0: The lone truth teller here.
1: That's not true. That ain't accurate.
0: The radio. Television.
1: No, Mary. No, no, Mary.
0: What's left of print journalism? All we get now is narratives and algorithms. And I'm here to set the record straight. I feel like sometimes I'm the only one who remembers. But you know what? That's okay. I don't hold it against anyone. I'm here. I'm here to meet the people where they are, and that's what we're going to do here on Fox Sports Radio. 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Just search Fox Sports Radio on YouTube, and you'll see our best videos from all of our shows. Don't stop there. Hit that thumbs up icon and comment away. You let us know whose takes you like and even whose takes you don't like. You can just search Fox Sports Radio on YouTube and describe. Now, Monsi, we have a rundown here with a opening topic that is soccer. United States beating Australia without Christian Pulisic.
1: They sure did.
0: We also are watching Ecuador and Curaçao.
1: That's right.
0: In Group E action.
1: Mm-hmm. Just got going.
0: Had some other World Cup action today. It's been a full slate of baseball.
1: Netherlands kicking ass and taking names.
0: But if you would like, I am offering you the option. I do not have to continue with this. But if you would like, we can begin with our 4:58 Pacific time topic. Or we could shave table it some other time. But what I don't want to do is start one topic and then all of a sudden have to pivot midway through. So which one would
1: you
0: like to do?
1: Our producer Ian is like, what are they talking about? What are they possibly discussing of topping the show instead of starting with the World Cup? What could we be?
0: I mean, it is quite literally the biggest sporting event in the world.
1: It is.
0: It's happening right now.
1: It really is.
0: But if you'd like. Or, you know, we could do it at 8.
1: Yeah, we could do it.
0: Or 8 p.m. Pacific, 10 o'clock Eastern.
1: What we were getting into 2 minutes before show started, that's not on the rundown? It's not on the rundown, Ian. We just started getting into it.
0: I mean, we could.
1: Let's start with the most important thing going on right now. Let's start with the World Cup.
0: So, we had a few teams advance to the knockout round despite having to play a third group stage game in the United States. Falls into that category. So, I was talking about this with Alex, the board op for The Odd Couple.
1: Alex Tyshirt. The not vegan.
0: Is he no longer?
1: No! No! He hasn't been for a hot minute.
0: Is this good branding?
1: Kind of.
0: That's what it is? Okay.
2: He's got the right PR people.
0: Yeah, just good PR.
1: Yeah,
0: good
1: he's
0: branding.
1: Just good. Yeah.
0: He's figured it out because my man comes in with two big muscles, and he's always making them because he's got more fruits and vegetables than the farmer's market.
1: It's true.
0: You know?
1: It's true. He made me a bunch of juices.
0: Yes.
1: Yes. I feel healthy today.
0: I'm glad
1: you did.
0: Thank
1: you, Alex.
0: I'm glad. You know what? There we go. Yeah. You know who? Also, maybe we could send some of those juices out to Dana Point where Team USA is training.
1: Ah, we should. Yes.
0: You know, actually, believe it or not, the day before I was there, I think they're staying at the hotel I'm at. I stayed in Newport Beach because of like three people came in, women, but came in with Team USA, top to bottom outfits, and they like had enough bags to where they had to bring the rolly thing out.
1: Of course.
0: So I was like, y'all look like y'all gonna be here for a while, and I was like, I bet y'all I'm no detective, and this isn't a Holiday Inn Express, so but I have a feeling that you guys probably have something to do with the World Cup Team USA coming along. It wasn't Christian Pulisic, though. He did not play in the second game. And of a potential four halves to have been played, he's played one of them.
1: Mm-hmm.
0: The United States has a margin of victory, if you're adding them all up, of 6-1.
1: Right.
0: That was quick math right there.
1: Good job.
0: So I found it fascinating as I was figuring out kind of how the group stage worked. It was like, You don't want to play around with it, obviously.
1: You really don't.
0: You don't want to play around with it. But there was a level of
1: strategy involved.
0: Well, if in fact, because, again, I'm trying not to trust my lying eyes, right? I'm not exactly sure what I'm looking at, but I watched USA's first game. I watched Australia's first match, and I was like, all right, well, I feel like USA might be better than them. But again, hey, I'm new here, whatever. Mm-hmm. So I did have a feeling, and I wonder because as soon as Pulisic came off, there was kind of like a report that he was okay and would have played if the game was in a closer margin. Then you hear Tyler Adams was on the FS1 show First Things First midweek, and he was like, stop it, Christian's playing, stop it. Like, what are we even talking about?
1: Because that's how they made it seem.
0: Right. It made it seem that day-to-day, and we are conditioned as FOOT ball fans, the day-to-day means if you're hurt for Thursday night, then next Sunday you're definitely going to play.
1: Right.
0: Because it's been a lot of days in between, right?
1: Right.
0: On a day-to-day injury. So part of me wondered if there was a level of playing coy with Pucilic's injury, because I think immediately after the game, they were like, oh, it'll be fine. Then they went and probably looked at it a little bit more. It's like, whoa, you know?
1: Mm-hmm.
0: And if it was a win, do or die, you know, gotta have it moment, then all right, we're going to push it. But the way this set is set up, it felt, all right, well, maybe we could have him available, sit him. Maybe if we need to sub him late in the game, whatever, we can sit him. But if we have such a large goal differential, as long as we don't lose against Australia, it's going to be really hard for us not to advance and then have our best player
1: be ready
0: by that point, all the way healthy. So part of me wondered if there was a little bit of playing possum with all of that, and I think that there was some kind of reports back to the end of it was like, yeah, Pucilic, it was a little bit worse than this, but expect him Thursday, because it was like game time decision for this.
1: I want to believe the kind of the way it went down, and I think it was very simple that, like, they thought it wasn't that big of a deal, and he could have played, like you said. But then as the week progressed, maybe they saw that it was a little bit more aggravated, his calf injury, than they let on. And then I think kind of what you said, a little bit of strategy came involved, where they started looking at the matchup against Australia and what they've been doing, and they're like, do we need to rush him out for this match? Knowing that he wasn't exactly maybe where they thought. I think genuinely Pochettino thought at the time, no, he would have, and he would have played. I bet you that's true. That if they needed him, if it was a tight match, if it looked like a tight match, they probably would have sent him out there. But they were like, they probably did a little bit of strategy, like you said, when it comes to this group stage, how do you want to approach it? Because you want him to be healthy later. Even though, which you and I sat here and discussed a lot of the World Cup yesterday, filling in for the Odd Couple, Team USA seems to be fine without Christian Pulisic.
0: And that's the point I was getting to, is I think while we had this attitude of like, oh, our best player's not going to play. Oh, my God. Right? Like, oh, my God, no chance. There's no chance. There's no shot. Have a good time. Thanks for the memories. It was great. We'll always have Paraguay. Right?
1: Paraguay.
0: But I think when it comes down to it, the Team USA, the way that Team USA and some of the things that they said after the game, the way that they deployed everybody was like, we're okay not playing our best player. And I think when you look at it, like Balogun said after the game, that coach gave us different ideas to attack. So playing with Ricardo Pepi wasn't a shock. It wasn't plan B. It was just another solution to the way Australia played defense, basically. I'm paraphrasing the last few words of that. But like, we kind of sat here and heard, like, Zlatan say, USA has a chance to win this thing. Heard JP Morosi say, USA, no, that's legit.
1: Mm-hmm.
0: Like, the United States is operating from a position of strength in this tournament. I didn't expect that to be the case or the truth, and I don't think it, most people did, except for those out there, because they clearly, like you said, Balogun said it, like, no, we had a plan, and it had, like, just because Pucilic was down, we were going to be fine regardless. Like, not to say, not to throw him aside, but like, we're gonna be good.
1: I think though, Martin, the plan right now should be changing in real time for Team USA, and this is what I mean about this. The plan, the star, you said it, the most famous player on Team USA is Christian Pulisic. What's his nickname?
0: Captain America.
1: Exactly. Everyone knows him, is associated with Team USA. I think the plan needs to change now because of Balogun. Now that Team USA is seeing what they have in that guy, you have to lean into him. I don't care if Christian Pulisic is 100% come next match. Your plan, Team USA, needs to change in real time. That is your star.
0: Well, I would say this. Even watching the 45 minutes that he did play, I don't know if that's not already the plan. You know what I'm saying?
1: Like, I don't think it was.
0: Well, I imagine because they really went after, like, I'll put it like this. Of the players that I knew on this team prior to the start of this tournament, Balogun was one of them.
1: For sure.
0: Because I remember hearing about the recruitment of getting

0: I don't necessarily, but
1: I don't think that we can right now ascertain what that plan would be just from his 45 minutes.
2: What's up, Ian?
1: Ian, what did you say?
3: I was just going to remind you, they because they've clinched a spot in the next round, they don't even have to play Pulisic at all night. They could even sit Balogun next round. Not next round, but next game.
1: Which is an interesting concept. And I think it's one that, like, to the point that I was making just a couple minutes ago, Team USA is operating, the men's national team is operating from a place of depth, a place of strength, like mm-hmm. a place of, like,
2: luxury.
1: And that is... Like, I am used to coming into this tournament as a mid-major, the 16 seed, right? Like, as the oh, yeah, you know, the 9 seed wins a game or two, but then, like, they really run up against one of the big boys. Right, yes. The real team.
2: The real team.
1: So on and so forth. And I think that, like, the realization that we're making, I think across America, for those kind of the casuals like us are, hey, we might be like a 4 seed.
2: Right.
1: Like, we might be like a 5 seed. Like, yeah. we might be one of these better teams
2: Correct.
1: Out here.
2: Top
1: Mary
2: 10.
1: Mack, were you trying to say something?
4: I was, actually. Yes. So, for the USA team, I will say that the team as itself, they were never really a bad team. I will say, like, even just in normal conversations I've had with my friends, like, it was always just the coaching staff. And so, they actually just got a new coach. Mauricio Pochettino or something like that.
2: Like a year and a half ago,
4: actually
2: yeah.
4: the coach for the Chelsea Football yep. Club, and then as well Paris Saint-Germain. As you guys know, they literally just won Champions League a couple weeks ago against my team Arsenal, unfortunately. But again, he's very much implementing a lot of those Premier League skills in Europe to the American team, and they're learning in real time to adjust. And that's why you're seeing, like, bro, we're actually really good this time, and we have a coach that's being able to uplift these guys.
2: He's been the coach for what, a year and a half now? And I think it's finally coming out to see, because there were questions. Could he come and implement this style with Team USA? Those questions were always there. And I think people thought it wasn't going to work out. And now we're seeing that it took a minute, maybe not as fast as we would have liked, but here we are and it's working. He's a winner. He's brought it here, and I'm for it. And I am for Balogun to continue to be the guy that they lean on.
1: Yeah, and I honestly think that is going, like, Christian Pulisic walked in as the most popular player in this
2: Absolutely.
1: Tournament. Balogun's going to leave as the most popular player in this tournament, because people are going to, like, from even just in the game that Pulisic didn't even play, you're watching the way that this, like, there's certain ways, like, Destin Balogun to me are, like, they move different. And I'm not comparing them, because Yamal is way better than them. But when Yamal came in for Spain, you watched how it just was like, oh, he moves different.
2: It shifted.
1: Yeah. Like, things are now, like, and then when those guys are on the run, things look different than when it's just like a standard. Like, you tell, oh, they're on the attack now. And I do think when it's all said and done, Balogun is going to end up being the biggest star out of all of this. To where I'm thinking now, we have 3 hours, well, 2 hours and 45 minutes left of this esteemed program. Captain America has always been, to me, a little bit of a pretentious nickname. I've never really cared for it, especially when you consider, like, Captain America was kind of a punk before he became Captain America.
2: Sure.
1: And took steroids. All right, I don't want to get into it. But we should try to come up with something for Balogun.
2: Like a name, like a nickname.
1: Yeah.
2: Okay.
1: Like,
2: does it have to be related a little bit to Captain America?
1: Well,
2: do we want it to be like another superhero? So, like, you know what I'm saying?
1: My first thought was the layover, because he ended up.
2: Oh, I love that. I love that, Martin.
1: Well, we'll have to come up with something. But
3: wait, explain the layover.
2: You have to explain it to the listeners. It's great. I didn't know this until yesterday.
1: Of the story. So, Balogun is eligible to play for the United States. Simply, his parents are Nigerian, and they lived in London at the time. That he raised in London.
3: So there's a thing with his wife being pregnant or something like that?
1: They were on holiday in New York City. She was 7 some change pregnant. They wouldn't let her fly back across the Atlantic Ocean. Balogun, then born in New York, a few weeks later goes back to England, is trained by Arsenal at 8 years old, right? So, like, essentially, I mean, honestly, it brings up a very interesting conversation about birthright citizenship that a lot of people would be uncomfortable to have.
2: But the layover,
1: yes,
2: that's
1: but
2: it.
1: But the layover.
3: I like that.
1: The layover works. And I do think, and I have got a text here from Quincy Washington, fan of the show, listens all the time.
2: I love that.
1: He said they'll continue to play through Balogun.

0: again, and I feel like he's a big soccer guy.
1: Good.
0: So
1: good.
0: They'll play through Valley.
1: Because yesterday when we were here, again, filling in with the Odd Couple, Alex Teicher, a big soccer guy, remember when he went through the rankings and he was like, only McKinney and Pulisic were like ranked in what he was looking at. Balogun wasn't even in the rankings.
2: The Fox Sports, their list of like, yeah, the top 100
1: yes,
2: players in the World
1: Balogun
2: Cup.
1: Balogun wasn't even on that
2: yeah,
1: one.
2: McKinney was the highest rated American,
1: right.
2: Actually.
0: Well, coming up next, would you take a gamble on a quarterback with a gambling addiction?
2: Oof.
0: We'll discuss it. Martin Weiss, Monsi Bolaños, Fox Sports Radio.
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16: Obstacles for a final agreement. I'm Roger Stern, Fox News. Talks between the U.S. and Iran are set for tomorrow in Switzerland. The topics are to include the future of Iran's nuclear program, but there could be stumbling blocks, whether the Strait of Hormuz is closed again and the fighting in Lebanon. Here's Fox's Alex Hogan in Tel Aviv.
17: Iran says it did so because of the recent violence between the IDF and Hezbollah in Lebanon. The Israeli military claims that Hezbollah fired more than 50 projectiles at Israeli forces in southern Lebanon, and Lebanon claims that these strikes have now killed as many as 20 people there today. As a result, the IRGC says ships should not approach the waterway. However, a U.S. defense official tells Fox that the IRGC cannot close the waterway since they don't control it. The U.S. controls it. And U.S. Central Command says that ships are moving in the strait. As many as 55 merchant ships transited, moving 17 million barrels of oil.
16: Two of the president's envoys were in Switzerland for the talks with the vice president on his way. Early voting in New York City's primary is underway, with the mayor pushing Democratic voters to the left. Is Fox's Brian Yenis in Brooklyn.
4: Democratic Socialist Mayor Zora Mamdani says the Democratic Party must change or it will lose the presidential election in 2028. And he says that change begins by electing more socialist Democrats in Tuesday's primary here in New York. He's heavily campaigning this weekend for two Democratic socialists and one former Democratic socialist in three New York congressional House races. They are trying to unseat two mainstream Democrats by promising to abolish ICE, condemning the genocide in Israel, and vowing to tax the rich.
16: Mamdani himself voted today. 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
0: 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There you go.
1: Eastern. You got it.
0: Yeah, reading. It's fundamental. 6 to 9 Pacific. We'll count you down. 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
1: Mm-hmm.
0: I think I could go ahead and say Countdown to Kickoff tomorrow. There's World Cup games.
1: There is.
0: There will be games kicked off. And I know for a fact, I'm not going to check this either, so you can tweet me if I'm wrong. But I know for a fact that Brian Noe has a bet out on at least four on World Cup games.
1: Oh, absolutely. I think they just have to say it with a British accent. And then, you know. Yeah, then we feel soccer. Then we feel the soccer.
0: So I have a strong feeling that that is the case. So Brandon Sorsby is going to enter the NFL supplemental draft. Cincinnati quarterback. Former Cincinnati quarterback who had transferred to Texas Tech and the transfer herd not run the world because it's not going to go. Ends up, I believe, going to be able to keep the $5 million he was paid to transfer to Texas Tech. But he's going to have to enter the NFL supplemental draft if he wants to continue playing football because it ain't going to be in college. If you were an NFL team, Muncy, or I should say, which of the following NFL teams do you think should take a chance on Brandon Sorsby? And I'll remind you, the New York Jets are starting Geno Smith.
1: I don't know how much I am willing to give up for Brandon Sorsby, because I would have to give up a draft pick of the future. And I know it's like a blind bid. I don't know what I would be willing to give
0: up. So that's a better question. What would your bid be? Yeah, imagine you have.
1: Yeah.
0: Just picks 1 through 7. Mm-hmm. Right? You know what I'm saying? Yeah. Just your standard.
1: Yeah.
0: 1 through 7. So you're not like your, you know, teams that have 80 picks and sure. No picks and so
1: yeah,
0: on.
1: Yeah,
0: like,
1: 1 through 7.
0: Yeah, 1 through 7. That's your list. What level of pick would you be willing to risk for Brandon Sorsby, who I'm reading this headline from the San Diego Union Tribune, which says Brandon Sorsby enters the NFL supplemental draft with first round traits and major risk.
1: So why wasn't he in the draft this year? It was a bad quarterback draft class as it was. So why isn't he in this draft class? So I don't know about that. I don't like the off the field crap with gambling. Isn't Cincinnati suing him because he broke that deal by going to Texas Tech?
0: Yeah, but that's an NIL suit.
1: It doesn't matter. All of that stuff, to me, eventually bleeds onto the field. So, if I am desperate for a quarterback, like the Jets, no offense, Ian, okay, I'll submit a bid with my 6th round pick for the future. I would not give up a lot for this guy. I think if you were that good, there were inconsistent. I know he had good numbers, and I know that they said that he has a strong arm. There were also inconsistencies, and I feel like the stuff, again, off the field, like, it rubs me the wrong way. I think it bleeds onto the field. And if you were that good, this would have been the perfect draft class for you, because everyone talked about how next year the quarterback class is the one to keep an eye on. So you're taking another year in college because why? You want to be more competitive with other quarterbacks? I think this was the one for you to be in if you were already a potential first round draft pick.
0: That's what part of my thing. I think I'd be willing to go like a 5th or a 6th. But that's the reason why.
1: Yeah.
0: You weren't in this draft. Why not? You tell me, oh, because he's going to make $5 million at Texas Tech.
1: Okay.
0: Well, a first-round quarterback's going to make more than $5 million. Mm-hmm. You know what I'm saying? In his first contract. So you worried about being a day 2-3 pick? Because that's what it sounds like to me. Mm-hmm. Ian, what you got?
2: Dane Brugler from The Athletic. I saw that he was responding to – people were replying to one of his tweets, and he actually responded with a little bit of information that he had that Brandon Sorsby actually – very much wanted to enter this last draft, but the feedback he was getting from NFL teams and that whole committee, because college quarterbacks and college prospects in general, there's a committee that they talk to and they get a grade back. And the grades he was getting were reportedly around 3rd round. That's what teams thought of him at the time.
0: Yeah.
2: He wanted to go to the NFL draft, but you know, when Texas Tech's offering you $10 million to play another year and you could boost your stock, makes sense why he wanted to stay at that time.
1: I don't know if it does make sense. I mean, just if you're just looking for money, sure. But if you think that you're going to be, are you going to be better than all the other quarterbacks that are already being talked about of next year? Because he hasn't been on that list.
0: Man,
1: when they're looking at the quarterbacks of next year.
0: If I'm about to be a 3rd round pick and they're going to pay me $5 million to stay in school and I might be a 4th round pick next year, I'm going to go ahead and take $5 million. That's just me. I think
1: he's a gambler, so I think he needs the money too. Yeah,
2: but going into last college football season, Fernando Mendoza was not seen as a 1st round pick at all. So I think that's where some people are coming from. Is like this guy has the traits to very much play himself into that conversation, and that's what was the expectation before all this stuff started happening.
0: This is similar for Joe Burrow. He wasn't a 1st round pick in the year prior to him starting, and he went and had one of the best college seasons of all time. And you know what? According to him, going to do it again in the NFL this year.
1: Yeah.
0: The 2026-7 Cincinnati Bengals remind him of the 2019 LSU Tigers.
1: Yeah.
0: He said it himself.
1: And vibes are high.
0: And we are fulfilling his wishes, because he did say he wants people to talk about what he's saying at his press conferences. Now, to update us on not only sporting events around our country, but international impact for all of these things. I should say, yeah, and they're in Toronto, too, and Mexico. Steve DeSager.
3: And the U.S. Open being an international story as well. One of golf's majors is in New York this weekend, and an American leads and is dominating the U.S. Open. Wyndham Clark is 7 under par, a 3rd round 70 for him today. 7 under at the U.S. Open, that's notable enough, but he's 6 strokes ahead of the four golfers who are tied for second, including Scottie Scheffler. Clark was the 2023 champion, his first major title. Xander Schauffele was tied for second to start the day, but fell to a tie for sixth place. Hideki Matsuyama.

0: shot 77 after barely making the cut on Friday at 4 over par. Now to the World Cup. There's a doubleheader of games tonight on FS1 right now in Kansas City. And because of this game, there's no Kansas City Royals game, by the way, because the baseball stadium's essentially in the same parking lot as Kansas City Chiefs football stadium that they're using. They're in the 33rd minute, Ecuador scoreless against Curacao. And later tonight in Mexico, it'll be on FS1, Japan against Tunisia. Germany's 2-0 after winning in Toronto 2-1 over Ivory Coast on a goal in the 94th minute. Germany had trailed 1-0 until the 68th minute. Netherlands 5-1 over Sweden in Houston. WNBA home wins for Atlanta and Phoenix. In Major League Baseball, I mentioned the Royals are off. A note about KC that shortstop Bobby Witt Jr. missed Friday's game with a sprained MCL. Kyle Schwarber has hit his 26th homer of the year, and the Phillies are leading 8-0 over the Mets on Fox TV for much of the country. The game's in the bottom of the third. Christopher Sanchez with that lead and throwing a shutout on the man through his three innings and four strikeouts. Sanchez of the Phils with an ERA of 1.76 so far. Meanwhile, Freddy Peralta is out of the game after 2 2/3, allowing 8 earned runs and 10 hits. 80 pitches in 2 2/3. Another bad outing for him. 4.62 the ERA. Cleveland leads at Houston 6-1 in the top of the fifth inning. Earlier, San Diego got a Manny Machado three-run homer top of the 10th and won 6-4 at Texas and saved a Mason Miller his 20th. He was just reinstated from bereavement leave on Friday. His ERA is 0.87. Atlanta 4-3 winners against Milwaukee, beating reliever Aaron Ashby, who's 10-1 on the season now. Miami a 6-3 victory against San Francisco as the Giants committed four errors. Wins for Toronto and Washington on the road, and the Reds as well. Cincinnati beat the Yankees in New York 10-2. The loss to Will Warren, who had been 7-1. Detroit 4-1 over the White Sox. In case you didn't hear yesterday, Tigers veteran pitcher Justin Verlander will miss a few more weeks with a strained hamstring. He was due to return tomorrow. He's been out since March with a hip injury. And Oklahoma took game one of the College World Series finals, 9-3 over North Carolina. It's a best of three finals series. Game two on Sunday after it rains overnight. They're due to play tomorrow in Omaha. Back to you.
1: Thanks, Steve. Hey, Steve, how about this real quick? Steve Hartman was in here earlier today.
0: I did hear, yes.
1: And he got a buddy. I'm not going to snitch. But his buddy put in a bet on Wyndham Clark at 43-1 odds, $500. So if I ask you this, if you were that guy,
0: would you cash out now?
1: Not even cash out, because let's say, like,
0: he's up by six.
1: Because that's not even something that, like,
0: this would
1: prior
0: be one
1: to.
0: Of the great collapses in U.S. Open history
1: but
0: tomorrow.
1: I wanted, take cash out of it.
0: Okay.
1: And say it wasn't an option. How do you feel today? Because you're right.
0: Comfortable.
1: It would be a
0: catastrophic.
1: Disastrous. Yes. Catastrophic. Something that they write books about. But still, you're in line to win $20,000 on one man. Do you know what I'm saying? Like one or two men.
0: This is the U.S. Open where very few people shoot 70 or under, and that's all he's done all weekend is shoot 70 and under.
1: Because I feel like there's two types of people in a moment like this. You either feel you are either riding on a magic carpet. You know what I'm saying?
2: Yes.
1: Like you can't be touched. Cloud 9, you skip that, you're on 12, right? Or you are literally in the fetal position, shaking. Nervous and can't even watch
2: until
1: Wyndham Clark and Scheffler are both in the clubhouse.
0: I think we would all agree if you are in the fetal position, you should not be wagering on anything, any amount.
2: Yes.
0: That's really telling about you.
1: That is true.
0: But a six-stroke advantage in a U.S. Open with only one round to go. I mean, if he just makes it through the first five holes tomorrow, I might take a nap during the final round.
1: I mean, I just thought about that because Steve, who has just asked me, he'll tell you, not a gambler, right? And I dabble. I don't gamble all the time or on things that I have influence over, which is nothing. But for that record, for the record, just letting you know. But Steve is notorious for talking about bets that are done, like they're done before they're done.
2: Mm-hmm.
1: And so just tomorrow, I am going in the back of my head.
0: Like a jinx?
1: Oh, man. That's the biggest jinx you can make is if you're cashing a ticket before it's done.
0: Well, it's kind of like what you talked with how well the U.S. soccer team has played. I'm starting to hear a few people start to get a little bit too

0: far down the road, skis. People. We mentioned this on last week's show. The best World Cup team of my lifetime for the United States was when Landon Donovan was young, and that was 2002. And they started off the tournament up 3-0 first half against Portugal and barely won that game, but did keep advancing and beat Mexico of all opponents in the round of 16. Mm-hmm. That's as far as they've gone since the very first World Cup in 1930. So let's just take it step by step and enjoy the ride, shall we?
1: You know, honestly, I feel like I'm trying my best to, because I have no clue what's coming down the pipe. Do you know what I'm saying?
0: With the World Cup schedule, you mean?
1: No. I can read the schedule well enough. But like, if I like for March Madness, for example, if like I really genuinely feel like, you know, the stereotype of the person who always wins the office pool is like the secretary who just picks the favorite color of the jersey.
0: More and more these days.
1: Yeah,
0: yes.
1: You know, NC Street, I'll pick them. You know, like, you know, that type of deal. And I feel like I'm that. So like, while I have a team and I'm rooting for the team, the Monstars might be right around the corner. I don't know. You know what I'm saying? Like the big bad wolf could be coming right around the corner. And I do my best to.
0: On paper, it's not coming around the corner, which is part of the reason some people are getting excited.
2: Are jumping the shark a little bit, you think. Yeah.
0: But, you know, on paper,
2: right.
0: You earn advantages by starting this well in the tournament and winning your group. You know, you play theoretically an inferior third place team once we get to the new round of 32, and then against who? Belgium or somebody in the round of 16. And then, you know, if you pass all of those, then I don't want to say then you'll play a real team. Belgium has eliminated us before in the round of 16. But the fact is the travel is even in your favor. They're staying on the West Coast with two LA games and a Seattle so far.
1: Nice.
0: And the round of 32 will be San Francisco. And if they win that, it's Seattle. And if they win that, it's LA. They're staying on the West Coast the entire time through that point of the tournament. I won't say it's unprecedented, but, you know, you couldn't write it. It's unprecedented for this team, for this program, put it that way.
1: Because you make the point of a quote-unquote third-place team, right? Like, but just ask Portugal how they felt when they were going up against the you know, they're supposed to be the big bad wolf, right? Mm-hmm. And it turns out that the house didn't blow down. It stood. It was a tie game. It was a draw against DR Congo, right? Mm-hmm. It was a team that most I was looking at the betting odds for that, and it was Portugal. I'll put it like this. You weren't getting 40. You could have damn near got 43-1 if DR Congo had won that game.
0: But they play three games in a group, so Democratic Republic of Congo should wind up the third place team in that group, as an example.
1: But in any given moment, Ronaldo doesn't run. Thierry Henry said Ronaldo didn't run down, so it was open for Bruno Fernandes, and then boom, all of a sudden, it's a tie game, and it ends in a draw.
0: Low-scoring sport.
1: Exactly.
0: One of those things can affect everything, absolutely.
1: And the other thing, too, about it being such a low-scoring sport, like baseball is also what I would the closest mental equivalent to me is in terms of like the runs versus goals or whatever. But baseball, as you can see, the Mets and the Phillies, if you got a bad starting pitcher, you're in trouble, right? And all of a sudden it's 11-0 and yeah, okay, theoretically maybe you could have some few, but like if you're
0: and by the way, it literally is 11-0 now in the fourth inning for those who are
1: Dodgers had. I forget who started the game, but he gives up like 7 runs in the first.
2: Was it Roky Sasaki?
1: Yes, it was Roky Sasaki. He went like 4 innings, and in the 5th inning, it was just, you know what? Actually, I'm done throwing strikes, pal. And it was just, you know, hit, walk, boom, homer. And it was the Pirates, and they end up, it's a 6-run margin. Turn the game off.
0: But also, like football, in baseball, you can't take a team seriously if they don't have defense. And that's how the Orioles lost at Dodger Stadium last night. 3 in the bottom of the ninth for the Dodgers to win when the winning run came on a simple throw home after the runner had scored.
2: Oh, so bad.
0: And it bounced to the catcher, and he didn't even catch that. Off his glove toward the on-deck circle, another run comes home, and the game is over. It's how often do we say that in the NFL where you kind of roll your eyes even thinking about the team because you know they can't stop anybody.
1: Yep.
0: And so they're not going anywhere. It's even in a low-scoring sport, you can still survive getting it back to the World Cup, because we have seen Turkey lose 2 games even though they had 30 shots in each game. They've had 60 shots without a single goal in this World Cup so far. That's the U.S. next opponent Thursday night.
1: That is one thing that I am, again, it's a good thing that you have advanced to the knockout stage, and that's locked in. And at this point, it's playing for seeding, because watching these games, it felt like
0: they've won the group mathematically.
1: But it's,
0: they are the one seed out of this group.
1: Okay, so that's done. The seeding is over with. All right, because my concern was that Turkey was just going to, like, barrage afterwards and just have, like, seven goals. Because to your point.
0: Well, they're going home after Thursday's game. But regardless. Everybody plays three games before they go home.
1: So, and that's that's like a
0: but
1: new
0: mathematically,
1: thing.
0: The two teams closest to us in the standings are the two teams we've already beaten. So
1: that's good.
0: It's done.
1: Good. Done.
0: Similar to Mexico's group. Before their third game, they've already clinched.
2: And they're also staying in Mexico City.
0: Yes, they
1: are. I was seeing people complaining about this, like that the third game of group stage could potentially set up for like weird draws and losses that shouldn't have been.
0: I'm guessing the people that are complaining the most about Thursday night at LA are the people that paid $2,000 for upper level seats on Thursday.
2: Mm-hmm. Mm-hmm,
0: I'm not saying it won't be exciting soccer. I'm not saying it won't be a thrilling crowd like we've seen before. It just means nothing in the standings, that's all.
2: There's no stakes.
0: So if you have Balogun that you mentioned already has a yellow card, why would you play him?
1: Yeah, you shouldn't play him.
0: Because if he gets a second, he has to miss the next game, which absolutely counts. That's a do-or-die game for the tournament.
1: Mm-hmm. Same story for Tyler Adams as well.
0: And a couple others. And so with the Pulisic injury that you talked about, why rush him back now? Mm-hmm. The only negative is he'd have a couple weeks off of doing nothing on the field before he is healthy enough to return.
1: Well, if there's one thing I've learned about soccer in the last week is that training to the side is not training with the team. That is a massive difference between the two.
0: Well, that's the same with NFL practices.
1: But it's just the phrasing. He's been training to the side is what they've been. That's been the only report of Blizzard. Mm-hmm. So
0: I think we're almost getting back to our point from last week. The whole British phrases that aren't soccer phrases. When they talk about someone being fit, to us, we refer to physical fitness. Like, oh, he can't run for 90 minutes? Is that? No, we're talking about injuries. Oh, fit? That's the word you use? He's not fit?
1: Well, guilty translates across all languages. We'll play Sports Court next.
3: 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The U.S. Open is going down. This isn't just golf. The best of the best are hitting the greens.
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9: NBA draft, it is a very good draft. And the most discussed player is Darren Peterson. So he played at Kansas, and Peterson missed a lot of games. The Jayhawks were actually better when he didn't play. And there's been multiple interviews where you're not quite sure. So, two scouts in the NBA and a college coach have now, to The Athletic, given you anonymous quotes. So, I just want to read these to you and give you my interpretation of what they're saying about Darren Peterson. First guy, Eastern Conference scout, says he's got a higher floor over Nabonsa. He's going to be really good. Can he be a core player, a Steph, or just a Klay Thompson? I think he has the ability to be Klay level. Okay. Klay was the third best player on the best Warriors team that had KD, Steph, Draymond, and Klay. Okay, here's another scout. This one's worrisome. What bothers me, it's some divaness here. I think you're getting kind of a glimpse of who he's going to be, more like Paul George or Kawhi, where if he's not healed, he's just not playing. Well, we saw that at Kansas. That's troubling. Here's a coach. And I heard this same thing about Markel Fultz. This one really worries me. Yeah, I love his demeanor. He seems locked in, but when we jumped on them, I felt like he had a little bit of...
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10: My objection to soccer and the World Cup is A... the U.S. men team, they never do anything, and it appears maybe they're going to do something this year, so that helps. 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
10: 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It helps that the stars are scoring those goals. And, of course, the United States being relevant thus far certainly has piqued my interest. Yeah.
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12: Where is this Lamar Jackson contract headed in Baltimore? We're at the part of the story with Lamar Jackson. Nobody is blinking. It's a game of bark, bark, check it. Who's going to play? Nobody's budging. It's like sitting down your kids and serving broccoli. Nobody wants to eat the broccoli. Everyone is just sitting in their corner. And the Ravens, right now, they don't want to overcommit. Lamar doesn't want a discount. He doesn't want the discount double check. He wants none of that. And it would seem, reading the room, that the Ravens would like some evidence that Lamar is going to be able to stay healthy and consistently dominate the way he used to. They just don't want the promise. They want some proof. And so they're... Seems like they're taking a wait-and-see approach.
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1: 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Without further ado, let's pass judgment on folks.
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3: The Sports Court.
14: Yes, let's pass judgment on folks. It's the Sports Court. Every week around this time, I bring you guys a list of people from around the world of sports that we're going to accuse here in the Sports Court of various things, and it's up to you two, the jury, to tell me whether they are guilty or innocent. So, let's start with this. Alante Gardner stands accused. I previewed this one with Monsi yesterday. Colts corner Sauce Gardner revealed to the media this week that people have had his age wrong for essentially his whole time in the league. In tons of places on the internet, he's listed as being 25 years old, but it turns out he's actually a full year younger, still just 24. I struggled to figure out exactly who to accuse here in the Sports Court, but I landed on his agent, who turns out to be his older brother, Alante. Feels like his agent should be on top of stuff like this, right? So his agent, Alante Gardner, guilty or not guilty? Monsi, what do you think?
2: You know, yesterday I think I felt one way, and today I'm going to say he's innocent.
9: Your Honor, I object because it's devastating to my case.
2: Only because he's actually younger, so it's like, hey-o, look it, he's actually younger than you thought. You're welcome. That's why.
1: Everyone guilty. And
8: put
1: sauce.
8: His ass in jail.
1: Everyone's guilty. What are you talking about? Happy birthday. How old you turn? It's a simple answer. It's one of the, like, what are we doing? Are you telling me that every birthday of his, no reporter has told him happy birthday? I don't buy it.
14: He should have just sat on this for years until he turned 30 and then be like, psych, I'm still 29.
2: I'm 29.
1: I feel like another he year did until 20. I feel like he did, quote, sit on this until 25.
14: All right, next up, Myles Garrett stands accused. So we all remember a few weeks ago when the Cleveland Browns traded reigning defensive player of the year Myles Garrett to the Rams. Browns reporter Mary Kay Cabot of Cleveland.com released an article a couple days ago where she shared that while Garrett was highly respected within the Browns organization, he was not necessarily beloved by his teammates. She didn't say they disliked him or anything like that, just that he never had the warm relationships with teammates that generate strong personal locker room bonding. That's her words. An example she gave was how last year's Super Bowl, he went all around asking how he wanted to get out of Cleveland. So that apparently rubbed certain teammates the wrong way. But what do you guys think? Myles Garrett, guilty or not guilty? Martin?
1: I'll go guilty.
15: Guilty.
1: You signed the contract. He could have got, like, it's not like he wasn't about to get paid. If he didn't sign the contract, guess what it would have been? The highest paid non-quarterback in football for another team. You signed it for Cleveland, so you stayed there, and then you went back and was like, oh, actually, I don't like it here at all. Why'd you sign the contract?
2: So guilty, straight to jail.
16: Guilty, guilty, guilty, guilty.
2: Thank you. I exactly what Martin said. It was like you're going back and forth, and I don't understand what you're complaining about because you said one thing, but then you turned around and said, never mind, that's actually not what I meant. Boy, take your money.
14: One more quick one here. Devin Booker stands accused. So it was reported a few days ago that Phoenix Suns star Devin Booker is planning to change his jersey number. He's going from his current number 1 to now he's going to be wearing number 15, which was both his Team USA basketball number as well as his father Melvin's number when he was in college. The thing with high-profile athletes like this changing their jersey number, especially this late into their career, is that every jersey of his that's ever been sold is now the wrong number. So you guys have an issue with that or no? Devin Booker, guilty or not guilty? What do you think, Monsi?
2: Not guilty.
8: Put his ass in jail.
2: What?
1: The
2: not
1: opposite.
2: Guilty.
1: That's not guilty.
2: Not guilty. Yeah. You can get another jersey. It's fine. Now it's a classic.
1: Yeah, absolutely. No. 24-8. Everybody will.
2: Right.
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18: It's time for your Walla Walla Valley weather update. Tonight, the skies will be mostly clear with winds calming down after midnight to average around 7 to 14 miles an hour while temperatures settle into the mid to lower 50s. Tomorrow, you'll see sunny skies with winds averaging around 5 to 9 miles an hour while temperatures reach highs in the mid to upper 80s. 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
20: 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On November 5th, 1831, Nat Turner was sentenced to death for leading a bloody rebellion. 11 weeks prior, on August 21st, Turner and a group of more than 70 enslaved African Americans killed nearly 60 white people over the course of 3 days. In the aftermath, 30 slaves and one free black man were sentenced to death for their participation in the rebellion, 19 of whom were executed. Turner escaped for a time, but was later captured and hanged. This insurrection in Southampton, Virginia, shook the entire system of slavery and raised debates over emancipation. It was a defiant and violent moment in our country's history, setting the stage for a larger armed conflict in the years to come. For more, go to foxnewspodcast.com. I'm Bill Hemmer, Fox News.
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0: American Wyndham Clark leads the U.S. Open by 6 strokes in New York. It is the third largest 54-hole lead at a U.S. Open since World War II. He's 7 under par. Scotty Scheffler among those tied for second place. 2 World Cup games on FS1 tonight. Right now, Ecuador largely dominating play and yet scoreless at halftime against Curacao, that game in Kansas City. Coming up in Mexico, midnight Eastern time on FS1, it's Japan against Tunisia. Already Germany went to 2-0 with a comeback win, 2-1 over Ivory Coast. That game was in Toronto. The Germans scored a goal in the 94th minute. And at Houston, Netherlands dominated Sweden 5-1. WNBA home wins for Phoenix and Atlanta. Oklahoma took game one of the College World Series finals, 9-3 over North Carolina. The Phillies are dominating the Mets, 11-1, bottom of the fifth. Earlier wins for Cincinnati and Toronto. I'm Steve DeSager.
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1: That's the on button, and we're broadcasting live from the Fox Sports Radio studios. I'm Martin Weiss. That's Monsi Bolaños. Second half of Ecuador and Curacao coming up next. Curacao, 156,000 people, Monsi. That is traffic on the 405 from 10 to noon.
2: Yep. Yep.
1: Right?
2: Every day. Yep. Every day.
1: Like 156,000 people is probably the capacity of the 4 stadiums in the NFC West combined. Do you know what I'm saying? Like,
2: yeah. No, I was thinking of the stadiums here, right? Like in LA. Like if we think of Dodger Stadium, that fits about 56,000 people. That's the number given.
1: Actually, now that I'm thinking about it, there are football stadiums
2: that have more than.
1: In fact, I'm going to go to the top five college football stadium by capacity, because Michigan Stadium, 107,000. So short, just by a little bit.
2: Yeah. I was going to say, I think 100 grand is what?
1: 100 grand. 107,000.
2: Is a big stadium, right?
1: And then that goes, it goes Michigan, Penn State, Ohio State, Texas A&M to LSU. And they range from 107,601 at Michigan to 102,321 at LSU. So if you combined Michigan and Ohio State's football stadiums, you'd have to find 50,000 more people from Curacao to fill it.
2: To fill. That's crazy when you look at it like that.
1: You know, and I like that's what is that's one of the things that is really cool about dropping in on this World Cup. It is such a low scoring game, and the scoring variance is so great that I don't know if I even said that right. The variance is so great. It's so hard to score consistently, right? Mm-hmm. I don't know if that makes the variance greater or lesser, whatever. But it's so hard to score that you can, if you have, you can have strategies like Australia's strategy from the experts that I listened to and then watching them deploy it. It was very much like, we're fine not having the ball.
2: Yeah.
1: Because if we try to possess the ball 80% of the game, we're never going to be able to do it. We're going to lose that way.
2: Mm-hmm.
1: And so what they're doing is they play this low block defense. When you can low-key shoot, it's like when the United States was trying to attack and penetrate their defense, it's like, yo, there's six dudes in yellow shirts here. Mm-hmm. You can't go this way. You know what I'm saying? You got to try to work it around the other side. Their whole thing is turn you over, and we're going to get runouts. Reminds me a lot of the Detroit Pistons, right? Mm-hmm. We're going to play really good defense, and that's going to be the way that we score our points. And so I ask you then, Monty, have you been watching other countries' games and seeing different styles of play? Because I feel like you've seen, like, just in this little week or so of this thing, 2 weeks going on, I can sense different styles of play. Like, the U.S. is super aggressive compared to some other teams.
2: Crazy to see in this group stage that some teams are going for a draw. They're going for a tie. They know that they're playing against a much better opponent, that the best way, their strategy is, let's just keep it, like you said, let's just prevent them from scoring. We're not worried about scoring. We are going to focus on preventing them from scoring. And by getting a draw in this group stage, we may get a point. We may get out of this. It's an interesting strategy. I have watched a couple of teams. What I like about the World Cup is that I'm not invested unless the U.S. is playing, right? So I can sit down at any given part of the day and there's a game on and watch a little bit of it and feel like, look at this World Cup. And then it makes you research a little bit on the country, right? How many people are there? Who are their stars? Oh, they don't have a star? Oh, that's crazy that they made it. Costa Rica didn't make it. That upsets me, but I don't want to talk about it. There's so many other countries in here.
1: That would have been a country that had, relative to some of the other competitors, with a very small population.
2: Very
1: you
2: small
1: population.
2: Yes, yes. But it's like, it is fun to watch only because I'm watching it just to be in the moment of the World Cup. I don't care who wins, and I think that's why I like it.
1: I start to root for... I now have like favorite teams. Like if DR Congo somehow wins another one, then I'm buying a jersey. You know what I mean?
2: Yeah,
1: like
2: there's
1: certain I could find myself, because I have been thinking, like I have been aggressively watching the World Cup.
2: Mm-hmm.
1: Like I've watched parts of every single match.
2: Mm-hmm.
1: And I was not expecting to, right? It's just I started to get into the vibe of it. I watched really. Mexico got it started early,
2: yep.
1: And I was like, I went to three stores on the way home from work. I got off of work as kickoff was happening there.
2: You talking about Mexico and South Korea?
1: Salvador Perez.
2: Nice.
1: At the Ecuador.
2: Hey, that was a good pickup
1: game.
2: There.
1: Salvador Perez,
2: there
1: Kansas
2: go.
1: City Royal catcher. Royals off today, as you can imagine.
2: That was
1: big day in Kansas City. A lot of stuff going on, like Ecuador Curacao game being played in Kansas City. So Mahomes was at the first one of these.
2: Of course, he was.
4: I've become like a huge Erling Haaland fan to that point, Martin. Like I love that guy now.
1: So I was
4: didn't know who he was before.
1: Part of me, I was wondering about this. Am I really gonna go and like follow Erling Haaland, for example?
4: Erling.
1: I tried. to whatever Premier League team he plays for, something like that. And I think, honestly, the only one, it would have to be Balogun for me. He's got to grab me enough to be like, that's my guy. Do you know what I'm saying? And then I may follow his team. But I find myself wondering, what will my involvement in soccer be
2: beyond this?
1: July 17th or whenever the final is, because I was mocking this thing prior to hand up my bet. All right, now I'm locked in. But like, I'm still like, when Mary Mack a minute ago in the top last hour was talking about, you know, how PSG beat Arsenal in the Champions League, my eyes started to cross over. I'm like, my eyes started to glaze over a bit. I'm like, oh, wait, stop. You're talking soccer, it hurts. As I'm watching the World Cup. And so part of me wonders, like, because the timing and the setup and all of this, some of the relegation and one apparently.
2: Aggregate, I'm just.
1: I was like,
2: yeah,
1: what are we
2: so
1: doing?
2: Much,
1: where,
2: so
1: what,
2: many details.
1: Where are
2: it.
1: The standings?
2: Yeah.
1: But I could find myself, I think, being interested in like some of the qualifying events for the World Cup.
2: Mm.
1: Like, I think that if I'm going to become a soccer fan, I think it would be of international soccer more than it would be of these individual clubs and leagues and so on and so forth. But I could see myself follow, like, if I, cause I, there are teams that I've like started to find and like, but it's not that so much that I want to go and just watch one player. It's in the context of the team of Norway.
2: Mm-hmm. I think we're hoping maybe for a connection, a deeper connection. And all of this is a little bit surface. It's like, yeah, oh, England is playing. Harry Kane, I know that name. So it's like we know a few names that will tune in, but they don't translate beyond just this moment. With Balogun, is the connection is that he's a U.S. player, no? That's maybe why.
1: Yeah, no, that was, no, like, it's a deeper connection. 100% that will be why.
2: Yeah, that's the deeper connection. I feel like we're looking, it's like, we are both open to jumping on a bandwagon if it calls us. We're both open to it.
1: No, I'm on the bandwagon. I'm fully
2: no, even,
1: bandwagon.
2: No,
1: what?
2: Even a different,
1: of course.
2: No, a different,
1: sign
2: like, just
1: up.
2: Like a team, like a player. Like, we're open to it because we're such casuals. Then it's like, yeah, I'll jump on another bandwagon.
6: Well,
2: we're obviously
6: for you guys, Premier League starts literally like 2 weeks after the World Cup final, so yeah, y'all can just hop on that bandwagon.
1: See, like, I don't even like when the NFL plays games in Europe. If you're telling, because that's your thing, right? Oh, you want to watch? Hey, you want to watch the Prem? Well, it comes on at 6:30 Pacific.
6: Yeah, just watch the Premier League.
1: Yeah, like, I'm not setting an alarm to watch sports. Even though, honestly, hand up. I watch the NFL Europe game sometimes alongside with the Sunday night football game. Sometimes, if the score's bad, I won't watch it at all. I'd let you know. I pride myself on watching over 270 FOOT ball games a year. And those NFL Europe games, Roger Goodell, you lost one. His name's Martin Weiss. Like, if it has playoff implications or something like that, or, oh, man, you got to see the end of this. No.
2: You're not getting up at 6 a.m.
1: Hell
2: local
1: no,
2: time
1: dude. I wake
2: to
1: up,
2: go watch.
1: I wake up too early on days I have to work.
2: Yeah.
1: Not on days I got to watch sports for work.
2: I also feel like with those NFL international games, they're not ever that good.
1: No.
2: They're not. It's not like you're missing out on much. And then you wake up and the score is 13-10 with 2 minutes left. And you're like, okay,
1: right,
2: I didn't miss anything.
1: No, yeah, I'll catch up. I see. Trevor Lawrence had an interception in the first quarter. Oh, okay. Whatever.
2: It. Yeah. You don't miss much. It's never that great of a game.
1: I'll watch the condensed game on NFL Plus on Monday.
2: Mm-hmm.
1: It'll take about 20 minutes.
2: Mm-hmm.
1: And you know what I'll have gotten? 8 hours of sleep.
2: Boom.
1: Mm.
2: I'll just watch the highlights. They won't be very long.
1: And see, that's the problem. Soccer, you just watch the highlights, you miss the whole point.
2: You do.
1: It's like, it's very similar to baseball in that way. If you just watch guys hit home runs, you miss the entire point.
2: Right.
1: It's like, wow.
2: You missed the game.
1: You missed the whole game.
7: Mm-hmm. I guess I just, like, with soccer, when you're looking up the highlights, and this is totally just ignorant, you know, don't watch soccer highlights personally, but it's like, it feels like with NFL highlights, it doesn't have to be a score for it to be this huge highlight reel play, with like a huge deep bomb pass down the field. This is, again, totally ignorant statement probably, but it feels like the biggest highlights in soccer are when there's goals, and you only get
4: few of those a game.
1: To be fair, the biggest highlight in an NFL package are also touchdowns.
4: Of course, but you're going to get plenty of big runs sprinkled in and big deep ball
2: passes.
4: You'll
2: see a sack. You'll see a

0: I am in anywhere south of the border, that's like the primary sports channel, right? And they all have their own version of SportsCenter. And in that, it's straight soccer the whole time. And you're seeing, like, the highlight packages are a little bit more robust. I have a feeling it's more like because of where you're watching TV.
1: Like, what is a highlight package for a game that ends in a draw?
0: I have to find
1: in a 0-0. I'm trying to find
2: there
1: that
2: has to be some. Like, yeah. I know that this is like us being ignorant Americans
1: no,
2: here,
1: of
2: but
1: course.
2: Like,
1: it's... but in a 0-0 draw, what are the highlights?
3: I mean, it might just be like a good
0: Fox Deportes. Fox Deportes,
2: yeah, there you go.
0: If you ever fly anywhere in Mexico, Fox Deportes is going to be on in the airport. And you will see they're doing all types of things. But one of the things, they will do a massive soccer highlight package. And I will just sit there and watch and be like, wow, it's time to go outside and do something else because this is boring. But World Cup, I'm all in. I've actually thought about this now, like as an adult with a little bit of like spending cash. I have to figure out what the next one of these are because I'm like, I'm not going to Qatar. Like, I'm not doing all that. But if it's relatively reasonable, I would like to travel even if you didn't go to the game. It feels like to be in Kansas City right now is awesome.
2: We're so unified right now, right? It's weird to say.
0: I saw a tweet from a reporter in Kansas City that said, I just saw a guy go up to a woman in an Ecuador jersey and say, I will take off this USA jersey and learn Spanish for you right now.
1: Love that.
0: And I think that's kind of the concept of what, like, to your point. It's like, why would there be a gaggle of Ecuadorians in Kansas City at any moment in time? This because of this once in a lifetime or once every 4 year event. You know what I'm saying? Like, why? Like, that's it's incredible to me, and especially when you see how many people are gone. And if hell, maybe I can go. I would go in like to the Team USA's group stage games if I'd have to fly up and down the West Coast to do it. I have to try to figure that one out.
2: Did you guys hear the like, speaking of how united and stuff, did you hear the Take Me Home Country Roads song by the crowd at the end of the U.S. game yesterday after we beat Australia?
1: I did not.
2: Sure. Well, good thing we have the sound here.
1: All right. I kind of have the chills. I hadn't heard this. That's awesome. And I knew the crowd was great. Everybody was talking about the crowd. You can hear it when they declare that it was a goal and not offsides. You can hear the crowd. I just had not heard that. I got the chills. Oh.
0: It is a little chilly in here. In Monty's defense, I do like it cold in the studio.
1: And I am wearing shorts. So
0: I did see Dan Byer say his wife started crying because they went to the Buffalo Wild Wings during one of the Mexico games. They started playing a Mexican national anthem. I have no idea if Dan Byer's wife has any attachment to the Mexican national team outside of the fact that she was watching them on TV.
1: I don't think so.
0: In Buffalo Wild Wings, right?
1: Yeah, she's like, not of that descent.
0: Right, but you know, who knows? Maybe she just was a big Chicharito fan. But
1: Chicharito! Nice pull. Nice pull.
0: The one.
1: Chicharito.
0: The one that I got.
1: There you go. That was good.
0: But, you know, she said that she's kind of so overcome in the Buffalo Wild Wings that, you know, grown woman with a child crying in the Buffalo Wild Wings. You know what I'm saying? And it's like, seems to be like this incredible environment.
1: Because we've, every casual knows, for some reason, soccer hits a different way. We as Americans are the weird ones. Soccer everywhere else in the world is incredibly popular. And as we've seen in all of these games, Martin, like you said, everyone's traveling to watch these games. It's there. It hits a different spot. It's kind of like the Olympics. It hits a different spot.
0: I am curious to know, though, you know, with the whole country roads of it all, is there a better anthem? All right, don't shoot the messenger.
1: What do you want him to do?
0: I don't know.
1: Blink-182, all the small things?
0: You
1: like the
0: what?
1: Avalanche?
0: Why not?
2: Need to enter Sandman going, just get the whole stadium rocking.
0: Dude, that's what I'm saying. That's what I'm talking about. The excitement of the FIFA World Cup is now streaming live on Fox One, the official English streaming platform to catch every unforgettable moment. Fox One brings the action straight to your screen so you never miss a goal. Download Fox One and experience the FIFA World Cup live. Coming up next, the NBA draft is quickly approaching. We have a decision to make.
1: Dun, dun, dun.
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14: 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All
15: tomorrow, I'm Daria Albinger, and that is the plan as Vice President Vance heads to Geneva, Switzerland, where he will lead a U.S. delegation in talks with Iran, which could lead to a permanent peace deal. Fox's Bill Malugin at the White House says much of the focus remains on the Strait of Hormuz.
16: Conflicting reports as to what exactly is going on in the Strait of Hormuz today. The Iranian military announced they were closing down the strait because of what they say were repeated violations of the ceasefire, but CENTCOM countered that, saying traffic is flowing very smoothly and about 55 ships have already transited the strait today. So in the meantime, President Trump's envoy, Steve Witkoff and Jared Kushner, they're on the ground in Switzerland teeing up some of these peace talks we're expecting to see in the coming days. Vice President J.D. Vance saying he does plan to join them in the coming days and that the memorandum of understanding is already having an impact.
17: One of the things the president has set us out to do as a high priority is to open the straits. That's now happened.
16: And President Trump defending against criticism of that MOU.
15: The talks were postponed today because of the fighting between Israel and Hezbollah in Lebanon. The vice president spoke to Fox News before he left about the FIFA World Cup, which the U.S. is co-hosting with Canada and Mexico. He says the event is bringing the world together.
17: One of the great things about these events is that there is this cultural exchange where we learn a little bit from them. And of course, yeah, they learn a lot about what makes America so great. I'm so proud to have the World Cup here.
15: The tournament is going very well so far for Team USA, which advanced to the knockout round after beating Australia yesterday. Next up for the U.S. is Turkey, which has already been eliminated after this round. Checking some more of the action at the World Cup. Ecuador and Curaçao now battling it out in Kansas City. It was Germany over the Ivory Coast 2-1 earlier today, along with the Netherlands beating Sweden 5-1. 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

0: Coming to you live from the Fox Sports Radio studios is Martin Weiss and Monsi Bolaños. The 66th minute, Group E action, Ecuador and Curacao scoreless. Gigi Sager will go around the horn and around the World Cup and around the world of sports in about 5 minutes. But first, Monsi.
1: Just
0: the Clippers have the fifth pick in the draft.
1: Provided that it
0: it doesn't get cut down.
1: It's not gonna get cut down, okay? We would have already heard about it. We would have already heard about it.
0: That's what they said about those trees. We've already seen them. We would have seen them already if they were planted.
1: We don't know. There's lots of trees out there, Martin.
0: So the Clippers right now are at a, and I hate it when people say this. They're like, oh, you know, they have the fifth pick in a four-person draft.
1: That's
0: like,
1: not true.
0: They say, oh, they have the third pick in a two-person draft. And then every year without fail, you'll see in the postseason, like, the 22nd pick impacting, like, in a postseason rotation. It's like, well, I guess that guy can't play. A.J. Mitchell, Jalen Williams.
1: Good ones.
0: You know, there you go. Either way. But as I'm sitting here with the fifth pick, if you had your choice of one of the four.
1: Ooh, so you're not letting me get the one I want.
0: Mm-hmm.
1: Because you know who I want.
0: I know who you want. I think he's going to be one of the better players out of this class.
1: I
0: agree with that.
1: I want Darius Acuff. That's who I would take as the number five pick. But you're saying if I had...
0: Yeah, we think Acuff might be... You think Acuff will likely be there at five.
1: We assume.
0: What if he's not, though? Because if he's not, that means one of the four fell.
1: Correct, and that somebody took him, likely. Like we're just, okay.
0: So if one of the four fell,
1: who would I like to fall?
0: Which one would you have liked to have been the faller?
1: I think if I get to pick, I mean, again, it's Darius Acuff is my number one choice.
0: Yeah, you're the Clippers GM, right?
1: Yeah.
0: You're the Clippers GM, and with the second pick, in the NBA draft, the Utah Jazz select Darius Acuff.
1: No, that's me in the background.
0: And so now you'll script. What do we do?
1: What do we do? What do we do?
0: What do you do?
1: I really like AJ DeBanza. I know. I don't think out of the four to fall, that's not the one. I don't think so. But you're presenting me into pick out of those four.
0: Out of the four,
1: AJ, that would be the only one that if let's just hypothetically say in my perfect world, Clippers have the fifth overall pick. Darius Acuff and AJ DeBanza are both there, I would be in a pickle. And I'm telling you, I want Acuff so bad. I would be in a pickle. I like DeBanza. I think he can be an immediate positive on any team, including the Clippers. And I feel like how old is he? He's young.
0: I mean, they're both young.
1: They're both very young. 19, both of them, maybe. I don't even know if they're 20, either of them. But AJ DeBanza would be the only one that makes me question if I would take Darius Acuff at five, if they were both there.
0: Hmm. Interesting. Both of them 19. Acuff's a year younger, though. He was born in November to DeBanza's January.
1: Oh, okay. Gotcha.
0: I said it backwards. Acuff a year older.
1: Acuff is a year yes, I got you.
0: So
1: I
0: was born 3 months prior.
1: Right.
2: Do you guys feel like any of them could fall? Like, which of those four would be most realistic?
0: Cam Boozer.
2: That's what I think, too.
1: I agree, and I wouldn't take...
0: I think if he doesn't go to Memphis, then he'll go after five.
2: It feels like the way people talk about him, the way the experts talk about him, is he's got a really high floor, which isn't a bad thing. That's actually a really good thing, but it sounds like they talk about the other three, Caleb Wilson, A.J. DeBanza, and... Darren Peterson is having the high ceilings.
0: Mm-hmm. Also, I do wonder. I saw some people talking about how Cam Boozer really. You have these guys who have never. I don't say never, but when you get to college, you start working on your body in a way that you weren't doing in high school, right? Like you start and they start like training table is a thing, right? Like or like training eat the dining room, like. With and obviously this is not apples to apples because Giannis didn't go to college, but part of Giannis's improvement as an NBA player was he started getting like the appropriate amount of calories per day, for his body, you know what I'm saying? For a guy of his size and stature and all that, he's obviously, what, 7 feet wingspan? Like, obviously, he's taking more calories than the average man, right? So he's, you know, he's undernourished to an extent, you know, and then it took some years for him to build up his body. And now you see, you know, the, no pun intended, Greek god that he is shaped into. But you look at him when he's drafted, he's a skinny kid, right? And you see him grow. So I wonder this with Cam Boozer, and also we were talking about Darren Peterson. Like, these colleges get their hands on kids and start working on their bodies, and I don't know how much it impacts their game. Because if you look at Cam Boozer in high school, he was jumping over, dunking on people. Like, and obviously the talent level is different, but the rim's still 10 feet tall, right? So I'm watching, the athleticism should show through, right? You know what I'm saying? So that's why I wonder so much about the, and these guys are only there for, you know, 6 months at a time. And so it makes me wonder just how well, especially like, and the flip side to me would be Michigan, right? Like, there's a lot of teams I feel like who have mastered, our coaches who have mastered the ability to get guys and develop them into what they need for that team. And then it feels like some of the other schools have a little bit of trouble doing that. I wonder, watching Cam Boozer's high school tape, if Duke physically put him in the best position to succeed on their team. Like, watching Darren Peterson's high school tape, I wonder, like, and he comes out in late February, says, we think it was creatine, the amount of creatine being taken was having an impact on the cramps and stuff like that. Well, okay, well, this makes sense then. You know what I'm saying? Some of these things start to make sense. Or if Kambucci comes out 10 years from now, or, you know, 2 years from now, Kambucci said, yeah, they had me eating 3 T-bone steaks a day for dinner so I would gain weight. It's like, well, no wonder he can't jump. You know what I'm saying? Mm-hmm. No wonder he's not dunking on people. No wonder his athleticism seems, no wonder he seems laborious getting up and down the court. And when he gets into the NBA, that has more of a long-term investment in the person. You know, and so I just wonder that just as a general case. You know, I'm not necessarily just pointing out different ones. I think you can point at all of them and see, you know, what could have been and what couldn't have been.
1: Yeah, I feel like with Cam Boozer, and this is tying into what you're saying, I wonder if with Cam Boozer, I feel like people look at him, or like the scouts or the teams, and they kind of know exactly what they're getting. There's no mystery. When I feel like with the others, there's mystery, and that's intriguing. How far can we get this guy? With Cam Boozer, I feel like we know how good he is. That's it. We got it. What can we untap? And I don't know if with Cam Boozer, I don't know the answer to that. But I feel with like AJ DeBanta, I feel like there's a lot to untap. And that's why. But with Cam Boozer, I feel like, yeah, people are like, he's good, but that's it. That's who he is.
0: And and there's people yelling at the radio right now saying that, are you guys really having this conversation about athleticism when a guy just used his pivot foot and pump fakes to win an NBA championship and finals MVP? And you know, and you know what, person yelling at the radio?
1: You're right.
0: You make a good point.
1: You make an excellent
0: point. Let's kick
1: it
0: over to Steve DeSager. Coming up next, we'll have a little conversation about the trade that has maybe it'll finally happen. But Steve's definitely going to start right now.
3: A surprising result so far from one of the minnows, as the British announcer will call the little teams.
0: Oh,
3: the World Cup.
0: I like that. I like that, because I don't want to say Cinderella, because Cinderella goes on the run, and you don't want to be...
3: Right, they win games.
0: Yeah, but also you don't want to be, you know, insult. These are countries you're talking about as well. You don't want to be
3: very small ones, as you pointed out earlier.
0: I like that, minnows.
3: How small? Curacao. They've never been in a World Cup before, but it's an expanded World Cup starting this year, so they're in. You mentioned it's about 150,000 residents for Curacao. That means their population is less than that of Rancho Cucamonga, California.
1: Woo!
3: The country. They've got their own team, and it's about 150,000 for the population. And they are scoreless against Ecuador in the 75th minute. What is going on? Even though Ecuador in this game has double the possession, roughly 60-30% at this point on the stat sheet. And this is an Ecuador team that is one of six from South America to qualify for this World Cup. Obviously, Argentina easily the best from South America. But Ecuador finished second place in their couple years of qualifying. Now, they played a ton of low-scoring games, just like this one tonight. But they did finish 8-2 with 8 ties and made their way to the U.S. And what is going on with them in this tournament? Because, of course, this is not their first game. They wound up giving up a late goal in the opener and losing 1-0 to Ivory Coast, and now they haven't been able to score against Curacao for Steve,
0: granted. I just looked this up. Ecuador has 9 times the amount of airports that Curacao does.
3: Well, okay then.
0: I just to the point, you know.
3: They may be using one of those airports shortly.
0: Right.
3: Wow, they could be 0-2 after 2 games, one of which is against Curacao. No soccer fan thought that sentence would ever be uttered in his lifetime. Netherlands, a 5-1 winner to start the day against Sweden. That was in Houston. Germany, a 2-1 comeback winner over Ivory Coast in Toronto today. German scored a goal in the 94th minute. The late game on FS1 will be midnight Eastern time from Guadalupe, Mexico. Tunisia against Japan. If you're not aware, Tunisia has a new coach, Hervé Renard, ex of Morocco and Saudi Arabia's team. The ex-coach, you see, was fired after the very first game of the tournament. Way to go, Tunisia. The U.S. already clinched first place in its group even before it plays 0-2 Turkey on Thursday night. By the way, the preliminary ratings are out from Fox TV on yesterday's coverage of the Friday win. Nearly 14.8 million people watching for a day game on a Friday. Ooh. Plus another almost 6 million viewers on Telemundo in this country. So again,
0: that game 2 of the NBA Finals.
1: Really,
3: it
1: though?
3: It's just spectacular. I mean, the NBA Finals averaged 20
0: this year,
3: million
0: yeah,
3: viewers.
0: A lot, but OKC, Indiana.
3: In prime time on ABC, this was over 20 million people yesterday, just as a preliminary number, which could go up a little bit.
0: Yeah.
3: On a Friday afternoon,
1: yeah,
3: no over-the-air network with any TV show has had this kind of number in years on a Friday afternoon. The ratings have been spectacular for the tournament and obviously for the U.S. games in particular. On to the baseball, which is, for much of the country, on Fox TV, this Phillies home game. They're up 13-3 on the New York Mets in the bottom of the seventh. Kyle Schwarber with his 26th home run. Bryce Harper has hit for the cycle. It's Cleveland 8-1 at Houston in the bottom of the ninth. In this one, the leadoff man for the Guardians, Travis Bazzana, 4-for-4, 5 RBIs, 2 home runs. And the Pirates game is underway at Colorado. Solo homer top of the first for Pittsburgh. Paul Skeens allows a solo homer bottom of the first. It is now 1-1 against the Rockies in the top of the second inning. Earlier, San Diego's Manny Machado with a 3-run homer top of the 10th. Padres win at Texas in 10, 6-4. And Oklahoma took Game 1 of the College World Series Finals, 9-3 over North Carolina. Back to you.
0: Thanks, Steve. And I appreciate you truncating just how bad the ass-whooping is that the Phillies are putting on the Mets right now just for the sake of the news window. I understand. Monty, you know, Schwarber hit his 20.
3: Freddy Peralta is overpaid this year, let's say. He was today starting. By the way, I didn't mention Wyndham Clark is blowing out the field, as we mentioned right last hour, up 6 at the U.S. Open. But Freddy Peralta was had yet another disappointing start tonight in Philly. 10 runs, 10 hits allowed in 2 2/3.
0: Schwarber has hit he hit 2 homers in the third inning, Monsi. Bryce Harper completed the cycle. They're in the bottom of the seventh.
1: Ooh.
0: They're in the bottom
1: good
0: of the seventh inning. They have seven more outs at the minimum that they have to achieve before they can go home.
3: And they had their Cy Young candidate on the mound tonight. So this is going to be chalk up yet another win right for him. Christopher Sanchez, ERA 1.80 this year.
1: He's been unbelievable. Wow.
0: I know the fourth starter is just like, are you kidding me?
3: Yeah,
0: 10 runs with a Sanchez starts, but what about me? Seriously, 10 runs with a Sanchez starts, but what about me? You guys are completing the cycle in the fifth inning alone, and I'm out here, I'm trying to make it to the fifth inning.
1: Yeah.
0: This guy can't miss the strike zone. I'm trying to find it, and you guys now all of a sudden just want to just bomb.
1: It's I want some love.
0: Yeah, thanks
1: Can
0: a lot,
1: you spread
0: fellas
1: the love a little
0: bit?
1: I
0: thought this was supposed to be a team game.
3: He hasn't allowed 10 runs in, like, the last month and a half total. Ooh.
1: Yeah, no, he's been unreal.
0: That's right. You know, the people have this. I know we're in L.A. and it's a little loud here, but Shohei Ohtani is not winning the Cy Young Award, dude.
3: Not if this keeps up.
0: I'm just saying, he's just Christopher Sanchez just not throwing. I mean, he's just not giving up. He just doesn't give up runs.
1: Ohtani was with him, but the last couple of outings for Ohtani, he's come back to life a little bit.
3: I wouldn't want to be a voter because it's not apples to apples.
1: It's not.
3: Somewhere in the back of your mind, you're considering, wait a minute, he's doing this kind of ERA pitching, Ohtani, and he's hitting?
1: Right.
0: But that would be my MVP talk. The Cy Young would just have to be about pitching.
1: You know what? That's great. That's a great point.
0: You know what I mean?
1: Point.
0: Like, I can't look. I don't care if Victor Wembanyama is giving me 30 for defensive player of the year, right? You know what I'm saying? I can only focus on the defensive half of this thing. You want to play both ways, I'm not going to. Hey, more power to you, buddy, but you don't get extra credit. Okay? You don't get extra credit. You're eligible for more, but no, not in my grade book. No, sir.
1: Fair. No, I like that.
0: MVP, hard to argue.
1: And the scoreless inning streak that Christopher Sanchez had going mm-hmm. was unreal. He's the front runner.
3: Speaking of streaks, the Dodgers have Yamamoto on the mound later tonight.
0: No, where's Mookie Betts? Look out.
3: He homer in the ninth last night. I know defense is what you're referring to, but he's actually starting to contribute.
1: Pick it up a little bit.
3: Yeah, exactly.
1: Yeah.
3: But Yamamoto very recently had a stretch where the last 22 hitters he retired in one start, and then the first 23 hitters in the very next start he retired. This was almost baseball history to retire 45 guys in a row in the span of a week in two starts. And I believe the guy who has the record at 46, it took him 5 weeks as a reliever to retire that many batters in a row. It's just silly how good he is.
0: That is. I had this. I cannot shake this. And you're going to be like, what are you talking about? Yamamoto, he reminds me a little bit of Michael Jackson. Not only just in his movements, like when he pitches, he has this little kick, and that's where it started. But now I can't shake it. I'll tweet out a picture of them side by side. You can't tell me that Yoshinobu Yamamoto doesn't look like.
3: Really?
0: I know. I will show you. I'm going to show you the picture, and you're going to be like, I can see it a little bit. He looks like Victory Tour Michael Jackson. Sure. Not kid Michael Jackson, but like, you know, the end of the Michael movie, Michael Jackson. That
3: and both are wearing a glove on one hand.
1: Way to go.
3: Thank you. Good
0: and
1: nice.
0: That.
1: That was well done. Now we just need him to do the moonwalk on the mound, and then Martin will lose it.
0: No, but if you see him when there's nobody on base, the way that
1: he
0: kind of has a little kick
1: uh-huh.
0: when he throws the ball, when he's pitching the ball, he has a little kick. And that's what got me started. It kind of reminded me of like the little hee-hee kick. And then I started watching the interview with him. I was like, yo. In the face. I'm going to tweet out the two pictures that I'm showing so you can see it at Martin Weiss. I'll tell you, and you know what? Two greats.
1: Yes.
0: All right. No denying that. Coming up next, a defensive tackle just signed a massive contract. We'll play a little game of this or that. Martin Weiss, Monty Bolaños, Fox Sports Radio.
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4: There are some shows you don't want to miss.
11: This is going to be fun.
4: And there are some shows you can't miss.
11: Let's not overreact.
4: This is Covino and Rich.
12: The parade in New York City. And I just want to point out one of my favorite moments. Not the girl who was twerking on a lamppost and they, you know, showed her ass. Not that.
13: Alicia Keys.
12: Not Alicia Keys.
14: By the way, did you see where all of New York was just singing her song? Dude, concrete jungle.
13: Her dancing with the Knicks players was cool.
14: But dude, like, give you chills type of moments and visuals from New York. Like Rich said, we live in California now. This is one of the first times in a long time where we had FOMO. Like, we feared missing out from this event. And man, people were in tears. People were celebrating. So many great highlights.
12: Like you said, all the emotional moments, like ass twerking on a light post and Alicia Keys singing, James Dolan, Mayor Mamdani.
14: All that, but did you see Tyler Kolek? The fun is that he is the bench player that,
13: yeah,
14: as they say, got the A on the group project but didn't do much.
5: Hey, he's still part of the team.
14: He is, but I love,
5: like, he could be undermined, you know, however you want, by security, by people saying who, he still gets a ring, he's still part of the team.
14: Well, of course, I just love that today on social media, I'm on the team, bro, is trending because he was stopped multiple times by officers and officials, like, thinking he was a fan running where he shouldn't run, and people had to be like, no, he's on the team.
5: Understandable, and, though, because he looks like any other bro out there. He really does. He's an unassuming NBA player. He's a young white dude.
13: And not as tall as...
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14: The home field advantage for the United States in this World Cup is immeasurable. Yes, the World Cup is here. We haven't had it since 1994. Like, we all knew. Right? Everybody knew. Yes, big deal, big deal. But you see how crazed Lumen Field was. You saw the watch parties that have been everywhere. This is an advantage that I can't believe I didn't take enough of this into account, that this was going to be such a big deal for the United States. Because you could see the energy carrying them through. You see the extra jump they have. You see the teams like Australia on their heels, Portugal on their heels. Everybody else is playing on a neutral field. Everybody else playing a neutral field. We are playing in the biggest home field advantage that I have seen in the World Cup.
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0: LeBron, to this day, might be 10, 15 best players. I know you might want to say somebody, but if it came down to a game, it's not but about 5 or 6 guys I'm taking over him. And so it's hard to tell that guy. We saw how spectacular he was, led the Lakers to a series against the Rockets and beat them and looked good. And so telling that guy to just go away and retire is hard. Telling Tom Brady when he's still balling. But despite Aaron Rodgers, you know, looking great in the postseason, had another solid good season with the Steelers. So those guys play at such a high level that they still bring it. They get you in the postseason, as Aaron Rodgers did, Super Bowl for Tom Brady, postseason for LeBron. This is a different thing. They're still got a lot left in the tank, and they looking at these young boys like, still mopping y'all up.
19: This is The Odd Couple with Rob Parker and Kelvin Washington.
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3: 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One note, kids, Kyle Schwarber hit his third homer of the night. Phillies 15-3 over the Mets in the eighth. And now back to Monsi Bolaño, since some guy who thinks Yamamoto looks like Michael Jackson.
0: I would just like to see the dissenting opinion, because I polled everyone here in the radio station. Now, again, admittedly small sample size. However, the response was not one no. A lot of laughs, a lot of wow, but not a single no.
3: And not one yes, apparently.
0: I got more than not. Go ahead.
1: I didn't say no, because when he said it, I immediately saw it.
0: I'm just saying.
24: He looks like he could be part of the Jackson family.
0: I'm just saying.
1: And again, it's the later Michael.
0: If Jafar Jackson had pulled a hamstring, Yamamoto could have stepped in. for the final scene of the biopic. I don't know. Great athlete, great dancer. I'm sure that Yamamoto can make a move or two. Have we ever seen a moonwalk? I've never seen it happen.
1: No, I haven't.
0: I don't think that'll mean it can't.
1: On the mound.
0: Maybe that's why you got to keep those cleats on. Just so he doesn't moonwalk on accident. You know? It's too ingrained. With the iHeartRadio app, you can stream us wherever you happen to be. 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And that's important, especially right now, because Sirius Channel 83 is a little locked up. Go to the iHeart app. It's a little busy over there with the FUT ball. Ian, let's play a little game of this or that.
2: All right, yes, a little crunch for time here, but yes, as you mentioned last segment, Jeffrey Simmons of the Tennessee Titans has earned an extension to his contract. 3 years, $105.8 million. That's about $35.3 million average annual value. He is now the highest paid defensive tackle in NFL history. So, as we often like to do on this show when the big contract has been signed, we are going to play a game of this or that. I'm going to ask you guys whether you would prefer, for the next 3 years, the length of the contract, Jeff Simmons or this player. So, let's start with next 3 years. Monsi, would you rather have Jeffrey Simmons or Nick Bosa? Ooh.
1: I will take Jeffrey Simmons. I know that there's, you know, some people may call him, quote unquote, a little dirty. He may play after the whistle and, you know, things like that. I'm going to take Jeffrey Simmons 100% over Joey Bosa.
2: Martin?
0: The question was Nick Bosa, right?
1: Oh, sorry.
0: Not Joey Bosa.
2: Nick Bosa.
1: Nick, sorry.
0: I think Joey Bosa is easily Jeffrey Simmons.
1: Yeah.
0: Bosa is a little more difficult. I'm still going with Jeffrey Simmons. I'm worried about Bosa's injuries concerns after missing, 14 games last year, 13 games last year, and Jeffrey Simmons coming off 11 sacks. I think he's one of the best defensive tackles in the NFL.
1: That's probably why I thought Joey, because Nick, I haven't seen him play in how long?
0: 14 games.
2: All right, next up, how about Jeffrey Simmons or Quinnen Williams, another league-leading defensive tackle? We'll start with Martin this time.
0: I would go with Jeffrey Simmons. But Quinnen Williams, I think right there you're talking about 1-2, and I bet you have 3 on this list as well. I would still go with Jeffrey Simmons.
1: I think I would go with Jeffrey Simmons too, only because I know Quinnen Williams, does he get a lot of sacks? Jeffrey Simmons will get you some sacks. He's there to do a little bit of everything. So I feel like I'm going to take Jeffrey Simmons too.
2: Next up, how about Jeffrey Simmons or TJ Watt, speaking of sacks?
0: I'm taking Jeff Simmons easily. TJ Watt only has him on one side.
2: And that's part of it, too, is the next 3 years. And TJ Watt's getting a little older.
0: TJ Watt, to me, is the most easiest, impactful pass rusher to game plan for. I'm not saying he's not impactful, but he's very easy to game plan for.
1: Based on age, I think I'm just going to take Jeffrey Simmons. I'm with you.
2: Okay, next up, how about Jeffrey Simmons or Dexter Lawrence, new Bengal?
0: I'd take Jeff Simmons, but like I said, I think you have 3 on this list. That's my 3rd right there. So, that's your favorite flavor of ice cream between the 3 of those guys.
1: Yeah, Dexter Lawrence, I know he's there to eat up space and he draws a bunch of players towards him, but is he going to get you sacks the way Jeffrey Simmons might go get you a sack? I don't know. I'll take Jeffrey Simmons, but Dexter Lawrence is great. I'm with you. Top 3 easily, maybe top 2.
2: Okay, a little bit different of a position here, but next 3 years, Jeffrey Simmons or Sauce Gardner?
0: Oh, gosh. So I get either 20, I get Sauce until he's either 27 or 28, depending on who you believe.
1: This
0: one is, I think Sauce is overrated, dude. I really do. And I didn't hate the trade for him. You're going for it. But
2: you got 2 firsts and Adonai Mitchell back.
0: That's a trade I'd make every time. Give me Jeff. Even though, dude, it's just a lot of money to pay a defensive tackle. I just want that to be stated.
1: Yeah, I don't know if the word is overrated, but I agree with you on Sauce Gardner. Give me Jeffrey Simmons.
0: I just need to know how old my cornerback is going to be.
1: Yeah.
0: How's that work for team play?
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21: It's time for your Walla Walla Valley weather update. Tonight, the skies will be mostly clear with winds calming down after midnight to average around 7 to 14 miles an hour while temperatures settle into the mid to lower 50s. Tomorrow, you'll see sunny skies with winds averaging around 5 to 9 miles an hour while temperatures reach highs in the mid to upper 80s. 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
3: Curaçao has picked up its first ever point at a World Cup. A 0-0 tie against Ecuador. It's just finished in Kansas City. 15 saves for goalkeeper Eloy Room, a World Cup record for a 90-minute match. Coming up also on FS1, midnight Eastern Time, Japan against Tunisia. Germany's 2-0 after a comeback win over Ivory Coast 2-1 on a goal in the 94th minute. Netherlands a 5-1 victory to start the day against Sweden. American Wyndham Clark leads the U.S. Open by 6 strokes in New York. WNBA home wins for Phoenix and Atlanta. For much of the country, the baseball tonight on Fox TVs from Philadelphia. The Phillies' Kyle Schwarber has 3 home runs, and in the top of the ninth, the Phils lead the Mets 15-3. Cleveland has won 8-1 at Houston. Leadoff man for the Guardians, Travis Bezzana, 4-for-4, 5 RBIs, 2 homers. The Padres won in 10 at Texas, 6-4. I'm Steve DeSager.
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0: You know, Monsi, one thing I've learned so far in the World Cup is that tie is a score, draw is a result,
1: yes,
0: right?
1: Yes.
0: Tie is a score, and yeah, draw is a result.
1: Mm-hmm.
0: And not all draws are created equal.
1: Mm-hmm.
0: Some draws feel like wins.
1: Oh, yeah.
0: And some draws feel like losses.
1: Yeah.
0: And when I first heard that in soccer, I'm like, shut up, dude. A tie is a tie.
1: No, it's not.
0: A tie is a tie. And I'm here to tell you, a draw is not a draw all the time.
1: No, it's not.
0: A tie may be a tie, but a draw is not always a tie. It's while the final score of Ecuador and Curaçao was 0-0.
1: 0-0.
0: Ended in a scoreless draw. Boy, Ecuador just lost.
1: They sure did, and Curaçao won that. Like,
0: oh, yeah.
1: It's incredible. I'm telling you, about it was last year for the CONCACAF, Mexico and Costa Rica played, and they ended it in a draw. And I was celebrating like a win because Costa Rica was not supposed to do that to Mexico. And it was such, I came out, I was like, we're on top of the world, baby. Ended in a tie with Mexico. That's right. So I totally feel that. Totally feel that. It's crazy. No other sport is like that.
0: Well, very few other sports will actually end in a tie.
1: There's a few that end. Football will occasionally end in a tie.
0: I should end in a tie with the frequency in which soccer
1: sure
0: would.
1: No, of course. Of course.
0: Like, you may have one team, I think maybe like at the most two teams that'll end. How many games go to overtime in the NFL
1: right
0: in general? You know what I
1: right
0: mean? It's very few that will go to overtime. It's
1: right
0: hard to end on a tie score. Basketball
1: is
0: a little different.
1: Yeah, because we like winners and losers. Yeah. But like you said, in this situation, there literally is a winner and a loser, even though it was a draw.
0: Oh, yeah. 100%. In about half an hour, I have JP Morosi on. He is a soccer expert. Actually, he's a football expert. He's actually an expert in everything.
1: He really is. You want to talk hockey? He's your man. You want to talk baseball? He's your man. You want to talk soccer? He's your man.
0: They tested the limits. I will say, Jace is fit to Mike Harmon when they called him from the streets of Italy shortly after the United States had won the gold medal for the hockey.
1: Mm-hmm.
0: You know, shortly mm-hmm after that. And it was like, yeah, I'm in Italy right now. It's whatever time it is in Italy right now. And I'm just like, man, he's got great self-reception. Amazing self-reception. So, do you want to do the pre-show argument?
1: Yeah, the little discussion. Was an argument? It was just disagreement.
0: So, would you like to set it up?
1: Let's set it up. Just so everyone knows where it came from.
0: The Atlanta Dream won 113-96 today over the Indiana Fever.
1: Yeah, I made a comment that I watched a little WNBA today, and you knew exactly the game that I was referring to, and it was that one. And it became a conversation of the WNBA and Caitlin Clark and everything that it is now, what, 2.5 years into what was supposed to be a change for the WNBA, a generational talent of Caitlin Clark. And you and I just have different perspectives on what has happened in this 2.5 years with Caitlin Clark and the WNBA.
0: Well, I'm just waiting for the generation thing to happen.
1: And I
0: like the growth of the game and all of that. Like that's been undeniable. And I, to be clear, to just to set the table, Rob G. I feel like I'm one of the few champions. I don't want to overstate it, but I champion the WNBA when it is relevant and able to. I watched a lot of the league. I started to watch it after it kept back from COVID. They were the first thing back on TV, and I never really tapped out. Right, like I stopped watching soccer after the World Cup. I'll probably stop watching the soccer again after the World Cup. I stuck around with the WNBA.
1: But you're just gonna watch Balogun wherever he goes.
0: Depends. Hey, let them lose 4-0 to Turkey, eh? And I might be Turkey out of here. Okay, so but I came to find the WNBA. I came to enjoy it. I did some projects on it when I was in grad school. So I like the league and I feel like
1: you have been
0: when everybody else parachuted in 4 years ago, I was already here, but I wasn't so far there that I was like established. I had jumped in at COVID.
1: 100%. I have always dabbled into the WNBA, not a lot, but I've always looked at the WNBA and been like, man, this is such a different product than the NBA. And it's always, I cannot not say that. And so, but you and I do think that Caitlin Clark and Angel Reese and all of these young stars, I still feel like the WNBA did not handle it right and that a lot of the veterans did not want these young stars to kind of take over the league. I feel like they held back on the progression that is the WNBA. I also said generational player when it comes to Caitlin Clark because that's the word that was thrown around. When in reality, like, I don't think it's fair. I don't think she's in a situation where they have her play her best. I've seen games where I just wonder what Stephanie White is doing. And do I watch more Fever games than others? Yeah, I'm not going to lie. That's probably the team I watch the most. But I do think it's been an unfair criticism around Caitlin Clark that she didn't deserve. She's not off air right before we started. You brought up LeBron James. We knew about LeBron James and how he immediately impacted as a generational player that I was told about. Immediately I saw it. You're just waiting for Caitlin Clark to do this. And for me, it's kind of like Caitlin Clark was not supposed to be LeBron James. We heard about LeBron James when he was 12, 13 years old. He was on the cover of Sports Illustrated as a teenager, as the chosen one. That is not what Caitlin Clark was ever supposed to be. And her popularity rose quickly in college and what she did at Iowa. And here, I feel like that expectation was always put unfairly on her. And it's not, instead of her having like a fair chance to be a really positive impact on the sport, it's been held back. And not just with her, with Angel Reese, all the young players. I felt like when it all happened, there was a lot of gatekeeping going on and they didn't want to pass the torch. They didn't want that. And it's actually been held back despite it's still growing. The popularity of the WNBA is still growing. I mean, you could see it in these games. It's not just Angel Reese and Caitlin Clark or even Paige Beckers that are drawing attention. A lot of WNBA games, there's a crowd, and that's exciting. But I think it's being held back. And I think the criticism around Caitlin Clark, she didn't ask for it, and it's not fair. And I don't think she's in a situation where she can thrive.
0: When Diana Taurasi said, look, SVP, reality is coming. There's levels to this thing, and that's just life. We all went through it. You see it on the NBA side, and you're going to see it on this side. You look superhuman playing against 18-year-olds, but you're going to come with some grown women that have been playing professional basketball for a long time. Not saying it's not going to translate, because when you're great at what you do, you're just going to get better. But there is going to be a transition period when you're going to have to give yourself some grace as a rookie, and it might take a bit longer for some people.
1: And then you said...
0: And Diana Taurasi, at the time, was called everything but a child of God about how she hates Caitlin Clark, about how she's trying to hold the game back. And the one I found to be honestly quite the most offensive is that she was jealous of Caitlin Clark, that somehow Caitlin Clark, who the next championship she wins will be the first one, would make Diana Taurasi jealous, right? The attention that Caitlin Clark and the rookie class that came in with her was unprecedented when it all but people misrepresented attention with ability. Caitlin Clark has not nearly the generational talent that would raise a team that we have seen that we were built. It just not happened. It's not like, and I will point to you several times when people had said Caitlin Clark's going to take a second to translate to the WNBA, and all the women who said it were called absolute and total haters, the same way, very much in a similar way, that Becky Hammond has been the one person that people demand, or I said men shorter than 5'7", demand a pound of flesh from the, for Jalen Brunson winning the NBA Finals, right? Like, there, it is, I don't think because Jalen Brunson won the NBA Finals, now there's going to be a whole bunch of GMs saying, you know, we got to get a 6'1" point guard.
1: Fair.
0: Like, that's just not going to be what the case is. But let Becky Hammond say it, and you would have thought, oh, my goodness. Why is she even speaking? How dare she talk, right? And it's like all of this and just the audacity of her to make the point, which was true and honestly is still true in the NBA, right? This is true for the WNBA. It's still true for the WNBA, save for, like, Olivia Miles, who can't seem to turn the ball over. Like, she's coming in and honestly taking the league by storm. Olivia Miles has been the one of all of the last 4 years. She's been the rookie to do so. Not necessarily Caitlin Clark. People have been watching, but in terms of wins, losses, like assist to turnover ratio, every stat that is.
1: Olivia Miles is on a tear, and there's no denying it. She probably should have been the number one overall pick.
0: There's
1: you know what
0: yeah,
1: I mean?
0: Yeah, I mean, through the 20 or so, 25 games or so.
1: Absolutely.
0: Yeah, people are looking at Dallas. There's not to derail the conversation, but there's a lot of social media gossip about, you know, all of that.
1: Absolutely. And it's impossible to not think that. Olivia Miles should have been the number one overall pick. What you just said about Diana Taurasi and these former players of what they said about Caitlin Clark, to me, Martin, both things can be true, that they were right and they were being haters. Both can be true. It's not like they can't exist together.
0: All right, but that's not saying that is going
1: but
0: to
1: it,
0: take.
1: But it goes with everything that came with it and how it was being presented. There, if you, Diana Taurasi already kind of has an attitude, right? Like, I'm not going to deny that attitude has always been there. It's on the court. It's off the court. She's always had a bit of an attitude. I like Diana Taurasi, but as a female, Martin, I can tell you that there was hate surrounding this. These new WNBA players coming in and making and getting more attention than the WNBA ever did. And Caitlin Clark was leading that attention. And I think what people hate is that she may not be the best player. She may not be better than Paige Beckers. She may not be better than Olivia Miles. And what drives people crazy is that she still brings the eyeballs.
0: I don't think anybody is driven crazy by it at all. It's when they talk about she's the best player in the WNBA or, like, will say, oh, you know what the league needs to do? Like, what? Let her win, essentially. And it's like, well, what are we – like, as somebody who – I have never played sports worth a damn nor been a woman. But I do evaluate professional athletes all day and night. It's my only job, right? And when I sit here and hear her say – there's going to be a transition period where you're going to have to give yourself grace as a rookie. Like, okay. And if she is hating, if that is hating, so what? It's true. It was Jalen.

0: there. But back to something you said a couple of minutes ago. You said, my problem is the people that are saying she's the best player. Who of value is saying that except people that are trolling on the internet?
1: There is a significant monster.
0: But no, people of value, like people.
1: Yes, people who get paid a lot more than us to go on TV and go on the radio and discuss sports. Like, so, quite. That's not an unpopular opinion.
0: No, but I haven't seen people that actually are important in the world of WNBA say that. In fact, everyone says the other sentiment, that she needs to turn the ball over less and that she's a great shooter, but that I don't hear that. I feel like who I hear that from are people on the internet that are just wanting to start drama. Because I don't think Caitlin Clark is the best player, but I do enjoy watching Caitlin Clark
1: play. I'm telling you definitively that there are national talents that are on the places that we go to watch that will say Caitlin Clark needs, like, they're not giving her enough support in the WNBA. There are voices on this network.
0: I don't think they're giving her enough support.
1: You can hear voices in promos on this network that would say the WNBA is not giving her enough support, which to me is a backhanded way of saying she can't win without help, which is a backhanded way of saying this is not the generational talent that we've been built.
0: Well, she was never supposed to be a generational talent.
1: Then this cannot be hate from Diana Taurasi. To say that she has to adjust to the WNBA. There has to be a through line of truth.
0: The hate is the attention that it was garnering. Imagine you have been playing the WNBA for 20 years, and this girl who you think is not that good, all of a sudden, everybody's talking about her.
1: And I think that you hit the big part. That you think is not that good.
0: She said...
1: It's going to take a period of transition for her to come in and dominate at the next level, as it would take almost any single person on the planet to come in and dominate on the next level. And at that time, that opinion was called complete and total hate. And it has taken time for Caitlin Clark to come in and impact winning and dominate on this next level. And there is no sense of, like, let's go back and reevaluate what happened a year and a half ago. And people aren't going to do that. And I understand that. Right. But there's no sense of maybe Diana was right, because Diana was right.
0: Like, what are you talking about? All people say is that she was right now.
1: All right. Well,
0: most people say that. And to me, I think that I don't think that she is in a position where they're helping her succeed. I don't think that. I think she could be better than what she's playing.
1: I think if you want to get better at what you're like. That's like saying
0: the Spurs aren't putting
1: Victor Wembanyama in a better place to succeed.
0: And they weren't at times doing that in the playoffs.
1: Right. But the whole point is, when Wemby was in the lineup, he's out of the lineup. He's been in the league for 3 years. He's out of the lineup, primarily in and out of the lineup for the first 2 years. They win a combined 50-some games. He's in the lineup. They win 60 games. They go to the NBA Finals, because that's what generational looks like. Like, when he's in the lineup, they take off, because he's a generational prospect. And sure, everything around him is not perfect. But just like when LeBron James was in year one at Cleveland, they were a 500 team. Or you name your generational prospect, Caleb Williams, you're right. They did lose, 12 games his rookie year. But you could point at the game in Detroit and the first game in Green Bay and the second game in Detroit, the Thanksgiving Day, when the Lions radio network, Lomas Brown says, oh, the Bears coach is going to get fired, because you're seeing flashes all day and night out of Caleb Williams. And you're saying, oh, everybody around him, we have to improve the infrastructure.
0: If you don't watch Caitlin Clark and see her vision as a passer and how some of those turnovers come because they're not, that team is not good. Martin, the Fever are not good.
1: There's multiple number one picks on that team.
0: But they're not good.
1: All right. Well.
0: Do you think the Fever are good? When you watch the Fever.
1: I watched the playoff team last year. I watched a team, like, I'm not about to, like, in a league with 12 teams and 144, like, this, I'll put it like this. There's not a lot of better women out there to be on the team. Like, I'm not even trying to be funny. Like, in terms of, like, the amount of players that wash out of the WNBA, it's the best professional league by a mile in terms of the talent, and from amateur to professional level, or from college to professional level, because there's so few spots. Like, if there's at this point, if you're devoid of talent, I don't know what to tell you. Because I don't think there's not enough teams for the talent disparity to be that large.
0: The talent doesn't mean they're a good team. You have to have the right pieces to have it. How many times have

0: we seen NBA teams put together a bunch of stars and it doesn't work?
1: Okay, but that's my point is you should notice an immediate change, an immediate difference, if in fact you have a generational prospect or a generational player on your squad. You should be able to feel that person when they're out of the lineup. You should be able to see that person when they're in the lineup. Your winning and losing should be impacted by definition by having that type of person in your lineup.
0: I've definitely seen Caitlin Clark go to the bench and then the Fever go down after they had a lead. I've definitely seen that as well.
1: I watched them make the postseason last season, and we'll see what they do now. Three games, four games over 500. Coming up next, we'll have Steve DeSager update and then get to John Paul Morosi for more World Cup. Maybe a little Caitlin Clark with her, too. What's up? The excitement of the FIFA World Cup is now streaming live on Fox One, the official English streaming platform, to catch up on every unforgettable moment. Fox One brings the action straight to your screen so you never miss a goal. Download Fox One and experience the FIFA World Cup live.
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17: 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All
18: obstacles for a final agreement. I'm Roger Stern, Fox News. Talks between the U.S. and Iran set for tomorrow in Switzerland. Topics to include the future of Iran's nuclear program, but there could be stumbling blocks. Whether the Strait of Hormuz is closed again, and the fighting in Lebanon. Here's Fox's Bill Malusian at the White House.
19: Yesterday, President Trump said the MOU he signed with Iran is already helping global oil supplies.
20: Oh, those ships are flowing out of the
4: Hormuz Strait like nobody's ever seen before, actually.
19: Today, the Iranian military announced that they were closing the Strait of Hormuz over what they said were repeated violations of the ceasefire. But CENTCOM quickly pushed back against that, saying that the traffic has been smooth today, and so far, 55 ships have transited the Strait of Hormuz. President Trump also posting on Truth Social that there will be no tolls in the Strait for the 60 days of the ceasefire and the 60 days after the ceasefire. He says any tolls would be imposed by the U.S. if he decides to do that.
18: Two of the president's envoys are in Switzerland for the talks with the vice president on his way. Florida Republican Senator Rick Scott keeps pushing his colleagues to pass the Save America Act. That's a law which could require voters to produce a birth certificate when they register. Scott on Fox's Saturday America to offer strategy.
5: If we can't pass the whole thing, let's start taking sections. 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Maybe just the sheer voter rolls. Let's we got to get this done. And so we all need to figure out how to come together. And if we have to stay in D.C. to get it done, let's stay in D.C. to get this done.
18: The Save America Act got 50 votes in the Senate this month, but failed to break a filibuster. 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
1: 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Let's go ahead. You have J.P. Morosi, John Paul Morosi. I mean, just sports savant. Knows, I mean, insider of all things is hard to say, but it right. really is, you know, there's too many commas on the man's name. He's a multi-hyphenate. We'll get to J.P. Morosi in just a minute, but first, Steve DeSager, who's no slouch himself.
29: Thank you very much, and to both of you, thank you once again for a fun Saturday. You guys are on every Saturday. People can catch you at this time, Pacific time, 5 to 8. If you're just passing by and enjoyed the fun, probably next Saturday you two will be in the same seats.
1: I imagine right? so. God willing, and the creek don't wash.
29: On both Steve. Counts, I say yes. At midnight Eastern time, Fox Sports 1 will have the late World Cup game from Guadalupe, Mexico. It'll be Japan against Tunisia. We just saw something of a stunner Ecuador could not score against Curacao, which had never been in a World Cup tournament before this year. 0-0 the final. 15 saves for goalkeeper Eloy Room, a World Cup record for a 90-minute match. Germany's 2-0 after a comeback win over Ivory Coast, 2-1 on a goal in the 94th minute. Netherlands started the day with a 5-1 pounding of Sweden. This was Sweden's largest loss at a World Cup since 1950. Upgrade your FIFA World Cup 2026 setup. 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The Home Depot, official FIFA World Cup 2026 supporter, subject to availability. American Wyndham Clark leads the U.S. Open by 6 strokes in New York. He's 7 under par. Scottie Scheffler is tied for second place. Xander Schauffele was tied for second to start the day, but fell to a tie for sixth after a 73. The three WNBA games are all finals now. Dallas has just won at home in a comeback on 2 late free throws, 93-92 over Chicago, which falls to 4-11. Seattle lost its 10th straight game, 3-14 overall. Got beaten by 20 points at Phoenix, 93-73. And Atlanta hosted Caitlin Clark in Indiana. Sellout crowd, 17,000, 113-96. Atlanta Dream, the final. The Fever record drops to 9-7. At Game 1 of the College World Series Finals, Oklahoma a winner, 9-3 over North Carolina. It's a best-of-three series with Game 2 on Sunday after it rains overnight in Omaha, but they're expecting to play. As for late-night Major League Baseball, the Rockies at home lead the Pirates and Paul Skeens 2-1 in the bottom of the fifth inning. The Orioles have taken a 1-0 lead early, second inning against the Dodgers in L.A. Yoshinobu Yamamoto on the mound. By the way, catcher Will Smith of the Dodgers still out this weekend with a neck injury. As for injuries, Arizona pitcher Michael Soroka goes on the IL. Arizona is in action this weekend as well, hosting Minnesota in one of the late games, and it's already Twins 2-0 in the bottom of the first. The Royals are off because Kansas City was hosting that Curacao World Cup game next door. Bobby Witt Jr., shortstop for KC, missed Friday's game with a sprained MCL. As for the New York Mets contest, this was the game for most markets on Fox TV tonight. In Philadelphia, 15-3 Phillies over the Mets. Kyle Schwarber, 3 homers. He has 28. Bryce Harper hit for the cycle. Winning pitcher Christopher Sanchez went 6 innings. He's now 9-3, ERA 1.80. The Padres got a 10th inning homer from Manny Machado and 1-10 at Texas, 6-4. Atlanta won its game on a bottom of the ninth 2-run homer from Ozzie Albies, 4-3 over Milwaukee. Victories for Washington and Miami. And Cincinnati beat the Yankees 10-2 in New York. Back to you.
1: Thanks, Steve. Without further ado, let's go ahead and get him in here. John Paul Morosian with Martin Weiss, Montes Bolaños, that's the name.
0: You sound like Calvin Washington.
1: I know, my bad. Baloney. John Paul, we had so much fun yesterday. Let's do it again. What do you say?
2: Let's do it again, Martin and Monty. And listen, anything that we thought about the general routines of American sports radio in June and July do not apply in 2026, because the World Cup is getting more and more exciting by the day. There are more and more storylines happening, and our country is being united and taken over by the beautiful game.
1: John Paul, I cannot agree with you more, because I would have lost a lot of money betting what I have ever asked this question at any point in time on sports radio, much less today. Curacao's goalie, or goalkeeper, I should say, rather, almost sets a World Cup record. I got to ask you now, how many Instagram followers is he going to get after we saw the Ivory Coast goalie go from like a couple hundred thousand to 5 million? But just what we saw today in the draw, that was definitely not a tie. It was definitely a loss record or a win for Curacao.
2: A win for Curacao and Eloy Room, as now the world knows the name of the Curacao keeper. My friend Luis Miguel Echegaray, he made a great point about this. He said that in Curacao, it would not surprise him if they just skipped over just paying for all the rest of his meals and just named the airport after him. I mean, like, because now we are in the realm of having airports named after you if you have reached this level of performance. I mean, this is why, and the big picture points to be made here, is that everyone that was complaining about the expanded World Cup, it's going to water down the product. No, nope, it's perfect, because without the World Cup expanding, we would not have the Curaçao story. We would not have the DR Congo story. We would not have any number of other amazing moments that have occurred in the last week that have already captivated it. We're only about 20% of the way into this thing. We're mm-hmm. just getting started. If this whole thing were a game, we wouldn't even be to the first hydration break yet. That's how early we are in this thing. So we are just getting to know the people who are going to really dominate our summer. And you think about, you know, the montages that run at the end of the Olympic Games. That's 2 weeks, and that's all the sports.
1: Right.
2: Here we have a digestible number of games that we can all celebrate and get around together, and it lasts for more than twice as long as the Olympics do. Mm-hmm. I mean, this is a long march. We got to pace ourselves, got to hydrate, got to get our sleep and all these different things. I don't know how well hydrated and if the Scotland fans are wearing their Whoop watches to make sure they're getting some good sleep at night. I'm not sure if they are, the Tartan Army. But everybody's having a great time, and we are just getting started in all this.
0: Like you said, JP, we're just getting started. But early on, how dominant are the Netherlands playing right now? I don't.
2: Right.
0: They haven't lost, what, 14 matches technically in a World Cup yet? Like, they've won 14 in a row in their World Cup appearances. Today winning 5-1. They aren't favored. They're not one of the teams that people necessarily have at the top of the list to win the World Cup. Do you think that can change? Again, it's early on, but do you think that can change?
2: It is early on, but they have been so impressive. That was a quality Sweden team. They defeated 5-1 today. Broby with a brace, Gakpo with a brace, Somerville adds one in the 89th minute. I mean, they have been dialed in, and they're going to be a dangerous team. I think much like the U.S., they were not a team that people were talking about as a semifinalist or even a quarterfinalist necessarily when this tournament began. But now we're starting to do the math, and there's going to be some really quality teams that are left out of the final eight. I was in Toronto today to see the Germany-Cote d'Ivoire match, which again went down to extra time, was dramatic. And Dennis Undav scores a brace coming on in the 60th minute, and he still scores two goals. So, but I agree. I think the Netherlands, sometimes we lose track of them a little bit mm-hmm. in Europe, where we spend a lot of time talking about Spain, and for very good reasons, and France is a very popular pick to win it, and England's got their long-standing quest. But the Dutch have their quest, too, where they've not won it. And so this is now a really big opportunity for them, and it sure looks like they've got the firepower. We've seen a lot of goals. And I think it's interesting that people that know a lot more about soccer than I do have made the point that tactically what the additional hydration break has afforded is much like the quarter break does in a basketball game or a football game. It allows the coaches to have a little more of a tactical time.
1: Right.
2: And so you're getting a little bit more tactical changing in the course of a half to where back in the old days of before 2026, the only time you really had a chance to talk to your team was at halftime.
0: Mm-hmm.
2: Now you can do more changing of your tactics. You don't get timeouts. I mean, this is not outside of an injury. And even then, referees tend to eliminate or try to limit the amount of time that you're spending on the sideline to really sort of congregate around that area. So I think that the hydration break is one of the biggest reasons why we have seen teams score a lot of goals. And Germany put up a huge total in their first game, and the Dutch certainly did that today.
1: Now, Robert Louis Stevenson he's from Scotland, but maybe the team from Sweden read Dr. Jekyll and Mr. Hyde, because there haven't been two different results, more different, right, from game one to game two of group stage play than what you see from Sweden losing today 5-1, winning against Tunisia 5-1 earlier. Which one of these teams can we expect going forward? The one that lost by four or won by four?
2: Let's say this. I think that Sweden still has a decent chance to make it out of this group. Obviously, they're on 3 points. Japan, now that's the interesting game happening tonight. Japan-Tunisia, which kicks off in about 90 minutes. So, again, don't go to bed. Just keep watching soccer, everybody, because we got a midnight Eastern time, 9 p.m. Pacific time game. And so I do think with the fact that Sweden has already scored 6 goals overall in the tournament through 2 games, And they have one more game to go against Japan, which I think is going to be a really important one. Of course, Tunisia, they defeated in their first game, and then Tunisia went out and fired their manager before this game tonight. So I do think you're right. Sweden, very interesting that you would have 6 goals for, 6 goals against through two games. It's a pretty unique scoreline in World Cup history. But I still like their chances. It's going to be, though, a very difficult matchup against Japan. For me, I really liked a lot of what I was hearing about Japan before the tournament started. Maybe it was their chance to break through. They've never won a knockout round game. Japan has not. So if they're able to win this game tonight, get some points, and then maybe get themselves into a good situation to get back into the knockout round. But that's going to be a challenging game, I believe, for Sweden there against Japan to close out group play.
0: JP, let's go to the U.S. here. In this final game of group play, how would you approach it? Do you play Balogun? Do you play Pulisic? Do you think Team USA is changing the game plan because of how valuable Balogun has been, knowing Pulisic's calf isn't 100%?
2: Right, Monty. No, it's a great question. First of all, I would not let Pulisic get anywhere close to the pitch. It just He is in a situation where it just does not make sense to jeopardize that. I think you got to rest him up, and then have him play in the round of 32. That to me is that's the easy choice. The harder choices come in to what do you do with Balogun? Because he obviously has been amazing. This game, to be clear, it means nothing to the United States. It means nothing to Turkey. Turkey has been knocked out. The U.S. has already won the group. So you don't ever want to just toss a game away in the World Cup, but you got to be smart. My thought is to have Balogun start, and then maybe you sub him off at halftime. You don't want to lose the momentum. This is a tricky game for Pochettino. It's a tricky game because you don't want to go back into friendly mode and take the foot off the gas when you've played such a brilliant brand of soccer. And really, the second half of the Australia game, the U.S. didn't have to create a lot. So they really haven't had much going in terms of just absolute numbers forward and high intensity since the Alex Freeman goal put them up 2-0 to Australia. So this is a really important question. My personal take is you don't abandon what's worked too much. You get Balogun in there, you start him, and then you probably pull him at halftime, get Weah some run. Mm-hmm. You've got some other players, Zendejas, you can put him in there. There are some other players, Berhalter is more of an attacking midfielder. You can get him in there, get Reyna some run as well. So there's enough players in there that are going to get a good representative effort. And I think it's also a good step for the team, Monsi, to get more guys involved. Mm-hmm. I think that sends the right message. It says, listen, we're all a team. Everyone's part of this. Obviously, we've got the starting 11, and Balogun's become a superstar. We'll probably be naming airports after him if he keeps this up. But I do think that you want it. It is good for team chemistry, which they've already got great team chemistry. You saw the way they celebrated the Freeman goal yesterday. I do think, though, you take the opportunity to get more of your roster involved, and I think that game against Turkey is the opportunity.
1: I'll tell you what, when you consider how Flo Balogun is able to play for the United States, they better name an airport after the boy if they continue on this hot streak. Now, I do want to ask you this because, again, I dove in about 10 days ago into the World Cup. So I found out that the Ivory Coast has a history of crumbling under pressure because they said against Ecuador, it didn't crumble under pressure. They were able to secure the 1-0 win. But then fast forward to today, in the 94th minute, Germany finds you back in the net, it's a 2-1 win. And I was like, ooh, maybe this is the pressure coming back to the Ivory Coast.
2: It was tough, and I really felt badly for the Ivory Coast players and fans because they put together a great effort. They nearly had the winning goal late. Germany were probably the better team over the full 90-plus minutes when you look at possession, but the first half goal for Cote d'Ivoire was just a beautiful cross in by Yann Diamande, who's become a real name in this tournament. I thought they defended very well. The very strong back line against what is a pretty powerful German attack as well. So I think that they had, for me, a lot of reasons to earn at least a point. Goalkeeper was pretty good, but then they sub on Dennis Undav, do the Germans, And he is their super sub. He scored once off the bench in the first game, and then he scored twice. He gets a brace without even playing in the first half, which is unbelievable in World Cup play, especially when the winner comes in extra time. So I share the heartbreak. Cote d'Ivoire is a proud African soccer nation. Didier Drogba, of course, and many of the greats. I thought I was going to see another big win because I was there in Toronto. I saw Ghana win in extra time, and then Ghana's neighbor, the neighboring country, Cote d'Ivoire, they had nearly won it by a goal today against a European giant in Germany, but it was not to be. I still believe, though, Martin and Mansi, Cote d'Ivoire and Yann Diamande, we have not heard the last from them. I thought Frank Kessié, a great game for him today. He scored a goal, so still a lot of class to go for Cote d'Ivoire.
1: Well, I know this. You won't hear the last of John Paul Morosi if you keep your channels tuned to Fox Sports Radio. You're here with Jason Smith and his best friend, Mike Harmon, all the time. And with us the last 2 days,
0: yes.
1: JP, thank you for your insight and knowledge, my good friend. Have a good one.
2: I appreciate it, Martin and Monsi. And listen, you're stuck with me now. We're all of us together now. It's a beautiful game. And you reach out to me anytime this summer. We'll be excited to talk soccer with you.
1: Yes, sir. Hey, don't threaten me with a good time, buddy. That's John Paul Morosi, World Cup, baseball, ice,
0: everything.
1: Hockey, figure skating, crochet,
0: anything
1: tennis.
0: Anything Detroit.
1: Detroit River, 7 Mile, name it. John Paul Morosi can talk intelligently about it. Coming up in just a moment here. As we keep the seats warm for Aaron Torres and Jason Martin, are you gambling on the gambling quarterback? Because I'm not.
0: Nope.
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3: No! You must have been busy. But The Odd Couple with Rob Parker and Calvin Washington. We're breaking this down.
15: Every day I'm shuffling.
30: Golden State Warriors, according to multiple outlets, were trying to go big fish hunting basically since last trade deadline. They wanted Giannis, couldn't get him. And now ESPN's reporting that there has been a mandate laid down from the front office, and including Steve Kerr, that says we are not going to mortgage the future for the present. We're not going to throw around first round picks for marginal upgrades. So guys, if they can't get Giannis, they can't get LeBron, they can't get Kawhi, they can't get a meaningful big name player, what should they do?
31: Low key, and I think Joe Lacob and the whole crew, I think they have they want to win. I don't think they're like some owners, you know this covering sports, who like, wink, wink, yeah, we're trying to win. No, we ain't, because them checks cash, and we making money, we all right. The Warriors do want to win. I'll give that to the tune of how much money they've spent in luxury tax over the last basically decade. So absolutely they want to win. However, what they're not doing is giving up the face of the franchise, maybe the second face of the league aside from LeBron over the last 10, 15 years, and they're not absolutely getting rid of him. And this goes back to the Laker conversation. When you have had some success, and they've had a bunch winning championships, the trouble with that is it's like when you were back in the club days, Martin, you were a married man, but back there when you still thought you had it and I can still pull them like that and I still got some game, you still think, huh, if I get a good lineup, throw on a nice shirt, to make sure the kicks is matching, I can still go get them. And that's what the Warriors are. They still feel like they can go get them. 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
16: I want everybody talking about the Bengals. 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
2: You know.
0: Somebody's got to do it.
1: Yes, it's true. I would be lost without you.
0: Somebody's got to do it. Don't worry. That lump in my back you see from carrying the show will probably get worked out in a massage later today. Don't worry. You know, the crick in my neck from the heavy load.
1: Yeah. No, you have had the heavy load. And in yesterday's show, you did that as well, so thank you.
0: It's all good. The days of old, huh? Not that, like, do you know what Brendan Sorsby's record was at Cincinnati as a starting quarterback?
1: No. It better be really good.
0: It's about close to the ratio of airports that there are in Ecuador and Curacao. That is a callback to about 20 minutes ago. Download that podcast. You'll find out what I'm talking about.
1: 8-1?
0: It was 9-1.
1: 9-1.
0: Airports. Ecuador has 9. Curacao, none. The may be renamed from Curacao International in Willemstad. I looked all this up.
1: Nice.
0: To, I forgot the goalie's name. But the goalie for, the goalkeeper for Curacao, who just broke a World Cup record. Impressive.
1: It is impressive.
0: Impressive stuff.
1: Especially because of because we're not saying a goalkeeper from England, right? Like, we're saying a goalkeeper from Curacao.
0: Well, I think this is kind of the strategy, right? It's very, I've been equating soccer to baseball a lot, but the one thing that I do think is very equivalent to hockey, if you get a goalie standing on his head, it's hard to score.
1: Mm-hmm.
0: Yeah. And that is Soccer 101 with Martin Weiss. Brendan Sorsby was 1-6 at Cincinnati.
1: What?
0: As a starter.
1: So
0: you went to Indiana, and then Kirsten Gnetti got the job. And I don't know exactly the beats of it all, but I know this. Curtis Rourke started all those games in his first year. And then Fernando Mendoza won the Heisman and started all the games in year two of Cincinnati. Brendan Sorsby was not in the plans. So if I was an NFL team, I would wish the young man the best of luck.
1: Mm-hmm.
0: But he would not be in my plans either.
1: Mm-mm.
0: And that could be like with no addiction.
1: Mm-hmm.
0: That could be just with what you've done on the field.
1: Mm-hmm.
0: You know, and that's, I mean, especially depending on how my quarterback room is. But if I have like solid options at quarterback, no, man. See you later.
1: Yeah, I'm with you, man. I don't think this is gray at all. For me, it's pretty black and white. I would not have any interest or a game plan for Brendan Sorsby. I would wish him luck. But as we said earlier, like, I think what happens off the field bleeds onto the field, and it's just not worth it for me.
0: Yeah.
1: The juice is not worth the squeeze there. Not even a little bit.
0: I tell you what, man. Japan and Tunisia, hour away from kickoff.
1: Ooh.
0: I don't know what they could have been doing otherwise for me to think, I can't wait to watch Japan and Tunisia in an hour. Like, I don't know what else they could have. Like,
1: you're
0: had,
1: on the
0: World Cup soccer is the only place
1: we're
0: that
1: on
0: I could
1: it.
0: Be like, I got to
1: go
0: lock
1: soccer.
0: In.
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7: It's time for your Walla Walla Valley weather update. Tonight, the skies will be mostly clear with winds calming down after midnight to average around 7 to 14 miles an hour while temperatures settle into the mid to lower 50s. Tomorrow, you'll see sunny skies with winds averaging around 5 to 9 miles an hour while temperatures reach highs in the mid to upper 80s. 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
10: I'm Bill Hemmer, and these are the most impactful moments in American history. The man who would become the world's most wanted criminal, the leader of a ruthless and violent terrorist organization, a self-identified caliphate with a $25 million bounty on his head. He was Abu Bakr al-Baghdadi. Baghdadi ruled from the playbook established by Zarqawi, using the same vicious tactics to raise and spread the presence of his jihadist group, known as ISIS, across the Middle East. Baghdadi was able to evade capture and detection for nearly a decade. That is, until October 26, 2019. Baghdadi was surrounded by United States Special Operations Forces. Baghdadi detonated a suicide vest, killing himself. It was a significant display of the power and precision of U.S. intelligence in their fight in the war on terror. I'm Bill Hemmer, Fox News.
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14: A surprise at the World Cup game in Kansas City tonight. This is Curaçao's first ever World Cup tournament. They tied Ecuador 0-0, 15 saves for goalkeeper Eloy Room, a World Cup record for a 90-minute match. In an hour, the late game on FS1 from Guadalupe, Mexico. It'll be Japan versus Tunisia. Germany came back for a win over Ivory Coast, 2-1 in Toronto on a goal in the 94th minute, and Germany has now clinched top spot in its group. Netherlands started the day in Houston, crushing Sweden 5-1. American Wyndham Clark leads the U.S. Open by 6 strokes in New York. In late night baseball, the Rockies at home lead the Pirates and Paul Skeens 2-1 in the top of the 7th. Philadelphia down the Mets 15-3. Kyle Schwarber with 3 home runs, 6 RBIs. Bryce Harper hit for the cycle. The Padres homered in the 10th and won 6-4 at Texas. Wins for Atlanta and Miami. I'm Steve DeSager.
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18: 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Aaron Torres, Jason Martin, we are broadcasting live from the Fox Sports Radio studios, 11 p.m. Eastern, 10 Central. Busy day. I believe we have one more World Cup game still to come. We got to get that on here, one of our TVs here, in just a moment. But Jason Martin out in Nashville. Jay Martin, I was out last week. How you doing? And I will say this. I never enjoy missing work. I certainly never enjoy missing work when there is a historic moment in sports like there was last Saturday. But I would also say in some ways, and I don't know how much of a heavy lift it was for you, but I am happy for Arnie Spanier. All sarcasm aside, he is a Knicks fan. I'm sure he at least referenced it in passing, but I'm guessing he never actually expected to see the day. And so I'm guessing it was an easy 3 hours with Arnie Spanier on a night where the Knicks clinched their first title in 53 years last Saturday. How did you guys do last week?
19: Yeah, I mean, look. Those kind of shows kind of script themselves. There was a lot of things that we were going to talk about that just kind of got pushed to the side because as it's happening in real time, you're reacting. And when you have somebody that's waited as long as Arnie has for any of his teams to win a championship. True. I mean, Arizona was close this year but couldn't get the job done. You know, the Dolphins haven't been to the mountaintop in a long, long time. Like, that's just kind of, and the Mets
18: haven't
19: are terrible,
18: been to the middle of the mountain in a long, long time, but no, neither
19: here
18: nor there.
19: That's right. Yes. So, like, I was very, it was weird because I was super happy to be on the air with Arnie listening to him after that game. Like, when he realized they were going to win and when they won, I mean, Arnie cried on the air. And like teared up for almost an hour's worth of time.
18: Did he really?
19: That we were on the air. Yeah, like he was super emotional. He even kept saying, he's like,
18: wow.
19: He even said on the air, he's like, I'm sorry, I did not think I was going to be this emotional about this. And like, I couldn't even be snarky about it, like in a fun way. Like I couldn't even jest about it because it was so genuine from Arnie. It was just like, man, it's cool. Cause he's like, I've waited, you don't understand. I've waited 53 years and my teams have stunk for so long. And he starts naming all of them. I'm like, yeah, man, you have definitely had
18: they
19: it rough.
18: Stink. Yeah. They do stink.
19: Yeah. When it comes to that. So, like it was cool. Like when we went to DeSager for the first time, I was like, Steve, are you going to be snarky? Because I'm having a hard time doing it. He's like, absolutely not. Like, Steve couldn't be snarky.
18: Wow.
19: Towards Arnie Spanier either. Like, we couldn't even keep up the bit. Like, obviously it's a bit, but we couldn't even keep it up because it was such, like, an outpouring of emotion and relief from Arnie at that point. It was just, again, it was cool that he was on the air to be able to have that moment because, you know, he may never have that moment again. But him getting it meant a lot to him, and you could tell that all the way through the show.
18: I'll tell you what, if he gets another 53 years between a championship and he's on air when it happens again and he gets that moment again, well, I don't know where
19: that'll be historic.
18: Yeah, I was going to say, I don't know where we'll be as a medium, radio, but yeah, no, it is cool, and I'm happy for him, and I'm happy you guys had that moment. And I do want to revisit the Knicks here in a little bit. But where I want to start tonight, J-Mart, is a little bit of a mea culpa on my part because I was off air last week, but 2 weeks ago, I don't remember where it was in the show, but you and I kind of did a segment. It might have even been the final segment going out two Saturdays ago, which was about 3 or 4 days prior to the start of the World Cup. And I said on these airwaves, I said, you know, listen, it's always a great event. You know, it's something I like to have on in the background. You know, my father-in-law, who we'll talk about in a minute, is a huge soccer fan. I said, but I just don't know if there's this much. I just don't feel the buzz about this World Cup. Well, I bring it up because you talk about a mea culpa. You talk about taking an L. You talk about acknowledging when you're wrong.
19: Mm-hmm.
18: I have been so blown away by all variables to do with this World Cup. The amount of interest that U.S. fans have, the amount of interest, the European fans that have come over, and every single day there's a new viral video of European fans going to Bucky's for the first time, or going to, you know, wherever for the first time. The not only the amount of interest from U.S. fans, but the atmospheres. It's just every single game has been its own story. The play on the pitch, let me say it correctly, the play on the pitch, the U.S. winning its first two games, Mexico, of course, being a host country, winning its first two games. He had the Messi hat trick the other night. I have just been so dead wrong on this World Cup. And I got to tell you, man, it's just been a more fun watch than I thought. It's been more fun to experience through other people than I thought. As I said a minute ago, every time I go on social media, I know you're not as on social media, but there's a new viral video. You know, yesterday, this would have been Friday, when the U.S. beats Australia and the U.S. team is singing Country Roads with the fans in Seattle. It's been an unbelievable event so far. Still about three and a half weeks to go. I am blown away by how much I've enjoyed this World Cup.
19: Yeah, so because I'm not as on social media, and because just the life that I am living now as a dad, I am kind of in a bubble a little bit when it comes to being out and about during the course of the week. So I haven't seen it nearly as much. Plus, you know, Nashville was a finalist, but they didn't end up becoming a host city for the World Cup. So you don't see it quite as much around here, maybe specifically in terms of the World Cup itself. But I definitely caught it Thursday. And then yesterday was the day where, yeah, obviously I watched the U.S. game against Australia, but I also watched a good bit of Scotland, Morocco, and I watched Brazil, you know, throttle Haiti later on in the night. So I ended up watching a good bit of three matches yesterday and really did enjoy it. Like, I enjoyed the broadcast, kind of the way that it was done. Obviously, yes, like the crowds and the atmosphere were great. But, I mean, I've always enjoyed watching World Cup soccer. Like, in the run-up to this, I just couldn't bring myself to care. A few years ago, I tried to get into the EPL, and I still kind of want to do that, but you only have so much time in the day more than anything else. But this is, I mean, look, this is the Olympics. That's the same deal that we got out of the Olympics, where I don't know if we're feeling a buzz, and then they start doing record ratings. And this is the world's most popular sport, and it proves it every time they do this. And I do think that there is something to be said for the U.S. not being terrible also helps, but it doesn't just help the American ratings. It helps just being interested in the sport as a whole. When your country is good enough, you invest yourself in the rest of the sport. And I think that that has translated, at least here. Like, globally, they didn't need that. But here in America, I know that that has played a role. But yeah, like, I have had it on in the background throughout the course of the week, but over the last 2 days, it's been in the foreground. Like, I've been sitting in a chair watching the broadcasts and have had a great time doing it.
18: Really quickly, you mentioned Thursday was the first day you picked it up. Was it the Mexico-Korea match, or was there a specific reason? Did you just have more time? What was it about?
19: It was more, it was time. Like, I finally, like, actually had a moment where I could sit down and flip it on in the afternoon. And, like, as it was kind of moving along into prime time, we just had it on during dinner, and then I just kind of kept watching.
18: Gotcha.
19: And then Friday, we were going to watch, my wife and I were going to watch that one for sure, and we did. And what was interesting is my five-year-old, at some point later in the afternoon, she was just like, "I'm going to go in here and watch this match." Like, "You're five. What are you talking about?"
18: Sure.
19: She's like, "I'm going to go watch this soccer match with my friend instead of this cartoon or this animated thing." I'm like, "All right, you do you." And that was the sport that she played this spring, was soccer.
18: No, and you know, the other thing I would say too, and I admittedly, so I was away this past week. I was on vacation with my family, and I mentioned my father-in-law. He's a huge, huge soccer fan. And I think Martin and Monsi talked about it on the previous show, but there's been some talk about,
17: expansion watering down the tournament. And maybe that's the case. I'm not enough of a soccer aficionado to know. But I bring it up because my father-in-law had on every single match, you know, just transparently, we were in Hawaii. So they were literally starting at 6, 7 a.m. local time and running into, you know, sometimes, you know, dinner time in Hawaii, which is basically 6 hours behind the East Coast. So we're talking about, you know, 6, 7 at night, which is kind of a crazy thing when you really think about it. And so part of it was I was just around him. But what stood out to me, and this is the thing that I think I noticed throughout the week, is the buzz, really, first of all, just the TV schedule. There's just either always a game on, or there's always a pregame or always a postgame. Like
19: there's about to be one, or there is one.
17: Yes.
19: Like right now. I mean, there's about to be one at 11 p.m.
17: Yes. And I to put a bow on what I said earlier, Tunisia, Japan kicks off, or I assume it's kicks off, but midnight Eastern here on FS1 for those who are still looking for. You need to be listening to Torres and Martin until 2 a.m. Eastern and then Bernie Fratto. But if you need a second screen, Tunisia and Japan are kicking off at midnight Eastern here. But no, I think the TV schedule, like you said, there's either a match going on or a match about to start. And like I said, I could just feel as the week picked up more and more interest. And again, I think my biggest surprise is how much America as a country, we could talk about the impact of the U.S. maybe on the other side, but the impact the interest kind of across the country is that, like I said, is that you can feel the interest kind of picking up. And I've told this story for a month now, but again, trying to bring my father-in-law to a game here in L.A., and I can tell you definitively, there is a game in L.A. tomorrow, and I've kind of been eyeballing the tickets. And the tickets have tripled in the last week since the World Cup started. So no surprise, I am not going, but I only bring it up because to me, what that reflects is just people are seeing these games and saying, I want to be a part of that. It quite literally is a once in a lifetime experience. We don't know when the World Cup will be back here in the United States. And then on top of it, I think the other thing, too, that I noticed while I was away, the number of people, like I said, that are either deciding to go or, again, you know, you know how it is on a vacation. You start talking to people. You meet people. Oh, yeah, I'm from Houston. We're going to the game next Monday. Or, you know, I'm from Seattle. We had to fly out a day early so we could make it to this game. So, again, we could talk about the U.S. impact and all that stuff on the other side. I don't know if you have anything else to add.

0: but we don't. And like the size of drinks and all these other kinds of things, like that stuff was funny. And it was also kind of endearing as well. It's just been a good look. Like, I think the best thing about the World Cup thus far is just, it's been kind of relentlessly positive when you just kind of look at the event, and it's just kind of captured the global attention and the country cares about it. And like, I think that's what you want, right? Like, it's not been scandal ridden or anything like that. Like, almost everything about it has just been, this is unbelievable competition, you know, the world's game on the world stage, you know, right now is, it's kind of the thing. And it hit perfectly too, right? It starts just as the NBA season ends, just as the NHL season comes to an end. You know, you're not competing. I mean, look, the UFL finished, thankfully, or no one would be watching in America, because of course they'd be watching spring football. But like, everything kind of matched up. This is exactly what you needed. And right now, like right before everything gets going with camp and all this stuff, even before the NBA draft, but football is kind of a bit of a hiatus right now. The news already kind of broke. We had free agency. So it's like soccer's got the stage.
1: Yep.
0: And America needs to, you know, America loves its sports. They're going to find something. And this has been exactly what they needed to sink their teeth into.
1: Well, soccer has the stage. And the big question now, and I want to discuss this on the other end, can it keep that stage? What does it need to do to keep the stage here into the middle of the summer? So much good football. Should mention, by the way, the excitement of the FIFA World Cup is now streaming live on Fox One, the official English streaming platform, to catch every unforgettable moment. Fox One brings the action straight to your screen so you never miss a goal. Download Fox One and experience the FIFA World Cup live. Come back, J-Mart. We will talk about what the World Cup needs to do to continue the momentum, and how much impact is the success of Team USA having on the event. We'll discuss that next. Aaron Torres, Jason Martin, Fox Sports Radio.
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2: 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All
3: US-Iran talks back on. I'm Chris DeMeo, Fox News. Vice President Vance on his way to Geneva, Switzerland, where he'll lead a US delegation in talks with Iran that could lead to a permanent peace deal. Fox's Bill Malusian at the White House says much of the focus remains on the Strait of Hormuz.
4: Conflicting reports as to what exactly is going on in the Strait of Hormuz today. The Iranian military announced they were closing down the strait because of what they say were repeated violations of the ceasefire. But CENTCOM countered that, saying traffic is flowing very smoothly and about 55 ships have already transited the strait today. So in the meantime, President Trump's envoy, Steve Witkoff and Jared Kushner, they're on the ground in Switzerland teeing up some of these peace talks we're expecting to see in the coming days. Vice President J.D. Vance saying he does plan to join them in the coming days and that the memorandum of understanding is already having an impact.
5: One of the things the president has set us out to do as a high priority is to open the straits. That's now happened.
4: Now, President Trump defending against criticism of that MOU.
3: The talks were postponed because of the fighting between Israel and Hezbollah in Lebanon. The vice president also spoke to Fox News before he left about the FIFA World Cup, which the U.S. is co-hosting along with Canada and Mexico. He says the event's bringing the world together.
5: One of the great things about these events is that there is this cultural exchange where we learn a little bit from them, and of course they learn a lot about what makes America so great. I'm so proud to have the World Cup here.
3: Now, the tournament's going pretty well for the U.S. so far, which advanced to the knockout round after beating Australia. Next up for the U.S., Turkey, which has already been eliminated after this round. Wyndham Clark has a six-shot lead after three rounds of play at the U.S. Open in Shinnecock on Long Island. The final round is set for Sunday. 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
19: But today, even if I am not American, after the game, I was emotional because I think what the offer was amazing. The fans were amazing. The warm reception, in the way that they support us, and in the way they celebrate the victory, they make it feel very emotional, and the players were they are very emotional too.
20: That was U.S. men's national team head coach, manager, depending on
13: if you're using proper soccer parlance, Mauricio Pochettino after the game on Friday. I'm not even American, and I just cannot appreciate how much the support that they had for Team USA. Team USA gets a 2-0 win over Australia, improves to 2-0 in group play, and they're into the knockout round, J-Mart. Let me ask you this. First of all, two follow-up soccer questions. The first one, is there any reason the World Cup can't keep the momentum going? So I was thinking about this. It's just, it's all new, it's all fun, but it is like now because of the expansion of the tournament, it is now like a 5-week event. I mean, I think the final is like July 18th, 19th, something like that. Is there any reason that the World Cup can't keep the momentum going forward? Because right now, it's the hottest thing in sports.
16: I think that it can keep the momentum. Can it keep like this level of fever pitch regardless of any outcome? No. I think it will drop off a little bit if the U.S. gets knocked out, especially if they get knocked out like immediately in the knockout round. And they don't advance any further. It doesn't mean that it will drop completely off, but that will affect things, at least in this country. I don't think that anything is there to kind of take its place. And if you've already found yourself invested in a lot of different matches, then I think that you have some other teams that you're probably watching. Like my wife kind of surprised me last night. She was getting ready for bed, and she like walked out of the bathroom, and she was wearing a Brazil jersey.
13: Whoa, okay.
16: And you know, she's visited Brazil on some mission journeys. I'm actually going to Brazil at the end of next month.
13: Oh, cool.
16: And yeah, going there for about 8 days. And
13: when are you going?
16: Would you say where am I going?
13: When?
16: July 23rd okay. through I think it's August the 1st. I'll end up missing a couple of weeks, but. Like, she likes Brazil, and I get it. Like, they used to, obviously, as I was growing up, they were sort of the cream of the crop. Right now, they're kind of, I mean, that was a big-time win last night, but they're not what they were. But obviously, they're still at least dangerous, but there's a lot more left to prove. But, you know, you can get invested in some other storylines along the way, and I think that's what the World Cup kind of needs to do, because it doesn't need to be wholly reliant on the U.S. And I don't know that it is, but there will be some kind of deflating of the balloon if the U.S. story ends prematurely.
13: Yeah, so, you know, it's really funny because I was kind of thinking about the big stories of this World Cup outside of the U.S., and I think to a small degree, Mexico. Obviously, they are a host country as well. Huge Mexican population here in the United States, especially here in Los Angeles. So I know that particular country right. means a lot to a lot of people. But really, outside of the Messi hat trick, which was unbelievable, it feels like the star of the tournament has been the tournament. You know, it's like, you know, you just kind of go from team to team. And I do think, to your point, I think some other narratives have to emerge, and I'm sure that they will. But you actually kind of answered my second question, which was the impact of Team USA is you know, based on last night's results, or I guess it would have been, you know, late Friday, maybe even early Saturday here on the East Coast. The U.S. has advanced to the knockout round of 32. If it were to end ugly and quickly, I don't know that we know definitively yet who we would play in the round of 32. Obviously, there's another game to be played in the group stage. How much do you think the excitement would die down? And by the way, I think it goes without saying, but nobody is rooting for Team USA to not have success going forward. How much do you think, if the U.S. were to get knocked out sooner rather than later? I did look it up. The championship match, the final match of the World Cup, is July 19th. So if the U.S. was eliminated, say, July 3rd, July 2nd, July 1st, whatever, how much of an impact do you think that would have on the excitement of the event itself?
16: I mean, super casuals, I think it has a pretty substantial deal, because there are some that are just tuning in to watch the U.S. Like, they're not really soccer heads in any way, shape, or form, but, oh, U.S. is playing? Okay, I'm going to watch that. Maybe they see that on news coverage or something. Those that are like regular sports fans, generally, I think they're still going to pay attention to the tournament, maybe not quite as closely. I think that the further you go up on the ladder of fandom of sports generally, obviously, if you're a football fan, you're going to watch. If you're a soccer fan, you're certainly going to watch. But even if you're a big-time sports fan, I think that you're going to continue to watch. But the U.S. being relevant helps tremendously, especially with it being on North American soil and so many of the games being played here. I mean, that possibility, at least the last I checked, my wife even said, she goes, here's something for your show tomorrow night. I was like, okay.
13: What are we going to here?
16: She said, there's a possibility that the United States could play England
13: on July 4th,
16: in the knockout round on July 4th in Philadelphia.
13: And that is something.
16: You
13: could
16: not script that. You could not script that on the 250th anniversary of the United States on July the 4th playing against Great Britain. Playing against England would be, I mean, I don't even know. Like, you couldn't, that sounds fake. Like, that doesn't even sound real, but it's possible. And to do it in Philadelphia of all the places. So, I mean, like, there's a lot there, but I think the tournament is in decent enough shape when it comes to, it'll still have attention, but it will take a chunk out of it from those that are just kind of bandwagoned along because they're rooting for the country, which is nothing wrong with that, but there is a contingent of people that do that.
13: Interesting stuff, and should mention, depending on who you ask, there are some people that think the U.S. could go pretty far. This was Zlatan Ibrahimovic after the U.S.'s 2-0 World Cup win on Friday.
20: Zlatan, I want one word from you. Can the U.S. win this World Cup, yes or no?
21: Yes.
20: Okay, Zlatan has...
13: I butchered his last name. We all know Zlatan on a first-name basis.
16: Yeah.
13: One of the great footballers of his generation thinks the U.S. can win the World Cup. So I'm not going to ask you for a prediction, you know, a month out, but this is not, you know, this is not... I don't think... And I'll say this, too, and I do want to get to DeSager here in half a second. I thought after the first game against Paraguay, was it just the right matchup? Are we being overly excited as Americans just because that they played so well in that first game? I think that second game proved, you know, again, I'm not enough of a soccer head to know exactly how far they can come, who the toughest opponents are. They have largely dominated back-to-back matches and obviously have advanced to the knockout round. And it's just, I don't know, there's something to them. And as I said, Zlatan, he thinks we can win it all. You know, got to have the right breaks, but Zlatan says we can win it all, Jay Martz.
16: Yeah, I mean, look, I'm with you. I don't know enough, but we've come to a place where, like, it felt like a few years ago, I hope that the U.S. qualifies for the World Cup in their own country. And now we're at this place. And, of course, I know Alexi Lalas said they were going to win it before the tournament started. And, you know, he says some big things at times, some controversial things at times. But I know people were laughing at the time, but they are not now. My only kind of hesitation, I think two things can be true. I think they can be legitimately good, and they also may have gotten a perfect draw in this first round. That's kind of where I am. Like, I think what I've seen is legitimate, but I don't think that the rest of the teams, you know, on this side in this quadrant are particularly good, if that makes sense. Like, it felt like watching Australia yesterday, they just weren't up to par. They weren't up to snuff, and you kind of saw that maybe in the first matchup as well. So I don't know what to make of that. I'm just not really blown away with their competition thus far. So that's the only, like, hesitation. And again, that's coming from somebody that's not entirely sure, right, what we're seeing. So I want to see a little bit more, but certainly you can't ask for more than what you've gotten from them thus far.
13: Well, you mentioned the right draw. Part of that, of course, is that it is an expanded field. And I have one more thought on the expanded field. We'll put a bow on the World Cup conversation in just 1 second. Before we do, though, first time this evening, let's get over to the news desk. Steve DeSager, what's going on, my man?
0: Hello, gentlemen, and it was last December, as I recall, when FIFA held its draw, when they literally picked names out of a hat to organize the groups to find out who your three opponents are going to be. And on paper, it was set up so well for the U.S., which, sure, by the way, as host automatically gets in. The host automatically gets in. You don't have to qualify, which is, I think, part of the reason why Curacao had a shot to get in. It's not only the expanded tournament. They're from our region of the world, so they beat Jamaica and others and got into their first World Cup. Once we get to the knockout stage, where it's like March Madness starting in late June, Germany clinched first place in its group today. So Germany's got a late June game, and if they win that, Germany would play July 4th in Philadelphia. The Americans' round of 32 game is July 1st, so they wouldn't have such a big turnaround. If they win that game at the 49ers stadium, then the U.S. would be playing at the Seahawks stadium again July 6th in the round of 16. But setting up so well for the U.S. on paper, because in the draw, they didn't get an opponent that has a star player. They could have gotten Norway, for example, or somebody else, and they did not. Not that Paraguay was bad, not at all. They were about the equal of Brazil in qualifying. In fact, when they got them at home, Paraguay beat Brazil and beat Argentina in qualifiers to get here. Once we get toward the knockout stage, the fact that the U.S. is a group winner, well, that's more advantage for you on paper. Because, first off, you're staying on the West Coast, L.A., Seattle, San Francisco, for at least another 2-3 games after this group stage. But also, you are facing an inferior opponent, again, on paper, once you start the March Madness bracket, and that'll be July 1st for the U.S. at, shall we say, San Francisco Stadium. That's the proper terminology.
13: I hope they're not training next to that power plant or whatever it is.
0: They took all the sponsors off the stadium.
13: Oh, right.
0: By the way, in our lifetimes, U.S. soccer has only made the quarterfinals once.
13: I saw this stat yesterday. First time U.S. has won back-to-back World Cup games since the original World Cup, if
0: yes,
13: I'm not mistaken.
0: Yeah, which was almost 100 years ago.
21: Yeah.
0: And the U.S. soccer team did not make the World Cup in between 1950 and 1990 at all. Even in the 1980s, when Maradona was winning a World Cup for Argentina, only the final was on U.S. TV. You would have had to watch the Spanish language channel to see all the games throughout the tournament. That was in the 80s. This is not ancient history. Meanwhile, Fox is doing cartwheels with the kind of numbers that you referenced of how popular things have been. And in fact, Fox Sports PR says nearly 14.8 million people watched the Fox coverage of Friday's win. A day game getting almost 15 million people.
13: Three Eastern.
0: Plus almost 6 million viewers on Telemundo Plus streaming in this country. It's just amazing. And as you brought up early in the show, mentioning the pitch, the soccer field. I mentioned this on one of the shows last week.
13: You know, weekend. Torres on soccer.
0: Most of those words are just British, not necessarily soccer terms. Feel free to call it a field.
13: Okay, good.
0: We're Americans. Even a British host last weekend on one of the TV games called it the field of play. Didn't use the word the pitch. So we can call it the sideline, not the touchline. We can say it's in overtime, not added extra time. It goes down as AET in the stats in an overtime game. Overseas, they say England are playing well. Actually, it's one country, so it's singular. The worst is when the wave is happening. Five times already in about 10 days, including today, British announcers on Fox have referred to it as the fans in the stadium doing the Mexican wave. There is nothing Mexican about it. It started here in the U.S. The Brits didn't discover it until the 1986 World Cup, which was in Mexico.
13: But trying to claim it as their own.
0: Americans were doing the wave at the 1984 Olympics in L.A., at baseball parks in the 80s. The wave started at college football games in the early 80s. No one should be calling it the Mexican wave. So will somebody at Fox TV please let all the Brits on the air know this? It's just the wave.
13: This is why I stopped listening to the BBC feed. This is it right here.
0: We got more soccer coming up. Yes, one more game tonight, midnight Eastern time on FS1 from Guadalupe, Mexico. It's Japan against Tunisia. Stunner in Kansas City tonight. Curacao, a 0-0 tie against Ecuador. Curacao never made the World Cup tournament before this summer. Their goalkeeper had 15 saves. Eloy Room, that's a World Cup record for a 90-minute match. Germany came back for a 2-1 win over Ivory Coast on a goal in the 94th minute. Netherlands pounded Sweden 5-1. Upgrade your FIFA World Cup 2026 setup. 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American Wyndham Clark leads the U.S. Open by 6 strokes in New York. To Major League Baseball, Philadelphia's Kyle Schwarber hit 3 home runs tonight. Philly beat the Mets 15-3. Schwarber had 4 hits, 6 RBIs, and Bryce Harper hit for the cycle. Padres homered in the 10th to win 6-4 at Texas. Atlanta 4-3 over Milwaukee on a 2-run homer bottom of the ninth by Ozzie Albies. And Cleveland won 8-1 at Houston. Travis Bazzana 4-for-4, 5 RBIs, including 2 homers for the Guardians. The Rockies ahead of the Pirates and Paul Skeens 2-1 in the 9th. Orioles lead the Dodgers and Yoshinobu Yamamoto 3-0 in the bottom of the 6th. Back to you.
1: Thank you very much, Steve Sager. This is Fox Sports Radio, Fox Sports Saturday into Sunday, soon to be Sunday on the East Coast. Aaron Torres, Jason Martin. We are live approaching the final match of the day in the U.S., as DeSager just told us. It's not in the U.S. I take that back. It is in Mexico, but final match of Saturday, Tunisia versus Japan. We'll come back. I have one more thought on the World Cup. DeSager mentioned a March Madness-type bracket once we get to the round of 32. My question, and J-Mart, we can discuss this. Has tournament expansion in the World Cup changed your opinion about tournament expansion in the NCAA tournament? We'll discuss that next. Fox Sports Radio.
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28: These guys are sick, man.
29: Put the 2025-2026 season to bed, at least, like, you know, for everybody to want to move on. I mean, this championship's going to live forever. But a couple of things to think about. Number one is that, you know, what do we always say at the beginning of the playoffs? Yes, you have to be really good, but if you're not healthy, you're not winning. The Knicks, incredibly healthy all the way through the playoffs. The Spurs, incredibly healthy all the way through the playoffs, right? Thunder, missing a couple of guys, didn't make it. Mm-hmm. You see how it goes, right? The same thing every year where teams go far because they are talented, but because they're able to stay healthy. Even, let's just say Mitchell Robinson couldn't play in the finals. Just Mitchell Robinson for the Knicks. We might still be playing. That might still be going on because the minutes he was able to provide, the offensive rebound at the end. Like Mitchell Robinson, who broke his pinky before the finals and was able to play the entire time. But just think about how healthy the Knicks were where that wasn't the case the last couple of years, right? Brunson got hurt.
30: Sure.
29: And Anunoby got hurt. All these last couple of years, injuries really, that's how you make it all the way to the finals, right? Why did the Pacers win the finals? Halliburton got hurt. Middle of game 7, right? These are things that all happen. So just to understand that when we say it's about staying healthy, that's half the battle in the playoffs now in the NBA.
30: Well, as Mike Brown had on that t-shirt, it's 10 weeks,
29: stay
30: man.
29: Weeks, 10 weeks, stay healthy.
30: No, not only do you remember women weaken legs.
29: Yeah.
30: You have to stay healthy for 10 weeks.
29: But the other part of it, right, because we talk about lessons that team should take from.
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2: Where is this Lamar Jackson contract headed in Baltimore? We're at the part of the story with Lamar Jackson. Nobody is blinking. It's a game of bark, bark, chicken. Who's going to, nobody's budging. It's like sitting down your kids and serving broccoli. Nobody wants to eat the broccoli. Everyone is just sitting in their corner. And the Ravens, right now, they don't want to overcommit. Lamar doesn't want a discount. He doesn't want the discount double check. He wants none of that. And it would seem, reading the room, that the Ravens would like some evidence that Lamar is going to be able to stay healthy and consistently dominate the way he used to. They just don't want the promise. They want some proof. And so they're... seems like they're taking a wait-and-see approach.
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1: 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One more World Cup game. 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Japan versus Tunisia. Kicking off in Guadalajara, Mexico. 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I have one more thought on the World Cup.
16: What am I listening to right now?
1: That's a Mary Mac question. Mac, what are we listening to?
9: Keep pushing.
16: Bye.
9: I don't know, actually. We'll see right now.
1: Miss Music over there.
16: I'm enjoying it, and I've never heard it before, and so I was just curious. Okay. Didn't mean to derail you there. I was afraid that I would forget it and never hear the song again. I'm like, I kind of want to hear that.
9: Rio Speedwagon.
16: Oh, okay. REO Speedwagon.
9: Yes.
16: Rio Speedwagon. There you go.
1: Even I know it's REO, and I know nothing about music, but... you know what I don't know nothing about is soccer, and I'm having fun talking about it. One more thought, J-Mart, and this was asked of me yesterday. So World Cup this year has expanded from 32 to 48 teams. You know, there's several teams, as the Sager just mentioned, Curaçao in the World Cup just got its first point. You know, there's a country like Haiti. Haiti's story is actually insane. They haven't played a home match in 5 years because the country is so unstable. That's obviously very sad,
13: but they are in the World Cup. You have a lot of nations that otherwise would not be here. And I would say, as a non-soccer diehard, and I don't know if it became super controversial when they announced that they were going to expand to 48, that it basically, I don't know if it was super controversial or not. I just know that as a consumer, as a casual, I've enjoyed it. I mentioned earlier in the hour, I enjoy the schedule. I bring it up. Somebody asked me yesterday, does tournament expansion of the World Cup and it overall being awesome for most people, does it change your perspective on NCAA tournament expansion? In other words, more of a good thing is just a win for everybody. I have a definitive take on this, but I will give you the floor first. I don't know if you've thought about it. If you haven't, you could toss it right back to me. Does tournament expansion of the World Cup at all change your opinion? And tournament expansion looking like a success, does it change your opinion at all about tournament expansion of the NCAA tournament?
16: Not one iota. Not at all.
13: Okay.
16: And I'll tell you real quick why, and because I wish we could have different takes on this, but I imagine we don't. My reasoning is actually because this event is so unique. You know, you do this once every 4 years, and it's an international, global situation where you're bringing in more countries. To me, that's very different than a bunch of mediocre, barely 500 college basketball teams. Mm-hmm. That just waters that down. I don't think this waters it down in any way, shape, or form to add more countries to the mix. It just involves more of the world. I know it sounds like, well, yeah, well, you would just involve more colleges. Right, but there needs to be, like, there needs to be some level of, like, minimum achievement that brings you into something like the NCAA tournament. And at some point, the regular season just completely should be done away with. Let's just put everybody in the tournament from the very beginning, and that is your entire season. Whereas with the World Cup, it's not that way. It's not done that way. The regular season is not a thing, so you don't have to worry about completely diluting the rest of the sport for the sake of the tournament. I think it's an apples and oranges comparison.
13: So your take is essentially mine. When I was asked this, I said it is different. It doesn't make me more excited for one very obvious reason. The countries that are here that would not be here, even if they know they have no chance to win, I don't want to speak for every fan everywhere, they're excited about being there even if they know they have no chance to win. The Curaçao fans were going crazy today. First point ever in World Cup history for that country. The Haitian fans last night, it wasn't pretty for them against Brazil. They were excited to be there. The 19-14 Big Ten team that finished, you know, whatever, right, 8-12 in Big Ten play, those fans are not excited to watch their team.
16: No, that's a good point, too.
13: Yes, again at the end of the season.
16: Remember we had that joke? We joked about how Auburn.
13: Yes.
16: Like Auburn fans were like, nah, you know what? Don't even put us in. We don't need to see this.
13: Exactly. And so that to me is just the biggest X factor is the teams that are that are going to be in the NCAA tournament. And that's the other variable as well. To take it back to soccer, you could get excited about the teams being added if they were the super small schools that you've never heard of. You know, the Miami of Ohio story in college basketball this year was awesome. Didn't love that they were in that first four in Dayton, but I think it added to the first four in Dayton. If you got more of those teams in the NCAA tournament, then that's fine. But we also just know with the way the NCAA tournament works, that's not going to happen. We're not going to get a slew of, you know, directional schools that won their conference regular season but lost in their conference tournament. We're going to get a bunch of mediocre SEC, Big Ten, Big 12 schools, etc. Not really much else to add on my end. I don't know if there's anything else to add on your end, J-Mart, but that's basically my take. I understand why the question is asked, but that's my basic take, is that basically the teams that are going to be added to the tournament, their own fans don't actually want to be there. So.
16: Yeah, and that's never going to be the case. Like, you're never not going to want your country to be represented in the Olympics or in some kind of an international competition, especially where soccer being as important as it is on a global basis. Like, one thing I will tell you, like as I've become a bigger fan, bigger and bigger fan of F1 in the last couple of years and now MotoGP as well, if I only cared about who won the race, it wouldn't be that interesting. It just couldn't be. But I'm sitting here watching to see who's going to finish in fourth, fifth, and sixth in the constructors this year between various manufacturers, and watching the midfield and watching all this other kind of stuff. International changes it, but also the depth of the competition. And I feel like the depth is there in the World Cup, whereas you just keep adding teams to the basketball, it's not going to mean anything.
13: 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We'll come back. We'll relive the Knicks championship, plus what's next for Wemby. 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We are Fox
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12: It's time for your Walla Walla Valley weather update. Tonight, the skies will be mostly clear, with winds calming down after midnight to average around 7 to 14 miles an hour, while temperatures settle into the mid to lower 50s. Tomorrow, you'll see sunny skies with winds averaging around 5 to 9 miles an hour, while temperatures reach highs in the mid to upper 80s. 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
22: The late game tonight's schedule at the World Cup just kicking off from Guadalupe, Mexico. On FS1, it's Tunisia against Japan. Earlier in Kansas City, Ecuador and Curacao played to a 0-0 tie. A goalkeeper, Eloy Room, a minor league goalkeeper from Florida, had 15 saves for Curacao, a World Cup record for a 90-minute match. Germany came back for a 2-1 win over Ivory Coast, getting a goal in the 94th minute. Netherlands all over Sweden 5-1. American Wyndham Clark leads the U.S. Open by 6 strokes in New York. Scotty Scheffler is tied for second place. In late night baseball, it's the Orioles still leading 3-0 at the Dodgers, top of the 8th, just one hit for L.A. Red Sox up 5-1 at Seattle, bottom of the 6th. The Padres homered in the 10th to win at Texas 6-4. Philadelphia 15-3 over the Mets. Kyle Schwarber hit 3 homers. I'm Steve DeSager.
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13: Welcome in, everybody. Hour 2, Torres and Martin, Fox Sports Radio. We are live. Yes, we are live. Midnight Eastern Time, Fox Sports Radio studios. As the Sager just told you, 3 World Cup matches in the books on Saturday. One technically going on, even though it's Sunday on the East Coast, has just started less than 2 minutes in. Tunisia versus Japan, final game of the day on Saturday. 4 more games on Sunday. Spain, Saudi Arabia, Belgium, Iran at SoFi Stadium. As I've mentioned many times, I was looking for tickets for that one for a long time. They basically tripled in the last week, so I will not be going to that. Uruguay, Cape Verde. It's the truth. I mean, I will tell you, you know, it was even a little bit more than I was willing to spend, but day the World Cup started, or maybe the Wednesday before, they were at $350 a piece, and I was like, maybe I wait one more day, maybe they'll come down a little bit more. Let's take a quick look as of right now, this second at midnight Eastern, get in price $1,009. So
24: bold strategy, Cotton.
13: Yeah, the bold strategy backfired for sure. And I do think it speaks to a lot of what we talked about in hour one about the excitement around the World Cup and just people wanting to experience it in person. First time, obviously, in 32 years that the U.S. has hosted any World Cup matches. And yeah, going on till July 19th. J-Mart, let's switch gears and listen. We are quite literally now exactly 1 week. It's been 1 week since the New York Knicks clinched their first NBA title in 53 years. I was not on air last week. You were on with Arnie. And as you told me in hour one, this was actually surprising. The guy bawled like a little child for most of...
24: Oh.
13: Okay, that's a little bit much. You did tell me that he got a little bit choked up. And we love Arnie, and I understand. First title for the Knicks in 53 years. And in all seriousness, you know, I'm happy for him. You know, as you mentioned, the Dolphins fan, Knicks fan, Arizona basketball fan has not had a ton to celebrate here in the last, you know, 25 or so years. But let me just ask you this. and you can take it wherever you want to as far as stuff that you talked about. And we do, it appears as though Japan is on the board in the final World Cup game of Sunday. I don't know how to say it in soccer terms, but there are no flags on the field, so it does not appear as though there's any offsides or anything like that. Japan up 1-0 on Tunisia, just 3:40 into the match.
16: Yeah, that didn't take long.
13: Did not take long. This game is in Guadalajara, Mexico, and it is live. Yes, we do. Or excuse me, Monterrey, Mexico. I apologize. It is live here at midnight Eastern on the East Coast. We've talked plenty of soccer, Jay March. So let's go to the Knicks, and it can be either takes that you guys discussed last week or things that you've thought about since. But what was your biggest takeaway from the Knicks title 53 years, besides the obvious? I mean, you know, 53 years, we understand that. But what were you guys talking about at this time last week?
16: I mean, there was a lot of different stuff. And one of them was certainly just like, you've seen the way that the Knicks just, we talked about before the finals and after the first game that, you know, you really thought they had different ways that they could beat you. But they were really kind of driven by the personality of Brunson. And that really, I think, played out. Like when they got in the moment late, the Spurs choked up over and over again, whereas Brunson is notorious for having slow starts in the playoffs and then gets red hot. And, of course, in that closeout game, he ends up with 45 points, but started really slow, and the Knicks couldn't hit anything in the first half. But they get stronger as the game goes along, and that's where you've got to be tough or they're going to come back and get you, or at least they're going to make you sweat, because Brunson doesn't know how to quit. He doesn't know how to stop coming at you. And the Spurs, they blinked over and over again in this series. And, you know, I think the Brunson topic was probably the first topic. And then the second topic was just the Spurs just not being ready yet. Like a super young basketball team that made really bad mistakes. But one of my biggest takeaways, and I said this repeatedly, is, man, Mitch Johnson is going to need to be better than that. Like, mm-hmm. I understand that he's a young coach, and look, he had done a lot of good things, and I'm sure he's going to do a lot of good things going forward. But he did not put them in good positions pretty much in all these losses, because this Knicks team trailed by double figures in every single finals game, and they only lost one of them. Because of just terrible mismanagement in the second half, which doomed the Spurs repeatedly. And even in that final game, like, they just couldn't hold a lead. They couldn't, you know, choke the life out of the clock. They were shooting 5-6 seconds into a shot clock that's 24 seconds. Like, the coach has got to get control of them. They were starting to play frantic. He's got to be the calming force. And he just let them detonate repeatedly during that series. I mean, those are, I think, a few of the big ones. And then probably the other biggest takeaway for sure is the one we're going to get to in the next segment.
13: Yeah, we'll talk, you know, Wemby is kind of its own topic, and who knows, maybe we'll just get to it at the back end of this, but we'll talk about Wemby here in half a second. I think most of what you said is my big takeaways as well. It was funny because the last time I was on air, the Knicks were up 2-0 or 3. They were up 3-0. No, they were up 2-0. What was the big comeback? It was game 4, right?
16: Yeah.
13: So the Spurs won game 3. Okay. So they were up 2-0. And I said on air, you said Knicks in 5. I actually thought it was going to be a sweep. And my big takeaway was just the first two games, it was interesting because it was grown men, but like young grown men, right? I was telling my wife this, is like the Spurs are just so young and they'll be back. And by the way, one side tangent, as a guy who likes to fancy himself a guy who knows a lot about college basketball, I had no idea Dylan Harper was so freaking good. Like,
16: dude, he's awesome.
13: That was like one of my big takeaways. It's like, okay, Wemby, I get the hype on Wemby. And as a UConn guy, I obviously love Steph Castle, and I think he's one of the elite perimeter defender guys in the league right now. But it's like Dylan Harper might be like a top five dude in the league by like the time he's like 23, 24. So that's the positive for the Spurs. I felt like they were a year away, but I go back to game 1 and game 2, And then certainly the comeback, it speaks for itself. But, you know, I was telling my wife, I was like, the Knicks are like that perfect blend of like, they're veteran dudes, but they're not like over the hill veteran dudes. Like, you know how like back in the day, like LeBron would get a bunch of guys that he was comfortable with that were 32, 33, 34. And it's kind of like, okay, you know, these guys are probably not quite, you know, they're, you know, it's probably a lot to put on their plate. Where the Knicks, it was like Jalen Brunson, Josh Hart, OG Anunoby. They're all like vets, but they're still like 27, 28, 29 year old vets that are basically still in the primes of their career. And I just go back to game one and game two, and it just felt like the loose balls, the big plays, the this, the that. It just felt like everything was going the Knicks' way. They get the championship. And it goes without saying, like, I think the other thing that I know Arnie expressed and that has become obvious, how much it meant to that city. You know, you've seen all sorts of reports on what the numbers were at the parade this week. The parade, by the way, lived up to every expectation I think everybody had. You know, I thought it was cool. You know what? One thing, and I'm just kind of going in a bunch of different directions. The thing that I think the Knicks did very well as an organization, and I know James Dolan has taken a lot of strays through the years. First of all, firing Tom Thibodeau last year, one of the all-time brilliant moves. Like, it just was. But two, the way that they involved all the former guys, you know, Patrick Ewing, John Starks, like, to the degree, I have a semi-controversial take. Like, Carmelo got to go on the championship float the other day, and I'm like, does Carmelo really deserve to be on the championship float? So, anyway, the only point I'm trying to make, it was just a cool moment in sports, and I thought this week with the parade and everything like that, yeah, I thought it was just, it was a fun celebration of a very fun team, and obviously it's reflected in the TV ratings and everything like that, but a fun team that captured a lot of people, and it was just a fun story overall to follow.
16: Yeah, so one other thing that I just happened to note, I don't know if this was yesterday or earlier today, was something that Josh Hart said a couple of days ago.
13: I think I saw it.
16: And he was doing some kind of an interview or something to that effect, and he was saying that they were watching the Spurs celebrating.
13: I saw this, yep.
16: After beating the Thunder. And they just kind of felt like, oh, they think they've already won it.
13: Yes.
16: And what's funny about that is, that night that they clinched against my Thunder, I was on with Arnie.
13: Yes.
16: And on the air, Arnie's like, somebody needs to tell them they've got another round because they look like they're celebrating an NBA title right now.
13: Mm, yep.
16: And I think he's right. Like, I think that actually irritated the Knicks. Like, they weren't being taken seriously. Like, whoever came out of the West was just for sure going to be the NBA champions. And to your point, you got a lot of dogs on that Knicks team, a lot of blue collar guys, a lot of guys with a ton of pride, dudes that are going to fight you until the very end. And I don't think that was the right play. Like, looking back on it, for the Spurs, they behaved as if they had basically won the title because they beat Oklahoma City, and the Knicks punked them, quite frankly. They were the men in the room. And when it got down to it in the fourth quarter, the Spurs couldn't hang. And it happened repeatedly during the series. And I did think that Wembanyama said something really interesting in the post game after, like, when he was doing the press conference. And he even said, he was just like, you know, this is the best thing that could have happened to us because it's an incredible learning experience, because I did not realize until now that the margin for mistakes is this small. And essentially, it was just like, you know, we dominated the majority of this series, but our lows were low enough that we lost every game except one. I mean, they led 175 minutes of the series, and the Knicks led 55.
13: Wow, I did not see that stat.
16: Yeah, it's an incredible stat. But they got beat 4-1, Aaron. Yeah. Like, it's amazing. But, I mean, Wembanyama was saying some really intelligent basketball things after that game. But at the same time, it's just like, yeah, he's got some growing up to do. And we need to pull back the trophy of he is now not just the face of the NBA, but the best player in the world and all this. I think we need to chillax just a little bit on that.
13: Well, I'll tell you what, let's come back and talk Victor Wembanyama. Should mention, by the way, the final World Cup game of Saturday in Monterrey, Mexico, 1-0 Japan. A little bit of controversy as there was a save by the Tunisian goalie that appeared to be behind the goal line. So in other words, it feels like, and they keep going to replay to show it, that it could be 2-0 Japan. We'll get some updates from DeSager on that. And we will discuss Victor Wembanyama. What's next for him after his first NBA Finals, but also his first NBA Finals loss? That's next, Fox Sports Radio. Father.

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10: Talks to resume. I'm Deborah Valentine, Fox News. President Trump is making another threat towards Iran as talks between the U.S. and the Middle Eastern nation continue Sunday in Switzerland. Fox's Chanley Painter reports.
11: President Trump is threatening to impose tolls on the Strait of Hormuz if a final peace deal with Iran is not reached within 60 days. He says the fees would be for, quote, services rendered as the guardian angel to the Middle East. His social media post coming after Tehran claimed it closed the vital waterway because of Israel's ongoing attacks on Hezbollah in Lebanon. The IDF says those strikes were in retaliation after the Iran-backed group killed an Israeli soldier. The U.S. military disputes Iran's claims and says the strait remains open. Meantime, Vice President J.D. Vance is headed to Switzerland for direct talks with Iran. They're aimed at reaching a long-term peace agreement and resolving key questions about the future of Iran's nuclear program.
10: Officials from Pakistan and Qatar will be attending as mediators. A Nebraska sheriff is speaking out on the terrorist plot at the UFC 250, offering new details on the case. The suspect, an illegal immigrant, is due in court next week. Here's Fox's Bill Malusian.
12: After the feds busted this terror plot to attack the UFC fight here at the White House last Sunday, DHS then revealed that one of the alleged ringleaders of this plot is a Mexican illegal alien who was granted DACA by the Biden administration. His name is Abraham Hermosillo Alvarez. He's from Omaha, Nebraska. He first came to the U.S. as a little boy in 2001, but he overstayed his visa, lost his legal status, and was then protected with DACA by the Obama administration in 2014. Now, the sheriff of Douglas County in Nebraska says they began immediate surveillance on Alvarez as soon as they learned of the plot, and he says the Democrats' immigration policies put the nation in danger.
10: Four others also arrested. 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
16: Temperatures being 30 degrees above average.
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9: 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We'll come back, talk Victor Wembanyama, what this final loss means for him in just one moment. Before we do, though, let's get it over to the news desk. DeSager, we don't always have big-time sports to update at 12:22 Eastern time, but
10: unless
9: we do this
10: it's
9: evening.
10: The Arizona Wildcats, sure.
9: Rawr, yeah. Yeah, college football we do. College football we do, but not in June always.
10: We got World Cup after dark going on right here.
9: I was
10: going
9: to say, A's Angels doesn't always move the needle for America at this hour.
10: Not in Sacramento or Anaheim, by the way. Japan with an early goal and still up 1-0 on Tunisia there in the 23rd minute, this game in Guadalupe, Mexico. Guys, Tunisia has a new coach starting this game. Hervé Renard is ex-coach of Morocco and Saudi Arabia. He was called upon when the former coach was fired after the first game of this tournament. You thought Steinbrenner was bad in the past. So, new guy on the sidelines for this game. They give up a very early goal and almost a second. You referenced it. The whole ball did not go over the whole goal line, so it did not count. The referee did pause on the field, waiting to be told in his earpiece whether it counted as a goal. It did not. Just 1-0 Japan over a Tunisia team that already lost its opener 5-1 to Sweden. Tunisia also lost a tune-up game very recently, 5-0 to Belgium. They won their group in Africa and qualified for the World Cup. And against the likes of Namibia and Liberia, Tunisia went 9-0 with one tie. So they did get here. Now that they're here, let's just say they may only have three games. People are expecting that for Curaçao, and yet 0-0 was the final against Ecuador tonight in Kansas City. This is Curaçao's first ever World Cup tournament. They beat Jamaica and others to get here. 15 saves for goalkeeper Eloy Room, a World Cup record for a 90-minute match. This guy is a minor league goalie in Florida and a complete superstar in the country of Curaçao as of tonight. Germany with a comeback win over Ivory Coast 2-1 on a goal in the 94th minute, and it was Netherlands all over Sweden 5-1. Upgrade your FIFA World Cup 2026 setup. 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At the U.S. Open Golf Tournament in New York, a six-stroke lead for American Wyndham Clark. Scottie Scheffler is tied for second place. Xander Schauffele was tied for second, but fell to a tie for sixth at the end of today after his 73. Three WNBA games. The home teams won all three. Phoenix, Dallas in a comeback, and Atlanta, which beat Indiana 113-96. Sellout crowd there. The IndyCar schedule resumes Sunday on Fox TV. 2 p.m. Eastern Time from Road America in Wisconsin. Alex Palou earned his fifth straight pole position. That is six poles in the 10 races for him this season. As for late night Major League Baseball, the Minnesota Twins are leading 16-2 at Arizona in the top of the seventh. Meanwhile, at Dodger Stadium, L.A. with just two hits, the Orioles, top of the ninth, lead the Dodgers 3-0. The Dodgers are 2-for-25 at the plate with two walks, and the starting pitcher for the Orioles, Trevor Rogers, had an ERA near 6 coming into this game. The Dodgers needed 3 runs bottom of the ninth last night to beat Baltimore. Red Sox are ahead at Seattle 5-1 in the top of the eighth, and in West Sacramento, it's the Angels 7-0 over the A's in the top of the seventh. Atlanta was a 4-3 winner against the Milwaukee Brewers on a 2-run homer bottom of the ninth by Ozzie Albies, who had 3 hits, 3 RBIs, 3 runs scored. In fact, 2 long balls, including the walk-off in the ninth. So Albies is the first Braves player to hit 2 homers in a game that include a walk-off since Justin Upton over a decade ago. And you want homers, you should have seen the Philadelphia game on Fox TV tonight. Phillies 15-3 over the Mets. Kyle Schwarber, 3 home runs. He has 28 now. He had 4 hits, 6 RBIs. The great baseball researcher Sarah Langs put out a list of most home runs by a guy in his first 5 seasons with the team. Babe Ruth, number 1, his first 5 years with the Yankees, 235 home runs. Mark McGwire, 220 with the Cardinals his first 5 years. Kyle Schwarber, 215 with the Phillies and counting in his first 5 seasons there. And Bryce Harper hit for the cycle also. The Padres homered in the 10th and won 6-4 at Texas. Cincinnati all over the Yankees 10-2. Wins for Cleveland and Colorado. And Oklahoma took game 1 of the College World Series finals 9-3 over North Carolina. It's a best of 3 series. Game 2 on Sunday after it rains overnight in Omaha. They are expecting to play. We shall see. Back to you.
5: Thank you very much, Steve DeSager. Fox Sports Radio, Fox Sports Saturday into Sunday. Aaron Torres, Jason Martin broadcasting live from the Fox Sports Radio studios. Let's switch gears, J-Mart. Let's talk we won't switch gears. We'll switch back to what we were talking about before DeSager's update. NBA Finals. Thrill of victory, New York Knicks' first NBA championship in 53 years. Agony of defeat, Victor Wembanyama, now 0-1 as the star of the Spurs in the NBA playoffs. And I would say big picture, I think two things can be true. Incredible first run, first playoff appearance, 22 years old, all of that. Same time, elbow to Naz Reid's dome, multiple different situations, national anthem stuff. And the bottom line is he just did not play well in the NBA Finals. A couple big missed free throws. The stat I saw shot under 40% in the Spurs' 4 losses overall, like in total, shot under 40%. I'd say forgettable finals for Victor Wembanyama, but it's something we're never going to forget. So it does feel like 2 things can be true. Incredible talent. Future is bright. Not the best 5-game stretch, though, for Victor Wembanyama. And I think bigger picture for the NBA playoffs, maybe lost some fans that he had built up along the way.
11: Yeah, look, it was a rough go. Karl Anthony Towns did a nice job on him. The Knicks, Mike Brown did a really nice job of just having the right matchups out there. I think maybe they stretched him a bit too much. Another thing I thought Mitch Johnson got wrong was playing Victor Wembanyama too many minutes at times in the series. It was like, get him off the floor late in that blowout, for example. There's not really any reason that he needs to be out there, but the way that they were playing, they were just allowing the Knicks back into that game. But I think that the point about the likability, and that was going to be kind of where we were going here, I definitely think that it took a hit. He's a really young guy, and we forget that. He's played basketball for a long period of time, but here's kind of what I kind of watched happen. He did get physical. He was probably coached to be a little bit physical, because guys were potentially going to try and test him, right? I think I can't remember who said it, but basically that the European players, they're going to get tested from a physical standpoint. The American players are going to come at them to see how they respond to it, because it used to be that they were a little bit more finesse. That's not really as much the case now, but I think that there's still a little bit of a remnant of that. So I think that they were going to test him to see how he responded in those moments. And his emotions got the better of him at a couple of different times. But what I saw, he's not used to losing. He was last year, but it was different because he knew they were not going to be good, right? Like his first year, he comes in there. They're still trying to build that team, so it's going to take a minute. And so I think that he had kind of resigned himself to that. But this year, again, you go back to the way that they celebrated after they beat the Thunder. They thought they were going to win the championship. And Victor Wembanyama has always been the guy that's better than you are. Like, no matter who you are, no matter where he's played in the world, he's been the guy. And in this series, he came up against a team that was a really bad matchup for them, just like the way that they were a bad matchup for the Thunder. I'll go on record and say this, and people will disagree with me, but if the Thunder had beaten the Spurs, I think they would have beaten the Knicks, because I think that the Thunder were a bad matchup for the Knicks, whereas the Spurs weren't necessarily because of different factors. But I think that Victor Wembanyama just reacted badly to adversity because he hasn't seen very much of it to this point in his career. And so he's got some growing up to do, some maturing to do. He played a bit like a hothead and was getting away with stuff. I mean, look, let's say the Spurs win that the game five, he probably should be suspended for game six because of the foul on Brunson on the outside, not letting him come down clean on that three-pointer. Mm-hmm. And then you had, of course, the game two incident with the push and all that kind of stuff. So I think that was already giving his likability a hit. Like, Knicks fans are going to hate him forever because they felt like he got every call. Like, even after they won the championship, Arnie, in his emotional, euphoric state, kept talking about the unbelievable star call that he was getting throughout this series and how annoying it was. And I saw that sentiment coming forth in a lot of articles that came about after the series. It's just, he becomes kind of enemy number one for them, and maybe for some of the rest of the league if other fans kind of glommed on and called the Knicks America's team and all this kind of stuff. So I think that's the biggest thing. It's just like, Wembanyama's got to learn how to lose because he's not really used to doing it. And at the same time, he's got to realize that, you know, this is going to happen, and his emotions have got to be in check here. But again, I think that you need, if you're Mitch Johnson, you need to get a hold of your superstar a little bit. And I just don't think Mitch Johnson had control of that team at all in the finals.
5: Yeah, I think overall, I think the best way you put it is, did come off as a sore loser. Understand it hasn't happened a lot, but just a lot of little stuff. And by the way, I didn't even mention the whole, and this goes back, I remember talking about this a couple weeks ago, the whole, he walked off the court without shaking anybody's hand.
11: I forgot about that. Yeah.
5: Yeah. I was going to say, as somebody who said when Anthony Edwards shook everybody's hand with 8 minutes to go, and my argument was, there's no right way to leave the floor after a loss in the NBA playoffs. No matter what you do, you're going to get criticized. I didn't have as much of a problem with that because, like I said, you know, you go back to LeBron James's history. You know, there's been times where he's walked off and he's been criticized. There's been times where he spent too much time on the court after a loss and people said, oh, he doesn't care. So there's no great way to do it. And oh, by the way, he didn't pull the Anthony Edwards either, which was 8 minutes left. Should mention, quick side tangent, by the way, Japan has scored a second goal. They're up 2-0 on Tunisia, a live World Cup game, Monterrey, Mexico, 33 minutes in to the first half. Back to Wemby. I agree with everything you said about him being a sore loser. I want to ask you this, J-Mart, because I was thinking about what you said earlier about the the celebration after the OKC series. Because I was thinking two different things. One, I don't necessarily blame the Spurs, and I'll tell you two reasons why. One, they're super young, okay, whatever. Two, the media did basically frame the Western Conference Finals is the finals, no different than the NFC Championship game last year was the Super Bowl championship. And so I do think there was something to that. But I bring it up because I was thinking about this, is that I do think there is this default to, you know, it's the Wemby era, he's going to be back, and da-da-da-da, and, you know, there's still, you know, plenty of time. And I agree with that. I also do think it's worth noting, And I don't think enough people have talked about this. OKC pushed San Antonio to a game seven without their second best player and probably one of the 15 best. So the only point I'm trying to make is it doesn't really necessarily correlate with the Spurs celebrating as though they won the championship after they beat OKC, another moment that you and Arnie were on air for. But I do think this default to, they're going to be back a bunch and like, I think they will be back. But I think people, like, I think they better be careful about just pushing OKC to the side. And I know OKC has some stuff that they're going to have to deal with in the offseason with contracts and stuff. But OKC was without their second best player and narrowly lost that series. And the series result might have been different if Jalen Williams was playing.
11: Yeah, I mean, it definitely made things easy. Like, if you're not healthy at that point in time, you're probably going to get beat most of the time. And losing him of all players, especially when, Chet Holmgren looked like he was 10 years old out there in terms of how much he did not want the smoke that was coming from the San Antonio Spurs, especially Wembanyama. Jalen Williams maybe changes the series a lot. I still think that the Spurs were a bad matchup for the Thunder this year. But, yeah, like, we have no idea. We're never going to know. But I think that the point about that is that's relevant is you might have gotten too high on your own supply in thinking you were that good when you did catch the Thunder shorthanded, to say the least. And maybe you got a little bit too arrogant, too cocky, and overconfident. And then again, you're watching a Knicks team that's been on the cusp of the finals with a lot of these same pieces, but then you've got a Mike Brown who's a different kind of influence than Tom Thibodeau. And I think all of those factors put together, a Knicks team that doesn't really care for the attitude that the Spurs were displaying and had been there and done that in tough series. And let's not say this, like we said, Russ, it was like 50%. It was 13-13 in the last however many finals. But this was a substantial difference in terms of rest. And I do think that it may have played a factor in the first couple of games of the series. I think that the Knicks were the better team, deserved to win, don't get me wrong. Because if you blow those leads, you don't deserve to win. They will learn from that experience. But one thing I will not say is, they're definitely going to be back. I'm not going to say that because most people thought it was going to be Oklahoma City this year, and it wasn't. So we just don't know from year to year. That's why it was so important that the Thunder won last year. They cashed in when they had the opportunity, and it's going to be tough for them to get back. Is there going to be some kind of a hangover? The question is Victor Wembanyama going to do what Giannis did when they lost? When he was still young, but everybody was already crowning him, and he basically went home and worked super hard, practiced super hard, got his mid-range jump shot more in line with what you would have wanted to see, and then he came back and they ended up winning the championship. Like, there's substantial differences in that, and what you want to see is what is Wembanyama's approach going to be. And I suspect it will be he's going to come back, and he's going to be pretty scary next year.
5: Hey, we only got about a minute before we got to get back to DeSager. What about the Knicks? Incredible story. And those guys are still largely in their prime. But Celtics bow out early. Detroit, not quite there, and probably need another piece. You mentioned all of the rest that they were able to accumulate. It feels like everything that could go right did. And then, by the way, you mentioned the stats on how many minutes they actually led in the finals. And I can look at the Knicks in one of two ways, and we'll be quick on this. I could see them as, they should be the favorite going into next year, and it would not shock me at all if they were back in the NBA Finals with a chance to win another NBA title. I also do think the stars aligned perfectly, and I don't want to take away from Jalen Brunson, don't want to take away from Josh Hart, OG Anunoby, all the guys that made that championship, Karl Anthony Towns. I'm just curious, how likely it is that this Knicks core wins another title, because as great as it was, a lot of things went right, especially late in games in the NBA Finals. Again, you want to credit the Knicks for making plays. It just feels like this was their best shot. Credit to them for taking advantage.
11: Yeah, exactly. I mean, they definitely got a good run in terms of, yeah, it was an incredible run in terms of victories, but it was a nice draw for them. The series that I want to see next year is Indiana and New York. I want to see Halliburton back because that was a great series a couple of years ago, and I want to see what Indiana has got coming back. And then, of course, there's the Giannis question.
5: Great call.
11: Is Giannis going to be in Boston next year? That changes things. Is he going to be in Miami? I don't know that that changes anything because I don't know that they have enough there. But if he goes to Boston, it becomes a big deal. You know, and yeah, you mentioned, you know, Detroit. I'm out on Cleveland. I was never in on Cleveland, but I'm definitely out on them now. I don't know who else, you know, we're forgetting there. There'll be a couple of other teams that will probably elevate next year to some degree. But I think that the biggest thing is, like, what's going to happen with Giannis and what's going to happen with the Indiana Pacers? I think the Knicks are going to be awfully good again next year. I would be shocked if they won the championship again next year. Like, I think that everything went their way. They, you know, they lived and died on those comebacks and everything else, and Brunson was just perfect for this time, and they peaked and they were playing their best basketball at the right time, not taking anything away from them. I don't think that we were watching a generational basketball team. I know that a lot of people want to make that argument. They're really good. This is not some all-time great basketball team that, you know, with this roster that's going to be just filled with all these Hall of Famers and everything else like that. Like, you've probably got what? You've got two, probably. Like, Towns is probably going to get into the Hall of Fame. I think Brunson for sure is going to end up in the Hall of Fame. And then, like, you might have a shot at, like, an Ananobi. But it's not like – this is not some star-studded super team that we're watching here. And there's going to be – and now there are definitely going to be the Hunted coming back in.
5: Great call on Indiana. Great call on a hypothetical Giannis trade, which we will try to get to in hour three. But – what we got to get to now. Steve DeSager with his extended update. We'll come back, throw it over to DeSager. Air towards Jason Martin, Fox Sports Radio.
12: 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Mbappe, go!
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21: And you tell us where this show lies.
22: Is it fair to say at this point, Izzy, you probably follow it a lot closer than I do. I don't know. Who's the biggest soccer fan amongst us? Is it Taylor, I guess?
23: Taylor. Yeah, the guy who's not here.
22: Was it fair to say at this point, Ronaldo, who's a great player, takes himself way too seriously, but he's a great player. Is it fair to say he's a bit overrated? He's never won a World Cup. Yeah. How can you call yourself one of the all-time great soccer players, be on the Mount Rushmore all-time of soccer players, and never win the World Cup? How was that even possible?
23: Because he does the one thing that you, in particular, Stu Gatz, want to see in every single soccer match. He scores the goals. He's got more goals in his career than Messi even has. And that's been a sort of a race their entire career, but he's always been ahead. And so, yeah, that's what it is. He is a goal scorer. He is a, he does it in, you know, majestic ways. And people just love that when you can get that in soccer, a majestic goal scorer. And that's what he has been his whole career. Now, your other point remains 1000% true. He is overrated when it comes to the team aspect, because that's just not how you win necessarily. Just find one guy and try to get him to score all the goals for you. So, I mean, unless it's Erling Haaland and you're Norway. But yeah, I think it's fair to say, you could argue that one of the greatest players of all time is a tiny bit overrated.
0: So in 2006, his first World Cup, he had one goal, but Portugal got all the way to fourth place. Mm-hmm. He finished in fourth. Mm-hmm. After that, one goal, they reached the round of 16. One goal.
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5: 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Let's get it over to the news desk as we do every week around this time. Steve DeSager, take it away, sir.
10: Got an interesting World Cup story to get to. First off, it's just final at Dodger Stadium. L.A. with 2 in the ninth but fell short 3-2 to Baltimore. Shohei Ohtani just returned tonight after the birth of his second child. He led off the ninth with a home run. As for the late night game, it's now halftime in Guadalupe, Mexico. Japan 2-0 over Tunisia, a team that lost its opener of the tournament 5-1 to Sweden. The shocker, though, was in Kansas City on FS1 this evening. Curaçao, in its first ever World Cup tournament, played a scoreless tie against Ecuador. 15 saves for the goalkeeper, a minor leaguer in Florida, Eloy Room, a World Cup record for a 90-minute match. 15 saves. Still the overall record since FIFA started to keep track of goalie saves. Tim Howard of the U.S. just over a decade ago in an overtime loss to Belgium in the round of 16. Howard had 16 saves. But Ecuador outshot him tonight 28-10, had a corner kicks advantage of 9-0. Curaçao was given 5 yellow cards, didn't score a goal, and it's one of the greatest sports nights in the history of the country. A country with a population of 158,000. In other words, roughly the size of Corona, California, or Salinas in Northern California. Curaçao, in one of the tune-up games, just in recent weeks, had lost 4-1 to Scotland. And Curaçao had played Australia this year and lost 5-1 to Australia. Curaçao earns a tie tonight against Ecuador, which actually finished second place in South America's qualifying. Argentina was easily first place. Ecuador, despite trouble scoring, even through all the playoff games, tons of low-scoring games, 0-0s a few of them, nonetheless had trouble again scoring tonight, 0-0 the final. Now, you were talking NBA. Great ratings for the finals, with the Knicks story included. But the ratings are out for the overall postseason. The NBA playoffs averaged 6.3 million viewers, so that's up a third from last year. Very impressive. It was 6.3 million if you add up all the national TV playoff games. Fox got 6.3 million viewers just last weekend for the Curaçao opener against Germany, where they lost 7-1. And then last weekend, Japan's comeback tie 2-2 with Netherlands, 8.8 million viewers. And Fox for the Brazil opener against Morocco last weekend, 10 million viewers. And we mentioned earlier in the show that watching Fox's coverage of the Friday U.S. win, nearly 14.8 million people. That's the initial number from the network, plus 6 million viewers on Telemundo and streaming in this country. The TV ratings for the opening win, which were in prime time, not a day game, those were enormous. About 18 million on Fox TV, plus almost 9 million on Telemundo in the U.S. In other words, yes, there were more people watching the U.S. first game in the World Cup than the Knicks clincher of the NBA Finals. The Americans as a group winner, and yes, they still have one more to go to finish out group play. The last Thursday night of June, Thursday they'll be in L.A., U.S. against Turkey, which has already been mathematically eliminated. But then that new round of 32 after that, the U.S. will stay on the West Coast, have a July 1st game, and as a group winner, get to face a team that finishes third in its group. They take the best of the third-place teams as well. Well, the Pittsburgh Pirates are amazingly, according to StatsInc, after tonight, the only major league team in the last 50 years to have the tying run on third with no outs in the ninth, two games in a row, and lose both games. This is how it ended tonight at Colorado. This is with two outs, ninth inning, ground ball to the left side.
2: Reaches out, roller, third base, and everybody's safe, and the game is tied. The Rockies are arguing about the base runner.
10: And this here is comes Schaefer. Fox Sports Pittsburgh, Sportsnet Pittsburgh.
2: Wow. They call him out. Here comes Don Kelly, and the game is over.
10: They called runner's interference on the way by the shortstop. He accidentally kicked the glove of the shortstop before he fielded the grounder, so the tying run did not come in to score. That was the third out of the game, and the Pirates lose 2-1 at Colorado tonight. The loss to Paul Skeens, who allowed a leadoff inside the park homer, and they lost by one. Center fielder had dive for the ball, and no, didn't get it. The Rockies' record, the worst in the majors, but now a couple of wins in this type of fashion against Pittsburgh. The game ended on the interference call tonight. The Phillies are the second team in Major League history to have a player hit for the cycle, and another player on the team hit three homers in the same game. Bryce Harper hit for the cycle in the first five innings. Three homers for Kyle Schwarber tonight, 15-3 over the Mets. Back to you.
5: Thank you very much, Steve Sager. 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Aaron Torres, Jason Martin. We are live. Yes, we are live, approaching the 1 a.m. Eastern hour. We'll come back, reset the World Cup, talk NBA draft, talk Giannis, and much more. 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
11: It's time for your Walla Walla Valley weather update. Tonight, the skies will be mostly clear with winds calming down after midnight to average around 7 to 14 miles an hour while temperatures settle into the mid to lower 50s. Tomorrow, you'll see sunny skies with winds averaging around 5 to 9 miles an hour while temperatures reach highs in the mid to upper 80s. 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
10: Two games still going in late night Major League Baseball. The Twins scored 10 times in the top of the fifth. Minnesota up 16-7 at Arizona, top of the eighth inning. And they're just starting the bottom of the ninth in Northern California. Angels 7-0 over the A's. Just a few moments ago, Baltimore held on to beat the Dodgers 3-2 in L.A. Boston was a 5-1 winner at Seattle. In the late-night World Cup game from Guadalupe, Mexico, Japan has a halftime lead of 2-0 against winless Tunisia. Curaçao posted a 0-0 tie against Ecuador. 15 saves for goalkeeper Eloy Room, a World Cup record for a 90-minute match. Germany's 2-0 after a comeback 2-1 win against Ivory Coast. Netherlands 5-1 winners against Sweden. American Wyndham Clark leads the U.S. Open by 6 strokes. Scotty Scheffler is tied for second place. IndyCar schedule resumes on Fox in Wisconsin Sunday. Alex Palou on the pole again. I'm Steve DeSager.
0: This is Fox Sports Saturday. Fox Sports Saturday is on. The plays, the interviews, the players, the coaches, the breaking news, the top stories. When it goes down, we will cover it all.
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5: Welcome in, everybody. Hour 3, Torres Martin, Fox Sports Radio. We are live. Yes, we are live. 1 a.m. Eastern, midnight Central here on the Fox Sports Radio studios. By the way, speaking of which, it is Father's Day in the Eastern and Central time zones. Happy Father's Day to all the fathers out there, including J-Mart. I think we might be the first ones to wish you a happy Father's Day. So, happy Father's Day, my man. You guys got any plans for Sunday?
15: Not really. I took my five-year-old to Toy Story 5 on Saturday afternoon.
5: Taylor
15: That's
5: Swift.
15: One of the reasons why I didn't get to sit around and watch much of the soccer. But, you know, nothing better than being with your daughter in a situation like that. But Sunday will probably be just a day where I'll watch some U.S. Open golf. I'll probably watch a little bit of the soccer. I'll watch maybe a little bit of the IndyCar race. Like, there'll be some different things going on, but I don't expect anything too big. The wife has already cooked something, so it's all set up for tomorrow as well. So it's going to be a fun, easy day. It's always – U.S. Open Sunday is always Father's Day, so that's always a treat for me.
5: Really quickly, we should at least address the U.S. Open. You are the golf guy in this show. Wyndham Clark, a 6-stroke lead going into the final round. We don't have to spend more than as much time as you think is deserved with this conversation, but it feels all but over in the U.S. Open heading into the final round.
15: Yeah, I mean, Shinnecock and just that rough is just ridiculous what it does to people, and it's always been that way, but like, it's his to lose. The one thing that you look at is Scheffler is the guy. Like, if there's anybody that has any shot at all, it would be Scheffler going super low. But I still think Wyndham Clark is going to have to detonate, or he's going to win this thing by 3 strokes at worst. Like, even if he plays mediocre to bad, I still think he's probably likely to win the thing. It's just being up 6 going into the final round of the Open is not like being up 6 at any other tournament. It's just completely different. That course is not going to play super easy on Sunday either. So, I mean, he's going to win it, barring something unbelievable. But again, Scheffler being the one guy there right underneath that will be in the final pairing. If Scheffler early on, like let's say he just outplays him for the first 2 or 3 holes, Scheffler kind of has that sort of aura around him that maybe a Wyndham Clark might blink a little. But I still think Wyndham Clark's going to win it. Just he's been incredible all weekend long.
5: Fair enough. As we transition back to the World Cup, let me ask you a quick question. It feels like I don't remember less buzz for a U.S. Open than this particular one. Do you believe it's because the gap is so wide heading into the final round? How much do you think the impact of the World Cup has on it? Or am I just wrong? Is there buzz and I'm just missing it? Because it does feel like there really isn't as much excitement as I would expect on this.
15: World Cup definitely has kind of swallowed up all the attention span. But, I mean, the elephant in the room, the biggest thing that they're having to compete with, especially on Saturday, and that's the third round of the Open, and that should be a really big-time ratings grabber. But, look, I mean, Angel Reese.
5: She did.
15: Had a record that, I mean, there was nothing else in sports. I mean, even the World Cup could not help, but basically they stopped playing, as a matter of fact, so that they could kind of honor Angel Reese getting her 1,000th rebound.
5: This is basically like DiMaggio's 56-game hitting streak. I mean, our great...
15: Where were you? Like, yeah. You'll be talking about it with your children, your grandchildren, like where you were when this moment happened.
5: Father's Day 30-plus years from now, you will be telling your grandchildren about the day that Angel Reese became the youngest or fastest player ever to get to 1,000 rebounds. Congrats to the inventor of the me-bound, Angel Reese. 1,000 career rebounds. That is officially a stat via ESPN earlier today. But let's get back to soccer. World Cup, 3 games in the books. One still going on in Mexico. DeSager had it as Guadalupe. I think the fonting, is Guadalupe and Monterrey the same city? Okay, yeah, because the fonting has Monterrey on TV. DeSager and ESPN.com have Guadalupe. But either way, in Mexico, Japan is up 2-0. Final game of the day, a midnight Eastern start time, and we have just started the second half. J-Mart, I got to call it like it is. I go back to 2 weeks ago when you and I were on air. I was off air last week. You and Arnie talked a lot about Game 5 of the NBA Finals as the Knicks clinched the championship. But one thing that you and I talked about 2 weeks ago was the idea that I felt like there was not a lot of buzz going into this World Cup. And one thing about our profession, I think sometimes, you know, everybody wants to tell you about all their great takes, and I told you this was going to happen 6 months ago. A lot of guys and girls in our business won't tell you the bad ones. And I think one of my all-time bad takes was, just doesn't feel like there's a lot of buzz for this World Cup. And the combination of, listen, I think the U.S. is uniquely suited to host a World Cup because of the infrastructure mm-hmm. that we have with all these football stadiums. But the U.S. fans have turned out. The international fans have turned out. The international travelers seem to be really enjoying their U.S. experience. And the quality on the pitch has been really good, headlined by Team USA with 2 largely dominant victories. As I said, sometimes in life you got to take an L. I have just been dead wrong on just how the first 8 or so days of this World Cup has played out.
15: Yeah, look, it really has been a great event. I mean, the timing of the summer and everything coming to a close just as the tournament's starting helps. It being in the country helps, and the country being seemingly good, that also helps. So you have the attention span, you have the casual interest as well. Everybody gets swept up in international sports. It happens with the Olympics. You know, those ratings were huge the last time out, and they usually are, even though we have this same topic, right, where it's just like, you care about the Olympics? I mean, you know, going into it, and then, you know, the ratings are big, and we end up saying, yeah, we watched more of this than we thought we were going to, and really, we really enjoyed it. Soccer, this is going to be the discussion again, and don't get trapped in it, America, because it's going to be the same as it always was. Like, there is a ceiling, I think, to what soccer can be as a sport in the country. And when you come out of the World Cup like this, it's just like, this is the moment. Soccer is going to become huge in the country. It's like, look, it's bigger now because of, you know, MLS and just becoming some of these smaller cities and even some of these bigger cities that have gotten teams and have gotten really invested in it. I'm right here in Nashville, Nashville FC. It's a great watch. It's a great state-of-the-art facility. The seating is what it should be in terms of creating the right kind of atmosphere. And then, look, the television product is not bad. Like, you know, you kind of have that going on, but don't get lured into the World Cup being reflective of what soccer is. Like, this is kind of a unique deal, and it encompasses the entire globe, and every newscast is talking about it as well, because it does become larger than sports. And I think that you add into that that finally it looks like America has a reason to actually care about their own team more than just they're American. It's like, they're American, but they also might win, or they have a real good chance, or whatever like that. At least that's sort of the perception. I think all of that has played really well for the host city, the host country. And I know Jason Smith said this on their program earlier this week, and he's right. Like, the home field advantage here is pretty incredible. Like, it is amazing to watch just the way that they were cheered against Australia, and it's only going to get bigger as this tournament goes along. But yeah, it's been a perfect storm. It really has, and it's just been a great product.
5: Yeah, and I think two other things. One, mentioned this in hour one. People can go back and download the podcast, but the schedule just helps so much because it just feels like every day it's building a little bit more momentum. Because we said it earlier, you wake up, unless you're on the East Coast and you're getting up early, there's essentially either a game or a game about to start. And, you know, they're starting as early as basically noon Eastern. We had the Team USA game, I know, was at 3 yesterday. But then the rest of the day, I mean, it's just one game after another after another. And it just has an NCAA tournament feel of you don't have to turn it off. You leave mm-hmm. the TV on, and again, to how we led the segment, I think it's probably hurt the U.S. Open a little bit. Deutsch mentioned this earlier in the show, but, I mean, Kyle Tucker had 3 home runs in Major League Baseball today, or was it Kyle Schwarber? I don't even know. That's the point. Just feels like baseball's kind of taken a backseat. The College World Series, which is an event that I've largely enjoyed, it's just like you don't got to put this stuff on, or maybe it's that you can't turn the World Cup off because, again, you got a game going on every single day, basically every hour of every day, and every minute of basically from when you wake up until quite literally now at 1:11 here on the East Coast, you still have live soccer on. You got pregame, you got postgame. It's been really fun. I will be curious on two things. One, the momentum of what happens as we get deeper in the knockout stage. There aren't wall-to-wall games every day. Maybe as we get deeper into the tournament, even gaps within days of games. And then two, as you said, if the U.S. were to falter, we certainly hope it's not early. DeSager mentioned it a minute ago, but they have officially won the group even without playing that third game yet against Turkey later in the week. You know, they will have an advantageous path. They will stay on the West Coast, which is where they have been this entire tournament to date. But I would be curious if they were to lose, what would happen. But I'll tell you this, and I mentioned it in hour one, is that just the ticket prices make me feel like this thing is going to carry its way, you know, for another couple weeks, basically because, again, the momentum of people seeing everybody else. And I do think that's one thing about kind of the world that we live in is, you know, we're kind of an events culture. You know, Colin Cowherd talks about this all the time. The U.S. and sports in general kind of being an events culture. And we'll, you know, later on we'll talk about the UFC at the White House and all these different things. But, you know, the day-to-day of Major League Baseball, of regular season college basketball, of regular season NBA, maybe it doesn't appeal to people like it once did. But you get a huge event on our soil, as you said, J-Mart, with the home team U.S. looking really good. And as you said, it's been a perfect storm, and it's been an awesome event so far. So
15: it has, and you're right. Again, the real advantage is just there's games every day, and it's not going to be like 5 days, and then there's another one. Like, unlike almost any other situation, even March Madness, you have that break between rounds and stuff. In this case, like, it's just been nonstop, relentless soccer. Like, if you get into it, then it's still going to be there for you the next day. And I think that's why it builds momentum is because there's, you know, no stoppage. Like, yes, there's going to be more soccer the next day, and that is something that is very unique.
5: As I said, spent this past week, so the first week, full week of the World Cup, with my father-in-law, who literally spent his entire trip to Hawaii sitting in the hotel room watching soccer wall to wall. He still works at his age, mostly because he wants to more than because he has to. I actually feel bad. He's got to go to work on Monday, and I don't know how he's going to pass the time without being able to watch basically 12 straight hours of soccer. But that is exactly what has happened here over the last couple days, and guess what? It's what's going to continue to happen on Sunday. 4 games on Father's Day starting at noon Eastern, Spain versus Saudi Arabia, and as I've mentioned a couple times, Belgium versus Iran, a 3 Eastern noon Pacific kickoff at SoFi Stadium just down the road from our Fox Sports Radio studios. Those are 2 of the 4 games on Sunday. Fox Sports Radio, Aaron Torres, Jason Martin. We are live from the Fox Sports Radio studios. We'll come back. We'll get to basketball. NBA draft coming up. We got takes on that. Giannis, will he be traded before the draft? We got takes on that as well. That's all coming up next. Fox Sports Radio.
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10: tolls for the straight. I'm Chris DeMeo, Fox News. President Trump is making another threat toward Iran as talks between the U.S. and the Mideast nation continue.
11: President Trump is threatening to impose tolls on the Strait of Hormuz if a final peace deal with Iran is not reached within 60 days. He says the fees would be for, quote, services rendered as the guardian angel to the Middle East. His social media posts coming after Tehran claimed it closed the vital waterway because of Israel's ongoing attacks on Hezbollah in Lebanon. The IDF says those strikes were in retaliation after the Iran-backed group killed an Israeli soldier. The U.S. military disputes Iran's claims and says the strait remains open. Meantime, Vice President J.D. Vance is headed to Switzerland for direct talks with Iran. They're aimed at reaching a long-term peace agreement and resolving key questions about the future of Iran's nuclear program.
10: That's Fox's Chanley Painter. The vice president has just arrived in Switzerland ahead of the planned talks. Well, the vice president spoke to Fox before he left about the FIFA World Cup, which the U.S. is co-hosting along with Canada and Mexico. He says the event brings the world together.
12: One of the great things about these events is that there is this cultural exchange where we learn a little bit from them. And, of course, yeah, they learn a lot about what makes America so great. I'm so proud to have the World Cup here.
10: Now, the tournament's going well so far for Team USA, which advanced to the knockout round after beating Australia. Next up for the U.S., Turkey, which has already been eliminated after this round. A U.K. Prime Minister Keir Starmer reportedly set to resign on Monday, though sources close to him contend that he's focused on the job. Starmer is said to be discussing his political future with his wife, Victoria, before laying out a timetable for his departure. Now, the news comes after Starmer rival Andy Burnham won a seat in Parliament in a special election in Greater Manchester. 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

0: 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We mentioned how the World Cup has largely seemingly overtaken many marquee events at this time of year. U.S. Open Golf, College World Series, maybe to a degree Major League Baseball. One that it also feels like it's taken over a little bit is the NBA Draft. It is this Tuesday. Washington Wizards own the number one pick. Report out yesterday that both A.J. DeBonsa and Darren Peterson's camp both believe they are going number one. How much smoke that is from the Wizards, how much smoke that is from the DeBonsa or Peterson camps remains to be seen. Do you have any big bold takes, J-Mart, after watching college basketball this year?
1: Just that DeBonsa is going to be my number one pick if it were up to me. Mainly, look, there were some question marks about Peterson when it came to, you know, his durability and what was going on there at Kansas. But even taking that out, like, I just feel like, and even if you look at what they're projecting to look like on the next level, the stuff that we get tired of, which is being compared to this player and that player. Like, I've seen Devin Booker's name attached to Darren Peterson. We've seen Klay Thompson attached to him and things like that. Look, those are great players. But I keep seeing Jaylen Brown when I see A.J. DeBonsa, and I've seen that in numerous places over the last couple of months. And I just look at it, it's just like, Jaylen Brown to me is more of a leader type player that also can go off and score. And it just felt like when I was watching the NCAA tournament, I was watching a Kansas team where it was just Peterson was, I felt like he was gripping and trying too hard. Whereas at BYU in that situation with AJ, he had to do almost everything with all the injuries and everything that was going on there. I just feel like I'm a little more comfortable with DeBonsa. I feel like he's going to be a more well-rounded player. I think Peterson is going to be just an offensive guy. I don't know about what's going to happen defensively. I could see him being streaky. And, yeah, like, look, there's still some questions for me about what exactly was going on at Kansas and how much I can trust him. Now, I think he'll be fine when he's getting his money and he's doing everything in the NBA, but I just felt like DeBonsa was a better all-around player, and I have a little bit of a better feeling for him.
0: So I will say this. I understand that both players, A.J. DeBonsa and Darren Peterson, could hypothetically go number one and believe they will go number one. To me, this is an absolute no-brainer. It should be A.J. DeBonsa number one. Bottom line, leading scorer in all of college basketball, the thing that stands out to me, while we were dealing with all the Darren Peterson off-the-court nonsense, injuries here, hamstring there, cramps there, flu against Arizona, number one team in the country comes to town, A.J. DeBonsa, as you just said, Jason, more and more got put on his plate as the season went on. Finished the season, I think I just mentioned it, 25 points per game, nation's leading scorer, almost 7 rebounds, 4 assists, 33% shooting from 3. But his final 5 games of the season, J-Mart, 40 points in that NCAA tournament game, 40 points or 35 points in 40 minutes against Texas, 40 minutes in a Big 12 tournament loss to Houston, 39 minutes against West Virginia, 37 minutes against Kansas State, 40 minutes in the Big 12 tournament also against Texas Tech. And so what I keep coming back to is while everyone had all these questions about what's going on with Darren Peterson, A.J. DeBonsa, as you just said, got asked to do more and more and more as the season went on. It would have been easy for him late in the year. The season's not going the way anybody expected. As you said, 6 season-ending injuries at BYU. He just kept having more put on his plate. It would have been easy for him to shut it down. It would have been easy for him to have a fake hamstring or a fake back injury or whatever, and he just kept showing up every night. That is what I want from my star. Really quickly, Brendan, do we have the sound of BYU coach Kevin Young? In half a second, we're going to play some sound from BYU coach Kevin Young, J-Mark, because I want you to hear this. Kevin Young was asked earlier in the week about coaching AJ DeBonsa. Brent, I sent it to you via DM, so just in case you didn't remember where I put it. But when you hear this sound, and I want you to juxtapose, and I can never say that word, juxtapose, is that the right way to say
2: it? That's the way.
0: Juxtapose it with how you would hear Bill Self talking about Darren Peterson. We'll get to it in half a second. But basically, he said it was a privilege to coach AJ. It was an honor. 30 years from now, I will be talking about it. And I just, like, I would ask you, I mean, listen, you think Bill Self, for all the great players that he's coached, is going to sit there in 10 years, 20 years, 30 years and say, I don't think anyone's going to doubt how talented Darren Peterson is, but I don't think it was the best experience for Bill Self. Let me put it that way.
1: Yeah. I mean, yeah, it was so disjointed and unreliable. And the season became more of a distraction because that question was being asked over and over again. What's wrong here? What's going on here? And yeah, that's
0: real
1: not
0: quick, we
1: yeah,
0: have
1: he's coached
0: sound.
1: A lot of great players.
0: We have
1: that
0: the sound.
1: I
0: didn't mean to cut you off. I want you to hear Kevin Young, the BYU coach. By the way, Japan has scored again. They are up 3-0, final World Cup game of the day. Brandon, we have the sound, right? Kevin Young, BYU head coach. This is what he said in response to coaching AJ DeBonsa this year.
3: You know, just amazing, probably, you know, surreal to some respects, mainly because the type of person he is. You know, he made it really fun to coach him. You know, a guy like that comes in and could very easily make it all about himself, but he was super locked into, you know, one, BYU, two, what we were trying to do as a team, and then three, is just like a teammate and a good, you know, a great guy. And then obviously just some of the moments come to mind, you know, stuff, the Utah game in the Marriott Center comes to mind, you know, the Clemson game, some of the different things that he did in some of these, you know, the dunk he had in a tournament, different things like that. So, yeah, man, I think I've said this before, but 20, 30 years down the road, I think, you know, I know for me, I'll look back and just think how cool it was to have had that experience with AJ.
0: That was Kevin Young, BYU TV. And I would ask you this. Do you think 20 or 30 years from now, Bill Self, and by the way, I'm not saying Darren Peterson's a bad person. I'm not saying he's a bad son. I'm not saying he's a bad teammate off the court. But do you think Bill Self would say the same thing if you put a microphone in front of him today about coaching Darren Peterson?
1: No. Now, I will caveat and say in defense here, Bill Self's been doing this a lot longer at a higher level than Kevin Young has.
0: Sure.
1: And so Self's going to have a lot longer list and a lot more history that he's going to be able to point to. And he's been at a place that's won titles and, you know, all of that kind of stuff. That, just throwing that out there. But, no, again, Darren Peterson at Kansas was an on-again, off-again thing. Like, is he going to play this week? No. Is he going to play next week? No. Like, I don't feel like there was an experience that Bill Self is really going to have too much of an opinion on, because I'm not even sure he felt like he was playing for him half the time. And, of course, there wasn't much going on by the time they got to the NCAA tournament. But Darren Peterson, essentially, like the way that I watched him play, especially in the tournament, it looked to me like Darren Peterson was just playing out there. And then there was the rest of the team. And I'm not even sure how dialed in he was to what Kansas wanted him to do on the floor. Like, it seemed like Darren Peterson was playing for himself. Now, again, this is all acting like we're casting, you know, aspersions at his character and stuff, and we're not. Just the way that he played basketball to me was a much more selfish style. It was almost just like, yeah, I'm going to get mine. And that's kind of how it was. And then during the course of the season, it's just like the team atmosphere, the team was just a mess all the way through, because you never knew from moment to moment whether Peterson was going to play, and then what was going to happen if he did play. Was he going to play, dominate for the first half, and then not play at all in the second half? And it was just really, really strange.
0: Any other big picture takeaways? Obviously, Peterson, DeBonsa expected to go 1-2 in some order. Cam Boozer, National Player of the Year, super productive, expected to, if go either, frankly, two or three. I think there's many mock drafts that you could find that have him going number two. I haven't seen any that have him going number one. Darius Acuff, obviously, in the mix from Arkansas. Great historic year there. Go ahead. It sounds like maybe Acuff is the guy that has you most interested.
1: Yeah, honestly, yes. I think Acuff is more made for the NBA. Like, I look at Boozer and I say he does a lot of things well, but I'm not sure that I consider him elite at anything. I think that he is going to be kind of a, you'd call him kind of like a five-tool player in baseball, but at the same time, I don't know that any of those tools are going to be breaking records, right? Like, I don't know how I feel about him being a consistent scorer on the NBA level. Like, I saw what he did at Duke, and as great as that was, I want to see how that's going to translate to the NBA, because a lot of times when I watched Boozer, he was doing a lot of blue-collar stuff, but I wasn't blown away with his explosiveness or his speed all that much. And once you get into the NBA, I think it's going to be interesting to me if he ends up being more of a role player for a really good team, because I don't see him being like a driving force for a number one guy that's going to take a team deep into the playoffs on his own. I think he's going to have to be part of a team atmosphere. Now, I might be wrong about that, but Acuff, I think Acuff is going to be just so fun to watch, and he is going to be an incredibly explosive offensive scorer, even at the size issue and all that. If you ask me, I feel like Acuff will have a better career than both Peterson and Boozer.
0: So you answered my question that I was going to ask you, and I'm just curious your perspective, but I think you just answered it. Let's play this out. AJ DeBonta goes number one to the Washington Wizards. That would surprise nobody. Utah Jazz, maybe a little bit of a surprise given their strength in the front court. But Cam Boozer's dad, Carlos Boozer, does work for the Utah Jazz. If you are the Memphis Grizzlies, and I know the situations are a little bit different, but you just went through the Ja Morant era where you sort of had your star of the future, and then it was non-basketball related things that put you in a situation where you basically had to blow up an exciting young core. Do you take a risk on Darren Peterson, knowing that, again, we're not accusing him of the off-the-court issues, but there were, you know, off-the-court issues, injury-related. Yeah. I don't know how else to describe it, but
1: right.
0: Do you take Darren Peterson after what you just went through with Ja Morant? Just your opinion.
1: No. Not me, because there's one thing about Peterson where you look at what was happening off the floor at Kansas, and the question that I have is, how dialed in or how odd is this going to get when he's losing? Because he's going to be on a team that's going to lose early in his career. And so he's going to have to be dialed in and dedicated when they're going to be nowhere near anything relevant for a couple of years. I want to see that, but I don't know that I would risk my franchise on that at this point. Like, especially when Acuff is sitting there. Because, again, I just think Acuff has the potential to be lethal as an offensive player in the NBA. And if you like your mix of talent around that, or the moves that you're planning on making, or all that kind of thing, you feel like you can kind of cover for some of the other stuff. I believe Acuff is the guy I would go with over Peterson. I understand. And look, you could be wrong. If Peterson may end up being the best player of this draft, he might end up being, you know, an all-time great. He may even end up with like a Brett Favre-like record where he never misses games and all that kind of stuff. I hope that's exactly what we're going to see. I'm a little bit wary, quite frankly. And for Memphis specifically, they've got to make a decision based more on character maybe than anybody else in this draft, any other team, because of what they've just gone through.
0: So I have sometimes I swear we prep and we take the show seriously, but we try not to give away too much of what we're going to say. I actually have the exact same take. I think Acuff is that good, and everybody knows the stats, but first player since Pete Maravich to lead the SEC in scoring and assists in the same season, elite shooter. There's questions about Acuff's defense. I am of the belief, and DeBonta probably falls in this category a little bit as well. Acuff was asked to do so much offensively. You can't play 40 minutes on both ends of the court. Like, nobody can do that.
1: Mm-hmm.
0: And so I love Acuff. I understand why there probably is a clear top three, and then you add Caleb Wilson as number four, and Acuff will be in that next mix starting at number five. But I'm with you, and I actually think if Boozer goes to under the assumption that DeBanza goes number one, I actually think the Grizzlies have a tougher choice than maybe a lot of people think. So, Fox Sports Radio, Aaron Torres, Jason Martin, we are broadcasting live from the Fox Sports Radio studios. We got one segment left, a couple topics we have not gotten to yet. Before we get to all that, though, final time this evening, Steve DeSager, what is trending at 1:38 Eastern Time?
2: And you mentioned earlier and are correct that this late night World Cup game is in Guadalupe, Mexico, which is apparently about 10 kilometers away. That's six miles away from Monterey.
0: We got to get with our friends at FS1. It says Monterey on TV.
2: Well, that's because of what FIFA does. Yeah. They are calling it Monterey Stadium, just like the 49ers place is called San Francisco Stadium.
0: Is this even like a Dallas-Fort Worth situation?
2: It's called Dallas Stadium, even though it's Arlington. Okay. L.A. Stadium, even though it's in Inglewood. I mean, the 49ers.
0: Yeah.
2: New York Giants. That's
0: actually
2: closer to Chicago than where the 49ers play, 40 miles south in Santa Clara. But that's why, as far as the naming. And, yes, it is Japan 3-0 over Tunisia in the 79th minute. This is a Tunisia team that lost its opener 5-1 to Sweden, lost a tune-up game 5-0 to Belgium, fired its coach after the first game of the World Cup. The new coach, Hervé Renard, is on the sidelines. He had been coach for Saudi Arabia and Morocco in other World Cups. Shocker in Kansas City tonight. Curaçao 0-0 final against Ecuador. A Curaçao team that in its first ever World Cup game lost 7-1 in the opener against Germany. Population of the country about 150,000. And yet, a World Cup record tonight for a 90-minute match. The goalkeeper for Curaçao, Eloy Room, 15 saves. Ecuador outshot him 28-10, but did not score. Germany 2-0, clinches top spot in its group. 2-1 the final over Ivory Coast on a goal in the 94th minute. Germany had trailed 1-0 until the 68th minute. Then Denis Undorf scored two goals off the bench. Sweden actually outshot Netherlands today 16-10, but it was 5-1 Netherlands the final. This was Sweden's largest loss at a World Cup since 1950. Netherlands is undefeated in regulation in its last 14 World Cup matches. That is a new record dating back to the 2010 final. Breaks the old record set by Pele's Brazil team from 1958 to '66. The U.S. has already clinched first place in its group even before it plays 0-2 Turkey in L.A. on Thursday night. American Wyndham Clark leads the U.S. Open by six strokes in New York. Scottie Scheffler is tied for second. Among the three WNBA games, well, we had home wins for Dallas in a comeback, for Phoenix, which handed Seattle a 10th straight loss. Atlanta over Indiana, 113-96, sellout crowd 17,000. That team is playing five games at the Hawks Arena. Their own place only seats about 5,000. Caitlin Clark had 26 points, 7 assists, 7 turnovers in the loss. And Atlanta had just beat them in a high-scoring Thursday game on the road, 108-101. The IndyCar schedule resumes Sunday on Fox TV, 2 p.m. Eastern Time from Road America in Wisconsin. Alex Palou earned his fifth straight pole position. That's six in the 10 races for him this season. This weekend, NASCAR is making its inaugural visit to San Diego with street races at Naval Base Coronado. It is the Navy's 250th anniversary. Shane Van Gisbergen will start from the pole Sunday. Austin Hill took the O'Reilly race today. Stanley Cup champion Carolina held its victory parade in Raleigh. Oklahoma has won 9 straight. Baseball took game 1 of the College World Series Finals 9-3 over North Carolina. In 11 NCAA tournament games so far, the Sooners have hit 28 home runs. Late night Major League Baseball wins for Boston and the Angels. Baltimore held on to beat the Dodgers 3-2 in L.A. Minnesota a 16-8 winner at Arizona. Cleveland won 8-1 at Houston. Travis Bezzano 4-for-4, 5 RBIs, 2 homers. Colorado edged Pittsburgh and Paul Skeens 2-1. Philadelphia over the Mets 15-3. Christopher Sanchez another win, ERA 1.80. Kyle Schwarber hit 3 home runs, and Bryce Harper hit for the cycle in the first 5 innings. Wins for Washington and for Miami, the Marlins record this month, 13-4. Braves won on a 2-run homer in the 9th. Padres homered in the 10th to win. Victories for Detroit, Toronto, and Cincinnati, which won 10-2 over the Yankees, beating Will Warren, who had been 7-1. 82nd minute, Japan 3-0 over Tunisia late night on FS1. Back to you.
0: Thank you very much, Steve DeSager. Have a great evening. DeSager will be back tomorrow with the fellas. Headline, of course, late by Arnie Spanier and Chris Plank. Fox Sports Radio, Air Tours, Jason Martin. One segment left. We'll come back. Put a bow on this show. Fox Sports Radio.
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21: You have to be careful of some things just because of all the people involved. And the people I feel worst for, besides Brendan, is Texas Tech. And I know they might have, I think where they messed up was they talked too much. And nobody knew any of this about Brendan. Nobody knew when he was in the portal this was happening. I mean, Brendan probably should have gone in the draft in January, right? If we would have known, but nobody knew. So the people at Tech have been great, very supportive. Jerry Maguire, I think, is one of the best human beings on the planet. He's a lot of head coaches are transactional. He is not. And they didn't do anything wrong here. If anybody should be questioned or be catching heat, it should be Cincinnati, because they knew for 2 years and never said anything and didn't do anything about it.
20: There's your headline right there. Because Cincinnati has a federal lawsuit pending against Sorsby in Ohio, accusing him of breaching his NIL contract following his transfer to Texas Tech. And I think there's $1 million at stake. But if you're the agent for Brendan Sorsby, why are you bringing this up? You're not going to, he's not a sympathetic figure. Okay? Just go quiet. Let this kid go to his pro day. Hopefully he is on the road to recovery, understanding that this is day to day, every day, the rest of his life. And
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26: My objection to soccer and the World Cup is A, the U.S. men team, they never do anything, and it appears maybe they're going to do something this year, so that helps. The other objection I have is there's never goals scored. And so in this particular World Cup, Now, I will be honest with you, Izzy. Betting on the World Cup certainly helps, and I've been doing that blindly. 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
26: 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It helps that the stars are scoring those goals. And, of course, the United States being relevant thus far certainly has piqued my interest. 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
0: 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We are live 1:48 Eastern Time from the Fox Sports Radio studios. Bernie Fratto follows us 12 minutes from now. 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Today's podcast, we posted a lot of World Cup early. We talked some NBA draft. We talked about the Knicks. We talked about Wemby. You're going to want to catch it all. 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You'll find today's show posted when we get off air. J-Mar, a couple topics we have not gotten to that were on the rundown. First of all, were you able to watch the UFC Freedom fights on Sunday? And do you have any big picture takeaways from UFC at the White House?
1: I mean, it was an awesome event. Like, just the aesthetics of it visually is just kind of incredible to watch. Like, that set and how they had put that together and just watching people coming down the steps outside of the White House, and you've got the Declaration of Independence in the background. And, I mean, they put on a show, man, even with the delay. The one thing about UFC that is always going to just irritate me, and I watched it in person as well, and it was even worse in person, the downtime between fights is like so maddening to me, because like the first couple of fights were one round and out, and then it felt like 45 minutes between those fights. You get to the main event, which that's a fight of the year candidate, but it's so late because of how long UFC events take, and this one felt like it took even longer than regular ones did. That's the only thing that I really feel like was a negative on this, is that it was not great television throughout, because you were forced to watch these really bad ads over and over and over again, and there was all this padding between the fights. If we could condense that and just make it a little bit more efficient as a television product, I would appreciate it. But in terms of it being like a one-of-a-kind, can't miss kind of event, I think it delivered on all fronts from that perspective.
0: One of a kind, no doubt. UFC, by the way, I saw Dana White say they lost $60 million on the fight as a company, or maybe it was $30 million. It was high eight figures. I'm grateful that they did it. Dana White said they would never do it again, but again, incredible event for UFC 250. By the way, we don't have the sound, but Dan Hurley asked by TMZ if we should play college basketball in the White House lawn. He said, sign us up to play Duke in D.C. So don't know if that's going to happen. UConn-Duke will play later this year. in a regular season game in Las Vegas. Really quickly, J-Mart, we only got a couple minutes left. Do you expect Giannis Antetokounmpo to be a Milwaukee Buck by the time we get on air next Saturday?
2: Nope.
0: Where do you expect him to be a member of, a teammate of?
2: Boston.
0: Ooh, so that would involve a trade with Jaylen Brown out the door?
2: Potentially, yeah. I think Boston is possible. Look, there's some other intriguing possibilities, but the question is, who is willing to make the big, big swing that's going to cost them? I don't think Golden State is going to be the team to do it. You know, I've seen the Oklahoma City thing out there. It's like, get rid of Chet, but the money with Chet is not going to help you there. You know, there's some other possibilities out there, but if you just made me, the Celtics are the kind of team that does stuff like this. That's kind of why I look at them and say it. I think the easiest place for him to land is Miami, but I don't know that that's a particularly great situation if he wants to win. And so that kind of just makes me think he wants to go somewhere where he can win a championship. And if it's not going to be a team like Golden State, for example, I don't think it's going to be the Lakers. So that's why I just look at it immediately, think Celtics, and then think about whatever the Celtics have to wager to make it happen. That Boston, New York thing next week becomes even bigger, or next year becomes even bigger.
0: Yeah, it seems like if something's going to happen, it's going to have to happen before the NBA draft on Tuesday. I'm with you. I don't really get Miami. You're trading one not great situation for another.
2: Right.
0: And Boston, it does feel like they know that they have to make a move, that the core that they have, probably not enough. I'll say that he is traded. I don't know that I have a strong opinion. By the way, should mention we are in extra time. Japan versus Tunisia, final World Cup game. Yes, it is live here at 1:54 Eastern time. We are in extra time with about 2 minutes to go in that one. Japan up 4-0. J-Mart, we got to get out of here. I want to thank the crew, Mary Mack, Brandon, Steve DeSager, for Jason Martin. First of all, J-Mart, happy Father's Day. Enjoy
2: thank
0: your
2: you.
0: Day. Thank you. Enjoy the day. And we'll do it again next week. We're going to have plenty to react to, NBA draft, more World Cup. Who knows what else? Stay tuned. Bernie Fratto of The Bernie Fratto Show is up next. For Jason Martin, I'm Aaron Torres. This is Fox Sports Radio.
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22: It's time for your Walla Walla Valley weather update. Tonight the skies will be mostly clear with winds calming down after midnight to average around 7 to 14 miles an hour while temperatures settle into the mid to lower 50s. Tomorrow you'll see sunny skies with winds averaging around 5 to 9 miles an hour while temperatures reach highs in the mid to upper 80s. Coming Monday, KTEL gives you more from Fox Sports Radio beginning at 7 p.m. You can tune in live to KTEL and catch the latest local news with the Elkhorn mobile app.
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9: celebrating America's 250th birthday. We the People hasn't always meant all the people. It took 144 years after our nation's founding for women to win the right to vote. The suffragette movement in the U.S. began in 1848 with a women's rights convention. But back then, the idea of women being able to vote seemed too extreme to some of the attendees. Susan B. Anthony became the leader of the movement in the 19th century.
11: It was we the people. Not we, the white male citizens,
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9: By 1918, 15 states had granted women the right to vote. A year later, Congress voted in favor of all women in the U.S. having that right. And in 1920, the 19th Amendment was ratified by a majority of the states. Today, we take that right for granted, and women have run for some of the highest offices in the land, including president.
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32: In Major League Baseball Saturday night, Philadelphia pounded the Mets 15-3. Kyle Schwarber hit three homers, he has 28, and Bryce Harper hit for the cycle in the first five innings. Easy victories for Minnesota and Cleveland. The Angels shut out the A's 7-0, wins for Baltimore and Boston. Atlanta got a two-run homer bottom of the ninth to beat Milwaukee 4-3. San Diego homered in the 10th in a 6-4 win at Texas, and it was the Reds over the Yankees 10-2 in New York. Oklahoma took Game 1 of the College World Series Finals, 9-3 over North Carolina. At the World Cup, Curaçao posted a tie 0-0 against Ecuador. Curaçao is in its first ever World Cup tournament. Germany came back for a 2-1 win over Ivory Coast. Netherlands 5-1 over Sweden. American Wyndham Clark leads the U.S. Open by 6 strokes. Scotty Scheffler is tied for second. I'm Steve DeSager.
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37: Well, that's right, you heard the man. It's it. That time of week. My name is Bernie Fratto. We are coming live from the Fox Sports Radio studios here
0: in Las Vegas. We'll take you up to 3 a.m. Pacific, 6 a.m. Eastern. Absolute jam-packed show tonight. Lots of headlines. We'll get to Sorsby. We're going to tell you everything you need to know about what a supplemental draft is, why he will be drafted, and who might even draft him. We get some other NBA stuff. Final thoughts on the Knicks and Jalen Brunson as the parade was Thursday. But we have a developing situation. For the first time since 1930, the USA men's soccer team has won its first two World Cup games. And now, and you know, it's not just that they won, it's how they won. An emphatic 4-1 blowout against Paraguay, then a gritty 2-0 victory, clean sheet over Australia without Christian Pulisic. They've officially advanced to the knockout round of the 2026 FIFA World Cup under their star manager, Mauricio Pochettino. And they've got a perfect 6 points in two matches. The beauty of it is next Thursday night, I believe it's 7 p.m. Pacific time, 10 Eastern, they'll take on Turkey. I guess we got to call them Turkey. They even applied to have their name changed a couple years ago. So we will honor their pronunciation. Turkey. Pass the gravy. That's what you're going to look like when you're done. But here's the beauty. They'll sit Pulisic. They'll rest some star players. Anybody who's got a yellow card, they might as well rest those guys too, because if you get a second yellow card, you may have to sit out the first knockout stage game. And I will get to that in just a minute. But rather than wonder how long this magic carpet ride will last and should we get all excited or pump the brakes, my ass. You don't pump the brakes when you're trying to win a race. But enjoy the ride. You see, March Madness has its own survive in advance. Well, at this point now, the World Cup has survive and adapt. And the USA really impressed me. They proved they could adapt without Pulisic, okay? He's got this lingering calf injury, and yes, it's a weight-bearing injury, and it's not an easy fix. We're hoping in 8 more days he'll feel better. He will not play against Turkey, but by the time you get to the knockout stage, you're going to want Pulisic in the lineup. But rather than faltering without their marquee attacker, what does the men's soccer team do? They completely controlled tempo. They dictated possession. They suppressed, I love this name, the Australia Socceroos. Very nice. Very nice, I think. Put another Socceroo on the Barbie while you're at it. Dictating possession. They suppressed the Socceroos and all their counterattacks. This team can pass for possession and pass for penetration as well as anybody in this tournament. Okay? It turns out they got a lot of depth. This game Friday proved that Pochettino's tactical setup doesn't rely on a single star. They flexed. They showed their depth, and it's early in the tournament, and they did it in a big way with a clean sheet. You've got other younger stars stepping up. You know, and let's not act like, oh, yeah, I know these guys and all that. Now, we do the world of soccer. We've been doing it since World Cup 2022. We led up to it. You'll remember the day after Thanksgiving, the USA tied England, and it went down from there. But you may have heard these names in our World of Soccer report over the last few years. Alex Freeman, he's a breakout star, 21-year-old defender, the youngest player on the USA roster, had a massive moment against Australia. He had 5 clearances and 4 tackles, but he pounced on a deflection. And that scored on a header right before halftime, and that pretty much sealed the victory. After that, they just rode Australia like a stick horse. It couldn't do anything. Full Aaron Bulligan continues to show he's edgy. He nets a brace in the 4-1 opener against Paraguay, but he may be the fastest guy on the team. He runs down the left flank in this one particular sequence that led to the opening goal against Australia. So he's one of those guys that can sort of impact the offense when he doesn't have the ball, unlike Luka. But the midfielders of this team continue to provide a masterclass in soccer. Winston McKinney, he completely anchors the midfield. He's got tremendous passing accuracy, ball progression, and this team's transition play, it's incredible. It's incredible. It truly is, because they can flip the field on you like that, and their spacing and their passing and their precision and their skill. This team is very, very, very good. They got a bunch of international players. This is not like any other team. Not like any other team. We're going to get to this a little bit in the Medat Hour, because I'm going to jump ahead. I believe this team can get to the semifinals, and I will be a little disappointed if they don't. In the history of USA Soccer, they've never been past the quarterfinal. The last time they were in the quarterfinal was 2002. They fought hard against a very good Germany team, lost 1-0. This team is better than that 0-2 team. So you've got the round of 32 after Turkey, and then you'll have the round of 16, then the quarterfinals, and then if you win in your quarterfinal game, you get to the semis. I think that's where we need to be. After that, all bets are off. That would be a hell of an incredible run. By the way, you know, they say you make your own luck, and it's one thing to get lucky. It's another thing to know how to take advantage of it. The USA opened the scoring again via an opponent's own goal in both Paraguay and Australia. That's when you know teams are feeling pressure. But it's kind of a bizarre statistical quirk. They're the first team in 100 years, World Cup history, to be the beneficiaries of own goals in their first two matches. Now, we've talked a lot about their offense, their midfield, their passing, their finishers. This team also has tremendous defensive discipline. It's the classic bend, don't break defense. The defense looked a little disorganized at times during the pre-tournament friendlies. They had that 2-1 loss to Germany, and they surrendered a sloppy consolation goal to Paraguay at the end when it was 4-0. But they corrected that. They held strong under the intense second-half pressure from Australia and got themselves a clean sheet. First clean sheet, first shutout in 10 matches. That, I think, is also a massive confidence booster. And look, they have a center back by the name of Chris Richards. That guy's important, okay? It's almost like a free safety in football. The last line of defense, you get past them, then there's not a lot of, you know, your goalie is pray for rain. The bottom line is this. What's next? Well, the U.S., here we are, flawless group stage. Turkey, Thursday, June 25th, back to Los Angeles, SoFi Stadium. And since the United States men team has won Group D, they're projected to play their round of 32 match at Levi's Stadium in Santa Clara. It would be on Wednesday, July 1st, and they're going to get a third-place finisher. By the way, the odds to win the whole thing are now down to 40-1. So who could the USA play? Well, look, assuming here's the game you have to watch, okay? Because I'm pretty sure they're either going to play Bosnia and Herzegovina or Qatar. Is it Qatar, Qatar? I don't know what the hell it is, all right? One of those teams will be the third-place team in Group B. Now, where it gets goofy is if somehow Bosnia and Herzegovina tie against their game against Qatar, in their game against Qatar, then it gets a little messy. It becomes a mishmash of, it could be Ecuador, it could be, I don't know, the Netherlands, it could be Jordan, it could be Senegal, it could be, there's a whole host of teams it could be, in theory, if that game against Bosnia and Herzegovina, can't they pick one or the other, Bosnia or Herzegovina, no, forget it. If they tie, that's where it gets weird. Now but again, if you do the math, the highest mathematical probability is that the U.S. will face the winner of that game. Okay, you don't want them to draw. Again, then you might see an Ecuador, a Senegal, based on the third place rankings. But there could be any one of nine teams they could play. So just watch that game, and I think the winner, you pretty much are assured of who your opponent is in the round of 32, and we go from there. Any way you slice it, just as we knew it would be, the tournament is off and running. The U.S. is for real, and this is going to be a lot of fun. It already is a lot of fun, and the fact that it's on our soil adds to the excitement. And, you know, following the lead of the USA men's basketball in July 2024 in France, winning the gold, and USA men's hockey in February, bringing it home against Canada. Well, USA Baseball tried, but regardless, I think they're motivated to do something that hasn't been done. Can they do it? Look, the odds are against them. Let's not look too far down the road. Let's deal with the here and now. They're right where they need to be, and that's all that matters. Hey, be sure to subscribe to Fox Sports Radio's YouTube channel. Just search Fox Sports Radio on YouTube. You'll see our best videos from all of our shows. And don't stop there. Hit that thumbs up icon and comment away. You'll see our best videos from all of our shows. And don't stop there. Hit that thumbs up icon, comment away. Let us know whose takes you like and even whose takes you don't like. Just search Fox Sports Radio on YouTube and subscribe. Coming up, All right, you've been hearing about it all week. Brendan Sorsby, he now will not play college football. He's on his way to the supplemental draft. That's all you've heard all week. Brendan Sorsby, supplemental draft. Brendan Sorsby, supplemental draft. They're joined at the hip. But has anybody ever told you what the supplemental draft is? What is it? Why does it start? Why do they have it? How does it affect Brendan Sorsby? And where might he go from here? Besides, I don't know, home dinner, maybe a show. Who might be interested? I'm going to cover all that coming up because it's I'm going to tell you why. This guy is not Shedeur Sanders. He's a legitimate first-round. He grades as a first-round draft choice. Period. Period. He checks every box, all the intangibles. Now he's got a you know, jacket to wear because he has these issues in his gambling, you know, proclivities, as it were. So that's something that's going to have to be negotiated out. But what's not in question is his talent, and I predict he will be drafted. And I also predict, I'll tell you what, I'm going to get to all that in a minute. I'm going to lay it out in order, and we'll give you a chronological sort of a layout as to what's going to take place between here and the supplemental draft, which still has to be approved by Roger Goodell. We haven't had one since 2023, and I'm going to get to all that. But it's not a waste of time. You may be interested to know that Bernie Kosar, among other prominent NFL players, were drafted by the NFL, were drafted during the supplemental draft. And oh, by the way, even Chris Carter, the only Hall of Famer after drafted in the NFL supplemental draft. Before I get to that, I'll tell you, I'll give you a little tease. Someone asked me the other day at lunch, my buddy Jay Shipp and I were talking. The reason they have the supplemental draft, it was created over 40 years ago for players who were not eligible for the NFL draft, but likely good enough to be drafted, but they did not become aware of their ineligibility until after the NFL draft had taken place. So you don't have one every year. You have one when someone applies for it. Not a doubt in my mind Goodell will grant this because it's going to be end up being good publicity for the NFL. It keeps him in the news before training camp starts. And by the way, Brendan Sorsby has a pro day set July 10th at South Lake Carroll High School, I believe, in Dallas. And every NFL team has said they'll be there. Here's another tease. Think of this as a silent auction. So coming up, what is the NFL supplement? What? It's easy for me to say. Okay. What is the NFL supplemental draft? What does it all mean? What does it all entail? How does it work? Why do you have it? And where could Sorsby go? We're going to tackle all that. See what I did there? We're going to tackle all that coming up. I'm Bernie Fratto. We're coming to you live from the Las Vegas Fox Sports Radio studios. Keep it locked. 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
9: Peace Talks. I'm Deborah Valentine, Fox News. Vice President J.D. Vance has arrived in Switzerland for continuing talks with Iran as their 60-day memorandum of agreement signed last week is in effect. Fox's Alex Hogan reports the meetings come as the U.S. insists Iran's claim that it closed the Strait of Hormuz is false due to fighting in southern Lebanon.
10: Iran says it did so because of the recent violence between the IDF and Hezbollah in Lebanon. The Israeli military claims that Hezbollah fired more than 50 projectiles at Israeli forces in southern Lebanon, and Lebanon claims that these strikes have now killed as many as 20 people there. As a result, the IRGC says ships should not approach the waterway. However, a U.S. defense official tells Fox that the IRGC cannot close the waterway since they don't control it. The U.S. controls it. And U.S. Central Command says that ships are moving in the strait. As many as 55 merchant ships transited, moving 17 million barrels of oil.
9: Officials from Pakistan and Qatar will mediate the talks. A manhunt is ongoing for 22-year-old Oscar Sanchez Munoz, a suspect in a Missouri shooting spree that left one person dead. Fox's Madison Scarpino.
11: The FBI says he's wanted for shooting at a car on June 11th in Kansas. They say he may be the one responsible for five more shootings on Tuesday, all just miles from Arrowhead Stadium in the Show Me State, where there are several World Cup matches. One person died in these shootings. One has serious injuries. All others are expected to be fine, including an Uber driver who was shot while taking fans to the World Cup match between Argentina and Algeria. Here's one of those fans who was inside of the car.
12: A car passes by super fast, and we hear these two boom, boom noises.
11: He says he called 911 and used baby wipes to hold on the driver's gunshot wounds.
9: Sanchez Munoz is considered armed and dangerous. 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

0: All right, back on the Bernie Frato Show. Fox Sports Radio just getting started. We'll take you up to 3 a.m. Pacific, 6 a.m. Eastern, coming to you live from Las Vegas Fox Sports Radio Studios. And, oh, yeah, 38 minutes from now will be the strike of midnight. The clock will strike midnight here in Las Vegas and perhaps where you live as well. And whether it's literally or figuratively, it is the midnight hour, which means you get the last word. We've got some great topics tonight, and I'm looking forward to hearing from the callers. Remember, we go overtime. No one gets shut out. We had 21 callers last week. We went past 1 a.m. Pacific, took about 7 more callers, and I'm glad we did. You're not getting shut out. We got overtime. Speaking of overtime, Brendan Sorsby got to go overtime. He's like a cat with 9 lives. His saga took another major turn on Monday. He is no longer at Texas Tech. He threw in the towel in the legal battle over his college eligibility. He'd faced a permanent NCAA ban for gambling on sports, including betting on his own team, even while he was back in Indiana. However, a judge recently granted, as you know, they granted Brendan Sorsby a temporary injunction, restoring his eligibility. Well, that continued to spark more backlash, and multiple schools started saying, we're not going to schedule Texas Tech. That was weak, man. That was some major weak sauce. And the Big 12 filed a lawsuit seeking its own punishment against Sorsby. So it became death by a thousand cuts. And Sorsby knew that the walls were closing in, and he made what I think discretion is a better part of valor. Now, he's reporting, he announced Monday he would withdraw his lawsuit against the NCAA, and he did. And he entered the supplemental draft. Now, there is no supplemental draft yet, but there's going to be. So let's break it down. I haven't heard any other show across this great land of ours. I'm going to do it right now. For what it's worth, the first ever supplemental draft was held back in 1977. And what it does, it provides a secondary pathway to any NFL aspirational college prospect who missed the April deadline to apply for the annual draft. Now, these almost exclusively are players who had intended to play college football in the upcoming season, but lost their eligibility after the draft had come and gone. So why don't we ever hear about it that much? Well, the NFL only holds a supplemental draft when there are eligible players, which hasn't even happened since 2023. In fact, no player has ever been selected in the supplemental draft since 2019, and only 6 players have been picked this way in the last 15 years. Most you've never heard of. Well, you've heard of Terrell Pryor. He was drafted in 2011 by the Raiders. And you probably have heard of Josh Gordon, a wide receiver for the Browns, taken in the second round of the supplemental draft in 2024. But I digress. Gordon and Pryor, the two most notable selections from the supplemental draft over the period I just mentioned. Now, again, here's how these things happen. Josh Gordon entered the 2012 supplemental draft after a failed marijuana test at Baylor in 2011 resulted in an indefinite suspension and a transfer to Utah. Now, Terrell Pryor, as you know, withdrew from Ohio State in 2011, and after the NCAA suspended him and 4 teammates for 5 games for selling team memorabilia, he said, hell with it, I'm getting out of Dodge. He became eligible for the supplemental draft when Ohio State banned him from all contact with the football program. So that's how these things happen. You know what happened to Brendan Sorsby. Now, here's how it works. First, he's going to work out. Sorsby's going to work out on July 10th for he's going to have a pro day at, I believe, South Lake Carroll High School in Dallas. And I'm told every NFL team will have a representative there. Now, in general terms, NFL clubs that are interested in an eligible player, think of this now as a silent auction, if you know what a silent auction is. And first of all, Roger Goodell has to approve this. I'm certain he will within days after the pro workout in Texas. So any NFL club that's interested in any eligible player, well, they can submit their bids. It's a blind bid with one of their draft picks for the following year. And then it becomes a weighted lottery, and that determines the selection order with three different tiers. So let's say you are one of the teams that wants Brennan Sorsby, and you say, we're not going to give a first-round pick. I think it's going to take a second-round pick to get this done, maybe a third. But I believe there'll be minimum six teams bid, if not more. There may be some throwing a flyer, fifth round. They won't get it, fourth, third. I think it's going to take second. So you still aren't out of the woods if you want Brennan Sorsby and you have submitted a second-round bid. The first tier is teams with six or fewer wins. So let's say you're the Jets, and I'm going to get to the teams I think that'll be most interested. The Jets were brutal last year, and yes, they had less than six wins. So if someone like the Jets bids, say a second-round pick, I'm pretty sure they're getting them. The second tier is any non-playoff team that won more than six games. So, and by the way, there isn't a team on the list that I have of team. Well, check that. Believe it or not, you know, spoiler alert, Pittsburgh, I think, is you might see them take a flyer. We'll see. I'm going to get to all that in a minute. I'm going to get ahead of myself. Okay? So teams with six or fewer wins get first dibs. Non-playoff teams with more than six wins are, you know, right behind them. And then playoff teams. Everybody else is pretty much next. Now, here's the $64 question. Is Sorsby eligible for the supplemental draft? Yes. A little complicated, though. I think the NFL would love the idea of spicing up this uneventful summer month, so to speak, as it were, with more headlines about teams bidding on a guy who's an absolute legitimate first-round talent quarterback prospect. And the reason he's suddenly available to them, it's not a great reason. But, you know, I think you have to look at this kid and say, what happened, happened. You went through the paces. You got two strikes against you. If you enter the league, don't screw up again. But let's judge the young man on his future behavior, not his past, all right? By the way, quarterback happens to be the thinnest position in all the sports. Teams need quarterbacks badly. The failure rate at that position, even among first-round talent, is higher than just about any other position in all the sports, all right? Now, Mike Goodell speak out. See, players caught betting on NFL games have received a minimum one-year ban. Anyone caught gambling on their own team, they're suspended for at least 2 years. That's the latest league policy update. So could the NFL, could Roger Goodell try to make a statement by outright denying him entry into the supplemental draft? It's possible. I don't think he will. That's my opinion. Or perhaps he gets the Terrell Pryor treatment. He has to accept a suspension to begin his pro career. Either way, Goodell has to first grant him eligibility before franchises start entertaining the idea of taking a flyer. All right? So what is he really worth? This isn't me talking. These are scouts talking. There's a lot of buzz in terms of his evaluation of people I trust that see Sorsby as a first-round talent. Now, there are more than enough NFL teams that are desperately in need of a young franchise quarterback. Still, it's tough to imagine anybody that's going to invest that kind of draft capital here on a kid who made $90,000 in bets in college and made 4,000 bets and had to go through rehab to get his name back. Still didn't have his name back. So I think the best he'll fetch is a second-round pick, because remember, let's say you are the lucky team that gets Brennan Sorsby and you have spent a second-round draft choice. That comes off your second-round selection for the 2027 NFL draft. That's how that works. Okay? Sorsby is a very intriguing prospect. He's got all kinds of arm talent. He's got tremendous velocity that he generates very easily with his throwing motion. He's got the touch to layer throws over underneath defenders. He, for his size, 6'3", 230, he's an excellent athlete. He's got this combination of physical traits that scouts love, okay? He can extend plays with his feet. He can create off script, but he can sit in the pocket too. Last year, I think Fernando Mendoza was number one in touchdowns to interception ratio, and I believe Sorsby was two. threw for 36 touchdowns, 6 interceptions. Trinidad Chambliss is up there too, but you see he's in good company, okay? Now, he's young. His mechanics and footwork are not where they will be. They aren't consistent. He's also got to improve his processing a little bit to thrive against NFL defenses. But he's projectable. He's projectable. If everything clicks, the cop right now is Jordan Love. And I think Jordan Love's done pretty well, okay? As was the case with Love when he joined the Packers, Sorsby is going to probably be the type of player who could benefit from taking some time next season to refine his raw skills at the next level. So maybe he sits behind a starter for all the season or most of the season. Now, again, teams are hesitant to part with a premium pick, partly because the 2027 draft figures to be a solid quarterback draft. You get guys like Arch Manning and Dante Moore, et cetera, et cetera. But all things considered, if a second round doesn't get it done, I believe a third round will. That might be the highest any team would be interested. But I also believe there'll be at least 5 or 6 bids. So who are the culprits that I think will be the most interested in Brendan Sorsby? Let's start with the New York Jets. Now, the Jets have been in a search for a franchise quarterback pretty much since, you know, Sonny Werblin signed Joe Namath for $407,000 back in 1965. The beauty of it is the Jets have 3 first-round picks in a loaded 2027 draft. They get all the draft capital they need to move around the board and get their guy. Now, they may start the year with Geno Smith under center, but you know, I don't dislike Geno. He just likes to throw the ball to the other team. And, you know, I think he blamed it on getting LASIK surgery or something, and he still kept throwing the ball to the other team. And so maybe he can get his money back, but he's nobody's long-term, you know, just ask the Raiders. Geno Smith is nobody's long-term solution. So, but he's serviceable, while a guy like Brendan Sorsby would get into camp and perhaps begin to make a name for himself, okay? There's not a whole lot of downside for the Jets to take a guy like Brendan Sorsby. Because think about it. What if Sorsby were to really work out? And he could. He absolutely could. The Jets got all those other picks to load up the rest of the roster and provide supporting talent. So I think the Jets are in play. I expect him to make a bid. This one might surprise you. It shouldn't. The Cleveland Browns. Okay? We already know Deshaun Watson isn't the long-term answer in Cleveland. And I think the Browns are simply biding their time until they can get out from under his contract, which is an albatross around their neck. And I guess Shedeur Sanders still has a chance to establish himself as a long-term starter. I didn't see a lot in his rookie season. The bar was so low that when he came in and didn't spit up on himself, people went crazy. He made a couple good throws here and there. I saw a video the other day. He was holding the ball 6.3 seconds in a scrimmage. Okay, listen, I think Shedeur Sanders has a role on an NFL roster. Maybe a second string quarterback, I don't know, somewhere. Listen, if I'm wrong, I'm wrong. Don't tell me, show me. Because if Shedeur is leading the Browns into the playoffs last year, I'll take my medicine. I got no problem with it. Just like I told you, I'd take my medicine on the Knicks after game one against the Cleveland Cavs. I don't make statements just for the hell of it. I try to bring receipts. Look, Sorsby's physical skills give him way more upside than Shedeur Sanders has. Period. Gives him, right now, anybody in the entire Browns quarterback room. Okay? And the Browns have 3 fourth-round picks in 2027, so Cleveland can take a big swing here. They can take a swing. And he does need to have success right away. And if Shedeur ends up being the starter and they start to win games, it's a win-win. It's a win-win for everybody, okay? Now, the Arizona Cardinals make a hell of a lot of sense to me. They liked Carson Beck enough to select him in the third round of April's draft. That probably means they're planning to see if he can push Jacoby Brissett and Gardner Minshew. I'd argue they should get a guy that's a far more gifted passer, I think, than Carson Beck is, a better athlete, and you get him at the same cost, third round, maybe. Now, if neither Beck nor Sorsby shows anything this season, the odds are Arizona can still be in position to draft a top quarterback in 2027. I like Jacoby Brissett. He's a Band-Aid. Gardner Minshew's a journeyman. He's pretty much played on about every team in the NFL right now. And, he gets it done in short spurts, but, you know, his only home the last few years has been Greyhound Bus because he does well for a while, but then not so much. Arizona is in need of a new franchise quarterback. Could Sorsby be that guy? Don't rule him out. The Atlanta Falcons, don't go to sleep on them either. Kevin Stefanski's going to need a quarterback in his second head coaching staff. I think he's a good coach. If he wants it to work out better than it did in Cleveland. Now, you got Tua, who was released by Dolphins last year, despite being owed $54 million in guarantees. Probably is not their long-term solution. It's a shame. I always liked Tua, just ain't working out. Can't rule out Michael Penix Jr. I'm not real high on him. You got two lefty quarterbacks here. He had a very frustrating sophomore season. Had another major knee injury. And so the Falcons all of a sudden have real questions at quarterback. You get Sorsby into the building for a mid-round pick, excuse me. You could look like that could be a real savvy move. Okay, the NFC South is one of those divisions there for the taking. Atlanta needs a quarterback. The Miami Dolphins, now they made a big money commitment to Malik Willis this offseason. And if we're being realistic, the roster teardown, I think their Dolphins are entering 2026 as the front runner to maybe earn the number one overall pick, although I do like Malik Willis a lot, okay? I don't know if Miami will pass on Sorsby. I've got them in the mix. I'm not sure they'll take a shot on Sorsby. I think they might throw in a flyer to fourth round and not get him. Pittsburgh, okay, you got Aaron Rodgers. Come on, this is going to be his last year. Mike Tomlin's gone. I'm not high on the Steelers. It's hard to be. I respect the history of the franchise and legacy. However, look, the way they've been approaching things, in theory, they could see Sorsby as their best option to find another young passer. They got Drew Aller in the third round. I'm not high on Drew Aller. I think he's solid, but he's not their future. Sorsby is better. Finally, the Tampa Bay Buccaneers. The Bucs are the most interesting option on all the teams I just mentioned. Baker Mayfield, when he's entering the final year of his contract, he's already set a training camp deadline to negotiate a new one. They finished bad in the 2025 campaign. Tampa Bay, I understand, they don't want to really pay him upwards of $45 million a year. They might let him play out the season, see if he can rebound, bring in a young player as a potential successor. You don't want to have a monster quarterback contract on the books, okay? That could go a long way toward allowing Tampa Bay to keep what I think is a pretty impressive roster, even though they lost Mike Evans, long term. So, Tampa Bay, Pittsburgh, Miami, Atlanta, Arizona, Cleveland, the New York Jets. I believe it'll be one of those six teams, and we'll know about 4 weeks from now. And we'll go back and regrade this, as it were, and see if I was right or see if I was wrong. We'll go from there. All right, coming up, we're 20 minutes away from the midnight hour. You know what to do. 877-99 on Fox, 877-996-6369. And yeah, we're going to go overtime. No one gets turned away. We'll have three topics that will stretch your brain a little bit. And really want to get your thoughts, your objective thoughts and subjective thoughts. And like I've always said, look, the most boring conversations is when everybody agrees. So I would say this. I like it when we don't agree. Bring your receipts. Caller's been fantastic. You know what to do. That is coming up in 19 minutes. I'll set up the topics on the table next. I'm Bernie Friday. We're coming to you live from the Las Vegas Fox Sports Radio studios. Keep it locked. 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
12: LeVar Arrington, Brady Quinn, and Jonas Knox.
13: I wondered when the next shoe was going to drop or the next comment was going to come out when it came to Ron Slavin, who was Brendan Sorsby's lawyer, who basically spoke yesterday on The Fan in Dallas and sort of explained the situation, or at least his side of things.
14: I guess his biggest fault might be he's too giving. When I say that, you know, is involved with some of his friends and the predatory world of gambling, where you turn 18 and, you know, deposit $5, you get a free 100, and every single show on TV and every single radio show, everything is sponsored by a gambling site.
13: By the way, I misspoke. That was a Sorsby's agent. I said lawyer for some reason, so my mistake, but didn't mean to misrepresent him there.
15: We're the problem. We're the problem. That's right, guys. It's all us.
13: Well, by the way,
15: we're the issue here, guys. There's no accountability from old Ronnie. No accountability for what the 18-year-old, you know, kid, a guy who can go serve for our glorious country. You know, you can make that decision, but you can't make a decision on that whole $5 bet. I just, okay, Ron, we get it.
16: That gives you 100 on the turnaround.
15: It's our fault, Ron.
16: Yeah. Well, he was misrepresenting.
13: He sounded like a lawyer. I'll tell you what, he sounded like a lawyer.
16: Sounded like a politician.
13: Yeah, I don't. So
15: you know what he sounded like? He sounded like a guy that maybe knew what was going on.
16: Of course,
15: he sounded
16: did.
15: Like a guy that he knew that maybe Brendan Sorsby had a problem. That he maybe had an inkling of it. So before he points the finger at everyone else, you know. Why is there any accountability? Why is this the world we live in?
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20: The home field advantage for the United States in this World Cup is immeasurable. Yes, the World Cup is here. We haven't had it since 1994. Like, we all knew. Right? Everybody knew. Yes, big deal, big deal. But you see how crazed Lumen Field was. You saw the watch parties that have been everywhere. This is an advantage that I can't believe I didn't take enough of this into account, that this was going to be such a big deal for the United States. Because you could see the energy carrying them through. You see the extra jump they have. You see the teams like Australia on their heels, Portugal on their heels. Everybody else is playing on a neutral field. Everybody else playing a neutral field. We are playing in the biggest home field advantage that I have seen in the World Cup.
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0: All right, we're back in the Bernie Fratto Show, Fox Sports Radio, 13 minutes away from the midnight hour, 877-996-6369, 877-99-ON-FOX. And I want to start with this. The Knicks parade was Thursday, so we're off to the off season now. But I've had this in the back of my mind for a while, and I'm just going to blurt it out. You know, I love Jalen Brunson, everything about the dude. And I've wondered for a while, why is he still fighting for the scraps off the table when a guy like Luka Doncic gets curb service? Why? I will take Jalen Brunson over Luka Doncic every day and twice on Sunday. And I'm going to give some receipts here, some quick ones. And I'll tell you, just for the hell of it, they've both played about the same number of NBA games. Brunson's played like 40 more. He's played like 560. Luka's 514. By the way, Luka's averaged 46 games a year the last 2 years. Brunson's 71. And I get it that Luka averages more points per game. He averaged 33 this year. Brunson 27. But Luka's a high-volume guy. What if I told you Brunson shed a higher field goal percentage? 48.5 versus 46. Higher three-point percentage, 38 versus 35. 82% from the free-throw line versus 75% for Luka. But it's beyond that. The reason I like Jalen Brunson so much is because he's an unselfish, team-first, play-style, superior emotional control, unmatched locker room accountability. His teammates love him. I get it. Luka is an undeniable statistical stat-stuffer juggernaut. But Brunson's leadership style has netted a championship. He took $113 million less. He elevated his teammates. He fostered a winning culture. Does Luka really do that? You know, one of the things that bothers me about Luka, too, is his demeanor. All right? Always crying, screaming at refs. One of the things, remember how many technicals he got last year? You know, everybody bitches and moans. He only got 64 games, couldn't get to 65. And, you know, he left for the birth of his child. Fine. That's honorable. Well, he got too many technicals. That's why. He had to miss that last game. So let's compare the demeanor between the two. Jalen Brunson, quiet. Quiet leadership, quiet strength versus on-court whining. Luka possesses an FU energy, and that's great for his individual stats, but it veers into whining and complaining to officials. That doesn't help. Brunson, he's an invisible leader. His actions speak so loudly you can't hear what he says. He doesn't get into public histrionics. He redirects media praise entirely to his coaches and supporting cast. You get my point. I'd rather have Jalen Brunson than Luka, period. What about you? Remember, we can disagree. I love it when we disagree, okay? The second thing, Brendan Sorsby, you heard my dissertation. He is going to have a workout July 10th in Dallas at Southlake Carroll High School. Not a doubt in my mind, one of the six teams I mentioned, all of the six teams will bid on him in some form or fashion. He's going to get drafted in the supplemental draft. Not a doubt in my mind, Goodell will grant that. Then he's off to the wonderful world of the NFL, if he makes it the wonderful world of the NFL. It could be a rough go. My question to you is, and this is a tough one, let's say Brendan Sorsby ends up on an NFL roster next year, irrespective of whether or not he starts or plays or has any, let's not go down that road yet. Let's not try to project that and speculate on that. But we're going to speculate on this. Do you believe Brendan Sorsby will be able to straighten up and fly right and not fall prey to any of the temptations he had in college vis-a-vis 4,000 bets, $90,000? It's my understanding, allegedly, we'll use allegedly, bet on his own team. I don't know. Is that behind him, or do you expect him to maybe fall off the wagon again, as it will? Do you have faith that the team who drafts Brendan Sorsby and puts him on their roster, their faith will be rewarded, or do some people just not escape their nature? We've seen it 1,000 times with players in the NFL, okay? alcohol, drugs, domestic violence, whatever, you name it. Same usual suspects over and over. We're not going to bother naming them. Okay? Brennan Soresby is human. All right? And there's no guarantee. I don't know. That's why my callers are so good. 877-996-6369. 877-99 on Fox. The third one, we're going to keep it simple. All right? When it comes to USA men's soccer, I want them to be in the semifinals. To me, that's where I believe their ceiling is. Could they rise above their ceiling? They could, but you got to show me. But I believe their ceiling is the semifinals. They're out of the group stage. They'll win a round of 32 game. Then you got to win a round of 16 game. Then you got to win a quarterfinal game. You do that, you're in the semifinals. What is your ceiling for this team? Do you think they could win it all? Do you think they get to the semifinals, quarterfinals? Remember, they got to the quarterfinals in 2002 against Germany, lost 1-0. This team's better than that team. So, subject number one, I'd rather have Jalen than Luka Doncic. I love Jalen Brunson. Why is he fighting to get scraps off the table? He's not even. He's too cool. And Luka's Luka. You get my point on Luka. I'll take Jalen over Luka any day. Brennan Soresby. Will he straight up and fly right, or will he fall prey and fall off the wagon and maybe mess up again in the NFL? What do you expect to happen when Brennan Soresby ends up in the National Football League? Finally, USA Men's Soccer. What's your ceiling? I say semifinals. What say you? Want to hear from you. 877-996-6369. 877-99-FOX. On Fox, you're all getting in. We go past 1 a.m. Pacific now. Plan accordingly. You will not get turned away. The midnight hour is here. Let's hear from you. Let's knock it out tonight. You're listening to the Bernie Fratto Show on Fox Sports Radio, and it's time for the midnight hour. We are Fox
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22: It's time for your Walla Walla Valley weather update. Tonight, the skies will be mostly clear with winds calming down after midnight to average around 7 to 14 miles an hour while temperatures settle into the mid to lower 50s. Tomorrow, you'll see sunny skies with winds averaging around 5 to 9 miles an hour while temperatures reach highs in the mid to upper 80s. 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
25: I'm Bill Hemmer, and these are the most impactful moments in American history. February 23rd, 1846, the people of Philadelphia gather together to celebrate the birthday of the nation's first president, George Washington. As in previous years, the president's birth was celebrated by ringing the Liberty Bell, which by most accounts was one of the bells rung on July 4th, 1776,
1: to celebrate the signing of the Declaration of Independence. Over the years, the bell was rung to signify celebrations, protests, and revolution. These monumental moments left indelible marks on the bell, both figuratively and literally. But it was during this historic celebration that the crack deepened and the bell was silenced for good. Despite its fracture, the Liberty Bell became a symbol of American independence, proving you don't need a perfect bell to let freedom ring. I'm Bill Hemmer, Fox News.
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10: At the World Cup, Germany has clinched the top spot in its group with a comeback victory 2-1 against Ivory Coast on a goal in the 94th minute, and Curaçao's 0-0 tie against Ecuador. 15 saves for goalkeeper Eloy Room, a World Cup record for a 90-minute match. Netherlands was a 5-1 winner over Sweden. Wyndham Clark of the U.S. leads the U.S. Open by 6 strokes in New York. WNBA home wins for Dallas, Phoenix, and Atlanta. The Dream beat Indiana 113-90. The IndyCar schedule resumes Sunday on Fox TV from Wisconsin, 2 p.m. Eastern Time. Alex Palou earned his 5th straight pole position. Oklahoma took Game 1 of the College World Series Finals. In late-night baseball, Minnesota 16-8 over Arizona. Baltimore edged the Dodgers 3-2. And in Philly, Kyle Schwarber 3 home runs in a 15-3 win against the Mets. I'm Steve DeSager.
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12: 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We're taking you on a journey not often heard in the world of audio. So buckle up. The Bernie Fratto Show is now. 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
0: That's right, you heard the man. The Bernie Fratto Show keeps rolling right along. The phone lines are packed. Topic one, Jalen Brunson. I'll take him all day, every day over Luka Doncic. I like his selfless first-team approach, his emotional maturity, his clutch ability. While Jalen Brunson was fighting for scraps off the table, Luka got way too many flowers. Give me Jalen over Luka. What say you? Brendan Sorsby, he's going to get a shot. There will be a supplemental draft. I believe at least 6 teams will bid. When he gets to the NFL, can he escape his nature? Might he misstep again and fall prey? Or will he straighten up and fly right? Give me your thoughts. Finally, Team USA Soccer, I believe their ceiling are the semifinals. What say you? It's time for the midnight hour. All right. We begin, we go out to Tampa, Florida. Darren joining us. Darren, welcome to the Bernie Fratto Show.
29: Hey, thank you. Thank you. First time calling. I appreciate you guys.
0: Welcome in. Welcome in, Darren. Glad you could join us. Go ahead.
29: Yeah, you got to go with Brunson. Brunson all day. Luka, he's problems. Same reason why Dallas got rid of him. He's not a team player. He's not a leader. He hasn't shown that character. I think the Lakers gambled on him, and it didn't work out. I think the Lakers really made a bad decision there. When you have LeBron and you have the opportunity to bring somebody in under him to choose Luka, it was a big swing and miss. And then with
0: Brendan Sorsby.
29: He'll be fine. I mean, you know, with gambling and nowadays, his talent, his arm talent, and his ability on the field speaks for itself. With the gambling, it may continue, it may not. But if he's going to gamble, he'll find somebody else to gamble for him. You know, he was young and dumb, and when it comes to that thing, everyone's gambling. Honestly, I think all the pros are doing it, and all the people are doing it for him. So
0: he's coming into the league though with a big albatross. That's the thing, and there'll be a target on his back. So you're not listen. None of us know anything. I don't know nothing. It'll be interesting to watch. I kind of think you're right. But let's let it play out. Finally, the USA men's soccer team. I believe their ceiling are the semifinals. What do you think?
29: Gold. They got to go gold. I mean, the ceiling is that's their right. They're seeking the gold. They're playing aggressive. They can, which is different from all the teams we've watched, or at least I've watched. I'm 40 years old. All the other teams sat back in defense. This team can actually score. They can actually keep possession of the ball and pass to each other. They're aggressive and put pressure on the ball. I think the main thing is, which I haven't looked much into, is who they're going to face and, you know, what's their matchups coming into the round of 32?
0: I think it's either going to be Bosnia Herzegovina or Qatar unless they tie. But I think they are so talented. Thanks a lot, Darren. Appreciate you checking in. Appreciate you, first-time caller. That'll open up a line. Someone else can jump in. Again, we got overtime, so please be patient. Based on the tactical mastery that Mauricio Pochettino, and the truth of the matter is they got home field advantage, massive support. They're going to have extra recovery time. And this is a stacked roster. Make no mistake. I can't say their roster is better than France's, though. So we'll see. I'm not saying they won't win it all. I just can't predict that, and I will say this. And Zlatan, call him a genuine contender, and I think Zlatan knows what he's talking about. I think right now semifinals is where I see. That doesn't mean I'm casting a pall, but let's take it a game at a time. Poppy in San Diego. What's up, Poppy?
3: The NBA, I would take Jalen Brunson. You know, he proved that. He's a team player over Luka. A lot of red flags, Bernie, with all the off-field issues, you know, with his wife, divorce, and, you know, Brunson doesn't have that. So I'm going to have to go with, Jalen Brunson. He did amazing in the MVP finals, and I like that. So on to the next one, the
0: Brendan Sorsby.
3: Brendan Sorsby, well, look. Like, he has a lot of issues with betting and, like, hey, a lot of bets. Who knows? This guy probably was betting on darts, on ping pong, and all these crazy bets, you know, that he was doing. So I just think it's going to be bad for him because he has that domino effect of betting. Like, hey, if he's done it, I think he's going to go back to it. It's going to be a trap. So the red flags are right there, Bernie. So
0: you think there's a chance that he'll misstep again, Brendan Sorsby?
3: Yeah, I think there's a chance he will mess up because, like, you know, he can go through a program that he's cleaning and this and that, and then I think he's going to get tempted. You know, the NFL, I'm like, oh, maybe I should bet on this or I should do player prop bets, and I think temptation is going to get the best of him. Him, directly somebody else will place those bets for him, Bernie.
0: What's the ceiling for men's USA soccer?
3: Yeah, save the best for last. On soccer, look, Bernie, there's a lot of good, a lot of games tomorrow. Look, a lot of great World Cup, and I'm liking Spain, Belgium, and Egypt. But look, on the USA, those are my picks for soccer tomorrow. But look, on USA soccer, I love this USA soccer. One of the best teams they've done since 2002 when they beat Mexico, right? And they went
0: they
3: on.
0: They did.
3: To the
0: they beat start. Mexico to advance to the quarterfinals and then lost to Germany 1-0. So they've never been out of the quarterfinals. I think they're going to do it this year. That's where I believe their ceiling is as we sit today. How about you? Can they go further than that or not get that far?
3: Yeah, I'm going to go further. Look, Bernie, I really love the USA soccer team, how they're playing very aggressive. If I'm comparing it to Mexico, they're very – Mexico's playing more defensive. I'm disappointed at Mexico's performance with them. USA, I've seen them very aggressive, going forward, pushing on defense, and I think they're going to do good. They're going to have to game and Levi up there, and they're going to play third – whoever's on the third place, and I think they're going to dominate them. And then USA does have an advantage, especially with the heat and all this stuff with the teams playing from Europe. I think – I hope they go on to the you know, Sweet 16 and go from there. But I see USA going far, even to the Final Four.
0: All right, man. Well, the semifinals is the Final Four. So, all right, thanks, Poppy. Look, they have a favorable bracket path. They're going to have crucial recovery time coming up. This team has real talent. They got a deep roster of a bunch of guys that are European proven, and they're playing on home soil, and that helps a lot. Jeff in Denver, welcome back into the Bernie Fratto Show. How are you?
5: Hey, Bernie. How goes it?
0: Good, buddy.
5: Hey, as far as the U.S. soccer, I think they might actually have found the switch to turn the light bulb on. They're playing aggressive. They're scoring early. That's been the key. They put up a goal in the first 10, 12 minutes of every game.
0: Without Pulisic. So how far can they get in your view?
5: Well, I think pretty far. I just like the fact that they're actually an aggressive team watching some of the other games, which I'm not that big into soccer, but I've been watching all the games. And some of the teams, they play horizontal, and the U.S. is playing vertical, and that seems to be the key.
0: Oh, there's no question. They're aggressive, and their midfielders are terrific. Mm-hmm. All right,
5: and that
0: Brennan.
5: And that number 20, whoever that dude is, I watched him juke through two or three different guys and then just like pop it in. It's like, you can't stop me. That dude's amazing.
0: That's Fulham Balogun. I mean, what a stud that guy is. So
5: I know.
0: And he plays in a tough league. All right. So fair enough. Tell me about, would you rather have Brunson?
5: Before we go into that. And if they keep winning, they get to play on the West Coast the entire time. So that's a big thing.
0: No, they have a favorable bracket path. That matters now. So, all right. Jalen Brunson or Luka, who would you rather have?
5: Oh, Jalen Brunson all day, every day.
0: 3-0. Wow. I love it.
5: All day, every day.
0: I love it.
5: Just that dude is clutch.
0: Yes.
5: I've watched him. He'll be able to get through 3-4 guys and still find a way to get a shot up. Luka's too, you know, whiny about, you know, he can't go through 2-3 different guys like Jalen. I don't know how that – I'm still convinced Jalen Brunson is not human. That dude is like a bot. I don't know how he does it.
0: He's got incredible intestinal fortitude. He showed it with Jay Wright winning 2 championships at Villanova. He showed it in high school winning a championship. He's the son of a coach. And, you know, I'll get to more of that in a minute. Finally, your thoughts. Brendan Sorsby, will he straighten up and fly right in the NFL, or might he have another misstep?
5: I don't trust him, but I still would take a flyer on him and put it in the contract. One miscue, and you're done. The contract is null and void. So the team is with no questions, no restrictions. They don't have to worry about anything. They just put it into the contract, one bet, and you're done.
0: Yeah, fair enough. All right, hey, thanks for checking in, Jeff. Be well. Jim in Massachusetts, batting cleanup tonight. Jim, we missed you last week. What's up, buddy?
7: Well, I was up at Zion Bryce Canyon last week.
0: Oh, not too far from me. Okay, that's beautiful up there.
7: Brunson, I love Brunson. Think of this. This is how I view it. He drops 45, right? The game's over. If that was me, they win it in 50. Not since 53 years later. If that was me, I'd be doing naked cartwheels across the floor. What does he do? He walks down the sideline, shakes hands with everybody, hugging everybody, like he's leaving church, shaking hands with a minister and everything. After all of that excitement, that's a true profession. I mean,
0: absolutely.
7: He is the real deal, you know?
0: I felt this way for a while about him, and he took $113 million less. You know, I've talked a lot about his intangibles, his leadership, his mentality, the culture. This dude's clutch, man. He's one of the most lethal fourth quarter scorers in the history of the NBA. He's a tremendous softball threat. One of the main reasons I take Bruce Brunson over Luka. Yes, he can shoot and he can cut and move without the ball, but he's easier to pair with other stars or playmakers other than like a ball dominant guy like Luka. Continue on, Jim.
7: Well, that's true because you know what? Brunson's about the team. Luka's about himself.
0: Yeah, agree. I couldn't agree more. Brennan Sorsby.
7: The problem with the kid, I hope he makes good, but you know, there's going to be all those. I hope he has a good entourage around him, but there's going to be people pulling at him, wanting him to fail, pushing gambling on him. You know, like if he goes to the Jets in New York City, he ain't going to last. He's got to go somewhere, you know, where they can't get at him. But we'll see. Maybe he's grown up. You don't know. You don't know. But any type of addiction, it's always on your back.
0: Well, that's very true. That's very true.
7: And the U.S. team, I think the U.S. team has got a real shot. Just keep playing. That's all you do. Don't look at the clock.
0: I've got their ceiling at the semifinals. You think they could win it all?
7: You know what, Bernie? When games are won big like that, it's the guys that aren't the stars. You know what the stars are going to do. It's always any championship, any sports. It's always a person you don't know of. The point that bothers me about the World Cup is, like, guys get the ball near them and they don't shoot. Oh, I got to pass it to Messi, or I got to do this. Just shoot it. At that level, you get down close within 20 yards at the box penalty, but you know, let it fly. You know, it could hit the crossbar, the post. It might fly high, but you got to do shots. You can't be cute, you know, passing the ball. You know, those guys are too good.
0: So I'm not saying they can't win it, but I'm just trying to be realistic today. We got another month to go in this tournament. Gun to your head, Jim, where do they end up?
7: Oh, I think they can get to the final.
0: Okay, fair. I would love it. Man,
7: I just want to go off record for one thing, is that when I was out there in Vegas, I got to tell you, that Davis kid, that stadium is unbelievable.
0: Oh, yeah, Legion.
7: You know,
0: we
7: took it. It puts Gillette and Foxborough to shame. That was well-designed. The architecture is just, you know, I never really looked at it until I was there. I mean, his dad must be looking down at him because that was a good move for them and stuff like that. And on the flip side of that, when's that baseball stadium supposed to be done? When are they supposed to go in there and play?
0: It's making good progress. They're supposed to be opening day 2028 for the A's. On the corner of Tropicana.
7: I was over there looking at that. I'm there. There ain't no way.
0: Well, it's kind of shielded. There's more happening there than you think. I got a couple guys all over it. My buddy Alan Snell there takes pictures and sends them to me.
7: Are they going to have parking there? It doesn't look like it.
0: That's a challenge. That's going to be a challenge. There are some logistical challenges, but they've defied the odds. It looks like they're going to make it. They're going to get in.
7: Well, get the shuttle buses going. They're going to have a parking lot 20 miles away. So get the shuttle buses.
0: They were concerned about the same thing at Legion Stadium when it first opened, and it seemed to have found its high watermark. Jim, thanks. Welcome back there, buddy. Good to hear from you. Kyle in Vegas. How's it going, Kyle?
6: What up, Bernie? What up? Listen, I ain't got no, I don't watch the MLS, FIFA, none of that, so I got nothing on that. Instead, I got a different one for you.
0: Okay.
6: I was watching ESPN 8 today. Yes, ESPN.
0: The old show. Was it dodgeball or something?
6: Did you see what they were showing today? They were showing Roof Catch Football, the championships. You remember the game back in the day where you would throw the ball on the roof and see if you could catch it when it comes down?
0: Oh, of course, but there was alcohol involved, Kyle. There was alcohol involved, my man.
6: There's a championship league for that, for crying out loud. Get roller derby back on the TV, please. Anyway, no,

0: doing stupid stuff, making these bets in game, betting on yourself, even though it's in the league's policy not to bet on, you know, on your team as you're an active player. So no, I don't see this being a good deal for anybody moving forward. If I'm Sorsby, I had my college fund. I'm going to be a 1970s old school man and just go into the insurance game. I got a couple of dollars from the NIL deal. Let me just take that, invest it somewhere, go find a guy in Silicon Valley and start up a business or something. I don't know. Football ain't your answer, buddy. Addiction is a real problem, and you just don't switch it off because you think you can.
1: Thank you, Kyle. Always appreciate you keeping it real. You don't equivocate. You're very succinct about your points. Jonte Porter is, of course, a very extreme example. He was banned for life from the NBA a couple years ago while playing for the Raptors, and when they investigated, oh, my God, he was disclosing health details to bettors. It was really, really bad. So, but listen, that's why I asked the question about, you know, about Brendan Sorsby. I remember when I was a kid, I went to a baseball camp and I'd met Maury Wills. Maury Wills was an alcoholic, and he had been sober like 7 years, and I said, that's pretty impressive. He goes, no, I want to have a drink today. I made up my mind I'll have a drink tomorrow. And tomorrow hadn't come in 7 years, but they fight it every day. 877-99 on Fox, 877-996-6369. We'll keep it going. Solomon, you will be next. Hang on, my man. Look forward to hearing from you. No one's getting turned away. We will go overtime. We're off and running in the midnight hour. Let's keep it locked. Let's keep it rolling. I'm Bernie Fratto. We're coming to you live from the Las Vegas Fox Sports Radio studios. Keep it locked. 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
2: The parties have arrived. I'm Chris DeMeo, Fox News. Vice President Vance arriving in Switzerland early Sunday for planned peace talks with Iran. He joins envoy Steve Witkoff and Jared Kushner, who are already there.
3: Vice President J.D. Vance arrived in Switzerland, where he'll lead direct talks with Iran, and their goal, negotiate a long-term peace agreement that includes resolving key questions about the future of Iran's nuclear program. They only have about 60 days to reach a deal. Pakistan and Qatar are participating as mediators. The potential talks come amid growing uncertainty surrounding the Strait of Hormuz. Tehran claims it is once again closing the vital waterway. They say it's in response to renewed Israeli strikes on Iran-backed Hezbollah in southern Lebanon. Iran argues the attacks violate the memo of understanding. Israel, though, says they were in retaliation for Hezbollah strikes that killed an Israeli soldier.
2: That's Fox's Chanley Painter. About 150,000 people packing downtown Raleigh on Saturday for a victory parade to celebrate the Carolina Hurricanes. They defeated the Vegas Golden Knights to win their second Stanley Cup 2 weeks ago. Meantime, the vice president spoke to Fox News before he left about the FIFA World Cup, which the U.S. is co-hosting along with Canada and Mexico. He says the event's bringing people together.
4: One of the great things about these events is that there is this cultural exchange where we learn a little bit from them, and of course they learn a lot about what makes America so great. I'm so proud to have the World Cup here.
2: Now, the tournament's going so well so far for Team USA, which advanced to the knockout round after beating Australia. Next up for the U.S., Turkey, which has already been eliminated after this round. 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
8: Temperatures being 30 degrees above average.
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0: Ferrato Show, 877-99 on Fox, 877-996-6369. The midnight hour continues. Welcome in Solomon in Los Angeles. Solomon, thanks for your patience, man. Welcome in.
1: Hey, no problem, Bernie. Thanks so much. Getting right to it, and this is from a Lakers fan. You know, Luka, he does come with baggage. And is he going to be available? Okay. He's got an attitude sometimes, which is not appreciated by a lot of Lakers fans. And he's a bit limited. You know, he's a phenomenal offensive player. He can do assists. But Brunson, man, that cat, that's a dog. That is a unique dog. And the difference is you can build a team around Luka. You got to be careful what players you get, you know, and how that's all going to work out. But you can build a team with Brunson, if you get my difference. I'm talking semantics here, maybe, but you see what I'm saying? You can work with
0: that.
1: Oh,
0: yeah. No. I mentioned that a minute ago, how Brunson, as an off-ball threat, is much easier to pair with other stars and playmakers. Doncic is not only very ball-dominant, he's a poor defender, and now he comes out, Solomon, last week and made a suggesting to the Lakers, he says, you need to find me a center, and you need to find more shooters because I get double-teamed. Yeah, that falls on deaf ears with me. Continue on.
1: Okay, so there's my take on Luka.
0: Okay.
1: The college kid, I can't look into his soul. I don't know how serious or bad that addiction is. A previous caller said it. You give him a shot. But, hey, you know, one mistake, you're gone. It voids the contract and bye-bye. So you have to kind of test them a little bit. You don't know until you test them. That's all I can come
0: absolutely.
1: Up with.
0: Absolutely. Brendan, of course, we're talking about Brendan Sorsby, and the question was,
1: yeah,
0: when he ends up on an NFL roster, because I believe he will he straight up and fly right, or might he fall prey and have a misstep?
1: Yeah, and you don't know until that happens. We can't look into the guy's soul, you know, and see what's there. U.S. soccer, man, if they get to the semis, that is rarefied air, okay?
0: Yes.
1: You're talking, that puts you up in the category of the Englands, of the Germanys, of the Frances, of the Spains, of the Netherlands, of the Brazils, the Argentinas. That's rarefied air, man. I don't know if they're ready for that yet. And again, we're going to find out. They've got the talent to maybe get there, but we got to see if they can do it on the turf, you know?
0: Well, yes. It's one thing to talk about it. It's one thing to actually do it again. And thanks a lot, Sal. I appreciate your patience.
1: Sure, man.
0: I know you call the show a lot. I appreciate that. Look, they have a favorable bracket path. They've got home soil, which is a big advantage. They're going to get a lot of crucial recovery time these next couple weeks. That's going to be a massive boost because previous teams, they got to the quarterfinals in 2002 after beating Mexico in the round of 16, and then they lost to Germany 1-0. This team's a lot better than that 2002 team. I went over it earlier. So I think they can get to the semis. Steve in South Dakota, welcome into the Bernie Fratto Show.
2: Hey, Bernie, how you doing?
0: Good, sir. You?
2: Not bad. I take Brunson. If I had to pick a guy to get in a fight with 10 other guys, I'd take a Brunson with today's players. But Luka, he's a joke. I take that Joker guy down in Denver, the other Serb.
0: Well, now, he's won a championship. You know, Luka uh-huh. hasn't won. I mean, look, at the end of the day, you know, winners tell jokes, losers say shut up and deal. Luka hasn't won anything, and there is zero guarantee he will. But when I saw what Jalen Brunson did this year, and all year I was thinking it. But continue on. So no one has picked Luka yet. I'm surprised. Continue on.
2: Oh, he's a joke. Anyway, that guy, the quarterback, I hope he don't go to Pittsburgh because I bet Pittsburgh quite a bit. But I, you know, it's funny. I've gambled for 60, I think I was 13 when I placed my first bet. So that was like 65 years ago.
0: Wow.
2: Dude, 90 grand? Are you kidding me?
0: That's over 4,000 wagers. 4,000 wagers, which means.
2: I bet football every weekend. I bet college and pro.
0: And all right, so do you think Brendan Sorsby, is he going to be able to play ball, or is he going to have a misstep? Gut feel. None of us know, like Solomon said. Can't look into his soul.
2: You're old enough to remember
0: what's your gut tell you?
2: Schleister?
0: Oh, I could talk about Art Schleister for an hour.
2: Yeah.
0: Terrible situation.
2: There you go.
0: See, that's the other thing. Art Schleister coming out of Ohio State, he was given multiple chances as well, and I don't know. People drop their guard. Finally, USA Soccer, do you believe they can – how far can they get?
2: This is what I think of soccer. I think they taught the NBA how to flop.
0: Okay, I get all that, man. But let's basically talk about the ceiling for this team because we saw USA Men's Basketball in 2024 – USA men's hockey, baseball, not so much. Long and the short of it is, what a story. And I love the commercial with Mike Ruzioni. What, you don't believe in miracles? Can you imagine?
2: That is a good commercial.
0: Can you imagine?
2: Yeah,
0: the USA just got to the finals. They have to shut this country down for 3 days. How far can they get? Give me your thoughts. I don't want to lead the witness.
2: Nah, I don't think they'll make it past the quarterfinals.
0: Okay. All right, well, we'll be here. This tournament run.
2: I'm down in Omaha watching the College
0: World Series, baby. And yeah, well, Oklahoma's got some magic dust, I'll tell you. They're good. I thought North Carolina, thanks a lot, Steve. I thought North Carolina was the most talented team in the country. We'll see if they can rebound Sunday. But, man, Oklahoma's got some magic dust. They're pretty damn good. Jerome and Charleston, always a pleasure when Jerome takes time out of his busy day called the Bernie Fratto Show.
3: Very funny, very funny.
0: What the hell? Whoa! You can't take a compliment, Jerome. What the hell's the matter with you? That's a genuine compliment.
3: Yeah. It was a busy day. I'm sitting on my bed watching television and listening to you. Oh yeah, I'm real busy. Oh yeah. Now, hey, this soccer man, that thing just wears me out trying to watch that. Let me see. I got to kick a ball. I got to run across an acre of land for a couple of hours. 90-degree heat. Oh, yeah. I'm not tired. Look, between the heat and all these different teams they're going to have to play, and God knows what else will happen, I don't know how far they're going to go as far as that USA team. Because, man, the heat, 90-something-degree heat, I mean, man, I don't know, man. I don't know about all of that. Good luck with that challenge. I've never been a fan of soccer anyway. It's too much damn work for me, man. I can't deal with that. No. I got
0: all right, let's skip. Let's move on to Brunson versus Luka. Give me something you got a real opinion on.
3: I don't like Doncic's game at all. Taking 3-point shots all the time, and he's not that athletic. He can't get to the hole. I just don't like his game. Every time I watch it, I think, God, I hate his game. He has no – he doesn't know how to penetrate and get to the basket. From time to time he does, but he's just not that athletic. And in the long run, that's going to be a hindrance to him, okay? I just don't like his game. He's a good player. Yeah, he makes some crazy shots, but I don't like his game.
0: You would take Jalen Brunson over Luka Doncic.
3: Yeah.
0: We're batting 1,000. Yeah. Not one person has taken up for Luka. All right, I'm cool with that. That's how I feel. All right, let's get to Brendan Sorsby. You know the whole story. What are your thoughts? Will he straighten up?
3: 10,000 bets. Is that true? 10,000.
0: 4,000 bets, and it ended up being from what was reported. 4,000 bets over what, a 3-year period, and I think it resulted in about 90,000 in total exposure.
3: Quarterbacking is judgment, okay? Decision making. Quarterbacking is judgment. Decision making. Smart. Is that a smart guy?
0: Well, Joe Namath had his foibles too, you know. And he beat the Baltimore Colts operating from the line of scrimmage.
3: I understand all of that.
0: Okay, but you could hold two thoughts concurrently. It's really not talking about judgment here. We're talking about impulse, human behavior, and fallibility.
3: Yeah.
0: Okay, because he's paid his dues now. Go ahead. You think he's going to screw up again is what I'm hearing.
3: I've never gambled. I'm cheap as hell. Hey, I squeeze a nickel like you squeeze your best girl, okay? I'm just not into that gambling thing, man. I live day to day. I can't afford that kind of life. So, but he'll get a chance because talent supersedes and overrides everything else.
0: Damn
3: if
0: right.
3: If they see some kind of talent,
0: it does.
3: He'll get a chance.
0: Well, no, I know all that. I'm just hoping that he doesn't piss it away because I think he's got two strikes against him.
3: Look,
0: if he does it one more time, given all the turmoil just to get to this point, you got the last word, Jerome. Go ahead.
3: Let me tell you this. The Phoenix Suns just threw $48 million at Connor Gillespie. Who the hell is Connor Gillespie? He's $48 million richer today than he was yesterday. They're throwing money at people, man. Why would you risk anything like that when you're sitting on a gold mine? I don't know. What do I know? Okay, that's all I got to say.
0: All right, Jerome. Appreciate you, man. Let's squeeze one more in here. 877-996-6369, 877-99-FOX. No one gets turned away, man. Midnight hour, we're going to go overtime if we have to. We're talking Brendan Sorsby. We're talking Jalen Brunson versus Luka Doncic. You know who I would take. And finally, how far can the USA men's team go? I've got them getting to the semifinals. Andrew in Bakersfield. What's up, man?
4: Hey, Bernie. Got a pen because I got an album for you. It's called SOS2, Soul on a Mission by Mark Broussard. And it's really good. And when you get to track 3, push back the couch and the coffee table, grab your bride, and cut a rug. Okay. Number one, what I know of Brunson is last year in the playoffs, I knew nothing about him. And I'm listening through the radio, and I just knew he was a good player. So I started to root for him, along with other players that I think it was Cunningham, the guy from the Pacers, and Brunson.
0: Tyrese Halliburton.
4: Halliburton. And they all got injured. So you start rooting for a guy, and then they get injured. So Brunson tore his Achilles. And then this year, he played well. I would say about Luka, the book is not fully written on Luka yet. So right now, I would take Luka. And,
0: okay. You
4: know, as a soccer player, there's a way to complain to the ref. Sometimes it has to be the captain who talks to him, and sometimes you just go, sir. You know, you say, sir.
0: Just to set the record straight, Andrew, a lot of show hosts are texting their friends when they take callers. I don't. I listen intently. I want to set the record straight. Jalen Brunson never suffered a torn Achilles. He's had some knee injuries. He's had some ankle injuries. You remember in game one, it looked bad in game one when they fell behind and the guy just got up. I mean, his intensity and resilience. He's had multiple minor injuries and he's had a couple of scares, but he never tore his Achilles. Let's move on. Okay. I just want to set the record straight. You're on to soccer now. Go ahead.
4: But last year in the playoffs, he did get injured and was done for the season, correct? Last year.
0: During the playoffs?
4: Yes.
0: I don't recall that. Not done for the season.
4: Okay. Secondly, I'm going to skip Sorsby right now for the World Cup. Real quick. So for the Fox Sports team that's being fielded, you know, Arrington.
0: Let's not do that tonight. I got
4: right.
0: too many callers. Right. Okay.
4: No
0: problem. Let's keep it on point. I got a bunch of callers behind you. You're a smart guy, Andrew. Let's get to Sorsby. Give me your thoughts on that.
4: Well, just I'll end with the World Cup, and I'll say that any team, any country has the ability to win the World Cup.
0: Well, I don't agree with that. You can't tell me Iran could win it. Their goalie looks like Adam Sandler and Don't Mess with the Zohan. Come on,
4: Anything
0: man.
4: Anything is possible.
0: There's only about 5 teams that can win this thing. They can win that many games in a row under that much pressure.
4: I think the U.S. wins the World Cup.
0: Okay, I love it. Do you really mean that, or you just want to, like, mess with us a little bit here? Hello, I'm Mr. Ed. Andrew, always appreciate you, man. When we return, my man, Martin in Orange. Oh, baby. We got Bryce in Texas, Tony in Miami, Holler in James. We got Murderer's Row coming up. That's what I'm talking about. I'm Bernie Fratto. Come to you live from Las Vegas Fox Sports Radio Studios. Do not go away. 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
11: No!
12: You must have been busy,
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15: Golden State Warriors, according to multiple outlets, were trying to go big fish hunting basically since last trade deadline. They wanted Giannis, couldn't get him. And now ESPN's reporting that there has been a mandate laid down from the front office, and including Steve Kerr, that says we are not going to mortgage the future for the present. We're not going to throw around first-round picks for marginal upgrades. So, guys, if they can't get Giannis, they can't get LeBron, they can't get Kawhi, they can't get a meaningful big-name player, what should they do?
16: Low-key, and I think Joe Lacob and the whole crew, I think they have they want to win. I don't think they're like some owners, you know this covering sports, who like, wink, wink, yeah, we're trying to win. No, we ain't, because them checks cash, and we making money, we all right. The Warriors do want to win. I'll give that to the tune of how much money they've spent in luxury tax over the last basically decade. So absolutely they want to win. However, what they're not doing is giving up the face of the franchise, maybe the second face of the league aside from LeBron over the last 10, 15 years, and they're not absolutely getting rid of him. And this goes back to the Laker conversation. When you have had some success, and they've had a bunch winning championships, the trouble with that is it's like when you were back in the club days, Martin, you now you were a married man, but back there when you still thought you had it and I can still pull them like that and I still got some game, you still think, huh, if I get a good lineup, throw on a nice shirt, you know, make sure the kicks is matching, I can still go get them. 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They still feel like they can go get them. 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
21: My objection to soccer and the World Cup is, A, the U.S. men team, they never do anything, and it appears maybe they're going to do something this year, so that helps. 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I have no information. I just look at a game, and I go with my gut, and so far I'm 4-1.
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0: When I wake up, well, I know I'm going to be. All right, we're back on the Bernie Frano Show. The midnight hour continues. Remember, we are doing overtime. We spill past 1 a.m. You are getting on. Martin and Orange, welcome back in, buddy. How are you?
26: Bernie, greetings and salutations. I'm not going to pretend like I'm the hugest soccer fan, but, you know, since we're hosting and I'm a World Cup fan anyways, you know I've been watching all of it. I love the way our team looks, Bernie. And semifinals, I think, is grandiose, but quarterfinals would be good for our country. Sorsby, there's a thing with addiction, Bernie, is that you have to hit rock bottom before you can actually recover. And I don't think this guy's hit rock bottom yet. So no. I think any NFL team that's going to try to waste a second or third precious round draft on getting this guy is in the wrong. Thirdly, and this is why I called, if you consider yourself a Laker fan and you're picking Brunson over Luka, you're mad, okay? They're both basically on the same par offensively and defensively. Luka's bigger. Brunson has been on a new team for 4 years. Let's give Luka the same amount of time, maybe five. But if I have to build around a player, it's going to be Luka. All these guys saying Brunson, they're just holding the flavor stick of the year. Last year, they would have said Shea. The year before that, they would have said the center from Denver. We were just waiting for the next
0: thing. I don't know. I'm the one saying it. And I wouldn't have said that, Martin. All due respect, I wouldn't have said that. You know, and I don't want to go into the reasons why, but I'm glad we finally got someone sticking up for Luka. Martin, you know I love you like a fat kid left cake. Are you looking at this through your rose-colored glasses because you're a Laker fan?
26: Bernie, you know that's exactly correct. I'm always looking through these yellow and purple glasses. And that's why I'm telling you. They're going to win the world championship. And I'm going to tell you in the next 5 years, Lakers in five. I love you, Bernie. I'm out.
0: All right. Love Martin, man. What a dude. If we can just get him to get over the shyness. I love his calls. Bryce in Texas. Welcome back in. How you been, Bryce?
27: How are you tonight?
0: Doing well.
27: Great. I'll start off with the soccer team. I'm not as optimistic as you are. I'm worried about our quarterfinal potential matchups. I think one of them could be Portugal, and depending on if Ronaldo and them show up or not, like that does scare me. We haven't seen the second match or the third match from Portugal yet. So I'm going to cap my optimism around like the quarterfinals. But okay. This is a very, very impressive team. I think what Pochettino has done with this team is amazing. I would have liked to have seen him been the coach a bit longer to see, you know, if he had like a full 3 or 4 years with these guys, what he could have done.
0: Brennan Sorsby.
27: I'll go back. I'm going to start with Luka. I think Luka, the pairing with the Lakers is a bad pairing. If he was still in Dallas, I would have chose Luka in a heartbeat because that pairing made sense. They built a team that made sense for him. He's in a situation right now that doesn't make sense, and I kind of agree with his
0: complaint. He has to make it make sense, Bryce. Therein lies the conundrum. He can't just walk into a situation if conditions aren't pristine. If he needs pristine conditions to win, then he ain't Jalen, but continue on. please.
27: No, and that's, you're right about that. You're right. But that, and we can't ignore the fact that Jalen Brunson, though, is playing with his old college buddies, too. Like, I don't know.
0: Well, Luka can't play with his old college buddies because he can go to college.
27: You're right.
0: Okay, I mean, again, if your aunt had balls, she'd be your uncle. We have to deal with the here and now. Take it as you see it. I mean, he's a prolific offensive player. Does that translate, though, to an NBA championship? I ain't seen it. And it's more than just the physical ability. Listen, I don't want to steal your time. Continue on, Bryce, please.
27: No, you're fine. Well, I bring up the conditions because that also relates to the Sorsby situation. My fear, I'm a Browns fan, shamelessly. Yeah.
0: That's all right.
27: My fear is that he's going to end up there, and that's not a good organization for somebody who has issues to end up in.
0: Well, you know what? Baker Mayfield had issues. He took a 1-31 team and got him to the playoffs in 2 years. You know my man. So the conditions, you play the hand you're dealt. Continue on.
27: No, and you're right. And I guess that point kind of does shut me up, and I'll concede to it.
0: No, I appreciate your opinions.
27: That's
0: really,
27: really scary to me to end up in an organization that doesn't have as much structure or oversight. And I don't think the Browns or the Jets or the Dolphins do. And I think those are the three teams that would be picking him up.
0: You raise a really interesting point, Bryce, that I hadn't thought of. The leadership culture could have as much to do with his future comportmentability than anything else. So you raise a really good point. We're just about out of time. Anything else?
27: No, sir. Thank you.
0: All right. Thanks a lot, Bryce. I mean, you're a good call. You've been calling for a long time, and I think you raise a couple of thought-provoking points. Now, what I want to do, Tony, I want you to have enough airtime. So I'm going to please ask you to hang on through our little hiatus here, and Holler and James, you do the same. That way, we won't be rushed, and we won't be crowded. If you please hang on, grab a libation, grab a beverage, grab a water break. By the way, I'm going to get to that a little bit later. Fox is milking these water, what the hell are they calling them?
1: Hydration breaks.
0: Yes, hydration breaks. And I think Fox has been outed. Because the ad revenue they're talking about getting during these hydration breaks is going to add up to about $750 million. So every game, the 22nd minute and the 67th minute, they do these hydration breaks. Anyway, so that's my long-winded way of saying, Tony, if you could please take a hydration break, Holler and James. Phone lines are going to remain open, 877-99 on Fox, 877-996-6369. Callers have been great. Let's take a few more, and we'll get to the rest of the show. 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The Midnight Hour continues. Keep it locked right here.
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19: In Major League Baseball Saturday night, Philadelphia pounded the Mets 15-3. Kyle Schwarber hit three homers. He has 28. And Bryce Harper hit for the cycle in the first five innings. Easy victories for Minnesota and Cleveland. The Angels shut out the A's 7-0. Wins for Baltimore and Boston. Atlanta got a two-run homer bottom of the ninth to beat Milwaukee 4-3. San Diego homered in the 10th in a 6-4 win at Texas. And it was the Reds over the Yankees 10-2 in New York. Oklahoma took game one of the College World Series Finals, 9-3 over North Carolina. At the World Cup, Curaçao posted a tie 0-0 against Ecuador. Curaçao is in its first ever World Cup tournament. Germany came back for a 2-1 win over Ivory Coast. Netherlands 5-1 over Sweden. American Wyndham Clark leads the U.S. Open by 6 strokes. Scottie Scheffler is tied for second. I'm Steve DeSager.
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29: 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We're taking you on a journey not often heard in the world of audio. So buckle up. The Bernie Fratto Show is now. Live from the Fox Sports Radio studios, here's Bernie Fratto.
0: That's right, you heard the man. Bernie Fratto Show keeps rolling right along. My name is Bernie Fratto. We're coming to you live from the Las Vegas Fox Sports Radio studios. Take you up to 3 a.m. Pacific, 6 a.m. Eastern, and we are wrapping it up on the Midnight Hour. Let's go back out to the phone lines. We're joined by my man, Tony, in Miami. Tony, thanks for hanging out. I wanted to make sure you got plenty of air time.
11: Oh, Bernie, for you, I can wait till the end of the world. You know, you're one of the rare entities on planet Earth that not only brings joy to my brain, but also to my heart. Your voice is nourishment to my soul. How about that? Just in case, I don't know. There's a lot of crazy stuff happening down here. But I was taught at the dinner table, if you don't know what you're talking about, back off and, you know, go in the kitchen. There's only one.
0: That hasn't stopped a lot of people, unfortunately, Tony.
11: Less is more with me, at least. But there is one subject, just the Luka thing, and, you know, I want to hear what you have to say, if you want to take time or, you know, whatever amount, I'm fine with. But I think the question is, 2 years ago when they, you know, parted ways, you would have thought the person was crazy if you took, you know, Brunson. You would say, no, of course not. I'm taking Luka because of what was happening, what was done. But it's interesting as time goes where the idea of what true greatness is. Right now, you would flip it completely around and say, no, it's not even close. We don't know what Luka is. We don't know. I'm sorry for all the Laker fans out there. There's a mile between what they are and then competing for a championship. The Cavs, you know, win the Eastern Conference championship. How close are they? They're not even close. So, sorry to say to the Laker fans, Luka, I think he maybe has an MVP in him if he stays healthy, maybe a finals or two appearance, and possibly, and I don't know if he can do it. But either way, we've learned so far that a championship in New York, I mean, he'd have to do a three-peat in L.A. So either way, these are the questions I'm going to ask. Taking Brunson that are intangible, that are not on the stat sheet, How does he get along with the players? Can he be coached even at that level? How does he see the game? How does he see does he see it as a business? I don't know if Luka does or not, but Brunson clearly does not see it as a business. He sees it as an opportunity to be great. Where in those little crevices where Tom Brady came from, Joker, Giannis at a certain point, he came from humility, dumpster diving, looking for food. He kind of changed his ways there. We got a little high on his horse. But either way, you see what I'm saying. Where these culmination of all these things that nobody wants to talk about, that is where greatness is. And I don't know if Luka has that in him.
0: I don't think he does. I think you know what you have, Tony. I believe in the old saying, when someone shows who they are, believe them. He's been around a long time. He's been in the NBA 9 years. He's become brittle. He's petulant. He can score. No one denies that. He can score. Dave Kingman used to tape measure home runs too. He never won anything. And I think the essence of the conversation here is just Jalen versus Luka, because this is a special human being that not only has the physical ability to put a team on his back when it matters most and when the situation demands greatness, can you be great, but he had a certain humility, intestinal fortitude, and he's a culture builder and took $113 million less to come build a championship team, did the same thing in college twice, did the same thing in high school, and he's the son of a coach. Luka ain't taking $113 bucks less, and he misses 46 games a year. So I don't want to steal your airtime. There's a lot of intangibles. I'm the only guy in the air on February 2nd, 2025, who said, give this 3 years. Everybody wants to throw Nico Harrison off the bridge. I get it, but he saved the Mavericks $480 million. That's all we know for sure. All right, continue on. Do you want to check in on the soccer thing tonight?
11: No. I'll say this and you know, let you take it. But for anybody, there's, again, younger guys, maybe 30s or teenagers, get a chance. Watch. Go to YouTube. Watch Game 6 of the 1988 NBA Finals. You'll see comparisons. You'll see where
0: Wait, 1988? I covered that series. I was a stringer for the LA Herald Examiner. I was there in game six when Isaiah scored 42 points on one leg. And by the way, Kareem made two clutch free throws at the end. Game seven was also epic. That was an epic series.
11: I paused it at the Gatorade commercial, and I saw you with a lot of hair. I don't know.
0: I did, actually. I shaved my head on a bet in 2003, for what it's worth. I did, yeah.
11: It's just great. Watch this. Watch the thirst that Isaiah has, you know? I mean, it's unbelievable. I think we lose track of all these things because it's become such...
0: You know, it's so funny you mentioned that. I said, and my buddy Jay Shipp remembered this, after game one of the Cleveland series... I said this Knicks team, this iteration of this Knicks team, reminds me of the Bad Boy Pistons with their grit and toughness and the way, you know, Chuck Daly was an elegant man. I was really fortunate. I was an intern at the Forum, had a couple of encounters with Pat Riley. Can't say enough good things about him. Many encounters with Chuck Daly. Daly used to say, let's start with a stop. That Bad Boy Pistons defense was the real deal. And by the way, whenever the Knicks, you'll notice, needed a stop, they also got a stop.
11: Yeah. No, I really been doing a lot of history watching and kind of going back and just watching raw, just hunger and thirst of competing, not playing for contracts or agendas. All those guys were in it. And I don't want to ramble on, but yeah, I just want to make it clear. Maybe you probably had Brunson's back, but I don't know anyone. I know some bunch of supporters, but I don't know anyone the last year or two. I didn't hear anything about the Knicks are going to win a championship. So he shocked the world.
0: No one predicted this, but when you got to a certain juncture in the playoffs, and listen, it's all there. You can find the podcast. I said it many, many weeks ago. I said the Knicks are going to win it all. And I gave all my receipts why. But I didn't say that before the season, and I didn't say it before the playoffs. And I sure as hell didn't say it when they were down 2-1 to Atlanta. But I did say it after game one when they in the Cleveland series. All right, Tony, listen, man, enjoy your Sunday. Happy Father's Day. Good deal. Always appreciate you. Holler and James, you will wrap things up on the midnight hour.
1: I'm here.
0: Turn your radio. Good. Turn your radio off, Holler and James.
1: You really want to hear it?
0: No, I don't want to hear it.
1: You don't hear nothing at all.
0: Okay, start talking, Holler and James. What do you got for us, big fella?
1: Hey, big fella. USA, USA, soccer tournament.
0: How far are they going to go? How far are they going to go?
1: I say as far as Mexico.
0: Mexico. They beat Mexico in 2002 to get to the quarterfinal. All right, dude. Now we're being silly. Now, you haven't been into Grandpa's cough syrup tonight, have you?
1: Hey, man, you know, Luca, I like him a lot better than... Who's it, Brunson?
0: You like Luka better than Brunson? Okay.
1: And another take I got is, what about this talk about Anthony Edwards getting some help to make the squad of the Timberwolves a better squad and obtaining Lamar Odom?
0: Lamar Odom. I didn't know Lamar Odom was still playing, but that'd be a hell of a trade, Holler and James. Anything else, buddy?
1: But how are the Timberwolves going to get better? I mean, aren't they already as good as they're going to be?
0: No, I think they'll continue to tinker. They just need to stay healthy. They're not a bad club, but the West is crowded. The West is crowded. It's a real gauntlet. They're a good club. They're just not quite there yet. All right, Holler and James, I appreciate you checking in, man. You take it easy. Take it slow or whatever, however the hell you take it. Great callers tonight. Always appreciate everybody. I'll read a tweet from Kevin Gwynn. This is regarding, obviously, Brendan Sorsby. He says, given the locker room environment on the team he joins, the question is whether he'll be accepted, whether suspicions will arise about potentially throwing games. If he isn't acting with integrity, it will undoubtedly pose a significant issue for the organization. I agree with the last part. I'm not worried about the throwing games part. That I do not believe is concerned at all with all due respect, but as our caller from Texas, Bryce, brought up, I believe it was Bryce who brought it up, the culture that he joins may have a lot to do with keeping him in line. And listen, I'm interested. I knew we'd finally have a couple people stick up for Luka, and I'm okay with that. But I waited a long time before I put forth my assertion that I would much rather have Jalen Brunson than Luka. And by the way, there have been several NBA players that have spoken out about it, that they think Jalen's a better player. By the way, for the best pregame show every week, and be sure to tune in to Fox Sports Radio's Countdown presented by BetMGM. 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And be sure to select Fox Sports Radio as one of your presets in the iHeart app, so we'll always pop up at the top of your screen. Coming up, we've talked a lot about character. We talked about Luka. We talked about Jalen Brunson. We talked about Brendan Sorsby. One of the callers talked about how when Jalen won, rather than go bananas or stick his hand in everybody's face like Angel Reese or dump around and act the fool, he went down the line and shook hands with people like he was in church. But you know one guy who didn't shake hands? And this guy's becoming immensely unlikable. And I would say this. To this victor, you get no spoils. We're going to talk about that coming up. I want to get something off my chest. Character matters. I'm Bernie Fratto. We're coming to you live from the Las Vegas Fox Sports Radio studios. Don't go away. 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
5: Peace talks resuming. I'm Deborah Valentine, Fox News. U.S. officials in Switzerland to meet with Iranian, Pakistani, and Qatari officials today to discuss peace between the U.S. and Iran. Fox's Chanley Painter.
6: Vice President J.D. Vance arrived in Switzerland, where he'll lead direct talks with Iran. And their goal, negotiate a long-term peace agreement that includes resolving key questions about the future of Iran's nuclear program. They only have about 60 days to reach a deal. Pakistan and Qatar are participating as mediators. The potential talks come amid growing uncertainty surrounding the Strait of Hormuz. Tehran claims it is once again closing the vital waterway. They say it's in response to renewed Israeli strikes on Iran-backed Hezbollah in southern Lebanon. Iran argues the attacks violate the memo of understanding. Israel, though, says they were in retaliation for Hezbollah strikes that killed an Israeli soldier.
5: Israeli Prime Minister Benjamin Netanyahu says he will continue attacking Hezbollah as long as they continue to threaten Israel. A manhunt is ongoing for 22-year-old

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All right, we're back on the Bernie Fratto Show, Fox Sports Radio. Again, thanks to all the callers. Appreciate that you take the time to call in. Good stuff. Went back and forth. I really enjoyed as much as you do. And I should remind everybody, for the best pregame show every weekend, had some water go down the wrong pipe. I have not been drinking. It was water. Went down the wrong damn pipe. Damn it. 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It was the most watched finals in 28 years. The last time the NBA finals had this kind of viewership, this guy named Michael Jordan was on the Bulls. The Knicks and Spurs averaged 21 million viewers for the series. Now, nothing's going to come close to Jordan and the Bulls. That was his swan song before he went to Washington. They averaged 29 million viewers. But if you look at the breakdown, they had just under 17 million in games one and two, and then it jumped to 24 million in game three. Then 21 million in game four, and then 25 million for the clinching game, game five, when Jalen Brunson scored 45 points on Saturday night to seal the victory over Victor Wembanyama and the Spurs. You have to give Wemby a lot of credit, though, because there's no question that because he was in the finals, that very much helped, I believe, the ratings, as it were. Okay, how could it not? You know, one of the top-rated finals in the last, you know, decade or so was when LeBron James and the Cavs faced Steph Curry and the Warriors. That was an epic finals in 2016. And the first time the Cavs became the first team to rally from a 3-1 deficit. That averaged about 20.3 million viewers. And the following year, when the

0: Warriors added Kevin Durant and won it. They had a 5-game series against the Cavs. They averaged about 20.4 million viewers. So that's saying a lot what they did. Now, having said that, you know, as Wimby, look, I will just say this. To the victor goes no spoils, right? Wimby has had a rapid shift, in my humble opinion, from being this universally beloved sort of like alien-type creature to this polarizing figure. His outbursts, his emotional outbursts, and his histrionics have become tiresome. There's a perception, and you have to go back and watch the film. I don't want to quite label him yet, but we're very close. There's a perception that he is, his game is defined by a lot of physical dirty play. Okay, it was an intense playoff series, but there was post-game poor sportsmanship. I mean, he said to the media, "See you never." Then he predicted they were going to come back and win. Bad prediction. Let's also not forget, okay? Game two, much was made about the bad pass he threw off the back of his teammate. And let's not forget that he also dorked a potential game-winning shot. And I know much was made of De'Aaron Fox and his bad decision not to dribble out. And it was a bad decision. But had Wemby made the two free throws? So he had three. He had the ball in his hand three times to come back and perhaps pull a rabbit out of their hat, and he couldn't do it. And one of the things, too, and I don't know, maybe it's going to get a little dated, but I may bring this up as a midnight hour topic next week. I am wondering, thanks to all the media overhype, which I believe was well-deserved at one point, is there's just this natural fan fatigue now. But there are core reasons. I don't make statements without backing it up with what I believe are relevant specifics, okay? He appears to be a sore loser. Remember, he was, and by the way, critics did not let him get away with this. Wemby basically ran straight off the court without shaking hands after, you know, more than one of the playoff losses. He had multiple tantrums, all right? He's kind of these dramatic physical reactions. His arms flail. He crumples his jersey. He's constantly complaining to the refs. I don't like that he grabbed Jalen Brunson's head like a cantaloupe and kind of tossed him to the floor. Brunson was a little off balance, or I think Brunson would have more than held his own, but he was from behind, and they didn't even get a call for that, okay? The other thing, too, is if you watch the postgame shows, which I hate with the white-hot intensity of a million suns, but I thought there were many postgame media comments where he appeared to blame his teammates or circumstances rather than really taking full accountability. That's going to rub fans the wrong way as well. Okay? Remember, during the series, too, he actively taunted backup center Mitchell Robinson. I think Mitchell Robinson was in Wemby's head. And who had the last laugh? Mitchell Robinson. Okay? I mentioned this a minute ago, but we're going to just label this as clutch time disappearances. He had a lot of trash talk. He talked very bold, but it backfired when the Spurs blew their massive 29-point lead in Game 4. That was the game when Wemby missed two critical free throws, then surrendered an offensive rebound, got called ball-watching to Mitchell Robinson, and he largely went invisible late in some of those games. And I don't know how you feel about Craig Carton, a longtime radio personality in New York who's had quite the career. But he basically, I'll quote Craig Carton, this is what I believe he said, he labeled him, quote, a dirty, filthy player who currently lacks the clutch gene after he lost the championship to Brunson's Knicks, and he doesn't pull punches. I don't know how anybody can contest that. Is it harsh? Yeah, it is a little harsh. Is it true? Well, spot the lie. Because, look, in response to a lot of the Wemby's opponents that were, frankly, playing some physical defense against him, it's not the first time this has happened. Our caller, Tony, talked about the, you know, 88 Pistons bad boys. Well, they had the Jordan rules. And if you saw the, you know, the Last Dance, Jordan, he didn't complain, cry. He went back in the weight room and won six championships. But Wemby, what did he do? He started throwing elbows and shoving. And I don't know how much stronger he can get. His body type is his body type. He's 7'6", 230 pounds. You know, he can start eating double-doubles animal style. I don't know what that's going to do for him in the center of gravity. I also want to note that I believe many fans of opposing teams observe that because of Wemby's massive frame, many of his reckless fouls were not called by officials. I think, and I didn't see any of these games in person, so I can't really speak that intelligently about this, but it's been observed by people who did see many games in person that he might have an unfair advantage there, okay? And again, he's always complaining about opponents' physicality while simultaneously flopping and baiting calls on the other end. So, look, it's what I call the Michael Jackson syndrome. The same media that can make you huge can take you down. And there was this overwhelming hype. There was this massive part of the season where Wemby, Wemby, Wemby, and by the way, I believe it was very well deserved. The Spurs won 28 games last year. They came back and you saw what they did this year. They jumped to 60. They got to the NBA Finals. They had a real shot to win. They knocked off the champs, the defending champs, on their home floor. I actually thought you could have very much, and for the regular season, made a case that Wemby was the MVP. Well, he wasn't, but then the, you know, playoffs started, and when you got to the finals, I think there's going to be an overcorrection here because people who are constantly overpraising him are not going to think about this unlikability, okay? So, look, Wemby's a 7'5", transformational player. The game is effortless to him, but it's all about making adjustments. And we'll see if he can make them heading into next year. And one of the adjustments he has to make, I believe, is an attitude adjustment and the way he conducts himself and talks too much. And we'll see. We'll see. 22 years old. he's off and running on the NBA, and he's going to put butts in seats. People are going to want to see what he can do. All right. One of our fast-growing segments, and wouldn't you know it, teams are going to be in camp right around the corner. So you're going to want to start to pay even closer attention to the NFL. It's time for Brandon's Fantasy Files.
1: 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Your go-to fantasy football segment. We got one goal,
2: let's win. What is up, everybody? It is Brandon Deutsch on Fantasy Files on the Bernie Fratto Show. And I know last week we discussed a few players that I thought could be the wide receiver one in fantasy football and a few sleepers. We're going to keep doing that today. I wanted to talk about further somebody that we discussed a few weeks ago, Luther Burden. And his ADP continues to rise. I said I was comfortable taking him in the 20s. And as we get to the fantasy football season, when people start looking at it further in July, but if you're drafting for dynasty leagues already, it's going to be important to know Luther Burden has one of the best yards per route run. YPRR, I believe it's called. One of the best in the league, up there with Justin Jefferson second year, Ja'Marr Chase second year, every elite receiver you can think of, which is why people think there's this enormous leap coming. And same for Colston Loveland, whose yards per route run is off the charts for tight ends, unheard of as well. But even with both of those guys being so good, the Bears roster is interesting because people are high on Kyle Monagai, including myself, but that is a joint backfield with DeAndre Swift. But there's one player that I don't think is getting enough love. His ADP is in the 60s and 70s, and that's Rome Odunze, who still was very good at Washington. And I think something important to note here is about value, because the Bears have a brutal schedule. They really play a ton of great defenses. I don't know if all of those mouths can be fed, because Luther Burden and Colston Loveland people think are unequivocally the top two players. But there is a scenario where Rome Odunze slots in better value at 65 or top two players. But there is a scenario where Rome Odunze slots in better value at 65 or 70 in the playoffs. He struggled with a few drops. burdens the separate.

0: Raider Rome could still be the X receiver, and X receivers are still valued in the modern NFL, especially for a quarterback like Caleb that likes to extend plays and throw the ball downfield. So that's the first team that I wanted to break down, and first player with Rome Odunze. And we'll go back to another team with a similar young quarterback, but one that was injured last year in Jayden Daniels and the Washington Commanders. Now, why am I bringing up the Washington Commanders? Well, Brandon Ayuk is a huge, huge topic right now. The Niners have yet to release him. He hasn't played in about a year and a half, and Washington is obviously interested in him, but they don't want to send anything for him. Jayden Daniels and Brandon Ayuk were best friends in college. Ayuk, just two seasons ago, was a 1,300-yard receiver with some of the best separation metrics in football. There is a scenario where if Brandon Ayuk is released, I'm willing to take a chance on him with my last pick in fantasy football, because Terry McLaurin didn't look as good as people thought he was supposed to look last year. He didn't have the season he did 2 years ago. Part of that was the quarterback play. Obviously, Jayden Daniels got injured. But there was some regression after he got that contract. Now, Deebo Samuel's probably not going to be back with Washington, and I have already told you guys how high I am on Antonio Williams out of Clemson. Great blocker. And I'm really high on Luke McCaffrey as well. I think both of those guys can contribute as wide receiver twos. But there is a scenario, and I don't think we should rule it out, as crazy as it sounds, that Brandon Ayuk becomes the most valuable fantasy player on the Commanders if he intends to sign there and he's healthy and whatever. Because remember, Brandon Ayuk doesn't have any concussions. Now, what he's doing off the field, you may disagree with. It may be idiocy in some people's eyes, but he is healthy from what we know, and maybe in a better situation. That's something that I'm willing to take a risk on, because I don't like Terry McLaurin's ADP, and I absolutely do not like Luke McCaffrey, because he's going to be returning punts at Antonio Williams. There's just too much uncertainty there. The final thing I'll get to today, because we're breaking down teams, I want to break down the New England Patriots. And A.J. Brown's ADP is in the top 15. I don't know if people watched A.J. Brown play football last year, but he did not look like the same player. Now, part of that was because he was unhappy. I get that. And whatever, that could play a factor. And I undoubtedly think he has better quarterback play with Drake May. However, they just gave Romeo Doubs a ton of money as well. And Romeo Doubs' ADP is much later, in the 80s right now. And it might even go up to the 70s by draft day. Who's to say that A.J. Brown and Romeo Doubs don't get more of an even split than what people are saying? People expect A.J. to still be this 1,300 receiver guy, but what happens if it's closer to 1,000 between both of them? This isn't about who's a better player, who's not. Luther Burden's probably going to be a better player than Rome Odunze. Terry McLaurin's a better player than Brandon Ayuk, there's no doubt. And of course, A.J. Brown's a better player than Romeo Doubs. It is about value in fantasy football. And what I am saying is, with those three players and those three teams, you can get value later. That is it on Fantasy Files today. You can find me at BSD Takes on X, Brandon S. Deutsch on TikTok and Instagram. Back to you, Bernie.
1: All right, so Brandon, this is why this segment pops, okay? Because it's thought-provoking. Anybody who is in fantasy football needs to be listening to this segment. Fantasy football is not just some niche hobby. It's a multi-billion dollar industry. Now, I want to talk to you for a minute here, Brandon, about Luther Burden versus Rome Odunze, because this juxtaposition is worth peeling back a couple of layers. I get that Odunze is bigger. He's almost 6'4". He's got a bigger catch radius. He's got sort of this alpha profile, got the classic build of a deep threat. But Luther Burden, and it's funny because I told you my son's fantasy league, he's really near the top every year. He's good at this. We talked, and I told him to pick up Luther Burden, and he picked him up week 17, and Burden had that big game week 17 against the 49ers. He had like 140 yards and a touchdown, blah, blah, blah. But here's where I'm going with that. So you've got the stats. Basically, last year, I get that Burden played three more games because Odunze had the stress fracture in his foot. But he caught more passes, had about the same number of yards. And I'm coming to the big butt here, Pee-wee. Here's the thing, Brandon. I'm concerned about Luther Burden only from the standpoint he may have a feast or famine profile.

0: okay? He gets manufactured touches, he's twitchy, and he can run after the catch like nobody's business. But Adunze is more familiar, third year in the NFL, him and Caleb, Ben Johnson's going to get him the ball. Would you consider a scenario where you draft both of these guys on your same fantasy team?
1: 100%, especially if I have Caleb Williams. I'm not opposed to the triple stack in fantasy. A lot of people are opposed to it. They want a double stack, like just Joe Burrow and Ja'Marr Chase. I've seen it work with Joe Burrow, Ja'Marr Chase, and T. Higgins. I just don't love where Burden is being picked the more I think about it. Like I said, I would draft him in the 20s, and I still probably will because I think he's going to break out as an elite receiver. But there's certainly better value with Rome Adunze in the 70s. There's no doubt. I think we can agree on it there. This is a guy who had 661 yards in 12 games, 6 touchdowns.
0: So they're projecting him to get around 7 targets a game, which can be a lot over the course of a season. Is that enough, though? I mean, because there are high-volume guys that get 11 targets a game, right? So what are your thoughts on the targets he's going to get? Because they're going to have a lot of mouths to feed there in Chicago, especially with their tight end, too.
1: Yeah, that does concern me a little bit. And it does concern me that there could be a Caleb regression season. I don't think so. I think he'll have an MVP season. But if you look at their schedule, it's very tough. Typically in fantasy, we want to look at, and again, run defense and pass defense can change year to year. Like Jacksonville was a weak defense 2 years ago, way better last year, right? Like that can change, so it's hard to project that. But they do have unequivocally a very tough schedule. That's my issue with drafting any of the Bears. You want all of them, but you don't know which one's going to go off, right?
0: I think you can't go wrong with either one as long as Adunze stays healthy. I like your thoughts on Burden. I'm big on first impressions, okay? And then you try to justify it later. Do you not agree that Burden really catches your eye with the things he does?
1: Yes, more so than Adunze, because Burden, I've seen, and this is why I love Parker Washington and Jacksonville, who we talked about last week. They both played great in the playoffs. In big games, they stepped up. When you needed a catch, when you needed a big play, those guys made things happen. Those are the types of players I love, and those are the types of players that you can rely on in big moments.
0: All right, my man. Great stuff. As always, Brandon's Fantasy Files every week, 1:30 a.m. on the Bernie Fratto Show. Teams are going to be in camp here with a blink of an eye. Coming up, we talked a lot about the supplemental draft and Brendan Sorsby and the ideology behind it. We're going to take a stroll through history. You are not going to believe some of the big name players that NFL teams found via the supplemental draft. I think you'll be impressed. I'm Bernie Fratto. We're coming to you live from the Las Vegas Fox Sports Radio studios. Keep it locked. 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
11: Put the 2025-2026 season to bed, at least, like, you know, for everybody to want to move on. I mean, this championship's going to live forever. But a couple of things to think about. Number one is that, you know, what do we always say at the beginning of the playoffs? Yes, you have to be really good, mm-hmm. but if you're not healthy, you're not winning. The Knicks, incredibly healthy, all the way through the playoffs. The Spurs, incredibly healthy all the way through the playoffs, right? Thunder, missing a couple of guys, didn't make it. Mm-hmm. Right? You see how it goes, right? The same thing every year where teams go far because they are talented, but because they're able to stay healthy. Even, let's just say Mitchell Robinson couldn't play in the finals. Just Mitchell Robinson mm-hmm. for the Knicks. We might still be playing. That might still be going on because the minutes he was able to provide, the offensive rebound at the end. Like Mitchell Robinson, who broke his pinky before the finals and was able to play the entire time. But just think about how healthy the Knicks were where that wasn't the case the last couple of years, right? Brunson got hurt.
3: Sure.
11: And Anunoby got hurt. All these last couple of years, injuries really, that's how you make it all the way to the finals, right? Why did the Pacers win the finals? Halliburton got hurt. Middle of game seven, right? These are things that all happen. So just to understand that when we say it's about staying healthy, that's half the battle in the playoffs now in the NBA.
4: Well, as Mike Brown had on that T-shirt, it's 10 weeks, man.
11: 10 weeks, stay healthy.
4: Not only do you remember women weak in legs.
11: Yeah.
4: You have to stay healthy for 10 weeks.
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13: The home field advantage for the United States in this World Cup is immeasurable. Yes, the World Cup is here. We haven't had it since 1994. Like, we all knew. Right? Everybody knew. Yes, big deal, big deal. But you see how crazed Lumen Field was. You saw the watch parties that have been everywhere. This is an advantage that I can't believe I didn't take enough of this into account, that this was going to be such a big deal for the United States, because you could see the energy carrying them through. You see the extra jump they have. You see the teams like Australia on their heels, Portugal on their heels. Everybody else is playing on a neutral field. Everybody else playing a neutral field. We are playing in the biggest home field advantage that I have seen in the World Cup.
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15: 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We saw how spectacular he was, led the Lakers to a series against the Rockets and beat them and look good. And so telling that guy to just go away and retire is hard. Telling Tom Brady when he's still balling. But despite Aaron Rodgers, you know, looking great in the postseason, had another solid good season with the Steelers. 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

0: All right, we're back at the Bernie Frato Show, Fox Sports Radio. Top of the hour, we'll have a guest from Boston. We'll get into some of these NBA trade rumors, most notably Giannis to Boston, what that means for Jaylen Brown. And they'll be competing against Miami, and I believe Milwaukee has said that they don't do it by Tuesday. It's Tuesday or bust, because, you know, the NBA draft is this week. 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Right after the show, tonight's podcast will be posted. 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You'll find tonight's full show posted right after we get off the air. All right, so the supplemental draft, we believe, as you heard my opening monologue, Brendan Sorsby will have a chance to avail himself of that. I believe at least 6 teams will tender an offer. Somebody's going to take a flyer. Roger Goodell has to approve it all. I believe he will. We haven't had one since 2023. Haven't had a player pick since 2019. Don't poo-poo this, because there have been, over the years, multiple players that have gone on to have very good NFL careers who were selected in the supplemental draft. Remember, the supplemental draft is for players who became ineligible for the NFL draft, but yet did not learn of their ineligibility until after the NFL draft had been completed. One such player was Bernie Kosar, who thought he had another year of eligibility. Ended up make a long story longer. He actually did get a Super Bowl. He was a backup of the Cowboys. But remember what he was, how great Bernie Kosar was with the Cleveland Browns. I mean, teams couldn't wait to get him. He was a first rounder. Had quite a career. Started 108 games. Who could forget Brian Bosworth? Yes, Brian Bosworth was also a first round supplemental pick of the Seattle Seahawks back in 1987. His career, not so much. He only played 24 games, right? But he was named to the 1987 NFL All-Rookie team. Boz is a good guy. He took a while for him to grow up. Everybody remembers him getting trucked by Bo Jackson in that game. There is one Hall of Famer who made it to, check that, one NFL player drafted in the supplemental draft who made it to the Hall of Fame, and that, remember, Chris Berman would say, all he does is score touchdowns. Carter, if you were a fantasy player, he was part of the 1990s All-Decade team. I'm talking about Chris Carter, okay? Played for the Vikings, ended up, finished his career, I believe, with the Dolphins. Look, he had 130 career receiving touchdowns. Chris Carter was a fourth-round grab in the supplemental draft back in 1987. Steve Walsh, Jimmy Johnson loved him. First-round pick of the Cowboys. He was a starter in the NFL, started 38 games. It was a 2018 record. He beat out Troy Aikman for a while until succumbing. Bobby Humphrey out of Alabama was a first-round player for the Broncos. Had a decent career, made one Pro Bowl with some good teams. Rob Moore, New York Jets, first round. Also, back in 1990, was a supplemental pick. Now, Dave Brown, I know you have to be a real football aficionado to remember Dave Brown, but he was not a ham and egger. He started 60 career games, mostly with the New York Giants, some with the Arizona Cardinals. There was a three-year stretch. He started 3 years in a row for the New York Giants. The names checked out get a little bit more obscure, but nonetheless, they were there. Linebacker Ahmad Brooks, third rounder for the Bengals, had a pretty solid career. Had 54 career sacks. He was nabbed in the third round by the San Diego. At that time, they were the San Diego Chargers. We talked about the legendary Terrell Pryor coming out of Ohio State. Raiders took a flyer on him back in 2011. Not much of an NFL career, more of a college career, but nonetheless, he's a name I'm sure you remember. Now, Josh Gordon, who's a name that came up earlier in the show for different reasons while we were talking about Brendan Sorsby. Very talented wide receiver. It's been 14 years now, 2012 second rounder by the Cleveland Browns. Still kind of hanging around. He's had over 200 receptions in his career. He led the NFL in receiving yards just his second year in the league. He had almost 1,700 yards despite missing the first two games due to suspension. Josh Brown, who was a very talented receiver, so he did that in 14 games. Josh Brown, also the only player to ever record back-to-back games with 200-plus receiving yards. He did in Week 12, Week 13 of the 2013 season. Had almost 500 yards in those two games. All right, time to flip to the NBA. We're going to join my guy out of Boston, Jeff Dawson of ECU, and we'll talk about this Giannis trade. Is it ever going to happen? Keep it locked. 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
14: At the World Cup, Germany has clinched the top spot in its group with a comeback victory 2-1 against Ivory Coast on a goal in the 94th minute, and Curaçao 0-0 tie against Ecuador. 15 saves for goalkeeper Eloy Room, a World Cup record for a 90-minute match. Netherlands was a 5-1 winner over Sweden. Wyndham Clark of the U.S. leads the U.S. Open by 6 strokes in New York. WNBA home wins for Dallas, Phoenix, and Atlanta. The Dream beat Indiana 113-90. The IndyCar schedule resumes Sunday on Fox TV from Wisconsin, 2 p.m. Eastern Time. Alex Palou earned his fifth straight pole position. Oklahoma took Game 1 of the College World Series Finals. In late-night baseball, Minnesota 16-8 over Arizona. Baltimore edged the Dodgers 3-2. And in Philly, Kyle Schwarber, 3 home runs in a 15-3 win against the Mets. I'm Steve DeSager.
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0: That's right, you heard the man. The Bernie Fratto Show keeps rolling right along. My name is Bernie Fratto. We're coming to you live from the Fox Sports Radio studios here in Las Vegas. We'll take you up to 3 a.m. Pacific, 6 a.m. Eastern. Let's welcome in a gentleman. He's been a fixture on my show primarily during football season. We take you out to Boston, but because of the pretty intense trade rumors involving the Celtics and one guy by the name of Giannis Antetokounmpo, it's time to get him back. Say hello to Jeff Dawson. Jeff, how are you, buddy?
18: Good morning, Bernie. How are you?
0: Doing great. You were out ahead of this, but more than one reputable reporter thought this Giannis trade to Boston would be done by the time we joined today. What's happening there? Now, I know what I'm hearing, but I want to hear what you're hearing in terms of the current situation. Giannis to Boston, or perhaps the competitor that's entered the fray, the Miami Heat. What are your thoughts?
18: Well, a week ago, Bernie, when we were talking about coming on today, this was the lock of the year, and I don't use that word lock very often. Everyone I talked to locally basically said it was just a matter of crossing the T's and dotting the I's and whether Jaylen Brown would end up staying with Milwaukee or was there going to be a third team, whether it was Portland, who would really like to get their hands on Jaylen Brown, or a team like Atlanta. Miami's been the focal point for, I want to say, more than weeks, maybe months, with Tyler Hero. some picks, yada, yada, yada. Insert now the Celtics. Lost in the first round this year. Watched the Knicks go on and win the championship. The Brown, Tatum dynamic duo have been together for 9 years. The fact that Jaylen Brown comes out and says this was his favorite year, the fact that he's due a 2-year extension for $145 million, even though he's under control for another 3 years. A lot of moving parts here, Ernie and Bernie. And the funny thing is, the draft is on Tuesday, so we would have thought something would have been done, let's say, before the weekend. So Milwaukee, and if there's other teams here, can basically see what they have going into Tuesday. So I'm very, very surprised. Here we are Sunday morning at 5 a.m. and back east, and nothing's been done.
0: Couple things. I believe Milwaukee has said, and I don't know if it's just gamesmanship, that it's Tuesday or bust. If the deal's not done by Tuesday. I don't know if I believe that. You know, the draft's obviously Tuesday. Are you hearing that, or is that just gamesmanship?
18: No, I definitely think it's time to move on. We heard this last year. I mean, what did he pay? 34, 36 games. My Milwaukee was in full tank mode. He could have played some games over there. He's made it clear it's time to move on, whether it's Miami, whether it's Boston. You know, the fact that, again, Tuesday, the draft, if you bring in like a Portland, I think they have the fifth pick. There's other teams involved here. So you want to set up your board. You want to be able to, you know, get in there if you are getting a fifth pick, you know, to assess the board versus waiting till after Tuesday and not being able to go into the draft and have a high pick and be able to take your guy versus a guy that's already been drafted. So I you know, at the end of the day here, Bernie, I would be surprised if it's not the Celtics. And I would also be surprised if there's not a third team, whether it is Portland or whether it is in Atlanta. And I still think if I was a bet, if I had to put money on it today, I think Giannis and Jason Tatum will be the dynamic duo back here in Boston for the 2026-2027 season.
0: Yeah, I think that's the plan. Now, a third team was mentioned. I heard the Clippers had somehow worked their way into the mix, but Brown was adamant against going to the Clippers. Is that something that could kibosh the deal?
18: I heard that midweek, something to the fact that Kawhi Leonard comes back here and the fact that Jaylen ends up in L.A. He did make it clear initially that he does not want to play in Milwaukee. He said he would like to play, if not in Boston, in Atlanta. So Atlanta was interesting there, and the fact that Portland came into the mix as well. And I don't know, I haven't heard either yay or nay for him to be playing in Portland. I've heard basically it's Atlanta or bust. So we'll see. You know, Miami had an offer months ago, and I don't know if they've been adding to their offer or it's basically Pat Riley sitting at the desk saying, hey, you're not going to get a better offer. I'd take it now. And the fact no taxes in Florida makes it sound, you know, South Beach, here you go, Giannis, here's a chance to resurrect your career here. I think the opportunity to go and win a championship and to play next to Tatum is more appealing. But again, at the end of the day, I would assume it's up to Giannis.
0: Yeah, I saw Miami's offer. It's crazy to me. I mean, Tyler Hero, three other players, including Jaime Jaquez, and multiple first-round picks. Let's shift back to Jaylen Brown. I don't know what the hell happened to them. You're there in the belly of the beast. Look, they win the championship. He's a key cog a couple years ago. Tatum gets hurt. He actually has one of his better years. There seems to be a disconnect, but this is for me looking from the outside in, Jeff. I don't know what it is with Jaylen Brown. He's got this look on his face, always like he smelled a bad fart, and I don't know what the situation is with their, he talks too much, okay? So is he still beloved in Boston? Because what I'm hearing now, Jeff, and you have to, you know, set the record straight, that if Boston's push for Giannis falls through, well, the Clippers and the Blazers, they're going to apparently launch aggressive trade talks or trade bids for Jaylen Brown. So even if Giannis is not a Celtic next year, could you see Jaylen Brown elsewhere?
18: Bernie, I can't. I still am a Brown over Tatum guy. I'm in the minority here. I loved the draft pick 10 years ago. It's hard to believe he's been here now 10 years. He came from Cal, and then the following year, Ainge makes the trade, trades down with Philly and gets Tatum. Hard to believe they've been together 9 years. Tatum has been the face, will be the face of the Celtics. I have said all along, and a lot of Boston people have, that Jaylen wants to be on the same playing field, and he always wanted to be an alpha. I've said for years I thought he would get eventually traded to Houston to play again with reunited with Ime. And listen, Houston's got a package if they wanted to trade someone like Sagoon and some other pieces. So I've always thought deep down that could be a move there. And the moving part that everyone is kind of hush-hush with Brad Stevens is the fact that he's 3 years under control still with that Supermax. But in the NBA, you get to a point now where he is now, I think as of July 1st, available for a two-year extension, Bernie. So you got a gentleman that's 29 going on 30 that wants to be an alpha, that clearly stated this past year was his favorite year. Oh, by the way, I'd like that two-year extension at $145 million. So the Celtics' new ownership, they got under both aprons. They cleared the way so they're not getting crushed on the taxes. Here they are now. Tatum hurt, comes back. We're still the favorites in the East. They bow out in the first round, shockingly, to the 76ers. And I think the fact that the Knicks run makes it even more like, okay, are we going to pay Jaylen, give him the extension, and oh, by the way, how's Tatum feel about this? They played together for 9 years, Bernie. They've made it happen, but now all this trade talk again. This happens every year, it seems, with Jaylen. I don't know how happy we'll be. Bernie, I think at the end of this summer, I do think even if it isn't Giannis, I think it's time. I think Brad really wants to shake this up. And I think the way you do it, especially on the PR side, Bernie, hey, listen, it's not the Brown and Tatum show anymore. I think Giannis and Tatum, from a PR point, puts fannies in the seats.
0: It's funny you mention that last part there, because I was about to inquire, how bad do you really want Giannis? He's 1-10 in his last 11 playoff games. I don't like what I've seen out of him in Milwaukee in the last couple of years. He's actually 2 years older than Jaylen Brown. So are you really getting that transformational player in Giannis that we would hope to get?
18: That's what we hope. Now, take Brown out, insert Giannis, and there's an extension needed there. Giannis comes with a 200, if he comes here with the extension, $275 million, Bernie. So what you're hoping for is you get that superstar MVP Giannis for that 2 to 3 year window. And the fact that the Celtics haven't had, quote unquote, a rim protector or someone of Giannis's stature and playing style going to the rim. Jaylen takes the ball to the rim. Tatum rather stay outside. I'm not saying Jaylen is Larry Bird and, you know, wants to just launch threes, but he'd rather take the outside shot versus going to the rim and drawing the foul. That Celtic style the last couple of years where it doesn't matter if they're up 20 or down 20, they're still going to keep launching the threes. Giannis gives them a whole different look. Do you expect him to play 80, 81 games? No, you don't. But you have that 2 to 3 year window where you say, you know what? We've run the Brown Tatum show back for 9 straight years. Let's attach our horse maybe to someone. Hey, new area code, fresh start, the north end right down the road. I think you'd get peak Giannis for 2 to 3 years, a different look. I'd like to see that look, Bernie. I really would at this point.
0: Well, you said something earlier in the conversation that it just feels like the front office of the Celtics is itching to do something. And so the last two names I'll run by with respect to Boston, Isaiah Stewart and Rudy Gobert, because I've heard them mentioned as well. Two, your thoughts, or is that just, you know, we're just spraying cheese whiz into the wind on that?
18: No, the Gobert is gaining a lot of steam, especially at the end of this week. Derek White getting another year older. The fact that he did not have a good year. You know, we saw peak Derek White the last couple years. This past season wasn't peak Derek White. I think definitely he's the name that they're going to move. And the Rudy Gobert is really gaining steam. So I'll put my stamp of approval on the Gobert trade, Bernie.
0: Have you heard anything regarding Minnesota? Because I know the Wolves are looking for wing and guard depth, and they have mentioned Derek White. I had someone tweet at me earlier in the show about Minnesota looking to improve. Have you heard anything regarding them?
18: Minnesota, yes, I have heard that. Derek White, again, a name that there are some teams that are interested. I don't have his contract in front of me. I mean, he's not cheap, but he's not Jaylen Brown, Jason Tatum, you know, 50, 55, 60 million, soon to be Brown, 70, 75 million, which is 72.5 million. So White will be moved. And if Minnesota gets aggressive, I wouldn't be surprised if that's where he ended up also.
0: Talking with Jeff Dawson, ECI out of Boston. Jeff, given your history and your, let's switch gears, and your profession, I am of the belief that this USA men's soccer team has a ceiling to get to the semifinals. They've got a ways to go to get there, but there's a lot of things working in their favor. Your thoughts on what you believe the ceiling on this team is, and at 40-1 now, would you take a flyer? Where do you think, when it all is said and done, this team is going to reach its potential?
18: Wow. Before the tournament started, slim to none, and Slim just left the building.
0: Right.
18: First two games, the momentum they built, the host, it's been amazing. The head coach has brought a style that we haven't seen in forever. The buzz, it's great for soccer. It's great for the USA. Love everything I'm seeing. I always say this, Bernie, pizza and beer, why not 40-1? You'll have opportunities to edge out.
0: Absolutely.
18: As the tournament progresses. Why not, Bernie? Go USA. Exciting times for soccer fans.
0: Well, not to put a gun to your head, which I guess I'm going to do, I've studied this quite a bit, and I believe they can get to the semifinals. They'd never been to the semifinals. In 2002, they got to the quarters after beating Mexico, and they lost to Germany 1-0 in a hard-fought game. And that was not a 48-team tournament then, so you've got an extra layer here. But this is much better than that team in every aspect in terms of depth, coaching, midfield, you name it, stars, European stars. What do you think their realistic ceiling is? Right now I'm saying semifinals.
18: I agree with you. I mean, what a win it would be for the program to get to that semifinals. I don't want to say a lot of pressure because I don't think the expectations were the semifinals when this tournament started. But the buzz after their win on Friday night, Bernie, I've seen more tweets, more reels on Instagram that this team can win this tournament. Now, can they win this tournament? That would be a

0: Indiana would win the national championship in football. You know what I'm going with that? Or 6 months ago, would the New York Knicks win the championship in basketball? Or let's go back a year, and as much as I like the guy, if you'd have told me Sam Darnold was going to win a Super Bowl, right? And I like Sam. I don't know, man. We're in that weird vibe. You wonder almost if they take a cue from the USA men's basketball team 2 years ago, the USA men's hockey team just a few months ago. The thing, Jeff, it's not just that they won the first two games. It's the way they won those games, completely dominating, with including a clean sheet Friday without their best player. Can't let you go without talking about football and football futures. And as we get closer to the kickoff, which is right around the corner, let's face it, we want to get your thoughts on that. Who jumps out to you for any NFL futures in terms of maybe win totals or just anything off the cuff?
1: Well, you know, Bernie, the hardest thing is the year of the Rams. The Rams have pushed all in. And it's just amazing scrolling down, looking at some of these odds here. And the Rams, I'm looking at Circa right now. The Rams are plus 520 to win it all. And put it in perspective, the defending Super Bowl champs of the Seahawks, plus 1050.
0: Yeah, I don't think that's very good value on the Rams. Do you, Jeff, in all honesty?
1: It's not. And it's going to, I assume, just keep going lower. The fact that they added Myles Garrett, the rumors that at some point Aaron Donald's going to come out of retirement. They had the perfect storm last year, Bernie. The fact of the matter is that, you know, leading into August and the start of September, they had no idea, even with Stafford and his back, what they were going to get from him. They were able to play the full season. They lost a couple close games to Seattle. McVay's made it clear. We're going all in this year. What's going on with Puka? Another year older from Devontae Adams. So again, the plus 520, no thank you there. I go to the AFC. The three teams that didn't make the playoffs last year, the Chiefs, the Ravens, and the Bengals. And I have zero. I don't know what you're going to get from the Ravens. New coach, another year with Lamar. The price tag, though, on the Ravens is just blowing my mind. And they're the second favorites.
0: I don't get that.
1: I don't either.
0: New coach, and I got no faith in Lamar Jackson in a big game.
1: I don't either. And the favorite in the AFC, the Bills, new stadium, no more snow games, no more fans in the stands shoveling their seats out. So that's interesting there. Here's something that shocks me here is the Cincinnati Bengals.
0: Mm-hmm.
1: 17 games, Bernie. They are favored right now currently in 15 of the 17 games. Without the schedule in front of me, obviously at Baltimore, they'll be slight underdogs. And I think their second game of the year at Houston, I think, would be the other one. And you can get a hefty price tag on the Bengals, if I can pull it up right now in front of you. The Bengals.
0: Plus, as long as Burrow stays healthy. Yeah, and they do have a much improved offensive line. Jeff, we ran out of time as usual. Definitely want to get you on sooner rather than later. And we'll see what happens this week with the Celtics. Get some rest. Appreciate you coming on, Jeff.
1: Thank you, Bernie. Have a great, great Sunday.
0: Thank you. That is Jeff Dawson from ECI in Boston. Still a lot of stuff to get to. So coming up, keep it locked. Of course, at the bottom of the hour, we have our soccer segment. And then I've got some kind of bad news came out of Major League Baseball this week. So there's a cloud looming, and I've been giving an update on this. We'll do that toward the end of the show. We did this in 2022, excuse me. I'll tell you what, we'll just leave it there. I'll save it for the end of the show. But it's some news that you really don't want to hear. I'm Bernie Fratto. We're coming to you live from Las Vegas Fox Sports Radio Studios. Keep it locked. 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
13: Set for the sit-down. I'm Chris DeMeo, Fox News. Vice President Vance arriving in Switzerland early today for planned peace talks with Iran. He joins envoy Steve Witkoff and Jared Kushner, who are already there.
14: Vice President J.D. Vance arrived in Switzerland, where he'll lead direct talks with Iran, and their goal, negotiate a long-term peace agreement that includes resolving key questions about the future of Iran's nuclear program. They only have about 60 days to reach a deal. Pakistan and Qatar are participating as mediators. The potential talks come amid growing uncertainty surrounding the Strait of Hormuz. Tehran claims it is once again closing the vital waterway. They say it's in response to renewed Israeli strikes on Iran-backed Hezbollah in southern Lebanon. Iran argues the attacks violate the memo of understanding. Israel, though, says they were in retaliation for Hezbollah strikes that killed an Israeli soldier.
13: Fox's Chanley Painter.
15: One of the great things about these events is that there is this cultural exchange where we learn a little bit from them, and of course they learn a lot about what makes America so great. I'm so proud to have the World Cup here.
13: That's Vice President Vance talking to Fox before he left about the FIFA World Cup. He says the event's bringing the world together, and the tournament's going well so far for Team USA, which advanced to the knockout round after beating Australia. Next up is Turkey, which has already been eliminated. About 150,000 people packing downtown Raleigh, North Carolina Saturday for a parade to celebrate the Stanley Cup champion Carolina Hurricanes. The Hurricanes defeated the Golden Knights of Vegas to win their second Stanley Cup. Also, UK Prime Minister Keir Starmer reportedly set to resign on Monday. 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

0: All right, we're back at the Bernie Fratto Show. Before we get to World of Soccer, just a quick non sequitur. I brought this up earlier in the show. You may or may not know this, but Fox paid just under $500 million to gain the broadcasting rights for the World Cup. And that's not, by the way, just to put it in perspective, that's not inordinately high. It's not. But they're going to milk it for all it's worth. I talked about this earlier. These hydration breaks. FIFA instituted these three-minute breaks for what was touted as, you know, player welfare for hot weather and things of that nature. So around the 22nd minute of the first half and the 67th minute of the second half of every match, you're seeing everybody stand around getting their nourishment. Well, hell, Fox is charging $200,000 for a 30-second spot during the early round games and $750,000 for any game featuring the men's soccer team from USA. Now, a reporter for Awful Announcing, Drew Lerner, projected that Fox's total ad revenue for the tournament could be close to $250 million, and that's conservative. Part of it is obviously going to come from monetizing these hydration breaks. So every time you see a hydration break happen, and you'll see eight of them tomorrow, there's four games if you watch them on TV, it's cha-ching, cha-ching for Fox as the cash register keeps ticking. And on that note, it's time for Chris Perfett's World of Soccer.
1: The greatest goals.
2: I've just seen the most insane goal I have ever seen.
1: The thrilling finishes. So- the international drama.
3: El Chicharito, Chicharito, Chicharito. Ahí, ahí la tiene Torrado.
1: It's all here in this report from the World of Soccer.
4: We will get to the United States at the World Cup in just a second here on the World of Soccer. Two matches down for the U.S. and several other countries. A few have yet to play their second game yet, including England, who came out to an impressive start. Brazil got back on the schneid with a 3-0 drubbing of Haiti, but questions will remain. Haiti is not exactly a team that 3-0 should sound very impressive against, and the 1-1 draw against Morocco has a lot of questions that will be associated. Make no mistake, they will probably advance out of the group stage, but I'm going to keep having my eye on Brazil. I've got a lot of questions. No questions in my mind on Netherlands still being one of the best teams to beat in this country. A 5-1 thrashing of Sweden after that electric and, in my mind, the best game of the first game set we had, the 2-2 draw between the Netherlands and Japan. I thought that was just tremendous football on both sides. If I may call it football, I will call it football here for just a second, just because I'm allowed to do that. Germany advances. Do not sleep on them too much. 7-1 against Curacao, I'm not going to think about too much. 2-1 in some gutsy time to get it done against the Ivory Coast was actually impressive, both on how they rallied back from down 1-0, and also because Ivory Coast has 3 points themselves, and with the draw between Ecuador and Curacao, good chance Ivory Coast can still go on to the knockout round as well. There's been a little attention to this World Cup that I do want to address. Again, getting to the United States in a second, but this idea that with expansion, there are a lot of smaller countries involved in the tournament, and that it's now going to be a knockout round that starts at a group of 32 rather than 16. I don't have a problem with it. Nobody really should. I think some of these smaller countries have actually had some fun stories to them. I don't know. I think it's allowed in for countries like Cape Verde. Their first game has been nothing short of a tremendous story for them to hold the Spanish Giants even in a scoreless draw, which I thought was tremendous. And you're going to have coming up on Sunday, Cabo Verde against Uruguay, which should be a really fun thing. It's different for every country. Every country comes in the World Cup with a different goal in mind. I would also say that for those comparing it to, say, NCAA March Madness expansion, I wouldn't go there because this is a dual-level sport, because I want to see countries with players who might be playing maybe not in the Premier League, but definitely in, like, say, the Championship or in Portugal or other parts of UEFA, that these players are absolutely professionals at the end of the day. But if they're on a smaller country that doesn't really make the World Cup, I want them included. Case in point, Norway, Erling Haaland, fantastic right off the jump. A lot of the big stars showed up, except for Cristiano Ronaldo, who's getting a lot of due attention. But guess what? Portugal still needs that big man on the field. If you hear anyone's talk about benching Cristiano Ronaldo, laugh them out of the room. That's ridiculous. And that leads us to the United States, because the man behind nearly all of the scoring for the United States, Phalarin Balogun, is the man to watch. I understand there was a lot of attention on Pulisic sitting out because of the injury against Australia. It turns out it wasn't really needed. Ricardo Pepe is fantastic. As I said last World of Soccer, don't switch too much on Pulisic being absent, but because you have a star, you have a prolific guy who can go out there and get you goals and make goal scoring efforts, and that is Phalarin Balogun, who has been basically involved in all but, I would say, like one or two goals by the United States. I don't think he was involved in the own goal Paraguay had, and Giovanni Reyna did a lot of that with effort. But both goals against Australia, the own goal, that was a goal that should be credited to him. It ricocheted off the Australian and went in. And the second goal he got by Alex Freeman was basically because of Phalarin Balogun putting it in the box there to create that chaos. This is a man, by the way, who, if an airline attendant had allowed his mother onto a flight while she was pregnant, he would have only been able to choose between England and Nigeria. Because he's born in this country, he gets birthright citizenship, and he is allowed to choose, and he chose the United States. I think everyone should pay attention to that. That is one of the blessings of the United States, that if you are born here, you are a citizen. It is one of our strongest, most powerful abilities as a country. It should be protected at all costs. Now, there's a lot of people already arguing whether or not you should buy into the United States. Is it right to start hyping up and believing that you're going to win the World Cup? You win the group in the World Cup for the first time since almost its inception, when the United States was a third place team. And I know a lot of people are getting ahead of their skis about it, and there's people trying to throw cold water on it, saying it's a weak group, or the United States, their goal is still just to win a knockout game. We can't really be thinking about a World Cup win, or we're still not at the point of England. My point largely, and I'll expound upon it another week, but also, who cares? We need to banish right now trying to be super serious, super analytical guy. We need to banish trying to be contrarian for the sake of having, I don't know, some sort of intellectual one-upmanship. It's the World Cup. Enjoy the moment. The Scots just drank Boston dry. Let go of your inhibitions. Stop worrying about this thing. Enjoy the damn ride, and let's just see where the United States ends up at this point. I've certainly eaten crow, because I did not think they would get out of the group stage with how they played in the friendlies, but this is unprecedented. This is fun, and don't worry about it at this point. I know that doesn't make for good sports talk radio, but I really mean it. I've watched everyone kind of jump around and do this caper and song and dance. Who cares? Who cares? It's the United States. They're going to the knockout round, and they might win a game or two, maybe more. Maybe they win the whole World Cup. Who knows? Have fun. We'll see you next time on the World of Soccer.
0: That's what I said in my opening monologue. Enjoy the ride, but I'm sticking to my guns. Semifinals. The U.S. has never been to the semifinals. They got to the quarters in 0-2. They lost to Germany 1-0. And as far as asking people not to be analytical, it's like asking birds not to fly. Come on, you know this country. It's always a fat guy at the bar wants to tell you how to lose weight. The guy can't rub two nickels together, wants to tell you how to make money. Now everybody's, you know, I'm not saying they're an expert. Got opinions. We all got opinions. I gave a lot of receipts. This team is different. And by the way, not for nothing, the 48-team expansion was a good idea. It's promoting global inclusivity. I think it's helping to grow the sport in smaller nations. And there's no question it's boosting revenue. And that these are good things. We're all enjoying the hell out of this. Don't act like you're not. Coming up, we wrap up the show. And what was already a contentious back and forth between the Major League Baseball Players Association and management just got even a little more contentious this past week, as more aggression coming out of the Major League Baseball ownership. They lobbed a grenade into the situation. So I'll tell you where I think this is heading on December second, which, believe me, the future always has a way of arriving ahead of schedule. You know it. Keep it locked. 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
5: And you tell us where this show lies.
10: Is it fair to say at this point, Izzy, you probably follow it a lot closer than I do. I don't know. Who's the biggest soccer fan amongst us? Is it Taylor, I guess?
11: Taylor. Yeah, the guy who's not here.
10: But is it fair to say at this point, Ronaldo, who's a great player, takes himself way too seriously, but he's a great player. Is it fair to say he's a bit overrated? He's never won a World Cup. Yeah. How can you call yourself one of the all-time great soccer players, be on the Mount Rushmore all-time of soccer players, and never win the World Cup? How is that even possible?
12: Because he does the one thing that you, in particular, Stu Gatz, want to see in every single soccer match. He scores the goals. He's got more goals in his career than Messi even has. And that's been a sort of a race their entire career, but he's always been ahead. And so, yeah, that's what it is. He is a goal scorer. He does it in, you know, majestic ways, and people just love that when you can get that in soccer, a majestic goal scorer. And that's what he has been his whole career. Now, your other point remains 1000% true. He is overrated when it comes to the team aspect, because that's just not how you win necessarily. Just find one guy and try to get him to score all the goals for you. So, I mean, unless it's Erling Haaland and you're Norway. But yeah, I think it's fair to say, you could argue that one of the greatest players of all time is a tiny bit overrated.
13: So in 2006, his first World Cup, he had one goal, but Portugal got all the way to fourth place. Mm-hmm. He finished in fourth. Mm-hmm. After that, one goal, they reached the round of 16. One goal.
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14: So here it is.
15: Joe Burrow, very, very confident going into this upcoming season.
16: I want everybody talking about the Bengals. I want everybody talking about what I'm saying in my press conferences. You know, you go back and watch what I said before 2019 season at LSU. You know, I feel very similarly about this team.
15: Zach Taylor is talking to you. It feels like you're going to need to at least win a game in the postseason for Zach Taylor to be back next year with the Bengals.
17: That's the bar you're saying?
15: Yeah. It's got to win at least one. Okay.
17: Like, if you really look at the AFC this year, it is wide open for Cincinnati to be able to take it.
18: And I think that that's why the pressure is on Zach Taylor to win. If they don't have a good regular season, that's it for Zach Taylor.
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0: All right, wrapping it up on the Bernie Fratto Show. I want to thank our producers, Lorena Peterson and Brandon Deutsch, for all the efforts tonight, keeping us glued together, keeping us on the air. You know, Major League Baseball is off to another great season. They're experiencing significant business momentum. The popularity is high. They're averaging 2.5 million viewers per game. That's a 44% increase over last season, the best in 10 years. They'll sell 75 million tickets this year, the fourth consecutive year of growth. Franchise values are going up. Everything about baseball is positive. It's positive, except for the looming CBA, collective bargaining agreement, which expires December 2nd. So what are the odds that there'll be a lockout in 2027? Depending on who you talk to, it's gone from highly likely to just about guaranteed. No reason to get upset yet, because the CBA expires on December 2nd, and if the owners lock the players out, well, there's no games going on or anything. But then you have to look ahead to spring training, and that's where you start to watch it, where it starts to get a little crazy, because if there is no agreement by spring training and spring training doesn't start on time, then you have to watch, well, do they miss spring training games, and how many spring training games do they miss? Because you're going to get to a certain point of demarcation in March where then the regular season can't start on time. And if you start to lose regular season games and there's no deal yet, people start to get worried. The 1994 strike was the beginning of my radio career, so I didn't think it could happen. The players voted in June, about now, in 94, to strike on August 11th. They sure as hell did. They canceled the World Series, something World Wars couldn't even do. And the rest is history. Now, the reason that happened is because that was the first year that the owners locked down and said, we want a salary cap. And the salary cap debate is at the forefront of this. A strict salary cap is now being pushed by a new group of owners, and the players' union has a, as they will always have, a staunch resistance to it. They do not want a salary cap. No way. Not never, not now, ever, no way. Okay. The last time we saw a baseball lockout, well, it wasn't that long ago. It was 21-22, but it got a little scary. It was a work stoppage, quote unquote work stoppage. I say it in air quotes. It lasted about 3 months, but the league was able to modify the schedule and still fit in 162 games that season, so no games were lost. But the potential looming lockout this coming year already feels different, okay? Let's start with the news we got Tuesday before I dive in. Major League Baseball, the ownership, fired a shot across the bow. They are now proposing an overhaul to the draft system, which would eliminate millions of dollars in signing bonuses to players. It would also create an international draft, which they currently don't have. What they want to do is raise the domestic prospect age of entry to 20 years old. That means high school players could not be drafted. Or you've either got to be 20 or 2 years removed from high school. They're not going to go for that. Union's not going to go for that. Now, a lot has changed in baseball since the last lockout. Major League Baseball has been aggressive in modifying the game because they want to attract and keep a new audience. And it's been working because the pitch clock has been largely a positive development. Even the robot umps, the ABS, no one's bitching about that. Seems to be moving along somewhat smoothly. And the pace of games is better. But this aggression and this overtone of contentiousness between both sides has created a snag in labor talks. Now, the commissioner, Rob Manfred, has basically said for months, the owners want to institute a salary cap. You already know it. Players are vehemently against it. Remember last year when Bryce Harper basically cussed out Rob Manfred in the Phillies clubhouse? If Major League Baseball misses any games in 2027, I guarantee it'll be because of the salary cap issues. Now, this is also another ominous sign. There was an anonymous poll of Major League Baseball players Wednesday. Out of 100 and one players polled. Guess how many believe there will be a lockout? 99 out of 101. Only two thought there would not be a lockout. Some people think it's a necessary negotiating tactic. Others think the 2027 season will be impacted. We'll have our baseball guy Larry Sorensen on in a couple weeks before the All-Star game to lock this up just a little bit closer. But the truth of the matter is the owner's stance, they've already officially submitted an opening economic proposal that includes a strict salary cap of $245 million and a salary floor of $171 million. All right? They've got the commissioner's support. Well, he works for the owner, so that's what he's going to say. Meanwhile, you know where the players are. They view the proposal as a mechanism that will artificially suppress salaries, restrict player earning power. Union leadership said they're willing to sit out an entire season rather than accept a hard cap. Let the ugliness begin. Where it ends, nobody knows, okay? Even in fan surveys, according to the New York Times recently, 78% of respondents believe that Major League Baseball will miss some regular season games in 2027. Industry experts, they think early to mid-March 2027 is the critical window, which I just said. If a compromise is not reached by that point, spring training cannot properly function. The season will, in fact, be delayed. Missing games in the 2027 season will be inevitable. This salary cap is a hill to die on issue for the players. The question is, will it be for the owners? The last group didn't believe it in 94, 95. This group, I'm not sure what they believe. There's some new blood in there, and I understand they're fairly well obstinate. So we shall see what we shall see. Meanwhile, a great season goes on. I think the Dodgers can still three-peat. I would hope we at least finish this season. It's going to do it for the Bernie Fratto Show. We'll see you next week. Keep it locked. Up next, the great Andy Furman on Fox Sports Radio. We are
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19: In Major League Baseball Saturday night, Philadelphia pounded the Mets 15-3. Kyle Schwarber hit three homers. He has 28. And Bryce Harper hit for the cycle in the first five innings. Easy victories for Minnesota and Cleveland. The Angels shut out the A's 7-0. Wins for Baltimore and Boston. Atlanta got a two-run homer bottom of the ninth to beat Milwaukee 4-3. San Diego homered in the 10th in a 6-4 win at Texas. And it was the Reds over the Yankees 10-2 in New York. Oklahoma took game one of the College World Series Finals, 9-3 over North Carolina. At the World Cup, Curaçao posted a tie 0-0 against Ecuador. Curaçao is in its first ever World Cup tournament. Germany came back for a 2-1 win over Ivory Coast. Netherlands 5-1 over Sweden. American Wyndham Clark leads the U.S. Open by 6 strokes. Scottie Scheffler is tied for second. I'm Steve DeSager.
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18: 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Your Fox Sports Sunday is right now.
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21: What's up, what's up, what's up, guys? It is Fox Sports Sunday. I am Bucky Brooks. We are waiting on my partner, Andy Furman, to jump on board. But I'm excited because this Sunday has been full of great revelations. We are in the midst of the World Cup. Baseball season is going in for earnest. Last week, we got a chance to celebrate the Knicks winning a championship. And I got to say, like, I want to start off with the Knicks winning that title over Wemby and the beloved Spurs. I've never really seen anything like that, where you have a team that dominates the series in terms of leading most of the games, but they're wiped out quickly in five games, like the Knicks were able to knock out the San Antonio Spurs. And there's been a lot of conversation and consternation about Wimby and the Spurs not being mature enough, Mitch Johnson not being able to close it out, De'Aaron Fox making mistakes. But I think this has to be a celebration of the New York Knicks and how the Knicks were able to get it done, defying the odds. And when I mean defying the odds, I mean having an undersized point guard or scoring guard and Jalen Brunson lead the team. And while there was a lot of focus and speculate conversation about Becky Hammon's comment years ago, I think it was back from 2023, where she said that this is a big man's lead. Basically, Jalen Brunson is great, but you can't win with a little team. I think there was a lot of truth to that, because when you go back and you look over the history of the league, there's always been big guys that have dominated the league. I mean, going all the way back to whether it was Bill Russell or bringing it forward to Shaquille O'Neal and Tim Duncan and others, there was always a big man that was the centerpiece of these teams that hoisted titles. And while we've had little runs where you had like Allen Iverson lead the Philadelphia 76ers to the finals, you just hadn't seen a lot of guards being able to kind of hold it down and get it done. And the Warriors are a bit of an anomaly, obviously, with Steph Curry being able to do it with Klay Thompson and Draymond Green and others. But this is different. This was different because Jalen Brunson was a bit of an offensive force who was kind of doing everything when it came to getting the Knicks into their offense, making the crucial bucket when the bucket was needed, finding a way to do it in spite of defensive setting multiple tactics to kind of slow him down. He was able to persevere. And when you think about someone who is 6'2", being able to do that amongst the land of the trees, you got to tip your hat to him in terms of how he was able to do it, the way in which he was able to do it, and the way that the Knicks really unlocked him. I want to go back to when Jalen Brunson was drafted. I think it's really interesting to look at now. The Dallas Mavericks took Jalen Brunson with the 33rd overall pick in the second round. They paired him with Luka Doncic. They made a finals run with those two guys. But yet when it was time to pay Jalen Brunson when he was a free agent, Dallas Mavericks let him walk. And even when the Knicks took him and signed him to that blockbuster deal, there were a lot of people that were saying, what are the Knicks doing? How can you build around a little guy, a small guard? How can he be the centerpiece of this operation? And I will say I had my own doubts and reservations about him, because at his best with the Dallas Mavericks, you're talking about someone who is a 16-point-a-game scorer. And even though every single year he got better, you just didn't see or you couldn't envision a small guy becoming a 20-25-a-point-game scorer. Andy, I think, is on now. And, Andy, I'm just letting you know that we're talking about your Knicks and talking about how Jalen Brunson defied the odds as an undersized guy. And one of the things that I was eventually going to work to, Andy, is talking about Jalen Brunson being maybe the greatest Knick of all time. And I know we've talked about this briefly last week, where we brought up Patrick Ewing and Bernard King and some of the others, Willis Reed and Clyde Frazier, some of the others being great. But Jalen Brunson doing this with the people that he did it, I think separates him from others. The challenges that the Knicks had, the way that he grew his game from being basically a complimentary player to being the lead player, all of that on the biggest stage that we've seen in the basketball world, I think he certainly deserves his credit as the greatest Knick to ever get it done. And for defying the odds, like Becky Hammon had pointed out years ago when she said that you can't win with a small guy's lead.
0: Well, first I want to apologize for becoming in late, because I just got back from the Knick parade. I've been celebrating. I still got my Knick jersey on, all right? So, number one, I apologize for that. Number two, I want to wish you a happy Father's Day, all right?
21: Okay,
0: that's happy Father's Day, number two. Number three, welcome back, Gonzo, and hello to Lorena. She's here, good friends with Jonas, so she knows what's going on right now. She's on top of it. All right, how you doing, Lorena? Good. Now, let everybody know we're broadcasting live from the Fox West Radio Studios. Now for the brass tacks. I agree with you. I thought about this all week. I agree with you, Bucky. I think he is the greatest Knick of all time. He carried that team. You know, as far as Frazier's concerned, he was great. But look what he had. He had DeBusschere. He had Monroe. He had all these guys. He had Willis Reed. He had everybody on that team with him. Who does he have? Who did Brunson have, really, when you think about it? That final game, they scored 94. He scored 45 of the 94. He was everything for that team, plus a leader. A leader. He... I loved it. But you know what the best thing was? After they won, when he hugged his dad, that to me, and you know me, I don't have a heart. I'm a heartless pig. You know that. Mm-hmm. But when I saw that, I almost cried. I almost cried, really. That's it.
21: I mean, look, he is a, look, it's a remarkable story. Like going all the way back when they pull up the recruiting footage of, I mean, they pull up the old footage of him working with Jalen Brunson in the park. And Jalen, I mean, Rick Brunson is pushing his son Jalen to go harder. What he was able to do going to Villanova. When you really go back, you almost forget how accomplished Jalen Brunson was as a player before he got to the league. Two-time national champion, Big Ten player of the year, was like country, college basketball player of the year, all of these things that he was celebrated. Jersey, number one, I think, is retired in the Villanova annals. Like, this was a very accomplished player. He goes to the Mavericks as a second-round pick, and, you know, he plays in the shadow of Luka Doncic, even though they get to the finals, and he played a big part of that. When he signed with the Knicks, he was kind of viewed as an overhyped, overplayed player. Not as someone that was going to come in and be the savior. So I just think the Knicks front office deserves a lot of credit for seeing what he could be. And then Jalen Brunson certainly deserves credit for continuing to expand his game and becoming the dominant player that he's been.
0: Right. I think that the Knicks fans should take this in stride, because I think that this team right now got there. They were not the best team in the East. I'm not saying they're lucky, but they survived. Okay. First series, they were down 2-1 to Atlanta. All right. Then they came back, but I still think that early on, Boston probably was a better team. Cleveland, a better team. The Detroit Pistons were a better team, but they survived. And that's what the name of the game is. They survived. And as far as San Antonio is concerned, I take my hat off to them. They'll be back. They're young. They're untested. They learned their lesson, perhaps. And I think they got to put a little weight on the big man. He's got to get some strength on him. He really does. I mean, and get the hell out of the 3-point line and get in the pivot. You know, you could dominate in that pivot. Stop with the threes.
21: I mean, look, but I don't think that's going to change in terms of him playing out on the perimeter. That's who he is. He's really a tall guard, a super tall stretch guard. But that's kind of how he's been able to be super successful for a long time. The thing about him is having a block move, a move where he can go to the block and get his bucket on anybody. That is something that he certainly needs to have. He has to continue to work on that part of it. But, look, he'll be back. He'll have his opportunity, and sometimes you have to have your heart broken before you can be a champion. I think we'll eventually see that happen for him.
0: I don't understand this. You got to explain this to me, because you know I'm not that smart, all right? The 2026 NBA Finals was the league's most watched championship games on TV since Michael Jordan was with the Bulls. Five-game series between the Knicks and the Spurs averaged 20.6 million viewers on ABC. This is by way of Nielsen data. And it's unbelievable. I don't understand it, because it's the Knicks, maybe the New York market. I don't know what it is. But the series that showed Chicago win their sixth title in 8 years, that was Jordan's last series. So I understand people watching the swan song of Michael Jordan. And that was with the Bulls. But the 2026 NBA Finals also drew a 157% increase over last year's seven-game series between the Thunder and Pacers. And they only drew 10.3 mil. Was it the Knicks? Was it the New York market? I don't get it, because people complain all year long about the NBA. No one's watching. It's boring, whatever it may be. All they do is throw out threes. All of a sudden, it was a different deal. You know, the curtain opened up, and all of a sudden, everybody's watching the NBA and talking about it.
21: Yeah, well, I think, obviously, it's the major stage, right? And I think they had a story, and the story was the New York Knicks. The story was the Knicks being able to get back there and do something they hadn't done in 53 years. That was the entry. And when you factor that in, great story with celebrity star power, and then everything that is the Mecca, yeah, you can draw a good number against whoever they played. But even with the Spurs, it was compelling only because of Wimby and how dominant he had been and how he was on the verge, or is on the verge, of taking over the league. Yeah, there are a lot of things that played into it, but I think it really was the celebration of New York. The Knicks being starved, and I mean, Knicks and their fans being starved for a title. And then all of the celebs that were coming out to see New York, because it wasn't just in New York where they dominated. It was on the road, just seeing the blue and orange everywhere. I mean, if you're not a Knicks fan, it certainly, they made a compelling case to make you one, because they do appear to have a national following after watching them kind of win this series.
0: You know, it's amazing. You talk about the parade that they had there, right? 2 million people in a 15-block area. Let's put this in perspective for a second. 2 million is the population of San Antonio. So they put the population of San Antonio in a 15-block area for a parade for the New York Knicks, okay? That's number one. Number two, the Knicks won back in 70 and 73, and I remember that 73 thing because I was an intern with the Knicks, and I was with them. So that's another story. But there was no parade. There was no parade in 70, no parade in 73. And I wanted to know why, so I did some research. That's unbelievable, right? I did a little research, right? Bud Collins, who played on the Knicks in 1946, was their leading scorer. He later worked in City Hall in New York City and talked to the mayor and said, we don't need parades. So they bashed the parade. There was no parade in 70, no parade in 73. They gave him like a key to the city on the mayor's footsteps, I think, on the city hall. That's what they did in 73. But the Mets had a parade in 69. I don't get that. But the Knicks did the parade. They did the thing. That's the good news. The bad news is, and I hate to say this, but the bad news is I don't understand why the celebrations have to go all the way to the left, right? There was a smashed New York City police car window, the windshield was smashed by vandals, and they said and when they stopped the guys who were smashing it, they said, we're celebrating Knicks fans. I don't get it. I don't understand why when one celebrates, they have to be crazy. I know alcohol, maybe. They set fire to 5 school buses. They destroyed them. A teenage boy was shot in the leg around midnight of that parade day, okay? There were other episodes of destruction, mayhem. I don't get it. After game 4, remember, played at Madison Square Garden, there was a count of arrests, I don't know how many, outside of the garden for celebrating. They were throwing eggs at Wemby. Can you help me out here? I would never do that. I don't think you would do it. Maybe Gonzo would do it. I don't know. But I wouldn't do it. What is it, when you played ball, you played in the NFL, you played in college, did you see celebrations like this then? What happened? Why the change?
21: I mean, I was a part of celebrations when I was in college. North Carolina won the national title '93, and we went to Franklin Street, which is the main drag on campus. And look, I mean, it was rowdy and festive. I don't remember it being violent. I don't know what makes the worm turn, where it becomes a violent ordeal as opposed to one that is celebratory. But look, it's senseless. Like, it doesn't make a lot of sense to me why it turns that way. But that's how we've seen these things turn. And I don't know. I don't know if sometimes it's young people or whoever that are just looking to be disruptors. But it certainly is disruptive, and there's no place for it. Like, it doesn't make sense.
0: Well, you say there's no place for it, but you know what? There's a place for it because it's all over the place. I know when Ohio State plays football and they're winning, or even when they're losing, they're burning couches on High Street in Columbus. I don't understand. Why would you do that? I mean, you don't like the couch, go to Goodwill and give the couch away. I mean, really, you're going to burn it? What's the deal? I mean, I'd like to get into the psyche of these people. You know, rather than arrest them, put them on a couch and tell them, say, hey, can I just ask you why you did it? I mean, it's great. I know you're happy the Knicks won, but do you have to, like, bust a window in a police car? I don't know. Maybe that's just me. I'm a different kind of guy. I don't know. I'm a coward. I'm afraid to go on elevators. You know, that's me.
21: A coward.
0: I am. I'm a coward. That's why I never played football like you, Buck. I was afraid. All right. I mean, tell me about that. When you tried out for football in high school, and there was no fear factor. I wouldn't even know how to put a helmet on. All right. That's me. All right. You know what I do? I'm a good typist. No, I mean, really, put me up against anybody. I could type maybe 100 words a minute, perhaps, maybe on a computer. That's me. That's my skill set. All right. Your skill set was speed, agility. You could throw, you could pass, you could catch. So you went out for football. I mean, you looked around, you said, I'm as good as any of these guys at the tryout camp, right? You knew that, and you played. I mean, no. I mean, why did I become a manager of the high school basketball team? Why? Because I didn't want to go to gym class and climb the ropes and kill myself in gymnastics. That's why I did it.
21: Okay. Okay. I think for me, when it came to sports or whatever, football was the most natural for me. It was the one that was the probably the easiest for my skill set. The one that I enjoyed the most coming up, however, was baseball. But as you know, baseball takes diligence, takes a lot of time. You just have to have like a lot of the right things kind of fall into place. But I love baseball. I love the numbers. I love everything about it, the quantitative data that you were able to see. But football was just easy for me. And look, I had a love for the game. And it kind of played out. I played in an area where football was good and thriving. I had a great high school coach who's on the Hall of Fame Earl Smith. And so I had a lot things. Earl Smith, back in Millbrook High School, is that. And I'll tell you, Andy, I feel very blessed on my football journey. When I go back and I look at the coaches that I had, high school coach Earl Smith is in the Hall of Fame. College coach Mac Brown, college Hall of Fame.
0: He's the best.
21: First coach in the pros, Marv Levy, Hall of Fame. Mike Holmgren, Super Bowl champion. Tom Coughlin, two-time Super Bowl champion. Marty Schottenheimer, one of eight coaches to win 200 games in the NFL. And then John Gruden, who's also a Super Bowl champion. So if you think about that football journey.
0: Who did I miss? One. Well, you missed me. I'm in the New York City Stickball.
21: Okay, well then you just add to it. You just add to it.
0: I was a hell of a stickball player as a kid in New York. I really was. You know,
21: okay. I mean, like,
0: I don't want to get the impression that I can't walk and talk at the same time. I just had that fear factor that look, you were born with the genes of an athlete. So I just want to know, looking back now in time, can an athlete be created? You had the genes. You knew that you were fit to be an athlete. And I'm in pretty good shape. I've run a lot of 10Ks in my life. I run. I'm in good shape. But I don't think I had the mental fortitude. Or I don't know what it is to be brave enough to try out and do it. Is that the deal? Can athletes be made? See, you were already born as an athlete. I guess I was not. There's a difference, right?
21: I think that athletes can be created to a point. I think depending on the sport, you can acquire and develop the skill level to put you at a point where you are an above average to high grade player in whatever sport that is. But it takes diligent practice. You have to put a lot of time in. You have to have a base level of athleticism in those sports. But skills are about understanding how to play, when to use those skills to do it, and knowing how to do it. And if you are trained or

0: whatever. But man, skills, skill development, man, that can be the secret sauce to get you, to help you surpass a lot of more talented people along the way.
1: You know what? I hear what you're saying, and I digest everything you say. You know, I always do. But I think that when you were growing up and you saw, maybe you were like in seventh, eighth, ninth grade, and you saw these kids playing high school football, you probably said to yourself, I could do that. I want to do that, right? See, when I'm growing up, I lived in New York City. We used to get like 7-8 newspapers a day, and I used to read the sports pages day and night all over, back to back, cover to cover. And I said, that's what I want to do. You know, I look at the bylines. I want to do what this guy's doing. And I kind of moved in that direction. You moved in the direction you want to be on the field. And when I was in high school, you know, I started doing the stats for the teams and things like that. I didn't realize that there were full-time jobs later on in life that I could do that and get paid to do that. And I did. That's where I went, in that direction. But if I had someone, I just didn't have the mental in my mind looking at a field and saying, I want to be on that field and play. So that's the difference. I don't think it's as much as athletic ability. It's like the desire to want to do it, right?
0: It's probably a combination of factors. I would say that, yeah, the desire to do it matters, but you have to be blessed with some level of athleticism and ability to at least get started. And then you can determine a large part of it, right? Like if you are gifted with adequate athleticism and those things, like, man, your work ethic can take that average and make it above average, because the skills with the average foundation can set you apart from most. The truly gifted ones, the ones that we talk about seeing in the pros, they have it all for the most part. Like, they're not only gifted, but they're extremely skilled. And by and large, the overwhelming majority are great workers. And you put all that together, and that is why you are a pro player or one of the elite players at this position, at the sport.
1: And you're the best. You really are. He's Bucky Brooks. Get him on X at Bucky Brooks, at Andy Furman FSR, 877-99 on Fox. That translates to 877-996-6369. 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Are we?
2: We're doing so good.
1: All right, she's with us today. Gonzo's back. That's doing it. I love it. We're all here, full strength. He's Bucky. And by the way, we're going to have Ask Bucky in this hour, yay or nay, in hour number two, and the Blame Game in hour number three. But is it too early to talk Super Bowl? 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
5: All set for the sit-down. I'm Chris DeMeo, Fox News. Vice President Vance arriving in Switzerland early today for planned peace talks with Iran. He joins envoy Steve Witkoff and Jared Kushner, who are already there.
6: Vice President J.D. Vance arrived in Switzerland, where he'll lead direct talks with Iran, and their goal, negotiate a long-term peace agreement that includes resolving key questions about the future of Iran's nuclear program. They only have about 60 days to reach a deal. Pakistan and Qatar are participating as mediators. The potential talks come amid growing uncertainty surrounding the Strait of Hormuz. Tehran claims it is once again closing the vital waterway. They say it's in response to renewed Israeli strikes on Iran-backed Hezbollah in southern Lebanon. Iran argues the attacks violate the memo of understanding. Israel, though, says they were in retaliation for Hezbollah strikes that killed an Israeli soldier.
5: Fox's Chanley Painter.
7: One of the great things about these events is that there is this cultural exchange where we learn a little bit from them, and of course they learn a lot about what makes America so great. I'm so proud to have the World Cup here.
5: That's Vice President Vance talking to Fox before he left about the FIFA World Cup. He says the event's bringing the world together, and the tournament's going well so far for Team USA, which advanced to the knockout round after beating Australia. Next up is Turkey, which has already been eliminated. About 150,000 people packing downtown Raleigh, North Carolina Saturday for a parade to celebrate the Stanley Cup champion Carolina Hurricanes. The Hurricanes defeated the Golden Knights of Vegas to win their second Stanley Cup. Also, UK Prime Minister Keir Starmer reportedly set to resign on Monday. 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
16: Tell, I know that. All right. It's deja vu for this quarterback. Play it. There we go. All right. He's Bucky Brooks. I'm Andy Furman. This is Fox Sports Sunday on Fox Sports Radio. 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But Buck, this is our day. You know, we got to spend a little time. This is for us, all right? It's Father's Day. It's our day. What's planned for the Buck, man?
17: Not too much, man. I may get some golf in a little later, but that's it, man. It's a low-key day. I'm looking forward to it. I'm excited about having a great Sunday. I've been looking forward to celebrating with my dad, making sure my dad understands that he is loved by me and my brother and everyone around it. So, it should be fun. I'm looking forward to it.
16: And you have a wonderful Father's Day. It's well deserved. And by the way, you didn't write this week for NFL.com. You took the week off, didn't you?
17: Yeah, we took the week off.
16: See, we took the week off.
17: We'll get back to it. We'll get back to it next week.
16: All right. I was looking forward to that. I got a little bit of a quiz on Father's Day because we deserve it. Just a few things, okay? Father's Day is going to fall today because it is the third Sunday of the month on June all the time. Okay, so it was the third Sunday. Not like Christmas or Halloween or Valentine's Day. It rotates, but it's always a different date on the third Sunday of the month of June, all right? Trace back to 1908, all right? Mother's Day came before Father's Day, and also the first bill to establish Father's Day as a holiday was presented to Congress in 1913, but it didn't pass. It didn't pass. Then later, President Calvin Coolidge signed the resolution in favor of establishing it in 1921. Finally, get this. This is fairly recent. In 1966, President Lyndon Baines Johnson signed an executive order to celebrate the holiday on the third Sunday of June, and it became a national holiday, guess what, under President Richard Nixon in 1972. I had no idea. All right? All right, we move on. And another bit of information on the World Cup, because everybody's talking about the World Cup. I mean, all you got to do is turn on Fox Sports Radio and you hear every game, all right? I wasn't happy about this one. Talk about the Iranian men's national soccer team. They weren't eliminated from the tournament, but they were forced, get this, to fly back to their training base in Mexico following their opening World Cup match in L.A. against New Zealand, all right? I guess the Congress, the sudden departure sparked intense frustration from the coaching staff, and I think it was wrong. Why couldn't they stay overnight in California to maybe maximize their recovery? Well, I don't understand it. They played a 2-2 draw with New Zealand at SoFi Stadium in Inglewood, and they were supposed to like maybe stay in California, but they were forced to go back to Mexico. What's that all about? Why would they do that? I always thought that sports was a common denominator for peace and love. It brings people together of race, religion, whatever it may be. And now, because they're Iranians, they got to throw them out of the country? That, to me, rubbed me the wrong way. Did you hear about that story?
17: Yeah, I did hear about it. And it is unfortunate. I mean, we're celebrating one of the greatest spectacles that we can get in the sports world. And here we are having things that I would say they don't level the playing field, certainly. The Iranians having to go back and forth, not able to stay in the States, do all this other stuff. Like, to me, it's unfair to them. And at the end of the day, we are talking sports. And I know there's some that fall on the line of politics shouldn't enter sports. Well, that is purely a political move, not a sports move. And that is something where if we don't want politics to intertwine with our athletics, then keep the politics out of it. But this is clearly a political deal. And it's unfortunate for the Iranians because what we want to see are everyone have their best opportunity to advance through a glorious tournament. And for them, it's a situation that they have to work around.
16: Right. I thought it was a bad move. It was a Bush move. That's what it was. All right. Now, let's get into the heavy-duty stuff, the heavy lifting here, the National Football League, which is your bailiwick right there. And we talk about the Cincinnati Bengals, and they maybe had the most impressive offseason of all time. And on the heels of his birthday presser, he had a press conference last December, Joe Burrow, the quarterback, he was pointing fingers, and he had a message to say. And I think that the front office listened to what he had to say. I think Joe Burrow right now makes it a point at his news conferences to say things that get things done. Other things, other news conferences that I hear athletes or coaches after games, prior to games, during the week, they talk for 10 minutes, but they don't say anything. But Joe Burrow has a message, and he wants people to hear that message and act it. Now, we have Joe Burrow's news conference from the past couple of days ago, and I want to hear what he had to say. We'll discuss that. Joe Burrow right here from the Bengals. Let's hear that.
18: I want everybody talking about the Bengals. I want everybody talking about what I'm saying in my press conferences. You know, you go back and watch what I said before 2019 season at LSU. You know, I feel very similarly about this team. You know, I'm so excited to get started and get moving, and I wish we would ramp this right into training camp so we can continue to improve, because I feel like, you know, there's so much greatness that we're going to be able to achieve this year. I'm just excited to get going.
16: This is great. I mean, I don't know how the comparison is from the 2019 LSU team to the Bengals team, but I think he's talking about the results, because they won it all. Okay, national champs, and he thinks the Bengals will do the same. And saying that, I don't think it's boasting. I think it's confidence, and I think that confidence kind of rolls over on everybody in that organization. Hopefully, I think that's what he wants to do. And maybe gives them confidence, say, look, he's our leader, he believes in us, let's go out there and fight for him.
17: Yeah, I mean, I think obviously when your quarterback has that kind of confidence, you feel great about it. And Joe Burrow's biggest issue has been lack of health. And outside of lack of health is the lack of defense. And if they get those two things fixed, what they believe that they have, one, they feel like they can protect him better. He has the weapons around him to be able to stay upright and protected in the pocket, which is important. But then defensively, some of the veteran moves that they made, Dexter Lawrence coming over being one of the big ones, but adding older pieces to the puzzle on defense to hope that that experience, that expertise, that maturity helps this team not become necessarily a dominant defense, but a defense that can compete at the highest level. If they're able to do that, then yeah, Joe Burrow is onto something, and it might have some of those 2019 vibes that he's alluding to when he references the LSU days and the historic run that they made when they won a title.
16: Okay, let's go back to July of 2019 when he had a press conference in Baton Rouge, and he predicted the Tigers would light up the scoreboard. He said at the time that the LSU was going to score 40, 50, 60 points a game, all right? But they were loaded. They had Jamar Chase, who's on the Bengals now. They had Justin Jefferson at receivers. They had Clyde Edwards-Helaire. They had all these guys at running back. I mean, they had everything. They were loaded. But you know what they did? They ended up averaging almost 49 points a game. So he hit it right on the head. He knew. He's got a feel for it. So maybe he's got a feel for it now. But I love what he said, that when I talk, I want everybody to listen to what I have to say at my news conferences. And I think that he's pointing fingers. And there's pressure. There is, and I think he loves pressure. There's nothing wrong with pressure. I mean, some people crack on the pressure, but I think most people survive and they get stronger on the pressure. I think that's what the Knicks did when they won. There was pressure. Remember, they were down 2-1 against Atlanta in the first series. So pressure is a good thing. And the pressure solely forms not on the players, I think on the coaching staff. This is pressure year for Zach Taylor. He's missed the playoffs as coach 3 consecutive years. And if you look at that roster, you got to scratch your head and say, how in the hell could that happen? So the pressure solely is on him, and Burrow's putting it on him, and I think it's a good thing.
17: I mean, yeah, there's a lot of pressure on Zach Taylor. They had that spectacular Super Bowl run, and I'll say this. I felt like they should have won the Super Bowl. The Super Bowl was there for them to win. There's a controversial call in the end zone. Doesn't go their way. The L.A. Rams swiped their trophy. But since then, man, it's been horrible. They haven't been able to do anything, haven't been able to make the playoffs. They've had a few different injuries to Joe Burrow, but regardless, I would say this is a team that has underachieved given their talent. They need to get it right, and so that falls on the coach, Zach Taylor. And Zach Taylor's, look, a terrific coach when he's able to do it, but great coaches can work around or work through some of the adverse situations that they have. So I'm looking for him to be at his best, because if they're going to be the team that Joe Burrow is pointing out that they can be, well, it's going to take a great effort from the coach to kind of figure out a way to put the X's and O's together to give them a chance to be able to do that.
16: Now, here's where I lean on Bucky Brooks for your knowledge, because you played the game, all right? You could be a great quarterback skill-wise. You could do you could have everything in the world, but if you're an introvert and if you're not a leader, you're not really a complete quarterback. Maybe I'm wrong on that, but I think the quarterback is the most important position, not only in football, maybe the most important position in sports, most valuable position. But you have to take control and lead by example and lead on the field. If you go in there and, you know, throw 45 touchdowns a year, that's great. But if you're not a leader in the clubhouse, if you have to have a game, you just go home. If you don't have team meetings, I think you're failing as a complete player, as a quarterback. Am I wrong?
17: I mean, I think there's something to it. Like, you have to be more than just the quarterback. You have to do, you do need to be the leader in the clubhouse. You do need to be able to inspire your guys in a different way to be able to take their game up a notch. And the biggest challenge for Joe Burrow is not about talking about it. It's about being about it. He has to find a way to get this team over the top. Come hell or high water, they have to be in the postseason. If not, it's a failure. So the quarterback has to do what he has to do to stay healthy, but he also has to perform at a level that gets them there. And then defensively, they have to do it. But the leadership from Joe Burrow is what we need to see, because if you're going to put it out there, man, you got to walk it like you talk it. So if you're talking it, you better walk it out there and make sure that they're able to get it done.
16: You know, he hasn't exactly been known as a vocal leader in the locker room over the course of his career. I believe that. Mm-hmm. But he's trying to change that. I don't know how you do that. I know if it's difficult to do that, that's his problem, not mine. But his role as a leader has evolved over his six NFL seasons. Now he's entering his seventh season, pushing 30 years of age. I think he's realizing the clock is moving, and if he wants to win, he better start doing it now. And he said this at the news conference this week: if something isn't up to his standard, then calling it out right then and there, and maybe a little louder than I have in the past, okay? That's a growth as a leader, that maybe I could keep doing it, maybe I don't. I don't know, but certainly I'll try it out and just try to bring a little more intensity into the room. I think he points fingers, and I think that management listens. I mean, I have never seen that on a team, on any team in any league, where a player stands up and basically points a finger at management, and management jumps. I mean, they got Dexter Lawrence, and he said, we need some help on the defensive side of the ball, and bada bing, bada bang, they got Dexter Lawrence. I mean, I think
17: I mean, certainly it does have something to do with, you know, him requesting or saying what he needs. But I say it goes beyond that. Like, look, they're going to listen to Joe Burrow because he's their best player, by all accounts. He's their most important player. But Joe Burrow should call people out, because ultimately, at some point, they're going to begin to come after him, the people, you know. And
16: right. If
17: he doesn't kind of level up and take his game up a notch, it falls bad on him, and he certainly cannot and should not, stay in silent or sit in silence while these things are going on. He has to voice his opinion. But now, once you voice your opinion, we should be able to hold him accountable to the things that he says. So if you're telling me this gives you those 2019 vibes, all right, Joe, we expect to see a team win at a high level over and over again.
16: I remember Marvin Lewis had a great saying: I see better than I hear. That's the greatest. I mean, I see better than I hear. And it's true. I mean, you want to be like 2019, you want to be like LSU, let's see it, all right? And he did say that we're going to win a lot of games this year and play great and win a Super Bowl. Well, let's see it, okay? Last question I got for you about this now. Can a leader emerge in the locker room who's not the quarterback?
17: Yeah. Every team does that. Like, I think sometimes, you know, with the quarterbacks, we've created this mythology that every quarterback is the leader of the team, and that's simply not true. Some people are not qualified to be the leader of the team as the quarterback. Like, their selfishness gets in the way of them being able to lead the team and do what's best for the team at all times. Sometimes it's a veteran that plays a different position, a non-marquee position, but he has the respect of the locker room because of all the things that he's been able to do, and because he's earned that right to be the guy that is kind of like the spokesperson or whatever. But this is interesting, because there are many levels and different things that exist within the locker room. The quarterback is a big part of it, but by no means is he the leader all the times, or just the only leader of the team. It takes a village to be able to lead a team.
16: Here we go. Thank you, Buck. Okay, he's Bucky Brooks. I'm Andy Furman. We are Fox Sports Sunday on Fox Sports Radio, and the man that we call the Answer Man right here, it's Bucky, is next.
19: Into the box, cutting it. Hernandez plays it across. Mbappe.
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28: You have to be careful of some things just because of all the people involved. And the people I feel worst for, besides Brendan, is Texas Tech. And I know they might have, I think where they messed up was they talked too much. And nobody knew any of this about Brendan. Nobody knew when he was in the portal this was happening. I mean, Brendan probably should have gone in the draft in January, right? If we would have known, but nobody knew. So the people at Tech have been great, very supportive. Jerry Maguire, I think, is one of the best human beings on the planet. He's a lot of head coaches are transactional. He is not. And they didn't do anything wrong here. If anybody should be questioned or be catching heat, it should be Cincinnati, because they knew for 2 years and never said anything and didn't do anything about it.
27: There's your headline right there. Because Cincinnati has a federal lawsuit pending against Sorsby in Ohio, accusing him of breaching his NIL contract following his transfer to Texas Tech. And I think there's $1 million at stake. But if you're the agent for Brendan Sorsby, why are you bringing this up? He's not a sympathetic figure, okay? Just go quiet. Let this kid go to his pro day. Hopefully he is on the road to recovery, understanding that this is day to day, every day the rest of his life. And
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29: Where is this Lamar Jackson contract headed in Baltimore? We're at the part of the story with Lamar Jackson. Nobody is blinking. It's a game of block, block, check it. Who's going to play? Nobody's budging. It's like sitting down your kids and serving broccoli. Nobody wants to eat the broccoli. Everyone is just sitting in their corner. And the Ravens, right now, they don't want to overcommit. Lamar doesn't want a discount. He doesn't want the discount double check. He wants none of that. And it would seem, reading the room, that the Ravens would like some evidence that Lamar is going to be able to stay healthy and consistently dominate the way he used to. They just don't want the promise. They want some proof. And so they're, seems like they're taking a wait-and-see approach.
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16: All right, Ask Bucket coming right up. It's about 11 minutes before the top of the hour. This is Fox Sports Sunday on Fox Sports Radio. We're live from the Fox Sports Radio studios. Let's get it done. And Ray, do you want to do this? Because you're a guest here today. Michael's always here.
2: Yeah,
16: would
2: you know,
16: like to do Ask Bucket?
2: I am totally down. Let's do it.
16: Let's do it.
2: All right, Bucky, I got a few questions for you here. The U.S. men's national team, playing without its uninjured star attackers, beat Australia 2-0 Friday to advance to the knockout round with one group stage game remaining. The U.S. has won Group D, but this victory was the first time since 1930 that the Americans have won back-to-back World Cup matches. Why is that?
17: Different level of talent coming in. I think maybe we're finally seeing the convergence of some of our best athletes picking up the sport. I am applauding my former teammate Antonio Freeman, his son, Alexi Freeman, being able to come in there and make things happen. I love that. And I think being able to play without their star only gives them more confidence. Kudos to the U.S. for advancing to the knockout round in splendid and spectacular fashion.
16: Now, wait, time out just a second, Ray. Take it easy on Bucky. I know you're new here, but just take it easy. I don't want any tough questions
2: that
16: here.
2: That was a hard one. I'm sorry.
16: I know. Just take
2: easier.
16: It easy. Back off a little bit.
2: Oh, go easier. Gosh. Anyways, MLB has once again changed the home run derby format. The clock will be eliminated this year, and the derby will go back to a swing-based format. Why would they do that?
17: I don't know. I don't know if... So I think all of this is trying to bring back an era that is long gone. Like, there are people that kind of tune into the All-Star game, but I'll be honest, they can do all these tricks and whatever. It's not going to change the interest of the viewership. Yeah, this just is going to make it for a longer ordeal. I liked it with the clock. Let's get it going. But look, some people like the other way. Either way, it's not going to matter. I don't think it's going to move the needle in either regard.
16: You know, this is a first. The first time that you were stumped. The first time we've ever done Ask Bucket and you were stumped. I don't get it. I'm writing this date down. On Father's Day, 2026, she stumped you. Unbelievable. Just please, back off a little bit.
2: I'm sorry. I didn't mean to do that. Maybe this one won't stump you as hard. I don't know if you like Elvis Presley, but nearly 50 years after Elvis Presley's death, a gaggle of exuberant young boys and teens shook up his hometown, intent on keeping the king's legacy alive for a new generation ranging in age from 7 to 17. They took the stage at the Tupelo Elvis Festival's youth tribute last week. Good or bad, and why?
17: I mean, I guess it's good to keep a legend around, because honestly, in keeping him around, you're keeping a lot of people around where some would say he pilfered their music and made it his own. So I appreciate all of that, because it puts attention on his music, which then puts attention on a lot of the people that he kind of stole some of their stuff from.
2: That's a big part of that for sure.
16: Yeah.
2: Now,
16: Elvis. Yeah.
2: Love him, hate him. I like all the movies they did about him, too. Anyway, former Texas Tech quarterback Brendan Sorsby drops his lawsuit with the NCAA. Why did he do that?
17: Oh, he's all in on trying to apply for the supplemental draft, which is good for him because he can put this saga behind him. But what will be interesting is, how does the league view his transgressions when it came to gambling? Is it just something that they're able to kind of sweep up under the rug and say, hey, it was a thing due to immaturity, or is it a bigger issue now that we know he's in? Will more teams back away from him because of the gambling situation?
16: You know, we're going to continue. We're going to pick this up because here's the deal. If I'm Sorsby, I would have stayed in college. All he had to do was miss two games, still get that big money, and he may not get picked up in the supplemental draft. So he could be out completely. So I don't know why he did that, but that's coming up. We've got to talk about Sorsby for at length. We're going to do that, and we're going to do that in the next hour for sure. All right, right now we're going to say, how forgiving is this league? That and so much more. Where? On Fox Sports Sunday, coming up right here, next! We are Fox Sports!
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13: 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In my defense, I was unsupervised. I laughed when she said that. In my defense, I was unsupervised. She had just bought a pair of diamond stud earrings, which she had not come in looking for. She came in because her ring needed repairs. We took it in, and as she was getting ready to leave, and then she started looking around. Hi, this is Skip of Falkenberg's Jewelers. 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And should you find something you just have to have, we have the perfect defense.
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18: At the World Cup, Germany has clinched the top spot in its group with a comeback victory 2-1 against Ivory Coast on a goal in the 94th minute, and Curaçao's 0-0 tie against Ecuador. 15 saves for goalkeeper Eloy Room, a World Cup record for a 90-minute match. Netherlands was a 5-1 winner over Sweden. Wyndham Clark of the U.S. leads the U.S. Open by 6 strokes in New York. WNBA home wins for Dallas, Phoenix, and Atlanta. The Dream beat Indiana 113-90. The IndyCar schedule resumes Sunday on Fox TV from Wisconsin, 2 p.m. Eastern Time. Alex Palou earned his 5th straight pole position. Oklahoma took Game 1 of the College World Series Finals. In late-night baseball, Minnesota 16-8 over Arizona. Baltimore edged the Dodgers 3-2. And in Philly, Kyle Schwarber 3 home runs in a 15-3 win against the Mets. I'm Steve DeSager.
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0: Yeah! One time we gon' give it to you like this, yeah, like this, yeah, like this.
15: The plays, the sounds of the game, the interviews, the breaking news, the top stories. 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
16: All right, why did they respond? We'll get to that in just about a minute. Good morning, everybody. This is Fox Sports Sunday on Fox Sports Radio. He's Bucky Brooks. I'm Andy Furman, and we are broadcasting live from the Fox Sports Radio studios. 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Just search Fox Sports Radio on YouTube, and you'll see our best videos from all of our shows. And don't stop there. Hit that thumbs up icon and comment away. Let us know whose takes you like. And even whose takes you don't like, just search Fox Sports Radio on YouTube and subscribe. All right, here he is, the man of the hour, my guy, my pal, my partner, Mr. Football, Bucky Brooks. Happy Father's Day, Bucky. How are you?
17: Man, I'm good. I'm good. How are you doing, Andy?
16: Everything is great. You know, the question I have, you know, it's Father's Day. When they have a holiday on a Sunday, don't they celebrate it on Monday? So don't all dads get tomorrow off for work? That would be the logical thing, wouldn't that be?
17: No, that would be a negative. That would be a no.
16: I'm just trying.
17: No extra days off.
16: Have you been watching the World Cup?
17: I haven't.
16: You had a contact there, a friend, the guy.
17: Yeah, right? Antonio Freeman, who played with the Green Bay Packers. Yeah, his son is one of the guys who's an emerging star on the U.S. national team.
16: You know, I'll run this by you and tell me if I'm way off base. People are going crazy. I mean, they're having watch parties here in Cincinnati. Mm-hmm. And, you know, really, until I know Cincinnati applied to be a host city and they didn't get it. So why are they going nuts downtown Cincinnati having watch parties? I guess it's the nationalism, that's the key. Because the USA and the jersey. I mean, you know, for a regular match with these same players, I don't think anybody would show up. The fact that they got the USA on the jersey, people go crazy because it's USA and they root for our country. Is that the reason? Because I don't think, A, people are in love with soccer that much. And number two, I don't think that people even care about watching a team from, the West Indies play soccer.
17: I disagree. I think it is a big sport. And I think sometimes what's lost, like in recent political discussions, is this country is a melting pot. And this is the one time where people can really embrace their tribe in this country. Like when you think about soccer is the world's game. And so everyone is represented. And so this is a chance for the Mexican fans, for the Spanish fans, for Germans, for everyone given your descent to be able to really celebrate with pride your heritage and all these things. And so it is a celebration. a worldwide celebration using the sport to be able to celebrate your heritage and those things. So, yes, it's the love of the game, but it goes so much deeper than that part of it.
16: You know, I don't stay on top of it. I watch FC Cincinnati play in the MLS, and you're on the West Coast. Are the crowds pretty good for the LA squad, too, in the MLS? I mean, are they packed, too? I mean, I don't know. I don't know how to maintain this for that league overall.
17: I mean, it's fine, but nothing is like World Cup. I mean, nothing is like an international friendly. And if you want to see LA go crazy, have a friendly between Mexico and the U.S. At SoFi. And you'll see how many people show up and show out when they have an opportunity to support their teams. It is something that is unique. I cannot say that I'm the biggest soccer aficionado, but I do appreciate the passion. I do appreciate the sport and what we're seeing from those who participate in it. And it is a global sport. It's one that I think everyone can rally behind, and we're seeing more people kind of rally behind it given the World Cup.
16: Well, I certainly appreciate the athleticism, because I don't know how anybody could run for 90 minutes without stopping. That's amazing.
17: You
16: know, I mean,
17: you gotta get in world-class shape. You got to get in world-class shape there, Andy.
16: They're the best-shaped athletes, and they're in the best shape of any athlete. I mean, you talk about the NBA. I was impressed with these guys play 82 games. They must run 3-4 miles a night. But how many miles do you think these guys run? 90 minutes straight, back and forth. I don't know how they do it. They're not even tired. Yeah. They never get injured, really. They never do, really.
17: I mean, they don't get injured, but they certainly flop like they're getting injured a lot.
16: Right,
17: you know?
16: Right.
17: But that's okay. I mean, they have put together things to take care of those things. But, yeah, it's interesting to watch it all kind of play out. But, nah, it's a great – look, man, I think it's a great sport. I think we have a greater appreciation for it. It is a sport that hasn't fully caught on in terms of the traction in our country. But I do think there is a greater appreciation for it. And the more people and the kids play it, the more we attract it to it, and the more appeal we have it. And I will also say this. The investment TV companies have made in the Premier League and other things. Now, that has helped advance it. And then, I mean, I saw this, but they've added their own thing in terms of moneymaking. The hydration break, yeah, that didn't exist. That is a moneymaker. That is a TV-made moneymaker that we're seeing play out in front of us. But it is okay, because it becomes a part of the watching experience. And the one thing about soccer and why it is popular, it is easy to say the game is going to start at this time and it's going to end at this time. It is easy for TV to kind of put it within that 2-hour block that we love. We understand how to start it and stop it. And that has been probably one of the biggest benefits of being able to get soccer to become increasingly popular, because you are able to kind of create appointment TV for people.
16: No doubt about that. You go to a match, you get there at 7 o'clock, you'll be home by 9. There's no extra innings. There's no rain delay. There's nothing like that. It's 90 minutes. Boom. That's it. And honestly, you talk about the excitement and the visibility, what they've done this year on TV. Like, every game is on Fox TV. I know I'm pimping for Fox, and why not? They're doing a great job on TV. You could just turn on Fox at any single time and see any game you want, and it's all over the place. So you really can't get away from it. And I think people look at that, and they're attracted to it, and they're watching it. So I think that has helped it grow, no doubt about that. I don't think they had TV 4 years ago, did they? Like they have now? I don't think they did. I don't think the games were televised like they are now.
17: I think they are, but the difference was, I don't know if the U.S. played in the last one. And the reason why is because I think I remember being at Fox TV, and I think they were doing 23andMe. Because the U.S. weren't in there, they were really trying to link. They wanted you to link to your past so you would have a rooting interest. I do remember. I think that was back in 4 years ago, the last World Cup, where the U.S. didn't participate.
16: Right. All right. Let's talk about another football. That's the real football, all right? And that's college football right now, and the Brendan Sorsby situation. Right now it's kind of not going away, but it's taking a different route. He dropped his lawsuit against the NCAA, which makes the quarterback now ineligible. So my question is that the fact that he dropped the lawsuit, that means he couldn't play at Texas Tech at all? Because I thought initially he was just going to be suspended for 2 games and would be able to play. Dropping the lawsuit against the NCAA means that he's done. He's done at Texas Tech, right?
17: Mm-hmm.
16: So he had no other option than to go into the supplemental draft of the National Football League. All right, so we know that. So the agent of Sorsby comes out, Ron Slavin, I guess that's his name, he told a radio station in Dallas that Cincinnati should be questioned or catching some heat because the school knew of Sorsby's gambling for 2 years and they never said anything. Why in the hell would this guy say this now? What good does that do? Is he blaming Cincinnati, the University of, for Sorsby's problems? I don't understand. What? It's over. You know, let it go. Why would you bring that up and you put Cincinnati on the defensive and like idiots, they had to answer. I would ignore it. Say, you know what? Forget it. We're not responding to what you're having to say because we said at the time, and maybe they did know. All right. Maybe I don't know. But the point is this. Just say, look, this case is closed here. We know what we got to do. We're not going public with it. We said what we had to say and that's it. That's what I would have done.
17: Yeah, that's what you would have done. But that down in a, you're not in those situations. So what Slavin is trying to do is he's trying to create a narrative for his player because this is going to be a character attack, an assessment on him in the run-up to the draft. People are going to say, like, hey, he's irresponsible. How could he do this, this, and that? Like, they're going to talk about his integrity and those things. And what they're trying to do is use Cincinnati's knowledge and their lack of action as something to kind of take the heat and the shine off of him. And they are. If they knew this for 2 years and it never came to light, like, there is something to be said for that. You know, and so I think that's what this is trying to kind of move the spotlight instead of having it all on the quarterback, particularly when you have a month before the supplemental draft. Yeah, you're trying to kind of get some other people to share the blame and to take this story out of the headlines regarding Sorsby and to maybe make it an institutional story that centers around Cincinnati and maybe their lack of having a whistleblower kind of step up and take care of this.
16: So in Slavin's mind, he's saying that if Cincinnati was doing their due diligence, that Sorsby wouldn't have played, and this probably wouldn't have exploded the way it did. That's his logic, I guess, right?
17: I'm sure that's the logic. You know, if they could have done it, it would have been a better deal for them.
16: All right, so I looked to see how Cincinnati answered that question. All right, they came back and said, "Quote." All of our student athletes receive extensive gambling education multiple times throughout the year, which means nothing, okay? Doesn't mean that they knew or not, right? And we would never knowingly play an athlete who violated NCAA sports wagering regulations, all right? Basically, they said nothing. They never denied the fact that they didn't know, right? If we ever became aware of impermissible wagering, we would report to the NCAA and comply with sanctions, okay? So they answered it in such a vague manner, saying that, yeah, all our athletes go through this, but they never said that we know for a fact Sorsby did not gamble. I would tell you right now, he had the bug. I mean, he gambled at Indiana when he played. He had a gamble when he was at Cincinnati, don't you think? If he didn't do it, he did it through other means. His brother, whatever it may be, friends did it for him. He did gamble here. And he did it, fine. Now he's got to concern himself, will he be able to play in the NFL? And in fact, will he be suspended by the NFL? Now we'll get into that, but what do you think?
17: I think this will be a story that will continue to have layers and more complexity to it than we originally imagined. Now that he is in, meaning he is in the draft process, now teams are beginning to take a look at him, not only to assess his athletic talent and what he could bring on the field, but now we dig into the background and the character. And I am worried that for everyone who is saying, like, hey, he's going to be a first or second round pick, I do think there are some serious discussions that have to take place within those meeting rooms before you can get comfortable taking this player. And the reason why is the quarterback is the most important and the most impactful player on the field because of what he's admitted to and because of what he is battling, an addiction to gambling. There are going to be some people that always look at him sideways when he has the ball in his hands. Is this errant throw on purpose or is it an error? This turnover that was made, is this on purpose or is it an error? That is going to be very, very hard to get out of the mind of some players and coaches whenever they see him trot onto the field. Gambling has been removed for the longest time. It wasn't a part of the sports landscape. And now that it's here, I still believe it's hard for some of us to switch gears and to say, like, hey, what he did is separate and apart. He certainly wouldn't influence the game in that way. I think the taboo nature of gambling in the past is going to make it hard for some team decision makers to say, hey, this is the guy that we want to represent the face of the, to be the face of the franchise and to represent what our team is all about. I think that's
16: but
17: a hard
16: discussion.
17: I'll tell
16: you discussion. This much, yeah. His agent Slavin's got some good ammunition because you remember the New England Patriots drafted a receiver out of LSU by the name of Kayshawn Boutte, all right? Mm-hmm. And he had a gambling problem at LSU. And he did not get suspended in the NFL. He was drafted in April 2023, I believe, by the New England Patriots. 9 months later, the LSU Police Gaming Enforcement Division announced that he was betting on games, all right? And I think January 24, they said, the Patriots receiver was arrested for allegedly placing more than 8,900 wagers while in college, including at least six involving LSU football. Boutte also was underage when he made those bets, but he was never suspended by the NFL, so Slavin's got some good evidence here to fight for Sorsby if he gets drafted by the NFL that he will probably play and not get suspended by the NFL. Agreed?
17: Yeah, he does have ammunition that he will play and not get suspended, but as we were talking about before, I think Kenyon Boutte was negatively impacted by all of those things. One, I think he might have been an undrafted player. Two, he still had this smudge and cloud over them. And three, you kind of expressed the maybe concern about him placing 8,000 wagers. Brandon Sorsby had over 9,000. So that's the kind of reaction that you're going to have with him. 9,000, 90K. People talk about the money in terms that he put down on bets. The network of people that helped him gamble, friends and family members and those things. This appeared to be a serious operation when it came to him getting his fix with gambling. That's why it's concerning. It's not like, hey, he's just playing on his phone and he did all these things. He brought a lot of people in to that. Right. So how many of those people are going to be around him when he goes to the pros? That was one of the questions that we used to ask. You can't necessarily ask it from an HR standpoint now, but the question we ask, when you come to our city and play for us, who's coming with you? Now you need to know who are Brandon Sorsby's ties and what kind of relationships we have with those guys who helped him gamble. All of that is now part of the conversation as you're assessing his character and his readiness to be the face of the franchise for a team.
16: Right. But I've always said, and I think you agree with me when I say this, that talent trumps trouble. So in other words,
17: to a point.
16: But he does like, he have the talent? About... Okay. But yeah. Does he have the talent to be an NFL quarterback? That's the question.
17: I mean, yeah, he can play in the NFL, but are you asking me if he's Josh Allen or Pat Mahomes? No. Like, when I just evaluated him, because I'm working on a piece where I would break him down, look, man, I think talent-wise, he probably would grade out as a bottom of first-round, second-round talent. And what I mean by that, because sometimes people talk round value, what I mean is Brandon Sorsby has the talent to be a starter. I would project him to be a mid- to low-level starter in this league. I don't envision him early being a top five player at the position, but he is talented enough to make some things happen. He is a perfect fit for a system that is like the Kyle Shanahan, Sean McVay system, which all of us want to see quarterbacks in. He would, in this class, I would say that he would rank right at that Ty Simpson mark where you have Ty Simpson and Carson Beck and all those guys that are a little bit of a developmental type player. But he's talented. Now, but when you take the talent and you add the other stuff, that diminishes the talent and how you rate him. So I know people talk about first round, second round. I don't know, man. I think he may end up becoming a day three pick just because of the risk that is associated with taking a player that does have this history as he entered his league.
16: Interesting. Okay, now we said that he may not get suspended because of the Boutte situation with the New England Patriots. Now, he may get suspended, perhaps, because since Roger Goodell took over as NFL commissioner, that was back in 2006, there's been only one time where a player got punished by the NFL for something that he did while he was in college, okay? And you probably remember this, Terrell Pryor back in 2011. Mm-hmm. He had a five-game suspension for the NCAA violation that he committed when he was at Ohio State. And instead of dealing with that suspension, Pryor went into the supplemental draft, and then his suspension followed him to the NFL. He was drafted by the Raiders. He was picked by the Raiders, and the league announced that Pryor would serve a five-game suspension to start his NFL career. So it followed him from college. That's the only time. So we'll see what happens. There's a lot of pressure, really, on Roger Goodell to some extent right now. Is this going to be Goodell's decision alone, or is there a committee? How is that going to work?
17: Yeah, that'd be interesting how they factor it out. But regardless of who ultimately makes the decision, Roger Goodell is going to put his finger on the scale. He's going to put his thumb on the scale and make sure that they get what they want. They're probably trying to discourage a precedent, but the precedent has already been set that they don't really mess with gambling in that regard. There's been a quarterback. There's been others who've had issues related to gambling, and they didn't suffer harsh penalties when they entered the league. This would be a little different. We'll see if they get a little NCAA pressure on them to make it right to come down hard on Sorsby, but –

0: gambling whatsoever. You had to go to a casino. You had to go to either Vegas or maybe Atlantic City to place a wager, or on the street corner, which was illegal.
1: Yeah, I mean, that's a long time ago. But, yeah, now I wonder how that would be received. Would it be a big deal, or would it just be something that you move forward and you just kind of make it happen? But, no, this is interesting. Very interesting situation. I mean, it brings in everything. And we talk about the gambling and whether the league sold out when they brought those partners in, chasing the bag, chasing the dollar. Well, now you're seeing it impact them. And impacting some of the decisions that they're going to have to make when it comes to some of the players.
0: Well, I mean, now all of a sudden you got Scott Satterfield talking about he's getting inquiries from all these NFL teams on Sorsby. You know, what is there to get? You saw his stats. You get his tape. The only inquiry, don't talk to Satterfield. Talk to some psychiatrist. That's what you need to do to find out this kid's got a disease. It's no different than alcoholism or drug addiction. He's addicted to gambling. I mean, you got to talk to somebody who's involved with this, a doctor, say, can he break this spell, whatever that's in his system? Maybe he needs to be hypnotized, right? Perhaps he could be hypnotized to not gamble anymore. People do that for smoking, right?
1: Yeah, like there are a lot of different things that you can do to make that happen, but I still don't know if it makes you feel any better about him when it comes to your drafting. Now, you could talk yourself into it and say, hey, man, like we're okay with it. We're going to try and figure out how to help him and get better, and we got to stand in front of the firing line when people get mad about it. But if you have a plan and if he follows through on the plan, nah, it won't be an issue.
0: Yeah, he had a pretty good year last year at Cincinnati, 2,800 yards, 27 touchdowns, 5 INTs, but You know what hurt him, maybe? Maybe I'm mistaken. Cincinnati is not on top of the shelf, so to speak, when you talk about college football, right? It's not the big – I mean, they're in a big conference, but they're in the middle of the big conference. You know what I'm saying? They're not up there. They're not a top 10 team. They're not even a top 25 team, really. So he didn't get that exposure until he got caught gambling, to think about it, really. You know, as good as he was last year – he went under the radar because he played at Cincinnati.
1: Yes, he did go under the radar. There weren't a lot of people that were on him in terms of that. But now I wonder, and I think that is why it's interesting when they're bringing back some of the concerns about him and as it relates to like Cincinnati and what they knew and when they knew and why it wasn't a bigger story. I think there is something to, hey, why is this? Why didn't we know more about him and his participation and all that other stuff?
0: Here we go. He's Bucky Brooks. I'm Andy Furman. By the way, we're broadcasting live from the Fox Sports Radio studios. And, you know, upgrade your FIFA World Cup 2026 setup. 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Okay, we're going to have yay or nay in this hour, the blame game in hour number 3. You get X on at Brookie Brooks, at Andy Furman FSR, or we'll take your calls at 877-99 on Fox, 877-996-6369. But his return won't be a surprise at all. We'll tell you all about that next.
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8: Threat again. I'm Paul Stevens, Fox News. President Trump is making another threat toward Iran as peace talks between the U.S. and the Middle Eastern nation continue.
9: President Trump is threatening to impose tolls on the Strait of Hormuz if the final peace deal with Iran isn't reached within 60 days. He says the fees would be for, quote, services rendered as the guardian angel to the Middle East. His social media post coming after Tehran claimed it closed the vital waterway because of Israel's ongoing attacks on Hezbollah in Lebanon. The IDF says those strikes were in retaliation after the Iran-backed group killed an Israeli soldier. The U.S. military disputes Iran's claims and says the strait remains open. Meantime, Vice President J.D. Vance arrived in Switzerland for direct talks with Iran. They're aimed at reaching a long-term peace agreement and resolving key questions about the future of Iran's nuclear program. The talks will start with an emergency session on Lebanon.
8: And that's Fox's Chan Lee Painter. Officials from Pakistan and Qatar are attending the talks as mediators. A manhunt ongoing for 22-year-old Oscar Sanchez Munoz, a suspect in a string of deadly shootings in Missouri.
10: The FBI says he's wanted for shooting at a car on June 11th in Kansas. They say he may be the one responsible for five more shootings on Tuesday, all just miles from Arrowhead Stadium in the Show Me State, where there are several World Cup matches. One person died in these shootings. One has serious injuries. All others are expected to be fine, including an Uber driver who was shot while taking fans to the World Cup match between Argentina and Algeria. Here's one of those fans who was inside of the car.
11: The car passes by super fast, and we hear these two boom, boom noises.
10: He says he called 911 and used baby wipes to hold on the driver's gunshot wounds.
8: And that's Fox's Madison Scarpino, the suspect considered armed and dangerous. 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
26: 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I'm Fox Sports Radio. He's Bucky Brooks. I'm Andy Furman. 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We talk about college football. We talk about Arch Manning, the name. The name's got to help. I mean, you got a name like Manning. That opens the door right there, right, Buck? I mean, your name is Manning. There's pressure on you to perform, but, you know, you could walk into a lot of situations there because of your last name.
27: Well, I mean, it certainly helps. When I was an evaluator, when I was a scout, we talked about bloodlines and legacy, and there's a feeling that if you come from a family where you've played or you've had other people play, meaning you've had your father, uncle, someone related to you has played, we talk about it being part of the family business. And when it is a part of the family business, we certainly want to kind of take a closer dive at the player. Doesn't mean it doesn't necessarily guarantee that the player is going to be what we hope he will be. But it certainly means that he understands the game at a little different level than some of the other guys that enter it. That's why you kind of place them. You put a little asterisk by their name to make sure you do a thorough examination to see if they have it. And if they do have it, you certainly want to reward them for their family history as well.
26: All right, so he's the quarterback, University of Texas, and he could turn down the NFL or maybe even return to Texas to play in 2027, okay? That's the question right now. He's never said boo about that, but his coach, Steve Sarkisian, said something about that just the other day, so listen to the coach.
28: You know, we haven't had the discussion, but
29: that's
28: I will tell you.
29: In that room, too.
28: I will tell you, I would not be surprised. I think Arch really loves college football. I really do. I think he loves the University of Texas. You know, he does pretty good through NIL. You know, he's got some pretty good endorsements going right now, which is a credit to him and obviously the lineage of the last name and the brand of the University of Texas, all those things coming together. But again, on the same token, I won't be surprised if he declares and decides to go to the draft. But I think some of that is dependent upon, you know, how we play as a team this fall, how he plays individually, knock on wood, injury-free football, things like that. But again, that's not our focus. Our focus is on getting ready for the season, getting ready for Texas State in week one, and then Ohio State, then UTSA, then Tennessee, so on and so forth. So, we haven't really had any dialogue about it, but to your point, I wouldn't be surprised. You know, he loves college and again, he's got some pretty good NIL stuff going for himself right now.
26: Okay, let's break this down for a second. Okay, last hour we listened to Joe Burrow, who basically said a lot. All right, he's putting pressure on players, putting pressure on the coaches, the front office making moves. This guy Sarkisian is saying you haven't had any discussions. You're full of it, really. You didn't sit down with Arch Manning and tell him the benefits of staying. I mean, he's probably making $5 million or maybe even more at Texas. So what are you talking about? I mean, and then he says, we're not concerned with that. We're talking about the first two games. No, you are concerned about that because your job depends on Arch Manning, period, end of story.
27: I'm going to disagree with you on this. It's not a discussion that you're having currently. And the reason why is we know he's playing this year. whatever happens this year will determine what he does next year. So to talk about next year before it even gets here, like, is pointless. I think for Sark, it is about getting Arch right, to get him ready to play. And as a coach and as a leader, certainly he should have a plan A. A, this is what happens if Arch returns. And plan B, this is what we're going to do if he leaves. You have to have that internally, but you can't pepper the kid with a bunch of questions. Are you going? Are you staying? Are you going? Are you staying? You have to wait. You talk about these things like in the spring. Here's what we need to do to set you up for success as it relates to the draft. At the end of the season, you have another conversation. Hey, this is what it looks like. This is what I'm hearing. This is where you're projected to go. What do we think? Then he makes a decision and you go forward after that. But now, this is not a constant talking point or debate, a discussion that the head coach is going to have with a star player.
26: Okay. I like the word that you use, projection, because NFL teams, and you're a scout, NFL teams draft quarterbacks on projections, okay? And two more seasons, obviously, would give Manning the chance to accumulate a lot of experience and production, refine his command of the game, and operate and get ready for the NFL as a QB1. That's number one. Also, staying the two more years would perhaps have the opportunity, I hate to say this, to get injured. And that's a possibility, too. So he's have to weigh a lot of things. But again, the good news is, at least if you're a college player now, in this day and age, you can make some good money, real good money. So the NFL is not hanging that ball and chain over your head like it did in the past, because you can stay in college, have fun, and make a lot of money as well.
27: It depends on what his priority is. It really does. So for Arch Manning, I would sit down and ask him, what's the dream? What's the goal? Now, if the dream and the goal is to get to the bag as quick as you can without worrying about how you perform when you get there, well, then after this season, go. All right. Whatever it looks like, take the bag and then we figure it out. If it's to be the best player that you can be, why not hang in college and work on your game? It has been proven, time tested. The longer you play in college, more likely the better you're going to perform at the next level, because those reps matter. When you look at the quarterbacks that have played at a high level, they've been able to spend significant time in college to work on their games. If that is the end point, I want to dominate the league when I have an opportunity to get there. I want to be the best prepared when I get there. Well, then you stay in college and continue to hone your skills. Without speaking or pocket watching, as the young people say, look, Arch is in a situation where it doesn't appear that he or his family are in desperate need of the money. So this decision should be what's in the best interest of him in the long term. And if that is the case and they feel like at the end of this season they need another year, then you stay another year. But there's no rush, in my opinion, for Arch to get to the league.
26: Okay, he threw for over 3,000 yards last year at Texas, 26 touchdowns, 7 INTs. If you were drafting and you had the opportunity to pick between Sorsby or Manning, what would you do and where would you go?
27: I would take Arch Manning right now, even though Brandon Sorsby may have had more production. I saw Arch up close and personal a few different times. One, my daughter goes to Texas, so having a chance to go and watch him, I watched him against Vanderbilt last year against Diego Pavia. And I would say that Sark did a great job of minimizing Arch's weaknesses early in the year by going to a screen, quick game that was a lot of rhythmic throws, a lot of RPOs and those things with an occasional shot. He's not at the point where Arch is kind of doing what we call the big boy quarterback stuff. Doesn't mean that he won't eventually be able to get to it, but it's not necessarily in his bag and he's trying to work through it. So drafting Arch, we're talking about potential over proven performance and production. As it relates to Sorsby, I think it's the trust factor. I trust that Arch is going to come in and do all the things that we expect a franchise quarterback to do, because he has a blueprint that was established by his uncles, Peyton and Eli. So there is more comfort in Arch Manning than in Sorsby.
26: Right. And he won't gamble on the games. Really. You know, that he's not going to be betting.
27: I mean, we assume without speaking for him. So yes, I would assume that he's not.
26: Okay. And speaking of quarterbacks, let's throw another one in the mix here. Let's talk about Carson Beck, another rookie quarterback in the NFL with the Arizona Cardinals. First of all, who's the quarterback at Arizona? Because Jacoby Brissett, he didn't go to the mandatory minicamp because he wants to have his contract reworked. How foolish is that? Because, honestly, if Beck comes on strong, Beck could possibly be the starting quarterback for the Cardinals this year. Is that right?
27: I mean, maybe. But if you're Jacoby Brissett, you can't have the backup Garner Minshew making more money than you are. I mean, there's just something not right about that pitcher. you, Jacoby Brissett, yeah, you stand on business and you fight for that. You can't have Barnum Minshew coming in who hasn't done what Jacoby Brissett has done, make more money. And whether you judge him off his record or whatever, I can understand why Jacoby Brissett would feel that way, because he was a starter last year for the Cardinals and a presumptive starter this year. So, yeah, you do have a holdout, sit-in, or whatever to make them get back to the table so you can get what your value is. So, yeah, that'll do it. And we'll see if Carson Beck is ready to play. He does have a ton of experience, but that helps. But I don't know if he would, in this offense, would be better with him over Jacoby Brissett.
26: Okay, he said the other day, Carson Beck did, said he jumped headfirst into his NFL career rather than taking things slowly. And I asked the question, in the past, it's always been, you take it slowly as a quarterback. Aaron Rodgers held the clipboard. I mean, you don't jump into it. You got to learn and take it slowly. Why is he jumping in head first? I don't understand that. Because he wants to start? Explain to me that deal.
27: What do you mean? What do you mean by jumping in head first? Some of Carson Beck jumping in head first?
26: Yeah, he said he's working 13 hours a day because he wants to gobble up everything now.
27: Well, that is his job. So he should be working that hard. The job is for every player to push themselves to be the best player that they can be. He shouldn't come into the league thinking, hey, man, I'm on easy street for a couple of years before I have to get to that point. He's a third-round pick. Technically, he still has to make the team, even though we know most third-round picks make it the first year. He can't assume. He's not in a position to assume that, hey, I got time on my side. Because if he doesn't play well, the Arizona Cardinals can go right back in the draft next year and get a franchise quarterback. If he was a first-round pick, there's a different timeline. But a third-rounder? Yeah, he needs to dive into it and be able to show some flashes and show flashes quickly to get this team back on track.
26: Let me leave you with this. Beck or Sorsby now? You have a choice.
27: I think it's a good one. I think you probably rank, I would rank Sorsby over Beck because of the athleticism and the talent is superior, but it's not much in terms of like their draft status and position. It wouldn't be much higher. It wouldn't be a significantly higher grade than Carson Beck.
26: I hear you there. All right. He is Bucky Brooks. I'm Andy Furman. We are Fox Sports Sunday on Fox Sports Radio. And it's really a two-way street. And we call it yay or nay. And you know what? It's next.
0: The NBA season is a final.
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0: So what do we do now?
1: With the first pick.
0: Oh, yeah. The NBA draft. Listen as we cover the NBA draft.
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20: Their morning show is funny.
25: Kind of set the tone for my day.
0: This is the show that has two pros and a cup of Joe.
20: Who is Joe?
0: LeVar Arrington, Brady Quinn, and Jonas Knox.
29: I wondered when the next shoe was going to drop or the next comment was going to come out when it came to Ron Slavin, who was Brendan Sorsby's lawyer, who basically spoke yesterday on The Fan in Dallas and sort of explained the situation, or at least his side of things.
30: I guess his biggest fault might be he's too giving. When I say that, you know, his involvement with some of his friends and the predatory world of gambling, where you turn 18 and, you know, deposit $5, you get a free 100, and every single show on TV and every single radio show, everything is sponsored by a gambling site.
29: By the way, I misspoke. That was a Sorsby's agent. I said lawyer for some reason, so my mistake. But didn't mean to misrepresent him there.
8: So that was, we're the problem. We're the problem. That's right, guys. Oh, it's all God. Us.
29: Well, by the way,
8: we're the issue here, guys. There's no accountability from old Ronnie. No accountability for what the 18-year-old, you know, kid, a guy who can go serve for our glorious country. You know, you can make that decision, but you can't make a decision on that whole $5 bet. I just, okay, Ron, we get it.
9: That gives you 100 on the turnaround.
8: It's our fault, Ron.
9: Yeah. Well, he was misrepresenting.
29: He sounded like a lawyer. I'll tell you what, he sounded like a lawyer.
9: He sounded like a politician.
29: Yeah, I don't. So
8: you know what he sounded like? He sounded like a guy that maybe knew what was going on.
9: Of course,
8: he sounded
9: did.
8: Like a guy that he knew that maybe Brandon Sorsby had a problem. That he maybe had an inkling of it. So before he points the finger at everyone else, you know, why is there any accountability? Why is this the world we live in?
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29: Joe Burrow, very, very confident going into this upcoming season.
12: I want everybody talking about the Bengals. I want everybody talking about what I'm saying in my press conferences. You know, you go back and watch what I said before 2019 season at LSU. You know, I feel very similarly about this team.
29: Zach Taylor is talking to you. It feels like you're going to need to at least win a game in the postseason for Zach Taylor to be back next year with the Bengals.
8: That's the bar you're saying?
29: Yeah. It's got to win at least one. Okay.
8: Like, if you really look at the AFC this year, it is wide open for Cincinnati to be able to take it.
9: And I think that that's why the pressure is on Zach Taylor to win. If they don't have a good regular season, that's it for Zach Taylor.
10: Two Pros, LeVar Arrington, Brady Quinn, and a Cup of Joe, Jonas Knox. 6 a.m. Eastern, 3 a.m. Pacific on Fox Sports Radio. And now, Steve Covino.
9: Oh, boy.
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26: All right, yay or nay, coming right up, about 12 minutes before the top of the hour. 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Now, I'm not getting involved in controversy here. We got yay or nay. We'll flip a coin. Is it Gonzo or Ray Ray? You tell me right now, and then we're going to do it. I'm not getting involved here. I'm not the mean guy.
31: I got you. Right? I got you.
26: Let's do it. Let's hit it.
32: Okay, let's begin.
10: Rack those brains, gentlemen. These stories need an answer.
33: I think we need a ruling on this.
10: It's yay or nay.
31: All right, Andy, let's start with you on this one. Scottish soccer fans are being credited with a boom in Boston beer sales that caused some bars to run dry. The influx of Scottish fans to attend FIFA World Cup games caused Sam Adams' Boston Tap Room to sell four times as much Sam Adams Boston Lager from Thursday to Sunday as the bar normally would on a four-day weekend. Yay or nay?
26: I think it's yay. I think it's yay. But you know what? How stupid are they? They should have known the Scots are going to come there and drink and booze it up. You should have bought more beer. You should have had it ready. But I think this is great. Everybody's making money on the World Cup except you and me. Think about it. You, me, and Bucky and Ray Ray were the only people on the face of the earth who are not making money on the World Cup. People are gouging people for money for tickets, for transportation, for cars, for rental, for swag. You name it. Everybody's making a buck except us.
1: I mean, there are a lot of people making bucks. And so, yeah, I'm all in on this. This is what you should do. Everyone is all in, making sure they support their respective teams and everything that is related to their team. So, no, I'm all in on this.
31: Bucky, with his shock of golden hair and trim at 700 kilograms, a.k.a. 1,500-pound build, Donald Trump has been drawing crowds from across Bangladesh since he arrived at the National Zoo last week. The rare albino buffalo became a sensation when a farmer noticed that his blonde tuft of hair resembled the distinctive locks of the U.S. president. Yay or nay?
1: That's a lot. It's real touchy. I mean, like, I don't know how many people would respect the fact that this inner buffalo looks like the president. But, yeah, I mean, I'm not on this one. I'm not on board. I still think it's funny. It's funny. I appreciate it. But, yeah, I don't know. That's tough to come from everywhere to see a buffalo that is going locks like the president. That's something that he certainly would take umbrage with.
26: You know, I'll say yay, but it says a lot that our president resembles a buffalo. Think about that. People at the National Zoo in Bangladesh, you know, when they see a buffalo, they think of our president. I tell you what, I mean, that's strange, weird, and kind of sad. It really is, but I think it's funny. So I'm going to go over to yay.
31: All right. Andy, the handwritten sign at a Northern California public library warned patrons to expect more noise than usual. That warning quickly proved to be an understatement as professional wrestlers accompanied by booming music thundered into the reading space and jumped into a ring flanked by row upon row of bookshelves. It was the Benicia's Public Library in Benicia, California. Yay or nay?
26: Nay, because if you go to a library, you want quiet, okay? I'm not against music. I love music. I love wrestling, okay? I mean, it's not the time and place, really. And the sign shouldn't make that. I mean, it doesn't mean a damn thing, because a library stands for peace and quiet and a place where people want to learn and study, not watch wrestling. There are places for wrestling.
1: I'll go back and forth. I would say, like, nah, I'm not on it. Like, there certainly is a time and a place for wrestling, but I feel like Andy's been a little bit of old man on the lawn. It's okay every now and then to sneak some of this stuff in. It's okay. Like, it's not the end of the world. So I say nay, but I would kind of wink and nod if I happen to catch somebody doing that and not worry about it.
26: Well, I will say this, though. I don't know where Benicia, California is, but that library probably has only about 10 books in there anyway, right? And the 9 people that go there can't read.
1: I mean, I wouldn't say that they can't read. I would just say that, like, it's a small, intimate library.
2: Population 27
1: okay.
2: People.
26: Population 27. Thank you very much. Yeah. And 25 okay, can't read.
1: Okay, so you got 27 people there. You'd be okay.
26: If the population 27. How many of you think have a library card? You think?
1: Everybody. Really? Hopefully they got maximum participation.
26: No probably. One has library cards anymore.
31: All right. I'm curious to hear both your guys' answers on this one. Bucky, sports fans would much rather see their favorite team win the Super Bowl than the U.S. win the World Cup. Yay or nay?
1: Oh, 100%. Super Bowl. Soccer is king worldwide. Football is king within the U.S. So, yeah, it's about the Super Bowl team.
26: It's about the Super Bowl all the time because soccer is a different kind of intensity watching it. You don't go away sad and say, wait till next year. Super Bowl is right there. People talk about the Super Bowl now for next year's Super Bowl. That's what they're doing, right? Exactly what they're doing. I mean, it's great. All right, that's what we'll do. We're going to take you from worst to first and so much more. Where? On Fox Sports Sunday. Coming up right here. Next! We are Fox Sports!
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9: In Major League Baseball Saturday night, Philadelphia pounded the Mets 15-3. Kyle Schwarber hit three homers. He has 28. And Bryce Harper hit for the cycle in the first five innings. Easy victories for Minnesota and Cleveland. The Angels shut out the A's 7-0. Wins for Baltimore and Boston. Atlanta got a two-run homer bottom of the ninth to beat Milwaukee 4-3. San Diego homered in the 10th in a 6-4 win at Texas. And it was the Reds over the Yankees 10-2 in New York. Oklahoma took game one of the College World Series Finals, 9-3 over North Carolina. At the World Cup, Curaçao posted a tie 0-0 against Ecuador. Curaçao is in its first ever World Cup tournament. Germany came back for a 2-1 win over Ivory Coast. Netherlands 5-1 over Sweden. American Wyndham Clark leads the U.S. Open by 6 strokes. Scotty Scheffler is tied for second. I'm Steve DeSager.
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26: All right, these are the worst, ending with the first that's coming right up. Good morning, everybody, and happy Father's Day to every dad out there. You deserve it. This is your day. Do what you want to do, all right? Here's my guy, Bucky Brooks. I'm Andy Furman, and we are at the Fox Sports Radio studios, and we're broadcasting live. Hey, the excitement of the FIFA World Cup is now streaming live on Fox One, the official English streaming platform to catch every unforgettable moment. 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All right, here he is, my guy on Father's Day, Father of the Year, coach, scout, reporter, whatever you want to call him. He's everything, Mr. Everything, Bucky Brooks. How are you?
1: Man, I'm good. What's going on, Andy? How you doing?
26: Take a bow. Take a bow, my friend. I'm doing great. Take a little bow. You deserve it. All right. Now I'm going to lean on you heavily, all right, because we have a list here of the NFL's starting quarterbacks from the worst to the first. And we're going to dissect it to see if that's true or not and what the traits are of every quarterback. Are you ready for that? Because I love doing this kind of stuff with you.
1: Okay, I'm ready for it.
26: Okay, and you may not think they're the worst. I mean, you could obviously basically say, no, I'm wrong on that. But, you know, it's not too early to chat about the NFL. And since all are probably accounted for the 32 teams, we're going to discuss the worst, ending with the first. Okay. Is it fair, though, before we start this, is this a fair assessment to do something like this, to say who's the worst quarterback?
1: I mean, it's fair. I mean, we can rank everything. So, yeah, it's fair.
26: I mean, and the next question is, I mean, it's been written up in several publications. How would you judge something like this? On a team's record? On your personal stats? On the way you play? Your career? I mean, how is it judged? Because you look at a guy like Sam Darnold, who was running out of New York with the Jets, and now he has a Super Bowl ring. So how do you explain that?
1: Better support system. Got better as a player. Had a chance to work on his game away from the limelight, which is what he did with the San Francisco 49ers. Then he had a team believe in him, the Minnesota Vikings. With a coach that is a bit of a guru, put a system around him, and then he was able to continue to expand it. look, everyone can improve, and everyone has an opportunity to play at a higher level than they're playing at if they're supported the right way, not only with playmakers, but with the right play caller. So if you have those things in place, they can maximize your talent and your potential.
26: All right, we discussed this in the past ad nauseum, the fact that does the quarterback make the receiver, does the receiver vice versa make the quarterback? And obviously it's the system, as you mentioned, and also I think the people surrounding you. And I look around over the years of various quarterbacks. That, to me, is what makes Tom Brady so great. Why? A, his longevity. B, he really was hardly ever injured. C, he didn't have a lot of people around him on the offensive side of the football that were Hall of Famers, that were great players. And D, Bill Belichick, as great a coach as he is, and maybe the greatest of all time, He's a defensive guy. He wasn't an offensive guy. They talk about guys like, you know, if you play for the Vikings, you got a great offensive coach. You play for the Bears, you got a great offensive coach. He was a defensive guy. So all those things put together, you have Tom Brady, who was on top of the world, that makes him even bigger and better than anything I've ever seen because of what he has accomplished, you know, on his own. Don't you agree?
1: I mean, look, he certainly makes him bigger and better. I think you have to give some credit to Bill Belichick for not only identifying him as a potential player, someone who would eventually come on to start and be considered the GOAT, but for pouring time into his development. And then you got to give Tom Brady credit for being a six-round pick who outplayed his draft status. It took the perfect world, the perfect storm for it to happen, but you had the right player and the right coach and support system around that quarterback to allow him to really, we talk about maximizing talent potential. That's what happened.
26: All right, to take a detour just for a second, I mean, you're a Tar Heel grad. We haven't heard much of Coach Belichick of late. What's happening with North Carolina football? Have you heard anything?
1: I mean, I've been paying attention. I've got guys in the building there. I've had a chance to pop in there. Look, they're working hard, and I've said this, and it's no disrespect to Coach Belichick. I think they could be a much better team, but not have a record that changes dramatically. They play a tough schedule. Either 11 of the 12 opponents have coming off winning seasons. So they're going to have to play really, really well just to get to the 500 or better mark. But I feel good about the plight of the program. They have a really good recruiting class, but it's a year-to-year league. And unfortunately for him, at his age, there are always going to be people that kind of say, this is it. If they don't get it done this year, they need to move on because he's too old. I think he actually has more time than that. But I think people feel the product is improving. But at the end of the day, it's a bottom-line business.
26: I got one more question before we go back to rating the quarterbacks worst to first. You talk about his age factor. Is that a problem with a kid coming in as 18, 19 years of age that he can't relate? I mean, you played for coaches that were somewhat older at the time, right?
1: Yeah. I mean, Marv Levy was old. I think the relatability factor comes down to who you are as the leader and who you have on your coaching staff to do some of the heavy lifting. Most head coaches, particularly if they're older, they have people around them that do a lot of the heavy lifting. They come in and kind of button it up. They kind of oversee the overall operation. They make sure their vision is being met, but then they hire the other stuff to kind of take care of the nuts and bolts of the operation. That's how I would expect him to operate at this. Like when you're older, that's how you kind of have to do it. And that's what he does, even though he does have boots on the ground.
26: Okay, now, let's get into this. NFL's ranking of worst to best quarterbacks. And this was compiled by Nate Davis. I think Nate Davis writes for USA Today. So this is nothing that I accomplished on my own because I'm not that smart. And he got number 32, Jacoby Brissett with the Arizona Cardinals. Okay, right now, Brissett's on the outside looking in. He missed the mandatory training because he has a contract dispute. But you have to say, and this is according to what Davis says, that there's no denying that the offense performed much better during Brissett's 12 starts in 2025 than it did under Kyler Murray. And Brissett had, 23 touchdowns, and his passing yardage per game was a lot higher. But the team was 1-11 with him in the lineup. So obviously, does that make him better? Does that guarantee him more money? I don't know. They were 1-11 as quarterback. So I don't know. Do you put the blame on him? So is it right that Jacoby Brissett is, according to this list, the worst quarterback in the NFL?
1: Look, man, right or wrong, ultimately you're judged by your record. I know people don't like to associate quarterbacks with QB wins, but ultimately the quarterback is like the pitcher in baseball. When we hand you the ball, your job is to win the game. And sometimes you hope your defense backs you up. Sometimes you hope the bats get hot. In football, sometimes you hope that the players around you play at a high level, so then, hey, you're able to get the win with minimal effort. But regardless, your job is to get the team to the winner's circle. Jacoby Brissett didn't have a lot around him. They played poorly. That's why Jonathan Gannon was fired. But, man, to say he's the worst of all of that, that's tough. Because even, like, looking at the Cardinals situation, no disrespect because I'm a Shooter Sanders fan, like, I mean, we're going to say that the Browns are noticeably better. We're going to say that some of these other situations were better. Miami, the way that Tua played, and then you came in with Quinn Ewers. That's a lot, man. That'd be tough for me if I'm a Bird Gang fan to be okay with that.
26: Okay, let me run this by you because, I mean, many times athletes say, I don't listen to the radio. I don't read the press. I don't read the clippings. Say Jacoby Brissett picks this up and reads this. How does he react to this? I mean, if he sees this report, this Nate Davis guy, does he punch him in the face? I mean, how does this happen? Does he ignore it? Does someone tell him this? I mean, what is the function? I mean, how does it affect him?
1: I mean, it doesn't affect him. I mean, like, yeah, you pissed off about it. You don't like it. You know what I'm saying? Like, it's not fun to be viewed as, you know, boo-boo or Rudy Pooed, as they would say. Yeah, but all you can do is go to work and hope that things are better. And if you're able to get it better, then you can kind of find a way to look, if the team improves, then you improve individually. Right. And we always talk to this about players, man. If you pour into the team, everyone benefits from it. So if you're Jacoby Brissett, the only thing you can do is lock in, pour into the team, give them everything that you have. And if the team improves, you will be rewarded for it in that regard.
26: But you've seen situations where athletes in the locker room on the pro level, now when you played in the NFL, something was written or said, and all of a sudden that player sees that person who wrote it or said it. How do they react? Could you give me a good story of a real good confrontation?
1: Mm-hmm. I got a good one for you. And this is why you have to be careful. Years ago, whatever year this was, Earl Thomas, Pro Bowl, All Pro with the Seattle Seahawks, took issue with something that I said prior to the draft. It was
26: really
1: 2010. He was drafted. I had to rank the safeties. I ranked Eric Berry over top of Earl Thomas. I was on the show, evidently. I said something. I said, Eric Berry is the better player. I would go with him over that because versatility, yada, yada, yada. Fast forward 3 or 4 years after that, I am at NFL Network. I'm up in Seattle to do something, and I am standing on the side talking to a throng of reporters, and Earl Thomas starts screaming. But I don't know who he's screaming at, Andy. He's screaming like, I remember what you said, da, da, da. And I'm looking around trying to figure out who he's talking to. And then he comes to me, and I'm like, what are you talking about, right? And so eventually we were, like, separated in those things. And later, his agent, who has since become one of the top agents in the business, David Mulgeta, ran into each other at the airport. He's like, hey, man, sorry about Earl, but, like, hey, he was upset about what you did, what you said about him, like, prior to the draft. I was like, bro, he's an all-pro player. Why does he care that I put Eric Berry? I didn't say that he sucked. I didn't say that he shouldn't play in the league. I said in a pre-draft ranking that I would put Eric Berry over him, and he took umbrage with it. So, yes, players are looking for anything. And I say this, like, as a former player, we're always looking for anything to stir our spirit. And evidently, I stirred his spirit because someone was able to point.
26: I love that. I love that. I really do. You know, I'll give you a baseball one, which is somewhat similar. I didn't kind of criticize his play, but when Ken Griffey Jr. was playing for the Cincinnati Reds, I was doing Sports Talk in Cincinnati on a nightly basis in our radio station at the Reds games, and the Reds were playing in Florida, playing the Marlins, and for some reason Griffey didn't stay with the team. He had a boat, and he stayed on a boat, and I went off. I went crazy. I said, who in the hell does he think he is? He's a teammate. Why wouldn't he stay with the team in the hotel? He's on a boat. Mm. And when he came back to Cincinnati, the guy's a Hall of Famer. Like, what would he care, you know? He went off on me. But you know what? They always go off on you in a group. You know what I'm saying? They would never go one-on-one. But I love that. I didn't shy away from it. Every time I said something poorly about a player, I showed up in the locker room the next day because, A, you got to do it for your credibility.
1: Oh, no. And B, that's important.
26: And B, I went there because I wanted to see the confrontation because you could get some press out of it, really. And
1: see,
26: then
1: there you go.
26: And we're okay. Me and Cliff are okay, especially because he's dead. Yeah, I do. I love it. I love it. And then when Tom Browning, may he rest in peace, I love Tom Browning, who pitched for the Reds. He wrote a book, and he had a chapter in the book about me saying that he respected me. He didn't enjoy what I said many times, but he respected me because I would show up in the clubhouse almost every day prior to the game. You know, kind of really, to be honest with you, looking for trouble. Because I'd say stuff that was controversial, and, you know, the players would say, and so they knew. But it's important. So if you're a budding media person and if you want to comment or criticize, make sure you show your face. Otherwise, it's meaningless. It doesn't mean anything if you say something and you don't show up and face the music. Got to face the music.
1: I mean, you're doing it. You're over there trying to spark it up. But no, I appreciate, and I will say this, you have to be able to stand on business. If you're going to talk crazy about players, if you're going to have a strong opinion about players, you need to be able to stand in front of them when they challenge you and back up your opinion. It doesn't mean that you're right or wrong or whatever, but you have to be able to deal with feedback and, I would say, some of the venom that can come from players when you have said some things about them.
26: There's no doubt. You know, there's another Hall of Famer, and I'm going to see him this Tuesday, and I hope things are patched up because I think he's still somewhat – he doesn't talk to me. Anthony Munoz, okay?
1: I heard about your disrespect. Yeah, very disrespectful you were.
26: Yeah, I said that he used Stickum on his jersey so he could block these guys, you know, that – players on the team told me he had to Stickum on his jersey. So guys would try to block them and they get stuck to his jersey. And he went nuts. I mean, and still to this day, when I do see him, he's very cordial. It's not kind of cold, you know.
1: No,
26: so I'm going to see him Tuesday, so we'll see.
1: He doesn't love you like you want him to love you. I mean, you're meanie. Mean Andy Furman. I get that.
26: At times. I'm sorry. I don't mean to be mean, but I try not to. But. Let's go back. Second quarterback worst on the worst list. Geno Smith, now with the Jets, all right? So are the Jets getting Geno 2025 when he threw 17 INTs for the Raiders, or is he going to be the guy that was a Pro Bowl player for the Seahawks in 2022? I don't know what they expect from Geno Smith, so they put him up there at number 31.
1: Look, man, I think they're right. I mean, look, they're well within their right to put him there. He's coming off a terrible year. He played bad for the Raiders. Even though he's a two-time Pro Bowler, had played really well for Seattle, had kind of revived his career under Pete Carroll. He followed him to the Raiders and was terrible. Now he goes to the Jets, an organization that has been dysfunctional since before him, after him, and now that he's back there again. How can he handle it? I love Frank Wright, man. And Frank Wright and I go all the way back when I was a rookie with the Buffalo Bills. Frank Wright was a backup quarterback. And in fact, Andy, he's the first quarterback to ever throw me a pass in game action. It's a preseason game.
26: Really?
1: But Frankie Baby threw me a quick out in a preseason game to get my career started. And so I'm forever indebted to him just for being a big part of my journey. But this is one where he is going to have to find a way to build this offense with a veteran in place. And I believe, because Geno Smith, to me, has some dog in him, has some competitive fight to him, I think he is going to bounce back. I'm not saying that he is going to lead them in a major way, but guess what? Geno Smith has more 4,000-yard seasons than the Jets in their history. I want you to think about this. Geno Smith has two 4,000-yard seasons. The Jets only have one 4,000-yard passer, and that was Joe Namath. Think about that.
26: That's weak. That's bad. That's real bad.
1: Yeah.
26: By the way, do you still have that ball that he threw to you? I bet you have that ball.
1: No, I don't have that ball. No, I don't have that ball. How would I have that ball? It was a preseason game. How would I have that ball?
26: But still, why not?
1: Yeah. No, back then, the young arrogant me thought that I was going to catch a million of them. I thought I'd catch 1,000 of them. I didn't. I never caught one in the regular season. But it was a great experience. It was great to remember. And so, Frank and I will say this, an all-time guy, an A-plus dude on and off the field. He is someone who's an ordained minister. He's done all this stuff. Like, he is the salt of the earth. I love him. I think he's going to be he's a good fit for the New York Jets. He'll give them what they need. Now, I don't know how it's going to translate into one in the wins and losses and all that, but, man, great dude.
26: Right. We're not going to go through all these quarterbacks because I don't want to put people to sleep, but let me just go down one more. And I got him as number 30, and I can't believe he's got a three-year deal for almost $68 million. Malik Willis from the Dolphins. Certainly, you know, he did some good things in Green Bay, but now it's kind of a revamped Miami team, and he's got nothing to work with. I mean, there's no one really on that offensive side of the football, really. I mean, I feel bad for Malik Willis. They're going to have a losing season. They'll be on death row this year, the Dolphins.
1: You don't like him.
26: I do like him. I feel bad he's in a bad situation.
1: I hear it. You don't like him. You don't like him. He's going to want to fight you. You better be able to stand up now. Malik Willis, I don't know if you've ever known him. He's a pretty jacked little fellow. So you better be ready when he challenges you on why you said he sucked on national radio, whatever.
26: No, his team like, does. Like, no, his, like, his team yeah, does. Like, not no, him.
1: I thought you said he okay, sucked. Okay, like, okay. Yeah, so yeah, so that's, I mean, that's a big part of his story. He has to kind of figure that part out. But no, it's not great. Not great.
26: No, it's not good. It's not a good situation, honestly. I mean, but I think that people, athletes, pro athletes for sure, come in there, and coaches as well, think that they're like the Father Flanagan. They could change life. They could do things that others can't. And that's great. That's great that you feel that way. You know, well, you know, I could do that. I'm good enough. I'll change the Dolphins. Don't you think coaches feel that way? For sure, coaches. Players too, I'm sure.
1: Yeah. Who does? You don't feel like that? You don't feel like you can change the world?
26: Me, I'm glad I could change my underwear. I mean, what do you mean change the world?
1: What could I
26: do?
1: That's way too much. That's way too much. That's way too much information.
26: I'm sorry. I mean, you know.
1: Hey, you got to tell me you're a nasty
26: You
1: guy.
26: Have the athletic.
1: You got to tell me. You got to give me a warning. You got to give me a warning. I'm not ready for that.
26: I will. But yeah, you got the athletic DNA. I don't have the athletic DNA in me, okay? I'm

0: They got Shedeur Sanders there with Deshaun Watson. Watson, to me, I mean, obviously he hasn't played, what, in 3-4 years, but still, he was so good. I mean, I don't know if he could come back and do it, but I think Shedeur has a shot, and I think it's unfair to put him in that situation. But maybe it's good. Less pressure for him to worry about. You know, if he does it, super, right?
1: Yeah, no, if he does it, super. Here's what I'll say about the way they're ranking this stuff or whatever. Deshaun Watson, you want to give him the benefit of doubt, but it's hard to give him the benefit of doubt when it's been so long since you've seen him. I am positive on him. I just wrote a thing a few weeks ago, well, maybe a few months ago, on Deshaun Watson, why I think he'll thrive under Todd Monken, but he has to do it. Same thing for Shedeur Sanders. It is about how quickly he can adapt and adjust to a new coach in his ear, someone that's challenging him to level up his game. But he's talented enough, and I'm a big believer. Obviously, he was a big believer in him when he came out, and I continue to be one of those guys that believe in his talent, in his game. We just need to see it. We just need to see how he's going to be able to do this going forward. But I am optimistic that he is going to play much better under a coach that really respects his talent and was recruiting him when he was in college.
0: And last but not least, and then maybe we'll do the top three when we continue, but how do they rate Fernando Mendoza ahead of Shedeur Sanders or even Deshaun Watson? That I don't get. He's never taken a snap in the NFL.
1: I mean, that's crazy. I mean, I will say that. That is bananas.
0: Like, thank you.
1: I am going to say, like, that is, and that's ridiculous.
0: I mean, that's an untested thing. That would, like, be like putting me ahead of you in anything, really. You know, in looks, in speech, you know, I mean, in grooming.
1: You said it.
0: You
1: mean, you
0: right?
1: Said it. Yeah, you said it, not me. But, yes.
0: It's true. I know.
1: Yeah.
0: It's crazy. Thank crazy. You. Don't be so agreeable. All right. Don't be that agreeable.
1: Yeah, that is kind of crazy. Yeah.
0: All right. He's Bucky Brooks. I'm Andy Furman. Get Bucky on X at Andy Furman FSO at Bucky Brooks. There we go. And we'll take a call or two. Maybe we'll hear from somebody. You never know. You know, not that I want to hear from anybody, but just to make me feel good that someone's listening. So if they call, just answer the phone and hang up. We don't have to talk to them because what could they add? What could someone possibly add to this show, Buck, right? They can't hear anything. I want to make sure they're out there. 877-99-FOX. We'll wish them a happy Father's Day. 877-996-6369. I got the Blaine game at the end of this hour. But right now, the drama in Big D. Is it over? That's next.
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13: Talks in Switzerland. I'm Ted Lindner, Fox News. Vice President J.D. Vance in Switzerland for those peace talks with Iran. Fox's Trey Yingst has got the latest for us this morning.
14: High-level diplomatic talks are set to take place today in Switzerland, aimed at solidifying the memorandum of understanding and entering into the next phase of negotiations. Vice President J.D. Vance is joined by special envoys Witkoff and Kushner to move these talks forward. On the American side, Iran's parliament speaker, Mohammad Khalibaf, and the country's foreign minister, Abbas Argachi, will represent the Iranian side. The issue of Lebanon remains a major sticking point. Five Israeli soldiers were killed by Hezbollah in the course of 48 hours over the weekend. The Israelis responded with heavy airstrikes across southern Lebanon. Now, in response, the Iranians claim they are closing the Strait of Hormuz.
13: The U.S. military disputing Iran's claims, saying that the strait remains open. Meanwhile, President Trump threatening to impose tolls on the Strait of Hormuz if a deal is not made. New video released in the fatal stabbing of Texas teen Austin Metcalf. Earlier this month, Carmelo Anthony was sentenced to 35 years in prison. Fox's Sarah Allegre has more details for us.
15: We had strict media guidelines inside the courtroom when covering this case, but now that it's all over, this evidence out in the open, we not only have that video, but we're also hearing the 911 calls made shortly after that attack. I mean, it takes you right back to those chaotic first moments. You could hear the confusion and the urgency as students and staff just rushed in to help. The released video also shows some grainy surveillance video from the day of that deadly confrontation. The video appears to show a brief confrontation lasting seconds before Anthony running away from the area, moving through the bleachers and out onto the track.
13: Anthony will potentially be eligible for parole after half of his 35-year sentence is served. He was assigned a new attorney to appeal his murder conviction. 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
3: Lineup in the nation. 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
33: 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How'd they make this mistake?
0: That's right around the corner. This is Fox Sports Sunday on Fox Sports Radio. He's Bucky Brooks. I'm Andy Furman. We're broadcasting live from the Fox Sports Radio studios. And we have the Blame Game in about 10 to 12 minutes from now. But right now, it's time for the Tire Rack Play of the Day.
1: He swings, and it's a fly ball deep to right field. Back towards the wall in the corner. It is gone! It's gone! As the Albies let it fly down the right field line, and the Braves win it!
0: Oh, the walk-off home run. 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Now, that was a Tire Rack Play of the Day. Now, Bucky, I'm going to give you three quarterbacks in this list, the worst to first. And you tell me which of the three of these quarterbacks are the number one. All right? We're going to skip the other garbage. The number one right now. I'm going to give you Matthew Stafford, Josh Allen, Joe Burrow.
2: We ain't got Pat Mahomes in there?
0: No, these are the top three.
2: Joe Burrow. We got Joe Burrow over Pat Mahomes. Man, of those three, give me the names again. Is Matthew
0: Allen.
2: Stafford, Josh Allen, Joe Burrow?
0: Yeah, Stafford.
2: Right now, I have to go Matthew Stafford, the reigning MVP. I can't give it to Joe Burrow because he's not on the field enough for me to consider him number one overall. And Josh Allen is terrific. And look, he certainly has a case. But the way that Matthew Stafford played last year, that's just the deal. He played at MVP level at 38 years of age. Right now, I would rank him number one if I don't have Pat Mahomes on the table.
0: Okay. Now, I tell you what their rankings have here. Their rankings have Josh Allen number one because they're looking at the future and they're talking about wide receiver DJ Moore coming along. So that's why they give it to Josh Allen. Joe Burrow, they give number two. Again, looking at the future, say if he's healthy, presumably. All right? And the revamped defense. I mean, I don't get it. You know, they say he's number two because of a revamped defense. I guess the key is to have Joe Burrow on the field, and if your defense is strong, you know, the defense won't be on the field that much, and the offense will be on more. Maybe that's their logic. I don't know. But the worst thing that happens to Burrow is if he gets injured. That's the key with him. And number three, Matthew Stafford, I guess they're concerned about his bad back, although he did pass for over 4,000 yards, almost 5,000 last year, like 4,700 plus. So that's it. Patrick Mahomes, by the way, they have his number five, and they say don't interpret this as shade. Well, what the hell else should I interpret it as?
2: Number
0: right?
2: five,
0: it is shade. I mean, it's heavy duty shade. It's an eclipse. That's what it is.
2: So who is four?
0: Drake May.
2: Okay, I like Drake May, but man, that's tough. The top five is tough. I think if I was to do a top five, certainly, you have Matthew Stafford. You have Joe. I think the names that are included are there. Maybe we reshuffled the deck a little bit with Drake May fifth. I think Joe Burrow has to probably be fourth. And then the order of Patrick Mahomes, Josh Allen, and Matthew Stafford. That's how.
0: But they forgot my one guy. They forgot one of my favorites.
2: Who?
0: Lamar Jackson.
2: Yeah, but like last year, wasn't great. Off injured. Didn't play really well. Juice wasn't
0: okay,
2: the
0: but
2: same.
0: Burrow's injured. They give him number two, and Lamar Jackson they dropped to six.
2: Yeah, like I understand that. Like, I think to be fair, you put Drake May over both the top of them, and then you just figure out which one you want in the five, which one you want at six.
0: All right. We'll
2: Yeah, I mean, injury's a part of it. Like, yeah, your greatest trade is your availability. You got to have it.
0: All right. I get injuries are a part of it, but, I mean, that's kind of crazy. But maybe that's why they did that list, so they could have a little controversy on there. But I'll talk about the Dallas Cowboys right now. The good news is George Pickens and his holdout is over. Now, is that good news or bad news? I mean, George Pickens, to me, I mean, he's like an alarm clock. He could go off at any time like a volcano. I don't understand the guy. I really don't. He's a tremendous talent. There's no doubt about that. But he's a little bit of a flake, don't you think?
2: Look, I would say this. He certainly has some issues in Pittsburgh, but he didn't appear to have those same issues when he was playing for the Dallas Cowboys. And, man, you don't have 1,400 yards. You don't dominate the way that he dominated without being someone who's special. And he is special. He is somebody that is terrific. being able to get off the jam, being able to win against free releases, being able to consistently make it happen. And you can make the argument that he was wide receiver one, kind of taking over for CeeDee Lamb. Look, man, I know they are still trying to work through the contract situation and all that, but he is certainly worthy of being one of those guys that we talk about as one of the top ones in the thing.
0: You know, he missed the voluntary organized team activities, the OTAs, but he said right now he's not really not disappointed at the lack of a long-term deal. But let me ask you this, and you probably remember this. Was George Pickens the one who was in the locker room after a game taping Coach Mike Tomlin one time and it went viral? Was that George Pickens? I think he was the one that did that.
2: No, that was A.B. That was Antonio.
0: Oh, it was A.B. Oh, yeah, I figured it would be him, yeah. So, but Pickens is there, and he's put up some pretty good numbers, but I guess he wanted a long-term deal, but maybe his agent said that you just play the game, do what you got to do, and maybe you'll eventually get one. I don't know. I mean, the money is there. You know, I got to believe with these long-term deals and the money situation, it's not a question like they need it or they want it. It's competition. I mean, athletes, and you know, you are one, it's competing all the time. The clock doesn't just start when you put the uniform on and play. You look at the salary structure of the players that play his position, and he probably says, I'm better than this guy. I want money than this guy. Mm-hmm. And that's what it's all about, right? And I think that the day that they stop putting salaries out there publicly will be a better day for everybody, including the fan structure.
2: I mean, I don't know about that. I don't know if it'd be a better day. But what I will say is it puts you in a situation where you are competing to make sure that the compensation matches the production and how you value the valuation. That's where it comes down to. Do you value me? Do you treat me? Do you feel like I am someone that is one of the tops of my position? Well, if that is the case, then I want to be paid like that. And that's how the money comes into it. So, yeah, it is about, like, hey, taking care of family or whatever. But it's also, like, you want to be appreciated. We all want to be valued. Like, you want to be valued at Fox Sports Radio. You want to be compensated for what you bring to the thing. Like, that makes you feel good, right? If they're willing to be like, oh, Andy, you're the best in the biz. We want to make sure you feel like that. Same thing for these players. They want to feel like their efforts, their contributions are valued. Otherwise, man, it makes it a sticky situation. So it comes down to that.
0: Right. He signed a franchise tag this past week, and he was at the mandatory minicamp, so I guess everything's okay. But did you hear the story about the Sauce Gardner situation, the defensive back of the Indianapolis Colts, about his age, the date of birth? They got that screwed up. He says that he's
2: 24 about Sauce. They
0: old.
2: Said they had him 1 year older than what he really is.
0: Yeah, he's 24, not 25. And how does that happen? Because Pro Football Reference or Wikipedia got Gardner's age for 25. It was listed as August 31st, the year 2000. That would make him 25. But if you went to NFL.com or the Colts' official website, his birthday was listed as August 31st, 2001, which makes him 24. How in the heck does that happen?
2: I don't know. That's a misstep. Somebody wrote that down. Maybe one of the lower-level scouts or whatever coming in. Somebody wrote it. Somebody wrote the wrong digit down. Like whatever his birth year is, somebody erroneously put it down and it became factual. That's an issue, though. Man, that just speaks to not dotting I's and crossing T's.
0: Well, he's lucky he caught it. I mean, he could have just ignored that, really. He told The Athletic the other day that his passport and his driver's license both have his birthday as August 31, 2001. So most of the internet has it wrong. And the government has it right. And that's the key right there. Wow. I don't know. It doesn't make a difference to me how old he is, but it's kind of crazy that happened. I don't understand how that happens.
2: That's a bad error. That is a bad. I mean, that is bad, bad. You can't have those kind of mess ups. That's terrible.
0: Well, I will tell you this much. He played at the University of Cincinnati, and like a geek, I am kind of a geek in this respect. I save these media guides and go back and look at this stuff. I went to the media guide. And they had his name in there, and on his profile page, they did not have his birthday. A lot of times they have the birthday of a player, you know, the major he's in, what year he's in, height, weight, and birthday. The Cincinnati does not have that in their record book, so obviously he had no idea how old he was when he played at Cincinnati. I mean, does it make a difference? Does anybody really care? It's just a personal thing that he's upset with? What's the big deal with his age?
2: I mean, it's just it depends on the context of the question. I don't know, but like in our business, age is everything. And when you get to certain levels, they begin to want to phase you out. And we've seen people play longer, well into their 30s or whatever, but it is something that you're always conscious of. The closer I get to 30, the more likely my career is coming to an end. So for Sauce is to extend that window and to extend the window where he may be deemed to be in his prime. So pushing it back to 24 gives him maybe 2-3 more years before we'll consider him nearing the end of his run because of he's not in the prime years of his career. So you want to extend it as much as you can so you can continue to get the big bag.
0: I thought he was a pretty good player, but it, you know, they didn't give him justice in New York. I hope he does well in Indianapolis. I really do. You know, I think he's talented, but we'll see what happens in Indianapolis. Got a good defensive coordinator there, so we'll see what happens there.
2: Yeah, I mean, look, it is about that. It's about being talented. It's about having the right pieces around you. We'll see what it looks like, how it plays out.
0: All right. He's Bucky Brooks. I'm Andy Furman. We are Fox Sports Sunday on Fox Sports Radio. By the way, we're live from the Fox Sports Radio studios. 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
2: There's a wild, absolutely bananas, three-team mega deal that is being discussed. Now, this is just a rumor. We'd like to alert everyone down the line. This is just a rumor involving the Lakers, the Jazz, and the Wizards. And it's been floating around, bouncing around the echo chamber. And the deal would bring Anthony Davis back to L.A. Yeah, that guy. And the Lakers would trade some backups, Dalton Connect, and remember when he was going to be the next great shooter in the NBA? I remember that. And Jared Vanderbilt, guys that aren't very good, and then a couple of draft picks, and they would get Ace Bailey, Anthony Davis, and some low-level second-round draft picks. And Trae Young would go to Salt Lake City. Of course, you got to trade him. He's opting out, so I don't know how that's going to work. And then Lauri Markkanen would go to Washington. So I suppose this would have to happen before the draft. The question, just focus in on Anthony Davis, because that's the interesting part of this. What is your viewpoint on the possibility, even if it's only 2% of Anthony Davis returning to Lakerland? So my first thought is to quote the great Jackie Slater, what in the world? Like, what in the world are we doing? Am I missing something? Luka Doncic publicly came out a few days ago and expressed a desire to have a top-tier big man. That's his wish list for the purple and gold team. And so it sounds, if you look at the evidence here, it sounds like the boys are plotting.
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4: Where is this Lamar Jackson contract headed in Baltimore? We're at the part of the story with Lamar Jackson. Nobody is blinking. It's a game of walk, walk, check it. Who's going to, nobody's budging. Yeah, it's like sitting down your kids and serving broccoli. Nobody wants to eat the broccoli. Everyone is just sitting in their corner. And the Ravens, right now, they don't want to overcommit. Lamar doesn't want a discount. He doesn't want the discount double check. He wants none of that. And it would seem, reading the room, that the Ravens would like some evidence that Lamar is going to be able to stay healthy and consistently dominate the way he used to. They just don't want the promise. They want some proof. And so they're... Seems like they're taking a wait-and-see approach.
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0: All right, the blame game coming right up. About 11 minutes now before the top of the hour. We're live from the Fox Sports Radio studios. He's Bucky Brooks. I'm Andy Furman. And by the way, at the top of the hour, 9 a.m. Eastern, countdown with Brian Noe, Bill Krakenberger, and Jeff Schwartz. And before we roll into the game, all right, before we do this, we got to thank Gonzo's back, Robert, the main man, Michael and Robert and everybody else. We got such a crew here, we don't even know who's here. Mark Ramsey's not here today, but Michael Gonzalez is back, so thank you. And also, Ray Ray. Thank you for joining us today for the very first time. Maybe we'll see you again sometime.
18: Yeah, thanks
0: maybe.
18: For having me, fellas. I had a good time.
0: I hope you had fun. I hope you did. But right now, it's time for the blame game.
18: You ruined me.
30: It's all your fault. No, it's your fault.
18: This is all your fault.
24: This is all your fault. This is all your fault.
30: Maybe it's everyone's fault.
26: Ooh.
30: Who knows?
18: He's a liar.
30: That's why there's the blame game.
18: The blame game.
30: Let's figure out who to blame.
0: The blame game. All right, I don't know who's doing it. Is it Ray Ray or Gonzo? Who's doing the blame game?
18: Gonzo,
0: tell me.
18: Take it away.
0: Okay, you said it.
29: Let's get into it.
0: Yes.
29: Andy, we'll start with you on this one. Colts cornerback Sauce Gardner says he's 24 years old, not 25, as widely listed. Who do you blame for the goof?
0: I blame Sauce Gardner. He has no idea how old he is. I mean, come on, really? I mean, do you know how many zeros are there in your paycheck? How do you not know how old you are? Come on, Sauce. You're better than that. You know, does not reflect well on the going to the University of Cincinnati and what you learned there. So I blame Sauce. Come on. I never would have gone public with that. And they did. So I'm blaming Sauce.
29: All right. Bucky.
0: Wait a minute. Bucky didn't answer that. Bucky did not answer that question. He left me. He left.
29: He did He's leave upset. You.
0: He left. Maybe went to the restroom. I don't know.
29: All right, we'll do this one here for you then, Andy, as well.
0: Okay.
29: Right back at you. Okay, so the MLB is planning to ban preps from the MLB draft and slash bonuses. Who do you blame?
0: Well, obviously you got to blame the MLB, but I think it's a great boost for college baseball. It really is. They made this at the collective bargaining meeting with MLB Players Association and called for the domestic draft to be shortened from 20 to 12 rounds and the amateur signing bonus pool to be nearly halved to about like maybe $200 million. This is according to the sources involved with this deal. But it's going to really help college baseball and college baseball players. So the amateurs are right there. But, you know, it's going to be the minimum draft age of 20 for domestic players and raising the minimum age for international players from 16 to 18. So it's going to be interesting right there. Not going to be a great thing for baseball, but it's going to help college baseball and college baseball players. Where's Bucky? Where is he?
12: He's just gone. He's no longer connected.
0: Is he upset? Was he mad?
12: Maybe you upset him.
0: Did he leave in a huff? Is that what he did?
12: Not to my knowledge.
0: I need to have someone sharing the blame game with me. If Gonzo's going to read it, then Ray Ray's got to do the Bucky part.
12: Oh, no.
0: Yes. Yes.
29: Yeah, let's do that.
0: It's your initiation.
29: All right. All right. I'll make it easier on her. I'll start with you again, Andy, on this one. So the NFL turfs in the stadiums are being replaced by real grass. Few examples, Lumen Field in Seattle, they've got real grass. SoFi Stadium in LA, they've got real grass now. MetLife Stadium out in New Jersey has real grass for the World Cup. Who do you blame?
0: Time out. Wait a second. You know what? You made a great point over there, because when I watch the games on TV, they don't call it Lumen Stadium. They call it Seattle Field or Seattle Stadium. They don't use the sponsor's name in the World Cup. Did you notice that?
29: Yes, I did. I did. I guess it's like a contract thing.
12: Yeah, they're not allowed to. So. Everything's covered. Ketchup bottles, any condiment. Right. It's all covered.
0: It's crazy. Look at you.
12: I know something.
0: I didn't realize you were that smart. Look at you. Wow. All right, so who do I blame? I blame the owners of the National Football League because they kind of cry and whine, and so does the Players Association, about injuries all the time. And certainly there have been tests and studies to show that the injury factor would be reduced if they played on natural grass, because grass gives a little bit more. But you know what? They're too cheap, and they don't want to spend the money on putting the regular grass in there. So they got the artificial surfaces, and I understand that. But for the World Cup, they put the national grass in there.
12: I love the real grass. I think the NFL, whoever did that, should get a raise or a bonus. Grass is so much better. It should be put like that in all of our stadiums. It's safer, and it's better to land on. Could you imagine if they kept those for the FIFA games and those soccer players hitting like that?
0: Right.
12: Oh, my gosh, that turf.
0: And a lot of the players are probably like, yeah, a lot of the players probably like to smoke it, too.
12: Got to get that fresh greens right there.
29: Yeah.
0: There you go.
29: NFL players are not happy about it. All right, last one here for you, Andy. Brandon Sorsby will probably be getting picked in the supplemental NFL draft after dropping his lawsuit with the NCAA. Who do you blame?
0: I don't blame anybody, because we said this early on, talent trumps trouble. If he's got the talent, he'll do it. All right, I guess that's it. Count us this. Ray Ray, thank you. Gonzo, thank you. Stay with us on Fox.
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32: At the World Cup Saturday night, Japan shut out Tunisia 4-0. Japan and the Netherlands are now tied for first place in Group F on 4 points. Tunisia has been eliminated. Earlier Saturday night, Curaçao earned a scoreless tie against Ecuador for its first ever World Cup point by a World Cup record 15 saves by Eloy Room. The result also clinched Group E for Germany. Golf going into the final round of the U.S. Open. Wyndham Clark at 7-under par overall has a 6-shot lead over 4 players, including Scottie Scheffler. Clark will tee off the final round at 2:30 Eastern time this afternoon. Rory McIlroy, 10 shots off the lead at 3-over par overall. Baseball Saturday night, the Phillies' Kyle Schwarber hit 3 home runs, and Bryce Harper hit for the cycle at a 15-3 victory over the New York Mets. I'm Isaac Lohenkron.
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5: Oh, what is going on? Welcome in. Happy Sunday to you. Happy Father's Day to all the dads out there. Hope all is well. Man, we got a lot to do. We got ball always on the brain. Never changes. We got soccer on the brain here today. 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Let me see on the Zoom chat. Yes, we got Crack, we got Jeff, faces painted and everything, ready for the World Cup. No vuvuzelas, but ready to go. How you guys doing today?
7: I just would have wished that doing the Ivory Coast would have taken the shot. I mean, it was right there. Like, just shoot the ball to the goal. It's been fun watching more World Cup as the days go. I mean, Ecuador last night was hilarious in their 0-0 game last night, where they outshot Curaçao, what, like 27-9? They had 9 corner kicks to Curaçao's 0, and the game ended up being tied. So, sports are entertaining, man. And you know what's funny, Brian, about the World Cup? I don't watch a ton of soccer, but like, it's so easy to tell as someone who watches sports, like, how you win in sports, right? Aggressive. Like, be aggressive, right? You have to play aggressive. You have to, try to score. You have to, play quick and fast and move the ball. Like, all these things are in all sports. It's so easy to tell when you're watching a sport, like, who's trying to win, who's doing the right things, and who are making the plays and whatnot. And so it's been fun to watch the World Cup so far. Happy Father's Day, by the way, to all the dads out there. I should have let off with that, but Brian got me going on the World Cup. It is a great honor and pleasure to be a father. My kids are my favorite things in the world, and love watching them play sports and do all the fun things of growing up. Crack. I almost have a teenager. My son is going to be 12 soon. He might as well be a teenager. Pimples and hormones and whatnot happening very soon.
9: Wow. Hey guys, how you guys doing? I am in Scranton, Pennsylvania.
5: Okay.
9: At my buddy's place over here. Last time I was here, if you guys remember,
7: you flipped the camera around and showed your buddy like putzing around. I remember.
9: He locked himself in his own bathroom. Yeah. Last time we were here, he reminded me of that last night. He was sitting in there on the bowl for about an hour and couldn't get out. He had to call someone over to break him out of his own bathroom. So, it's God's country up here. I'm in the mountains. I can't explain it. Out of his door, it's just the air is so different than Las Vegas.
5: Yeah.
9: It's so much more clean and comfortable. And it really is a nice part of the country. I love coming up here. I come up here once in a while for Christmas time and once for the winter and the summer. It's just two different atmospheres. But he's got such a homey house, nice house. He's got a clear head and a lot of money. I bust his chops the whole time when I'm here. But we grew up together, and it's just amazing how, after almost 40 years of friendship, just to see us both doing our thing. And he's got a lot of money now. I just try to make him spend some of it, though, because I said, listen, you're gonna die with all this money. And I tease him all the time, millions and millions of dollars. I said, listen, you got 100,000 miles on your car. What are you doing? And he goes, you're probably right. Get a new car. Have some fun. And everyone always think, I got to save this. I got to save money. My kids, my grandkids, I got to make. No, enjoy your life a little bit, you know?
7: Sure, enjoy your life.
9: Oh, yeah, man. Sure. I terrorize him. But I love him to death. I just, you know, he's great. And I went to a reunion last night, too, which was, in North Jersey. And to see all the people I graduated. I never went to my 10-year or 25-year. But I did go to a reunion last night, about 30 people that I graduated with. That was nice. Really fun to see the people. And, it was great. I can't believe how they follow me. I'm not a Facebook guy. So, I mean, I do have Facebook for once in a while for some family, but I'm not really enough on Facebook, I guess, they all followed me, the things that I did. Like they were saying, oh, we seen you on Showtime years ago. And, you know, they knew more about me than I knew. God, it was interesting. But it was a great, great time. And it's just great to reflect on some things myself. So. But yeah, no, my friend's not locked in the bathroom this year. He's going around, and yeah, he's good.
5: That's very good. I like the decor. I like the pool playing. You know,
9: see those things right there in the background.
7: Well,
9: see those two? Those hung in Mizorak's house in Florida. Steve Mizorak. He had a pool room in Florida. Steve Mizorak was one of the best pool players back in the day. He used to do the light beer from Miller commercials with like Rodney Dangerfield was on one. Like there was, yeah. So he was a great pool player. They hung in his pool room and we all knew. And it's a really nice. I could take you around to different parts of the room and you'd say, wow, this is like a museum it's like a museum on steroids. Yeah.
5: We might have to do that today. We might have to have a little show and tell here. I want to start with the U.S. Open because it's underway already. It's funny, the staggered start times. You got to wait until 2:30 Eastern time for Wyndham Clark and Scottie Scheffler to tee off. But we're underway already.
7: Yeah.
5: Early morning, a little U.S. Open action over here at Shinnecock. Wyndham Clark leading it by 6 strokes to start the final round. And I can't get over what a difference a year makes. Last year, Wyndham Clark was destroying lockers out of frustration because he missed the cut. He didn't even make the cut last year. And I dug this up from Golf Channel just to show how far Wyndham Clark has come along in 1 year. Check this out.
0: Sadly, dents in the lockers from an angry Wyndham Clark who took his frustrations out after missing the cut at the U.S. Open. Clark addressing it this afternoon.
4: Yeah, I mean, I've had a lot of highs and lows in my career, especially this year, some lows. And, you know, I made a mistake that I deeply regret, and I'm very sorry for what happened.
5: Sorry about kicking in the lockers over there at the U.S. Open last year. Now he's leading by 6 strokes. He's dusting the field right now. Yeah. So from kicking lockers into a 6-shot lead, man, that's golf right there. 1 year. That's the turnaround that can happen from good to bad or from bad to good. It's happening from bad to good for Wyndham here.
7: This tournament has no juice. It is a completely boring and dead tournament. There are no fans because yesterday, Brian, you mentioned the 2:30 start. That's normal. Yesterday, the lead group did not tee off till 3:45 p.m. Eastern. I don't know about you. I don't want to be probably stuck in traffic.
9: At Long Island traffic, especially.
7: Long Island traffic, like to and from to leave at 8 o'clock at night. Like, I just, who's doing, like, there's no crowds. There's just nothing in this tournament. It's dead.
9: Wow.
7: You know, we were told that this was a tournament where the course would win. I mean, and for the most part, it's actually been okay. Like, there's one guy basically that's shooting above par, and that's Clark. But the unevenness of when you played, whether it was Thursday morning or Thursday afternoon or Friday morning, made a big difference, right? The wind died down at one point, and Wyndham Clark was able to basically shoot, like, I think it was like 5 under over 9, right, and take the tournament over. So it's just kind of been uneven, right? Like, they prepared for bad weather, never happened, and then they oversaturated the greens. They're trying to make corrections to it. It really is the tournament hasn't made much sense. And we get to a final grouping of Scheffler on the hunt, man. He's right there, right? Right on the hunt to make this a tournament today, potentially. But, you know, Clark's going to have to go 4 over, and Scottie's going to have to go 4 under. I mean, it's going to have to be something like that to make this tournament. Clark did what we had to do yesterday, right? Just sort of played even par golf and made it happen. It's so funny how golf works. Right now on the course, there's about 12 golfers. There's a guy who's 3 under after 5. He just got out of the bunker here on 6. He's going to end up parring 6. I looked him up. Yeah, he's a LIV golfer. He hasn't played in a major since 2018, and he's 3 under on a Sunday through 6 holes.
9: Yeah. It
7: doesn't make any sense. Like,
9: yeah.
7: and he was 10 over yesterday. I think it was 10 over yesterday.
9: The conditions are much better today, though.
7: They are much better. Yeah. Not much wind, at least so far. Which was a lot of wind yesterday morning, if you recall.
9: Yep.
7: So I just feel like this tournament has been kind of meh. Like, it's like, I don't know. There haven't been any memorable shots, really. They're not yet, at least. There haven't been, like, I don't know. Clark did a good job of saving a lot of shots yesterday, hitting some long par putts. I think the probability of him hitting, like, all six of the long putts he made was like nothing, but he made them. I don't know. It's really there's nothing happening, Crack. I didn't feel like there's like a lot of energy with this tournament.
9: Yeah, this course and the conditions were making it really tough out there for the best golfers in the world. I like seeing these guys struggle a little bit, though. You know, stay below par. I don't know why. It just makes me think that they're normal. So anything can happen when you have this type of course and these conditions. I want to say no Sunday lead is completely safe, but the conditions are much better today. But really, all you need is one or two bad shots by Clark. And, you know, I don't know if it's totally wide open, but I'm looking at BetMGM, the odds over on BetMGM here. So we have Wyndham Clark at -3-1. You have to lay 3-1 on him to win live. Scheffler is the next closest one at +6-1. Everything else is 30-1 or better. Wow. That's actually pretty high. They really got Wyndham Clark winning this thing easy today. You just look at these golfers that are Shoffley, Tagala, Kim, Burns, Stevens, Mitchell. These guys are 30, 40, 60-1. Yeah. Fitzpatrick, Fleetwood, 60, 70-1. So they have no one else close to him in this one. So it's pretty interesting. But if Clark drops a stroke or two in the first couple of holes, and he's going into the turn with a two or three stroke lead, the nerves could set in a little bit. I'm not saying that.
10: Could happen.
7: I have a question. Yeah. What would you make Scheffler up 7 heading into a Sunday at the U.S. Open? He's got to be -1,000.
9: Much more. Like, yeah, much more.
10: Like,
7: it feels like this is a
9: he is 1,000. That's right, 10-1. Yeah,
7: low number for the 7-stroke leader at a U.S. Open. I mean, think about this. He has
9: with
7: he
9: the
7: has
9: conditions
7: to
9: where they are now today. Yes, I agree. I agree with you, Jeff.
7: He has to go 4 over, and Scotty's got to go 4 under. Right? That my math is correct here. To make this right,
10: not as much, but like 3 under. That would do it.
7: Well, 3 under and 3 over, and 3 under and 3 over end up a tie. That's a tie.
10: Gotta go 4 and 3.
7: Yeah.
10: Somehow.
7: So, how many guys have gone 4 under in the tournament this week? At any point in the tournament, Wyndham did round one. That was it. I mean, look at the leaderboard right now. Out of the guys in the top 10, there's been three rounds total. I think I can find of guys going 4 under in the tournament. The top 10 guys through the first 3 rounds. So. I just think it feels like this number is light. I'm not. I already have Clark. Yeah. I got Clark at a better number 4 days ago, whatever it was, 3 days ago. I'm not betting -300. But like it, I think it's not. I think the number is super short for what we're looking at today. Maybe I'm totally wrong, and Wyndham Clark just has a complete meltdown. But that requires someone else to shoot 4 or 5 over. To me, 4 or 5 under, Brian, which still feels unlikely. The conditions are better. I get that. But remember, too, at the end of these majors, and this is important to note on a Sunday, right? Like, guys are going to be going for it more, quote-unquote going for it, right? And they're going to make errors. Like, so you have to play a clean round, go for it, and still shoot 4 under to probably get Clark today. I think the number's short. I'm not doing it. Maybe I would tie it with, like, you know, Spain today winning, and maybe you find the way to do that. But otherwise, I don't really see – I think just the number's – number's too short.
10: Maybe this is the golf gods getting baked into the line. You know, Wyndham's destroying lockers last year. Maybe the golf gods get him back today. You know, is that what we're seeing with the line right now? I'm just kidding, but
7: I mean, it's. I do believe in some of that sometimes. there's also like his major history is really. Really interesting. Like, it doesn't make much sense. I mean, he has.
10: But you hit on it right there. Right where if Crack mentioned it, if Wyndham, a couple of bogeys, you know, rough start, the turn, it's not in the bag just yet, maybe some nerves, you know, if you can just see Scotty put some pressure on Wyndham, it's almost like, it reminds me of the Knicks and the Spurs, really, is a random comparison, but, you know, when the Spurs are down 3-1, you're thinking, oh gosh, it's over, and then going into game 5, you're like, if they could just put some pressure on the Knicks, you know, win a game, have a lead, you never know, and they weren't able to do that. But it's the same kind of idea. You've got Wyndham has this huge lead, 6-shot lead. Scotty has no margin for error, right? Like yesterday, he had 4 birdies on the back 9. He gave 1 stroke back on 17, but 4 birdies on the back 9 is really good. He had a makeable putt for eagle and didn't make it, and it's like those type of things. He has to hit on everything. He can't leave any shots on the course or you're going to lose. He's back by too much. There's just not enough time to make that up. There's no margin for error, but it's really just a matter of, can Scottie put some pressure on Wyndham? Can Wyndham maybe be in a spot to feel that pressure and then it go downhill from there?
7: And Crack's right. It's got to start early. And you know, the back, I think, is tougher than the front, too. So, like, there's opportunities early to get on the board and make that, you know, make him feel that pressure. And also, too, like, this is important. There's just the lack of crowds make it easier on the golfer. Like, there's not as much pressure there when the crowd's not. The crowd's going to be very pro-Scotty, right? I think very clearly they seem pro-Scotty all the time. If the crowd's not big today, like, it's not going to feel as much pressure on Clark, because every shot Scotty makes that's good, the crowd's going to roar. We saw it yesterday when they showed the coverage of the tournament, and they're just roaring every good shot he makes, and they're not doing that with Clark. There was like a small pack following him, and I think that's going to play a big role today. If a full crowd comes out and is like, Scotty, it's going to give Clark some yips early on. But I will say, Clark is a former Oregon Duck, so
10: very good
7: under pressure, obviously, as we have shown in many College Football playoff games.
10: Nails under pressure, no doubt.
7: Super regionals in baseball, just a few weeks ago. He's a former Duck. Yeah. Former Oregon Duck. So, we don't condone hitting lockers at Pinehurst, but
10: we need the intros. You know, like the Sunday Night Football intros for the NFL on NBC. We need that for golf. We need Wyndham Clark, Oregon. I would love that. Yeah.
7: Transfer from Oklahoma State before it became like a thing to transfer. He went to Oregon. So,
9: Don't you guys like to see these great golfers though having conditions work a little bit tougher?
10: Yes.
7: Yeah. Well, yes. It's a good mix between this and, you know, what you get in a Masters or PGA and what you might get overseas where the wind and weather might create. And that's obviously a much different style of golf over when you play the Open, right? The Open Championship. So, I absolutely like seeing it. I just was sort of under the impression this is going to be like barely getting to par is the tournament is. And we're going to probably end up with multiple guys under par by the end of today. And so I just thought it would be a little tougher. And depending on what time of day you played, too, to be fair, depending on the time of day you played, how tough it was.
10: I do love the phone alerts you get describing Rory's tournament here. It's just up, down, roller coaster ride. I'll get an alert. It's like 66-foot putt. He's only 4 shots off the lead. Next thing you know, it's like he bogeyed 10. Like, he's -2. He's +1. The last one I got, Rory fizzles at U.S. Open. Hopes fade with 40 on back 9. He's just been all over the place at Shinnecock here these first 3 days.
7: Yeah, he's still like there. He's still in contention a little bit. I mean, imagine you're Russell Henley right now. You're +15, just grinding out the last day at the U.S. Open. You know, you'll make some money today, obviously, but man, that's got to be tough.
10: Yeah, absolutely. It's playing out the string over here, no doubt. All right, we've got Bill Krakenberger, professional sports handicapper, Jeff Schwartz, 8-year NFL veteran. I'm Brian Noe. The world's game at BetMGM is here. 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
8: Ready to talk. I'm Paul Stevens, Fox News. A U.S. delegation led by Vice President J.D. Vance is in Switzerland for talks with Iranian officials, both sides still trying to reach a broader peace agreement following the signing of a temporary memorandum of understanding.
9: Vice President J.D. Vance arrived at the Bergenstock Resort, Lake Lucerne. That's where he's set to hold direct talks with Iranian leaders. Their goal, negotiate a long-term peace agreement that includes resolving key questions about the future of Iran's nuclear program. They only have about 60 days to reach a deal. The talks will begin with a bilateral meeting between the United States and Iran. One of the first topics expected to be discussed is an emergency session on Lebanon. The talks come amid growing uncertainty surrounding the Strait of Hormuz. Tehran claims it is once again closing that vital waterway. They say it's in response to renewed Israeli strikes on Iran-backed Hezbollah in southern Lebanon.
8: And that's Fox's Chandley Painter. Iran also saying the attacks violate the memorandum of understanding signed by Tehran and Washington recently. Tragic accident unfolding during a Goose concert at Madison Square Garden in New York last night. NYPD saying a 51-year-old man fell from an elevated position inside the arena, later pronounced dead at a nearby hospital. No release from authorities as to how far he fell or what led up to the incident. The band later saying it was heartbroken by the tragedy and extended condolences to those affected. The concert continued and concluded shortly before midnight as investigators got underway with their task. Officials in Los Angeles declaring a state of emergency. Firefighters still battling a massive warehouse fire. The building is making it extremely difficult for firefighters to bring the blaze under control. No formal evacuation orders just yet. 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
1: 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The Odd Couple with Rob Parker and Kelvin Washington. 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

0: 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All right, Jeff, you and I love the WNBA. And yesterday, I'm not saying you don't love it, Crack. You bet the WNBA all the time.
1: Love is a strong word, but I watch it.
0: Okay, your relationship is a little rocky right now with the WNBA.
1: I'll just watch one team, the team we're about to talk about. That's about it.
0: The Atlanta Dream. No, I'll be kidding. The Indiana Fever, they got crushed by the Atlanta Dream, lost by 17 points. The
2: biggest
0: worst
2: loss of the season,
0: of the season for the Fever. They gave up 113 points. They play no defense. Their defense is a wreck. And the bigger picture is their head coach, Stephanie White, is not working for this team. Right? Yeah. The Fever fired Christy Sides. That was 2 years ago. They brought in Stephanie White to get to the next level. They are not reaching the next level. This is a 9-7 team. They are underachieving. They are not a well-coached team at all. And so they probably are second-guessing this decision. Maybe not to fire Christy Sides, but at least to bring in Stephanie White. It's just not working right now. I don't know that it's going to work going forward.
1: They got to choose Stephanie White or Caitlin Clark. Those are the two choices. Because the body language of the Fever players around the coach is not good. We don't have to be body language experts to see that it's not working out. How many times does the coach talk to the players and they put their heads down or don't look like they're paying attention? Just like the lack of game flow sometimes. I know that Caitlin Clark has a couple turnovers that probably shouldn't happen in a game, right? Yesterday she had two turnovers in quarters 1, 2, and 4, and 5 in the third quarter. You know, if she let that go down by 1.5 a game, Brian, it's all she needs, right? And a lot of them are just, catch the ball, please. Someone catch the ball. Her brain sometimes works too fast for she threw a pass yesterday to Sophie who just wasn't looking. Like, Caitlin should have thrown the pass. But for the most part, a lot of them are just her trying to make plays for teammates, which are better than dumb turnovers that we see all the time. It's just Kelsey Mitchell. You throw the ball, you get 20 dribbles. Great score, elite score. Look, I don't know if net points. Do you care about net point? Whatever. But I mean, defensively, okay, the net ratings offer this team. Clark -10. Sophie Cunningham, who's a defensive specialist, -7. Aaliyah Boston, -9. Kelsey Mitchell, -22. Lexi Hall, -6. Lexi and Sophie are both supposed to be defensive players. Like, where's the defense at? And so it's just not working. Like, whatever, it's just not working. They turn the ball over too much. They don't rebound. They don't play defense. And, like, yesterday Clark should have had 50 shots. She started the game like 4 for 5, 13 points in the first quarter, ended up with 18 shots. It just feels often, Brian, they're so just disjointed offensively. There's no rhythm. They should be a pick and roll team with her and Aaliyah Boston. That should be the offense. Very simple offense. Put Kelsey Mitchell in the corner. She can shoot threes as many as she wants. She's a really good offensive player. But whatever they're doing together is not working. You see against better teams. The Liberty smoked them. The Dream beat them 2 times in a row. They're going to beat the bad teams because they score a ton of points. And so it's hard to keep up. But the teams that can actually score, like the Dream, like the Liberty, they're not going to win those games. They're just not. They're not good enough.
2: Yeah, Jeff, I know all this WNBA talk at 9 in the morning gets that blood pumping. Yeah.
1: Well, I just watched the Fever. We talked about another team, I'd be screwed.
2: In all seriousness, the WNBA, the player props are very beatable. I've talked about this before. I've had a really good run on the WNBA season so far. Running so hot on these player props. I actually might have one for the parlay platter coming up a little while. Or at some point, maybe, the prop it up. You got a player like Caitlin Clark. She's the face of the league. She isn't happy with the coach. We know that here. But in today's sports world, these things, unfortunately, and even almost unbelievably, don't end up well for the coaches. The players have all the power. I mean, we've seen that over the years, at the NBA and, different sports. But I'm from the old school where, like, Billy Martin or, one of the, from the Yankees, that he's the manager of the team. He's got the power. Even when he tried to substitute Roy White in right field for Reggie Jackson, I don't know if I'm going back a ways here, guys, but yeah. Reggie coming in, arguing face-to-face, ready to have a fist fight with the manager. So I guess it does go all the way back, to that time period. But, yeah, I'm one where I love the old-fashioned managers.
1: But, Craig, I would love for Stephanie White to be that coach every now and then, to, like, fight right. for her players when they call right. these fouls or don't call. There's a video yesterday I sent to you, Brian. There's, like, seven calls that the Fever got where Atlanta players just fell over. And Clark, there's that one, the picture, of the still image of two players grabbing her arms.
0: Right,
1: as she's
0: right.
1: going through the paint. She's ended up scoring. Like, Stephanie White yeah. doesn't get technical fouls for her players, doesn't yeah. fight with the rest yeah. for her players. I would love for her to tell Caitlin, no, we're doing it my way. I mean, I think it doesn't work out, but, like, she doesn't really, like, look like she's, like defends them on the court.
0: Yeah.
1: I don't know. I just think it's not working out. And I don't know what they're going to do, Brian. They're going to choose Clark, probably, I would imagine.
0: They have to. By the way, they're building around Caitlin Clark. They'd be out of their minds to do the other way around. Yeah.
1: Here's the thing about – I know people are very polarizing about Clark. I think the media on social media about WNBA is absolutely insane. Every game's not a referendum on every player every single time they play. It's so ridiculous. Like, can you imagine in the NBA if every single game played there was, like, a referendum on all the players? Like, it's just not that same way. We gotta stop, okay? Please stop. WNBA Twitter. But the fact is, like, again, if Clark eliminated 1.5 turnovers a game, her scoring is so much better this season. She leads in assist. Her defense is better. It's not great. It's better this season. She has a steal a game, a block a game. She's the best passer in the game. Like, she's gotten so much better scoring this year. She had an up and under the basket yesterday, layup. She used her left hand to finish a couple times yesterday. But everything else is just not. Again, the turnovers are, again, can't have seven, four. I take four a game.
0: Yeah.
1: It's like 4.5
0: you
1: right now.
0: Decrease
1: four
0: that. Yeah.
1: Four a game is about fine. They also have to stop giving turnovers to the passer if the person catching the ball can't catch the basketball. Like, that's not, how is that a turnover on the
0: right,
1: passer?
0: Right, yeah, sure. It was a good pass right on the numbers. Just butterfingers. Yeah, sure.
1: It's not working, crack. It's not working,
0: crack. It's the interceptions in the NFL. You know, perfect pass, doink right off the shoulder pads. That, it's a pick. It sucks.
1: That'd be funny if they start tracking the wide receiver. You know what's working really well right now, though, is crack zoom on his eye tracking on his iPad on the Zoom. Because that thing is
0: tracking
1: it.
0: It's kind of like surround sound. You know, it's in, out. I like that. Yeah,
2: you know that when I went on to that, that must be something new.
1: It's your iPad.
2: Because I turned it on and I'm like, this thing's moving around. Is someone watching me live? No,
1: no,
2: it's
1: your
2: AI
1: iPad
2: or something.
1: No, it's your iPad. Your iPad.
0: It's cinematic
1: your iPads,
0: right now. Yeah.
1: They track you, like they track your movements. And
2: is
1: so
2: it because
1: just,
2: I have a new iPad. It's because of no. It actually, I was like, how is that moving? And then you start thinking,
1: this
2: thing is. Yeah, that's moving.
0: Looks
2: moving
0: good.
2: Around on
0: By the way, shout out to Angel Reese, right? Fastest player in the WNBA history to reach 1,000 rebounds. Only took 79 games. That's great. She's a very good rebounder. Her scoring has been better. And think about this Atlanta Dream team. They get Breonna Jones back. They don't even have her right. Imagine Angel Reese and Breonna Jones, your front line on the glass. Good luck, man. Angel's doing her thing, obviously. You know, the dustbuster of the rebounds right there. And I think her game has improved, Jeff. You know, like, we've clowned her for the longest time with the me bounds, which was, you know, horrible misses, and she gets those rebounds.
1: Yeah.
0: Her game is way beyond that. It kind of reminds me, this is a weird comparison, but it reminds me of Russell Westbrook. When Russell Westbrook was with the Thunder and he was averaging a triple-double for the entire season, there were a lot of critics out there that are like, oh, like, when there's an opposing team shooting a free throw, Steven Adams and the bigs, they box everybody out, and then Russell Westbrook swoops in there and gets the easy rebound. It's like, he does way more than just that. You know what I mean? I feel that way with Angel Reese, where, yeah, the me bounds off of bad misses by herself, those things have accumulated, and they factor into the 1,000 rebounds. But she's done way more than just the me bound. So to focus on only that is just silly to me.
1: You mentioned the Atlanta Dream when they get Jones back. They're already number one in the WNBA in offensive rebounds. So it's going to be even more. And Angel's doing a good look. Angel's always been an elite rebounder, an incredible rebounder. Just has to polish up her game inside. Like, that's all it comes down to. Shot well yesterday from the field. Shooting 43%. Like, it's probably need to be about 50%. Like, that's where,
0: better. Yeah,
1: that's,
0: no doubt.
1: She, all her shots are within 4 feet of the rim, essentially. But dude, she rebounds her. And, you know, there's, you obviously aren't going to have a stat like this, but, like, you know, there's a lot of times where her effort to just tip the ball on a rebound leads to someone else getting a rebound, or at least the ball going out of bounds off someone else. She doesn't get credit for those, obviously, but her effort on the glass to just create chaos leads to someone else on her team making a play.
0: Absolutely. Kind of like the hockey assist or rebound.
1: It's basically what it is. Yeah. Like, and her ability to do that creates so many more chances for her team for success. And those don't, you know, she had 8 rebounds yesterday. That was it. It's, I mean, it, you know, but like there were 3, 4, 5 other ones she tipped, got in the way, made some chaos, and ended up leading to more dream points. I just think taking the over in every Fever game is like, I sent a text to someone yesterday. I was like, I like the over in this game, but it's so high and one bad quarter, and it was over by 40 points.
0: I know, it's insane, man. It just flew over. By the way, that's something that Isaac Lohenkron doesn't get credit for. He generates some kind of like hockey assist rebound attempts for us.
3: Yeah.
0: It doesn't show up on his stat sheet, but he does that for us every single weekend over here. Ilo with the latest. What's going on, man?
3: Thank you, Brian. Indeed, some analytic nerd somewhere has that in their database, but kudos to you. I'd never heard the term me-bound before. I love it. You know, the ultimate example of a me-bound? Back in 2003, a player for the Cleveland Cavaliers named Ricky Davis was one rebound away from a triple-double.
0: It was against the Magic, right? Like, and he missed on purpose, and I think it was Doug Collins was pissed. He missed at the buzzer on purpose, got his own rebound, so he got the triple-double, and the other team was so mad. I'll never forget that, Ilo. Great pull by you.
3: The ultimate indication of a me-bound. The ultimate indication of a major domination right now going on in the final round of the U.S. Open, because Wyndham Clark at 7-under par overall has a 6-shot lead over 4 players, including Scottie Scheffler. Clark going to tee off the final round at 2:30 p.m. Eastern time this afternoon. If you're wondering about Rory McIlroy, he is 10 shots off the lead at 3-over par overall. Trained to push past the pain. Not athletes, just people. Trafficked every day right here in the United States, sometimes by someone they trusted. 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At the World Cup on Saturday night, Japan shut out Tunisia 4-0. Japan and the Netherlands now tied for first place in Group F on 4 points. Tunisia has been eliminated. Earlier Saturday night, Curaçao earned a scoreless tie against Ecuador for its first ever World Cup point, buying a World Cup record 15 saves by Eloy Room, a result that also clinched Group E for Germany. In Major League Baseball on Saturday night, the Phillies' Kyle Schwarber hit 3 home runs, while Bryce Harper hit for the cycle in a 15-3 win over the Mets. Schwarber now with 28 home runs to lead the majors. The Baltimore Orioles defeated the Dodgers in L.A. despite Shohei Ohtani's 16th home run. Red Sox victorious at Seattle 5-1. And Minnesota's Byron Buxton hit a grand slam as part of a 10-run fifth inning in a 16-8 win at Arizona. Guys, all yours.
0: Thank you, Ilo. 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So I'm getting my references mixed up over here. I just looked it up. The play that Ilo is talking about, the Ricky Davis failed triple-double, he went to his own basket and missed on purpose and tried to get the rebound. And they're like,
1: give it to him.
0: No rebound for you. That's not. He even said, he was like, that was the worst thing ever, man. That happened against Jerry Sloan's Utah Jazz team. They're just showing Jerry Sloan on the bench like, he has this dumbfounded look like he didn't really just do that, right? Am I seeing things right? I'm thinking of someone, I don't know what, I swear it was the Orlando Magic, and Doug Collins was ticked off because a player needed a rebound and went in for a layup, missed on purpose, got the rebound to try to get this triple-double. I have to try to find out who that was, but yeah, it was a totally different thing. But the Ricky Davis one was, that was bad. He went to his own basket.
1: Oh,
0: to try
1: it's
0: to get the rebound.
1: Here, it's Anthony Bowie did it.
0: Okay.
1: It looks like this one, Doug Collins was upset.
0: I remember Doug Collins being so upset right after the game. Like, yeah, the player went up to Doug like, hey, man. Like, he's like, no, don't even talk to me. Like, he just stormed right off the court. Yeah.
1: It looks like they called a timeout to, like, get an assist for him, and Doug Collins was upset about it. Like, with a minute left, they called a timeout to, like, get him, make sure he got an assist to get his 10th and get a triple-double. I mean, look, I'm kind of, like, pro stat padding.
0: I'm completely against stat padding. You're pro stat padding? Really?
1: It really depends on the situation. I'm not as anti as other people. I think when it's blatantly done like that, but I'm okay with someone chasing, like, a milestone when they're winning. I'm generally okay with some of that stuff. It doesn't bother me as much as it bothers you.
0: Oh, I hate it, man. I hate it. Crack, you stat patter guy? You up with that?
2: Yeah, you know.
0: Maybe if you have the over on a prop, you're cool with it.
2: Right.
0: Yeah.
2: Right. No, I mean, you're right.
1: That's
2: happened
1: zero times.
2: It all depends. The allegiance is all about the bankroll, and if I have over on a player, yes, absolutely stat pad. And if I have under, what's it, Hack-a-Shack, you know?
0: Yeah, there's.
2: So, yeah. I'm not really a guy who probably would like. I hate when the defense or the other team lets, depending on what sport, lets them stat pad. I've seen in the past. That. Who was the was someone on Mark Gastineau? Didn't Mark Gastineau go up to someone recently? This is Mark Gastineau.
0: Yeah, right.
2: Who did he go up to?
1: To Brett Favre.
0: Right.
2: Yeah. It was Favre. Yeah, he started yelling and screaming.
0: I want my sack back, Brett. And Brett's like, what does that even mean?
2: But Gastineau's off.
0: Brett. Yeah, it was.
2: He's
0: weird.
2: Off a little bit, though, right? He's off. He's like he was off a little. But he was great part of the sack. Part of the great sack exchange, Klecko, and I think Lyons. Yeah. Oh my God, that was a great time though. But
0: it's crazy how your mind remembers things. I just watched the YouTube video of Anthony Bowie, and right, you're right, Jeff. It was an assist. So they're up by whatever they're up by. It's the game's over. They throw it to Bowie. He throws it to a teammate. He gets the assist, and Doug Collins walking off the court. Bowie's like, "Hey man," and he's like, "Get away from me!" Get out. He did a swim move away. It's amazing. All right, we've got Bill Krakenberger, professional sports handicapper, Jeff Schwartz, 8-year NFL veteran. 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
13: NBA draft is a very good draft. And the most discussed player is Darren Peterson. So he played at Kansas, and Peterson missed a lot of games. The Jayhawks were actually better when he didn't play. And there's been multiple interviews where you're not quite sure. So two scouts in the NBA and a college coach have now, to The Athletic, given you anonymous quotes. So I just want to read these to you and give you my interpretation of what they're saying about Darren Peterson. First guy, Eastern Conference scout, says he's got a higher floor over Nabonsa. He's going to be really good. Can he be a core player, a Steph, or just a Klay Thompson? I think he has the ability to be Klay level. Okay. Klay was the third best player on the best Warriors team that had KD, Steph, Draymond, and Klay. Okay, here's another scout. This one's worrisome. What bothers me, it's some divaness here. I think you're getting kind of a glimpse of who he's going to be, more like Paul George or Kawhi, where if he's not healed, he's just not playing. Well, we saw that at Kansas. That's troubling. Here's a coach. And I heard this same thing about Markelle Fultz. This one really worries me. Yeah, I love his demeanor. He seems locked in, but when we jumped on them, I felt like he had a little bit of...
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13: 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Nick's throwing a parade as we speak. But to dampen it a little, the owner, James Dolan, is not for bringing the band back together next year. I agree with Dolan. He doesn't want to get caught up in what they call the second apron. 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
14: I want everybody talking about the Bengals. 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You know, you go back and watch what I said before 2019 season at LSU. 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
25: He swings, and it's a fly ball deep to right field, back towards the wall, in the corner. It is gone! It's gone! Ozzie Albies let it fly down the right field line, and the Braves win it!
0: There you go. Compliments of Braves Radio Network as the Braves beat the Brewers 4-3 yesterday. I always think of the gamblers out there. You know, if you're going to hit a walk-off, Couldn't you have had a runner on second or whatever to cover the run line? I'm sure someone had the Braves on the run line right there. Or extras. That sometimes happens in extras where you get the home run and, you know, I don't know, maybe you don't have that runner on base. Doesn't happen as much now in extras, but every now and then that happens where you get the walk-off homer, but you don't have anybody on base and don't cover the run line. So it was fun times for the Braves yesterday, but they walk it on off against the Brewers. All right, we got the platter to get to. Let's do this.
3: Check this out. Parlay platter.
0: Okay, Crack, we start with you. What's something you like?
2: All right, let's go to baseball. Detroit Tigers. Looks like they're a pick, minus 110 both ways. Detroit Tigers today at home. That's my portion of the platter.
1: All right, I'm going to the World Cup. Game later today, I believe, 6 o'clock on FS1. Uruguay, Cape Verde. I'm taking Uruguay minus one. I sent this to you where it's at, Brian, on the app, just to make sure everyone can find it. Here's the deal. Cape Verde allowed 27 shots to Spain and did not allow a goal, which, again, if you watched like Ecuador last night, it feels impossible to happen. Expected goals were over two in that second half of the game for Uruguay the other day. They had 22 shots on goal. They played much better, made some changes. I expect them to play very well today. They need the 3 points in this group, so I'll take the minus one here. I would do 1.5. I can't find it. So I think they win by two or more, but the minus one at least has me covered. If they win by one, we'll push on my leg.
0: Okay, yeah. Sounds good right there. I'm going to stay with soccer and stay with that same group, Jeff. That's Group H that you're talking about here. I like Spain. I'm going to go over 7.5 corner kicks. I'm going to go with total corners for Spain over that for a few reasons. Everybody in this group all has a draw, right? So this has got to have it territory for Spain. They get a lot of corner kicks, very aggressive offense.
1: Yep.
0: So I think they're going to stockpile them against Saudi Arabia today. So I like Spain with over 7.5 corners. If you parlay these three picks, Jeff's got Uruguay minus one. Crack's got the Tigers to win. Plus 664 right there, huh? Plus 664, a little bit better than 6-1. A little better than 6.5-1 right now. We're cooking.
1: That's pretty high
0: for
1: us. That's high for our parlay platter.
2: Yeah. Definitely.
0: Anytime you have a leg with plus money, Jeff's is plus 130. Man, we start going up and up and up with the payout right there. Yeah, no doubt. All right, all we got to do is win. No big deal, right?
2: <It's easy. laughs>
0: All right, coming up next. It's the first time in a long time for this team to do something good.
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19: I'm Griffin Beach with your Walla Walla Valley weather. We've got clear skies and calmer winds in the forecast today and a high of 88 this afternoon. And then tonight, a low of 55. Tomorrow, sunny once again, a little warmer with a high of 93. And it's going to be sunny and hot the rest of the week. 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
29: At the World Cup Saturday night, Japan shut out Tunisia 4-0. Japan and the Netherlands are now tied for first place in Group F on 4 points. Tunisia's been eliminated. Earlier Saturday night, Curaçao earned a scoreless tie against Ecuador for its first ever World Cup point behind a World Cup record 15 saves by Eloy Room. The result also clinched Group E for Germany. Golf going into the final round of the U.S. Open. Wyndham Clark at 7 under par overall has a 6-shot lead over 4 players, including Scottie Scheffler. Clark will tee off the final round today at 2:30 Eastern Time. Rory McIlroy 10 shots off the lead at +3 overall. Baseball Saturday night, the Phillies' Kyle Schwarber hit 3 home runs and Bryce Harper hit for the cycle in a 15-3 victory over the Mets. Schwarber now with 28 home runs to lead the majors. I'm Isaac Lohengrin.
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0: Oh, what is going on? Happy Sunday. Happy Father's Day to all the dads out there. Hope your day is quite enjoyable. All right, we'll get to the first time in a long time this team has done something good. 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Don't stop there. Hit that thumbs up icon and comment away. Let us know whose takes you like and even whose takes you don't like. 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All right, that would be the U.S. men's national team. The first time in a long time they've done something good. They have won consecutive games at the World Cup for the first time since 1930. 1930, man. But hey, they're 2-0. Beat Australia in the latest game without Christian Pulisic. And things are looking good, right? They won the Group D, won Group D already. They're moving on to the knockout stage. They have another game against Turkey on Thursday. But that's just, you know, the last game of the group stage. You're just kind of, you know, dancing around out there, you know, work on a couple of things. Maybe mess around and win that game and seeding purposes and your draw going forward, all those sorts of things. But are you starting to buy in? Are you starting to buy in terms of winning big, advancing deeply into this tournament? Or are you sort of like shoulder shrug? This is nice, but I don't trust them as far as I can throw them. Where are you at on this whole thing with the men's national team here, Jeff?
1: Well, I don't know what – I guess I don't know what trust means in the situation, but I'll say this. They – when you – I've watched every game, and I stepped last night to watch Japan play at 12 a.m. Eastern. But when you watch them play, they certainly look like a team that belongs in the World Cup as far as the way they move, the way they attack, the way they pressure, the way they pass, like all the things you would say, hey, this is a competent team in the World Cup. They look like that. Now, I think for a long time we just didn't, right? We never played up to the potential of our athletes on the team. And it looks like we're doing that now, right? Which is hugely important. And, you know, people always find a way to not credit good teams when they blow out bad teams, right? And the USA is playing very well against, admittedly, two teams are not very good compared to the rest of the world. But that's what you should do, right? You should be able to play very well against those teams if you are, in fact, a good team yourself, Brian, right? And they are, and they're playing like they should. And their path sets up pretty well in the knockout round. 32 looks good, 16. I mean, like, it looks like we legitimately have a chance to do some really good things. And look, they're going to probably sit Pulisic again in our next game. They're going to sit the other kid who has two yellow cards, I think, as well, because they don't want him to get suspended with another yellow card. Like, they're going to probably not play as well in the third game, but that doesn't matter to them, right? They're through next round. I've been impressed, Crack. I did find it really funny. Again, this is commentary on social media, so your social media feed is different for everyone. You know, people were like, wow, look at Seattle. They're, like, super into it. Have you seen Seattle sports fans?
0: Oh, gosh.
1: Like,
0: yeah, right.
1: They're super loud.
0: the Sounders, too, even for soccer.
1: They sell out their soccer games. The Portland Timbers sell out in Portland. Like, the Pacific Northwest has great sports fans. They're super into it. And, of course, it was going to be loud and wild and crazy. And, you know, people say, well, why don't we have chance like Norway does? They have that row, right, the Viking row. And you see the Dutch. And I love so much that Bosnia decided to have a rally in the middle of a side street in Inglewood, California, in all blue. That's not a place you ever see blue.
0: That's not good.
1: The chants have been great. The songs have been great. I see people comment, why doesn't America have – America does have this. It's called college football. Okay, America has the pageantry of the World Cup. It's called college football. But I've been pleased. I've been happy with Team USA. I didn't know what to expect, obviously. But, Crack, it's been fun so far. They're playing some good soccer.
2: Yeah, good for the USA to advance to this next round of elimination. Soccer fans across the states are all really excited for this team, and some think they have a real shot at winning it all. I'm not so optimistic there. But as far as betting goes on this, I think there's a lot of hype for this U.S. team, and there'll probably be a lot of public action on them in the next round. Probably some value betting against them. I've noticed out in Vegas, there's some sports books out here that are getting nothing but USA action. They're actually making the other side very, very, it looks like you can even scalp and on the two-way line, and there's some interesting, it's all one-way action. So these books are forced to overmove. Is Christian coming up with us today?
0: I think so, yeah.
2: Okay.
0: Yeah.
2: Let's make sure we ask him about the World Cup action and if betting on the United States has been really one-sided these first two games, which I'm sure it has been. I would think maybe like 80% one-way action, but definitely let's check with Christian here, because I really think that a lot of the sports books, especially in certain markets, just get one-way action. I don't know if you guys seen, but New York State, I seen David Purdom, who writes for ESPN. I actually put a tweet up about it. And, of course, the tweet I put up was me with a collection bucket.
1: That was very funny.
2: Well, I mean, because New York State, and I'm going to get on Twitter real quick. New York State, first month, I guess it's the first month or quarter they've ever lost. I'll read it to you. New York State online sportsbooks had never suffered a statewide net loss over a week. That's unbelievable. They've never, you know, the variance of any week, any given week losing. That's how much volume is in the sports betting capital of the United States. And yes, New York is the sports betting capital. About 4x more bets going through New York State than Nevada. So I'll read it to you again. New York's online sportsbook never suffered a statewide net loss over a week until last week. They lost $48.5 million in a week, of course, when the Knicks won it all. And then, you know, you have wise guy me going out there, and I said, I got this, David. Don't worry. I had my collection bucket outside the casino collecting for the sports books. And, you know, it was kind of funny just trying to fool around a little bit. But, I mean, all right, they lost $48.5 million for a week period. And, you know, this is because of the home team. So I'd like to ask Christian their representation in different states, how they did, because they don't have betting in Texas, legal sports betting in Texas. Mm. So they probably only had one-way Knicks action also. Neither team, neither side was going to be good for them. Last time we talked to Christian, they were going to lose on either side, but I think they lost more on the Knicks because of the representation on the East Coast in New York, and I look forward to speaking to him.
0: 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Yeah, it's sticking with the U.S. men's national team, though, Crack. You're talking about the amount of money bet and the percentage of bets. I read something where it was as high as 92% of the bets were on Team USA against Australia. That was the most recent game. 92%. So, yeah, we'll talk to Christian coming up next, and you know, he might shed a tear while he's talking about these facts and figures with everybody backing Team USA over
2: 92%. They're forced to overmove. Think about it. They want money on the other side so bad that you're probably getting ridiculous odds where you actually can even. I'm not a scalp guy, but you know, and what that means for people listening, you know, you lay $1.30 and you're taking back $1.40. So if you bet $100 to win $100. On the favorite, you're laying 130 to win 100. You're playing on the underdog, $100 to win 140. You have no risk. It's either you push or you win $10 for that $100. There's no risk at all involved. I noticed that out here in Vegas. I noticed there was scalp opportunities on both games because there was so much USA money. I'm sure the sports books actually, and everyone that's sitting in the sports book, just think about it. Anyone sitting in the sports book. Are you going to be rooting for the other team? They're United States people there, USA people all rooting for the USA. So I thought it was probably one-way action. Like you said, 92%. That's unbelievable.
0: It's crazy. And that's the thing, though, is, listen, Zlatan Ibrahimovic, he fired up a bunch of U.S. fans because he was asked, can Team USA win it all? And it just one-word answer. He was like, yes. And all these U.S. fans are like, let's go! Right? Like dreaming big over here. Listen, there's a huge difference between can they and will they, okay? Like, just understand that. Can the, the Bengals win a Super Bowl this season? Yeah, they can. They're not going to, right? Like, I can bump into Dua Lipa this afternoon. I'm not going to, right? Like, Team USA can maybe win. Yeah. They're not going to. They got to win 5 games in the knockout stage to win it all. It's been the first time since 1930 they just won 2 games in a row. Now they're going to win 5 in a row against the best of the best. Get it out of your head, man. Stop dreaming. Come back to reality. This is a team that they're trying to build a foundation and then go from there. You got to be able to walk before you run. And Team USA is trying to go from crawling to sprinting over here. That's not going to happen. So there's nothing wrong with being realistic. They're realistically not going to come close to winning it all.
1: We might disagree in music taste, Brian, but I would certainly like to run into Dua Lipa as well. So
0: that's there you go. We're on the same page with Dua. Common ground. I love it. Yeah.
1: It'd be okay to run in. I mean, right now in BetMGM, France is almost 4-1 to win. Spain is 6.5-1. England, 5.5-1, both Spain and England. Argentina's 8-1 as a repeat champion. Then it's Brazil, Portugal, Germany, Netherlands, USA 28-1. So there's a long way to go. And I list a bunch of teams when you watch them play. You're like, oh, yeah, they're probably better. Now, I mean, they win. It's a single game, right? The weird things can happen. But France is better than the USA. You know, Argentina has Messi. There's videos of Messi. He got a hat trick in the first game where he's just walking, just literally not moving at all. Ball comes in, boom. 3 seconds later, ball's in the back of the net. I mean, just incredible talent.
0: Incredible.
1: At the age, I think he's 40 years old, right, to play the way he's playing at this age. So we're just not there yet, and that's fine. You can still enjoy this entire process and not have us win a championship, right? Because we're getting there. Hopefully this will get people excited to play soccer. There's a big difference. Like in Europe, right, when they identify you as a talent at 14 years old, they take you out of school and put you in an academy. And that's all you do. You do schooling at the academy, of course. And we have some of those in the U.S. IMG is, you know, one for all sports. Like, it's getting there, but we don't take it as seriously as other countries do. And that's the reason why we're not as good. If we wanted to take it more seriously, and maybe we do, maybe we're starting to take it more seriously, we'd be better eventually. But it takes a cycle. It's like a generation cycle. So maybe in my kids are the ones that are the one, not my kid specifically, but my kids are the ones who are, you know, going to be the ones that sort of that generation becomes the great USA teams that win World Cup championship on the men's side. The women, of course, have been so good for many years. And, you know, youth travel sports and all that culture and whatnot, like it plays a role in how we develop athletes here in this country as well. So we'll get there eventually, I think. I think we care a little bit more now. And being good this year, well, other kids will see it. They'll want to do it more. Yeah. Maybe we'll be able to create some different academies to make it happen in this country.
2: What goes on Thursday over there? Now, they're playing in Inglewood, Los Angeles Stadium versus Turkey. On Thursday. Now, what do you think the atmosphere there is at the stadium on Thursday? I mean, do you think it's, you know, 95% USA crazy?
0: Yeah. They'll turkey to it. Yeah,
1: Turkey's already out. Their fans, they're going to be there, right? But, like, they're not going to be into, are they going to be into it? We're going to be crazy in SoFi.
0: Yeah, we'll be wild. Yeah.
1: So where
0: the
1: we
0: Turkey
1: play,
0: fans
1: we in,
0: are like, yeah, we're, it's over for us. What do we
1: where
0: care?
1: Do we play Seattle? What's the first game we played?
2: Seattle was the
1: did we play SoFi the first game too? I think winning the other day secured us the chance to stay on the West Coast for our next game. So, like, it just looks like we've done the right things to put ourselves in a situation to win. I've enjoyed the fans, man. Like some of it has jumped the shark a little bit with some of this. Have you guys followed the Freddy account, the German fan on Twitter who seems to get like, so there's a guy in the States, I think he's genuine, I don't know, crack, who just came here as a fan. He doesn't only covers the German team, and just started tweeting out, like, I'm in the South right now, and I went to Bucky's. I went to... I went to Waffle House. I went to watch us play a friendly at Auburn. I think they played a friendly at Auburn. Uh-huh. And just like in awe of America. He went from like 20,000 Twitter followers to 700,000.
0: Really?
1: And J.J. Watt hooked him up with a hotel room in Houston. He went to an Langley concert the other night. He tweeted that he was going to miss his flight. There was like a weather problem in Dallas to get to Canada to watch Germany play yesterday. And the CEOs of private jet companies were hitting him up like, yo, come, like, we'll fly you out there. Like,
0: no, it's kidding.
1: It
0: wow.
1: feels like a little much. I hope it's real. He won't show his face. Like, he takes pictures of the events he's at. He went to NASA, Ellen concert, like, all this cool stuff. Suppose he's going to the White House, but he puts a circle over his face. You can't see who it is.
2: Wait till they find out he's a 13-year-old kid in someone's basement. Yeah.
1: I know. Well, no, he's real. He's at these events. I mean, he's clearly there.
2: Oh, okay. Cool.
1: But we don't know if he's American, if he's German. Maybe he's an American or just pretending to be someone who's in town for right now.
2: Right.
1: I've enjoyed the fascination and awe that Europeans have had with our stadiums because some of them are kind of boring. I'm like, oh, MetLife. That's a boring stadium.
0: Yeah,
1: that
0: is a boring stadium, man. It's nice. It's very. It's just boring. There's nothing. There are no bells and whistles. It's just there. It's cool. They're saying positive things. How do you guys feel about Buc-ee's? Are you fans?
1: Dude, I was trying to explain to them. Have you been to Buc-ee's, Crack?
2: Oh yeah. Okay. Yeah, great.
1: I was trying to explain it to someone the other day, and like, imagine a gas station that is on steroids for gas only. Like, imagine it was just the gas station part of it. You'd be like, there's 100 pumps.
2: Is there 100 terminals?
1: This is a little weird. Yeah. But you go inside, and the brisket smell hits you. So they sell, like, barbecue. Yeah. They have a beef jerky station, right? They have, like, a whole bit of clothing and like, merchandise. It reminds me of...
0: Yeah.
1: I don't know if you watch Parks and Rec, guys. I don't think Crack's a Parks and Rec guy. I don't know if Brian's watched Parks and Rec. There's a Ron Swanson, one of the main characters, goes to a grocery store called Food and Stuff. And there's food and stuff there. And this is a food and stuff. There's food and stuff. There's like food, stuff, and gas all together. And it's an experience. You just have to go to understand.
6: I think my favorite iteration of someone discovering Buc-ee's, Jeff, was I saw a French guy who in a very accented English was trying to slag on. He was like, what are you refueling here? Are you refueling the U.S. Navy? But then he says at the end, I really wanted to dislike this. I wanted to be the superior Frenchman, but then I had the beaver nuggets.
0: The beaver nuggets. He's
6: a fan.
1: There's a French guy I saw, too, in Texas eating barbecue for the first time, and I... As someone who loves barbecue, and every time I eat barbecue, I feel the same way. I get it, buddy. He was so in. I mean, you don't have American barbecue in Europe. You just don't. There's no way to do it in there, really.
6: Wow. So, I saw a couple of Japanese guys discovering tacos for the first time, too, and one discovering a buzz ball.
1: A
0: lot to discover over here. But I love that they're discovering Buc-ee's. That's fantastic.
2: Buc-ee's in Florence, South Carolina, that I always stop at on my way to Hilton Head or Augusta. And it's just a great experience. My wife's always saying, can you put me on FaceTime, please? I need a shirt. I need a sweatshirt. I need a hoodie.
1: They're building one here, I think.
2: Are they really?
0: Wow, okay, nice. Wow.
1: I think they're building one. There is one in Florence, as you said. I think they're building one in Charlotte soon. Oh, it's in Mebane, which is like an odd place to put a gas station.
2: I think this is the closest one to me in Nevada is in Arizona. But they... They really can use one on the way into to Las Vegas, like a prim at the border or something. Where
1: right where the roller coaster is?
2: Yeah, what's where the roller coaster is.
1: What's the Buffalo Bills. Buffalo Bills. That roller coaster is very fun, by the way. I have ridden that.
2: Oh, were you on that?
1: Oh, yeah. I love roller coasters. I don't fit.
0: Wow, I didn't know you were a roller coaster guy.
1: Yeah, big roller coaster guy. It is embarrassing very quickly to go to some amusement parks with the kids and to try to find out some of the rides.
2: Throw you off the ride.
1: Space Mountain has been the bane of my existence. I've tried so many times on Space Mountain.
2: Strap in.
1: Cross the legs.
0: They keep trying.
1: Every time I try, I'm like, maybe this is the time. The time. It's more about.
0: What makes you think it's the time? Is it you've been dieting a little bit? No. It's going to happen today.
1: So any of the over-the-shoulder harnesses I can fit, right? The ones that go over the shoulder.
2: Yep.
1: And Thunder Mountain, the bar is high enough. The bar like pulls over my lap barely. Thunder Mountain's been like, you go in that circle in Thunder Mountain, and I'm kind of like holding on a little bit for dear life. But like. In Space Mountain, it goes over your knees, right? It's just like I can't get my – you can cross your legs and try to tuck your legs, like, down into the seat. Brian, I just think to myself, like, maybe this is the time I wiggle myself enough in a Space Mountain seat where the bar comes over my knees and secures itself.
0: It's more of like a Max Crosby stretching thing if you're more flexible.
1: I need to be less fat, and that would help. But it's more just like the bigness of my body. I love roller coasters. I would love to.
2: Will the kids go on them, Jeff? The kids go on all those ones?
1: Yeah,
2: you mentioned?
1: My son is like he loves them too. He can't. Wow. So whenever we go, we haven't been in a couple years, but there's Carowinds, like an amusement park down the street from us. He loves to go to. I fit on most. Space Mountain has been a problem. It's the walk of shame afterwards, right? Like you try to get in, there, you don't fit, and you have to get up. And they're like, sir, would you like a fast pass for something else? Would you really?
0: They try to brighten your day a little bit.
1: Yeah, you have to walk down the X. Like, everyone sees you don't fit.
0: No.
2: I was in Arlington, Texas. There's an amusement park there. I think it's Six Flags. And I was thrown off a roller coaster. I know what you
1: mean. It's not a fun feeling.
0: The only thing that goes sideways for me, I used to be able to ride roller coasters all day. I love roller coasters. And I don't know what's happened. Now that I'm a little older, I got to pace myself. If I go just like back to back to back. I'm walking sideways off that thing. Oh. I'm scrambled, man. I don't know what's happened. It never used to affect me like that. But I got to ride one, eat something, walk around, ride another. You know, I gotta pace myself a little bit, or it's gonna be bad. Not gonna be good. All right, we've got Bill Krakenberger, professional sports handicapper, Jeff Schwartz, 8-year NFL veteran. I'm Brian Noe. 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
9: The VP in Switzerland. I'm Ted Lindner, Fox News. Making the trip for peace talks with Iran is Vice President J.D. Vance. Fox's Trey Yingst has got the latest from Tel Aviv this morning.
10: High-level diplomatic talks are set to take place today in Switzerland, aimed at solidifying the memorandum of understanding and entering into the next phase of negotiations. Vice President J.D. Vance is joined by special envoys Witkoff and Kushner to move these talks forward. On the American side, Iran's parliament speaker, Mohammad Khalibaf, and the country's foreign minister, Abbas Araghchi, will represent the Iranian side. The issue of Lebanon remains a major sticking point. Five Israeli soldiers were killed by Hezbollah in the course of 48 hours over the weekend. The Israelis responded with heavy airstrikes across southern Lebanon. Now, in response, the Iranians claim they are closing the Strait of Hormuz.
9: The U.S. military disputing Iran's claims, saying that the strait remains open. Meanwhile, President Trump is threatening to impose tolls on the Strait of Hormuz if a deal is not made. Another violent holiday weekend in Chicago. At least 12 people recovering after a drive-by mass shooting on Juneteenth. Police say two people in an SUV pulled up to a crowd in the Princeton Park neighborhood and started shooting. The victims ranging in age from 17 to 47. In total, since Friday night, at least 21 people were shot in Chicago. And at least four of them have died, according to local officials. The FAA investigating a close call between two commercial flights at Boston Logan International Airport. This happening on Saturday morning. A Delta flight arriving from Dallas was forced to abort its landing to avoid an American Airlines jet departing from an intersecting runway. The Delta aircraft, carrying 129 passengers and six crew members, landed safely after coordinating a go-around with air traffic control. The incident comes amid a troubling stretch for aviation following several recent crashes in the U.S. and abroad that have claimed multiple lives. 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
21: Ah, yes, our main man, Christian Cipollini, senior trading manager at BetMGM. We welcome him into the program here. Good morning to you, Christian. Okay, so I read something that on Wednesday, BetMGM reported that 92% of the money had been bet on Team USA in that game against Australia. So what was the end number there, and how much do you want Team USA to get knocked out here when we get to the knockout stage?
23: 92% actually feels low. I thought it might have been higher than that. This is typical from any, you know, world events, Olympics, World Cup, anything like this, always ends up being, of course, USA ends up being our biggest liability. Every single game they play, you know, we're going to have extremely lopsided action to one side. So yeah, again, personally, I hope they continue to make it, but professionally, yeah, we're going to have to hope that the USA doesn't make a run here, because every game that they will win will just make it harder for us to get it back. You just imagine every game will be 90-plus every time they play.
24: Are you finding equal amount of action on, like, the non-USA games? Like, are people going heavy on Ecuador, Curaçao, or are they really focusing a lot on the major brands, Germany, France, England, USA? Are you finding it, you know, pretty even, or is it sort of just depending on who's playing?
23: Yeah, it'll kind of depend on who's playing, and especially if it's a big team versus maybe a more of a lesser-known country, you know, in those ones that get really high up in the odds, those ones, you know, will end up taking. I'll look for tomorrow, for example, Argentina, Austria. We're going to take a large amount on Argentina. We probably won't end up taking too much Austria action. So it all kind of depends game by game, but yeah, it's like, today we have Belgium versus Iran. I'd imagine we'll have a lot more Belgium action than Iran, those type of things.
25: Christian, let me ask you, will you actually move the line, like over move, to get some action against the USA, or are you just happy with your position where, hey, if they win, they win, but if they don't win, we're going to make a lot of money? What's the situation with BetMGM?
23: Yeah, well, BetMGM will be in a little bit of a unique position, just due to the fact that we're partnered with Entain, which is for those that don't know, it's a large betting company overseas in Europe. So they're the ones that are really the pros of the soccer thing. They'll tend to move this more than we will on our side. And for them, they won't take as much USA action. So it's kind of us wearing the liability on our side, which
25: Okay.
23: To that point, we're okay with whatever the price. You know, eventually, at least in theory, eventually, the USA will likely lose, and that's when, you know, we'll probably get it all back. So, no, for this one, we'll just kind of ride it out how it is and see what happens.
21: Is there anybody besides Team USA, or you mentioned Argentina, anybody else, like especially the big boys, where you're like, man, freaking Germany, we're writing tickets like crazy. Anybody, any other country that stands out beyond the U.S. and Argentina where you get heavy amounts of bets on that country?
23: Yeah, England, Germany, France, and Portugal probably as well are the ones that we'll really end up taking a lot of money on. Probably Brazil as well. Probably another one. Those are the ones that I would say pretty much any game is going to be really heavy to those countries' sides.
24: Any liability on a team like Morocco? You know, they have the same odds as USA to win. It does feel like if you're looking for like a long shot type of team, which everyone tries to find, and it doesn't really ever happen in a World Cup, a team like that or someone else kind of lower. Are you taking any tickets on teams like that? Someone looking for like a big score here, if they're able to get through maybe the semifinals, they can, you know, use some of that money to hedge and whatnot.
23: Yeah, of course. A lot of these teams that are sitting here in this kind of 3,000-plus range, we'll have a little bit of liability on. So that's also like Norway is one that we'll have some liability on. Colombia also, a little bit on Mexico. Those ones at higher prices are going to end up being teams that we'll hope probably doesn't end up going very far. Right now we're in a great spot on France, Spain, and England. So as of right now, the book's just hoping that the, kind of the status quo holds.
25: You know, I seen a tweet by one of the gaming writers. New York online sportsbooks had never suffered a statewide net loss over a week until last week. They lost $48.5 million. Of course, when I see something like that, I immediately went out to the collection bucket and I put the tweet up. Got a lot of views about it. So my question is this. That's an unbelievable stat. Never have had a loss over a week period. That's unbelievable with fluctuations. And I like one response here. A reminder that sportsbooks don't need to win every week. Their edge comes from pricing thousands of markets efficiently over time. One week can belong to the bettors. The long run belongs to the math. So I like that tweet from T.C. Williams. But let me ask you this. So, of course, BetMGM is probably, since we actually talked to you over the last month, I'm sure the same thing happened with BetMGM, especially in New York. I'm sure the Knicks fans took a little chunk out of BetMGM. Am I correct?
23: Oh, yeah. That I can say with a good amount of confidence that was our worst NBA season at least I can remember. At least from a future standpoint, the Knicks were a pretty big loser. I think we kind of talked a little bit on this show every single week as the Knicks were going on that run. We just took more and more action on them. To the point where we started the season with the Spurs as a huge loser. And by the time that series was 3-1, it was completely and totally flipped to the other side. So I know that was, at least from a future standpoint, our worst performing NBA season. So that tweet about New York not winning for that week is certainly believable because we definitely took a big hit on that one.
21: Man, Christian, on a Father's Day, I want to be festive and happy and upbeat, but... Your Sixers not only got swept by them, but then the Knicks go on to produce the worst result that you can remember in an NBA postseason. You must hate their guts right now.
23: I'm not a huge fan. I was actually out of the country with no cell service while it was happening, so that was the most ideal time possible for me to be away from the world, I would say.
21: real fast, where were you? Where were you checking out?
23: I hiked the Inca Trail and went to Machu Picchu. So it was very, very, very cool.
21: Very nice. Awesome.
25: And nothing like coming home from there and enjoying a Skinny Joey's cheesesteak in Philly.
21: There you go.
23: Angelo's is my spot, but Skinny Joey's.
25: Oh, I love Angelo's on 9th. My man. Yeah. Angelo's, the bread comes from the bakery right next door. Oh, God.
23: Yeah. Pretty unbelievable there, yeah.
21: All right. Beautiful stuff. Well, hey, Christian, always appreciate your time, man. Have a great day. We'll catch you soon.
23: Good luck, everybody. Thanks for having me.
21: Thank you. There he is, Christian Cipollini, Senior Trading Manager at BetMGM. All right, we go from heavy hitter to heavy hitter, from Cipollini to Lowenkron. ILO with the latest. What's going on, man?
0: Well, Brian, the headline of this morning's editions of New York Newsday read, "Gone with the Wyndham." Clark in total control, entering final day of U.S. Open. Well done by Newsday, because Wyndham Clark, indeed, at 7 under par overall, has a 6-shot lead over 4 players, including Scottie Scheffler. Clark will tee off the final round at 2:30 Eastern time this afternoon. Rory McIlroy is 10 shots off the lead at 3 over par overall. 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At the World Cup on Saturday night, Japan shut out Tunisia 4-0. Japan and the Netherlands now tied for first place in Group F on 4 points. Tunisia's been eliminated. Earlier Saturday night, Curaçao earned a scoreless tie against Ecuador for its first ever World Cup point, the result also clinching Group E for Germany. In Major League Baseball on Saturday night, the Phillies' Kyle Schwarber hit 3 home runs and Bryce Harper hit for the cycle in a 15-3 victory over the New York Mets. Schwarber with 28 home runs on the season to lead the majors. Finally, guys, you're familiar with the TV franchise NCIS, correct?
21: Yeah.
0: Okay, well, I'd never really seen NCIS in action in real life until yesterday, because also trending right now, there is a NASCAR event going on this weekend, and it's being held at Naval Base Coronado in San Diego. And yesterday there, they had an O'Reilly Auto Parts Series race, and during a caution, all the cars were stopped on the tracks. Some guy in flip-flops scaled the fence on the side of the track, went on to the track, losing a flip-flop in the process, and he wound up going up to the car of a NASCAR of a racer named Sheldon Creed, said something to him, and then eventually went back over the fence again with just one flip-flop, and he was eventually taken into custody by the NCIS. And here is how it sounded on the CW Sports telecast when they listened in to Sheldon Creed's radio after the incident.
4: I think he's wasted. I didn't even understand what he was saying. I just let the officials know that we do have no part of this guy. They're running after him now.
0: Well done, real life NCIS. Back to you guys.
21: Wow, interesting. All right. Hey, trained to push past the pain. 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I wanted to throw this your way. I saw this. A friend of mine sent me this post, by the way, loves Buc-ee's. This guy, my friend Eric in Portland, he sent me this, where the Nebraska head coach Matt Rhule, he has reportedly implemented a new policy requiring all Nebraska players to receive identical NIL compensation. There's even a quote: "We win together, we lose together, we get paid together." And I started thinking about this, and I'm like, you know, that's not going to work. There's going to be a 4 or 5 star kid that's like, yeah, Nebraska's off the list. Turns out, completely fake. Not true at all. A satire account. These dorks, man, putting out this fake news for... Do you not outgrow this stuff? I mean, maybe you pranked someone when you were 13 years old. These are like grown-ups. These are adults putting out fake... What are we doing right now?
24: That was dumb. That was fake, right?
21: Yeah, it's totally fake. Okay. Not true
24: at all. I saw that the other day, and I was like, that can't be real. There's just no chance it's real. What is real is Nebraska revealed new jerseys yesterday, and they're just not very good.
21: Don't like those, yeah.
24: Yeah. There's a lot. It's a lot happening on the jersey. There's just like a lot, like just like lines everywhere, like just like numbers. It's a lot happening.
21: It was funny though. Will Compton, who played at Nebraska, he's with Bussin' with the Boys, right? He's the other half with Taylor Lewan. Does a great job, but he fell for it. He tweeted, "Nobody's bigger than the team. I heard this is exactly what the players wanted. What a day to be a Husker and an American."
24: Wait, he was being serious? This is what I heard, what the players wanted was this? Like, he just
21: that's what his tweet was, yeah, right. Unless that's a satire reply to a satire post. But the original post got 2.6 million views. Like, that's why these dorks do it, right? They get the attention, right? They get the
25: these dorks.
21: Yeah, I don't know. Crack, we got to outgrow some stuff over here, right? Yeah, we got to outgrow this at some point. All right, we've got Bill Krakenberger, professional sports handicapper, Jeff Schwartz, 8-year NFL veteran. I'm Brian Noe. 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All right, coming up next, prop it up. 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
5: There are some shows you don't want to miss.
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5: This is Covino and Rich.
26: The parade in New York City. And I just want to point out one of my favorite moments. Not the girl who was twerking on a lamppost and they, you know, showed her ass. Not that.
27: Alicia Keys.
26: Not Alicia Keys.
28: By the way, did you see where all of New York was just singing her song? Dude, Concrete Jungle.
27: Her dancing with the Knicks players was cool.
28: But that dude, was, like, give you chills type of moments and visuals from New York. Like Rich said, we live in California now. This is one of the first times in a long time where we had FOMO. Like, we feared missing out from this event. And, man, people were in tears. People were celebrating. So many great highlights.
26: Like you said, all the emotional moments, like ass twerking on a light post and Alicia Keys singing, James Dolan, Mayor Mamdani. All that, but did you see Tyler Kolek? The fun is that he is the bench player that, as they say, got the A on the group project but didn't do much.
28: Hey, he's still part of the team.
26: He is, but I love,
28: like, he could be undermined, you know, however you want, by security, by people saying who. He still gets a ring. He's still part of the team.
26: So, of course, I just love that today on social media, I'm on the team, bro, is trending because he was stopped multiple times by officers and officials, like, thinking he was a fan running where he shouldn't run. And people had to be like, no, he's on the team.
28: Understandable, though, because he looks like any other bro out there. He really does. He's an unassuming NBA player. He's a young white dude.
27: And not as tall as...
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33: My objection to soccer and the World Cup is, A... the U.S. men team, they never do anything, and it appears maybe they're going to do something this year, so that helps. The other objection I have is there's never goals scored. 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
33: 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So he netted two. 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It helps that the stars are scoring those goals. And, of course, the United States being relevant thus far, certainly has piqued my interest. Yeah.
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1: Where is this Lamar Jackson contract headed in Baltimore? We're at the part of the story with Lamar Jackson. Nobody is blinking. It's a game of block, block, chicken. Who's going to, nobody's budging. It's like sitting down your kids and serving broccoli. Nobody wants to eat the broccoli. Everyone is just sitting in their corner. And the Ravens, right now, they don't want to overcommit. Lamar doesn't want a discount. He doesn't want the discount double check. He wants none of that. And it would seem, reading the room, that the Ravens would like some evidence that Lamar is going to be able to stay healthy and consistently dominate the way he used to. They just don't want the promise. They want some proof. And so they're... seems like they're taking a wait-and-see approach.
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20: Prop it up.
17: Let's go, play.
20: Player plays.
21: That's right. All fired up for a quadruple header at the World Cup, right? I don't know if we're going to have any World Cup plays over here. Maybe. Could be some prop bets over here. We'll compare notes right now. Crack, we start with you. What's something you like?
25: All right, let's go to the good old WNBA for a player prop. Let's go to Golden State, Victoria Burton. Over 17.5 points and assists, minus $1.20. She's the main ball handler for Golden State. They play the Aces today, who are just not a great defensive team. Vegas has really struggled against the pick and roll, too. That's what Burton does her best work. So, Victoria Burton, over 17.5 points and assists.
28: Right.
24: All right. I'm going to W as well.
28: Nice.
24: Olivia Miles running away with Rookie of the Year. She's been incredible. She wasn't great last game. Only 7 points last game. I have her over today, 17.5 points. I just think she bounces back today. He's not playing the Valkyries, they're playing the Mystics, who are not as good on defense. Yeah. Plus, Sykes got hurt, right? One of the better players there. Oh, that was Toronto, I think. She was on Mystics last year. Nonetheless, I think Miles does well again today. The Lynx are good, man, and they get feedback. If you can find the Lynx to win the championship right now, I would do it. The odds are not going to get any better from here on out. They look at the best team in the WNBA right now. I have Miles over 70.5 points today.
21: Okay, all right. I feel bad not going with the WNBA prop over here. I'm going to go with baseball here. Crack, I know you love this. Fading a Cardinal today. How about Dustin May? Dustin May has done a great job. And his last outing, he had a complete game, one hitter. That was against the Padres. So he's thrown 101 pitches in each of his last two outings. So I'm targeting his strikeouts prop. I like under 5.5 strikeouts today. Cardinals taking on the Royals. The Royals actually a top 10 team in avoiding strikeouts. They're 8th best in avoiding strikeouts. So Dustin May, even though he's gone over this 5.5 number in each of his last 5 outings, I still like him going under today. A little bit of, we're living on the edge, a little Aerosmith style over here going with the under, but I think it's a good spot to do so against a team that avoids strikeouts, and he's had heavy pitch totals lately here. I think that we're going the other way. I like the under today.
28: So I'll go with that, with Dustin May. Still pulling for my Cards to win, but I think he goes under this 5.5 Ks is what I got for you.
24: I like cool. it.
28: Yeah.
24: I'm still holding on hope to my Giants' worst record, 65-1. We're still holding out hope in baseball.
25: Oh, I haven't checked on that.
24: They're one
25: still,
24: back.
25: Still a couple back. One, oh, it was a couple wow, games back last time.
24: One. Yeah. Okay. They like play well against the Braves, and now they're like getting swept by the Marlins. So,
25: right.
24: we're of course, because why not?
28: I like that it's in reverse. You know, if you drop a game, you're like, "Ooh, we're only a half game back. We'll see what happens later tonight." You know what I mean? Like, it's the complete opposite of how it normally is.
24: The thing is,
25: Jeff got some great odds
24: on
25: that 60 some to one,
24: 65-1, yeah,
25: 65-1.
24: Colorado Rockies and Giants still have like 15 games left, so there's a lot of opportunity for the Rockies to win. They won a weird game last night. The Rockies won on a runner interference call with the bases loaded, ground ball to shortstop. I think the Pirates runner hit the fielder's glove.
28: Oh, like a little being. A-Rod style?
24: Yeah.
28: Remember when A-Rod
24: no, no, no,
28: was...
24: No, yeah. yeah, not he didn't like smack... No, his leg
28: right,
24: hit
28: right,
24: it,
28: right.
24: He ran by his leg, hit his glove by... I think it was even on purpose. So, a crazy baseball story, by the way. Oklahoma, who was ninth in the SEC, is one win away from winning the College
28: crazy.
24: World Series.
28: Insane. Their run has been insanity.
24: They beat Georgia Tech, who was number two in the country in the regionals. Last night, North Carolina had four hits to start the game. It was like double, single, double, triple.
28: Three runs
24: hits,
28: in the first.
24: Three,
28: that was it.
24: Three hits total. The next eight innings of the game. So, North Carolina fighting for their lives today in the College World Series.
28: I'll tell you what, Craig and Jeff, that's something to keep your eye on. I'm glad Jeff mentioned this. Oklahoma, they're plus 1.5 on the run line. And it was like around like minus 140. They have been unbelievable. This is a team, they lost their final four series of the regular season. They were one and done in the SEC tournament. And they've caught fire in the College World Series. They haven't lost. They've been unbelievable. They're one win away from a title. Crazy run. Insane.
25: Wow.
28: Yeah. All right, coming up, I've heard a lot of awful theories. This one ranks pretty highly on the list. We'll have that for you.
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0: 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Level Up Walla Walla is also celebrating Father's Day. 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And Jackalope Jamboree coming up this Thursday through Saturday at Happy Canyon Arena in Pendleton. 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
0: I'm Griffin Beach with your Walla Walla Valley weather. We've got clear skies and calmer winds in the forecast today and a high of 88 this afternoon. And then tonight a low of 55. Tomorrow, sunny once again, a little warmer with a high of 93. And it's going to be sunny and hot the rest of the week. We'll be up to 98 by Tuesday and Wednesday. 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
4: 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It was at the Ivy Green Estate that she was to teach a girl whom others could not reach. Her name, Helen Keller. 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In that moment, Helen had the keys to unlock the barrier of language before her and change the way the world approached disabilities in education. 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I'm Bill Hemmer, Fox News.
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0: At the World Cup on Saturday night, Japan shut out Tunisia 4-0, so Japan and the Netherlands are now tied for first place in Group F on 4 points. Tunisia's been eliminated. Earlier Saturday night, Curaçao earned a scoreless draw against Ecuador for its first ever World Cup point behind a World Cup record 15 saves by Eloy Room. The result also clinched Group E for Germany. Golf going into the final round of the U.S. Open. Wyndham Clark at 7 under par overall has a 6-shot lead over 4 players, including Scottie Scheffler. Clark going to tee off the final round at 2:30 Eastern time this afternoon. Rory McIlroy 10 off the lead at +3 overall. Baseball Saturday night, the Phillies' Kyle Schwarber hit 3 home runs and Bryce Harper hit for the cycle in a 15-3 victory over the New York Mets. I'm Isaac Lohenkron.
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28: Oh, good morning. Welcome in. Happy Sunday to you. 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Let's talk some soccer right here. So, U.S. men's national team manager, Mauricio Pochettino, he had some interesting comments about American soccer and American sports as a whole. All right, so he says that American sports reward losers. And so he's talking about, hey, what it took to turn around Team USA, the men's national team, and what he was working with, this mess I took over. So, and he has this theory, right? So he says that U.S. soccer players are complacent because MLS doesn't have promotion or relegation. He's just like, if you don't have relegation, you could lose for three straight months, and what does it matter? They just fire the coach, and what do you care? It's basically what his theory is. I think it's such a bad theory, man. I would compare the U.S. men's national team to more like a college football team for a couple of reasons, where if you look at Team USA, the men's national team, they just have never won big, right? So that you don't have a foundation, just even one great winning run. Right? Like, let's say in the World Cup this year, if Team USA goes on a run, they go deep into the tournament, they might not win it, but it captures the hearts and minds of the nation. That's going to lead to better recruits, right? You're going to have young kids that are like, I want to be a soccer player. I don't want to be a football player, basketball player. I want to be a soccer player. You would have, so it's more of like a recruiting thing. And then what's also happened is this long history of losing. That's what's keeping Team USA back. I would compare it to the Indiana Hoosiers in college football. Think about it. You don't have relegation in college football. That never explained why they sucked for so long. They sucked forever. They were the losingest FBS team in history until Kurt Cignetti took over. So the first year there, they went 11-2. They finally had some success. And you have a foundation where you can build upon. And that's what they did. They got some more recruits. They got some more transfers. They got Fernando Mendoza, who turned out to be the number one overall pick. And they went undefeated, won a national championship. So in spite of their long history of losing, in spite of it not being the cool program, they finally had some initial success, and they built upon that. That's what it is with Team USA on the men's national team. It's not the cool sport. It's not the cool kids. Growing up, I want to be a cool soccer player. That's not the way it is in this country. And then when you combat that with a long losing history, there are two major hurdles to jump over. This is not a relegation thing at all. This is just an outsider saying, hey, what's different about American soccer? Oh, they don't have relegation. Oh, that's it. It's overstating the effect of that. That's not what it is at all.
24: So I'm really curious if this was about, you know, our youth sports culture as well, where, you know, it's about almost individual development over winning, right? Which I don't really think is wrong. Like, you know, when you're getting into youth sports and the travel ball culture, like what you're getting into. So, like, you know, you're going to a skill build and really work on yourself, and the team is part of it. You want to win. It's more fun to win. But you're not really in it to, like, win per se, right? Like, that's what high school sports is for and middle school sports is for, maybe rec ball sports. But a lot of the travel ball stuff is not about winning and losing. It's just about sort of bettering yourself to get in a position to go to college, essentially, right? And to get in a position to get NIL money and all those things. Like, that's, yeah, maybe from that perspective, I get what he's saying. But on the professional level, what does relegation have to do with anything? The NFL's competitive. They don't have any relegation. What are you talking about? I mean, the NBA is competitive, mostly the postseason. But, you know, baseball's competitive. They don't have relegation. It's just, I don't know. The complacency, are players in overseas more competitive than USA soccer players because there's relegation? Is that the argument, essentially?
28: The argument. I don't buy it.
24: I don't really buy that either. Yeah. We just need to have better players, and he's getting better players, it seems like. And to your point, Brian, playing well now will get a generation of better players moving forward, presumably, right? That's what should happen. More people will be interested in playing the sport because of that. So I think there's a lot of positives here. Look, if we don't have a discussion about travel ball, I'm all in to talk about that. It's just not something that I'm ready for with my kids yet. My daughter was basically asked this week to play travel ball for softball, and I was like, nope, not happening. They actually asked her, not me, which is kind of, they should have talked to me about it, but it's not happening. And I get the travel ball culture thing. I totally get it. I get why someone would look at it as a foreigner and think it's crazy that we do that, and And maybe that's his, what his commentary is on. It just can't be all about, in my opinion, crack, what happened with soccer.
25: It's possible Pochettino hit on something here when he said they were disciplined but too complacent. I guess to his credit, he recognized that most people who follow the team knew changes were necessary. The talent, I would say, has always been there, probably, but the fans questioned the effort, the commitment, whether players cared more about their clubs than the national team. So maybe it is changing a little bit. And, you know, he brought in more than 70 different players through camps and experimented to see what the right mix was, I was reading. And it looks like it is finally starting to pay off. When I see situations like this, you have to it's sometimes it's a fine line you walk, too. You don't want to insult anybody, whether it be fans, players, the entire industry. So it's definitely an interesting situation, though, about he said American sports reward losers. Wow.
0: Yeah.
25: I don't know. Like, that's,
24: is it about the draft?
0: Only part of a reward is you get a high draft pick. That's it. What else? What other reward is there?
25: Right.
0: What reward in college sports is there for losing? There's nothing.
24: I was 2-14 with the Panthers. The reward was you got a new coach and they cut everyone.
0: Right. As a player, what's your reward? There are a lot of players that are no longer on the team anymore. Yeah.
24: Because when you fire a coach, you typically get rid of everyone. Like, even with the same general manager, like, there's just a change in the roster. And so there's no reward to, other than, I guess, again, you can take the number one pick in the draft. I guess that's the reward for the team. For the player, there's really no reward at all.
0: So I
24: don't agree with that. Again, if it's a broader take on the youth sports culture, sure, we got that discussion. Professional sports, I don't see that as being a negative for us in our country when it comes to sports. Other sports, it clearly doesn't matter in basketball. Best basketball in the world.
0: Yeah.
24: And so I don't buy all that.
0: The world's game at BetMGM is here. Bet on the soccer showdowns with 2-up early payout so that if you're up to, BetMGM will pay you. That's right. Place a pregame straight match bet result on any tournament game. If at any point your team is up by 2 goals, you'll instantly win your bet with BetMGM. I mean, we'll stick with soccer for a little bit over here, right? Where Team USA, they're taking on Turkey. You got to put a little stank on that now. It's not just Turkey. It's Turkey.
24: No,
0: right? Yeah. But they're taking them on Thursday back at Los Angeles Stadium, right? No SoFi, according to FIFA right there. It's just Los Angeles Stadium. SoFi doesn't pay FIFA, so FIFA's like, guess what? No pub for you, SoFi, or any
24: all
0: sponsor.
24: The stadiums.
0: Yeah,
24: all the stadiums had to remove their their logos.
0: That's great, man. FIFA just gangsters over here, but yeah, I get it. But anyway, Team USA, their next match on Thursday, next game on Thursday. Christian Pulisic should not be playing, right?
24: No.
0: Like, get him healthy, get him ready for the knockout stage. It'd be great if Team USA wins and maybe they get an easier draw. Yeah, you can make an argument that it matters to a degree, but I would argue you got to have a healthy Pulisic. That's what matters the most. And so there's no reason to get him out there. He got kicked. That's the last couple. He got kicked in training, got kicked in the first half of the first game against Paraguay. So, yeah, it's get him some rest. You got Group D locked up. Don't even worry about it, man. Shut it down. Get him geared up for the knockout stage.
24: I think taking like a first half draw, full game draw, like this game is not important. Turkey is out of the tournament. USA doesn't need this game. They're going to sit their other striker, right? Pulisic's not going to play. Like, there's just really no incentive. Now, of course, they're going to play hard, thankfully, for the coach. I heaven forbid they don't play
0: hard.
24: That's
0: right.
24: But like, they're
0: going
24: to play hard, of course.
0: He's going to implement his own relegation
24: and
0: system here.
24: I think that there's just, you know, they're not going to have the same energy as they will in other games. I do like, by the way, SoFi Stadium. They're playing on grass.
0: Yeah,
24: they're playing
0: right.
24: On grass
0: natural
24: in
0: grass.
24: Dallas.
0: Gotta love that.
24: They're playing on grass in MetLife Stadium.
0: So you tell me it could happen for NFL teams, Jeff? Is that what you're insinuating?
24: That's what
0: here?
24: It sounds like. It could happen.
0: Seems
24: but
0: like
24: obviously
0: it could be.
24: Not important enough for this to happen for the NFL players, unfortunately. We don't have as much pull as FIFA does.
0: Yeah.
24: The logo Gillette Stadium in Boston put a they covered their logo in foam to make it look like it's like shaving foam. covered the logo in foam.
28: Oh, wow. Okay, yeah.
24: Levi Stadium has a giant, they just like covered the Levi part of it. They've also have to tape up. So, like, on the seats, sometimes the seats in the stadium have, like, the logo of, like, the...
28: Yeah, really? Tape, they went that far tape, with
24: yeah,
28: it. Yeah,
24: on all of them. I think, you know, I heard them say in the yesterday for the game, in the Ecuador game, it was in Arrowhead Stadium, and the announcers called it Kansas City Stadium.
28: Yeah, right, wow. Yeah. That's it. It's, we got no corporate sponsor shout-outs at all.
24: Arrowhead's not a corporate sponsor, though. It's G. It's yeah. G. Right. It's G-H-A Field,
28: yeah,
24: I think
28: it is. Yeah, yeah, yeah.
24: Arrowhead's not a sponsor, I don't think. I just called Arrowhead Stadium.
28: No, right. But yeah, and so, they don't even call it that. Just Kansas, just Kansas City Stadium.
24: We're here in Kansas City Stadium, home where the Chiefs play. so it's been fun to watch. The announcers, I think, have been good. Yeah, it's been fun. The soccer announcers, by the way, at least again to me, the analysts are very honest, much more honest than we have in other sports. Mm-hmm. They'll give it to the players for not executing at a high level. I don't think we do that very much in our in our football analysis on television.
25: Hey Jeff, you mentioned about the I think you said first half draw in the soccer.
24: Yeah,
25: you know, that's been a popular bet amongst the American punters here. That are playing soccer is the draw bet. I don't know if we get enough on those three-way lines, though, on the draws. I did not really even look into that first half draw. So the first half draw is you're looking at maybe, like, of course, it's only half the game. So you're looking at a lower take on the draw, though. But maybe an interesting market to look at. Some players come out a little bit tight in the first one, especially – early in the game, so it's interesting to. I never even looked at that market for the draws, but I know I have someone on one of the other co-hosts that I deal with. He loves betting the draws, and he started out really good, like 4 of 10 or something like that, or But I think that's evened off now, where he's not done as well. But have you got either one of you guys bet the draws at all in these games?
28: No, I haven't. I want to know this more than anything, Crack. When you're on another show, do you refer to me as one of the other hosts on a show I deal with? Is that
25: well, I didn't want to give
28: you describe me.
25: No, it's listen. It's my. I don't want to throw anyone under the bus. I mean, it's my
24: we
25: co-host
24: all do other
25: on VEASAN.
24: It's okay.
25: Gil Alexander, my Gil's co-host great. On VEASAN, yeah. And he's doing real good with the draws, but I haven't followed up on it, and I didn't realize the first half market. I never even looked into that. I'm still one of those Americans that just doesn't really do too much on soccer. I will bet a couple things here and there, but not a ton.
28: Yeah.
24: The draws, I haven't bet full game draw very, very much. There was that day when all four draws hit in the same day and it paid out like 9,000 to one, some insane number like that. And since then, I haven't bet a draw. I will bet, like, yesterday I had Ivory Coast win or draw, and that was brutal because they were winning 1-0, through 80 minutes, and then Germany scored late, and then Germany scored again in stoppage time, and, like, that crushed me. So I've done those. I've done, like, win or draw for some teams. I don't think I've done full game draw much at all.
28: I read that once, Jeff, where there was a bettor placed a $20 bet on all draws that day that you're talking about and cashed for thousands of dollars. I forget the amount that he cashed in for, but you can turn 20 bucks into thousands of dollars. That's a successful day. So it doesn't happen often, but every now and then lightning strikes. Yeah,
24: it is worth mentioning. There's an article out today on a prediction market that they were paying influencers to put out fake tickets.
28: That's so
24: success.
28: Bad. It's really
24: and
28: bad.
24: I just want to be very clear. That there are a lot of gambling companies, and it's not BetMGM. I've seen the tickets put out by people. You can't fake BetMGM tickets. There are other sports books. You can fake tickets very easily. They're very clear, the ones that are fake. Domestic sports books, by the way, not prediction markets. Just be careful when you see, like, these, I won this much money. I don't always – I see so many tickets. I'm like, that doesn't look real. Like, who – put this together and you bet $1,000 on this, like, random mismatch of parlay? Like, what do you bet on a
28: I will buy someone threw down a double saw on this crazy draw parlay. That's believable. But you're right. Yep. There are a lot of these parlays where you're like, that's not even believable right now. You know, it's not my first rodeo.
24: Well, Jimmy, there's an article out today in the Wall Street Journal about a prediction market who's paying influencers and they're using fake tickets and fake websites to promote the success on their markets.
28: That's terrible. That's
24: and really bad. So just be careful when you see social media out there. Again, they're, the DraftKings and BetMGM, you can't fake tickets. Like, BetMGM tickets are legit. They're real. So if people post them, like, that's what they are. There's other domestic books you can fake tickets. It's been done. It's been proven. And prediction markets, obviously, is a big story out today. So just be careful. Again, like, people bragging about some of these wins, like, oh, geez, it's like you're – there was someone the other day. I'm just going to vent quickly. I just can't stand it. They gave out one wager, okay, that lost, and then bragged with a winning ticket of a wager they did not give out. So they're like, look, at least I won this ticket. And you're like, but it's not what you gave. You gave out a different wager that lost. So you might have won personally, but like, you gave out a losing ticket. So how can you brag about a wager that you won? Like, it's stuff like that where it's just like, you lost. Take the L, man. You lost. It happens. Sure. We all lose wagers. I'm not perfect. You're not perfect. Like, we lose stuff, but you can't just like – give out a winning ticket that you didn't give out to all of us and claim you won anyways. No one cares you won anyways. You lost the ticket you told us that you played. So I just can't stand the influencer industry when it comes to some of the gambling stuff. It really frustrates me.
25: Listen, I was at my reunion last night, and people that have seen me on shows or social media, they refer to the other people that are in the space that are total scammers. Mm. Total scammers. And like, oh, I seen this guy on there. You know, he's got these tattoos all over his face, and but he was saying he won all this money. He's got this baccarat system. And it's amazing. When I hear them say this stuff, it makes me think how gullible the public is. And it's not their fault. When you got a guy showing bricks of money and acting like he's a winner and not telling you, you know, only telling you one-eighth of the story and not the final thing, that he's a brokester, by the way, you know, just a scammer, but only showing you the great parts of his so-called fake life. But that's what they show because they're selling you something. They're selling you on a dream. They're selling you on something. When I hear people talk about that and they say, oh, what about this guy, this Vegas man who I am friends with? And then I said, well, no, he's showing real videos of him playing slots, you know, and having million-dollar swings per week. He's real, at least. But these other guys, and you realize how easy it is to see that on TV. You're working 9 to 5, trying to grind out a living, and you say, wow, maybe I don't have to work anymore. I can listen to this guy's baccarat system. Gee whiz. Give me a break. Give me a break. Total scammer.
28: Yeah, no, it's frustrating, man, because real people lose real money because they're really gullible and fall for that stuff. It's just lame, right? You should outgrow it. We were talking about that. The fake Nebraska NIL post where it's – that doesn't hurt anybody at least, right?
25: Sure.
28: It's just a dumb thing, and maybe some people fall for it, and they put out a tweet and people laugh, and that's it. They're not losing real money. They're not losing thousands and thousands of dollars. So it's a different ball game as far as that goes. All right, we've got Bill Krakenberger, professional sports handicapper, Jeff Schwartz, 8-year NFL veteran. 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
7: Talking again, I'm Paul Stevens, Fox News. A U.S. delegation led by Vice President J.D. Vance now in Switzerland for talks with Iran. Both sides continuing efforts to reach a broader peace deal following the signing of a temporary memorandum of understanding. This coming as Iran says it's closed the Strait of Hormuz. The U.S. denies that, and the president now threatening to impose tolls if peace is not finalized.
8: President Trump telling Fox News that the U.S. may take over the Strait in the future if they have to and collect tolls. The president described this as the United States being the guardian angel of the Strait of Hormuz and the Middle East. And the president said ultimately that would involve the U.S. taking 20% of the oil that passes through the Strait. This comes in reaction to the Iranians saying they will close the Strait of Hormuz in response to Israeli strikes against Hezbollah in Lebanon. President Trump tells Fox News he spoke with Iranian officials overnight and said, you close it and you won't have a country. He went on to tell these officials, you won't even make it back to your effing country.
7: And that's Fox's Trey Yingst in Tel Aviv. Could ICE be changing its name to NICE?
9: The question posed to respondents on President Trump's Truth Social website asked, should ICE, Immigration and Customs Enforcement, be changed to NICE, National Immigration and Customs Enforcement? In the post, President Trump said, ICE has been abused by fake news media at levels never seen before. He called ICE great patriots who do a fantastic job. The president said the name change would totally discombobulate crooked, dishonest, and unpatriotic reporters and journalists who'd have to say, we went to a NICE facility today, or NICE agents have deported a violent drug dealer. The president suggested the name change would make the fake news media go totally crazy. Deborah Valentine, Fox News.
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0: 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All right, so we got to talk about our guy, Brendan Sorsby, former Texas Tech quarterback, even though he never played it down. It seems like former college football quarterback, because he's applied for the NFL supplemental draft. He, you know, didn't want to risk it because looked like the Big 12, they were dotting I's, crossing T's, trying to make sure they had the power to hit Texas Tech with sanctions should they use Sorsby, that sort of thing. So he bolts off to the NFL. Now, the NFL has to grant this. They have to say, all right, cool, yeah, it's been approved. They have to approve his application for the supplemental draft. And so any day, maybe by tomorrow, because I know the deadline was tomorrow, we'll get word that the NFL has approved this, and then we can go on with our lives here. But looks like Brendan Sorsby's college career is over, which it should be, by the way. I don't know why this turned into some there's a lot of pushback of like, whoa, this is like a personal attack. There's no personal attack at all. The guy's betting on his own games. He doesn't belong playing college football. It's as black and white as it gets. Yeah. You can't have that. So there's no personal, I hope this guy's life is ruined. Nothing like that at all. It's just you can't have players betting on their own games and can continue to play. That should never happen. It was a joke that this judge, Ken Curry, granted this injunction that at least for the time being allowed him to be eligible. But that has changed, and so his college career is going bye-bye now.
1: One thing I pushed back on last week a little bit was the part about, you know, how the addiction seemed to excuse the consequence.
0: Right.
1: Of breaking the rule that, by the way, addiction or not, that's the rule. Like, we know the rule, right? You cannot gamble on your own team. You cannot gamble on the college you're at. You cannot gamble on the sport you play in. Like, those rules are hammered into us. And I do feel if he had an addiction, that he couldn't help himself. But there's also consequences for that, right? And the consequences is, unfortunately, like, you're done playing. And you might think it's harsh, okay? And we might think it's a harsh rule. Maybe it is harsh because of how easy it is to gamble now. But mind you, they've lessened the rules in every single sport now. You can gamble everything but the sport you play in, essentially. Like, they have done it. They have adjusted to society now over the years. And he broke the rule. I do find it interesting a couple things that we saw this week. One is the concern for his mental health from Texas Tech seemed to disappear pretty fast.
0: Yeah, right? Yeah, yeah.
1: Really fast. Real fast. They were really concerned about his mental health and his addiction. And he, you know, maybe he shouldn't play this year. We don't know yet if he's going to play for us.
0: Yeah, right.
1: Well, he's pretty ready to play in the NFL pretty soon. So that part disappeared pretty quickly. Also, Texas Tech was very strong in saying we had no part in Sorsby seeking eligibility. And the one thing about the court system is you get a lot of truth because you can't lie in the court. You can go to jail. You don't lie in the court. So it's funny when you hear people talk about situations in, you know, social media, and then you get to court, and the court filing is a lot different than the social media talk. And in this case, Texas Tech did go to the NCAA before Sorsby went to court to ask them to reinstate him, even though they claim they had no part in this whatsoever. So, like, it's interesting when you see all this that Texas Tech was, they paid him $5 million. Of course they were trying to get him to be eligible. So he's not eligible. He's going to the NFL. I think fourth round supplemental draft is probably about right.
0: Wow, okay.
1: Maybe, I don't think much earlier than that. You got to think, if you draft him, okay, he might relapse. He might bet in the NFL. And then that's it. No longer playing the NFL. Last thing here. I think it's going to be a team that actually doesn't need a quarterback now. I'll tell you why. I think if you're the Browns, Cardinals, Jets, some of the teams we think might need him, this is a rich quarterback draft. And are you going to stake your claim on Sorsby as your guy of the future who might have a gambling addiction? Who ownership, by the way, might not... Ownership's going to be important here. Ownership have to sign off on this. Absolutely. I think it's going to be a team like the Lions, the Eagles, who are never going to draft high enough to get a Sorsby type quarterback. But fifth round supplemental pick, yeah, I'll take Sorsby. So crack. I think it's going to be a team that we don't think would draft a Sorsby, but the value of getting him later in the supplemental round is better than anything they're ever going to get an opportunity to ever draft moving forward.
2: So personally, I think anyone who sues the NCAA shouldn't be able to play in it. But regardless, the supplemental draft, let me see if I get this right, guys, is something you hear about because most people just don't understand so how it works. So in the supplemental draft, so teams, they bid on a draft pick to select a player.
1: Yes.
2: And the team willing to give up the highest pick gets them. Is that correct?
0: Yes. Yeah, it's kind of it's just a silent auction, basically, Crack. Yeah.
2: Right, silent auctions, that definitely it. Yeah, this Sorsby could attract interest from teams looking for a quarterback. He's coming off a solid season and has the size, the arm talent, the athletic ability even that probably scouts look for. The last quarterback taken in the supplemental draft was Terrell Pryor in 2011. So it would be a big story if a team used a mid-round pick on Sorsby, though. But like I said, most people don't just – and even myself, I had to look into it a little bit more, how the supplemental draft works here. But I don't like this whole situation. I don't like anything about it. I don't like what happened in Texas. I don't like any of it. So I'm always looking to make examples for kids. I'm looking to have that responsible gambling out there. So I kind of don't like the situation here.
0: I think it's really interesting how some things can come back to bite you, where when when Sorsby's legal team was arguing on his behalf to try to get him eligible for this college football season, they're just hammering things home. He's addicted. Mental health. He's addicted. Mental health. Now that things have changed and Sorsby is applying for the NFL supplemental draft, to Jeff's point, now these NFL teams are like, wait a minute, addicted mental health, do we want to take this guy, right? It really changes now that the path has changed. And listen, man, it's as simple as addiction doesn't absolve consequences. Mental health doesn't absolve consequences here. And that's the situation that Sorsby is in as far as his college career is concerned. Jeff, you made this point last week where when it stood where he was going to be eligible for this season, you're like, how far are they going to go? Like, what season are we looking at here from Texas Tech? Are they going to win a championship? No. Is it worth it? Is it worth being known as the school who was willing to get in bed or sell its soul for a player that was gambling on his own games? And now I just love that they were willing to sell their soul for this, and he doesn't even play it down for them. So they get all the – there's even – the Big 12 is like, we might try to get our legal money back. Like, Texas Tech should pick up the bill for all this stuff. They were the ones trying to use this guy. So I just love that Texas Tech, because they deserve it, man. They were bending the truth so much. Oh, we care about his mental health, and it's like you care about winning. We can see right through you. That's all you care about is winning. It couldn't be more obvious. And I love that they bent over backwards and didn't benefit at all. That's exactly the way it should be.
1: They really miscalculated how people would respond to this story. That's also part of it as well. I mean, they put out a 20-minute video defending their decision to keep Sorsby in the program. And I'm not sure they thought the backlash would be as severe. I mean, the Big 12 was threatening litigation. I actually think they did file a lawsuit in federal court. Teams were around the country not, making a pact to not schedule Texas Tech in any athletics for the next foreseeable future. And this lawsuit with the Big 12 file seemed to really be the end of it, right? Because they were able to file suit because the Texas Attorney General decided he needed to weigh in on this. It's too many voices, man. Like, too many people trying to make their name off this story, and it cost Texas Tech Brendan Sorsby. I mean, look, they were gonna stick with him, right? Stick with him. He was going to play. He was in service 2-game suspension. He'd make his money. But the Texas administration there had to get involved, right? They had to get, the AG had to say something about it and open the door for a federal lawsuit. And the Big 12 was going to win that, presumably. So, look, I am totally sympathetic to the idea that young men have addictive personalities. They're going to get addicted to gambling. It's going to happen, right? It certainly has happened, will happen, continue to happen. We still have to have some rules, right? And I know the NCAA has barely any rules now, and they're barely enforceable, and there needs to be some change. I'm not sure that the current bill in Congress is the right change for this sport. But this is a situation where it was a very, very black and white rule that was broken. And a lot of us was like, can we get some – can they have one win where one rule is followed in the sport? And that's why a lot of us were passionate about it. We just want, like, the one rule to be followed. Just one. Give me one win here. And this was the win everyone wanted to see happen. It ended up happening.
0: Yeah, no doubt. Well, we got another win right now. Isaac Lowenkron, who's got the latest. Ilo, what is going on, our man?
3: You can't say Wyndham without Wynn, I think. But in any event, Brian, going into the final round of the U.S. Open, it is Wyndham Clark in total command at 7 under par overall. Got a 6-shot lead over 4 players, including Scottie Scheffler. Clark going to tee off the final round at 2:30 Eastern time this afternoon. Rory McIlroy, by the way, 10 shots off the lead at 3 over par overall. He will tee off the final round 35 minutes from now.
0: By the way, do you think he spells win with a Y?
3: No, he does. He does. Yeah. He does spell win with a Y. You don't really meet many people named Wyndham. I mean,
0: I have not run across one person.
3: Yeah. We've all stayed at hotels, I guess, in the Wyndham chain.
0: That's true.
3: But yeah, I mean, he was born in Denver. I'm going to do a quick Google search for famous Wyndhams, and the top name that came up besides Wyndham Clark, English actor Wyndham Gould.
1: Of course.
3: If people out there haven't really heard of him, it's because he died in 1854. So Clark cornering the market on famous Wyndhams. By the way, folks, you can't get that information anywhere else in sports media. You're welcome, America. 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At the World Cup on Saturday night, Japan shut out Tunisia 4-0, so Japan and the Netherlands now tied for first place in Group F on 4 points. Tunisia's been eliminated. Earlier Saturday night, Curaçao earned a scoreless tie against Ecuador for its first ever World Cup point. Result also clinched Group E for Germany. Today's action kicks off at the top of the hour as Spain takes on Saudi Arabia in Atlanta. Both teams coming off ties in their opening matches. And here's how it sounded just a short time ago, just outside the stadium in Atlanta. Spain fans take it over.

0: That audio courtesy of Tiempo de Juego Radio in Spain. And, speaking of fans, we got some breaking news. Some breaking audio just in from Miami. Listen to what's going on there. You know what that sound means. The telltale bagpipes. After taking over Boston for the last week, Scotland fans are taking over Miami as we speak in advance of their match Wednesday against Brazil. That audio from just a short time ago in Miami, courtesy of at the producer's life on Instagram. And one of the comments to that post, fellas, and I quote, "We're too peely wally for that much daylight, coupled with substituting all liquids for beer. Dear Miami, give the lads some electrolyte packets with their pints," unquote. So some advice for the fans in Scotland, in Miami right now. Back to you guys.
1: Very nice. By the way, before we get to our picks, did you guys see this Colts cornerback Sauce Gardner? He set the record straight the other day. He's like, by the way, I'm 24 years old. I'm not 25.
2: Yes.
1: He had like ESPN.com, Pro Football Focus, Yahoo Sports, just some of the companies that had it wrong. They had him 1 full year older than what he is. He's like, my driver's license, I got documentation, I got all this stuff. Like, I was born in August of 01, not 2000. That's amazing to me. How can we have that wrong the whole time?
2: Yeah, I saw that too. I was surprised.
1: That's pretty wild. And it also, you know, it shows with the draft with some of these players a little bit older. You know, Akeem Mezidor from the Miami Hurricanes, right? He just got drafted. He's basically the same age as Sauce Gardner. Sauce Gardner is going into his fifth NFL season. They're the same age. Akeem Mezidor hasn't played it down in the NFL yet. So when you
3: football
1: hear these teams that are like, whoa, he's a little older right now.
2: Oh,
1: it shows
2: crap.
1: You how it matters.
2: I can't wait for football to be back.
3: Can't wait for football.
1: Preseason football, crack.
3: That's it.
1: Am I allowed to parlay preseason picks, or am I blacklisted for that? You know, I'm off the...
3: As long as you get the best of the lines, sure.
1: Okay, all right, there you go. Good. Glad you leave that door open. All right, we've got Bill Krakenberger, professional sports handicapper, Jeff Schwartz, 8-year NFL veteran. 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
9: Brendan Sorsby's agent, Ron Slavin, he was on a radio station, 105.3 The Fan in Dallas, and had this to say on who's to blame for this situation.
10: You have to be careful of some things just because of all the people involved. And the people I feel worst for, besides Brendan, is Texas Tech. And I know they might have, I think where they messed up was they talked too much. And nobody knew any of this about Brendan. Nobody knew when he was in the portal this was happening. I mean, Brendan probably should have gone in the draft in January, right, if we would have known, but nobody knew. So the people at Tech have been great, very supportive. Joey McGuire, I think, is one of the best human beings on the planet. He's a lot of head coaches are transactional. He is not. And they didn't do anything wrong here. If anybody should be questioned or be catching heat, it should be Cincinnati, because they knew for 2 years and never said anything and didn't do anything about it.
9: There's your headline right there. Because Cincinnati has a federal lawsuit pending against Sorsby in Ohio, accusing him of breaching his NIL contract following his transfer to Texas Tech. And I think there's $1 million at stake. But if you're the agent for Brendan Sorsby, why are you bringing this up? You're not going to, he's not a sympathetic figure. Okay? Just go quiet. Let this kid go to his pro day. Hopefully he is on the road to recovery, understanding that this is day to day, every day the rest of his life. And
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11: The home field advantage for the United States in this World Cup is immeasurable. Yes, the World Cup is here. We haven't had it since 1994. Like, we all knew. Right? Everybody knew. Yes, big deal, big deal. But you see how crazed Lumen Field was. You saw the watch parties that have been everywhere. This is an advantage that I can't believe I didn't take enough of this into account, that this was going to be such a big deal for the United States. Because you could see the energy carrying them through. You see the extra jump they have. You see the teams like Australia on their heels, Portugal on their heels. Everybody else is playing on a neutral field. Everybody else playing a neutral field. We are playing in the biggest home field advantage that I have seen in the World Cup.
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13: 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And so telling that guy to just go away and retire is hard. Telling Tom Brady when he's still balling. 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
16: I would like to wish a very happy Father's Day to all the amazing fathers out there. And number two, I didn't get a chance to do it last week, but I want to take a little victory lap for predicting the Knicks winning. I said Knicks in 6, which was still wrong, but I know some people had the other team.
1: I like that. Very good job by you. You had the correct prediction. Very nice. Our technical producer extraordinaire, Mr. Chris Perfett.
5: That's good, guys. But Spain's about to start playing here, so let's wrap this up.
1: Okay. All right. Yeah. Spaniards. They need a win. Crushing the updates, crushing life. That is Mr. Isaac Lowenkron.
8: Ricky Davis should have been credited with that 10th rebound.
1: Not on your own basket. Not on your own hoop. You can't do that. And also, shout out to our guy, Saga, on digital, posting our clips. 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Get our picks. All that good stuff. Top of the hour, Martin Weiss, Zach Harper. Keep it locked right here on Fox Sports Radio in less than 9 American minutes. They have got you covered. All right, we got some picks to make. Let's do it.
4: Rapid fire.
1: Okay, Crack, we start with you. What's something you like?
3: Yeah, on the weekend, sometimes you get some built-in value here betting against the Yankees at home. Let's go with the Reds here. Reds on the road against the Yankees, 1:35 East Coast time. The Reds about to pick them.
1: Okay.
3: There you go.
2: Let's go with Belgium and Iran. Both teams to score, yes, plus 105. Second game today at 3 o'clock.
3: Brian, what do you got?
1: I'm going to look at the World Cup also. I'm big on corner kicks today. You're getting plus money. Uruguay. Again, this whole group, everybody's got a draw. So this is go time. Uruguay does a great job producing corner kicks. I'm going to take over 6.5. That's at plus money, plus 105. I think they can get to 7, so they're going to be very aggressive. I'm going to take them over 6.5. At plus money, the price is right. I'm going to go with that.
3: Cool.
1: You got something, Jeff?
2: Yeah, quickly. One more. We have time for Crack. I got one more. Winner without Wyndham Clark, Scheffler's plus 175 right now.
3: Oh, I've seen that.
2: I think he'll finish first or second. That's basically what you're betting on, right? First or second. If you finish first, you cash. If you finish second, you cash. I guess if someone else wins, then you're screwed, but I don't think that's going to happen. I think Scheffler will play well today. There's some low scores today out there. There's some guys that are 3-4 under. I mean, Scheffler will play well. I like it plus 175.
1: That makes sense. I like the price also. You know, especially Scotty closed so well yesterday. 4 birdies on the back 9. He did have 1 bogey, but did minus 3 on the back 9. I like how he ended yesterday. We'll see if he can, you know, carry that momentum into today. But you would have to expect a Scotty charge. Probably doesn't win it, but to be first without Wyndham, that's a good bet, man. Almost 2-1. I like that. All right, we got Crack's play of the day. Let's do this.
4: Floater is good. This is the best play of the day.
17: Give it to me.
1: Okay, Crack, what is it?
3: Let's recap these season wins here. I actually bet again yesterday under Pittsburgh Steelers under 8.5 wins. Green Bay under 8.5. Pittsburgh under 8.5. These are regular season wins. Colts under 8.5. Patriots over 9.5. There's a lot of futures for you. Have action all year. A couple quick shout-outs. Big fans of the show here up here in Scranton, Pennsylvania. Clarkie's Billiards, Kevin Clark, loves all three of us. I couldn't believe I walked in the pool hall, and he mentioned all three of us. And also my fellow class 86 reunion last night over there in Kingsburg, New Jersey. Great shout-out to them. Had a great time. Didn't think I was going to have that great of a time like I did. Fantastic time. Look forward to a big sports day here. Look forward to watching the Open. And, guys, happy Father's Day to everyone out there.
1: Yeah. We're hits at a billiards joint, huh?
3: That's it.
1: This day couldn't get better, man. Maybe if I bumped into Dua Lipa, that would help. But, that's pretty cool. We are
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0: I'm Griffin Beach with your Walla Walla Valley weather. We've got clear skies and calmer winds in the forecast today and a high of 88 this afternoon. And then tonight, a low of 55. Tomorrow, sunny once again, a little warmer with a high of 93. And it's going to be sunny and hot the rest of the week. 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
0: Today's World Cup action just about to kick off from Atlanta. Spain takes on Saudi Arabia. Both teams coming off ties in their opening matches. Lamine Yamal is in the starting lineup for Spain. On Saturday night, Japan shut out Tunisia 4-0. Japan and the Netherlands now tied for first place in Group F on 4 points. Tunisia's been eliminated. Earlier Saturday night, Curaçao earned a scoreless tie against Ecuador for its first ever World Cup point, behind a World Cup record 15 saves by Eloy Room. Result also clinched Group E for Germany. Golf, in the final round of the U.S. Open, Wyndham Clark at 7-under par overall has a six-shot lead over four players, including Scottie Scheffler. Clark tees off the final round at 2:30 Eastern. Rory McIlroy, 10 shots off the lead at +3 overall. He tees off 13 minutes from now. I'm Isaac Lowenkron.
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10: That's right. We're coming to you live from the Fox Sports Radio studios as kickoff has happened. Spain and Saudi Arabia in the 11th second of the match. Martin Weiss here. Zach Harper here with me on Sunday morning. Well, Sunday morning over here in Los Angeles. Just cracked the afternoon on the East Coast, but just started this set of World Cup games for today, Zach. And I know you were saying you lock in on the soccer every 4 years, just like me. We drop in. This is the Olympics for me. I'm not watching regular season figure skating. I'm not watching regular season soccer. But, however, I am locked in right now, and I can't believe they didn't start you all the first game.
11: Look, I think Spain's got a lot of pressure on them. They're very good, right? Have not been so great so far. I love watching, I don't know, maybe an eight-minute stretch of soccer for a certain country and be like, I got you figured out.
10: Oh yeah,
11: I know it. I know what your issues are. I know what your strengths are. It's funny because you mentioned you don't watch regular season figure skating. Every once in a while, someone be like, "Do you see what happened? Like the track and field national?" I was like, "No. You put some country flags behind it. I'm in. Every 4 years, I'm in." Same with soccer.
10: I honestly thought that might have been. I was thinking like, what is it? Because from Mexico in the first match to now, whatever match this is, I've seen parts of all of them, if not most of all of them, right? As we're watching Spain and Saudi Arabia right now. And I think that really is what it is. It's the flags. It's the flags behind it. Because if it were just teams, I definitely wouldn't care.
11: Because I've tried this every couple of years where, you know, I've got friends who are really into English Premier League. And they're like, oh, you like the World Cup? Well, you know, come check this out, whatever. And I'll try. Doesn't matter. Liverpool, Tottenham, doesn't matter to me. None of that tracks or brings that. You've got national pride behind it. I don't care what country. I'm here to watch a nation battle another nation on a playing field.
10: So one of the things that I thought maybe, I know I'm on the radio, so I'm just being recorded, but don't hold me to it. I could see myself watching potentially, maybe a qualifying tournament for the World Cup.
11: Interesting, yeah.
10: I would have to know, I don't know anything about this now.
11: Yeah.
10: So I would have to be alerted to knowing that, the men's national team is playing.
11: Right.
10: You know, because I know that this goes by continent and all of that.
11: Yeah.
10: You know, you have different tournaments and such, so on and so forth, that you play to qualify for the World Cup. There's different ways you can get in. I would be, if I'm watching Spain play a qualifying match, I might do that. I might turn it on.
11: Right.
10: Now, I got to figure out what time,
11: It
10: has to be. Part of the reason why this is kind of taking hold over so many people, if being honest, is because it's here.
11: Right.
10: And not just because it's here.
11: And it's on the right timeline, by
10: that's
11: the way.
10: Why it's on. That, we're in Los Angeles. I don't know about you, but I've seen way more World Cup stuff on social media than I have in my life.
11: Yeah.
10: Right? Driving around the city. Like, I think this is not the experience I'd imagine of smaller cities like Boston or Kansas City that are hosting these, relatively smaller than Los Angeles, obviously. But I can't imagine that all of New York is. New York is still blue and orange from the Knicks.
11: They're still going all Knicks all the time.
10: That's a soccer game played at New York, New Jersey Stadium.
11: Well, it's funny. The two of the things you mentioned there tie back to this fandom I have in the World Cup is I'm mostly Scottish, right? So
10: yes.
11: Got in touch with my Scottish roots a few years ago.
10: I was going to ask you about this. Yes. You're saying you're rooting for Scotland.
11: Yeah, rooting for Scotland. I don't know if this is bad. I don't care if Team USA does anything.
10: So that's my, that was the question I was wondering. Yeah. I was going to, because.
11: I don't, like, I genuinely don't care.
10: This is like flatly, if we're being honest.
11: Yeah.
10: This, from the research I have done now.
11: Uh-huh.
10: This is like if the Jets started 3-0.
11: Right.
10: Right? You know what I'm saying? Like, this is like if the Jets started 4-0. And all of a sudden it's like, whoa.
11: Yeah.
10: They've won too many games to not be taken seriously for now.
11: Yeah.
10: But however, this could all fall apart in a very quick moment.
11: Yeah, I guess it's what is success to you.
10: Right. But I was wondering, though, because when you're, if you are, a, you know, the son of a Jets fan, right, you probably picked your own team.
11: Yeah.
10: You know what I'm saying? You probably found your own team to root for. You probably, because it's just like, dude, I want to watch teams that are going to win. I want to watch teams in the postseason.
11: Yeah.
10: Or something else draws you to another team because you've only ever seen this team suck.
11: Right.
10: Right. And you could be like me, just be a Saints fan, or you could be smart.
11: Right.
10: Right.
11: Yeah,
10: and
11: yeah,
10: so,
11: yeah,
10: like, sounds like you, instead of like a soccer fan, you're like, I'm going to dive into Scotland. Yeah. I got a tie here.
11: Yeah. I got a tie in with roots and everything. You mentioned the qualifying tournament. They got in via one of like the craziest comebacks in a qualifying tournament possible. They haven't been in the World Cup since 1998.
10: Right.
11: So the story was there, and I'm like, hell yeah, like I'm totally into this. And then they go out first game. I was in San Antonio. This was either game one or game two, or maybe it was game five. No, it was game five. So it was game five, San Antonio, and I'm stressed the first half of that game between the Knicks and the Spurs because Scotland Haiti is on. So I'm literally like, I'm watching, and then little break, you know, ball goes out of bounds. So I look down at my phone. I got the game on, and so I watched. That's how I like consumed the World Cup game. Was like all right, and then they won, and it was like, I don't know, sometime around halftime, I think, when the game was over, maybe a little into the third quarter, I was like, oh cool, I can like relax now. It was the only thing I was stressed about that day, but I threw myself completely into it.
10: Well, I'll say, what you missed in the first half of the basketball game was a massive Spurs lead that got blown to bits. And you could have been game two, three, four, or five. It doesn't matter.
11: Also, this is the other thing about the Team USA thing, right? Like, I'm not trying to be a hater here, but I feel like every 4 years we go through this, like, hey, Team USA got a nice little team, whatever. And I got a friend who's a Sixers fan who was like, no, I believe this year. We're going to do it. And I was like, from the makers of I Think the Sixers Can Do It This Year, we've got Team USA now, can win the World Cup.
10: There is a level of you've never reached the conference finals, right?
11: Yes.
10: I get that. Like, right. There is a level of to the Sixers aspect.
11: And
10: of
11: also,
10: it.
11: Like, you've expanded the field to 48 teams, so like it's a little diluted, right? Like, I think that's part of the reason why Scotland's in it. And Scotland, like, I get it, but I don't know when I'm supposed to take them seriously. And I'm not trying to rain on the parade. If the parade's going to happen, I'm here for it. I don't care.
10: I will say this, and we were talking a little bit about this off the air, but I became aware of Zlatan Ibrahimovic.
11: Oh my goodness!
10: About 10 days ago.
11: Okay.
10: You know, I knew the name, of course.
11: Yeah.
10: But like, I became aware of him and the personality and all about 10 days ago, and quickly learned he is not one to. He uses five words at a time, and he doesn't. He only needs about five at a time to get his point across.
11: Yeah,
10: that's very direct, very not afraid to let you know. I felt my and then when it was Erling Haaland from Norway.
11: Yeah,
10: this could be confusing. but when he scored two goals and he goes, "Oh, Haaland is starting to look like Zlatan."
11: Yeah.
10: I was like, "All right, I don't know who the equivalent of this guy is in NFL or FOOT ball commentary, but we probably need him."
11: He's kind of Ricky Henderson-esque in terms of like confidence in athlete, like was great, talks about himself in the third person, will never speak poorly of himself. Everything
10: but
11: is
10: so,
11: great.
10: But it also doesn't seem to me to be the type of person, and you know, just search it on the internet, but to pity many fools at all,
11: no,
10: right?
11: No.
10: So when Zlatan was asked by Rebecca Lowe this question, and I heard this answer on Friday, my jaw hit the floor.
12: Zlatan, I want one word from you. Can the U.S. win this World Cup, yes or no?
13: Yes.
12: Okay, Zlatan has spoken.
10: Now, that is obviously in like the, it felt like maybe, can the Timberwolves win the NBA Finals?
11: Right.
10: Right? It's like, yeah, they're eligible. But I feel like if it was like the Hornets were also eligible to win the NBA Finals, right? They were in the play-in and had things broken right.
11: Mm-hmm.
10: They were eligible. Yeah. Like, they definitely weren't like the Wizard. They were ineligible, right? I don't think Zlatan asked in the same question for to beat this metaphor to death. I don't think that he would have said the Hornets can win the title. Yes.
11: Yeah, if Rebecca, Rebecca's like, will they win?
10: Yeah. I think it was definitely could.
11: Yeah.
10: He didn't say they will, but it was like, all right, this is a team to me that feels like on the short list, on the outside of the short list, right? If if you were tiering the team that should win, they'd be in tier two, but near the top of tier two.
11: I don't even know they'd be that high.
10: It's what it feels like now.
11: It's what it feels like now because people are so hopeful, right? Like, I think.
10: But I came in, and I say this, I don't have a general level of, like, hope.
11: Right.
10: Literally from just watching all the games.
11: Sure.
10: Like,
11: but they've also played, like, two mediocre opponents.
10: That's the balance that I'm trying to gauge, right? It's like, is this team really good? Is this team really bad? Like, it's Spain, right? Spain drew their first match, then scored. It turns out the guy they subbed in the 75th minute, he looks like he's really freaking good.
11: He's incredible,
10: good.
11: Yeah.
10: And so far, he's already scored today, right? And it's like, oh,
11: we're 10 minutes
10: got in. So, so are we telling me that, like, maybe there's, like, eight more of these Yamals out there that is, like, sneaking around the corner? Like, does every country have their version? Do you know what I'm saying?
11: Every once in a while, like, I don't know the talent in terms of, like, names. But I'll be watching a match, and the announcer goes, oh, they subbed this dude in.
10: So look out.
11: And I'm like, why wouldn't you just have him in all the time? You can't sub guys in and out. Like, just put him on the field. I think the thing that keeps tripping me up about Team USA to where I'm not taking it seriously yet, and I'm trying to figure out what point I would take it seriously, is I have all these friends who are, like, in these group chats who are big soccer fans and, like, really into this, and they believe in Team USA. And I'm like, okay, so what does that mean you believe? They're like, oh, I think they can get to the round of 16. I'm like, all right, granted, this is the ignorant American who doesn't watch soccer viewpoint. But if in this country we're always like, if you're not first, you're last, and winning's the only thing that matters and all this stuff, I'm like, we're excited about a round of 16?
10: So the way I view it.
11: I get that's ignorant, but, like, that's just my viewpoint that's how I'm taking all this in.
10: I view this tournament like March Madness.
11: Yeah.
10: And we're like Butler. You see what I'm saying? Like, we're like the Gordon Hayward, Brad Stevens Butler.
11: Sure.
10: Like, that program where it's like, we used to not even qualify for this thing.
11: Right.
10: Like, we used to not even be able, like, we used to be the 15th seed.
11: Mm-hmm.
10: Right. And it's like, man, thanks for coming out. We really appreciate it. You know what I'm saying? But
11: grab your gift bag on the way out. Yeah.
10: We used to be the NBA TV series. Yes. You know what I'm saying?
11: We used to be the Orlando Magic.
10: Right. Right. Exactly. Yeah. And now, and again, just from watching these games, I would say, like, they're not near the top five.
11: Right.
10: But they're far from the bottom 10.
11: No, they definitely belong more than I've ever seen them belong before.
10: And so
11: there is talent there. You can tell, even as, like, a soccer novice, there's talent there. But I watch some of these other teams. I'm like, oh, that's what that looks like. That's what this is.
10: But again, like, you know, it's very much, to go back to the March Madness, it's like, okay, if you go to this year, we see the Michigans and we see the Dukes and we see, like, oh, okay, this team's lost one game in 385 days. This team, the team that beat them is on the other side. Oh, okay, got it. Oh, all right. Oh, wait, this guy, the top two picks in the, understood.
11: Oh, that's what,
10: right. But, like, well, didn't he give it Sunday? No, but in seriousness, though, I think the difference, if I were to notice a difference.
11: Yeah.
10: I've heard of the names of all of these teams in Europe, right?
11: Yeah.
10: Especially the bigger ones, obviously. And it seems as if a lot of the players from the United States are also over. Like, they play for
11: they're on those teams.
10: But, like,
11: right?
10: Contribute for those teams.
11: Sure.
10: Do you know what I'm saying?
11: Which we didn't have before.
10: Right. Like, it would be the difference between, like a Slava Medvedenko, right?
11: Yeah.
10: Like, he was in the NBA and played like, I would say Luka Doncic, obviously. I don't think no American is over there doing it like that.
11: Right.
10: But, like, now there are guys.
11: But, like,
10: who
11: Pulisic is, like, a legitimate.
10: Yeah, he's a legitimate
11: international
10: player. Yes. Balogun is at, like, he was in Arsenal's training camps at 8 years old.
11: Right. Yeah.
10: Right. Which
11: We got to start signing more European guys.
5: I am pretty sure Balogun is on the Monaco AS Monaco roster in France. So he's also getting European minutes.
11: Yeah,
10: but when he was 8 years old in London, they were like, you got to come. We think you should quit playing T-ball and all of that. Yeah. We need to come over here and play some FUT ball. And then all of a sudden, now look at him. Now
11: the Yankees were like, hey, we think you're.
10: Yeah.
11: We think you should be in our minor league
10: right,
11: system.
10: Right, yes. right. Exactly. That's exactly right. That's exactly. It's exactly the same thing. Let's put you in a mini Yankees down here. Yes. We'll get you a little signing bonus and see if we can't develop that fastball.
11: Yeah.
10: That's exactly right. But I also think that would, because I was thinking about this as well. Yep. What would get me into, you know, what would get you into the idea of following a actual team and not just a country?
11: Yeah.
10: I think it would have to be one of the guys from Team USA goes off, like Balogun or whatever.
11: Interesting,
10: and like I become a fan of him through this tournament.
11: And now
10: then I just
11: follow watching
10: his team and follow his career.
11: Yeah.
10: That I feel like is going to be the only way that I could lock in on something like this, and it would be on tape delay because I still ain't getting up to 6 in the morning.
11: Yeah, when I lived in Miami, I started watching Barcelona games because they were on.
10: Yeah,
11: and then also it was like Messi, Neymar, like there was like seven like super international superstars that I've heard of all of them. As someone who didn't know anything, I was like, okay, I'll watch that, and I felt like I was watching the Globetrotters every day. Like, it was great.
10: I'll watch that.
11: Yeah.
10: You know what I'm saying? Show me, like, the AM1 mixtape.
11: Yes,
10: you know
11: absolutely.
10: What I'm saying? I'll watch, you know, guys doing stuff. I've never seen something like that.
11: That got back into my algorithm. Thank God.
10: Dude. Escalade!
11: R.I.P.
10: Yeah, may he rest in peace. All right. The trade may finally happen. It's been 3 long years, and it might happen in the next 3 days. We'll get to it next.
13: Dads don't ask for much.
14: Yeah.
13: They just want to watch the game.
14: Yeah, we do.
13: Put together a side table without reading the directions.
14: You have to take risks.
13: And make noises that can't be explained.
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1: Talks in Switzerland. I'm Ted Lindner, Fox News. A U.S. delegation led by Vice President J.D. Vance in Switzerland with Iranian officials as both sides continue efforts to reach a broader peace agreement following the signing of a temporary memorandum of understanding. Fox's Trey Yingst with more.
2: High-level diplomatic talks are taking place in Switzerland aimed at solidifying the memorandum of understanding and entering into the next phase of negotiations. Vice President J.D. Vance is joined by special envoys Kushner and Witkoff for these conversations. And we do know on attendance from the Iranian side, you have the Speaker of the Iranian Parliament, Mohammad Khalibaf, along with the country's foreign minister. The issue of Lebanon remains a major sticking point. Five Israeli soldiers were killed by Hezbollah in the course of 48 hours over the weekend, the Israelis responding with heavy airstrikes across southern Lebanon. Now, in response, the Iranians claim they are closing the Strait of Hormuz, something U.S. officials pushed back against, saying that U.S. forces remain in control.
1: Meanwhile, Iran continues to tie Lebanon to the Memorandum of Understanding and says any Israeli strikes against Hezbollah will be considered a violation of the deal. A Utah judge set to rule on key legal issues in the Tyler Robinson case, including potential sanctions and what evidence will be allowed at the jury preliminary hearing in the Charlie Kirk killing.
3: These key rulings from the judge will be coming just a couple of weeks ahead of Tyler Robinson's preliminary hearing, where prosecutors must present enough evidence to establish probable cause that Robinson is the person who shot and killed Charlie Kirk as he spoke at Utah Valley University last September. So tomorrow we expect the judge to rule on a defense motion asking for sanctions against prosecutors, specifically blocking them from seeking the death penalty, all as punishment for comments the defense say prosecutors made to the media in violation of a gag order.
1: That's Fox's Chanley Painter. The judge also expected to rule on a defense motion to prohibit hearsay testimony from the upcoming preliminary hearing. 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
9: Martin White, Zach Harper here. Fox Sports Sunday. I tell you what. If you were not impressed with the first 90 minutes of FUT ball that Spain played,
10: yes,
9: in the first group stage game, they've made up for it.
10: They done picked it up. They just scored twice in like 3 minutes. That doesn't happen in soccer.
11: Another one.
10: There you go.
9: Sincerely.
11: Another one.
9: At this rate, at 25 minutes, by my rough math, they're on pace to beat Saudi Arabia 8-0.
10: That sounds right.
9: Right?
10: Yeah.
9: About 8-0 right now. So, and
11: I gotta pump those numbers up. Those are rookie numbers.
9: And I'm not gonna lie, that's not too far off, because when you just look at like possession of the ball, I'm sure there's an actual terminology for this, but I'll just go with time of possession because that's the one that I know from regular football.
10: Right.
9: This game's in the 25th minute now. Spain's had the ball for about 22 of them.
10: That sounds right.
9: And of the 22, three they didn't, they was getting it back.
10: They gave up Saudi Arabia gave up a fast break off a throw-in, which I don't think you're supposed to do.
9: That's like giving up a dunk off out of timeout play. Yeah, like this, we talked at the start because we came on right as this game, match kicked off,
10: right.
9: And it's like Spain had a lot of pressure. Yeah, well, I think they have rose to the occasion. And this is one of the things that, you know, as a nascent soccer fan here, brand new, you're seeing, oh, these guys come off the bench. Oh, you hear, oh, they have to bench Ronaldo from yeah, okay, of the soccer players I know, he's the one of the 10.
10: Yes.
9: All right? So you're telling me, like, so are they calling for Harry Kane to get benched too? Because I know him, right?
10: Is it not
9: just because he's super old? Right.
10: He's super old.
9: I get it. Oh, David Beckham? Okay, he's been benched. Got it. No, I'm just kidding. But then you see Yamin Lamal come in for Spain in the whatever minute he came, 75th or whatever, in the second game. Like, oh, he's different.
10: Yes.
9: This is different. I don't think, to your point from the first segment, that the United States has a difference maker in that way.
10: Right.
9: Even if Christian Pulisic was fully healthy. But what I do think is, like, they don't have the baseline bad that, like, they don't have the star that is Yamal. Like, you could watch, like, their entire swag is different right now because
10: right.
9: he started this game.
10: Yeah.
9: And from the minute he came on in the first game, just any Stevie Wonder could see that things were different.
10: It's funny, though, like, to see that confidence within the entire team. It's one of those, it's like, yeah, we got this dude.
9: Yeah.
10: Like, we got this dude. We're going to play a lot freer. And, yeah, like, I think the good thing about Team USA, from what I've seen, that baseline of like, well, we got to get 11 guys on the field.
9: Yes.
10: It's no longer there, right? Like,
9: it's an NBA playoff feel of like, it used to be in the NBA playoffs that it mattered who your best two or three players. Now I feel like, and you can feel free to disagree with me, I feel like it's much now, who are the worst players we have to play?
10: Yes.
9: Like, how far down the bench can I go and utilize Mitchell Robinson and Landry Shamet and Jose Alvarado? Can I utilize these guys? Who's the worst guy I can get juice out of in this lineup?
10: Right.
9: And I think you see teams like the Lakers, for example, you look at their bench, like, they don't have any, like, they're trying to find the fifth guy to play.
10: They're trying to talk themselves into Jake LaRavia
9: right.
10: and DeAndre Ayton and Jackson Hayes. Yeah.
9: And that, to me, was how the U.S. soccer thing probably felt. It's like, man, we got three guys we really like, but then, like,
10: but
9: we have black holes other places.
10: But we
9: got
10: to get 8 other dudes on the field, right? I don't think you have that anymore. You have a legitimate 11 dudes. The problem is that thing of, like, there isn't that guy who's like, hey, he's going to sub in,

0: everything changes, right? They've got to start, which you got to that point where right. you don't have to worry about that anymore. And I'm sure that all comes with time and development. But to me, that's the difference between taking them seriously as like, yeah, they could win this. I don't know about that. But you look at a team like a country like Spain, obviously, who has an incredible history of this. You see that difference of just, oh, yeah, they got this dude who everyone's afraid of.
1: Yeah, a guy that's
0: just waiting.
1: I mean, that was – Saudi Arabia was at the free throw line, looked at the scorers table like LeBron and Kawhi checked in right now. All right, let's go ahead and kick it over to Isaac Lorencon for more on this World Cup match and everything else trending in the world of sports. Ilo, good to see you, buddy.
2: Good to see you guys. Spain gets a goal. Spain gets another goal. Spain gets another goal. They're in the 29th minute in Atlanta. It's Spain 3, Saudi Arabia 0. And they actually do, guys, keep track of possession in soccer. 73% for Spain, 27% for Saudi Arabia. Let's run it down. The story, Lamine Yamal making his first career World Cup start at just 18 years old, striking in the 10th minute.
3: Lamine Yamal, first career World Cup goal, maybe the first of many, and Spain on the board early.
2: Certainly the first of many for Spain today. Here's what happened in the 21st minute.
4: Into the ensuing corner, takes a flip from Oyarzabal. Dani Olmo comes back across, still some chaos. Laporte knocked it down, and it's in. It's Oyarzabal. It's 2-0 for Spain.
2: And then just 3 minutes after that, Oyarzabal, otra vez.
4: Cucurella, Dani Olmo, Oyarzabal. What, did that ball even touch the ground? And how many touches? It's just incredible from Spain today. It's Oyarzabal's second. It's Spain's third. It's already a rout in Atlanta.
2: Oyarzabal also assisted on Yamal's goal back in the 10th minute, so he has two goals and an assist in less than half an hour. They have just reached the half-hour mark in Atlanta. It's Spain 3, Saudi Arabia 0. Golf, final round of the U.S. Open. Wyndham Clark is Spain there. The rest of the field is Saudi Arabia because Clark is 7-under par overall, has a 6-shot lead over 4 players, including Scottie Scheffler. Clark going to tee off the final round at 2:30 Eastern time this afternoon. Rory McIlroy just parred his first hole of the day, so he remains at 3-over par overall, 10 shots off the lead. Martin and Zach, all yours.
1: Now, Ilo, hang on for a second here. A mutual friend of ours, Steve Hartman, said that he's got a buddy that's got 500 down on Wyndham Clark to win the U.S. Open at 43-1 odds.
0: Whoa.
2: Oh, play of the day.
1: How do you think he feels right now? Because there's two schools of thought, I think. One, you've already bought your Ferrari, right?
0: Absolutely.
1: The other one, your guts are in shambles and nerves because only a catastrophic loss could end up losing this thing for you. I would be nervous. Even with a 6-shot lead going in.
0: 6-shot lead.
2: I'd be nervous, but I'd take those nerves and take my chances.
0: What are you guys talking? It's a 6-shot lead.
1: It's a 6-shot lead, but it's Scottie Scheffler's birthday today. You know that? This is the type of stuff that
0: happy birthday, you're getting second.
1: That would be creeping into my head, right? It's like, it's Scheffler's birthday.
0: No
1: way.
0: You know
1: what I'm saying? It's a 6-shot lead.
0: Oh,
1: how many bogeys?
0: Goodness.
1: How many how many
0: I've already spent the money.
1: And you know what? That's a life. I wish I had that type of lack
0: goodness.
1: Of anxiety, whatever the phrase is.
0: Yeah.
1: I tell you, my hair would be turning gray like, you know, those pictures of presidents from year 1 to year 8.
0: Yeah. There's no part of me that would be worried. A 6-shot lead?
1: Well, we'll see what happens.
0: Yeah.
1: We'll see what happens. I think their payout is going to be like $23,000.
0: Goodness. Goodness.
1: $23,000. It's not bad man. Work if you can get it, you know. Not bad work if you can get it. Now, Jimmy Haslam came out and says a lot.
0: Yeah,
1: honestly.
0: He sure does.
1: But if you could decipher through all the Scrabble, he did come out and say Giannis will either be traded by the draft or extended, one of the two. Now, I always just wonder, who gives him the authority to talk like that when he's got to rotate the ownership of the team? Like, you're not always in charge here. But anyway, that's a conversation for another day.
0: Yeah, well, he's in charge now.
1: He's in charge now, right. It's his turn. It's his turn to drive. So I guess he's with the direction.
0: Yeah.
1: But The draft is what, Tuesday?
0: Tuesday night, yeah, round one.
1: Oh, it's just, yeah, I can't wait for Wednesday of round
0: two. Ooh, round two's gonna be
1: hot. With bated breath, I could barely contain my excitement. This definitely needs to be a two-day event.
0: Absolutely.
1: But Giannis being traded now has been a three-year saga.
0: Yes.
1: And I have the feeling, Zach Harper, that the reason why Giannis has not been traded yet is because the package is going to be wildly underwhelming to what most people would have assumed in a world where Rudy Gobert just recently went. We all remember Gobert going for four first-round picks. And famously, Mikal Bridges going for five first-round picks. And Giannis is about to get not that. And everybody's going to be like, Milwaukee, you're idiots. And that's why they're like, well, if we keep the ticket, maybe it'll grow more valuable.
0: Yeah.
1: And it didn't.
0: The reason Giannis has not been traded in these last 3 years is because Giannis has not requested a trade. Giannis doesn't want to be the bad guy. You listen to his comments over the last few months, and it's been like, this is the place I want to be, which I believe him. But he says, we've got to compete for championships, which they cannot.
1: But, Zach Harper, with that being true, I agree that Giannis does not want to be the bad guy. I would tell him sometimes indecision is a decision, son.
0: Yes.
1: But with that being true, if Luka Doncic didn't want to leave Dallas.
0: Right.
1: And I know that the package was underwhelming.
0: Right.
1: But the reverberations around the league at that point, by all intents and purposes, was, oh, bleep.
0: Right.
1: If Luka could get traded, anyone could get traded.
0: Right.
1: And so I say that to say it's like Giannis could not want to be the bag all day and night. Milwaukee could not want to trade him. But if they got the Paul George, Shai Gilgeous-Alexander offer,
0: right,
1: in theory,
0: yeah,
1: like, or if they got some offer that blew them out of the water, at some point due diligence says, all right, Giannis, thank you for the memories.
0: Sure, but they were never in that position, or they never felt they were in that position until Damian Lillard tore his Achilles.
1: Got
0: That's the point where they're like, oh, no, we cannot compete for championships.
1: Well, especially after you tried to wave, stretch, and shake that contract.
0: Exactly, and then, oh, no, we've added $22 million of dead cap for 5 years, each year for 5 years. So they had a series of moves that then put them in a place where there's no Disney movie here. Like, they're not going to, oh, we just got to get to the playoffs and everything's going to like work. Like, no. And Giannis has basically said, without saying trade me, he's been like, yeah, you know, maybe they decide to trade me. He's been speaking into existence. Now they're at a point where they put this self-imposed deadline for Tuesday, right, or around Tuesday, to get a deal done, because, hey, you're going to want picks. You're going to want picks now. You're going to want as many assets as possible.
1: Right.
0: They have offers on the table from Miami. They maybe have an offer on the table from Boston. Like, there's a lot there that is uncertain. But this Bucks team knows whatever this next era is sucks. They don't have control of their draft picks until 2031. So you can't just go be bad. That doesn't benefit you.
1: Now, this is fully me asking you a question. How does the new lottery rules, how would you think the new lottery rules and anti-taking measures would impact teams like that? Teams like them and the Phoenix Suns, who don't have a first round pick until, you know, babies are adults.
0: Right.
1: Like, how would that impact? Because I feel like it feels like you might be able to recoup some of these.
0: Like, sure. There's a trade theory on the table. I won't say it's an offer, but there's this idea that, all right, they trade Giannis to Boston. Boston, to make that work, has to get rid of Jaylen Brown.
1: Yeah.
0: Milwaukee does not want Jaylen Brown because you have to extend him for like 2 years, 140.
1: And then your bleak future is bleaker.
0: Exactly. Like, Jaylen Brown's a really good player. He's a great player even. You don't want to pay him $70 million a year, especially when you're not that good, right? And they will not be that good. So that's the difference there. And then, all right, well, we'll move him somewhere. Hey, who could use him? I bet Portland could use him. Guess what Portland has? Our picks from the Damian Lillard trade.
1: Mm.
0: And then it's, how do you convince Portland this is the right move for you and we want our picks back and all this stuff? So there's this big complicated thing. I think this new system if anything, reinforces, hey, yeah, you got to get real players back right now. The, like, draft picks down the road help, but you need real players right now because there is no part of you, even if you got your picks back, that is going to make that worth it because tanking is now bad.
1: And I think also when, yeah, that, and not only is tanking bad, but even if you're just, because one of the things that I find fascinating about the tanking measures is that it assumes that everybody who is bad is trying to be bad.
0: Right.
1: Right. There are some teams that are just bad by the sake of being bad.
0: Hello, Sacramento.
1: Yeah, yes. Like they're just bad.
0: Sacramento was
1: bad.
0: Trying to win this year, by the way.
1: So you can't do, the Spurs obviously tanked, right?
0: Yes.
1: To get Wembanyama, but were bad when he was hurt, right? Like, they weren't trying to lose after they drafted him. Like, the Steph Castle of the world and the Dylan Harper of the world came because Wembanyama was injured.
0: Yes.
1: Right? You know what I'm saying? They would have been trying to go.
0: Right.
1: And he had some minutes restrictions in his early years, but whatever. It came because he wasn't ready to play 82,
0: absolutely,
1: right?
0: Yeah.
1: Or at least even, hell, 65.
0: Right.
1: Right? And you factor that in when you're building your team around him and building up his body. Because, you know, especially some of these guys, especially a guy like that, a guy like Giannis, whatever.
0: Right.
1: Get him to your facility, get him in your workout gyms, get him in your weightlifting program, and all of a sudden, all right, boom, now this guy, you know, basically turns from boy to man.
0: Yes.
1: Right? And while you're waiting for that to happen, you end up, you know, it hurts, and, you know, he gets hurt, and you lose some games, and you end up, boom, well, we get this pick, we get that
0: pick.
1: Get
0: a little luck there, yeah.
1: Right. You know, with as plus two extra luck with not having Reed Sheppard and having Steph Castle, right?
0: Helps.
1: That helps, right? But
0: getting number two when Dylan Harper's the second guy helps.
1: You know,
0: yeah.
1: Like a lot of things broke your way.
0: Yeah.
1: But like now it is impossible for things to just break Sacramento's way.
0: Well,
1: you know what I'm saying?
0: We also got to see what happens here, right? Because one, the 2027-2028 drafts are not supposed to be great. So that can change. A kid could hit a growth spurt you didn't know was going to happen, right? Like, that can change. But that was already going to curb tanking. And then on top of that, we haven't had, like, these awful teams other than, like, Washington, I think, was, like, one of the first in years that was an awful team that won the number one pick. Like, Detroit, three straight years, number five, right? Like, that, like, there's been bad luck. We don't know what the shakeout is going to be lottery to lottery. We just know that there's a new system in place that is supposed to change how teams approach the regular season. But you still may get all kinds of stuff happening in lottery luck that has nothing to do with the system, right? Like, so we don't know what that's going to be. And then the other problem with Milwaukee in all this, it's not, oh, we trade him or we sign him to an extension. The extension cannot be signed until October 1st. That's when Giannis's extension can be signed. So you're gonna get, if you decide we're not gonna trade him, we're not sending him to Miami, we're not sending him to Boston, we're not doing any of this stuff. Now, you then have to hope that you don't bleep this up for 5 months, 4 months, and then we get into training camp and Giannis looks around and is like, I'm not signing an extension with these bums on my team.
1: Right.
0: That's the risk. So you have to either deal him now or risk losing him in the future for nothing.
1: Yeah, it's like, reminds me of the Angels. Ohtani is a better player than Giannis was.
0: Yeah.
1: You know, we'll bring him back. We'll bring him back. He's going to want
0: to
1: stay.
0: You're going to need to open up a lot more Greek restaurants with him.
1: No, he won't. I personally think that Giannis will be playing elsewhere than Milwaukee next season. Coming up next, I'll ask Zach Harper if he thinks that that is the type of move that swings a championship. Fox Sports Radio.
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2: This is Covino and Rich.
4: The parade in New York City. And I just want to point out one of my favorite moments. Not the girl who was twerking on a lamppost and they, you know, showed her ass. Not that.
5: Alicia Keys.
4: Not Alicia Keys.
6: By the way, did you see where all of New York was just singing her song? Dude, concrete jungle.
5: Her dancing with the Knicks players was cool.
6: But dude, like, give you chills type of moments, yeah, and visuals from New York. Like Rich said, we live in California now. This is one of the first times in a long time where we had FOMO. Like, we feared missing out from this event. And man, people were in tears. People were celebrating. So many great highlights.
4: Like you said, all the emotional moments, like ass twerking on a light post and Alicia Keys singing, James Dolan, Mayor Mamdani. All that, but did you see Tyler Kolek? The fun is that he is the bench player that, as they say, got the A on the group project but didn't do much.
6: Hey, he's still part of the team.
4: He is, but I love,
6: like, he could be undermined, you know, however you want, by security, by people saying who, he still gets a ring, he's still part of the team.
4: Well, of course, I just love that today on social media, I'm on the team, bro, is trending because he was stopped multiple times by officers and officials, like, thinking he was a fan running where he shouldn't run. And people had to be like, no, he's on the team.
6: Understandable, though, because he looks like any other bro out there. He really does. He's an unassuming NBA player. He's a young white dude.
5: And not as tall as...
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10: So here it is.
11: Joe Burrow, very, very confident going into this upcoming season.
12: I want everybody talking about the Bengals. I want everybody talking about what I'm saying in my press conferences. You know, you go back and watch what I said before 2019 season at LSU. You know, I feel very similarly about this team.
11: Zach Taylor is talking to you. It feels like you're going to need to at least win a game in the postseason for Zach Taylor to be back next year with the Bengals.
13: That's the bar you're saying?
11: Yeah. It's got to win at least one. Okay.
13: Like, if you really look at the AFC this year, it is wide open for Cincinnati to be able to take it.
14: And I think that that's why the pressure is on Zach Taylor to win. If they don't have a good regular season, that's it for Zach Taylor.
2: Two pros, LeVar Arrington, Brady Quinn, and a cup of Joe, Jonas Knox. 6 a.m. Eastern, 3 a.m. Pacific on Fox Sports Radio. And now, Steve Covino.
11: Oh, boy.
15: Uh-oh.
2: Rich Davis. 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
4: I want to know your favorite father-son sports or entertainment moment.
6: Okay.
4: Because I got Robbie Cano's dad pitching to him in the home run derby and him winning.
6: That was amazing. Because that was the first time we saw that, too. 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I mean, first time I remember seeing that.
4: Brunson in that video that was released where his dad was training with him years ago. And for that to come to fruition now in the NBA Finals and his dad being part of the coaching staff.
6: Yeah, that's
4: unbelievable.
6: Insane.
4: And the other one is a video we saw when we were all kids. 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When Ken Griffey Sr. and Jr. hit back-to-back home runs.
6: That's the...
4: I just think that's like the...
6: quintessential
4: number
6: one.
4: The epitome of like, how... 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
9: Martin Weiss, Zach Carper here at Fox Sports Radio. Zach, how old were you when you realized that, like, people your age were just zooming past what you had accomplished?
10: I think it was when Eddie Curry and Tyson Chandler got drafted. That was when I was like, oh.
9: Yeah.
10: Well, I think we're the same age. And this, or maybe they're like a year or two younger than I was like, oh, yeah, this sucks. Like,
9: okay, yeah. So when I remember this vividly. It was 14 years old, and Freddie Adu made the men's national team of soccer at 16.
10: Yeah.
9: And I remember thinking, I ain't going to make the national nothing.
10: Not in two years.
9: I don't stand a chance. And I just sitting here and watching this match, watching Yamin Lamar play, and it's like this guy is significantly younger than everybody, and he's the best player out here.
10: Yeah.
9: How does that even work? That's got, like, it doesn't even make sense. It's crazy. But it's just how it goes.
10: Yeah, I feel like that's got to be the thing in, like, the NBA often, right?
9: Oh, gosh.
10: Wemby comes in the league. Cooper Flagg comes in the league. Like, these dudes come in the league, and you're, like, this veteran. You're like, oh, this guy's getting all this hype. And then you play against him, and you're like, damn. These guys are, like, they got a lot of work to do. But, damn, these guys are really good. This sucks.
9: One of the things that I appreciate about the NBA podcast movement is the hearing different people's welcome to the NBA moment.
10: Oh, I love that. There's not a story I love better than a welcome to the NBA moment.
9: The cousin of the welcome to the NBA moment, less publicized, is who's the guy who retired you?
10: Yes.
9: That's another one where I'm like, okay. You can only ask certain guys.
10: Yeah.
9: Certain guys, what do you mean?
10: Jeff Teague was like, De'Aaron Fox.
9: De'Aaron Fox put me down. Yes. I said, that boy retired me.
10: He's too fast.
9: And I find it, DJ Augustine retired me. It was in high school, though.
10: Sure. Yeah. But otherwise, you were right on the same path.
9: Everybody's sitting up back there laughing and stuff. You got retired by the local manager at Walmart. The guy who retired me had a 15-year NBA career.
10: That's right.
9: All right?
10: Yeah. He was on that NBA TV playoff series every single year.
9: Hell, I was the only one saying, look at that. That other freshman on Texas is pretty good, too. That other freshman might be a problem.
10: Yeah.
9: All right, so here's another fundamental issue I've had with the Giannis trade. And it fits in right with what we're talking about. I don't think a team, I say like this. The team building parlay you have to hit to build a team around Giannis at this stage in the game that is a far and away championship favorite is nearly impossible with the assets that Milwaukee has been demanding for Giannis.
10: Right.
9: So it's like you need a house and a car, but you can't afford either one, so you might as well stay riding your bike and renting in the apartment.
10: Yeah.
9: You know, that, like, that's where I feel like teams like the Heat and Celtics kind of land on this, right? Like, the teams that have been rumored in the Giannis deal, it's like, well, if I trade for you, then you're all I got.
10: Yeah. The problem is, I mean, Miami is very confident, right? Probably overly confident historically of, like, hey, we get the whale, then we can bring in the other people around them. Like, they're not worried about it. We find gems. We do all this stuff, right? So to that, a lot of people are like, hey, you have all this money tied up in Bam and Giannis. How is that going to work? Like, don't worry about it. We'll make it work.
9: They do have track record of
10: this.
9: Yeah, that's
10: Boston also is like, don't worry about it. We'll make it work. If it was like a team like Portland, who was rumored to like, hey, no, we want Giannis. It's like, all right, you got some work to do here. Like, we don't know that we trust it. But Miami and Boston both feel very confident. Like, don't worry about it. We get this guy in. It's over. Like, we will build a championship around him.
9: That's fascinating from the Miami side, because I could just think about the DeMartin kid, you know, Duncan Robinson. I watched every game Duncan Robinson played at Michigan. I did not think he was going to be an NBA playoff, like, performer, right? And he was a legit That Gabe Vincent. I'm just thinking of guys that you kind of bounce
10: Max
9: around.
10: Struce.
9: Yeah, Max Struce.
10: They revived Deion Waiters. They revived Hassan Whiteside. Like, they do have a good track record of finding these dudes.
9: Deion Waiters. What was his nickname again? I forget it. That was one of my favorite players in the league.
10: Bro. Deion Waiters?
9: I like the irrational confidence.
10: I
9: of
10: love
9: guys.
10: A Deion Waiters.
9: Especially if you're not if I don't root for the team that
10: right.
9: you play for, right? Like, if it's like Deion Waiters with Oklahoma City, get up more shots. I don't care if Kevin Durant's over there. Let it fly.
10: Get him up.
9: Let it fly. We are
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18: Good morning, I'm Doug Donahoe with your KTEL Walla Walla Valley weather. It'll be sunny and hot today. Temperatures will be right around 90. Tonight, mostly clear with lows in the mid to upper 50s. For Monday, sunny and warmer with high near 94. And sunny and hot on Tuesday with a high of 99. 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Celebrating America's 250th birthday. As a young boy, he enrolled in art classes. 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
25: At the World Cup, Spain has a 3-0 halftime lead over Saudi Arabia in Atlanta. 18-year-old Lamine Yamal scored in the 10th minute of the first start of his World Cup career. Mikel Oyarzabal scored in the 21st minute to make it 2-0. And then just 3 minutes later, Oyarzabal, oye como va.
26: Pedro Coro, Cucurella, Danny Olmo, Oyarzabal. Did that ball even touch the ground? And how many touches? It's just incredible from Spain today. It's Oyarzabal's second, it's Spain's third. It's already a rout in Atlanta.
25: The call on Fox, Spain 3, Saudi Arabia 0 at halftime. Oyarzabal also assisted on Yamal's goal, so he's got two goals and an assist. Golf, final round of the U.S. Open. Wyndham Clark, a six-shot lead at 7-under par overall. He'll tee off the final round 90 minutes from now. I'm Isaac Lowenkron.
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9: 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Just search Fox Sports Radio on YouTube, and you'll see our best videos from all of our shows. Don't stop there. Hit that thumbs up icon and comment away. Let us know who takes your like and who you don't. 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So, Zach, we are we're all victims now of the 24-hour news cycle.
10: Yes.
9: And the sports news industrial complex has struck again.
10: Okay.
9: Because I'm convinced that if, in fact, Brendan Sorsby had been outed for gambling and all, if this story was just pushed back to 2 months before the NFL draft, there would be no conversation about his NFL prospects.
10: Yeah.
9: Like, it wouldn't, ours is, because it just would, maybe not none, but it definitely wouldn't be top of mind, top of conversation. Oh, we got to squeeze this into the show.
10: Right.
9: We wouldn't be talking about if the Lions or Giants or Eagles or Bears are going to try to make a move to go get a quarterback who was 1-6 in his starting career at Cincinnati before he transferred. But because there's more talk about FUT ball today,
10: yes,
9: than FOOT ball today, we have somehow convinced ourselves that Brendan Sorsby is going to be, or is somehow worth the risk of drafting with some level of certain, like, you know, the supplemental draft, it's a blind bid.
10: Right.
9: So you put in, anybody can put in the first, second, third, whatever pick, the highest pick. Well, that's who will get them. If the NFL decides to even do the thing, which would be the funniest thing ever, if they were like, we're not having
10: something. Yeah, we're not doing
9: there.
10: This.
9: We're not, we actually decided we're not going to open this thing up. But I would be jaw on the floor if somebody went with higher than a sixth round tender for him, for Brendan Sorsby. And that's even if he was a really, like, above average quarterback.
10: Sure.
9: I think he's just squarely average.
10: So I was reading the Athletics football newsletter. Jacob Robinson does a phenomenal job. Jacob's like one of my favorite football writers. And he's pulled in all this information about Sorsby and was like, people are actually rating him if you have him in the next draft, right?
9: Yeah.
10: Like, he's in a tier all of himself because of the gambling stuff. But if you were just going off talent, he's kind of in the middle of that top tier of quarterbacks available. Like, you know, obviously, like, he's not Arch Manning. He's not Dante Moore. Is he in that CJ Carr, you know, Julian Sain? Like, is he in that, like, maybe he's in that just off talent. And I watched him a little bit. I'm like, I didn't think he was bad.
9: Sure.
10: The idea that he might be the middle of that tier one of quarterbacks and that will get you mid to late first round, I don't see that with him. I could be wrong. Like, I don't see it. Like, that to me is crazy before you even talk about the extracurricular stuff.
9: So just so I got it straight, and I'm not trying to besmirch your boy Jacob Robinson.
10: No. Yeah.
9: This is projecting for if he had played this football season and was in the draft upcoming.
10: The next draft. Not this past draft.
9: Not the
10: draft,
9: one that was just
10: right,
9: held.
10: The next time. The next one.
9: Because this time last year, Arch Manning was the number one pick in the draft that was just recently held.
10: What's crazy still might be, though, right?
9: But he'll be – no, but this time last year, before Texas and Ohio State kicked off the season last year, there was a lot of conversation about Arch Heisman, Arch first-round pick, Arch top of the draft.
10: Right. Yes.
9: Right?
10: Yeah.
9: And then Arch went into Ohio Stadium, and Julian Sain – not just looked better than him, looked significantly better than him. Now, the year ended way better for Arch than it started.
10: Sure.
9: And that may have been some of the projection. But you don't get 12 more college games with Sorsby.
10: Right.
9: Do you know what I'm saying? Now, you got to put him in your system now.
10: Right.
9: And it's just – and that's even without the idea that this guy spent somewhere closer to $100,000.
10: Yeah.
9: Betting on sports, which, quite honestly, betting on your own, like, it's almost like for foreign when you are applying to work in foreign service, right? My buddy has a security clearance. I got interviewed so that he could get his security clearance.
10: Yes,
9: and in the interview, they're asking me what his habits are, what is this, what is that. Basically trying to find out if he has any vices.
10: Right.
9: What does he do in the dark? Yeah. Right? You know what I'm saying? Yeah. It's like, what is he? Because, like, whatever you do, quote, unquote, in the dark, eventually could some theoretically be held over you in some way down the line. And then you could be further or more incentivized than the average person to impact that. Yeah. Right? To have some level of, you know, if you got a gambling problem and then, if you work for the United States government and a foreign agent finds out that you're $8,000 in the hole, he says, "Hey, I can solve your problem,
10: right, exactly.
9: But you have to work for me."
10: Yes.
9: Right? And you know, I don't want my kneecaps broke. I go work over there, right? And then that's the type of thing they're trying to avoid.
10: Yes.
9: Like, betting on your own team is a symptom of a different gambling addiction.
10: Absolutely.
9: That, like, is for me would show It strikes a different. It's not just you betting on Korean baseball at 3 o'clock in the morning, and you're disassociating that with your job.
10: But also,
9: because when you're getting paid to play college football, now that's your job.
10: Yes, but also, isn't that a symptom of just the acceptance of gambling culture now? Because I'm reading this old book called Loose Balls. It's by Terry Pluto. It's about the entire. It's an oral history of the entire ABA, right, from start to finish. Two players in that book, Roger Brown, who was an Indiana Pacers legend, Connie Hawkins, basketball legend, right? Weren't allowed in the NBA for a while because of allegations about gambling during college basketball, right? So they're not allowed. They're not allowed. They're like, hey, we got this league, ABA. You can come play with us. Like, you can come play pro ball. We'll give you money, everything, right? So that's how they get back into the professional basketball world. I think Roger Brown was like 5 years into working at GM, like at a auto plant, right? And so they allow these guys back in, right? And that's their pathway through. But that was just allegations. This guy saying, yeah, I bet on my team. Like, I wasn't playing, bet on my team. Oh, by the way, once I started playing, I stopped, which I don't know. Maybe it's true. I know I immediately went, yeah, I'm sure. But also, like, years ago, 10 years ago, this would have been like, yo, this dude's never playing the NFL. And now we're like, yeah, maybe he's, you know, maybe you give up some draft picks for him.
9: Yeah, and I don't understand the equivocation. Like, there, to me, is no equivocation.
10: Right.
9: Like, it's not worth the risk. All, no pun intended, it's not worth the gamble. That, because like,
10: but you don't look at him and think like there's something there for an NFL quarterback. Not like this is a guy we need to give up something valuable for. You said wouldn't give up more than a 6th round pick, right?
9: But I would say there are a myriad of reasons why guys don't make it.
10: Sure.
9: That, like, you see all types of talent that don't, you know, more so in basketball. People just come to mind immediately. For one reason or another, yeah. Whether it be just poor, I mean, most oftentimes poor decision making, yeah. Sometimes injuries, but like more often than not, how many can't miss guys missed?
10: Right.
9: Right.
10: Yeah.
9: And so, like, and for whatever reason. So like, nah, because you know what I could draft with my 6th round pick? A starter.
10: Sure.
9: Like, like it's like in the NFL, that just exists. Bro.
10: That becomes way more commonplace these days,
9: like,
10: right? Yeah.
9: My 7th round pick could turn into my starting left tackle for an entire season.
10: Your Mr. Irrelevant could be your franchise quarterback. Like, it's,
9: boom!
10: Yeah.
9: I could draft Tom Brady 199. Yeah. I'm talking about, I have to make concessions and put asterisks on stuff and try to figure out, oh, you know, I don't know. Well, you know, we'll get him all the help he needs. Like, I'm not trying to besmirch, get all the help that you need as a self-proclaimed addict. Do what you need to do. But if I'm an NFL team, I'm not involving myself there. No, not one bit.
10: Well, let me read this. Like, this is a scouting report that Jacob got from somebody else, right? So this is not Jacob's opinion. So this guy, he's huge, but a great athlete, 235 pounds, plus burst, natural escape skill, smooth passer on the run, has good arm talent, a lot of confidence over the middle. As a player, at times, he might remind you of a bigger Jackson Dart. That, to me, is highly optimistic.
9: Sure.
10: But also, like, sometimes guys slip through the cracks. Maybe not, like, Josh Allen. No one had Josh Allen being this.
9: Absolutely.
10: Right? I'm not saying he's Josh Allen, but I'm saying, like, sometimes just college doesn't translate the way you do once you make the NFL. There's not a real place for Sorsby in this league.
9: I think that there's a place for a lot of guys in the league who are not in the league.
10: The Jets.
9: Well, no, just not, but like across the board, like how many guys? Like, if you go watch a top European league in basketball, probably 3 or 4 or 5 of those guys could be rotation guys in the league. I'm not saying that there's the next Lucas over there,
10: right?
9: But those guys, they could dribble, pass, shoot, defend,
10: right?
9: You know what I'm saying? They could carve out a role, but for one reason or another, it never happened. It just didn't happen. And, like, this is a good enough reason for me to never – it never to happen for me. I get – like, the Jets starting Geno Smith, right? Like there are teams in which they are hoping and waiting for quarterback
10: again.
9: Competition. Sorry. They not only did they score again, but the way they scored was incredible.
10: Super disrespectful.
9: No, he's like, that's a – yeah, bro. It's
2: Number four.
9: Right. There is a massive, there is a major look at this. Not a replay, folks, as they attack again.
10: Yeah.
9: There are, who was it? One of the games that was a big blowout. I forget.
10: Oh, the Germany game? The 7-1?
9: It might have been Germany.
10: Yeah.
9: I forget who did they play. Do you remember? Curaçao.
10: Yeah.
9: When Germany got to, like, goals 5 and 6 and 7, and they didn't celebrate, I got mad on my couch.
10: Yeah.
9: No. Every other time,
10: this doesn't get to be regular.
9: Yeah, no. Every other time you put the ball in the back of the net, you take your shirt off, twist it around the head like a helicopter. Now, what is it? Oh, this is sportsmanship? No. You better start doing backflips. You ran out of fireworks? Like, what are we doing?
10: Yeah.
9: No. You better start doing some backflips. You better start doing something. Nuh-uh. You celebrate. Ref card.
10: Yes.
9: Nuh-uh. The whole rest of the time, y'all over here, you know, doing a Harlem shake. And now, all of a sudden, you just want to, let's shake hands and depart as friends. Get out of here.
0: That does sound like kind of like in baseball where it's like you're up 15-1 and you hit a home run and the other team's getting mad at you for, like, rounding the bases too slow or something. It's like, well, you're giving them up.
10: Yeah. Stop a lot. Like, you're in the World Cup. I get it. There's a talent discrepancy here, but, you know, you should celebrate every goal. Every single one like it's the first one.
9: I mean, there's been an establishment. I mean, a precedent established, clearly.
10: Right.
9: We're going to do something here. Like, I get it. Like, I'm not bat flipping on my fourth. Last night, Phillies beat the Mets, like, 1 billion of 3, right? And Kyle Schwarber hit 3 home runs. Maybe in the 3rd home run, I'll just lay the bat down.
10: Right.
9: Right? Because I'm playing baseball.
10: Right.
9: If I score 3 goals in soccer, I might run up in the stands. Are you kidding me? Like, what are we doing? From what I've seen in this tournament, and this is not only accepted, it's encouraged.
10: I like it when, and this is maybe mostly just in a FIFA, well, it's not called FIFA anymore, the video game.
9: Where, yeah, like, I found that out the hard way.
10: Yeah, me too. I was like, what is this, FC 2026? I don't like this.
9: I just wanted to know, it's like, I had to Google, can I play with the countries?
10: Right,
9: I don't
10: exactly.
9: Want FC, get out of here. Yeah. I want country.
10: I'd be like, you'll score a goal, and then they run into the net, and they kick it back into the net again. I want to see that. I want to see that happen every single time.
9: They do that low-key, like, every time.
10: Yeah, every time. Yeah, I'm like, all right, let's do a different one.
9: At first,
10: I'm like, yo, that's badass. That's so disrespectful.
9: Did you also just pick this game up recently?
10: Yeah, it was super discounted.
9: Yeah, me too.
10: Yeah.
9: So, good move by the PlayStation Store.
10: Yes, absolutely. PlayStation Store, absolutely. It was like 20 bucks.
9: Yeah, it was like, I think it said like 15, but I was like, yeah. Actually, yes.
10: Yes.
9: I'll buy this game.
10: 100%.
9: And I'll buy it happily.
10: Yes.
9: Breaking news out of the NBA. The last team to beat the champions twice made a contract move. We'll get into that coming up next. Not really. But we'll get
10: that. Yeah, I don't know that's a segment.
9: CJ McCollum, he's going to stay in Atlanta. Go figure. But there should be some other moves potentially happening in the WNBA. What am I doing? It's Sunday morning. NBA. Including with your Los Angeles Lakers, potentially. We'll get to that coming up next.
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11: For the best, I'm Paul Stevens, Fox News. A group led by Vice President J.D. Vance from the U.S. now in Switzerland for talks with Iranian officials as both sides continue efforts to reach a peace deal in the Middle East. All this coming as Iran says it's closing the Strait of Hormuz, the U.S. saying that is not happening, and President Trump chiming in with a threat to impose tolls on the strait if a peace deal is not reached.
13: President Trump telling Fox News that the U.S. may take over the strait in the future if they have to and collect tolls. The president described this as the United States being the guardian angel of the Strait of Hormuz and the Middle East. And the president said ultimately that would involve the U.S. taking 20% of the oil that passes through the strait. This comes in reaction to the Iranians saying they will close the Strait of Hormuz in response to Israeli strikes against Hezbollah in Lebanon. President Trump tells Fox News he spoke with Iranian officials overnight and said, you close it and you won't have a country. He went on to tell these officials, you won't even make it back to your effing country.
11: And that's Fox's Trey Yingston, Tel Aviv. Speaking of Mr. Trump, could he change ICE to become nice?
15: The question posed to respondents on President Trump's Truth Social website asked, should ICE, Immigration and Customs Enforcement, be changed to NICE, National Immigration and Customs Enforcement? In the post, President Trump said, ICE has been abused by fake news media at levels never seen before. He called ICE great patriots who do a fantastic job. The president said the name change would totally discombobulate crooked, dishonest, and unpatriotic reporters and journalists who'd have to say, we went to a NICE facility today, or NICE agents have deported a violent drug dealer. The president suggested the name change would make the fake news media go totally crazy. Deborah Valentine, Fox News.
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0: the U.S. Open. Wyndham Clark with a sizable lead.
1: You still nervous?
0: I'm nervous for Steve Hartman's friend. I am, yes. I am. I can't help it. Wyndham Clark, Steve Hartman has a friend who put at 43-1 odds, $500 on Wyndham Clark to win the U.S. Open, who now has a 6-stroke lead. It would be a historic comeback, the things of which we've written about in the history books.
1: Mm-hmm.

0: I've lived here 10 years, but I do not understand sometimes where the local Los Angelino is coming from.
1: Sure.
0: This is one of them. Like, and it's really, I think, more, did y'all watch Austin Reeves in the playoffs? Because I've watched him now for 7 straight series.
1: Mm-hmm.
0: And for 7 straight series, Austin Reeves has not sniffed being the second or third best player in this series.
1: Right.
0: And if we're going to, and it don't matter what you pick, which series, mm-hmm. you can pick, dealer's choice, all 7. And if I'm going to pay him a max money, max salary, I'm going to need you to be arguably one of the best 2 or 3 players in the series.
1: Sure.
0: Arguably.
1: Yeah.
0: Is Carl Towns one of the best 2 or 3 players in the series, Spurs, Knicks? Arguably, right?
1: He was for part of it.
0: He was for part of it. Absolutely. Arguably, you find somebody who make that argument, right? And it's not just Carl Towns' dad.
1: Yeah, right.
0: You found somebody who make that argument.
1: He was the finals MVP after the first 2 games.
0: Right. So, boom, there you go.
1: Yeah.
0: You know, Jaylen Brown, obviously 1 finals MVP, right? But you're not going to tell me that Jason Tatum wasn't one of the 2 or 3 best players in that final series, right? And the same obviously goes for finals MVP Jaylen Brown.
1: Yeah.
0: And you see, they don't even want to pay it. But, like, I bring all that to say, if I'm going to max Austin Reeves, it's the opposite of the golden handcuffs that people got buying houses in during COVID.
1: Right.
0: Where it's like, you got this beautiful house, but you can't move because your interest rate's too low.
1: Right.
0: If I max Austin Reeves, I'll be looking to sell as soon as possible because my interest rate is through the roof.
1: You can convince me you should max Austin Reeves, right? Dude's incredible creator, great scorer. Hey, you want to say, like, oh, he wasn't that good in play? He played injured. He was injured in this playoffs, right? He's trying to play through injuries. You can convince me all that. What is tough to convince me of is that, hey, and look, this is an elite, an era of basketball where just having one guy is not enough.
0: Yep.
1: You need multiple creators on offense to move the defense in a way that benefits your team. But you're going to have him and Luka make $100 million combined for years in that backcourt. Great talent-wise, how am I supposed to create a defense that way? A passable defense. I don't want to hear like, oh, well, you know, Luka did try harder. Sure. He was still terrible. Austin Reeves is food on defense. Teams are not targeting these two guys because they like a challenge.
0: They have to be on the Draymond Green, Steph Curry plans.
1: Yes.
0: Draymond said it in one of his podcasts, and every so often, it's like, that was a good point. Rarely. But he said, when I'm talking to Steph Curry about playing defense, all I'm asking Steph to do is make his guy change direction once.
1: Yes.
0: Don't give up a straight line drive.
1: Yes.
0: Because it's my job to catch the second. If you make him cross over, I'll get there.
1: Yeah.
0: But if he can keep the ball in his left hand the whole way, he's going to win.
1: Jason Kidd, the year the Mavericks made the finals, was had reportedly been like, Luka, I need you to just defend for 4 extra seconds every possession. Not the full 24, just like 4 extra seconds.
0: Yeah,
1: just give us a chance.
0: Like give the help a legitimate chance to come and actually be able to help.
1: Like I do believe Austin Reeves, based on like the league and everything. Like I think he is a guy that should, based on his improvements from last year to this year, that's about a $35-40 million dude, for sure. I wouldn't pair him with Luka Doncic to eat up 65% of my salary cap, though. Like, you can't build a team that way. We saw that, and it's not the same thing, but, like, the Suns with Booker and Beal and KD, it was like, you're going to mortgage all your flexibility for a bunch of dudes who kind of do the same thing, and defensively, you have a lot of questions. Like, you can't be a mediocre defense in this league and be a title contender. You just can't.
0: Right.
1: And you, at best, are going to be a mediocre. Like, I don't know, maybe they'll go sign Draymond Green. Maybe they'll go get a bunch of dudes who can just lock in, play defense, maybe knock down a jump shot. I'm looking at the free agency landscape. I don't see where those guys are.
0: But so in that same vein, though, when you look at this landscape, I don't want to say, you know, he just took the money, because newsflash, that's why everybody goes.

0: was to work. It's for the money.
1: Right.
0: Like, that's why I'm here. That's why you're here.
1: That's why I'm here, yeah.
0: That's why the people in their car driving to wherever they work.
1: Yeah.
0: That's why Austin Reeves plays basketball. It's for the money.
1: Yeah,
0: like,
1: absolutely.
0: I imagine he would also have fun doing it, and I imagine he wouldn't. If there was no more, maybe he plays a pickup. However, he's playing for the money.
1: Right.
0: So I'm not trying to knock him for the idea of you can go get more elsewhere. But I feel like if you're a Laker, you've lived a life that has been under at least some level of scrutiny.
1: Yes.
0: There's a level of expectation,
1: yeah,
0: right? And you've been playing next to, in Austin Reeves' case, two first ballot Hall of Famers whenever they hang them up,
1: yeah,
0: right? In at different areas in time, right? From LeBron, and now the overlap with LeBron and Luka, and if Austin stays, obviously Luka will stay as well. So
1: yeah,
0: there you go. I don't know, man. Being Robin to Batman is not the worst job in the world when I could go be Batman in Brooklyn.
1: Sure.
0: Like, you know what I'm saying? Yeah. Like the options for me to go somewhere are Brooklyn or these other, like, that's where I'm going to get
1: Chicago.
0: The most money I can get. Chicago, yeah, right? Okay, I could be a play in purgatory, right? Like, so, like, what am I really doing here?
1: Right.
0: And I'm reminded by Kyle Kuzma, who said, I'd rather be talked bad about in L.A. and be talked about than not talked about at all in Orlando, because nothing's ever been truer.
1: Right.
0: As soon as he was traded,
1: no one cared.
0: It was a wrap.
1: Yes.
0: I couldn't even tell you. You got to really scour it. Like, if Charles Barkley right now knows what team Kyle Kuzma plays for, I'd be shocked.
1: There's not a chance.
0: You know what I'm saying?
1: There's not a chance.
0: Yeah. And it's like, who's to blame?
1: Right.
0: I don't. He was very prophetic in that statement.
1: Yeah.
0: And I just feel like Austin Reeves is going down a path. Right now, Austin Reeves has a very high NBA Q rating. Everybody, a lot of people really like him.
1: Yeah.
0: You know what I'm saying? A lot of people really think he, like, that is, what you just said is a popular opinion across the
1: league.
0: He
1: can hoop. Like he's good. Yeah. I wouldn't want him as my number one guy.
0: You go be the number one guy?
1: Yeah.
0: That all starts to trickle out, and you go from worse, from being hated to being forgotten.
1: Because think about this, right? Bradley Beal was so much better than Austin Reeves. That's not a knock on Austin Reeves. Bradley Beal is like a crazy talent,
0: like
1: incredible production.
0: In his prime, was a multiple all-star type. Like, yeah.
1: Him as the number one guy meant nothing. We got him a lot of money.
0: Mm-hmm.
1: They won 40, 44, 46 games if he was healthy.
0: And he knew he could always take family vacation in June.
1: Exactly. Often May as well.
0: Right.
1: It's just, that's how tough it is to be the number one dude. Bradley Beal is unbelievable at basketball. Nobody cared outside of Washington. As talented as he is. Like, Austin Reeves goes, I don't think there's a chance he goes somewhere else. I think anything that is out there about, ooh, you know, maybe Brooklyn, maybe that is just to make sure he gets his money with the Lakers.
0: Yeah.
1: 100%.
0: Could I tell you, man, part of me just feels, and it may be bad process, but like, especially, I woke up in the middle of the night and answered the phone and Luka Doncic got traded to me. Like, you know what I'm saying?
1: Yeah.
0: Rob Pelinka got,
1: Sure.
0: Lucky that he wasn't in the shower.
1: Yeah.
0: You know what I'm saying? Like, I wasn't in the bathroom when the phone was ringing. Or, you know, he wasn't, you know, having another conversation, didn't say, sorry, I'll call you back,
1: right?
0: He picked the phone up, and then all of a sudden, a Ferrari drops in your lap. But, like, I get that it'd be malpractice, like, in its face. But I might have to, Austin Reed, I might have to play you all the way to the river card. I might have to see you all the way to the flop. To see, you know, show all our cards on the table. So are you really going to go there? Really going to do that?
1: That's part of the thing, too, is like people now, based on what the Knicks did, going to be like, you know, Jalen Brunson gave up $100 million and look what happened. And I would be like, well, that's good for him. You're going to give me my money.
0: And I want to talk about that in just a minute, because this soccer game has given us nothing to talk about besides the fact that it's been a B2A from a minute 10 to now minute 71. But for all the details, Isaac Lohengrin,
2: You got it, Martin. They are now in the 72nd minute in Atlanta. It's Spain 4, Saudi Arabia absolutely nil. And as you said, it got underway in the 10th minute. 18-year-old Lamine Yamal scoring in the first start of his World Cup career. Mikel Oyarzabal then scored in the 21st minute and the 24th minute to make it 3-0. He also assisted on Yamal's goal back in the 10th minute. So Oyarzabal today had two goals and an assist in less than half an hour. So it was 3-0 Spain at halftime. At that point, they subbed Yamal and Oyarzabal out of the match, but Spain's scoring would continue 4 minutes into the second half.
3: Aina takes a flick. Cucurella is there, saved, and it bounces in. That'll probably end up as an own goal. Cucurella hit it so well out of the air, and the pictures tell the story here in Atlanta. It's 4-0 to Spain.
2: And that's where we are in the 73rd minute now in Atlanta. Spain 4, Saudi Arabia absolutely nil. Golf, meanwhile, final round of the U.S. Open. It is Wyndham Clark playing the role of Spain. He has the lead by 6 shots at 7 under par overall. He will tee off 55 minutes from now. Part of a 4-way tie for second place, Scottie Scheffler, 6 shots back. He will also tee off along with Clark in the final pairing 55 minutes from now. If you're wondering about Rory McIlroy, don't ask. Today he is 3 over par through just 5 holes. He is at +6 overall. He is now 13 shots off the lead. Martin and Zach, back to you.
0: You know, they got stoppage time in soccer. For this, they might want to do like a sim to end.
1: Yes.
0: You know, like a fast forward 2 stop time. Like forward to the end. I mean, golly.
2: Running clock.
0: I mean, that's the problem. The clock already runs.
2: It's already running.
0: It's already a running clock. Then the clock never stops. They could just go ahead and add 0 time to the end of this game.
1: Yeah, I don't think we need it.
0: Yeah, Saudi Arabia is not even asking for it.
1: No.
0: You know,
1: although if one guy scores,
0: then you'd be a legend forever,
1: you're a hero.
0: I suppose.
1: Yeah.
0: Now, speaking of being a legend forever, help me understand it.
1: Mm-hmm.
0: Jalen Brunson, at the time he took his 4-year contract extension, was in fact not eligible. This is what we're talking about in the break.
1: Yes.
0: The NBA is stupid for the way that this whole thing does. Like the idea that all of this stuff, like that Trae Young has to opt out to re-sign with the Wizards. This is why things like this get confusing for people like me, who I deem to be pretty damn smart myself.
1: Yeah.
0: I have a master's degree.
1: Sure.
0: You know what I'm saying? He's like, and I didn't get it online.
1: You taught yourself how to play guitar.
0: You know? So I feel like I have decent cognitive capability.
1: Yeah.
0: Jalen Brunson took a 4-year contract, which he was eligible for. Had he waited another year, he would have potentially, theoretically, been eligible for a 5-year Supermax. Right?
1: Yes.
0: Instead, he took a 4-year max.
1: Right.
0: That 5-year supermax difference is roughly $110 million.
1: That's right.
0: Over a year.
1: Yeah.
0: But he was never offered a 5-year supermax.
1: Couldn't be.
0: Because he couldn't have been.
1: Yeah.
0: So while I understand the sentiment that Jalen Brunson took a pay cut, what Jalen Brunson really did to help the Knicks is take the most money he could as soon as he could. No? It wasn't like he got offered a 4-year max contract and said, you know what, actually, shave 110 off of the top of this
1: right. And
0: go sign guys. He said, I would rather have the protection, the upfront security, and not go another 82 plus
1: right. And
0: risk whatever may come. And I know that everybody says, well, he was going to get that money anyway. And I would just say, ask Isaiah Thomas. I met all the criteria, Isaiah Thomas.
1: Yes.
0: The one who got screwed out of a max contract because he played on a sore hip, Isaiah
1: Thomas. The 5'7 one, yeah.
0: Yes,
1: yeah.
0: That one.
1: Yeah.
0: I never thought he'd get the max anyway, but the point remains,
1: right.
0: It was very easy to not get the max.
1: He was going to get crazy paid.
0: He was going to get, they were going to back up the Brinks truck for him, and they did not because he chose to play and put it at risk. And I'm not saying it all worked out for Jalen Brunson because you got a championship.
1: Right.
0: But there is a tacit risk that he decided not to take. And it helped the Knicks, but the idea that it's a pay cut. If I'm Austin Reeves' agent to get all the whole point of all of this, I'd be like, Jalen Brunson didn't take a pay cut, you idiots.
1: He did and he didn't. Because, look, you'll see a lot of players 7 years in, 8 years in. You're 7 years in, you're going to make sure you can take a four-year contract, but you're making sure that when you hit year 10, after you're done with year 10,
0: sure,
1: you become a free agent. So you're going to hit a player option for that one. You're 8 years in, you're taking a two-year deal. The reason is the escalators for these max deals goes up at 10 years, mm-hmm, right? So guys want to be free agents or contract eligible when they hit year 10 because that is how you maximize your money.
0: Right.
1: So everyone expected Jalen Brunson to do exactly that because he had become a star in this league. He'd become a guy who was indispensable, and you time it out. It's why LeBron has done it a certain way. It's why Kevin Durant has done a certain way with his contracts. You maximize those increases. Once you get to as old as LeBron is, there are no more of those. It's just,
0: yeah,
1: you're still making money, right? So Jalen Brunson, 99% of players in the league would have done the opposite of what he did. The fact that he did that does, especially now in today's NBA, where you have the second apron, teams don't want to be in the first apron, it constricts all these ways you can build a roster out and all the luxury tax penalties and everything. Like, think about this. The Thunder have two picks in the first round, pick 12 and pick 17.
0: Yeah.
1: These contracts, I don't remember the exact specifics, you're starting out at like $3, $4 million a year, somewhere in that range for these guys, for these rookie deals.
0: Right.
1: That is going to cost them to sign both those players $80 million next year because of luxury tax penalties. That's where they are. So the luxury tax, the aprons, all this, you know, I need to bust out my Quicken Books and all this to figure all this stuff out NBA-wise. All of that matters. The Knicks aren't going to have to go through that yet. Yes, they're going to lose Mitchell Robinson. Yes, they might lose Landry Shamet.
0: Sure.
1: But they still keep the core intact. You can go find a Mitchell Robinson.
0: And so my point is, all I can see is that big old truck. And I saw that I can't delete it out of my head.
1: Yeah.
0: I saw.
1: Yeah.
0: It's the funniest thing. After you win a championship, you start to get these human interest, these style stories from all these players.
1: Yeah.
0: And some guy in my For You page posted a Facebook story of Mitchell Robinson, who was like, and it was so, oh my gosh. But it was just like, you know, some Knicks players decide to live in the city. Mitchell decided to come out here in the suburbs, and he signs autographs for all the kids, and they all pose with his trucks, and even some adults too. And it was just like, what a cool story. And I was like, Mitchell Robinson being a pro athlete. That's awesome.
1: That's awesome.
0: You know who also does this? Pro athletes that lose all the time.
1: Exactly, right? Yes.
0: Pro athletes that get hammered all the time. Now, I do have to wonder this. We saw Jalen Brunson, after being acquired by the Knicks, have the Thibodeau style in which they're going to dribble the air out the ball.
1: Yeah.
0: And then the Mike Brown style, which was much more, it reminded me a lot of watching the Steph Curry Warriors. Now, different players, of course, Jalen Brunson and Steph Curry. But I would also say different players, of course, calling Anthony Towns and Draymond Green, right? But the big difference was a point forward to initiate offense and take some of the pressure away from your diminutive guard.
1: Yeah.
0: I wonder if the guy who was starting in front of Jalen Brunson took note. We'll talk about that coming up next.
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9: You must have been busy, but The Odd Couple with Rob Parker and Calvin Washington, we're breaking this down.
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11: Golden State Warriors, according to multiple outlets, were trying to go big fish hunting basically since last trade deadline. They wanted Giannis, couldn't get him. And now ESPN's reporting that there has been a mandate laid down from the front office and including Steve Kerr that says we are not going to mortgage the future for the present. We're not going to throw around first round picks for marginal upgrades. So, guys, if they can't get Giannis, they can't get LeBron, they can't get Kawhi, they can't get a meaningful big-name player, what should they do?
12: Low-key, and I think Joe Lacob and the whole crew, I think they have they want to win. I don't think they're like some owners, you know this covering sports, who like, wink, wink, yeah, we're trying to win. No, we ain't, because them checks cash, and we making money, we all right. The Warriors do want to win. I'll give that to the tune of how much money they've spent in luxury tax over the last basically decade. So absolutely they want to win. However, what they're not doing is giving up the face of the franchise, maybe the second face of the league aside from LeBron over the last 10, 15 years, and they're not absolutely getting rid of him. And this goes back to the Laker conversation. When you have had some success, and they've had a bunch winning championships, the trouble with that is it's like when you were back in the club days, Martin, you know, you were a married man. But back there, when you still thought you had it, and I can still pull them like that, and I still got some game, you still think, huh, if I get a good lineup, throw on a nice shirt, you know, make sure the kicks is matching, I can still go get them. And that's what the Warriors are. They still feel like they can go get them. And they're playing the game of Draymond. What did he say?
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13: Where is this Lamar Jackson contract headed in Baltimore? We're at the part of the story with Lamar Jackson. Nobody is blinking. It's a game of block, block, check it. Who's going to, nobody's budging. That, it's like sitting on your kids and serving broccoli. Nobody wants to eat the broccoli. Everyone is just sitting in their corner. And the Ravens, right now, they don't want to overcommit. Lamar doesn't want a discount. He doesn't want the discount double check. He wants none of that. And it would seem, reading the room, that the Ravens would like some evidence that Lamar is going to be able to stay healthy and consistently dominate the way he used to. They just don't want the promise. They want some proof. And so they're, seems like they're taking a wait-and-see approach.
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0: Martin Weiss, Zach Harper here, Fox Sports Radio. Thankfully, for the Saudi Arabian side, just about 3 minutes and 30 seconds left in regular time for this match, which has been over since kickoff. 4-0. 4-0 to the
1: 4-0
0: to the Spain side here.
1: I don't like saying nil.
0: It's growing on me a bit. I'll never say love. Like in tennis, it was like love. That
1: doesn't do it for you.
0: Well, also because why is love nothing? Nil at least it tracks.
1: Sure.
0: Do you know what I'm saying? Like, it tracks. But love. Tennis scoring pisses me off
1: because it doesn't make any sense.
0: We could have just made these all round numbers and some jerk in 1875.
1: First to four.
0: 1, 2, 3, four. Right. Exactly.
1: That's all it is.
0: Even better. 1, 2, 3, and then keep going. Maybe ABC.
1: First to four, we win by two.
0: So I asked you about this.
1: Mm-hmm.
0: Because I do find it fascinating. And it's a conversation that it's percolated a little bit on sports talk media, but give it about 10 games. Lakers start out 5-5 next year. It will be dominating week 12 C blocks of the NFL. Would you rather have Luka Doncic or Jalen Brunson? And I think it's kind of a reductive conversation. Luka Doncic is much better than Jalen Brunson is at basketball, right? In a silo, in a one-on-one.
1: Yeah.
0: But if we go back to the kind of the where I believe teams are going in the NBA, this is not a unique thought. It goes from who's your best player, used to be who's your best player in the early LeBron era, from Jordan and all of that, to now who's the worst player you have to play.
1: Yeah.
0: Ironically enough, LeBron might be the worst player that a playoff team has to play. But the other thing I find to be true is the cousin of that is you really benefit by having a secondary creator of offense.
1: Yes.
0: When Karl Towns became the Knicks fastball and Jalen Brunson could be the off-speed pitch, that's when they went from a really good team to one of the best postseason runs we've seen all time.
1: Yeah.
0: Right? I think that is – in fact, I saw one of them talking about it. Carl said, thank you for saying that. You know what I'm saying? McGilbert said, thank you for saying that. I wonder then, could Luka Doncic, he's married to Austin Reeves by his own accounts, right?
1: Yeah.
0: Is Luka Doncic going to be able to do the same thing?
1: That's where, look, he got to the NBA Finals in 2024 by sharing the spotlight with Kyrie Irving. And Kyrie Irving did a great job of like, yep, I'll step aside. You're the number one guy. I'll be the number two. I'll kind of fill in those gaps.
0: Yeah, at one moment. You should.
1: Exactly. And they found all those role players. But the key was they found all those role players, right? This is back when Nico Harrison was good at his job and had a job. Now, Luka has to find that with Austin Reeves. But they also have to find those role players because you can do all that stuff of like, yeah, I'm going to let him do some of this. You don't have to do this to help you defend and clear the boards and all that stuff. None of that matters. So, remember, Jalen Brunson was dribbling life out of the ball for the first three games against the Hawks, and then Mike Brown said, hey, let's do this. Arguably the most dominant run we've ever seen.
0: Yeah.
1: And now other teams have to figure out, one, will our superstar, to Brunson's credit, check his ego enough to allow this to happen? Luka has not had to check his ego really all that much. You do it with Kyrie Irving. Kyrie Irving's a Hall of Famer.
0: Right.
1: Well, you do it with Austin Reeves.
0: And that's the thing about LeBron wants to see what the Lakers' moves are. I think one of them is, y'all really going to pay Austin Reeves all this money and not?
1: And not me?
0: Got it.
1: Yeah.
0: Got it.
1: Yeah.
0: This zero-time All-Star.
1: And then, by the way, you're just retreading the same team as last year, which was a good team, not a title contender. I don't care how good they were playing at the end of the season. That's not title contention.
0: And I'll just say this. For everybody that – there's been a lot of them coming from Becky Hammon's Pound of Flesh – remember that Jalen Brunson was able to shrink his ego to fit? You should try to grow a little bit because everybody I see doing it is under 5'7". Everybody I see doing it is 5'7" and short to talk about. We are.
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6: Good morning, I'm Doug Donahoe with your KTEL Walla Walla Valley weather. It'll be sunny and hot today. Temperatures will be right around 90. Tonight, mostly clear with lows in the mid to upper 50s. For Monday, sunny and warmer with high near 94. And sunny and hot on Tuesday with a high of 99. 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
14: In the World Cup, Spain zooming past Saudi Arabia in Atlanta.
15: Major Poro, Cucurella, Danny Olmo, it's Olmo! Did that ball even touch the ground, and how many touches? It's just incredible from Spain today. It's Oyarzabal's second, it's Spain's third. It's already a rout in Atlanta.
14: Fox TV on the call. Spain has a 4-0 lead over Saudi Arabia, just wrapping up the final seconds. At 3 p.m. Eastern time, Belgium will be taking on Iran in L.A. for a Group G matchup. Later on, Uruguay versus Cabo Verde will be at 6 p.m. Eastern time. In baseball, it is scoreless between the Reds and Yankees in New York. New York just activated Austin Wells from the IL after a two-week absence. And at the final round of the U.S. Open, Wyndham Clark has a six-shot lead at 7-under par. I'm Brianna Miro.
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0: 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World Cup action all over the place. Final round of the U.S. Open Golf Tournament. We got the NBA draft just a couple of days away. But first, I want to wish a very happy Father's Day to my dear friend, my partner here, BJ Husky. BJ, happy Father's Day to you.
18: Thank you very much, man, and happy Father's Day to you. Can I say something to all the dads, man? Can we start the show with a little VJ-ism? Father's Day is one day. You can cut that music. You can drown that music out, man. This is important to me because fathers, I always feel like, don't get the short end of the stick, but we never, I don't think, ever get the appropriate amount of the stick, you know? And today I just want to pass a message to all you dads out there. Mr. Hartman, two-time Hall of Famer to my left is a father. Bo, our standing producer, executive producer of our show, is a father. Actually, he's going to be a father of two coming up here soon. And there's a lot of fathers that all work here. And dads, I want to tell you something today, man. You don't need any cards. You don't need any pats on the back. If you know that you're a damn good father, then that's all you need, man. That's all you need. That's all you need. You don't need to cry. And they're nice. I got cars this morning. Journey comes in the room this morning with a little red glittery gift bag. Happy Father's Day, Daddy. And I got some very thoughtful Father's Day gifts today. I got some very thoughtful planned out. Like they had to be ordered, custom inscription type stuff today. So I was very blessed. But I'm starting to just, I guess I'm at that age in my life, man. I'm at that phase where I don't need it. You know, I don't need it. Like I always joke. You can't get a table at McDonald's on Mother's Day. I mean, everything's booked. I mean, you can't go to Subway and not have to wait 45 minutes on Mother's Day. Father's Day, you can walk in any 5-star restaurant. Hey, we got a party of 75. Party of 75? All right, give us 5 minutes. We'll set it up for you. Like it's open for Father's Day. And that's just kind of the end of the stick we get. But I'm telling all the dads, my message to all the dads today, listen, man, go buy yourself a nice bottle of cologne. Go buy yourself a nice watch. Go get that driver you've been wanting, that putter you've been wanting. Go have a dinner by yourself. Go shoot some pool by yourself. Dads, I guess I'm to the point now where it's nice. It really is. And I'm blessed. I'm very blessed, man. But this is like the first year I feel, honestly, I don't need it. I know what kind of dad I am. I know what I do. I know how I handle my business, how I provide, protect, educate, love, tickle, carry around Disneyland on my shoulders for an hour because my daughter feet hurt. Like, I know what type of dad I am. And my message to all, including yourself, all the other dads, you're a great dad, man. I saw that at your Hall of Fame speech. The way your children look at you, the way their eyes gaze on you, and that's why I hype you up to them the way I do it. Say, hey, man, this guy right here, you give every chance you get, you tell this man you love him. You give him a hug, man, or give him a pound or a little punch in the arm or something, because this guy right here, I know this is a good dad. So for all the dads out there, happy Father's Day. All our listeners that are fathers, happy Father's Day to all the fathers in your life. But dads, take a moment today. Pat yourself on the back. It's okay to hold your head up high, your shoulders back, and your chest out and say, you know what? I don't need nobody to tell me. I know I'm a damn good dad. So happy Father's Day. That's my message to all the fathers today.
17: Well, I agree with you 100% about the fact that Father's Day is an afterthought. It was, you know, it's one of those things that great Mother's Day. It's like,
18: right. Gotta have Father's Day.
17: Where are we going to stick it? June. No one cares about June.
18: Right after graduation, after everybody spent all their money.
17: Exactly. Look, you know, I've looked at it this way. You know, as a father, you're a provider.
18: Right.
17: And a provider could be financially, emotionally, whatever. It's just
18: educational, that, you know, all that.
17: You know, and I have two sons, obviously, that I feel a great responsibility to set an example for my sons.
18: Right.
17: And then as far as the daughter's concerned, you know, the daddy-daughter connection, having that connection with your daughter really has a great influence on her relationship with men down the road.
18: Yep.
17: It's very important.
18: Yep.
17: And so I've always taken that seriously, and I am blessed with three amazing children that were all there. You know, my adult children were there this morning and acknowledging me. But, you know, when I think about Father's Day, I really think about, for a lot of people, not everybody, but for a lot of people, you know, sports becomes a connection with your father.
18: Right.
17: It really does. My dad was not a diehard sports fan. He was one of those guys that worked in the movie industry. Very artistic. We were very different people in the way we were constructed, so to speak. But he was a guy that always had sports. Those are the days way back in the day where you had the radio on. My dad was an outdoor guy. He was a construction. He would always work
18: so
17: around
18: always
17: the house.
18: Outside, yeah.
17: Always outside the house making things. I mean, that's
18: radio
17: we
18: on
17: were.
18: In the background.
17: Radio on in the background.
18: Gotcha.
17: So whether it was the Dodgers game or the Rams game, he went to USC. USC football was his one real passion. NBA. So, you know, I'm listening to these voices growing up in LA of Vin Scully and Dick Enberg and, you know, Chick Hearn. I mean, these all time legendary voices. These were the voices that I grew up with. And by the time, you know, I got to, let's say, 9 years old, even though I had already started collecting baseball cards as, you know, this stat, you know, Rain Man kid. This was what I would share with my dad to try to get some kind of real connection, because my dad worked a lot, and if he wasn't working at the house, he was outdoors, and he was constantly doing things around the house. And so I know for a lot of guys out there, and for a lot of ladies as well, sports becomes a connector, you know, to your father. And, you know, it's, you know what I always talk about sports? Sports is like the ultimate soap opera, because, you know, once you get in and learn the characters' names, you can't get out because it's constantly evolving new names, storylines, and then you build a history. And, you know, I think about my father who passed away, wow, it's over 8 years ago, that my dad, he had a long life and, you know, very amazing life. But, you know, we did a lot of sporting events together. And then when I ended up working for the Raiders, you know, he wasn't a huge, certainly a Raiders fan, but I would bring my dad to events, you know, and he'd give him a chance to sort of be part of it and everything else. So, you know, I think about my father here on Father's Day and just the really important part that sports played in that connection. And my dad was always a classic because, like, we watch a game together and I'm rattling off, you know, stats during a broadcast or everything else. And my dad had no filter. He was one of those type of guys, no filter. And, you know, and he would stop me sometimes. He goes, you know, son, I don't give an F about anything you're saying right now. I really don't.
18: Shut
17: give
18: up
17: an
18: so
17: F.
18: we can watch
17: I mean,
18: the game.
17: I really don't care about anything that you're saying right now. And I'm like, all right, Dad, well, that's cool. So anyway, yeah, happy Father's Day to all the dads out there. And just echoing the words that you had, VJ, about the fact that, you know, you don't need the recognition. If you're doing a good job as a father, you know it.
18: You know it. Also, too, just the sports connector, my stepfather who raised me, Glenn Thomas, happy Father's Day if you're listening, Pop. I still, to this day, I still call him Pop. Call my dad, call VJ Senior Dad. I call my step-pop, Pop, because he's the guy that raised me. But first ever MLB game, Orioles, Mariners. I got to see Ken Griffey Jr. First ever NBA game, Bullets, 76ers at the old Capitol Center out in Landover. They tore that thing down. It was a dump. Got to see Charles Barkley. First NFL game, Bears, Redskins, old RFK. Jim Harbaugh, quarterback of the Bears. So you see how far my Harbaugh love.
17: You want to go back. My first Dodger game with my dad, Sandy Koufax pitching.
18: Wow.
17: In his last year, 1968, I was 8 years old. My first Laker game, they were playing the Atlanta Hawks, Wilt Chamberlain, Jerry West. That the year before they won the championship, my first Rams game, 12 years old, 1970. They were playing the Atlanta Falcons, a dreadful 10-10
18: And these were all with your dad?
17: All with my dad.
18: Yeah, that's what I'm saying. All with my step-pops, man. It took me to the first everything. So you're right. It's just not a connector. It's just a lifelong builder. And all my daughters, because this is my second time being a dad. I have older children, and the Lord and God gave me an opportunity to do it the correct way this time around. But on a daughter, and to all my daughters out there, and especially to my daughter, Journey, the one thing I've learned this time around is it's not just the relationship. You have an opportunity of the first man that she will ever fall in love with.
17: Yes.
18: It's her father.
17: Absolutely.
18: And if you can do that, you have laid a nice groundwork for at least the next 25-30 years. I'm sure things go awry left and right, but that's one thing that the first person to run to me this morning, I'm still laying in bed and with a bag saying Happy Father's Day to me this morning, was Journey.
17: Yeah.
18: So that right there alone told me, man, I don't need nothing. We got dinner later on tonight and stuff, but I'm like, listen, I know who I am and what I do, man. So to all the dads out there and to you too, man, I love the way your kids, they stare at you like you're a superhero, bro. That's what I shoot for. Like, you want your kid, who's your hero? I don't want to hear Batman. I love Batman, but, well, my father is my hero. If I could get to that out of my son, if I can get to that out of Tay-Tay, I feel like, I can go to glory.
17: Here's the thing about my career, you know, and, you know, when you're in a career that is high profile, whatever you want to call it,
18: right,
17: and you have opportunities to do things that other people just don't have an opportunity to do. And at every opportunity, I've tried to include, you know, some way.
18: Yep.
17: You've seen the picture that my son Garrett has with Kobe Bryant.
18: Does he even know? Let me ask you a question. Does Garrett even know, like, what that picture is?
17: Oh, he
18: does. Real talk.
17: He does.
18: He was
17: a senior in high school.
18: Okay.
17: And, again, it was Kobe's last season with the Lakers, and I went through a lot. I don't want to go through the whole story, but I worked a lot of things to get him to go to a game, knowing they were playing the Cavs. So I knew Kobe was going to play that night because of LeBron. And, you know, I finagled it. I sort of made up a credential, whatever.
18: Hey, just, I got you.
17: Just
18: I got
17: so
18: you. I
17: just
18: got
17: so
18: you.
17: He could be at the game.
18: We know the business, baby.
17: And so what happened was, you know, the game had ended, and Kobe was speaking to the media as he did that last season, and I had him sit there. You know, at least you're that close.
18: Right.
17: Okay, you're that close, and I had to do my TV stuff. And then they ended up, it's amazing how things can work out sometimes. I would have done another live shot, but they needed the truck, so I recorded a live shot for the later.
18: Got you.
17: So now we're leaving then Staples Center, and I said, you know what? There's a chance Kobe could still be here because sometimes he sticks around to say hi to people. So we walked by the Laker locker room, and there he was. And I said, just stand here. And Kobe turned around, and Kobe and I had a long, and he goes, what the hell are you doing here? Because
18: right.
17: I hadn't been to a lot of Laker games. And I said, you know, with all the crap I've given you over the years, my kid here is like your biggest fan. Kobe could not have been nicer. And then the longtime Laker photog was standing right there. He goes, let me get a picture of them.
18: There it is.
17: And then they sent it to me, and it sent hands on his wall. And, you know,
18: if you're listening, baby, frame that bad boy, man.
17: Well, no, that picture has been on his wall forever.
18: Yeah,
17: since
18: that's
17: the day it was taken. Ooh. It's framed. It's beautiful.
18: I don't think he can outdo that picture in sports for the rest of his life.
17: No,
18: I don't think he could ever outdo that picture.
17: No,
18: and that's because of you.
17: By the way, I also that same day. Well, actually, we went to a Laker practice, and I introduced him to Tito's Tacos. I remember that.
18: Ooh,
17: we got to go to a Tito's Tacos.
18: Yeah, delicious, man.
17: So these are the type of things that, you know, you have these moments. I'm sure that a lot of you listening have those moments, maybe sports-related moments with your father, and I certainly do. VJ, obviously you do.
18: Yeah.
17: And then we hopefully have those moments with our own children, and I've been very fortunate to say, yes, we have done a lot of that. All right, we got a lot to do here on this Father's Day. Coming up on the other side, I want to get a little bit into where we stand with the World Cup, not in terms of Team USA, which obviously is guaranteed a slot right now. They've already won their group stage. They're heading to the knockout round. But what kind of influence that this World Cup here in the United States, in North America, is having on the future of this sport in this country. This is Fox Sports Sunday.
19: Father. It's Father's Day.
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32: The vice president in Switzerland. I'm Ted Lindner, Fox News. As talks between the U.S. and Iran continue, people continue to wait and watch for an end to the Middle East conflict. Fox's Grinnell Scott with the latest.
33: As Vice President J.D. Vance says, Iran has reached a turning point. He and the American negotiating team seek to solidify an interim agreement to end the war. U.S. Energy Secretary Chris Wright on Fox News Sunday said Iran could refuse to cooperate, but he hopes they will agree to the U.S. proposal.
34: We're going to allow their crude to flow. We're going to have dialogues with them. If we can get a pathway to completely ending their efforts to develop nuclear weapons, that's a huge win for the world.
33: Iran says its focus is on Lebanon and Israel's continued attacks, while ending Iran's nuclear ambition remains the top priority for the U.S. Grinnell Scott, Fox News.
32: And a Utah judge is set to rule tomorrow on key legal issues in the Tyler Robinson case, including potential sanctions and what evidence will be allowed at the July preliminary hearing in the Charlie Kirk killing. Fox's Chanley Painter with more.
35: These key rulings from the judge will be coming just a couple of weeks ahead of Tyler Robinson's preliminary hearing, where prosecutors must present enough evidence to establish probable cause that Robinson is the person who shot and killed Charlie Kirk as he spoke at Utah Valley University last September. So tomorrow we expect the judge to rule on a defense motion asking for sanctions against prosecutors, specifically blocking them from seeking the death penalty, all as punishment for comments the defense say prosecutors made to the media in violation of a gag order. Prosecutors say, however, they have a right to speak to the press to correct misinformation, especially after a defense filing suggested that the bullet fragment recovered from Charlie Kirk's body could not be matched to the alleged murder weapon tied to Robinson.
1: The judge also expects it to rule on a defense motion to prohibit hearsay testimony from the upcoming preliminary hearing. 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
17: Harbin and Husky here, Fox Sports Sunday on this Father's Day, once again in the Fox Sports Radio studios. You have soccer fever right now? Look, I remember, VJ, 1994, the last time we hosted the World Cup. So it was the year I got married. My father-in-law was a man whose roots were from Mexico. He was a huge soccer fan. I'm like, huge. And yes, I had followed the World Cup in previous years, but not to the extent I did in 1994. And the United States made it to the knockout round, ended up getting eliminated by Brazil. But there was such a fever in this country at that time, and I remember thinking, wow, this is huge. I mean, the U.S. men's soccer is going to just go into the stratosphere. 4 years later, they finished 32 out of 32. 4 years after that, they get to the quarterfinals, and it's been this roller coaster ride ever since. You know, I'm looking at this Team
18: USA.
17: Hasn't
18: really been a roller coaster. It's been kind of down, bro. But go ahead.
17: But now all of a sudden on the upswing. And obviously this is, I talk to people like Chris, who obviously follows this. And he is a guy that will tell you that this is as good a Team USA as we've ever put out at the World Cup level.
18: Mm-hmm.
17: And that's great. You know, I've said
18: before.
17: At least since 1930.
18: Mm-hmm.
17: Keep in mind a couple of things as the U.S. is now guaranteed a spot in the knockout stage. They've only won one since they introduced the knockout rounds.
18: Mm-hmm.
17: The United States has only won one knockout match ever, and that was 2002. They beat Mexico to get to the quarterfinals. Also keep in mind that Team USA has not won an international competition against a European country in 5 years. So, yeah, it's great to beat Paraguay. It's very great to beat Australia. There's this game coming up on Thursday. Apparently, they're going to sit everybody. They're just going to sit
18: them.
17: They don't need them. Turkey A is already eliminated, so it's just a throwaway game. We'll see when they get to the knockout stage. And I hope, obviously, maybe they can make a deep run. I don't want to get ahead of ourselves on this. But are you convinced? Because, again, my personal feeling about soccer, I've made this clear time and time again. I get the personal experience. Like, people that I know that have actually attended these matches say it's insane. It's insane. And I get that. I mean, you're seeing it everywhere. This match they had against Australia up in Seattle. I mean, Seattle was going nuts.
18: Mm-hmm.
17: Okay. So it
18: said
17: really
18: it was louder than Seahawks games.
17: Exactly. And the volume in Seattle is unmatched. I mean, mm-hmm. it's crazy. If you think it was that loud, the old kingdom was, I mean, unreal. I mean, it was so loud in those places. You literally could not have a conversation with the person sitting next to you back in the day. So, I mean, all signs are to the positive right now. But what's your gut feeling? Is this going to be different in 2026 moving forward for men's soccer than it was in 1994 when the last time we hosted the World Cup?
18: It's already different. It's already different. It's already different. And I was getting into this last week and we got sidetracked. When if you're somebody like yourself that doesn't watch a lot of soccer,
17: right,
18: and you're coming into it and you said, VJ, explain to me how I can see

0: Argentina, you have España, you have, don't count out the Dutch. Don't count out the Netherlands, okay? In this tourney, they've been in a final in the last three or four World Cups. They've made it to a final. They always make it to the knockout round. They're that good. And when you watch Team USA, we haven't been close to those countries I just named. It's not close. We haven't been close. The precision, the passing, the accuracy, the shot making, the timeliness. Yes, two balls have bounced off, but you have to be bounced off defenders, but you have to be in position to even make that play even possible for something like that. And then it's just a snowball where before one thing goes bad for us, Tim Howard misses an easy save, and next thing you know, it's a snowball effect, and we're getting our asses run off the pitch. We've already scored more goals in one game than we scored in the entire previous World Cup, okay? And also, too, this is now international NIL, guys. I did some research this week, and I was going to make it part of Uncle VJ's Corner, but I want to focus on something else because we still have more World Cups, so I have more opportunities, too. But if you go look at the list of players in this World Cup, first of all, first time ever, most ever African countries, 10 of them, okay? There were none back in the 50s, okay? Now we're up to 10. And the people that are being bought out of their clubs or transferred or, well, their mom is, you know, 15% this, and so I could go play for this country. I go, it's this NIL, and it's great. It's fascinating. It's outstanding. I've watched, and I can prove it on my DVR, on my YouTube TV channel, on my iPads that sit right in front of me. I've watched every single World Cup match. You guys know I'm the DVR king of the business, okay? And I stay up late. I run through these games. I've watched. I have not missed anything. And I'm watching some real skill. I'm watching some countries that need some help. But I'm also watching countries like the Ivory Coast. And I'm watching Haiti. I'm watching some of these countries,
1: well,
0: man, that are.
1: You also expanded the field from 32 to 48.
0: Right,
1: so but obviously we have a knockout round that starts at 32 teams now, too. That's going to be interesting.
0: Right. Oh, it's going to be crazy interesting. But and you're a big soccer guy. But I've thoroughly enjoyed, and it's already different for USA. We're gonna go 3-0 in the group. Guys, this team is a Sweet 16 team. It could be an Elite 18.
1: Well,
0: that we've been putting on the pitch right now.
1: There is, of all the years I've watched Team USA, I keep reinforcing this every time I talk to people about this. They have a real, actual goal-scoring machine in Filar and Balogun.
0: Who had a chance
1: by, basically, if his mother doesn't get on a plane,
0: right,
1: doesn't get held off of a plane,
0: in
1: he doesn't
0: New York,
1: get birthright
0: right
1: citizenship, he doesn't get to choose between Nigeria, England, and the United States.
0: Absolutely.
1: The fact that he chose the U.S. over those two countries to start with. But also, too, like, you look at they've got six goals so far.
0: Yeah.
1: He scored two in the first game against Paraguay. That own goal against Australia was because of him getting in front of the net. He basically deflects it off the Australian. Alex Freeman's header, the second goal against Australia, is because of his work that he
0: right
1: puts it in the box. This is what I have argued for years he should be on the starting 11. Pochettino actually apparently listened, and this is what you get. Like, I understand Pulisic is the big name everyone knows, but Balogun is the score. They haven't had this in the past. They've done a lot of their work on grit, on the Dempsey team's always just toughing it out.
0: Grind
1: to get
0: it
1: a goal
0: out. American Balogun, toughness. Yeah.
1: Balogun looks like one of the, I'm not going to call him one of the, like a star like Haaland, but he plays the same style. He's a guy who's looking to make scoring opportunities.
0: But he's also
1: all the time
0: a European League player. Like he plays
1: for Monaco.
0: Right. He has European style skills. And that's the point I'm making. Once again, being the whole story, as Chris was just telling you guys, mom can't get on a plane. She's got to deliver the baby, delivers the baby in New York. But then, like, I think 3 weeks later, they move to London. They leave. He wasn't raised there. But this is, once again, this is the point I'm making. NIL, you go look at the players and how many have been transferred and bought out and brought to these countries. I'm being real. I'm not even trying to be funny. I'm watching Switzerland play the other day. Ain't that many brothers live in Switzerland, okay? I'm seeing a lot of brothers on up, and I said it jokingly, I tweeted it. I said, hold up. It's a lot of brothers on this team, and I know none of these dudes are from Switzerland.
1: Yeah,
0: but you go research.
1: Qatar and Saudi Arabia is like that. But also,
0: right,
1: there's the old joke that Algeria and Tunisia's rosters are basically just the guys who weren't good enough to get on France.
2: I'm a big believer in ringers. Balogun is, you know, again, he had a choice. And he chose to be with the United States, and we are grateful for that.
0: Pay that money.

0: Pay the money.
1: Pay the money.
0: Get the talent.
1: Pay the money. There's nothing wrong with it. And USA caught up. They finally figured it out. Get rid of this homegrown stuff.
0: But if Team USA does make a deep run, gets to the quarters, maybe gets to the Final Four, then what? Then what? What's the next? Where are we 4 years from now? That'll be the big question. All right. Let's find out what is trending right now on this Father's Day. Look who's back. Hi, Bree. How are you today?
1: I'm getting used to this. I like this view. I'm getting used to this. What's up, Bree?
2: Happy Sunday, guys. Happy Father's Day. Both of you are incredible fathers.
1: Thank you very much.
2: So excited to spend my Sunday with you.
1: Awesome. We appreciate you.
2: Did you guys get donuts yet?
1: Not yet. I got on all white, so I got to watch what I eat today because any extra calories... And I'm gonna look like a busted can of biscuits walking around here, and I don't want
2: to
1: do that.
2: I'm starting to train for my 550 pound life. It used to be 600 pound life I was training for, but I'm like, you know what? I could lower it at 550, like just with the amount of calories I've been eating lately and drinking. You know how much how much calories alcohol has?
0: Yes,
2: Dear God,
0: it's crazy.
1: I stopped drinking tequila for the last 9 days. I lost 7 pounds.
2: Mm-hmm. I hate guys.
1: I did. I lost 7 pounds.
2: Guys lose weight. Like, you can just stop looking at a beer and you lose 2 pounds.
1: Stop drinking
2: pounds.
1: Liquor and put the beer down for 2 weeks. You'll lose five to 10 pounds easily.
2: Okay, but it's summertime.
3: Chicken and broccoli and a little heat and some walking.
2: Ground beef and sweet potato. Steve loves this conversation. You're
0: I am
2: lucky,
0: a food.
2: Steve.
0: I am, you know what? People look at me and they're like, you know.
2: Do you eat?
0: Everyone thinks I do.
1: No, he eats.
0: And I'm one of those, like, like, I have food in front of me, like, I inhale it.
2: Uh-huh.
0: I'm one of those guys.
2: And you metabolize it within 45 seconds?
0: I just inhale it like that. You know, it's like, put down the fork. I'm like, no.
1: He also, is at the gym a lot.
0: Yeah.
1: That helps.
2: Really?
1: Yes.
0: Well,
1: this guy works out.
0: I do.
2: Really?
0: I have to be there.
1: This guy works out. You guys don't know that about Steve?
2: No.
1: Steve's got a trainer.
0: Yeah.
2: What?
1: Yeah, Steve works out.
0: I work out.
1: He works out where he don't just
0: you
1: go
0: I mean,
1: walk
0: like,
1: on a treadmill. No, he works out.
0: I you know what you try to do? Proteins.
1: Right.
0: You stay. You don't eliminate carbs, but you lower the carb
2: Limit
0: intake.
2: The carbs.
0: You know, I drink, but I don't drink a lot. You know, I'm more like a red wine guy. And these days,
2: Good
0: I don't drink a lot
2: heart.
0: Of beer.
2: Mm-hmm.
0: You know, that kind of stuff. So it's just my grandfather, who had great health all the way to his passing at age 97, he says, don't eliminate things from your life. Moderation.
1: You cut a lot of sugar, too. You don't consume a lot of sugar.
0: I'm not a big sugar.
1: And that's
0: more,
1: the big and that's the thing that
0: thing
1: makes
0: is,
1: Americans
0: I'm more savory
1: obese.
0: Than sweet,
1: sugar.
0: So then I have to watch sodium. You don't want to have too much sodium.
2: Oh,
0: that
2: yes,
0: kind of
2: sodium's
0: stuff.
2: Rough.
0: You just have to be conscious.
1: Yeah, they got a pill for sodium. I ain't seen one yet for sugar.
2: Oh, if they had one for sugar, I need to be on that for sure. I love everything all sweet. Well, it was sweet for Spain, guys. They zoomed past Saudi Arabia 4-0. At 18 years old, Lamine Yamal was the second youngest player to score a goal for Spain. Gabi was the first, and Yamal was the eighth youngest player to score in the World Cup. Spain hadn't scored since the group stage at the 2022 World Cup, which adds up to about 294 minutes, which is kind of crazy. So shout out to them. At 3 p.m. Eastern Time, Belgium will be taking on Iran in L.A. for a Group G matchup. And in baseball right now, the Brewers scored 8 runs in the first. They're on top of the Braves 8-1, bottom of the third in Atlanta. Yankees shutting out the Reds 1-0, bottom of the third in New York. Nationals edging the Rays 2-1. It is the top of the fourth. And at the final round in the U.S. Open, Wyndham Clark has a 6-shot lead, a 7-under par. Scottie Scheffler is in a 4-3-way tie now for second place. Tommy Fleetwood actually jumped up. And now I think Justin Burns is at -2.
0: Sam Burns.
2: My bad. I was thinking of Justin Rose. Sorry. So now he's in second place at 2-under par. Scottie Scheffler is actually, it's his 30th birthday today, as well as Tom Kim. He's turning 24. So there's a fact for you guys. All right, back to you.
0: Yeah, the thing about the U.S. Open, it's always on Father's Day. It's the final day is Father's
2: yes.
0: Day. The infamous 1999 Pinehurst U.S. Open, where Payne Stewart won, you know, months before his tragic death. And mm-hmm. Phil Mickelson, who he was battling right to the end, his wife was expecting any day. And he ends up, you know, losing to Payne Stewart. Payne grabbed him by the face, and you're going to be a father. You're going to be a father. And the irony is that in those days, they had an 18-hole playoff at the U.S. Open, which had they tied would have been the next day. And Phil had said throughout the U.S. Open, if my wife goes into labor, I'm out of here. I don't care where I am. Well, it turned out the baby was born the next day. Had they been in an 18-hole playoff, according to him, he would not have shown up for his 18-hole playoff to be there for the birth of his first daughter. So, anyway.
1: I'm a firm believer every major should be an 18-hole playoff.
0: Oh, it used
1: every,
0: to be way
1: every
0: back
1: Every major.
0: Yeah, this
1: Nah, you got to go another hole 18 if you want this one.
0: How about this? The U.S. Open, this is a true story. Up until 1964, the U.S. Open was a three-day tournament.
1: Mm-hmm.
0: They would play the last two rounds on the same day. You would play 36
1: I like
0: holes.
1: That. Yeah.
0: And way back at the U.S. Open, the playoff was 36 holes.
1: Love it.
0: In fact,
1: they
0: one year.
1: Go back to that.
0: How about this? One year, they were still tied after a 36-hole playoff. They played another 36-hole playoff. So they ended up playing 72 holes plus 72 holes.
1: You want to be U.S. Open champion or not?
0: Exactly.
1: They should go back to that because it would set them apart.
0: Yes. Well, you remember Tiger Woods and Rocco, that was still 18-hole playoff.
1: That was Pebble Beach, correct?
0: No, that was down at Torrey Pines.
1: Torrey
0: Pines in San Diego.
1: Is that the one who played on a broken leg or a torn?
0: Yes, he was.
1: Severed his leg still played another 18?
0: The next day on Monday,
1: And Rocco couldn't?
0: I mean, Rocco tried everything.
1: Oh, he tried everything.
0: Super guy, Rocco. By the way, anyway. Right now, Wyndham Clark and Scottie Scheffler are the last to tee off, so they will get their round started. Keep in mind, for Wyndham Clark, 6-shot lead to start the day. No one has ever blown more than a 5-shot lead ever at a U.S. Open, and only one golfer ever in the history of major golf tournaments has blown a 6-shot lead going into the final round. That was Greg Norman at the 96 Masters, 6-shot lead over Nick Faldo, shot 78, Faldo shot 67, and he lost by 5 shots. By the way, I'm going to share one quick story with you.
1: Your guy's not catching him. You know that, right?
0: So a very dear co-worker of mine, not here but elsewhere, golf fanatic, placed a wager on Wyndham Clark on Wednesday.
1: Ooh.
0: $500 at 43-1 odds.
1: Smokes.
0: If Wyndham Clark wins today, he wins $18,000.
1: It's a nice little vacay.
0: On a $500 bet.
1: Nice vacay, man. That's
0: so $500 bet to win $18,000, and barring a miracle collapse by Wyndham Clark today, that's
1: 18
0: a
1: grand. I'm going to Maui, Bahamas, and Paris.
0: How about that?
1: Those are my
0: on a $500
1: trips.
0: Wager?
1: Right. Yeah.
0: That's pretty solid.
1: That's super. I would think it would have been more than that, though. Would you say 18 to 1?
0: 43.
1: 43 to 1? Yeah. It's only 18,000?
0: Yeah.
1: On $500?
0: It was sort of a group thing, so it's a little
1: bit less. Oh, okay. I was about to say.
0: That's what he would be handed, that kind of money.
1: Okay.
0: Yeah,
1: so. Hey.
0: Not a bad.
1: Yeah, somebody want to give me 18 grand right now. I'll give you my routing and my account number.
0: So what have you made of this U.S. Open? I know you're like me. I mean, Shinnecock Hills is one of those.
1: Listen,
0: by the way, the course is brown. These greens are really, really browning out here for this final round. And this final group, by the end of the day, it's going to be like ice. I mean, Wyndham Clark has played phenomenally, took advantage of some weather conditions the first day to post that 64. He's been riding the wave ever since. He had amazing saves yesterday, honestly. You see that second shot he hit at 16?
1: I was about to say he had a couple of par saves, like three or four from
0: crap.
1: Yesterday.
0: He had a tapping eagle at 16 after one of the most amazing second shots ever. The wind's blowing and everything else. So, yeah, it's playing like a U.S.
1: You've never been upset with me before, that I know of. But you're probably about to be now.
0: Why is that?
1: You've never been upset, but I think you're about to be now. I didn't pay much attention to this.
0: Why?
1: Man.
0: Why? Is this because of Wyndham Clark? He doesn't do anything for you?
1: No, it's not that at all.
0: Why?
1: This is the most involved I've been in World Cup in my life.
0: Okay, well, that's all.
1: This is the most involved I've been in World Cup. And
0: well,
1: like
0: you
1: I said,
0: told
1: I've
0: me
1: watched.
0: If you're watching every match.
1: I've watched every single match. I have not missed one. And I'll be honest with you, I forgot the U.S. Open was this weekend until someone texts me, hey, tell your partner, his guy's not going to, he's a listener. He's a friend of mine, but he's a listener of our show every Sunday. He goes, yeah, man, tell your partner, your co-host, his boy not winning it this weekend. And I was like, not winning. I texted him back. I said, not winning what? What are you talking about? He goes, the U.S. Oh, this is Thursday afternoon. He goes, the U.S. Open, VJ. I texted him. I said, man, I'm watching World Cup right now. And I'm not thinking about, I stood up some guys on Wednesday to go play golf. Because I didn't want to. I was like, nah, man, I'm going to just chill with my kids today and watch World. But I have checked in on it. I did watch a lot of the round yesterday. Checked in on some on Friday. I completely missed Thursday. USA played early on Friday, so that did give me a chance to get into watching a little bit of it. But Once Wyndham Clark, honestly, I watched yesterday, and I'm looking at these saves, and once again, you're talking about the course, how brown it is. I mean, the greens are, it's ice, right? It's a hockey rink at this point. And when I see a guy going to the last final day with a six-shot lead at the U.S. Open, and then I look at the numbers, and it's a 7-under and then 1-under, I'm like, oh, honestly, this thing's done.
0: Well, it should
1: this,
0: be
1: this
0: done.
1: Thing's done.
0: Again, the one, if the one
1: he'd
0: under,
1: have to,
0: yeah.
1: He'd have to bogey like four holes.
0: But he acknowledged at the end of the round yesterday, look, he didn't want to overplay it. The fact that he's won a U.S. Open. Remember,
1: right.
0: He had to hold off Rory McIlroy yeah. 3 years ago here in L.A. to win that U.S. Open. So he's
1: that
0: been
1: was
0: down
1: a good
0: this
1: one
0: road.
1: Too, man.
0: He
1: that
0: proved himself
1: was great.
0: That it was great, and he held him off. Yeah. You know, everyone's like, who the hell's Wyndham Clark? Now 3 years later, but he is paired with the world's number one, Scottie Scheffler, who's trying to complete the career Grand Slam today on his 30th birthday, no less. And so he was well aware of it. He goes, yeah, the guy that I'm playing this final round with is the world's number one. So
1: go out and beat him.
0: Exactly.
1: At Shinnecock, right? Go out and beat him at Shinnecock.
0: Wyndham Clark does not strike me as a guy that has any fear.
1: No.
0: Okay, he has no fear. He's playing great golf right now, and he should close the
1: deal.
0: This
1: should be the safest round he's ever played in his life. Don't go for nothing.
0: Nothing.
1: Put it in the fairway. Approach the greens with caution. You don't got to knock it in 3-4 feet from the hole. If you get a bogey or two, fine. One of these other guys are going to bogey too. Scheffler's 6 out off of you right now. So that's really who you're playing with. And just keep an eye on the leaderboard for Burns right behind you. This is run the ball, punt with a 3-touchdown lead, right? In football, run the ball, punt.
0: He was even par yesterday and increased his lead, actually. Well, actually, he stayed the same, 6-shot lead. So, no, he increased it a little bit. So, anyway, yeah. Right now he's on the first hole.
1: You get a couple of birdies early, this thing's done.
0: Okay, so he's putting for a birdie here early on number one. And, again, if he just play even par on the front nine, unless, again, everything goes in for Scheffler, he's going to walk away a 2-time U.S. Open champion. All right, coming up on the other side, well, more on with the World Cup, all right?
1: Yeah.
0: You know, that's where VJ's head is right now. I'm with him right now. And, by the way,
1: lift off
0: barely.
1: The left. That's fine. Take a par.
0: Take a par.
1: It's okay. Play par golf today.
0: All right. We'll have more World Cup. And coming up in the next hour, by the way, we're going to dig into... Yes, the NBA draft is coming up. This Ooh. Is Fox Sports Sunday.
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11: These guys are sick, man.
12: Put the 2025-2026 season to bed, at least, like, you know, for everybody to want to move on. I mean, this championship's going to live forever. But a couple of things to think about. Number one is that, you know, what do we always say at the beginning of the playoffs? Yes, you have to be really good, but if you're not healthy, you're not winning. The Knicks, incredibly healthy all the way through the playoffs. The Spurs, incredibly healthy. All way through the playoffs, right? Thunder missing a couple of guys, didn't make it. Mm-hmm. Right? You see how it goes, right? The same thing every year where teams go far because they are talented, but because they're able to stay healthy. Even let's just say Mitchell Robinson couldn't play in the finals. Just Mitchell Robinson for the Knicks. We might still be playing that might still be going on because the minutes he was able to provide, the offensive rebound at the end, like Mitchell Robinson, who broke his pinky before the finals and was able to play the entire time. But just think about how healthy the Knicks were, where that wasn't the case the last couple of years, right? Brunson got hurt.
0: Sure.
12: And Anunoby got hurt. All these last couple of years, injuries really, that's how you make it all the way to the finals, right? Why did the Pacers win the finals? Halliburton got hurt, middle of game seven, right? These are things that all happen. So just to understand that when we say it's about staying healthy, that's half the battle in the playoffs now in the NBA.
5: Well, as Mike Brown had on that t-shirt, it's 10 weeks,
12: Ten weeks, stay healthy.
5: No, not only do you remember women weak in legs, have to stay healthy for 10 weeks.
12: But the other part of it, right, because we talk about lessons that teams should take from.
4: 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Ladies and gentlemen, this is The Odd Couple with Rob Parker and Kelvin Washington.
6: LeBron, to this day, might be 10, 15 best players. I know you might want to say somebody, but if it came down to a game, it's not but about five or six guys I'm taking over him. And so it's hard to tell that guy. We saw how spectacular he was, led the Lakers to a series against the Rockets and beat them and look good. And so telling that guy to just go away and retire is hard. Telling Tom Brady when he's still balling. Despite Aaron Rodgers, you know, looking great in the postseason, had another solid good season with the Steelers. So those guys play at such a high level that they still bring it. They get you in the postseason, as Aaron Rodgers did, Super Bowl for Tom Brady, postseason for LeBron. This is a different thing. They're still got a lot left in the tank, and they're looking at these young boys like, still mopping y'all up.
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7: 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But to dampen it a little, the owner, James Dolan, is not for bringing the band back together next year. 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
4: 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The Odd Couple with Rob Parker and Kelvin Washington. 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
1: Steve, real fast, can I give one Father's Day shout out? I got to do this, man. To my father-in-law, who's a great-grandfather to my children. He is, man. Spanky Anderson from Inglewood, Hawthorne, Gardena, California, in the house, man. Happy Father's Day to you. He texted me this morning before I can get to him. But it's my father-in-law. He's a great-grandfather to my children, and I appreciate that. So I want to make sure. And he listens, and he loves sports and all of that, big-time Laker fan, all that. He knows who you are. Happy Father's Day, Spank!
0: All Mr. Right, Anderson. Spank. Well, happy Father's Day to you. Yes, my my brother-in-law, my sister's husband, who's younger than me, is a grandfather 3 times over, you know.
1: Wow.
0: So I
1: wished
0: him a happy...
1: When you going to get there?
0: Oh, I don't know. My kids
1: when
0: don't
1: you going
0: to
1: get there?
0: Still
1: when you
0: going to
1: get there, man?
0: My boys still share a room. I mean, it's going to be a little hard to get any action going in when you're still sharing a room with your brother.
1: Stop.
0: I was eyewitness to that yesterday. Okay.
1: You messing it up, Dad. What are you doing home?
0: My dad is screaming in my ear, get those boys out of the freaking house.
1: Don't you have a live shot to do somewhere?
0: Get out of the house. I just remember when I was in college, I had a girlfriend at UCLA, and she had her own apartment. I was still my first 2 years at UCLA. Juicy. I lived at home, and she was a year older. She had the same birthday as me, 1 year exactly. She was born on the 4th of July, 1 year ahead of me. So she was 20. I was 19.
1: Okay.
0: And I'm like, you know, she had her own place. Well, she shared an apartment with a couple of girls, right? But she had her own room and everything else. And I was like, I got to get out, man.
1: Right.
0: I feel like this is ridiculous, right? And then my dad obliged me. He told me that summer. He goes, where are you going to live this fall? I turned 20. I'm like, I don't know. And he goes, well, it ain't going to be here. You're out.
1: You're out. Out, man.
0: Figure it out, son. You can figure it out.
1: Your own crib.
0: But that's what dads do, right? They you know, they can be your friend, but at times they have to take a step back and say, all right, you know, I'm going to help.
1: Especially sons.
0: Oh, yeah.
1: Especially sons. Got to push. Daughters, no. My daughter can stay at home. Journey can stay with me. For I don't give a damn. I'm being serious. She don't gotta leave.
0: Even when she's married with children,
1: they can all move in. Why not? I'm gonna have a big ass house by then. I'm gonna have a crib. And listen, I'll live in an outhouse. I'll have the Mexican homies that I know that do construction. My homeboys got a pool business. Come build me a he shed out back.
0: You know,
1: I'll live out back.
0: A father,
1: and my daughter and the kids and our husband got a house.
0: Yeah. You know,
1: I don't want her to leave.
0: It was funny because, you know, when my daughter was born, I had two brothers. She had two older brothers. I thought this is great, right?
1: Yeah.
0: Because, you know, they'll watch out for her.
1: Right.
0: But I learned very early on with my daughter, no one needs to watch out for her. She can watch out for herself.
1: Nah, Paris,
0: she's
1: tough, man.
0: She's a
1: tough
0: one.
1: I love her to death. That's my niece.
0: But she's been very good. Her boyfriends, and she's had a couple serious ones. They've been good guys. So she's picking the right guys.
1: They run through that, man.
0: All right. So just getting back to World Cup for a moment here, because we got a lot of NBA draft talk coming up in the next hour. Also, Uncle VJ's Corner. It's coming up in the next hour.
1: Good
0: as
1: one
0: well.
1: Today.
0: Yeah. You know, just again on this World Cup situation. So this is there's a couple of things. One that's really driving me crazy, these own goals. So the United States became the first country ever to have own goals in consecutive matches. Never happened before. But here's what I don't understand. And Chris, you can get in on this. So Balogun had a basically... If you kick the ball and it just caroms off some guy, right?
1: In
0: other words, it's like it wasn't like they kicked it in. They just were a body and the caroms off. Why shouldn't he get credit for a goal?
2: The guy who is gifted an error doesn't get the hit?
0: I don't understand it. I understand
2: That's what it is in baseball.
0: Inadvertently kicks it into his own goal, I get that.
2: Yeah,
0: but
2: if something
0: caroms off you,
1: where do you stand with it, Chris? Do you think it should be awarded a goal?
2: I like knowing that it's an own goal, but I would also like to know who it touches first from the guy when it goes in. The problem with own goal is that it flattens everything too. It could be a mistake, or it could, as you say, could be a ricochet. I just don't think that's something that's accounted for in the bookkeeping.
0: I just believe if it's a ricochet off somebody,
1: that's a goal.
0: You should get credit for a goal.
1: Yeah.
0: You know, I mean, that's own goal is like a guy inadvertently kicking it in or
1: like
0: hitting it in.
1: It's almost like a penalty shot wins counts as draws.
0: All right, we got the NBA draft coming up on Tuesday, just a couple of days away. We'll break it down. This is Fox Sports Sunday.
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10: Good morning, I'm Doug Donahoe with your KTEL Walla Walla Valley weather. It'll be sunny and hot today. Temperatures will be right around 90. Tonight, mostly clear with lows in the mid to upper 50s. For Monday, sunny and warmer with high near 94. And sunny and hot on Tuesday with a high of 99. 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
12: I'm Bill Hemmer, and these are the most impactful moments in American history. On December 18, 2019, the House of Representatives convene for a historic moment. In a mostly party-line vote, the House approved two articles of impeachment, abuse of power and obstruction of Congress, against President Trump. It was a moment Democrats had been preparing for months, all stemming from a phone call between President Trump and Ukrainian President Zelensky. It would mark the third presidential impeachment in U.S. history, a vote that tested the tolerance of Congress and the strength of a leader. Supporters of the president said it was a witch hunt, while critics believed it was a necessary act to protect democracy. The Senate would ultimately acquit President Trump on both charges, but the impeachment itself was a sharp shock with echoes that still ring through the country today. I'm Bill Hemmer, Fox News.
13: Last time we checked on Petticoat Junction Lane, all was well. Until...
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18: Fox TV on the call. Spain dominated Saudi Arabia 4-0. At 18 years old, Lamine Yamal was the second youngest player to score a goal for Spain and the eighth youngest to score in the World Cup. Spain hadn't scored since the group stage at the 2022 World Cup, which adds up to about 294 minutes. We're about 10 minutes away from Belgium taking on Iran in LA for a Group G matchup. And in baseball, the Brewers scored 8 runs in the second as they have an 8-2 lead over Atlanta in the top of the fifth. At the final round of the U.S. Open, Wyndham Clark has a 4-shot lead at 6 under par. I'm Brianna Miro.
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0: Rolling along here on this Father's Day, Fox Sports Sunday, once again in our Fox Sports Radio studios. We've been talking World Cup, a lot of World Cup action going on today. By the way, if you're wondering, United States will be back in action against Turkey. It used to be Turkey, now it's Turkey. That'll be Thursday, back out there at SoFi Stadium, and the U.S. has already made it clear nobody's playing. And Turkey has already been eliminated, so I don't know what kind of match that's going to be. I want to get our resident soccer guy here, Chris, in. So the
2: crowned,
0: idea,
2: by the way, this week over Mike Lingard.
0: Yes.
2: I may brag.
0: Thank you.
1: Say that again.
2: I was crowned as the biggest soccer fan of the production over Mike Lingard here.
0: Oh, okay. Well, that's
2: Fox Sports Radio. Yeah.
0: So. All right. So I just very quickly from your standpoint, Chris, again, the final group match for the United States. They've already obviously clinched the group victory. Turkey A's out. We hear a lot of guys are going to sit. I mean, is that wise? Because, you know, we talk about this all the time, right? Where we get to, you know, week 18 of the NFL season, you're sitting out players, you know, you were trying to get healthy, and then all of a sudden you come up lame in the playoffs because everyone seems to be out of sync. And by the way, when would the group stage start? When is the, is it July 1st? Am I right about that?
2: I believe that's correct, yes.
0: Okay, so, I mean, this could be a long layoff if guys are sitting out this match.
1: They need it.
2: I'll just say everyone does it in soccer. Like, and the risk of injury out there is far more than the rest rust thing. Like, look, it's a week off between matches as it is, which is kind of optimal rest for soccer as it is. So I'm not opposed to it at all. There's, especially on someone like Turkey, you don't want to, like, lose someone to a bad tackle or something. Like, Pulisic basically got taken out because of a bad kick to the back of the leg. Like, that's the kind of stuff you are managing right now.
0: Right. All right. So, anyway, that's what's going to happen as far as Thursday.
2: I would like to at least see them try to get the points, to try to get the top seed out of the group, because I think it guarantees them a more favorable...
0: Yeah, we won't have any clue who they face in the knockout stage for quite a while.
2: Yeah, because Australia has 3 points, and I think there is still a chance for Paraguay to get in there. There's some head-to-heads that they changed the tiebreakers this year as well to go from, like, goal differential. I think they put head-to-head tiebreaker up a little higher in the priority.
0: Can I ask you one other question?
2: Off the top of my head.
0: All right, because I have to say this guy's name. I've heard everything from Pulisic to Pulisic.
1: It's Pulisic.
2: It's Pulisic, yeah.
1: It's Pulisic.
0: Pulisic. Pulisic.
1: No.
2: Pulisic.
1: Pulisic.
0: Pulisic.
1: Yes.
0: Okay, because I actually heard somebody on a national, Pulisic.
1: They said
0: Christian
1: it wrong.
0: Pulisic.
1: Yeah, they said it
0: and
1: wrong.
0: I'm like, Pulisic? Where did we come up with that?
1: I got a question. So, CP, talk to me, man. The favorable thing, I don't think it matters. I'm telling you, I love this team, and I really do think. Listen, there's two teams I don't know if they can play with. But I think they could play with everybody else. I don't know if they
0: could
1: play.
0: They have not beaten a European team in an international competition in 5 years.
1: That, but that don't matter. That don't matter. No, right now it don't. It don't matter. What happens 5 years ago doesn't matter. That's not how this works. You're Argentina and Germany. I think they could lose by two goals. But I truly believe this team right now could play with anybody. So I'm not sure about favorable.
0: You say they could beat Spain.
1: Spain
0: does not look great. I understand.
1: They didn't look great in their opening match.
0: They haven't looked great.
2: There are five teams right now I cannot see the U.S. beating. France, Spain.
1: Right. France.
2: Argentina.
1: Right. Germany.
2: I don't know about Germany, actually. I know they were very impressive, but you want to talk about bad resume. Germany's beaten up on some soup cans. Netherlands.
1: Well, we said that last week, but you gave
0: them
1: props.
0: By the way, let's keep in mind in Germany.
2: Netherlands is the one I'm actually quite.
0: Even though Germany, Germany has played in the most World Cup finals, 8, and has won 4, this is the first time they made the knockout stage since 2014.
2: When they won it all.
0: All. So it's not like Germany's been down.
2: Italy won the World Cup in 06, and they haven't won a knockout round
1: since then,
2: and now they've missed 3 World Cups.
1: And this happened with France, too, guys. France won one on their home turf. They beat Brazil. I thought it was 98.
0: No,
2: you're going
0: 2010.
2: Back further than me, yeah.
1: No,
2: they won in 2010, but it wasn't
1: they
2: on
1: won
2: home
1: in 2020,
2: soil.
1: But 98 was on home soil, and they beat Brazil. They beat Ronaldo.
0: Right,
1: And those guys
0: Brazil
1: were on home
0: won
1: soil.
0: In 94 and 2002.
1: Right.
0: And in between, yes.
1: Right.
0: They lost.
1: And Brazil won in 94 on penalty case against Italy. You talk about a country that's down. This happens in soccer internationally, too, though, Stephen. I know you know this because of the numbers guy that you are, but sometimes these countries just have these down moments and down years. But Germany, I agree with you on all the teams that you named, but I will say this, though. If they could get speed with the Dutch, they could beat them. They could play with them. But I wouldn't give them. I would pick France over them. I would pick Argentina over them. I would pick Germany over USA. But I think other than those squads, this team can play with anybody.
0: You know,
1: man,
0: Netherlands has a place in World Cup history. They've been to more World Cup finals without ever winning it. They're 0-3 in World Cup finals.
1: Last one was 2010, I believe.
2: With the wider field and with all the teams they'll go through, like, again, because of these groups that are of the teams they're going through, like, Ivory Coast is going to probably be a team you're going to see in the knockout round. And, like, they've played tremendously in those first two games, but I would still take the United States over there.
1: Right.
2: A lot of other teams that will get through like that, like South Korea, Mexico, Canada is probably getting through, and that they don't surprise me. Morocco has kind of not played great, but they'll probably go through on the points right now.
1: After being a Final Four team.
2: I mean,
1: we don't even
2: know who's coming out of Group G right now. They're all tied on a single point. We'll see what Belgium does here against Iran. But, like, the point is that there's a lot of daylight here.
0: What happened to Ecuador yesterday? What happened?
2: I have no clue.
0: Watching that match last night. What is going on?
2: I know exactly what it is. Before game one, the game that they lost to, who did Ecuador lose to? It was a big deal. Oh, Ivory Coast?
0: Yeah.
2: I saw on Twitter, and this should have been the kiss of death, and I'm sorry to Ecuador. You guys tempted fate. They put an Ecuador jersey on the Rocky statue in Philadelphia.
0: Oh, boy. Well, they're out. I mean, Ecuador's out. I mean, they're out.
1: Yeah, they're gone anyway.
0: They got eliminated. All right. I want to get to the NBA draft, but before we get to the actual draft, there is one bit of business that has not been taken care of, and that is the status of Giannis Antetokounmpo. Yeah. We assumed, I mean, they've been negotiating with the Heat forever. Yeah. The Celtics suddenly are in the mix, you know, but, you know, we keep hearing the name Jaylen Brown being brought up, and of course, no one's questioning the greatness of Jaylen Brown, but they are questioning the health of Jaylen Brown right now. So what's your gut feeling? I mean, to me, you know, it's funny, too. Giannis does this. He loves Milwaukee. He just doesn't want to be a Buck anymore. Okay.
1: He doesn't love Milwaukee.
0: Well, that's what he said.
1: Nah, I've been there.
0: Well, you and I don't love Milwaukee, but he says
1: I've been there.
0: I don't know if he's just saying for the home fans over there, but he says he likes Milwaukee. I doubt it.
1: Of course.
0: Stay. All right. So we are now 2 days away from the draft, and Giannis is still with the Milwaukee Bucks. No deal is done. Are we going to see a trade
1: done?
0: It has to be
1: before the draft.
0: Because you're not going to be able to trade Giannis or trade for Giannis unless it's going to include a multitude of draft picks, including this year's draft.
1: What I think is going to happen, I'm not a fan of, and that's because I have never been a believer of him. He's a good player.
0: He's a champion.
1: I don't think you add. No. I'm not talking about Giannis. I'm talking about the guy that's going to come out of this deal to my Pistons. The Pistons is going to be the third team in this deal, whether it's the Heat or whether it's the Celtics. The third team is going to be Detroit. Did you see the press conference that Trajan Layton laid down this week? If you haven't, you need to go watch it. He's dropping all types of hints. They're in on this, but not for Giannis. They're not going to get Giannis. They know that. But
0: what do you mean? Turin is in on this deal?
2: Who? I think I've seen
1: Tyler Hero. Tyler Hero.
0: Tyler Hero for Giannis?
1: No. He would end up in Detroit. Detroit's going to be the third team in this deal.
0: So Durin's in the deal?
1: No,
0: Milwaukee's got to get somebody.
2: Here's the thing. Milwaukee wants draft picks.
1: I don't think they're going to get.
2: They're not going to get them from Miami. The idea would be Hero would go to Miami and then Detroit.
1: Hero would go to Detroit. Right.
2: Miami would send Hero to Detroit and then Detroit would send draft picks.
1: To Milwaukee Miami. And then Giannis goes down to Miami.
0: They're not going to take a single player for Giannis.
1: No. They don't need to.
2: Why? They don't have control of their draft picks until 2031.
1: Yeah, they don't need to. They need to get drafted.
0: I tell you what, I know Durin was a dog player in the playoffs. I want Durin, 22-year-old. I want him.
1: They don't. And see, that's the thing. This is going to debunk your love for Durin. This is going to debunk it because they're not asking for him. Why? Because they saw what he put on the tape when it meant the most. Why would you bring that in a trade when you could just start from scratch?
0: I told you guys last year. My son, who is a diehard Lakers guy, wants Jalen Duren in the worst way.
1: I told you guys last year what Milwaukee should have done to get away from all of this was call the Dallas Mavericks for that number one pick last year. I said it here on this show. And you get Cooper Flagg to start over again. Dallas gets Giannis and whatever else garbage you want to throw into it. Everybody would have been happy. Giannis going to Miami, guys. Giannis and Bam, that's your two-headed monster. I don't see championship. I don't see championship with that.
0: I'll give you a championship player, Kyrie Irving.
1: Detroit pressed hard for him all week long. Dallas doesn't want to give him up.
0: Buzz that Irving's going to get traded before Tuesday.
1: I don't think Dallas is going to do it. I really don't. Because why? Here's the thing. If you're Dallas and you're going to trade Afro-Re, cool. You better be getting something bona fide to put beside Cooper Flagg, who, well, I admit, I was kind of wavy on him, but you put the tape on, the kid can play. The kid, he's going to have to get bigger, stronger, like Wimby. He's going to have to need more years, get some experience, bigger, stronger. The kid can play the sport of basketball, especially the way the game is played today and the way the game's called today. Kyrie Irving is the perfect veteran to run the point, steady the offense, and let Cooper play on the wings or dump the ball down to 6'10 Cooper in the post. He is the perfect. This guy's got a championship. He's played with great players.
0: You're not going to talk to a bigger Kyrie Irving fan than me.
1: Well, when I talk to myself. I've loved him since high school.
0: Because my point is, you know, I was listening last night and you know, Bernie Fratto's show, and people were talking about, Jalen Brunson. Everyone's in love with Jalen Brunson. Well, they should be. The guy has proven to be a leader. He's a clutch player, and he's a guy you can build a franchise around and win a championship. He has proven it. It's in the books. But we're talking about the contrast between a guy like him and Luka Doncic. People are making the argument, Luka Doncic is more like James Harden. He's a guy that compiles numbers for himself.
1: And then when people talk about
0: his run to the NBA Finals, it's like, that was Kyrie Irving.
1: He was
0: the guy that was the leader on the court. Yeah, the guy's putting up numbers. We know that about Luka Doncic. But the real glue on that team to get to the NBA Finals was Kyrie Irving.
1: The Luka talk sounds to me, and I've been saying it since day one, it's just like the don't pay Austin Reeves talk. It's all predicated by clutch cronies to keep LeBron in L.A. There's no way I'm comparing Luka Doncic to James Harden. I'm sorry. I am not comparing Luka Doncic to James damn Harden. I'm not. James Harden, I don't care who Luka play with. James Harden's played with great players. He ain't never been to a finals other than when he was coming off the bench behind Russ, behind Brody,
0: KD,
1: and behind Durantula. He didn't lead them there. Yeah. All right. Let's make sure. He's been to the finals, but he didn't lead them there. He was so great, right? They traded him. Let's just get rid of him.
0: Does Luka get to the finals a couple years ago without Kyrie?
1: I don't know, because all I know is what happened, and he had Kyrie, and they got to the finals. That's all I know that happened. I mean, we can say that with everybody Kyrie's played with. I mean, does LeBron get to
0: I don't know. Does Michael Jordan get to the finals without Scottie Pippen?
1: I don't know.
0: Because he never did.
1: We never did. But then when he did, he never not did it again.
0: Yes.
1: Right? In a full season. He came back for those 14 games that 1 year in 95. Yeah, yeah. But when he played full seasons, once Jordan got to the finals with Scottie, if they started the season together, they got to the finals. Not only did they get to the finals, they won the whole damn thing.
0: One of the things we found out about any NBA team, especially, because, again, it's not football. You got players all over, like, off of the five guys on the court. It's just got to be the right mix. The Knicks are the right mix.
1: Where's Giannis going to you? You got to give me a team.
0: He's going to Miami.
1: Okay.
0: I agree with you. The reason there's a holdup is there's just not – Miami doesn't have enough to offer them in a deal. That's what the Milwaukee's holding on. And they got to get a third party involved, and they got to get more out of the deal.
1: Miami alone does not have enough. Go there, and I'm trying to figure out why,
0: though. Would you
1: trade
0: Jaylen Brown in a deal to get Giannis if you're the Celtics?
1: Just straight up?
0: Well, not just straight up. I mean, it's got to be more than that, obviously. But, I mean – even straight up, you're squinting a little bit on that thought.
1: Yeah, because I love Giannis, I do, and I hate saying that because I always get on people for giving me a variable before they give their opinion about somebody. But Giannis's game doesn't fit Jason Tatum's game.
0: Well, that's
1: somebody's got it. They both got to have the
0: ball. Jaylen Brown's game fits it. Well, I mean, first of all,
1: they won
0: a
1: championship. Why is everybody trying to break Boston up? They've won a championship. Bo, you're smiling. Put the headset on.
0: Yeah,
1: Put the headset on, because you and I talked about this 2 weeks ago. We're like, hey, Jaylen Brown with the Celtics, and we both say no.
0: But he's had injuries.
1: I think we're both right. But why are people trying to break this team up so damn bad?
3: Because I think Jaylen Brown wants to break the team up.
0: Yeah.
1: You think JB wants out?
3: I think he wants to go be the guy somewhere else.
0: Exactly. He doesn't want
1: to. You won finals MVP over Tatum.
0: Well, and deservedly so.
3: Tatum still gets all of the love and respect in Boston.
0: Well, how did that Game 7 work out without Jason Tatum at home against the Sixers? How'd that look?
3: I think Jaylen Brown strikes me as the kind of guy that would be just happy going to Portland playing for as much money as he possibly can.
0: Does he want to go
1: already
0: to Milwaukee?
1: He's got his ring.
3: He just wants to go put up points and stats.
1: Not worried about getting three and four championships.
0: I don't see Jaylen Brown that way.
1: I'm not mad at that opinion. I'm not mad at that opinion because there are guys
0: just going to cash in.
1: And you've been doing this as long as me, Steve. But when I do talk to pro players, sometimes one of my questions—I have a bunch of questions. I always like asking the same questions to a lot of different pro players, and the answer is always the same. When I ask, "Hey, man, can you tell who really?" like want this or who really wants what it does
0: all
1: for
0: right.
1: their
0: well,
1: life.
0: We're gonna
1: get
0: they
1: into say
0: that.
1: There's
0: Hold
1: more guys
0: on.
1: In the locker room and pro sports that likes what the game does for them.
0: Of course.
1: I can more also than see what they that, do in the game is, and accomplish
2: I,
1: in
2: I
1: the
2: can
1: game.
2: I also see Brown wanting to be the biggest fish and he doesn't care if it's in a small pond. Like, he just wants to be the number one guy, and he doesn't care if it would be
1: Bo
2: in,
1: said,
2: like,
1: Portland.
0: Look, understand these guys. The
2: overwhelming in Portland, he's happy with it.
0: The overwhelming majority of professional athletes are in it for themselves. Understand that. The overwhelming majority, which is no
2: human nature.
0: Different. It's human nature. I'm what's best for me, what's for my family, whatever. Wherever I can make
1: See,
0: the most money.
1: That's what separates the greats for me, man. That's what
0: exactly.
1: separates the Kobe's
0: that's
1: and
0: right.
1: the guys that
0: or
1: don't
0: the
1: care
0: Jaylen
1: about
0: Brunson's.
1: Being your friend. And they don't, I want to kill you.
0: Thank you.
1: I want as many. I'm not a LeBron guy, but one thing I never balked at was the story that came out where back in Cleveland, he told some personal friends this. They said on a barbershop, so I want to erase number 23. And a lot of people jumped on it for that. I said, hey, look, I get it. Like, you should want, that's, I don't mind him saying, that's what you should want to do.
0: Yeah, exactly.
1: You should want to erase number,
0: well,
1: you can.
0: Unfortunately, from the fan standpoint, most athletes don't feel that way. All right, coming up on the other side, get ready for a little Uncle VJ's Corner.
1: This is
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29: More peace talks with Iran. I'm Kathleen Maloney, Fox News. Negotiations underway in Switzerland between U.S. and Iranian officials. Fox's Kevin Cork with the latest.
30: Vice President J.D. Vance continues to be the tip of the spear for the Trump administration in its ongoing efforts in Switzerland, again, to try to cultivate a really lasting memorandum of understanding, as we've been talking about for the last several days. Of course, as talks continue over Iran's nuclear program, this effort follows an escalation in fighting between Israel and Hezbollah. Now, the vice president, along with special envoy Steve Witkoff and the president's son-in-law, Jared Kushner, met with Pakistan's prime minister. As you know, Pakistan has been acting as a mediator between the U.S. and Iran, with officials from the Middle Eastern country also in Switzerland for the negotiations.
29: And that fighting between Israel and Hezbollah in Lebanon is complicating things. A massive manhunt underway in Kansas City after an armed suspect reportedly killed one and wounded several others in a series of shootings.
31: The search is really ramping up. We're coming up on about a week since the terrifying string of shootings on Tuesday that led to a fiery standoff with police. Local, state, and federal law enforcement are all working on this manhunt, but they're asking for the public's help in finding him as well. The suspect, 22-year-old Oscar Sanchez Munoz. The FBI says he's 5'8", he has brown hair, brown eyes, a tattoo on his right forearm, and he is considered armed and dangerous. The intense search for Sanchez Munoz comes as police say he's responsible for multiple violent incidents in both Missouri and Kansas. He's the prime suspect in 5 shootings Tuesday night in Kansas City, Missouri, right by Arrowhead Stadium. Again, one person died. Everyone else was injured.
29: Fox's Madison Scarpino. The FBI is offering a reward of up to $25,000. 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

0: Father's Day and another stupendous episode of Uncle VJ's Corner coming to you, man, from Hartman and Husky Fox Sports Radio. You, as always, I'm just out here chilling on Father's Day. Beautiful 80 degree weather today on Vanilla Boulevard, a handsome drive. And I got some sports stories I want to throw at you guys that I care about and you should too. But I'm going to tick some people off right now, and I'm going to do something that I normally don't do. I normally don't backtrack. I never can moonwalk. I don't like walking backwards on the treadmill at the gym like I see some people do. I don't like walking backwards on the Stairmaster like I see some people do. Pretty sure it works your quads and hips, but I'm not going to do that. I don't know how coordinated I am at my age. I'm going to fall. But I'm going to backtrack because I said a bunch of good things about the Knickerbockers last week. I said a bunch of good things about Jalen Brunson last week. I said a bunch of good things about Josh Hart last week. I said a bunch of good things about all the celebrities this week. And then the nostalgia went away like it did with our great producer Bo here last week. He said, yeah, after about 10 minutes, I was done. Then about 4 or 5 days, I started to think. Knickerbockers won the championship? Well, let me go check this out. Because 2 years ago, they were, oh, that's right, knocked out by Trae Young. He got traded. Last year, oh yeah, Eastern Conference Finals eliminated by Tyrese Halliburton. Huh, those guys weren't in the postseason this year. Oh, but there was the Celtics. No, they didn't get a chance to play the Celtics. Oh, but the Pistons. That's right. Pistons lost to the Cavs, and then the Cavs got swept with James Harden, who we always trash in the postseason. And I'm doing a backtrack now because I just text my cousin Darren in North Carolina, who's the biggest Knickerbocker fan that I know, all capital letters. Congratulations to your Knickerbockers, but it is the biggest overrated championship in the NBA since the Toronto Raptors, and Kawhi Leonard got lucky because Kevin Durant, Achilles went pop, and Klay Thompson's ACL went pop. That's the only reason why they got that championship. The only reason why the Knickerbockers won that championship, it was one of the easiest walks to the championship. Then you get to the finals. Yes, I love Wemby. Yes, I love Block Wanyamba. Yes, I love Big Slim. But you beat a bunch of 21 and 22-year-olds, and y'all are grown men. I think somebody on the Knickerbockers got a grandkid. That's an old veteran team with an old veteran coach going against one of the youngest coach, if not the youngest coach, in the NBA. It was kind of set up for you to win this championship. Then I started thinking about the 8 different champions that we've seen. And I started thinking about that Boston Celtic team. Started to think about that Denver Nugget team. Same type of deal where they didn't always have to go through the toughest competition, because when those teams didn't have to go through.
1: Glad you're going there, because I was going to jump on you saying it's the same story for all of these champions.
0: When these teams had to go through the tougher competitions, Denver Nuggets was getting their asses whooped when they had to go through the tougher competition. The Celtics were up 2-1 in an NBA Finals against who? The Golden State Warriors. What happened, ladies and gentlemen, boys and girls? They lost 3 in a row, including 240 burgers by the greatest shooter that God has ever put on this rock we call Earth. Look, man, it was kind of fun. I thought the parade was a little out of whack. I love New York, man, but y'all got to clean it up. It was just such a bleep show what I saw. And it made me start to look at the other side and say, you know what? Yeah, they're the 2025-26 champions. But I dare somebody debate me right now and tell me where I'm wrong.
1: Okay, hold on a second. I am ready to jump all over you right now.
0: They had one of the easier walks to the championship.
1: Uncle VJ.
0: This feels like when the Raptors won the championship.
1: Okay, I want to share with everybody out there on this Father's
0: Day. Don't mathematician me to death.
1: You come in here with a variety of caps. Which cap are you wearing today?
0: I got my Dolphins joined.
1: You are
0: baby.
1: Wearing your
0: it's
1: Dolphins.
0: Fresh.
1: And
0: it's
1: let
0: fresh.
1: Me
0: y'all
1: ask
0: see
1: you this.
0: Y'all
1: if
0: see
1: the
0: this?
1: Miami Dolphins ever win another Super Bowl, that's a big if. But if it ever happens,
0: cool. What?
1: And somehow
0: what?
1: All the teams they were playing were the teams that upset previous teams, or there were...
0: That don't happen in the NFL,
1: you
0: though.
1: Would
0: that
1: not
0: doesn't
1: complain.
0: Happen in the NFL.
1: You would be crowing
0: at the
1: top.
0: That doesn't happen in
1: the
0: NFL.
1: The Dolphins are
0: name
1: one of the great teams. It's one
0: the
1: of the great teams.
0: Name me the last Super Bowl champion that you could go, well, they didn't have to play this team. And they played this team in the
1: happens
0: Super Bowl.
1: All. How many times have we seen an upset team make it to the
0: Seattle
1: Super Bowl?
0: Seattle won last year, and we all feel like the Rams were the better team.
1: Okay,
0: but
1: there
0: they
1: you
0: beat
1: go.
0: Them. But no. But they beat them, though.
1: Oh,
0: so you can't
1: no,
0: say nothing about
1: wait
0: it.
1: Wait a second. You've been crowing if it wasn't for a punt return
0: right.
1: Muff. There's no way you're saying the Rams are the better team.
0: The Rams
1: 10
0: were
1: out
0: the
1: of 10
0: be-
1: days
0: the
1: in
0: Rams
1: Seattle.
0: Were the better team
1: but
0: than
1: on
0: Seattle.
1: But on that one mistake,
0: but,
1: boom.
0: But I got to tip
1: happens
0: my hat to Seattle.
1: All the time.
0: Because at the end of the day, they did beat that
1: the
0: team.
1: The Knicks team, I first
0: nah,
1: of all,
0: man, overrated.
1: I was the one that said, you
0: overrated.
1: Know, they played 3 consecutive teams in the postseason.

0: season that pulled Game 7 upsets on the road. They're not overrated. They're the same as every other one of these
1: teams.
0: It is
1: the most overrated championship.
0: Who did the Nuggets beat in the year they won the championship in the Western Conference Finals? That was the Lakers. You remember that team?
1: Was it the Lakers? That was LeBron. That's right. That's right. It was the 1 year they got to the West.
0: The Darvin-Ham Lakers.
1: No. We not going to do that because y'all LeBron and AD and the Lakers. So we not going to do that at all.
0: That was Darvin-Ham.
1: We not going to do that at all. But the years them Nuggets had to go through some tougher competition in the Western Conference, what was happening to them? They were getting their asses whooped.
0: First of all, you're trying to make a case that in a league that has had 8 different champions in 8 years has better teams. They're all the same.
1: No, I didn't
0: There's
1: say
0: no
1: better
0: team
1: teams.
0: That stands I out think, in the NBA.
1: I think that
0: None.
1: Parity is okay in pro sports. Well, I said this last week.
0: You're a
1: week.
0: Big parity guy.
1: This is parity.
0: I hate parity.
1: But I look at that as, listen, man, they'll just be one of the most overrated teams.
0: No, they're not
1: going to
0: be. They're going to be like every other
1: seen.
0: Team during this era.
1: Two more
0: no
1: things real quick.
0: No difference than the Bucks
1: Ice Cube,
0: or the Nuggets
1: Big
0: or the
1: three,
0: Celtics.
1: Shut this crap down, man. If y'all saw what happened last night, I don't care for clicks. I don't care for theater. I got a lot of respect for Ice Cube, even as a businessman. This man comes from NWA, straight out of Compton, to America's Most Wanted,
0: and he went
1: to
0: my
1: TV
0: high
1: star, your high school, Tav High School. By the way, Coach of Birmingham, we be beating them like 70, 80 something. Yeah. We be putting points on them in football. We be whooping, spanking that ass at Tav. They mean nothing to us in the Western Valley up here in CIF high school football. But if you watch this last night with Dwight Howard, Stevenson, Beasley. If you're going to run this league at this point now, I get it. It was cool at first to get eyes on it. Get some older professional guys that still want to ball
0: and win.
1: Wait a
0: second.
1: It
0: was
1: not a bunch of clowns.
0: Did you know that the game was a forfeit?
1: Not right, because they don't have enough players. But it shouldn't get to that. These are clowns, man. And I'm sorry. I don't normally go at people like this. But didn't two of these guys just compete in a stupid streaming boxing
0: game? They got every ex-Laker out there.
1: 2 or 3 weeks ago with Ray J and some youth. Get this crap off, Ice Cube. I got a lot of respect and a lot of love for you, man. But this right now was bad. 3 games yesterday here in L.A., $25 tickets. Great job. People get to come out, pay some money. But then this is the crap that's on the court. Lance Stevenson, bro, give it up. Dwight Howard, I still got a little love and respect for you. You still look like you could play.
0: He's Michael, a Hall of Famer.
1: Michael Beasley, give me a break. I saw you playing with DC Assault with Kevin Durant and Nolan Smith that went off the Duke.
0: What about Devin Ebanks? Devin Ebanks.
1: Man, get these guys out of here. And last but not least.
0: Who do you think's going to play in this league?
1: You can find, trust me, you can, where's Joe Johnson at? Get off that
0: Joe
1: show.
0: Johnson?
1: Yeah, oh, tell him what? Tell him, Joe.
0: Johnson?
1: Tell him something,
0: about,
1: Joe.
0: What do you have, Kevin McHale and Robert Parrish
1: Listen,
0: out
1: man,
0: there?
1: No, them dudes are too old, but you can find some better stuff than that. But really last thing on Uncle VJ's Corner. We talk WNBA, but y'all act like y'all watch WNBA, but y'all don't really be watching WNBA. So I want to give Olivia Miles, oh my God, have y'all seen this young lady out hooping, just balling? But no, we're so infatuated with Caitlin Clark and Angel Reese did. Y'all stop lying, talking about you watch the WNBA. You don't watch the WNBA. And I was one of the loudest voices in this business telling y'all, stop fronting. You guys actually hate on Caitlin Clark's coach and her team, and you don't care if she wins or lose, you post her stats. When I watch some of these other women, Asia Wilson, and this young woman right here, y'all need to put this on. If y'all have not seen this young girl, and she is cooking. When I say cooking, it don't matter who you put in front of her. She busting their ass. Y'all want to talk WNBA. Let's get off the two names just because there's the villain and good guy story behind. And let's actually talk about the league, because I'll be real with you, man. Caitlin Clark might have brought some money and brought some attention to this league. Won't y'all start paying attention then? Uncle VJ's Corner.
0: All right, very good. Good stuff as always. But, Olivia Miles.
1: Overrated.
0: She's making
1: Knickerbockers.
0: No, don't say that. They're the same as every other NBA team.
1: I started to think about it.
0: Oh, you're hating.
1: Trae Young.
0: You're
1: look
0: hating.
1: At you. Who sent them home 2 years ago, Bo? Trae Young. Where was he at? In D.C.? Who sent them home last?
0: Which team won 15 of their last 16 playoff games? Which team beat San Antonio, who you picked before the finals three times on their home court?
1: You did too.
0: I did.
1: You did too.
0: And I admit the Knicks are the better team.
1: We all picked San Antonio to win.
0: They beat San Antonio in San Antonio 3 out of 3 times.
1: They still got Similac on their breath.
0: And let me tell you something.
1: them some babies, yeah. man.
0: Jalen Brunson is it.
1: Them
0: it.
1: Some babies.
0: He is the face of this league right now.
1: But he did not play well in the finals. Let's stop lying to ourselves.
0: 45 out of 94 points in the deciding game.
1: He had a great closeout Jordan-esque game. Jordan-esque game, closeout game.
0: Yes, he did.
1: But let's not act like he was not getting his ass handed to him all finals long.
0: All right, let's find out what is trending right now. Let us find
1: You know who's not overrated?
0: Mm-hmm. We know that about Bree. Bree is here. She's in. She's out. She's everywhere.
2: I'm not any kind of rated. I'm just here.
0: No. Those that work with you, Bree, those that respect your effort and work effort.
2: Effort. Yes, I do. I do attempt effort. I really do. Iran attempted effort. They scored a goal, but it was disallowed due to an offside penalty. So it is still scoreless between Iran and Belgium in the 37th minute in here in LA. Spain dominated Saudi Arabia 4-0 at 18 years old. Lamine Yamal was the second youngest player to score a goal for Spain. And then later on today, we got Uruguay versus Cabo Verde at 6 p.m. Eastern time. News out of the world of tennis, Serena Williams will return to Wimbledon and compete in the 2026 ladies single as a wild card. It'll be her first time competing in Wimbledon since 2022. And in baseball right now, Yordan Alvarez hit his 25th home run of the season as the Astros are edging the Guardians 2-1, bottom of the sixth inning. The Brewers scored 8 runs in the second inning, trying to stop a 3-game losing streak. They're beating up the Braves 9-2, heading to the top of the eighth in Atlanta. Tyler Stevenson hit a 3-run homer in the fourth as the Reds are on top of the Yankees 3-1, top of the seventh in New York. And right now at the U.S. Open, the final round, Wyndham Clark has a 3-shot lead at 6-under par. Sam Burns is in second place right now at 3-under par, and there is a 3-way tie at 1-under between JT Poston and Keith Mitchell and Emiliano Grillo. Back to you guys.
0: Thank you, Bree.
2: You're so welcome.
0: By the way, you mentioned Wyndham Clark. So on the par 5 fifth hole, you would think he saved par, by the way, after that errant shot, which was huge for him, still has that 3-shot lead. You got a par 5. You got a 3-shot lead. And he went for it on the second shot and just flew it way over the green.
1: What'd I say, man? Play safe.
0: I mean, you got to play it safe.
1: Go get your second U.S. Open. You don't have any. Golf is one of those sports where style points mean nothing. Win.
0: Exactly. Win. You know who knew that?
1: The style points.
0: Nicklaus and Tiger.
1: Tiger.
0: The greatest winners of all time.
1: Yep. They knew it.
0: Doesn't matter. Play for whatever. It's about the W. No one remembers how you get. All they look in the record books is who won. I won. That's it.
1: Golf is definitely one of those sports.
0: Absolutely. Yep. By the way, with the iHeartRadio app, you can stream us wherever you happen to be. 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All right, I'm going to break a little early because on the other side, I want a little more time as we get into this NBA draft. And what NIL money is providing NBA in terms of information they need about the players they're about to draft? We'll explain. 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
9: And you tell us where this show lies.
10: Is it fair to say at this point, Izzy, you probably follow it a lot closer than I do. I don't know. Who's the biggest soccer fan amongst us? Is it Taylor, I guess?
11: It's gotta be Taylor. Yeah, the guy who's not here.
10: But is it fair to say at this point, Ronaldo, who's a great player, takes himself way too seriously, but he's a great player. Is it fair to say he's a bit overrated? He's never won a World Cup. Yeah. How can you call yourself one of the all-time great soccer players, be on the Mount Rushmore all-time of soccer players, and never win the World Cup? How is that even possible?
11: Because he does the one thing that you, in particular, Stu Gatz, want to see in every single soccer match. He scores the goals. He's got more goals in his career than Messi even has. And that's been a sort of a race their entire career, but he's always been ahead. And so, yeah, that's what it is. He is a goal scorer. He does it in, you know, majestic ways, and people just love that when you can get that in soccer, a majestic goal scorer, and that's what he has been his whole career. Now, your other point remains 1,000% true. He is overrated when it comes to the team aspect, because that's just not how you win necessarily. Just find one guy and try to get him to score all the goals for you. So, I mean, unless it's Erling Haaland and you're Norway. But yeah, I think it's fair to say, you could argue that one of the greatest players of all time is a tiny bit overrated.
12: So in 2006, his first World Cup, he had one goal, but Portugal got all the way to fourth place. Mm-hmm. They finished in fourth. Mm-hmm. After that, one goal, they reached the round of 16. 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
10: My objection to soccer and the World Cup is A... the U.S. men team, they never do anything, and it appears maybe they're going to do something this year, so that helps. The other objection I have is there's never goals scored. And so in this particular World Cup, now I will be honest with you, Izzy, betting on the World Cup certainly helps, and I've been doing that blindly. I have no information. I just look at a game, and I go with my gut, and so far I'm 4-1.
11: What a great ad for FanDuel right there.
10: The Harry Kane anytime goal. I mean, how about that?
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10: So yeah, he netted two, so I'm getting into soccer. That's how you say it, right?
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10: 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So he netted two. It helps that we have a bunch of goals scored. It helps that the stars are scoring those goals. And, of course, the United States being relevant thus far certainly has piqued my interest. Yeah.
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0: Sports Radio Studios. Keeping our eye right now on the U.S. Open, where Sam Burns is now just two shots back, and Wyndham Clark is in deep trouble at number five. All right, we'll keep our eye
1: birdies
0: on the
1: par. Four birdies in the front nine.
0: He is on fire. All right. Okay, so we get ready for the NBA draft on Tuesday.
2: All right.
0: And one of the things that NIL money is giving the NBA a little boost in evaluating talent is the fact that you already know who's in it for the money and who's not.
2: Right.
0: And so I get back to Darren Peterson. Okay, this kid cost Kansas a mint. Kansas paid huge NIL money to get Darren Peterson for his one-and-done year. And from day one, he's looking at the Hall of Fame coach Bill Self and said, I will tell you when I'm going to play. Okay, I'm doing you a favor by even being here. So he had load management. He was in and out of the lineup. And then when he actually did play, he didn't play all that great. Kansas was an early exit. The next thing we're hearing about Bill Self saying, like, I've had enough of this. I want to retire. So my thing is, okay, that's a warning sign to me, right? We're talking about a 6'5" and a half player, a wing guy, you know, who didn't shoot particularly well. Wow, he's a great athlete. I mean, I'm looking at player comparisons. Ray Allen could shoot the ball. He's not a Ray Allen. Kobe Light. I love that comparison. Kobe Light.
1: I'll never do
0: like,
1: that again.
0: Real Light.
1: I'll never do that again. I messed
0: what?
1: Up with that.
0: What? Kobe Light. I mean, so if these guys, and by the way, I say this. These guys that are making these decisions for these NBA teams, I got news for you. If you follow basketball, you could do their job. I could do their job at the top of these drafts, right? We are looking at a draft where 10 of the top 11 players projected are going to be freshmen, one and done guys.
2: Right.
0: The one, Adai Mara, because of his height out of Michigan, former UCLA player, he figures he could be a top 10 guy, could be top eight because of the whole Wimby thing, and he's got that kind of size. Everyone else is a bunch of freshmen. And you know as well as I do, VJ, the overwhelming players here, these top 10 players, all these freshmen are going to be bust. And I say bust in terms of, they'll be on a roster, they'll fill a slot, maybe a role player, something like that. But they're not going to be guys you're building a franchise around. That's what you are looking for. Darren Peterson, I am telling you right now, whatever team gets Darren Peterson is going to find a... He is one of those classic guys that we see ending up like with the Sacramento Kings. You know, we're still buzzing about De'Aaron Fox. Like, wow. When they really needed him, that guy did not show up. I go, when did he ever have to show up? He played in one playoff series in all those years in Sacramento, and they lost in seven games in the first round. Why did you think he was some guy that was going to perform on the biggest stage in clutch time when he didn't?
1: Because he's a veteran. You thought he might have grown from it.
0: Okay, well, he obviously didn't. All right, so that's the thing, though, about this. And if these people that are getting paid millions of dollars to make these big decisions are paying attention. Now that these college kids are paying, all of these top 10 picks, all these freshmen made millions in their 1 year. How did they play? Were they already getting the look of just someone saying, give me the money, show me the money, or are they guys that can actually become franchise level players for your team?
1: He's a franchise guy. Let me tell you what Darren Peterson, and I'll repeat myself, which I don't like doing. Ask Tate, Zane, Journey. You know, Daddy don't like repeating himself. He played the system. Why are y'all mad at him for that? He played the system. You pay us now. They load manage in the NBA. So you know what we're about to do in college? We're about to load manage in college. I'm hurt. I don't want to play. You got to pay me. It is what it is, and I'm not mad. Once you start playing people money, certain things start changing. Darren Peterson is all the goods. Everybody didn't play that well. He averaged 20 a game. And shot almost 40% from the three. What else would you want from a young wing guy coming into the NBA?
0: How about when the games mattered? When the games mattered.
1: That don't matter in college anymore. I'm sorry. It just, in college hoops,
0: it doesn't matter.
1: No,
0: it mattered with Jalen Brunson, who helped his school win two national championships.
1: Right. How long ago was that?
0: 2016, 2018?
1: 10 years ago.
0: 10 years ago. Yeah. That's 8 years ago, the second
1: 2016
0: one.
1: 2016 is 10 years ago, though.
0: Well, that was his freshman year. Right. His junior, he was National Player of the Year.
1: And he
0: drops to the second round because
1: And in the last 8 years, we've had eight different NBA champions. A lot of things changed in 8 years, man.
0: Boy, you are really hating on these Knicks.
1: Darren Peterson.
0: Who did this to you with the Knicks?
1: Do you
0: hate the parades?
1: Nah,
0: what happened
1: man,
0: to you?
1: I thought the parade was trash. Yeah, I thought the parade
0: was
1: trash.
0: Why was it trash? What's the difference of that?
1: Listen, New Yorkers are speaking out. I got family. Remember, I got family
0: upset because
1: from Jersey.
0: Hart and Jalen Brunson made Stephen A. grovel and beg for forgiveness.
1: He should have to do more than that. I love that. I thought they went light on him. I thought they went light on Stephen A. Smith. And Spike Lee, listen, I get it. You've been there from the beginning. You don't deserve a ring. You didn't play. There's this petition to get Spike Lee. This is a real thing. To get Spike Lee, and I get it.
0: Nobody takes that seriously.
1: No, they just might. But to me, a fan getting a ring.
0: I'd rather listen to James Dolan saying, would it be great to bring everybody back? That's not going to happen.
1: Hold up. The way I feel about fans getting rings is I feel about honorary doctorate degrees. Honorary. You didn't put the work in. I get it.
0: I agree. That's garbage.
1: I get it. But you didn't put the work in. My mother's got a PhD. My mother's a colonel retired out of the Pentagon. She got a PhD. She earned and put in the work for a PhD. She don't got an honorary damn thing. Everything that she's got has been earned. To Darren Patterson, y'all need to let this thing go, man. Peterson, he played the system and is still going to go number one overall.
0: He thinks he is.
1: He's going number one overall.
0: I don't see anybody other than Damansa, the kid out of BYU, going number one to the Wizards.
1: It's either him.
0: And by the way, the Jazz are enamored with Cam Boozer. They're talking that Peterson could drop three to the Grizzlies.
1: Good. Send him there.
0: You're not a believer in Cam Boozer?
1: Come on. Did you forget what I said all college basketball season sitting here with you? He's a one-trick pony. He's not even as good as his dad was. And his dad
0: was a second-round pick.
1: And he ain't as good as his dad.
0: You think that Carlos
1: is bigger? It's the Duke name. It's the name across his chest. He's a one-trick pony. He's only got a bully move. He's got no go-to move. He's got no real jumper. His jumper is
0: so
1: average.
0: So if you had the number one pick, you would take Caleb Wilson.
1: No, Caleb's going. I would want Caleb to
0: I'm asking you right now. If you had the first pick in the draft, would you take your Caleb Wilson?
1: He has the best upside, and he does more than all
0: these
1: guys do.
0: Well, then the answer is yes.
1: Yeah,
0: I would take him. I don't think he falls out of three.
1: He falls out. He's not getting to the Bulls. He's going before three. He is, man.
0: You think he's going ahead of Boozer?
1: Yeah. No, Boozer could go too, but
0: I think
1: he's going three.
0: Where's Peterson going?
1: Peterson's going number one overall.
0: And your BYU all-time score, you're saying he's the one dropping?
1: He might fall to the Bulls.
0: Did you not see him sitting there with the commissioner?
1: He might fall to the Bulls.
0: No, he's not.
1: All right. No.
0: Caleb, I'm with you on Caleb Wilson.
1: He has the best upside, and he does more than all these guys. He just does. Put the tape on. Sorry he played for my Tar Heels. The tape don't lie, guys. Mm. Tape don't lie.
0: He's got his coach fired.
1: His coach got his coach fired.
0: Caleb Wilson. I know he got hurt. All right, coming up in the next hour, there's a NFL story that came out of left field we'll get to. Plus, John Paul Morosi, this is Fox Sports Sunday.
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8: 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I'm Dan Chessman with your Walla Walla Valley weather update. Sunny and clear this afternoon, along with calm wind. Expect a high near 88. For tonight, clear skies will remain, and the low will be around 55. And tomorrow, it will be sunny and warm with a high near 93. 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
15: In the World Cup, it is halftime between Belgium and Iran, and it is scoreless between the two teams. Spain dominated Saudi Arabia a little bit earlier, 4-0. Lamine Yamal, at 18 years old, was the second youngest player to score a goal for Spain and the eighth youngest to score in the World Cup. Spain hadn't scored since the group stage at the 2022 World Cup. At 6 p.m. Eastern Time, Uruguay will take on Cabo Verde in a Group H matchup. And news out of the world of tennis, as Serena Williams will return to Wimbledon and compete in the 2026 ladies single as a wild card. It'll be her first time competing in Wimbledon since 2022. In baseball, the Marlins edged the Giants 2-1, and Yordan Alvarez hit his 25th home run of the season as the Astros are on top of the Guardians 2-1. At the U.S. Open, Wyndham Clark has a two-shot lead at 5-under par. I'm Brianna Miro.
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0: Having fun here on this Father's Day. Hope it's a great Father's Day for all the dads out there. Once again, this is Fox Sports Sunday. 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You see our best videos from all of our shows. And don't stop there. Hit that thumbs up icon. Comment away. Let us know who takes you like, even those you don't like. Just search Fox Sports Radio on YouTube and subscribe. All right, we're keeping our eye on this final round of the U.S. Open, and Wyndham Clark is now going to be facing about an 18-foot par putt. Scottie Scheffler has a very makeable par putt. Scottie is four shots back. Sam Burns, after getting within one shot, bogey number nine, he's two shots back. It looks like it's going to be a wild scramble to the finish line there. All right, so one story that has come out that is literally, in my opinion, one of the most overrated stories in terms of the value of a player that we've ever seen. And that is the Brendan Sorsby story, who has opted out with all the commotion about Big 12 schools threatening to sit out games against him at Texas Tech and everything else. And now he will enter the supplemental draft. I was asked yesterday, I'm sitting here with Buck Rising. He's like, you know, would you take a chance on this guy? So before I answer that question, let's do a little background here on Brendan Sorsby. Who is Brendan Sorsby? Who I would imagine the overwhelming majority of you who've heard about this story had never heard of Brendan Sorsby, and for good reason. So he's a kid out of Texas. He was a three-star recruit. Nobody recruited this guy. He ends up at Indiana before Cignetti, okay? Mm-hmm. He redshirts the year. That's the year that he was betting on all the games, okay? He was betting on all the games. The next year when he actually played, this is 3 years ago, 2023. You know how Indiana was before Kurt Cignetti showed up? That year they were 3-9. You know what Brendan Sorsby was as the starting quarterback in Indiana? 1-6. He was not exactly Fernando Mendoza. He was 1-6.
1: You mean he wasn't going to be the number one overall pick?
0: Exactly. He was 1-6.
1: Okay.
0: And in fact, when Cignetti came in, he's like, we need a quarterback because we don't have one. So Sorsby enters the transfer portal. He goes to the University of Cincinnati. In his 2 years at Cincinnati as a Bearcat, his record as a starting quarterback, 12-12. That means his quarterback record at the collegiate level is 13-18. So he ends up at Texas Tech. And by the way, he put up some pretty big numbers at Cincinnati. Guess what? He plays in the Big 12. Everybody puts up big numbers, passing numbers in the Big 12. And how many busts have we had out of the Big 12 quarterbacks that put up these great numbers against zero defense? So the bottom line is, when I say, would you draft Brendan Sorsby? I wouldn't use a supplemental pick on Brendan Sorsby, even if there wasn't any question about his judgment, which really is what it comes down to in terms of his judgment or lack thereof of getting involved that knee deep as far as gambling is concerned. So this is such a story about nothing. Brendan Sorsby, based on what he has done at the collegiate level, well, he's 6'3", 230, enough of that. The fact is 13-18 is a starting quarterback. And you're saying, well, who was the quarterback at Indiana before, you know, we started to, you know, see them win all these games? The answer is Brendan Sorsby. And he was 1-6 as a starting quarterback at Indiana. So, VJ, I laugh at this story because, again, I'm not going to use a – because remember the way the supplemental draft works, whatever pick you're using is going to be taken away from the upcoming draft. You're going to use a second-round pick, third on the right, on a guy like Brendan Sorsby? Are you kidding me? There is nothing on this guy's resume that says this guy is a future franchise quarterback.
1: You throw a lot of numbers and stuff out there, and I'm going to just rely on what I always rely on. Just put the tape on, man. If you watch the guy play, And look, I'm not trying to bash homie. I'm not trying to, you know, dump on a man or rip him up and down one side and up and down the other side. If you just put the tape on, okay? If you put the tape on, he's average, can maybe be good. But, dude, if you were that great, this would have got brushed away some way, somehow. This wouldn't even have been a big thing. They'd have figured this thing out because you moved the needle. When you move the needle and you make money for people in sports, we've seen this time and time again. We had a great send-off with Uncle VJ's Corner last week about Alden Smith. And Alden Smith kept getting into things, right, on his personal life. You know why he kept getting opportunities, though? Because when you put him on the field and you put the damn tape on, he leaps off the tape. Brendan Sorsby, have we even mentioned? I don't think I've ever said his name on radio, live radio in my career.
0: Nobody has.
1: I don't think.
0: Unless you live in Cincinnati, Ohio, why would anybody have ever mentioned Brendan Sorsby?
1: That's not national radio. We do
0: in
1: national
0: 2 years
1: radio
0: at
1: here.
0: Cincinnati, he was 12-12.
1: No, so this is just a weird story. It's slow NFL right now. Teams are being smart by keeping everything in-house. All the mini camps are over with, so everyone's back with their families or training or whatever. They you know how the media is, man. We need an NFL story. Everybody's not big into World Cup. Baseball feels a little slow right now. It's like, okay, Dodgers, Dodgers, Dodgers. I mean, Atlanta's got a better record, but do you really think Atlanta's better than the Dodgers in October and late September? My answer is no. So, you know, who's watching college World Series in Oklahoma and in North Carolina? It's not a big thing. It's not to knock these kids. It just is what it is in this country. U.S. Opens today, man. But I guarantee you more people are watching World Cup than are watching this. NFL needed a story this week. This seems to be the story. Whenever I've watched this guy play, I'm a Big Ten guy. So I remember when he was at Indiana. He never scared me as a Michigan fan. Oh, we got to face Sorsby in Indiana this week.
0: They were 3-9. He was 1-6. No. Here's the thing, though. This is the insidious thing about
1: it. Is the gambling the bigger story?
0: It is a big.
1: Okay.
0: Is
1: that what this is about?
0: Okay. So I work with Chet Forty, the late great Chet Forty, who had a huge gambling addiction. It was very well documented back in the day. It destroyed his entire broadcast career and everything else. I was there as he tried to mend and put his life back together before, unfortunately, he passed away of a heart attack at the very young age of 60. But here's one thing he always told me about being a gambler, and if you have that addiction. You're always looking for an edge. And this is why he knew that there were many athletes. This is about the time I was working with Chet when Michael Jordan just decided to walk away from the NBA after 9 seasons in 1993 after his name was linked to checks involving gambling and everything else. Here's the thing he told me about gamblers. If you have an edge, inside information, that is what you're always looking for. Mm. What's even better than that is actually playing. And there's no position in sports that controls a game more than a quarterback. None. Zero. Arch Leister, a legendary quarterback at Ohio State. Top 10 pick in the NFL draft. Mm-hmm. He had a gambling addiction, and he went over the edge over and over again. He went to jail. I'm reformed. He was never reformed. Went back to prison. Cost him his NFL career. So if you ignore the warning sign of somebody that is that deep into it at a very young age, mm-hmm. I wish the best for this young kid. Forget playing in the NFL. I hope he can get through this. He's 22 years old. But it is something that can grip people, and it doesn't let go. We talk about addictions, addictive behavior, mm-hmm. but there's something about this gambling addiction.
1: Drinkers, drugs,
0: it gets a grip on people, and there is no way out. It's an adrenaline rush, whatever it might be, but it is serious, and this kid has a serious problem. And so, you know, I wish him the best, not about playing in the NFL someday, because if you think that he would make it in the NFL and would not bet on games that he's participating in, then you really don't understand the disease of being addicted to gambling. You just don't understand it.
1: Lewis Riddick, who I've said time and time again, I hope to work with that man on a football level one day. He is brilliant. I love the way he speaks and the way he talks the game. He made it a point. He was very adamant and very, very real and open about, if you have this guy, okay, the first incomplete pass he throws at a crucial point of a game, the first thing you're going to think, I don't care what you try to sit in my face and tell me right now, fast forward to that moment, the first thing you're going to think was that a real incomplete pass, or does this guy got some extra scratch on the game? And you always got to look at over and unders. I talked to a Vegas guy about 2 years ago. A Vegas guy I trust a lot. Was talking to him at the Bally's Booking Sports House. There was one of my favorite places. I'll be in Vegas later this week, and I'm going to stop by there, put up some prop bets for my NFL season coming up this year. I asked him, I said, man, be real. Like, who's like the biggest stars? The biggest stars that you know? Gambled on them, even on themselves. He goes, oh, the biggest stars do, the Jordans, the Barclays. I said, what? He goes, yeah, dude. He goes, you think those stories when Jordan's only got 18 points at the end of the fourth of the third, and some guy's trash talking him, so he gets put back in the game, finishes with 38, and then you know it has a Jordan. He said, yeah, his over under that night was probably 31, 32. He's at 18. Phil takes him out. Kind of taps Phil on the hip at about the 8 minute mark and go, hey man, I put $400,000 on myself tonight. Get me back in. Not saying he's saying this to Phil, but in his brain, hey man, hello, we're up 20. I don't care. Or we're down 18. I don't care. I need back in this game. And he goes on and gets his, like, I was flabbergasted because I never thought that. I didn't, dude. I know about Charlie Hustle and stuff, but now I look around the league, and I'll be honest with you. If I'm a star in the NBA and my over-under is 26.5 tonight, and we got the Portland Trailblazers coming in that's got two starters out and an interim head coach, my coach better not take me out tonight. And I might. I'm just being honest. And most of you people listeners need to be honest with yourself too. I might put $50,000 on myself, especially if it's a plus 220, plus 190. Why you think these guys that go to casinos and gamble, they can do all the other gambling, play cards on the plane, roll dice on the plane, play, but I'm not going to gamble on the game. I'm not going to gamble on myself.
0: We know that, for instance, Floyd Mayweather Jr. would bet on himself, right?
1: Right. But for some reason, you're allowed to do that.
0: You're allowed to do
1: that.
0: They announced
1: it.
0: By the way, at Wimbledon, it is legal to bet on yourself.
1: Oh, I didn't know that. Is it Wimbledon?
0: There in England, it is. Yeah.
1: That's why Serena coming back.
0: By the way, I've always reminded us, when we talk about, you're like, what just happened there? I heard this story when I worked with the Raiders. So the year after they won their first Super Bowl, they start the year 4-0, including a big win on the road against the Steelers, right? And they're hosting Denver. Ken Stabler is the quarterback. Denver at that time, although they would go on to the Super Bowl that year, but it really was triggered by this one game. It was in Oakland. Mm-hmm. Stabler throws 7 interceptions. Mm. 7. Al Davis. I talked to people that were there because they were still working
1: with
0: the Raiders.
1: Don't you want him in
0: the
1: Hall of Fame?
0: And there were a lot. Stabler's one of the great quarterbacks and deserves to be in the Hall of Fame, and he is in the Hall of Fame.
1: I'm just messing with you.
0: The late, great Ken Stabler. But around the Raiders, they always look at that game like you had to be there. Like he was throwing passes like...
1: All right.
0: This guy's one of the most accurate quarterbacks in the NFL.
1: And all of a sudden today.
0: And
1: in
0: one day.
1: All of a sudden today.
0: At home, Raiders big favorites against Denver, and he throws 7 picks
1: that
0: in one
1: think about
0: game.
1: Games like C.J. Stroud.
0: Mm.
1: Right? I'm just saying, man, and I'm not trying to pin, but let's just have an open, real adult conversation about it. I'm not trying to pin nothing on nobody, but how is it this one day? This one day, Pat Mahomes in the Super Bowl against the Eagles. How was it? That was astronomical. That was astronomical.
0: Mm-hmm.
1: That was astronomical the way he played.
0: The marriage now in professional sports to the gambling establishments raises the flag.
1: One's off the hook with me.
0: If you think that this kid Sorsby would be the only one, come on. I mean, seriously.
1: My Pistons.
0: Okay.
1: Right. Hey, my Pistons. Game 7 at home?
0: Nobody controlled the ball more in fourth quarters.
1: Than Michael Jordan.
0: Nobody. I'm not saying he ever bet against himself, but he bet.
1: No, he didn't bet against himself. No. That's what I want to. I'm sorry. My guy in Vegas did tell me, he goes, but they never bet against themselves. They bet on them. They don't bet against themselves. They don't throw games.
0: Again,
1: no, they don't throw games.
0: If you're a gambler, you're looking for an edge. And as an
1: active
0: player,
1: they don't throw games.
0: Yeah. No. It's about controlling whatever.
1: Right.
18: Do you guys think though, like the NFL's already had a few brushes with gambling now between Calvin Ridley and Jameson Williams,
1: right,
18: where like the door is open, is like they not that I expect the NFL to be consistent in its punishments, but like it's not been the lifetime ban that you would, the banishment that you would see from like old days in baseball. J-Mo got like, I think, 6 games.
1: Because it's all
18: and
1: over.
18: And Calvin
1: now.
18: Ridley came back.
0: Well,
18: just
0: if you
18: fine
0: go
18: now,
0: all the way back to 1963, two of the biggest stars in the NFL, Paul Hornung of the Packers, Alex Karras.
18: We're not
0: the
18: talking
0: Lions
18: about that time now.
0: But
18: we're
0: they were
18: about
0: suspended
18: here
0: for 1 year for betting on their own teams to win.
1: Yeah, but that's not now, though.
0: And it was a 1 year
18: but
0: suspension.
18: I'm just saying,
0: the
18: NFL said the cost of that is 6 games if you're J-Mo betting in the
1: like
18: in the
1: if,
18: facilities.
1: If Charlie Hustle did that today, he would not be. It would not have been a lifetime.
0: That
1: ban.
0: Was a Faye Vincent debacle.
1: Because
0: Faye Vincent
1: not only that,
0: is responsible.
1: Like, it's all
0: for
1: over
0: the
1: stadium,
0: debacle.
1: Guys. You can sit in the stadium and gamble on the next play.
0: Yeah,
1: like, you can gamble on run left or run right.
0: How about the fact that NFL players are allowed to participate in fantasy football?
1: Right.
18: I also just
0: why?
18: Think we're not ready.
0: How
18: on
0: is that
18: the
0: not gambling?
18: I think we're already failing on the conversation of taking gambling addiction seriously. Not you guys, but I'm saying other people out there. There's already, I don't think people understand how long it took for people to take drunk driving seriously.
1: Absolutely.
18: In this country.
1: People still don't. That's the problem.
18: And now we've not only got sports gambling, but you don't even got to go to the casino anymore and see the sad people. It's in your pocket, which we already know a smartphone is addictive. So we've combined one addictive thing with
1: another
18: addictive thing. And Sorsby and every other guy coming into the NFL right now is exactly in the sweet spot demographic.
0: Oh, absolutely.
18: Of who gambles
0: and guess
18: on
0: what the difference is now?
18: Devices.
0: These college kids now have money in their pockets.
18: Yep.
0: Okay. You put money in the pocket of a 19-year-old, all right, and easy access to gambling. What do you think's going to happen?
1: And then your spread is 45.5 against
0: right.
1: the Citadel
0: thank you.
1: On Saturday.
0: Mm.
1: Are you going to cover? Are you going to throw that pick in the third quarter
0: thank
1: when it's
0: you.
1: Already a 32-point lead? Seriously.
18: I just don't think Sorsby is that atypical of his entire generation. There's a lot of young boys out there who are hooked
1: They just haven't gotten caught yet.
0: He did. All right, coming up on the other side, we're going to check in with our guy, John Paul Morosi. He's got plenty to say about what's happening at the World Cup. This is Fox Sports Sunday.
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2: Peace Talks in Switzerland. I'm Deborah Valentine, Fox News. The first round of continuing nuclear talks with Iran taking place in Switzerland today. Fox Business's Max Gordon reports from Dubai.
3: Vice President J.D. Vance, a part of that delegation, said that the U.S. and Iran could be turning over a new leaf. Meanwhile, President Trump saying that he could restart military action in the region. Vice President Vance meeting with Qatari and Pakistani mediators. There was no photo op with the Iranian delegation. The memorandum of understanding calls for the Straits of Hormuz to be opened and a halt to hostilities in southern Lebanon, but Iran has argued that the U.S. hasn't met its commitment to end the fighting in southern Lebanon. President Trump, meanwhile, called out Iran's support for Hezbollah. Trump posting on Truth Social, Iran must immediately stop their highly paid proxies in Lebanon from causing trouble. If they don't, we'll hit Iran very hard again, just like we did last week, only hard.
2: Meanwhile, fighting continues between Israel and Hezbollah in Lebanon. Multiple people, including a former U.S. Olympian, arrested for alleged vandalism at the newly renovated reflecting pool in the nation's capital.
4: This is a sad story because all Americans, I don't care about your political stripes, enjoy the reflecting pool. But we're talking about someone who's gone from competing in Olympic-sized swimming pools to being accused of vandalizing the reflecting pool along the mall. And, of course, he ends up in cuffs. And apparently he's not the only one. We're speaking of a former Olympian canoeist, 67-year-old David Hearn. Three-time Olympian, by the way, said he was cycling by the monument on Friday. He noticed a piece of the pool's underliner floating in the water, but authorities, they didn't buy his story at all. And now they're accusing him of being one of several individuals of trying to sabotage the project, with a pair of arrests being made so far.
2: Fox's Kevin Cork reporting from the White House. The pool recently restored. 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

0: Harbin and Husky here, Fox Sports Sunday. Happy Father's Day out there to all the dads. Once again, we're in the Fox Sports Radio studios. And speaking of dads, let's wish a very happy Father's Day to our good friend, the one, the only, the great John Paul Morosi. JP, how is your Father's Day shaping up today?
1: Outstanding, gentlemen, and happy Father's Day to both of you as well.
0: Thank you.
1: A wonderful day. Lots of family time, lots of watching soccer, lots of watching baseball. I mean, there is no better time to be a dad than June of 2026. We are loving it.
0: All right, so I want to focus solely on World Cup today. We didn't even have a chance to talk last week, but now we are full into it. So I'm one of those people old enough, JP, to fully remember 1994 and all the excitement with hosting the World Cup. And, you know, I had followed the World Cup prior to that, but, you know, I just felt like, wow, I mean, we've really arrived. People are going crazy. I couldn't wait for 1998. And then the U.S. finishes last out of 32 countries at the 1998 World Cup. So is there a different feel? I asked this of Vijay earlier, JP, but is this going to be, because we see obviously what happened at SoFi, Seattle was absolutely nuts for the USA match against Australia. Is this the turn?

0: it might lose a little bit of the luster of the overall experience. But if we see this team go on a run into the quarterfinal, into the semifinal, maybe even the final at that point, it does change the sport in this country forever in a way that I do believe that the double gold medals for USA Hockey at the Olympics this year, there were kids watching those games in Arizona, in Utah, in Texas, in Alabama that will fall in love with hockey, want to play hockey, and we will see them on a national team 25 and 30 years from now. What I also believe will happen with this World Cup, and I think we're already seeing just the registration numbers, the excitement of the sport, people playing it more casually as well. What I say to you both is we, those of us who are fortunate enough to work in the media and talk about sports in our country, we can help answer this question. Because if the three of us have a conversation about U.S. soccer next year during the Gold Cup or during the next qualification round for the subsequent World Cup teams, and we're having a conversation about how to utilize Weston McKennie and Pepe and Balogun and Pulisic for the next World Cup, and we're having that conversation not during June of 2026 or July of 2026, but in the fall next year, that's going to be the true test. I believe that we can do it, but honestly, my friends, it's up to us because the hardcore soccer fans are already into it. Our goal as American soccer people who are also American baseball people and American sports people overall is to keep this conversation going. And the better this team plays over the next month, the better our chances become of doing that.
1: So speaking of the better they play over the next month, I honestly believe we have a quarterfinal team. We have an Elite Eight team. I'm all in. I have no more questions. I've watched every World Cup match that has occurred so far. I've not missed one match at all.
0: Love it.
1: There's five countries, though, that I think would beat us by a goal or two. Argentina, Francois, España, the Germans, and as I teach my daughter, Journey, to say, like Austin Powers' dad, the Dutch, and that is the Netherlands. I think those five teams are better. But I feel like we have a quarterfinal, and some of these teams are going to get out of their group that they can't touch us. Australia was supposed to be a tough matchup. Dude, we wiped them. We wiped them. They couldn't get anything going. They were supposed to be so physical with us, and we punked them back. Is this to you emphatically an Elite Eight team?
0: Yes, it is. And I'll remind our casual fans here that we have been that before, recently, in 2002. It's a generation ago, but within our lifetimes, that happened. This, obviously, making the quarterfinals this time would matter a lot more. Because the scene, and I love that Steve mentioned, too, the scene outside of the stadium in Seattle, which looks like a big noon kickoff set, right? It's just the excitement all around it. And I wish I remembered who said it on X, but I think it was exactly the right comment. We should not worry. We should not necessarily worry about, oh, can we duplicate what Laurent do walking to the match with the Dutch fans and the whole street looks orange and it's like a mass of people. We don't have to do that. We just have to do what we do, okay, as American sports fans. So you think about how it looks outside of a Michigan-Ohio State game. Do that. Do that. Don't worry about, oh, we got to be more Dutch or more French or more English. No, we just got to be more American. That's it. And get into what we've got and what we do well. We do a very good job in this country of spectacles in sports. We are so big. We have gotten so used to doing big things in this country really well. And so just do that. Be us. And guess what? When we are us, we do a really good job of making it a major event and a major cultural happening. We do those things exceptionally well. And so on the pitch, I would say, VJ, you're right. We have absolutely every bit of a quarterfinal team. And once you get there, I'm a believer that still anything can happen.
1: Right.
0: Anything can happen. And even back in 2002, we were a correctly called handball away from making it to the semifinal. So there is not, and Jermaine Jones said this on X. Of course, he was a great player for us at the World Cup in 2014. There's no one there, in Jermaine's mind at least,

0: And again, he played in the World Cup. There's no one that he has seen that he believes is clearly better than the U.S. Now, Spain looked awfully good today. Argentina and Messi, you know, those are the games that I want to see, though. I want to see Argentina against the U.S. I want to see Spain against the U.S.
1: Right.
0: We have seen the U.S. play big games in the recent past against England and Belgium. I want to see a really big game against Spain. I want to see a really big game against Brazil or Argentina that really test us, because the World Cup, once you get to a certain point of talent, and the U.S. has arrived there, a lot of it is belief, and do you trust your tactics? Are the vibes there? And vibes are a real thing in the course of a World Cup. And the vibes right now are decidedly on the American side. The tricky part now, my friends, is to keep the vibes going through a game where, honestly, the main goal is to not get injured. This is like you've already secured a bye in the NFL playoffs, and you're going to play week 17. How do you handle it? And that's what Pochettino has to do right now.
2: Well, and of course, by sitting out this game coming up on Thursday to keep them healthy, that's not like a three-week layoff. I mean, the knockout round doesn't start till July 1st. So, and also keep in mind, again, the United States has not beaten a European team in an international competition in 5 years.
1: Let it go.
2: If that happens, then obviously it'll go to the next level. All right, well, JP, we're up against it, but we want to wish you again a very happy Father's Day. Enjoy the rest of your Father's Day, and we'll continue to monitor everything World Cup. Thanks so much, JP.
0: Love it. Happy Father's Day to both of you. I'm just having so much fun. And what I keep reminding everyone is we're only like 20% into this thing.
1: Okay? Right.
0: We've got a lot of soccer left. So get into it. If you're still kind of dipping your toe in, get on board. It's going to be a great summer ahead, and I look forward to our next conversation.
3: JP, right. Also, really fast, I got a quick teaser for you, man. I might have a Ronaldo question for you next week, so be ready.
0: Ooh, and guess what? Ronaldo better be ready for this next Portugal match, because he's got some questions to answer right now.
3: There we go.
0: About if he's still
3: there
0: fit
3: we,
0: and able
3: there
0: to
3: we
0: play.
3: Go.
0: You got it.
2: Yes, we'll take that World Cup resume of Ronaldo. All right, JP, thanks so much. There is the great John Paul Morosi. All right, let's find out what is trending right now. And Bree has been watching World Cup, watching the leaderboard, the U.S. Open. You're all over it, Bree.
3: Bree's all over it. Bree likes golf now.
4: I do like golf now. Yeah. I'm kind of like obsessed with it. I'm trying to learn it as much as possible. I'm learning about the irons. I'm learning about the wedges.
3: I love it.
4: I went to Top Golf last week, so I'm obviously a total pro now.
3: Did you go where?
4: El Segundo.
3: Mm-hmm. It's dope, isn't it?
4: Oh,
3: it's
4: so fun.
3: They got food, drinks. It's a night, man.
4: I didn't want to leave.
3: It's a night.
4: We were
3: it's
4: there about
3: party.
4: 2 hours,
3: it's
4: and we had
3: yep.
4: so much
3: Top
4: fun.
3: Golf is a party.
4: I was hanging out with my driver. Definitely just hung out with just a driver.
3: Okay.
4: I looked at the irons and I was like, no, I don't even think I could do that.
3: Irons are easier.
4: Is it?
3: They are.
4: Oh my gosh.
3: Just stand in front of the ball. Stand ahead of the ball. Keep the ball below your zipper.
4: Uh huh. Okay.
3: The ball. Keep the ball more towards your back leg.
4: Okay.
3: And just swing through like you do your drive.
2: Can I tell you, don't go there at all. Golf is the most infuriating sport.
4: I'm going to the range, driving range next week.
2: Here's the thing about golf. You could have the most miserable day, but you hit one shot.
3: One shot.
2: One shot.
3: One. Seriously.
2: And it'll bring you back again.
3: Right. You think you're
2: it'll
3: ready
2: bring
3: for
2: you
3: the
2: back
3: tour.
2: Again. It takes one shot.
3: Right.
2: You can have 100 bad shots with that one shot. Ugh. Just stays with you. There's a reason why people get totally addicted to golf. Totally.
3: There's times I hit one shot, Bree, and I think I'm good. You know what, VJ? You might be able to play on the amateur tour, dog.
2: Yeah.
3: It'd be one out of 40 shots. I'm like, you know what?
2: Yeah.
3: If I can hit them all like that, man, I can get out here.
4: That's
3: one
4: a goal.
2: Sport.
4: That's a goal of mine. Yeah. I'm going to go to the driving range, and we're just going to spend all day there, and I'm really excited.
3: Yes.
4: And I'm going to get really good, and then I'm going to buy some cute outfits eventually down the
3: way. Okay, the little sky. Okay. Oh, no, you got to be fresh. I hate when I go to the golf course real tall, and I see guys out there looking sloppy.
4: Yeah.
3: I can't stand that.
4: No,
3: you look as sloppy, man. Fix your collar.
4: And you guys have a lot of options too. So I'm just saying.
3: Tons of stuff.
4: Yeah.
3: Yes.
4: So I'm
5: John Daly rules. I want to emulate him.
4: There you go. See, yeah, there's some really cute options.
2: Oh, please.
5: I don't know if I'd call John Daly cute. That's
2: no.
3: Yeah. No. You better not.
4: Wait. I have to look that up. Bro.
3: You better. Oh, yeah.
5: John Daly was a very disheveled golfer.
4: Oh no, that's not.
3: He had wild.
2: He hit it a mile. That's why people love him.
3: Man.
5: And
3: the
5: chomping cigar.
4: But Tommy Fleetwood kind of has like the baggy pants thing going too, though.
2: Yeah.
4: I don't get that.
3: I like
4: but.
3: The knickers. I like the ones that come up to you and just down to my knees. And then,
4: oh,
3: and then, oh yeah.
4: Oh, that's
3: the
4: so
3: apple
4: cute.
3: Cap hat with the ball on the top. I'm that guy. I'm that guy. That's fresh.
4: All right, well, I'll just hang out in golf right now since we're talking about golf. Wyndham Clark came in. He was had a 6-shot lead. He now only has a 1-shot lead at 4 under par through 8 holes. Sam Burns is in second place at 3 under through 12 holes. JT Poston and Keith Mitchell and Tom Kim are tied for third place at 1 under par right now at the U.S. Open. In the World Cup right now, I think it is still scoreless between Belgium and Iran. It looks like to be in the 72nd minute, that Group G matchup here in L.A. A little bit earlier today, Spain dominated Saudi Arabia 4-0. Lamine Yamal, at 18 years old, was the second youngest player to score a goal for Spain and the 8th youngest to score in the World Cup. At 6 p.m. Eastern time, Uruguay will take on Cabo Verde in a Group H matchup. News out of the world of tennis, as Serena Williams will return to Wimbledon and compete in the 2026 ladies single as a wild card. It'll be her first time competing in Wimbledon since 2022. In baseball, the Brewers scored 8 runs in the second as they took down the Braves 9-4 to snap a 3-game losing streak. Yordan Alvarez hit his 25th home run of the season as the Astros edged the Guardians 2-1, and Dylan Dingler hit a RBI single in the bottom of the ninth to force extra innings as the Tigers came back to beat the White Sox 5-4. Pirates currently on top of the Rockies 3-1. Baltimore has an early 2-1 lead over the Dodgers, top of the second. Thanks for letting me hang out with you guys. Happy Father's Day again.
2: Thank you, Bree. Tremendous
3: job,
2: as always.
3: Bree, if you want to hit the driving range with me, I'm so down.
4: I need all the lessons and practice I can get, guys. Yep.
2: Yeah, like I said, beware. All right, thanks so much, Bree. Once again, we're in the Fox Sports Radio studios. Now, if you missed any of today's show, you want to catch the podcast, just search Fox Sports Radio wherever you get your podcasts. Right after the show, today's podcast will be posted. 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You'll find today's full show posted right after we get off the air. Now, earlier we were talking about the upcoming NBA draft, which is Tuesday. And before the draft happens, something has got to go down with Giannis. I hear you've got some news that you are hearing about, yes, a new possible, yes, trade deal involving Giannis Antetokounmpo.
3: Yeah, so what I'm getting right now, and it's not definite, but it's through somebody that knows Shams, and it's somebody that I've covered L.A. Laker games with, and he thinks what the deal is going to be is the Heat is going to get Giannis, the Pistons are going to get Tyler Hero, the Bucks are going to end up with Ron Holland, Gerald Vanderbilt, Jaime Jaquez, which I know you hate, the Lakers 2031 first round pick, the Heat 3 Miami Heat first round pick, and the Pistons first round pick for this draft, and the Lakers end up with Isaiah Stewart and Khalil Ware. I'm not sure how to pronounce his first name. Khalil Ware. Is something that I'm seeing. Said not for sure, but something that he's heard through Shams's camp. It could be breaking here in a few.
2: Well, I expect
3: hours.
2: Something that, I mean, honestly, tomorrow I think we're just going to see a flurry of activity around the NBA.
3: I think so too.
2: I mean, a lot of what's happening right now is let's go back to Milwaukee, right, with Giannis. Look, they're going to push the envelope as much as they can. They're trying, right, to max out this deal, but the deal's got to get done before the draft.
3: That's a lot the Bucks are getting, man.
2: Should be getting a lot for Giannis.
3: That's 5 first-round picks, 3 from the Heat, 1 from the Pistons this year,
2: mm-hmm,
3: and then the Lakers 2031,
2: right,
3: pick. The Detroit one's out from Isaiah Stewart. I have connection. I've talked to people.
2: Remind
3: there.
2: Me again, they how much want, did OKC get for Paul George?
3: I don't. What'd they get from? What, like 3 or 4? Was it 3?
2: There was 6 number 1s and, oh, wow, and Shai Gilgeous.
3: Wow.
2: Six number 1s.
3: For PG. For P freaking G.
2: Yeah.
3: You got it.
2: 6 number 1s. They were forced to do it because Kawhi told them, I'm not signing unless you get us Paul George. That's the guy I want.
3: Also, to just sidebar, Mr. Ice Cube has put out a statement today.
2: Has he went?
3: Apologizing and what about what his fans, just basically.
2: It was embarrassing.
3: He apologies to everyone watching the Miami 305, which LA Riot on CBS yesterday. We all wanted to see a great basketball game. That wasn't it. And then there's a full statement here from the Big Three.
2: Well, he's a really good guy.
3: No, he is.
2: He's a really good guy. I've talked to him several times. He's a great guy.
3: He's got to clean this up.
2: He's put a lot into, yep, this. This is 9 years this has, yep, been around. And
3: it's just not a good look. Even culturally.
2: Even culturally,
3: for the culture. You guys know what I'm saying. For the coach, this is not it. I'm sorry. It's just not it.
2: All right. Final predictions coming up for us as far as the U.S. Open, as far as the draft. This is Fox Sports Sunday.
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17: You have to be careful of some things just because of all the people involved. And the people I feel worst for, besides Brendan, is Texas Tech. And I know they might have, I think where they messed up was they talked too much. And nobody knew any of this about Brendan. Nobody knew when he was in the portal this was happening. I mean, Brendan probably should have gone in the draft in January, right? If we would have known, but nobody knew. So the people at Tech have been great, very supportive. Joey McGuire, I think, is one of the best human beings on the planet. He's a lot of head coaches are transactional. He is not. And they didn't do anything wrong here. If anybody should be questioned or be catching heat, it should be Cincinnati, because they knew for 2 years and never said anything and didn't do anything about it.
16: There's your headline right there. Because Cincinnati has a federal lawsuit pending against Sorsby in Ohio, accusing him of breaching his NIL contract following his transfer to Texas Tech. And I think there's $1 million at stake. But if you're the agent for Brendan Sorsby, why are you bringing this up? He's not a sympathetic figure, okay? Just go quiet. Let this kid go to his pro day. Hopefully he is on the road to recovery, understanding that this is day to day, every day the rest of his life. And
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16: 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You know, Ghana, surprising. 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
21: The home field advantage for the United States in this World Cup is immeasurable. Yes, the World Cup is here. We haven't had it since 1994. Like, we all knew. Right? Everybody knew. Yes, big deal, big deal. But you see how crazed Lumen Field was. You saw the watch parties that have been everywhere. this is an advantage that I can't believe I didn't take enough of this into account, that this was going to be such a big deal for the United States. Because you could see the energy carrying them through. You see the extra jump they have. You see the teams like Australia on their heels, Portugal on their heels. Everybody else is playing on a neutral field. Everybody else playing neutral field. We are playing in the biggest home field advantage that I have seen in the World Cup.
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2: Steve Harbin and BJ Husky here on this Father's Day. Shout out to all the dads out there.
25: Yes, sir.
2: The rest of your day goes well. We're in the Fox Sports Radio studios. Coming up after us, Aaron Torres and Monsi Bolaños.
25: That should be fun.
2: They're teaming up here, Aaron and Monsi. It's going to be fun. Speaking of fun, I want to thank Bree today for all her help.
25: Yes.
2: Tremendous job, Bree.
25: My new drive-in range, buddy. Mm-hmm.
2: Chris, who has been acknowledged as the number one soccer aficionado here at Fox Sports
5: Thank
2: Radio.
5: Thank you. I think there's some new guys in the back that'll start to challenge me.
25: Nah,
5: like Emmy,
25: nah.
5: Emmy's a pretty good Argentina fan. Nah. I think Michael and I were talking about if Mexico had played in L.A., what those tickets would have cost.
2: Mm.
5: We might have dropped the money for that. Nah. But
25: I'll give you that, CP. You've been to big soccer since the last World Cup, because that's when I started hearing you and Fratto.
5: Right, I've been doing World of Soccer with him for about like 6 years now. Right. But like, I mean, this all goes back to being wee and seeing the 06 World Cup for Italy, Francesco Totti, the eighth king of Rome. Not seeing Italy do anything since then, so I've just been in pain.
25: No, you're the soccer guy here.
2: Can I be acknowledged as the least favorite soccer fan here at Fox Sports Radio?
5: You say that, but then you will then immediately lose your mind when you're watching Spain in the Euro Championship.
2: Okay, but that's it.
5: Like, you will still get caught up in the moment. Okay. You just need the right thing in there. The big thing with Team USA is you just got to, every other country thinks, like, every year the English say it's coming home, even when they don't have a chance to do it. You just got to get swept up in the emotions sometimes.
2: All right, well, I can do that.
5: It's an emotional sport. You just have fun with it.
25: Here's the thing with Steve. Steve doesn't have a lot of get off my lawn about him. But this is one of them.
2: Yeah, it is.
5: Oh, yeah.
25: He doesn't have a lot of. He's an older guy, but he doesn't have a lot of get. A lot of old guys in this business, they have a ton of get off my lawn.
5: Also, I know
25: opinions.
5: One thing Steve hooks on too is what this means for the domestic leagues and what this means for the growth of soccer in this country. I say I don't give a damn about any of that.
2: I don't care about MLS.
5: We're sending guys over to Europe, and they are false alarm over and over again when it comes to men's soccer.
25: Yeah.
2: Every time they're like, "This is it. This is
25: no,
2: the
25: but they don't. No, no, no, no, no. It's only been that I think one time in the last 25 years.
5: I think the this is it guys
2: I'm going back 32 years ago to 1994.
25: Right, okay, so we can't hold on to 30. Also too, that trade Isaiah Bo made a good point during the commercial break. Isaiah Stewart and LeBron tried to fight each other. I don't think Isaiah Stewart is going to the Lakers unless that means Bo is LeBron coming back or is he gone?
26: No, I think he's coming back.
25: That's crazy.
26: There's not been any real smoke on him leaving. Like everything
25: because
26: has
25: I
26: been
25: think, you know
26: like
25: what I
26: him
25: think?
26: Coming back.
2: Because he has nowhere else to go.
25: I think Austin's gone.
26: No.
2: No.
25: Someone's going to offer him more money, then guys.
2: They've already offered him the max he can make
25: Lakers,
2: with another team.
25: The Lakers can't offer him the most.
26: Yes, they can. They have his bird rights.
2: No. They can offer him a max deal of like $250 million.
26: The Lakers can offer him
2: more money. The most they can get from anybody else is $179.
25: Not to bring LeBron back, though.
26: Okay. Then you keep Austin and LeBron. They can keep everybody if they really want to.
2: What did Luka just say? Give me a center. Yeah.
25: Well, let me tell you this. It's about them. Let's not act like it's not. You're right. They can do anything. We've seen the Heatles all take 10, 20 million less to come together there. That's not going to happen this time. If I'm Austin Reeves, this is my one shot to cash in on the work I've been putting in and set myself up for the rest of my life and my
2: children.
25: Are
2: you going to pay Austin Reaves $50 million a year?
26: Well, somebody they kind of will. Have to. They don't have a choice not to.
25: Right. Somebody will.
2: Well, they do have a choice. They could say bye-bye.
26: But you don't gain any cap space by letting him
25: LeBron is not going to be the third highest paid person on this team, guys.
26: Right, well, then he can go.
25: Guys, but his ego is not going to let that happen.
26: It makes no sense for the Lakers to just let Reaves walk.
2: First, I want to acknowledge, Bo, a happy Father's Day to you, boy. And how many kids do you plan on having total? What is
26: I'm done.
2: You're done.
26: No mas.
2: No mas. That's it.
25: Is a boy or girl coming?
26: Girl.
25: You're not going to try for the boy?
26: Hell no.
2: Man.
25: Why? You need a little ball.
2: I had two boys, and everyone said, if you go, you're going to get another boy. Nope, I said, no. And we got the girl.
26: No.
25: Bo, you're a great girl dad, man, but let me tell you something. I think you'd be a kick-ass boy dad,
26: hopefully
25: man.
26: Reincarnation's real, because... it's not happening.
2: Just keep making those babies, man. Just not keep happening. Making babies.
26: Steve, are you going to help pay for it, Steve?
25: Man, you don't know what the business
2: by the way,
25: got coming
2: the bills
25: for you.
2: Never
25: there
2: end.
25: Could be a big jump in our business money-wise in a few. You don't know, man.
2: Okay. So, yeah, when you can make them, make them. That's what I say. When you can make them, make them.
25: See Bo walking around with a little son looking just like a breeze shaker. Mm-hmm. Look, could you real talk, Bo, look, with a long-sleeve shirt on and a pair of shorts.
2: It'd be Big
25: just
2: Bo,
25: like his
2: Little
25: dad.
2: Bo. Big Bo, Little
25: with a,
2: Bo.
25: With,
2: Big
25: a pair
2: Bo
25: of dunk, with a pair of dunks on.
2: Okay.
25: With an Aaron Donald jersey.
2: Okay, I want a prediction from you with this leaderboard right now. Wyndham Clark with a one-shot lead over Sam Burns. Keith Mitchell is another shot back. Scheffler's within four right now. When the day is said and done, who will sit atop and be hoisting the trophy of the U.S. Open?
25: I've missed both of the first major. So, okay. You know what? Burns is...
2: He almost won last year.
25: I know.
2: When he fell apart.
25: All right. Hurry up, Vernon. Hurry up. All right, give me. I'll be your front runner. Give me Clark.
2: He's hanging in with Wyndham Clark.
25: Yeah, he'll hang on. Give me Clark. He'll hang on, and he'll win his second U.S.
2: Okay, I'm trying not to jinx my friend who has his entire life savings on Wyndham Clark and can win big. So I will purposely take Sam Burns.
25: His life savings was $500.
2: Because every time I make a pick, that is definitely
25: Happy
2: a loser.
25: Father's Day. God bless
2: Happy
25: everybody.
2: Happy Father's Day. Aaron and Monty will take over. Keep it right here. This is Fox Sports Radio. We are.
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11: I'm Dan Chessman with your Walla Walla Valley weather update. Sunny and clear this afternoon, along with calm wind. Expect a high near 88. For tonight, clear skies will remain, and the low will be around 55. And tomorrow, it will be sunny and warm with a high near 93. fire season, listen live and stay connected with the latest breaking news updates with the Elkhorn mobile app. And starting Monday, get more from Fox Sports Radio beginning at 7 p.m. on KTEL.
12: I'm Bill Hemmer, and these are the most impactful moments in American history. 1798. The ink was still drying on the Constitution. America was still in its infancy. And the subject of freedom was already at the center of debate. It was a period of tension. Abroad, Britain and France were constantly in conflict. America was caught in the middle, and the newly formed political parties were polarized by foreign alliances. President John Adams and his fellow Federalists in Congress believed that the new nation must be built on centrality and loyalty, and aimed to curb political dissent through the Alien and Sedition Acts. Journalists were prosecuted and critics were silenced. Though for the public, the legislation was seen as an assault on the First Amendment and remained unpopular. 3 years later, the legislation was not renewed, proving that freedom always prevails over fear. For more, go to foxnewspodcast.com. I'm Bill Hemmer, Fox News.
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16: In the World Cup, it is still scoreless between Belgium and Iran in the 95th minute in this Group G matchup. Earlier, Spain dominated Saudi Arabia 4-0. At 18 years old, Lamine Yamal was the second youngest player to score a goal for Spain and the eighth youngest to score in the World Cup. At 6 p.m. Eastern Time, Group H matchup between Uruguay and Cabo Verde will take place. And news out of the world of tennis, as Serena Williams will return to Wimbledon and compete in the 2026 ladies single as a wild card. It'll be her first time competing in Wimbledon since 2022. In baseball, the Brewers scored 8 runs in the second as they took down the Braves 9-4 to snap a 3-game losing streak. Yordan Alvarez hit his 25th home run of the season as the Astros edged the Guardians 2-1. And Wyndham Clark has a 2-stroke lead through 10 holes at the U.S. Open. I'm Brianna Muro.
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16: Oh, what's up, everybody? That's right. Thanks for hanging out on this Sunday, on this Father's Day, with Aaron Torres and myself. I am Monsi Bolaños. We're going to hang out for the next 3 hours because Dan Beyer, Carrie Rhodes are off today celebrating the holiday. But we're going to keep all the same fun stuff and then some. Don't worry. We're going to talk to Adam Kaplan. Easy as 1, 2, 3, 4. We're going to test Aaron's knowledge here. I made it, I think, fairly easy for you.
20: Okay.
16: Fairly. I don't know. But we'll figure it out. And also, we have a
1: there's something about Mary coming up.
7: I created this game.
1: You did.
7: I was so excited to tell you about it. We talked on Friday about what we're going to talk about for the next 3 hours. And then after that, I went home and I know that, what is the game called? Carry On or Off. And I said, you know, it's hard to do Carry On or Off without Carrie.
1: Without Carrie.
7: And so first we were going to do Mary On or Off. And I said, no. So there's something about Mary.
1: There's something about Mary.
7: And then boom, new segment. We're going to change the face of radio as we know it. I don't know exactly when we'll do that, but we'll do it before the end of the show.
1: We're going to do it before the end of the show, but there is something so satisfying when you think of a catchy
7: 100%.
1: Segment. I understand. Like, when you brought it up, I was like, this is fabulous. Great job, Aaron.
7: And I will say, too, really quickly, I'm going to cut you off already. It's probably going to happen a lot. It's what I tend to do. The other part is we both work with the GOAT of catchy radio games.
1: We really do.
7: Like, Dan Byers is like, oh, I came up with this 10 minutes ago.
1: Uh-huh.
7: And it's the best game that's ever been created. And so when I thought of it, I was like, okay, Dan's been in this shit for how many years and he didn't come up with this? Okay, Dan.
1: Okay, Dan.
7: I see you, Dan. You're slacking on Father's Day, Dan. But
1: Father's Day, Dan.
7: Yes, but also happy Father's
1: but
7: Day.
1: But happy Father's Day. Happy Father's Day to my dad. Bye, I love you. To my brother, JC. Happy Father's Day. Happy Father's Day to Bo. Bo Benson, our producer here. Bo, thank you for being here today. We appreciate and love you. Happy Father's Day. We have Chris Perfett on the ones and twos to kick us off. Mary Mack will be in. Hey, Chris.
5: I'm not exactly a father, but I'm the next best thing.
1: Yes, that's why I didn't say Mary. I didn't say Happy Father's Day to you.
5: Look, I'm just going to wait for an Uncle's Day at some
1: point. There you go. I don't think it's
5: going to
1: exist. I don't think it's going to
5: exist. Well, we'll start one.
7: You're a cat father.
1: Why not? Why not? And then my girl's here, Brianna Muro, on the update.
5: Happy Father's Day, Brianna.
1: Happy Father's Day, Bree, to you. And everybody celebrating, I know. And happy Father's Day to you, Aaron, because your life revolves around another being.
7: Yes.
1: Whether the being is a human or not, that's separate. But you're still a father in every sense of the word. And happy Father's Day to everybody who maybe is a father in some way. I know it's not valued the way Mother's Day is. It really isn't. And it sucks.
7: My father-in-law complains about that constantly.
1: Yes, it's true, though. It's true. We all worry about going to brunch on Mother's Day. You could go to brunch right now. There's no line. You could go right now. You could probably get in.
7: He complains about it, and then he leaves at 6 a.m. to go to the casino. And then we're like, well, this is why we don't celebrate you, because you leave before any of us are up on a Sunday. So.
1: Well, it sounds like you need to get up and take him to the casino.
7: I also work. Well, I've actually asked him to go on more than one occasion, and he's kind of like lightly ignored me. And then also I work until 11 p.m. hosting here on Fox Sports Radio on Saturdays, which does not make that easy. So,
1: listen, I believe in you. I think you can get off late,
7: I could definitely get up
1: early, go have a cocktail.
7: As I just insinuated, I'm not really invited. I've tried to invite myself on more than one occasion. He's like, yeah, let's talk. We'll figure out a day that makes sense. I'm like, how about like this Saturday? He's like, yeah, we'll talk about it. I'm like, all right, buddy.
1: All right.
7: I don't know what you got going on at that casino. I don't really want to know. But
1: maybe he doesn't want you to ruin his luck, his vibe.
7: That is a real thing.
1: That is a real thing, especially at a casino.
7: I believe in that at casinos.
1: Yeah.
7: The worst person is like the, I never win. It's like, yeah, you never win with that freaking attitude.
1: Yeah, get out of here.
7: But that's not me at a casino.
1: No,
7: so I don't know.
1: Neither of us.
7: I think he might have another family or something like that. But no, I'm kidding. But we do tease him about that. So
1: Is he into the World Cup?
7: We went to Hawaii for a week and he did not leave the room because he was watching games four straight, all day, every day. I think there was literally at least one day that he did not actually physically leave the room. But he had a blast.
1: The way that the World Cup has really come in and taken over has surprised me a little bit.
7: Sure.
1: Right? I also felt like there wasn't necessarily a lot of hype leading up to it for it to feel how it feels now. Everybody has jumped on the bandwagon, me included. I'm literally wearing a FIFA 2026 World Cup shirt. That I didn't own prior to
7: Target?
1: This, by the way. Yeah, Target, you know it. Target is where you get any shirt with anything in topical. You know what I'm saying?
7: Oh, I know. I'm watching social media, and it's a bunch of Europeans talking about how much they love Target. So, I'm very aware of Target.
1: I love Target, too. It's great. Target talks to me. Anyway, I have jumped on the bandwagon.
7: Sure.
1: I think a lot of us have.
7: Absolutely.
1: It's quite insane to see it to this degree, if I'm being honest with you, with us Americans who don't necessarily care about football. Football, the way other countries do. We're the weird ones. Wouldn't you say, we Americans are the weird ones when it comes to soccer.
7: Well, I just don't think we like stuff. We're Americans. We don't like stuff that we're not good at.
1: Sure.
7: So we don't like cricket. We don't follow, other sports that don't come to my head right now. But we like being the best. I actually was telling Dan Beyer, our friend, the other day, I had a rant. I don't know when. I don't think it was last World Cup, but maybe it was. It could have been one of these Copa tournaments in the summertime. I said, I am so annoyed by Team USA soccer fans that are always just like, oh, you know, the coach isn't good enough, blah, blah, blah. And I'm
1: pessimistic.
7: Like, no, not even pessimistic, like overly optimistic. I was like,
1: oh, overly optimistic.
7: It's okay for us as Americans to admit that we're not good at something and that other countries are better than us. But I bring it up to say that has been my stance, and I am with you. I have been very pleasantly surprised. I said this on my show last night. I don't think I've been more wrong on a topic. I said on my Saturday show 3 weeks ago, I said, like, there's no buzz for this World Cup. And it's been amazing to me. And I was telling Jason last night, like, being away for the week, you could see it continue to build. And then, you know how it is on vacation. You meet people at the pool and it's like, oh, I'm from Houston. We're going to this game on Saturday. We got to fly back early for that game. Or, oh, I'm from Argentina. And so it has been amazing to me. It's been really cool. I will tell you transparently, I was looking for tickets for the game today that just finished Iran-Belgium. Was at SoFi Stadium. I was going to bring my father-in-law. They tripled in a week in price. And I just think that shows the amount of interest that is starting to really build for this event. And like I said, I haven't been more wrong on anything in a long time. I'm blown away by how interested people are in this.
1: You're wrong that I felt like there was no hype around here. Yeah. There's games being hosted just 20, 25
7: yes,
1: miles away.
7: 100%.
1: And there was no hype for it. Then all of a sudden the World Cup starts, and the U.S. men's team starts winning and looking better than they have in the past. There's no denying that.
7: How important do you think that is? Like, to the
1: huge
7: American interest.
1: What did you just say 5 minutes ago? We're not good at things. We don't like things we're not good at.
7: Very
1: and
7: true.
1: All of a sudden, we're good? All of a sudden, we're winning? For the first time since 1930, the U.S. men's soccer team has won their first two group matches? Like, 1930. They have not been good. And that's why I said pessimistic, because I feel like a lot of fans who do follow U.S. men's soccer, it's been so bad that there has been nothing good to look forward to.
7: For sure.
1: Only the women's side. That's where we lean into, because the women's have been winners for how many years? Here, the women's, whatever. Them winning is absolutely a driving force as to why the tickets that you were looking at increased. A big part. You don't need to go watch Team USA. Now you just want to go be there.
7: Well, that's the part that I think is actually very interesting. Is, you know, I've heard our buddy Colin Cowherd, Fox Sports Radio, say this a bunch, but, like, I feel like we've become an events culture where, like, regular season NBA, regular season college basketball, Tuesday Major League Baseball, like, yeah, it's whatever, but White House, you know, UFC at the White House, Jake Paul fighting Mike Tyson, you know, I can't think of whatever, and it's just like, and this just feels like one of those things where, to your point, I think what's driving ticket sales is people seeing other people and being like, and I was telling my wife this morning, is like, this really is like a once in a lifetime opportunity, right? Is that whether it's my father-in-law, whether it's a father and son driving around today, like, we don't know when the World Cup will ever be back in the U.S. And so all of a sudden it's like, yeah, it's a lot of money, but, and there aren't too many things that you can say are truly once in a lifetime. This may be it. And like I said, just in my peer group, even outside of even on vacation, just logging onto social media and seeing people that aren't soccer fans or are soccer fans, but maybe have Brazilian backgrounds that are at the Iran-Belgium game or at the this game or at the that game that they have no affiliation with. It's been really cool to watch and watch the growth and excitement build over the course of this tournament.
1: It's contagious.
7: 100%.
1: It's been contagious.
7: 100%.
1: And like you said, other people being so into it, you start getting FOMO. Like,
7: oh, yeah.
1: Like, what?
7: 100%.
1: Why didn't I buy these tickets 3 weeks ago, a month ago? That's what you're thinking.
7: 100%.
1: And now it gets contagious, and we've all sort of jumped on this bandwagon that is the World Cup, that is soccer, that is tuning into other games that are not Team USA. I jumped on a bandwagon not long ago either.
7: I saw it. Yeah, we'll talk about that.
1: But do you think that bandwagon I jumped on, in case none of you know, I jumped on the Knicks bandwagon pretty quickly after they were
7: that
1: so
7: was you
1: fun
7: with Taylor
1: watch.
7: Swift courtside
1: you,
7: wasn't
1: exactly.
7: it
1: exactly
7: I knew
1: that
7: there was
1: 100%.
7: A familiar face. I was like, who is she? Looks so familiar.
1: Oh, I would have died. Taylor, I love you. Anyway, do you think, because this is something I was like, the way that I jumped on that Knicks bandwagon so quickly because of how fun it was to be a Knicks fan, to be rooting for a team that hadn't won in so long, to be rooting for a team that had fun players that seemed to just really adjust their play, because let's be real, when we saw them play that first round against the Atlanta Hawks, that was not the team that ended up winning that championship, right? Has the World Cup taken away from the Knicks?
6: I think it's taken away from everything in sports.
1: From everything.
6: I mean, not that you and Martin on Saturday or me and Jason Martin on Saturday would do like heavy U.S. Open breakdowns. How much U.S. Open have you heard talked about? And just not even on our airwaves, just your flipping channels, you know, an update. You know, I know Brie will give us an update, but it's like it's just so far down the totem pole. College World Series, yeah. You know, I'm not saying it's the biggest event, but it feels bigger most years. Haven't heard anybody talk about it. And I think the World Cup's overtaken everything, but I think nothing more than one of the great NBA championship runs we've ever seen.
1: It's crazy to me how quickly we flipped that page for the Knicks, because of what, like, it was a dominant win. We were all so into it, and I didn't expect us to hear, you turn on the radio, like you said, and what is everyone starting a show with? The World Cup. A month ago, I would have been like, no, we're still going to be starting all the shows with the Knicks.
6: Especially if we didn't know that the Knicks had won. Like, if I was like, on May 11th or whatever it was, when the Hawks were up 2-1 on the Knicks, I was like, I'm going to tell you a little story. Knicks are going to go on an... not only are they going to win their first championship in 53 years, they're going to sweep the Cavs. New York's going to be going crazy. You're going to get Wemby in the finals, fresh off of beating OKC. They didn't beat some weird team. They beat OKC in 7 in OKC. The Knicks are going to somehow win the championship. And within 24 hours, everyone will be just locked into Uruguay, Cape Verde on a Sunday instead of the New York Knicks.
1: No, people would have looked at you like you were crazy.
6: Yes.
1: They'd be like, Aaron, are you crazy? First of all, the Knicks aren't even going to get out of the series.
6: Yes.
1: That would have been the first thing. 100%. Second of all, Wemby's really going to beat OKC? I don't see that happening. And that's the whole thing. I feel like if the Thunder would have won, if the Knicks would have maybe, no, it's because the Knicks were so fun to watch. But if the Thunder would have won, turning the page for the World Cup would not have surprised me because of the way just we feel about the Thunder. The Thunder are there and they won, but there's so much controversy with the team and how they play and how they win and all of the stuff, right? With the Knicks, it wasn't like that. And yet we still turn the page that quickly for something that here we weren't even hyped for it, what, 3 weeks ago? The way it quickly just made us forget about the Knicks is so shocking and at the same time pretty impressive that the World Cup is doing this.
6: I know we live in a society where we pivot very quickly to the next thing, but I will admit how quickly it felt like the Knicks just, you know, to use the New York term, like just fell off the back page. Like
1: in a
6: it was
1: New
6: just,
1: York minute?
6: Yeah, in a New York minute. Oh my God, we're full of New York puns right now. But no, it was like they won the championship. It was amazing. They had the podium. And then what was the parade? Like Tuesday, like there was no real talk. And nope. Then it was like, oh, here's the parade. Tyler Kolek's getting handcuffed. Okay, that's really funny. Back to the World Cup. Like, boom, just like that.
1: Yes.
6: Nothing else.
1: Lack of Patrick Ewing's jersey was a topic of conversation, you know. But yeah. You're right. Once that ended, we all just moved on.
6: Yes.
1: But I, again.
6: How many days of content will we have had to get out of the Knicks if there was no
1: World
6: Cup?
1: We would be starting with the Knicks right now. But what we'd be dissecting. Jalen Brunson.
6: Okay, Jalen Brunson versus Isaiah Thomas in 88. Whose finals do you want more? Be like, oh, God.
1: That would be
6: I know.
1: What we would still be doing because the World Cup is not every year. And I feel like, again, the Knicks' dominant way of winning was so fun.
6: Okay, another hypothetical. We have a World Cup this summer, but it's in Russia and all the games are overnight. And, like, I think it being in the U.S. too, for us as, you know, largely U.S. consumers, I know we have international listeners, but I think that's part of it too.
1: Sure.
6: Is like, oh, the games are on at a very convenient time. Like I said, basically from the time we wake up to the time we go to bed, there's either a game or a game about to start. And I do think it being in our backyard, seeing the scenes in Seattle and SoFi Stadium and Kansas City and, you know, Guadalajara and wherever. I know Guadalajara is not in the U.S., but you get the point. Yeah. It's like the term like perfect storm gets overused a lot. But I do think to your point earlier, it's a perfect storm of the U.S. is good. It's on our home soil. The vibes are just good. Like the international travelers are having a good time. Every time you go on to social media, it's
7: you know, some dude from Scotland trying Target for the first time and is like blown away. Oh my God, we get free refills at this restaurant. This country's amazing. So it has been, it feels like a perfect storm of everything. But we got 5 more weeks, so we'll see if this whole thing continues.
1: I was going to say, do you believe that everything has just kind of aligned itself?
7: Yeah, 100%.
1: Right? It seems that way. And I agree. It being here is 100% a driving force. And it may be being over across several locations.
7: No doubt.
1: Because the hype is happening everywhere, not just here. And you can watch every game. It's full, Aaron. You know, it doesn't matter where they're playing.
7: So I literally, as I said a couple times, was looking at tickets for the game that just finished, Iran-Belgium at SoFi Stadium, okay? And when tickets tripled, this was maybe not today, but probably 4 or 5 days ago when the prices really started jacking up, I'm like, are people actually buying tickets at this price, or are people just refusing to sell tickets at a cheaper price?
1: That's a great question.
7: Well, you watch the game today. There was not a seat to be had at SoFi Stadium. And it's all these stadiums.
1: You know, I have a friend who's at the game today. She is with her family, 3 kids, husband, wife, and they went to the game today, and they're going next week. And I didn't ask
7: what?
1: Them when she bought the tickets, but I did say, I was like, oh, you put that on a credit card, didn't you?
7: Yes.
1: But I didn't ask for specifics. I'm actually going to ask her when she bought them and how much they were, just because of, did you wait? Did you get FOMO? Because their kids play soccer.
7: Sure.
1: So when did you pull the trigger? Did you do it because your kids play soccer and you didn't care? And also, would you have sold them for a profit? Or were you like, I'm wondering what you, because like, imagine you bought tickets, but someone's like, I'll pay you triple for what you paid for.
7: Yes.
1: Would you think about it?
7: Yeah.
1: Yeah, right?
7: 100%.
1: If you spent $2,000 and someone's like, I'll give you $6,000. Yeah. Oh, now we're talking. Let's chat.
7: That literally almost happened. I'm telling you, the day, I think it was the day the World Cup started, because Mexico, the first game, I believe, was an afternoon game. And I looked at tickets, and I'll just tell you what it was. I don't really care. It was about $330 per ticket. So you're looking at taxes and fees, $700-$800. And I was like, maybe I wait a day.
1: Yeah.
7: It was, you know, up to $380, $390 by the next day. Then I went away, and by last night, it was well over $900 as a get-in price today here at SoFi Stadium.
1: To wrap this up, I got FOMO for the Olympic tickets. Right, and I ended up buying them without,
7: already in LA.
1: Yes, because I did the raffle and I got selected.
7: I gotta get moving.
1: But they gave me like 4 days to buy. On day 4, I had it. I was like, yeah, I'm not gonna buy anything. And then something came over me, and I was like,
7: gotta do it.
1: Montserrat, get it together. It's the Olympics. You're never gonna have this opportunity. So I put it on a credit card. But one of the things I purchased without just like, I was like, I'm just gonna buy it. I don't know. I bought volleyball because I love volleyball. Bought beach volleyball. I bought a gold medal men's indoor volleyball.
7: Whoa.
1: And then I bought a semifinal soccer match that's gonna happen at the Rose Bowl. I don't even know who's gonna be in it.
7: Sure.
1: But I just bought it just because I was like, someone will go in my family.
7: That's what I was gonna say. That'll be easy to sell if you
1: want to. If I don't want to. But now with this momentum,
7: sure.
1: Now I wanna go. You know what I'm saying? Like I didn't even buy that for me, Aaron.
7: I didn't even know the Olympic tickets were on sale because I wanna do a bunch of Olympics. Stuff.
1: You should. Yeah. You got to. We'll talk about it. We'll talk about it off air. I'll have you sign up because they're going to do a second raffle. They're going to do a second round of it. Yeah, I got an email, so I'll let you know all about it. But on the other side of this, how long can you stay on a bandwagon? That's what we're going to dive into next. Aaron Torres and I am Monty Bolaños. Don't go anywhere. This is Fox Sports Sunday.
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18: High-level talks in Switzerland. I'm Kathleen Maloney, Fox News. That's where U.S. and Iranian negotiators are meeting today.
22: The vice president, along with the special envoy, Steve Witkoff, and the president's son-in-law, Jared Kushner, met with Pakistani Prime Minister Shahbaz Sharif. Pakistan has been acting as a mediator between the U.S. and Iran. So as they continue to shepherd the two sides, U.S. and Iranian officials look to find common ground that ultimately could end hostilities, keep open the Strait of Hormuz, and dismantle the regime's nuclear ambitions. As for his part, the vice president is eager to make headway.
24: We've seen great progress over the last just couple of days in ensuring that the ceasefire holds in Lebanon.
22: Meantime, the president is warning Iran that no matter what happens in the negotiations, the only country that'll potentially collect tolls in the Strait of Hormuz will be the U.S.
18: Fox's Kevin Cork with that update. Early voting is underway in New York City in the high-stakes Democratic congressional primary. Fox's Brian Yenis with details.
25: New York Mayor Zora Mamdani and Senator Bernie Sanders are backing two Democratic socialists and one former Democratic socialist in three New York congressional House races ahead of Tuesday's primary. All three of these candidates are focused heavily on campaigning on Israel. In fact, these three candidates are attacking their progressive opponents for not being anti-Israel enough. All three accuse Israel of genocide and want to block U.S. military aid to the Jewish state. These Mamdani-backed candidates are also accusing their progressive opponents of accepting campaign money from AIPAC, the most influential pro-Israel lobbying group in the U.S. This week, Mamdani even called AIPAC, quote, monsters turning Americans against one another.
18: Mayor Mamdani voted early this weekend. 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

0: like running down the street. He posted a video of it, and it like it. Let me tell you, he did not hit the right pitch. But
1: he doesn't have the range of the.
0: Oh no no no no! Who does though? Who does?
1: Jason Smith, not apparently.
0: No, but he was also so excited, and it was after they won and like whatnot, and he posted the video, and I was like, I never needed to hear that again because Jason, you were screeching out of excitement with Alicia Keys' song.
1: I will tell you, I don't know if they played it after Game 5 when they won the title, but I was like, you know, you don't realize it at the time, but it was like, did this song just come out because like New York needed a new anthem after Sinatra, New York, New York? Because I'm like, I'm always a New York guy. That's like old school. It's classy. Like you're eating in
0: it
1: some.
0: It hits different vibes.
1: It does.
0: You know?
1: It's a good song, though.
0: It is a great song.
2: Do you guys notice on the Jay-Z verse, he talks about Knicks and Nets?
0: Yes.
2: I think he did that around the time he became like the minority owner for the Nets and took him to Brooklyn. Yeah.
0: Right. Correct.
2: Just trying to fit
1: them in.
2: That is
1: true. I think this song did actually come out directly concurrently with when he became a partial owner of the Nets, as you said.
0: Absolutely. It's been around for a minute, is the point. But it's come back to life.
1: I was going to say, by the way, has anything hit less hard than the Brooklyn Nets? Like, remember when they moved to Brooklyn? Because I was living on the East Coast at the time, and it was like, oh, it's going to be, they were in Jersey. But now that they're in Brooklyn, it's like,
0: no, should have never left. Should have never left. Cares, yeah. I actually have seen a game at the Barclays Center.
1: Oh, have you? It's a great
0: Barclay
1: arena.
0: It is. It is. Is it Barclay?
1: Barclays.
2: Barclays.
0: Like, but is it pronounced Barclays Center?
1: No,
0: Barclays. No? Barclays. Okay. That's what I thought, but somebody corrected me, and I was like, I don't know if that's right. Anyway, I did see a game there. I saw the Nets play. Who did they play? I don't remember who they played, but Kevin Durant was on the team, and it was just like, cool. I get to see Kevin Durant. You know what I mean? Like, fun.
1: You know what's crazy? I went to a New Jersey Nets game in New Jersey many years ago, and it was either Kevin Durant's rookie year or not sophomore year, but second year he was playing with the Oklahoma City Thunder.
0: Oh, fun.
1: So, yeah. I was going to say, you're a real OG if you've been to a Nets game in the Meadowlands.
0: 100%.
1: It was as bad as everything that you've ever heard.
0: Really?
1: It's just so a building in the middle.
0: You understood why they moved?
1: I didn't think that they would automatically like vibe with the city just because. Because I remember, like, because to Chris's point, Jay-Z was involved in the ownership. Mm-hmm. They've got this new building, blah, blah, blah, blah, blah. It's going to be incredible. And it just never really took off. So, do I understand? It's why any of these teams move. It's why the Raiders left Oakland. It's because, right, in theory, there's a pot of gold at the end of the rainbow. But again, it's like,
0: not always greener on the other side.
1: Yeah, if you're a Knicks fan, or if you're a New Yorker, you're a Knicks fan, you know? So, and as weird as it sounds, like, the Nets did actually have a fan base in Jersey.
0: They did.
1: I don't, you know what it's almost equivalent to? Is when the Chargers moved to L.A. and people were like, oh, they'll just follow them up the coast. And it's like, no, actually, people in San Diego hate the Chargers.
0: They really do.
1: Because of how they left. And it's very similar to with the Nets going from Jersey to Brooklyn.
0: I feel like a lot of the Brooklyn Nets fans jumped on the Knicks bandwagon because why not? How do you not?
1: Whoa, what a pivot.
0: How do you not, right?
1: Oh, my goodness. Yeah, how do you not? Okay.
0: How do you not?
1: Oh, so you're trying to justify just rolling out with Jalen Brunson jerseys left and right. Every time I went on social media while I was away, it was a new Jalen Brunson tee.
0: No. I'm not wearing it as a Clippers fan. That is everyone. I'm a Clippers fan. I won't wear a jersey of another team. I'm a Dodgers fan. I won't wear a jersey of another team.
1: Before we get into this, can I share a quick side story? I'm so rude. I don't do my show with a radio partner in studio, so we just have these long monologues back and forth. So my dad's Puerto Rican.
0: Yes.
1: So and so my show, Fox Sports Radio, is on 11 to 2 a.m. Eastern time. So right around midnight Eastern, I texted him last night. He doesn't like sports, knows nothing about sports. The Knicks bandwagon is so big. I'm just going to read you his text.
0: Oh, I love this.
1: You'll love this. Wait. I gotta tell you what he said because it's so funny. It was so unexpected. Let's see here. We got to get him really quick. By the way, he did not pick up my call for Father's Day. Let's see here.
0: He said,
1: love you too, dude. You must be happy with the New York Knicks winning the championship. You know that guard, Jose Alvarado, number 5 point guard, helped win the championship? He's a Brooklyn native who also represents Puerto Rico in international play. He's like the Bad Bunny of basketball for me. I lived in Brooklyn, too, in the Park Slope section. So he said, apparently, this is his Bad Bunny. I had no idea.
0: That's how much the Knicks
1: reached. Bandwagon. Yes.
0: That's how much they reached.
1: Yes.
0: Right? No team was doing that. Like, not even the Spurs were doing that.
1: Not knowing.
0: Nobody was doing what the Knicks did. So the bandwagon, it was easy to jump on it. And

0: jumped on it. At what point do I have to jump off of it? Like, do I have to jump off of it now since we're no longer talking about it, but we're talking about the World Cup and the other bandwagon that we've all jumped on? Like, do I have to jump off of it now? Because I feel like I would have had a much easier gradual jump off if it wasn't for the World Cup. But now we're not even talking about the Knicks, so it's like, can I still be on the bandwagon?
1: How many more times can you wear the Jalen Brunson
0: t-shirt?
1: I'm
0: never going to stop wearing it.
1: Okay.
0: That's for sure. Am I going to wear it when they're playing the Clippers? No.
1: So that's my stance, is I think as long as this Knicks core stays together, you can be on the bandwagon as long as you don't root against them against the Clippers. Root for them against the Clippers.
0: Of course, never, never. Clippers are, you know, my ride or die. Of course, I'm probably going to die with them because they're never going to win. But like with the Knicks, I feel like my bandwagon, like I have to get off really soon. And it's because of this feeling of what we just talked about where we turn the page so quickly. Like, I feel like I have no right to stay on it.
1: Sure. No, I think you can, because the core will largely come back. There's going to be new pieces. You know, I will say I don't think it'll ever feel quite the same as this year.
0: No.
1: And not just because they won the championship, because like you
0: Everything.
1: Said, it was such a likable group of guys. And so, you know, eventually someone's going to have a contract holdout or, you know, someone's going to demand more money.
0: Already, James Dolan, I don't know if we can dip into the second apron. Shut up.
2: Do you like the Knicks or do you like Jalen Brunson?
0: All of it. But Jalen Brunson.
1: I think it's more of a Knicks thing.
0: I like Jalen Brunson because I like all my short kings, Bryce Young.
2: Because there's not, yeah, the NBA is super player dominated league.
0: You're not wrong about that.
2: You like guys on every single team.
0: You're
2: right.
0: I love Jimmy Butler. I have him on a t-shirt. You know what I'm saying? You're right.
2: Well, that one can go into storage.
0: Do not be hating on Jimmy right now, okay?
2: Does he even play anymore?
0: He's hurt. Shut up. Don't be hating on Jimmy. But Bo is right that it is with the NBA, I feel like it is such. It's player dominated now. It's not necessarily team driven.
1: Yes.
0: Like kids have, they just like players. They
1: sure.
0: follow the players, right? I like Jalen Brunson, but I do like the Knicks and the whole aura that was the Knicks this year.
1: I think it only works because of Jalen Brunson in the context of the Knicks.
0: Sure.
1: Like it would never happen. But like if Jalen Brunson got traded
0: Oof.
1: To the Charlotte Hornets for LaMelo Ball
0: Am
1: tomorrow,
0: I following
1: you would
0: Brunson?
1: Neither be a Jalen
0: no?
1: Brunson. You wouldn't be like, oh, Brunson and Knipple, the new Shaq and Kobe, let's go. Like that would not happen.
0: That
1: it would just be
0: happen.
1: Over.
0: Yeah.
1: No, I think it's the context. And that's why I said you're allowed to continue down this path as long as the core stays together.
0: Okay.
1: And as long as you don't root against them against the Knicks.
0: Beautiful.
1: Against the Clippers.
0: Against the Clippers, totally. Okay, I like that. What about the soccer bandwagon? Like, all of us are kind of into this World Cup. Do you think it's going to continue after the
1: No.
0: World Cup? Are we going to go watch an MLS game?
1: We're going to have, like, a Fox Sports Radio, like, section.
0: Yeah. I'm just saying, like, No. I want to go see LAFC now.
1: So my stance on this is absolutely not. One,
0: what?
1: We've been saying this since 94. But two, let me ask you this. Did you watch the U.S. gold medal hockey game?
0: Yes.
1: How many NHL games have you been to since then?
0: Oh.
1: Exactly.
0: But I have been. I have
1: oh,
0: been.
1: You have?
0: Yes.
1: Ever or since then?
0: No, since then.
1: Okay.
0: I have. But, you know, the boyfriend likes hockey.
1: Oh, that's
0: So we
1: different.
0: Make an
1: yeah.
0: We go once, twice a year. Like, you know what I'm saying?
1: Sure.
0: We'll go. Like, we were actually trying to go see the Vegas Golden Knights just to see them play.
1: It's an awesome place to look.
0: Yeah. So I hear what you're saying. But I don't know. I feel like maybe, I really do think that, as we were just saying, kind of everything has aligned so well with the World Cup here and the U.S. that I have a hard time believing that once the World Cup is over that we're all just going to turn it off. I feel like the interest is going to expand beyond the World Cup. Not that it's going to change the way we look at soccer here in the U.S., but I do think that the interest will keep going. I'm telling you, I'm gonna drag Bree to an LAFC game or an Angel City game. And we're going to have Isaac Lohenkron give us the play-by-play.
1: Okay.
0: She doesn't even know it, but I'm going to drag her.
2: I think the problem with that is that, like, if you get into soccer coming out of the World Cup, a lot of people in the U.S. don't have the ability to go watch some of these guys play.
1: Okay, here's my counter.
0: Like the stars of the World Cup.
2: Yeah, like Balogun
0: sure.
2: plays for Monaco.
0: Sure.
2: Like, nobody in the U.S. is going to be like, let me get on a plane, go fly over there, watch him play.
1: Here's my counter.
0: Bree wants to go to Morocco.
1: Bree, you just want to go to Monaco.
0: Monaco. Oh, that's
1: Morocco. Different.
0: Monaco,
1: yeah, yeah.
0: yes.
1: Okay, so World Cup ends July 19th. Hall of Fame game is August 6th. That's less than 2 weeks. We're just going to completely pivot to football. Your short king, Bryce Young, will be running through that tunnel. You'll be like, was Uruguay in the World Cup? I forget.
0: We forget.
1: Cape Verde, was that a thing? I don't remember.
3: I think there's two things at play. Number one, like, the U.S. is more sports fanatical than the rest of the world. And yet, and I think we don't understand that sometimes, and I think we get these questions a lot about, well, if you watch the World Cup, you should definitely try to get, will you get into MLS? Will you get into watching Premier League in the morning? But I think more people than we think around the world are just following the international teams for soccer as well. Like them, like, the World Cup is an event in which most people, I'm not saying the English, because they have a very unhealthy, a very big obsession with soccer, but most Germans I know are not actually care about the Bundesliga. They'll have their, like, super big fans, but they'll care about Team Germany.
0: No, I'm not getting up for the Premier League. That's not what I'm talking about.
3: Especially
0: no,
3: not here
0: no,
3: on the Pacific Coast.
0: No, I'm not doing any of that. I'm just saying that, like, I think the interest in soccer, Dan Beyer and I were here about 2 weeks ago, and he, like, looked up quickly, like, the average MLS attendance, and it's not bad. Like, it's over 30,000 people per game are going to an MLS soccer game. Yeah. There's baseball teams who wish they had that.
1: Of course.
0: So it's like the there is interest, I think that there's a chance it's actually going to continue, not change the way we look at it, but that the interest might actually bleed a little longer.
1: The one thing I will say, if we're good in this World Cup, it will make me more interested when Team USA plays again.
0: Sure, whatever it is, whether it's the CONCACAF or whatever other tournament.
1: I won't be getting a Vancouver Whitecaps jersey anytime soon or anything like that.
0: I'm going to get you one.
1: Oh, okay.
0: Be sure to subscribe to the Fox Sports Radio YouTube channel. Just search Fox Sports Radio on YouTube, and you'll see our best videos from all of our shows. And don't stop there. Hit that thumbs up icon. Comment away. Let us know whose takes you like, even whose takes you don't like. Just search Fox Sports Radio on YouTube and subscribe. Let's check what's going on at the news desk with my girl, Brianna Muro. Bree. How many soccer games are we going to go to now?
4: Can I go to Bundesliga? Where are we going? Where's
2: Germany? What's that called?
4: Yes, Germany.
2: God bless you.
4: Thank you. Okay, I've been in love with the Germany goalkeeper since 2010.
0: Okay.
4: And so just to kind of wrap up that point, I never watched him play his actual, like, career, like, soccer games. But I will watch the World Cup in Germany for the past 16 years, and I've loved the same guy.
0: For him.
4: Yes, for him. But I can't keep
1: That's
4: track
1: called
4: of...
1: stalking. That's a little different, but continue. No, I'm
4: but
1: sorry.
4: No, I've been loyal. You know, I've been semi-loyal. But I'm just saying, I just can't keep... And the reason why, I think it's just because all the leagues, they're all separated. And, like, I don't know, Chris, you can kind of, like, back me up a little bit, right? Like, the Premier League and Tottenham, and it's hard to keep track. So
0: there's a lot going on.
4: That's
0: just why.
4: Which
0: is why I'm just saying MLS.
4: Yes.
3: Okay, it requires a lot more brain. It requires a lot more memory.
4: Yeah, and I don't have that.
3: Than any other sport.
4: So just, I don't have that.
0: You would like this guy.
1: The other thing that's confusing about international soccer is even, like, the same team plays in different tournaments. It's like, oh, this is the Champions League. This is the this league. And it's just, now they're playing a friendly in New Jersey against, like.
4: I don't have that brain power.
3: We also
4: to
3: have
4: keep
3: the cups in the middle of everything, like the FA Cup, the League Cup. Yeah.
4: I can't keep up with that. All right, well, speaking of soccer, in the Group G matchup that was happening here in L.A., it was a scoreless draw between Belgium and Iran. Belgium remains winless at the World Cup. At 6 p.m. Eastern time, Uruguay will take on Cape Verde. Group H had two draws last week, so no team can be eliminated. Earlier, Spain dominated Saudi Arabia 4-0. Lamine Yamal, at 18 years old, was the second youngest player to score a goal for Spain. News out of the world of tennis says Serena Williams will return to Wimbledon and compete in the 2026 ladies single as a wild card. It'll be her first time competing since 2022. In baseball, wins for the Marlins, Rays, and Nationals. And right now at the U.S. Open, Wyndham Clark has a one-stroke lead through 13 holes. One stroke. He came in at six.
0: Oh my gosh.
4: Yes, he has blown it completely, but I think he'll still win. But Sam Burns is right behind him at 3-under through 16 holes. So just keep an eye on that.
1: Good thing for Wyndham Clark. World Cup is going on. Nobody
0: cares. But people were paying attention because of he had never done what he has done in the first three rounds.
1: Yeah.
0: Like shooting an under 70, I think, the first 3 days. Like, that was
4: crazy.
0: It's crazy. And one shot
4: lead. Nobody has blown anything lower than six. So we'll see. So we'll see. Back to you guys.
0: Wyndham Clark, get it together. I can't. I'm worried now.
1: Yeah, Jason Martin, who's a big golf fan, said last night, he said, I think he's going to win by multiple strokes. Okay. So, like, I just kind of checked it off to I'm not enough of a golf guy to know, but like the U.S. Open courses are crazy hard. And so like to make up a big lead like that would be really hard, but apparently not that hard because he's down to a one stroke.
0: Woof. Well, we'll keep you guys updated on all that and everything else happening. Don't worry. On the other side of this, what is grinding Bo's gears? We're going to find out. So don't go anywhere. He is Aaron Torres. I am Monty Bolaños. And this is Fox Sports Sunday.
5: 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The U.S. Open is going down. This isn't just golf. 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
5: 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Your U.S. Open coverage is right here on Fox Sports Radio.
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5: This is the show that has two pros and a cup of Joe.
0: Who is Joe?
5: LeVar Arrington, Brady Quinn, and Jonas Knox.
1: I wondered when the next shoe was going to drop or the next comment was going to come out when it came Ron Slavin, who was Brendan Sorsby's lawyer, who basically spoke yesterday on The Fan in Dallas and sort of explained the situation, or at least his side of things.
11: I guess his biggest fault might be he's too giving. When I say that, you know, is involved with some of his friends and the predatory world of gambling, where you turn 18 and, you know, deposit $5, you get a free 100, and every single show on TV and every single radio show, everything is sponsored by a gambling site.
1: By the way, I misspoke. That was a Sorsby's agent. I said lawyer for some reason, so my mistake, but didn't mean to misrepresent him there.
12: We're the problems. That's right, guys. It's all us.
1: Well, by the way,
12: we're the issue here, guys. There's no accountability from old Ronnie. No accountability for what the 18-year-old, you know, kid, a guy who can go serve for our glorious country. You know, you can make that decision, but you can't make a decision on that whole $5 bet. Okay, Ron, we get it.
13: That gives you 100 on the turnaround.
12: It's our fault, Ron.
13: Yeah. Well, he was misrepresenting.
1: He sounded like a lawyer. I'll tell you what, he sounded like a lawyer.
13: Like a politician.
1: Yeah, I don't. So
12: you know what he sounded like? He sounded like a guy that maybe knew what was going on.
13: Of course,
12: he
13: did.
12: Sounded like a guy that he knew that maybe Brendan Sorsby had a problem. That he maybe had an inkling of it. So before he points the finger at everyone else, you know, why is there any accountability? Why is this the world we live in?
5: To get the rest of LeVar Arrington, Brady Quinn, and Jonas Knox podcast by searching Two Pros and a Cup of Joe. 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
14: 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Nick's throwing a parade as we speak. But to dampen it a little, the owner, James Dolan, is not for bringing the band back together next year. 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
1: Joe Burrow, very, very confident going into this upcoming season.
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0: Happy Sunday. Happy Father's Day. Thanks for hanging out with Aaron Torres and myself, Monty Bolaños, as Dan Byer and Carrie Rhodes are off, but they will be back. All right. Let's let Bo get whatever he needs off his chest.
1: You know what really grinds my gears?
2: Just knock it off.
3: You don't know what you're talking about, do you?
4: You gotta be kidding me.
5: All right, so maybe the resident Knicks fan in the building can help me out with this one. I don't really get it. Why in the world was Patrick Ewing celebrating like he had won a ring? Why was any former Knick that was not a member of this roster that actually won a championship celebrating like they had won a ring? I admit, I don't know. I'm fully probably wrong. James Worthy was not out there dancing in the streets when the Lakers won a ring in 2020. You did not see any former Lakers do it.
0: Nobody was on the streets celebrating in 2020.
5: Well, people were on the streets, but nothing official. I don't get it. It's very weird to me that all these former Knicks that didn't win anything are out there celebrating like they did.
6: Okay, so I have a pivot off of that. I didn't have a problem with John Starks, Patrick Ewing. They made multiple NBA finals, kept running into Michael Jordan, whatever. I was personally offended that Carmelo Anthony got to ride on the float for the championship
5: parade. Yeah, see, that's what I'm talking about.
6: I'm like, dude, not only did he do nothing, they built a young core, and he forced them to trade everything to bring him to the Knicks. He actively sabotaged that organization for like 5 or 6 years. That ground my gears.
5: Like, anyway. Amari Stoudemire was getting interviewed. Like, I saw Amon Shumpert out there getting interviewed. Like, you guys didn't actually win a ring here. You know that, right? Like, you're all going to get one because apparently everybody that's even been inside the Garden at some point is going to get a ring. Jason Smith might get a ring. If any fan should get one, it should be Jason Smith, to be honest with you.
0: It really should
7: be. Or Monty, one of the two.
5: Yeah, well.
0: No, I don't need one. I'm good.
7: The people that have been there.
0: I'm from the outside. I'm
7: there forever.
5: Kind of the same thing. There are certain people in our industry, I won't name them, but if you watch A Little Mermaid, you can kind of guess who I'm talking about. They were really upset that Joe Davis was emceeing the Dodgers victory parade. And they said that there was no chance that Mike Breen would ever do that should the Knicks win a championship. Who was emceeing the Knicks parade?
0: Mike Breen.
6: I saw him on a float next to Carmelo. I can tell you that much.
5: Why? And why, do people think that whoever calls the game has an impact on the outcome of the game? Is that really something that people believe?
6: I think people think there is bias
0: in how they call.
6: Yeah, if you think that Mike Breen is biased
5: you're
6: towards
5: dumb.
6: The Knicks, you're
5: the same
6: idiot.
5: Way you're an idiot if you think Joe Davis is biased towards the Dodgers.
0: Right.
5: Like, it's insane. So this person, I'm glad they got their attention. Good luck with your future endeavors. last thing grinding my gears this week. Per ESPN Milwaukee, Giannis Antetokounmpo doesn't want to leave the wonderful city of Milwaukee. He just wants to leave the Bucks.
6: That was a great line.
8: First person ever to have that sentiment, by the way.
5: I don't know if Giannis knows this, but you can't separate the two.
0: Right. They go hand in hand.
5: The Miami Heat are not going to trade for you and then be like, all right, peace, guys. We're moving to Milwaukee. We're the Milwaukee Heat now. Like, the Celtics aren't going to move from Boston. Giannis's addiction to not being perceived as the bad guy is so annoying. And it's the reason why we're here today where we still don't know where he's going to play next year. Like, the fact that people are still like, I don't even know if Giannis gets traded. Like, this could extend in the summer. I hope not. If it does, just tune me out. Don't talk to me about Giannis anymore.
0: You just said something, the bad guy. You think he's a bad guy?
5: I think he doesn't want to be perceived as the bad guy.
0: Right, yes. But he can be. Right, what he's doing. Yeah. And he was one of the first players that, when he came out with Kalshi, mm-hmm. as him supporting
5: Kalshi. Great look for him, by the way.
0: I was like, oh my goodness, Giannis, you can't support this. You can't promote this. There is, you're right, a little bit of a bad guy, but no one
5: that's
0: used
5: just
0: him
5: as
0: like
5: bad
0: that.
5: As like that's just as bad as Brendan Sorsby. It's insane to me that nobody has like made that connection yet.
6: You know what's crazy? I saw on the commercial, it was like, Giannis does not actually use this product. I'm like,
5: you sure about that?
6: Dude, well, it also devalues the endorsement.
0: Right.
6: Yeah. Like, every endorsement is like, I love this product. Chalk. Use promo code CNR. You know, it's like, if you don't endorse, that's why you endorse a product. So,
5: yeah.
6: I'm with you on Giannis, by the way. Dude, just rip off the bandage. You don't want to
5: get it
6: be
5: over
6: there
5: with. That's what grinds my gears this week.
0: I hear you, Bo. I hear you. That is what producer Bo Benson wanted to let off his chest, and I really like this whole Giannis Antetokounmpo maybe being a villain and we don't see it yet. Maybe we need to dive into that. The other side of this, we're going to dive back into the World Cup because a once-in-a-lifetime opportunity with a big decision, what do you do? What do you do? We'll dive into that. He's Aaron Torres. I'm Monte Bolaño.
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13: I'm Dan Chessman with your Walla Walla Valley weather update. Sunny and clear this afternoon, along with calm wind. Expect a high near 88. For tonight, clear skies will remain, and the low will be around 55. And tomorrow, it will be sunny and warm with a high near 93. 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
0: In the World Cup, the Group G matchup in LA, it was a scoreless draw between Belgium and Iran. Belgium remains winless at the World Cup. Just getting underway on FS1, a Group H matchup between Uruguay and Cape Verde. A little bit earlier today, Spain dominated Saudi Arabia 4-0. Spain had not scored since the group stage at the 2022 World Cup, which adds up to 294 minutes. News out of the world of tennis, Serena Williams will return to Wimbledon and compete in the 2026 ladies single as a wild card. It'll be her first time competing in Wimbledon since 2022. In baseball, the Marlins swept the Giants 2-1. Yordan Alvarez hit his 25th home run of the season as the Astros edged the Guardians 2-1. Right now, the Dodgers are losing to the Orioles 6-1, bottom of the fifth. And at the final round of the U.S. Open, Wyndham Clark has a one-stroke lead at 6-under par. I'm Brianna Miro.
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0: Oh, what's up, everybody? Thanks for hanging out with us on this Sunday, on this Father's Day. Hope you're having a great one. I am Monsi Bolaños. He is Aaron Torres, and we are in for Dan Beyer and Harry Rhodes, who are off today. Happy Father's Day to you, Mr. Beyer. But they'll be back. Don't you worry. We're here filling the seats in just for the next 2 hours. And,
6: what did I say in hour one? I said there's always a World Cup game starting nonstop. Yeah. There's another one already.
0: About to start, yeah.
6: We came on, a game wasn't even over. Iran-Belgium, as Bree just told us. We already got another one, Cape Verde and Uruguay.
0: Uruguay.
6: Uruguay.
0: Uruguay.
6: Uruguay.
0: Uruguay, however. Uruguay.
6: Uruguay.
0: Uruguay. Yeah, and it's funny because we talked about this in the first hour of how, like, how the hype is. Everybody, even... I have a friend that's staying with me right now, Natalie, because she's an actress and she booked a show and she had to move out here on the fly, has nowhere to stay.
6: But
0: and
6: you say so she was so broke from buying World Cup tickets.
0: No. She barely knows who LeBron James is, type of thing. You know what I'm saying? She's an actress. She don't care. But she's been staying with us, and one of these days she comes downstairs and she's like, "Oh, soccer." And she just plopped down next to me with her coffee and just started watching soccer. Everyone's doing it.
6: No doubt.
0: It's the cool thing to do. Even
6: it is.
0: For her.
6: Now, is it still like, how do I say this? Like, is it too cool? Like, is it becoming like trendy with people? Like I don't know how to describe it. Where like
0: trendy's a good word. I like that word.
6: But is it like so trendy where it's skewed too far the other way where now it's like annoying? I don't think we're there yet.
0: No, not at all. You saw who was it? No, it wasn't Curaçao. What?
6: They got their first point in World Cup
0: they
6: history.
0: They did, but there were people in Inglewood. It was like a country.
6: Bosnia-Herzegovina.
0: Bosnia-Herzegovina. I saw blue, and I couldn't. I was like, was it Curaçao?
6: Yes.
0: No. Bosnia-Herzegovina. I don't think that we have gone too far because it's not just us Americans all of a sudden into Team USA. It's everybody is into it.
6: That's
0: and we
6: fair.
0: Don't want to be left out. We're getting FOMO. You have FOMO.
6: I have FOMO. No, but you're right. And I do think the blend of other cultures, people coming from other countries has led to this really cool event. You know who I am over, though, really quickly?
0: Who are you over?
6: Do you know who, like, German Freddy is? The guy on Twitter?
0: No. So I know who that is?
6: Well, I mean, how could you not?
0: German Freddy?
6: Yeah. So he came over... And, like, he's been here since before the World Cup.
0: Okay.
6: And It started out, Argentina played an exhibition game at Jordan-Hare Stadium, which is where Auburn football plays. And he was like, this is the craziest stadium ever, War Eagle. And then he just started documenting his, like, organically started documenting, oh, it's my first time at Bucky's. This is my first time at Walmart, whatever.
1: Waffle House.
6: Yes. And it was really cool. And then what ended up happening is, like, all these brands kind of realized, like, oh, if we just send him free stuff, he'll post about it. And he's, like, the biggest trending topic. And so the story was, I believe it would have been Thursday night or maybe it was Friday night. He had to go. Germany played yesterday and he had to go to Canada. And his flight got canceled to Canada. An American reached out and I believe sent him, American Airlines, sent him a private jet to get him to Toronto. And I'm like, listen, I'm really happy he's enjoying our country. But American, maybe you could solve like the 10,000 customer service issues of the people who are actually paying as opposed to just this one. Like, it doesn't make me feel better about American that you helped this guy. And I'm not blaming him.
1: No, no.
6: But I'm like, can you maybe just help the people that are stuck in the Duluth, Minnesota airport get to where they need to go rather than worrying about looking cool on social media? So anyway.
1: You are not wrong. You are not wrong on that take. I will say, I thought I saw that American Airlines on one of their flights to, I think, Seattle, they put on every single seat a jersey and like a gift package the World Cup, which I thought was really awesome. Yes. It was a flight to Seattle. But you're right. In this situation, it's like, congratulations to you, dude. But knowing all of the problems with flying right now.
6: That's what I mean.
1: And that's the story we want to hear. Not that you sent a jet for one guy who is, again, not his fault. Like, yeah. Hey, good for you. At least hopefully you made it to watch Germany since your flight was.
6: It's also gone from him having like the ultimate, like, everyday American experience to having an experience that no Americans have.
1: No. Like, you having your flight canceled, that's American.
6: Yeah, that's what I mean. Oh, you going to Bucky's for the first time is American.
1: Yeah.
6: You getting a private jet sent for you because you missed your flight, now you're just another influencer. But
1: correct.
6: Anyway.
1: And you're so right about that. But with this World Cup, you found this story, and I find this story fascinating. As we're here discussing not just the World Cup, we've even talked about the Olympics and this like once in a lifetime opportunity as fans to be able to watch this in person. Now, the other side is a once in a lifetime opportunity for these players, right? For these countries that are some playing for the very first time with the expansion of the field and maybe never to play again, because 4 years is a long time. Four years is a long time. So there is a player on the Belgium team, Jeremy Doku. I hope I'm not butchering that last name. Who apparently is getting criticized a little bit because Jeremy's wife is pregnant and she is set to maybe give birth the second week of July, which the World Cup would still be in a full form, especially heading into the quarterfinal stages during that time. And he has come out openly, Aaron, and said, I would like to be there for the birth of my first child. I plan to basically leave to do that. And some criticism has come.
6: A lot of criticism.
1: One of the stories I read, he was being criticized by a woman.
6: That was the one that blew me away.
1: That said, what, you're useless.
6: You can't cut the umbilical cord was her direct quote.
1: Yeah, you're useless. You're not going to do anything there. And that criticism, I agree, was a little bit shocking to hear from a woman. But I'm not going to lie to you. If it was me and I had a husband and I was pregnant, Aaron, I would say to him, I better not see your ass here. I better see your ass on TV playing.
6: But it's not. Well, I will say as a wife, it's different than
1: of course.
6: As a reporter.
1: 100%.
6: My whole thing, I don't think this is like, I feel like this was like an American topic like 6 years ago that we've kind of moved past. Like, by the way, I know it's not the World Cup, but Shohei Ohtani just missed a game days ago for the birth of his second child. I feel like this was like a thing like 5 years ago in the U.S. It was like, oh, he wants to he's, you know, the Vikings need him. You can't not have him. And then it didn't become a thing. And so I'm surprised that it's now a thing again overseas. But yeah, I'll just read you some of the quotes.
1: Please.
6: So this is from, on the broadcast, Belgium played on Sunday today as you're listening. Belgium international star, this was during the broadcast, jokingly suggested Doku would be a spare wheel at his child's birth, the only thing you can tell your wife is, you're doing great, keep going. His youth coach criticized it. First of all, if I'm in the World Cup and my youth coach is talking smack, I'd be like, bro, the only reason you're relevant is because of me.
1: Yeah.
6: So shut your damn mouth. That's one. His youth coach, Peter, whatever, no offense, I'm not trying to pronounce right, Belgian just, names yeah. here. He said, the youth coach said, it might sound a bit harsh, but if you're there, it's because you have, if you're there, the World Cup, it's because you have chosen to play. The baby will still be there afterward. And then as you referenced, there was a female reporter. This is unbelievable.
1: Mm-hmm.
6: She's a presenter, is how you say it in France, on TV. She said, and this is obviously translated, this outrages me. When you are lucky enough to appear at a World Cup, there are hundreds of footballers who would kill to be in your place. It's a unique moment, a childhood dream come true, and you're going to walk away from that to be at the birth of your child? Okay, I'm going to do my quick take because I'm talking too much. I'm going to throw it back to you.
1: You're good. Keep going.
6: By definition, this is actually the worst take. It outrages me when you are lucky enough to appear in the World Cup. By definition, every person has a job that somebody else would want. There is some whatever the worst job is that you can imagine, there's someone unemployed with a stack of bills that would kill for your job. So as an example, we have a pretty cool job, national radio host. I'm sure when you tell people, wow, you host national radio, that's so cool, tell me about it, blah, blah. If you were pregnant, whatever, you do what you want to do. If my wife was pregnant, you're hosting solo. I'm just saying that. And my whole point is like, who are you to tell him what should or should not be important in his life? And here's the other thing, and this is going to sound kind of offensive. There's three games in the World Cup, minimum.
1: Mm-hmm.
6: He played in the last one. He'll play in the next one. Guess what? Christian Pulisic missed a game too. Nobody's like, why wasn't he out there with one calf? It's like,
1: on one calf.
6: That's just the stupidest thing that I've ever heard. And one, I'm just not in the business of telling people, but it's like, okay, if you're a 100 meter sprinter in the Olympics and there's literally one day to run the event, I hate to say it, and maybe I'm not, maybe I don't have enough patriotism. That still feels different. Like if your event is one day, you either do it or you miss out for the next 4 years. That's different than there's three games you already played in one. You're going to play in the next one. And oh, by the way, isn't it supposed to be a team? There's no I in team. There's no Doku in team. They should be able to win without him. But anyway, I ranted long enough.
1: Okay. I agree with you that it's none of our business on what he decides. It's none of our business. Aaron, let me present a thing for you. What if Fox Sports Radio wants to send you to the NCAA championship game for you to do a live show from the NCAA championship basketball game?
6: Sure.
1: UConn's in it.
6: Sure. That happens often. So this is a very realistic
1: right.
6: hypothetical, yeah.
1: And then all of a sudden your wife goes into labor.
6: Okay, so this is very applicable because, first of all, we're very fortunate because we have a great boss named Scott Shapiro who
1: right.
6: supports us.
1: Who could this could really be something yeah. you're
6: and
1: presented
6: I,
1: with.
6: And I would, if it was the birth of my first child,
1: yes.
6: I would give the caveat of I would be honored to represent Fox Sports Radio. But if my wife goes into labor, and maybe it would be like, I'll fly myself back.
1: Yeah.
6: But like, I can't do it. And if you don't want me there, you want to send somebody else or whatever. Like, I will give you a great example. Scott Shapiro, our boss, incredible guy, texts me on Tuesday or Wednesday. Hey, do you want to do this show with Monsi? I said, absolutely. I was trying to get tickets for the World Cup. I know I've told the story 37 times. The game at SoFi Stadium. And you know what our boss, Scott Shapiro, said? He said, do you want to wait a day or two
1: to make the decision?
6: And I said, no, tickets are out of my price range. And he was so great about understanding that there is a world outside of sports. And so now I think you bring up a fair point. If they got on a plane, nobody knew his wife was pregnant, and he goes to the coach's office on, I don't even know if the coach has an office, but he goes to the coach's office on Saturday at 6 p.m., yeah, I'm not available. I'm on the next flight out. Good luck tomorrow. That's different. Now, considering this story's been brewing for 2 or 3 days, it doesn't feel like that happened. So maybe we need a little bit more context. But I don't To your point, I think communication is key.
1: Of course.
6: I think if the team knew coming into the World Cup his wife could go into labor and it had at least been discussed, I do think to some degree, and that's fair, if nobody knew until yesterday that he might not be playing today because his wife was going to labor, that's completely different.
1: I would have to assume that this conversation he yes. had with this team, right? Maybe the world is finding out, like the reporters are yes. finding out, the media is finding out. And the situation I presented you is almost not even a fair comparison because this is every year.
6: Sure.
1: This is not every year. This is every 4 years.
6: But there's
1: years.
6: Three games, though.
1: There's three games, but if you want to leave, it's the thing. It's like, we don't know when she's going to go into labor. Anything can change, right? The day goes up and down. You think this is going to happen, but you don't really know. And it could happen on a day where they have a quarterfinals match. Right now, they're not out of it. It looks like they're second in their group stage right now. So they could be eliminated. It doesn't even matter. But right now, they're not eliminated. Belgium.
6: Can I jump in? I think we're missing a lot of context.
1: But I don't think I need context.
6: Well, here's my question. No, I do think it matters, right? What if it was the day of the championship game? It was 2 days before the championship game, and she went into labor 2 weeks early.
1: Mm-hmm.
6: That is a lot different right. than the group stage, and we already talked about this before we left.
1: Sure.
6: So that you know, I think it's all hypothetical.
1: Totally. That does. You're right in that, in the sense that context matters. That is correct. I was just saying, like, everything that's happened, the conversations, like, I don't care about that. It's just, do you leave this opportunity, a once in a lifetime opportunity that is the World Cup, to see the birth of your first child, which could also be the only time you get to see it. You don't know if you're going to have another child. Like,
6: yes.
1: It's the first one. I find this fascinating because I feel like this is a very gray area. I don't know what the right answer is.
6: It's unfortunate that Adam Kaplan is coming, not because I don't love Adam Kaplan, but because this would be a good time to open up the phone lines and get other people's perspectives, because I am very much, if you are a family man, I just think, I'm sorry. There's three group stage matches. I'm just sorry. Like, that is, to me, a huge variable. Like I said, this isn't...
1: But this doesn't seem to affect the group stage. It seems like it would affect the quarterfinals if they get that far.
6: I thought he missed today's game.
1: No. He hasn't missed... No. It's the second week of July that she's set to give birth. And so that would be around the quarterfinals.
6: I did the typical guy thing where I just skimmed the article and sent it and was like, yeah, let's talk about this.
1: No!
6: I thought this was for today's game.
1: No. But he's already said he would leave. Like, yes. He's already said that. And so that's what it is. It's like quarterfinals, and if you have a game, you're going to – that's – yeah. So it's not until the second week of July. And, like, that can change, right? Like, she could be late. She could be early.
6: Yeah.
1: You really don't know. You're kind of flying by the seat of your pants here. Is that the right expression?
6: No, that is the right expression. Okay. It does change a little bit, though.
1: It does change.
6: Because now it's not you're playing in the World Cup. Now it's if you're still in the tournament, you have a chance to win the World Cup.
1: Correct.
6: Yes, that is very different.
1: Than what you thought.
6: So shout out to Frances, what's-her-face, that was so mad. Do you believe this is a, quote, outrage? Like Frances from Frances Piron, a presenter in France, said. And she said, this outrages me. I didn't even read this part. She said, quote, I'm sorry, the father serves no purpose. Wow.
1: That's what I said, useless.
6: Happy Father's Day,
1: happy
6: Jeremy.
1: Happy Father's Day.
6: He is an extra. He just holds your hands and takes a photo. You're going to take a 10-hour flight, exhaust yourself, go through the ringer emotionally. Lady. I got so many takes on her that would get me canceled. And I will say, there is one variable that we have not discussed at all. That needs to be discussed, that only Jeremy Doku and one other person can answer. Does his wife want him there?
1: How does his wife feel?
6: Yes.
1: Right. Because I don't have kids, I'm not married, but if I was and my significant other was in some sort of World Cup, something like this, I would be like, you stay. Like, I do think I would feel that way. I am curious to know what our producer, Bo Benson, who is a father, who currently is expecting another. On this Father's Day, Bo, how, if you had some sort of opportunity, rare opportunity, whatever it may be, and your wife is in labor, what would you do?
5: I would be there.
1: You would be there.
5: Yeah.
1: Does it matter that it's the first child or versus the second child?
5: I feel like people kind of, unless you've been through the process, you don't understand what it's like. But, like, it's not just like... you know, a couple hours and then, oh, there's a baby here.
1: True.
5: Like, there are actual things that happen. There could be complications. Uh-oh. And there could be any number of things that happen. So, like, I'm sorry, the World Cup is, at the end of the day, a game. Your first child is your first child.
1: Mm-hmm, mm-hmm.
6: We have a plot twist.
1: What's the plot twist?
6: I just Googled our friend France Pirion.
1: Uh-huh.
6: And the first thing that pops up is she has issued an apology.
1: She has. She said that she was. I read that. She issued an apology because people were so up in arms with her choice of words.
6: Yes. I think, and the other variable that we have not also talked about, and Bo, you could speak to this better than anyone currently on this panel. It's not just, oh, you're holding your hand. There are a lot of medical things that could go wrong.
1: Mm-hmm.
6: Now, nobody's going to hand you a scalpel and say, fix this. But, like, God forbid my wife was going through something like that, and I'm just with the lads having a beer.
1: But that's not what this is, right? With the lads having a beer. That's
6: but
1: not...
6: you're with the lads sitting in a hotel room, and
1: fair.
6: Now there's a life-altering situation for her or the baby. Like, I don't know, but I don't even want to, like, put that in your head, but I'm just saying, like, the health of your wife in that situation is the number one issue,
5: yeah.
6: right?
5: Mm-hmm. And it's also, like, after the baby's born, like, you're still, like, responsible for stuff. Like,
1: there's a new
5: wife,
1: human.
5: Yeah, your wife could have needed surgery, and then...
6: That's what I mean.
5: Like, yeah, you have no idea. It's silly to me that this is ever a conversation with sports.
6: Like I said, I feel like this was a thing, like, 8 years ago in the U.S. that we all kind of just agreed, like, oh... It's actually not our place to decide, like, what a professional athlete should be doing when their significant other goes into labor. So I feel like Europe's like eight years behind us on this, because I just feel like it's just a, it's not that it's a non-story. I don't know if you were just stoking the flames for me to, like, get me more fired up. But, like, I actually didn't think this was going to be this good of a conversation, because I kind of don't think there's really another side to it other than he and his wife should decide, and it should be up to them. But,
1: and that's the ultimate.
6: Yeah.
1: Yes. But I do find this as a very gray area. Like, I don't know what the, I'm telling you, I think if I was, I would be like, no, you go play. You go stay. Finish this out. You signed up for it. It's a once in a lifetime opportunity. I'll be okay. You know what I mean?
6: Sure.
1: I feel like that's how I would handle it, but I'm not in that situation. So maybe I wouldn't. But I find it very fascinating. I wasn't just pretending.
6: No. Sometimes people in our business will do that. Of just,
1: correct.
6: I worked with a guy named Arnie Spanier who literally has made his entire career of just taking, you could be like, oh, the sky's really blue today. Is it really? By the way, Cape Verde has scored.
1: They sure have.
6: Interesting.
1: Up on Uruguay, 1-0 in the 28th minute of this Group H match. We have got soccer. We've got golf. We've got the College World Series Championship. And we've also got Adam Kaplan on the other side to talk a little NFL, because, Aaron, NFL is still king. It's always king.
6: Nope.
1: Nobody cares.
6: Nobody cares.
1: But we're going to dive into that next with Adam Kaplan. Don't go anywhere. He is Aaron Torres. I am Monty Bolaños, and you are listening to Fox Sports Sunday.
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11: The U.S. and Iran negotiating. I'm Deborah Valentine, Fox News. Negotiations continuing today between officials from Iran and the United States and Switzerland as the 60-day memorandum of understanding between the two countries is in effect. We get more from Fox's Kevin Cork reporting from the White House.
12: They continue to hold talks over the regime's nuclear program or lack thereof, while Special Envoy Steve Witkoff and the president's son-in-law, Jared Kushner, partner with the vice president and Pakistan's prime minister, all in an effort to convince the regime to change for their own good. Meantime, back here at home, some lawmakers continue to express skepticism about the long-term prospects for peace because of the regime's past behavior and the fact that they rarely, if ever, actually honored the deals they signed.
11: One of those lawmakers is Senator Lindsey Graham of South Carolina, the Republican warning of what would happen if negotiations between the U.S. and Iran fall through.
13: If this diplomatic effort fails, President Trump is going to take the Strait of Hormuz. Yep. We're going to run it. We're going to try to get Saudi Arabia to join the Abraham Accords to end the Arab-Israeli conflict in 2026. And if Iran continues to attack Israel and Lebanon, the new policy will be we'll hit Iran.
11: Graham on CBS's Face the Nation. Arguably, the greatest women's tennis player of all time is officially out of retirement.
27: The announcement coming on social media that Serena Williams will be in the ladies' singles field at Wimbledon as a wild card. The first singles event for the 23-time Grand Slam winner since she retired following the 2022 U.S. Open. The now 44-year-old started her comeback in June when she played in a professional doubles tournament, and she was already expected to play doubles at Wimbledon with her sister Venus, which kicked off speculation that she was also eyeing a return to singles.
11: That's Fox's Greg Thompson. Williams has the second most Grand Slam singles

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0: What's up, everybody? Happy Sunday. Happy Father's Day. I am Monsi Bolaños. He is Aaron Torres. We are filling in for Dan Beyer and Carrie Rhodes. Thanks for hanging out with us. This song, I'm going to go back. Mary Mack on the ones and twos. This song reminds me of the movie, takes me to Dance With Me with Michelle Williams and Cheyenne.
1: I don't know what that is.
0: No? I'm by myself here?
2: Never
0: no?
2: Never seen it.
0: Never seen it? Bree doesn't know what I'm talking about. She's eating. She's not worried about it. Okay, great. Wonderful. Let's just talk to Adam Kaplan. Forget Dance With Me. Adam Kaplan, how's it going? Happy Father's Day to you for your pups.
3: Exactly. Good call by you.
0: Yes.
3: Good to talk to you guys. Hope you're doing well today.
0: Yes, we are. But let's get right into it. Adam Kaplan, our NFL insider. Is there a team, Adam, that is really going to enter a bid for Brandon Sorsby in that NFL supplemental draft?
3: He'll be drafted. So here's the deal with him. This is what.
0: Please explain it, because I don't get it.
3: Yeah, so with a supplemental draft, you give up whatever round you draft him in now. Like, so mm-hmm. We have the supplemental draft, assuming we're going to have it. We have to announce a date in July. Someone will draft him, and they lose that round next year. So if he's selected in the third round in this supplemental draft, that team loses a third-round pick next year. So I don't see him going the first round. This is just my feeling. This is early now. I'm subject to change my mind, but this is my early information gathering from people I trust. Look, the gambling thing is tough. I mean, it's tough. I mean, mm-hmm. Get the bets on his team. It's so many bets and a gambling addiction. So this is where every NFL team, guys, I'll bring you inside the situation. Every NFL team has a team psychologist. What they need to answer is, and generally you take all the information that's given to you, then you, if you really like them, you want to get in front of them, you're probably going to want to have the psychologist in the room when you interview them. You're going to ask the psychologist, how likely is this person to repeat his behavior? You think likely, you're probably not going to draft him. If you think that, you know, through the rehab that he's gone through your information gathering, and then when you interview him, you feel really good that you have the infrastructure to handle him, and he's committed to it, you draft him. Mm. Now, he's a top 40, top 50 talent in a normal draft, okay? Now, this year probably would have been the first-round pick without problems because this was not a good quarterback draft, which I told people back in January. It was just not seen as a good draft, and we'll see how these guys play. But that's why Ty Simpson went earlier than he should have, because if you need a quarterback, you're probably going to take one earlier than you normally would because it's a bad draft for them. That's what the Rams did. So, the Brandon Sorsby situation is fascinating because if you need a quarterback, you go and get this kid, but you have to trust him. Now, here's the other thing that someone put me on. I hadn't thought of it this way. Let's say you draft him second or first round, right? Again, most likely second or third round. Well, knowing that he's not going to play this season, most likely, how is he going to handle his idle time being on the sidelines? How is he going to handle his time away from the club, guys? I hadn't thought about that, but someone who works for the NFL team put me on that, and I'm like, wow, that's – I know when I was 21, 22 years old, you know, I had a lot of distractions, so that mm-hmm. could be a problem.

0: Well, and, you know, not to play therapist, because as you said, every team has one. He seems to very clearly have an addiction problem. That's the other thing, too. It's not, you know, it wasn't just he bet on his team.
1: That's it.
0: Tens of thousands of bets. I will pivot, and I'll ask you this, Adam. I was thinking about this. Listen, it's been an exciting offseason. A.J. Brown leaving the Eagles. Obviously, the Myles Garrett news a couple weeks ago.
1: Huge, yeah.
0: My question is, are people underselling the Seahawks? It's been a quiet off. I know that they lost a couple people right after the NFL draft, during free agency. But it's a team that won 17 games last year, lost their three games by a combined 9 points, dominated the Super Bowl. Obviously, that NFC Championship game was tough. But I just feel like, and I'm guessing Mike McDonald loves it, I just feel like everybody's so excited with the shiny new toy. And it's like, I saw that team just dominate people, especially late last year.
1: Oh, yeah, and the Super Bowl, I mean, they made Drake May look bad. I mean, talking to the Patriots, they just thought May had nothing to do with his shoulder. It was just that he was off. But I would say Seattle had something to do with it. If you really look at it, they're still bringing back a lot of starters on offense. Kenneth Walker's with the Chiefs. They drafted Jadarian Price, who they're pretty excited about, who they believe down the line will be a three-down back. This season he figures to be sharing a little bit, but over the course of his four-year rookie deal, he'll be a three-down back. If you really look at their defense, they're bringing back a lot of starters. Only a couple left in the secondary. Rick Woolen, who they actually tried to trade. It's funny how things work out. They tried to trade him last trade deadline in late October. They didn't move him. He wound up starting. And now he signed a one-year $12 million deal with the Eagles. So they're a little bit light at corner, but I agree with you, Aaron. I agree with your assessment. They're going to be good. And now, here's one more thing for you, since you brought up Seattle. Can Sam Darnold repeat this amazing success? He's been on a heater right now, and you saw last year, obviously won the Super Bowl, had a great regular season, was phenomenal until those two last games with the Vikings the season before.
2: That's the question I think we're all going to be looking forward to in the season, Adam. But let me pivot to one of the shiny new toys that Aaron just mentioned, Myles Garrett moving on to the Rams. But that story recently came out, Mary Kay Cabot of Cleveland.com, is saying that he was a leader. Like, he evolved over the years, but he wasn't a great unifier. It seemed like he always kept his distance, from my understanding of what she said. Is this shocking to you? Is this something that came out just because he left Cleveland, and does it affect the Rams at all?
1: Well, no, Mary Kay, I know she's covered the team for a couple decades. So, like, this is one of the best players in team history. A guy's going to go to the Hall of Fame. You want to know, you know, you're doing a bio on who he was for the football team. So it's interesting when Myles Garrett was drafted, Monsi. It's an interesting story. I remember talking to someone very close to him. So this person went up to me and said, "Hey, what do you know about him? What's the league think? We know he's going to go in the top 10. I think he wound up going one overall, but a little bit aloof, different. Does he bring the juice every game? Is he the energy and the passion for the game? There were questions coming out of Texas A&M. Yeah, he was the number one pick in 2017 for the Browns. There were questions about it, in terms of bringing the energy every single game. And that was the only question with him. And then he had the speeding tickets, by the way, in Cleveland.
2: Mm-hmm.
1: So talking to their coaches over the years, very accountable guy, brought the energy. One of the two or three best practices I've seen in my 27 years is when he was in Philly for two joint practices. And he was going against, whether he's lined up on Lane Johnson, the right tackle, who'll be a Hall of Famer, or their left tackle, Jordan Mailata, is pretty good. He did so well. He was laughing the entire time. They could not block him. So Kevin Stefanski pulled him out of practice and said, "You're done for the day. Like, they can't handle you. So let's take you off the field." Aaron Donald was the best practice I've ever seen several times going to Rams practices. So, this is a game changer. And Les Snead is amazing. You can never box him into anything. He's kind of like Howie Roseman, Eagles GM, super aggressive, not worried about trading away picks. And now they're the NFL's favorite. Not that they weren't, Monsi, the favorite.
2: Mm-hmm.
1: By the odds makers, they were, before the trade, they were a slight favorite. Now they're the clear favorite to win this Super Bowl coming up.
0: You mentioned the name. I was going to ask Aaron Donald, if I gave you a scale 1 to 10, how likely do you think it is you see him in a Rams regular season game next year?
1: I would. What I do is I always leave the door open. The term that I've come up with in this business is never say never, Aaron. The reason is because, though he said It's interesting. I know he's been interviewed. It didn't sound likely. And he's not going to. It's not about money. You're just trying to get another ring.
2: Mm-hmm.
1: I mean, he already has a ring. And then look, they're not. By the way, they're not at 35 years old. You have to see what kind of shape he's in. You don't know how many snaps he can handle. They don't need him to start, but it actually makes him better. I'm not ruling it out because what I do know is a guy like Aaron Donald. You give him 3-4 weeks. These guys get the itch. These guys get the itch. It's not like he's got. Some guys, you know, when they retire, they have a business venture, and there's just no way that they could walk away. Well, there's nothing that I understand that would keep him from doing this unless he – it's just simply, does he want to stay retired, or does he want to get in shape and go through a grind again? And that's the thing that what keeps these guys – it's very rare. Players normally don't come out of retirement. He retired on top, folks.
2: He did.
1: That doesn't happen a lot, to be honest with you.
2: Last one for me here. It's early. I know we're not even in the season.
1: So, Aaron, I'd say a 3, by the way.
0: Oh, okay, good.
2: Adam, do you think there is a coach already in the hot seat, like a Todd Bowles, like a Zach Taylor?
1: Oh, yeah. Look, they've won with Todd and when Tom Brady was there and Tom left. They've been good. They've won a lot in the NFC South. But, you know, last year I know they were very disappointed at how the team collapsed.
2: Mm-hmm.
1: I mean, the division winner was 8-9, the Panthers, which is kind of a joke.
2: Yeah.
1: But I know this. Jason Light, the GM, has drafted really well. They've got a lot of good young talent. But Mike Evans moves on. It's a big deal for them, who's going to be a Hall of Famer someday. You know, their offensive line was beat up physically. I expect them to bounce back. Yeah, I would expect the Bucs to be the favorite there. And then this, you know, when we talk sleeper teams, by the way, the Saints are a pretty good one.
2: Mm.
1: Saints are a pretty good one. They've gotten really young real quick. They brought in Travis Etienne at running back. Tyler Shuck's an older second-year quarterback, you know, who turns 27 this fall, but I know they're excited about him. Jordan Tyson, the first-round pick. If he can stay in one piece because he's had big, bad injury history, he could have an outstanding rookie season. I know they feel pretty good about their defense. Yeah, I mean, I'm kind of like this team to be, you know, 8-10-win team there. I think they could surprise a lot of people.
2: Oh, all right. Well, keep an eye on that, especially because Brianna Miro loves the Saints, so we'll definitely keep an eye on that. Adam, thank you so much for joining us.
1: Guys.
2: Enjoy the rest of your day. Adam Kaplan, our NFL insider. You can listen to his Inside the Birds podcast or follow him on X Twitter at KaplanNFL. Now let's head over to the news desk. Brianna Miro, what is going on at the U.S. Open and in the World Cup? But where is Wyndham Clark?
3: Wyndham Clark right now has a one-stroke lead. He's like on his last hole, or he has second to last hole. He's through 17 holes right now, only at 4 under par. Entered the day at 6 under. Sam Burns is in second place at 3 under. His day is done. He finished at 67. Tom Kim finished at 1 under par. So that is the U.S. Open.
2: All right,
3: heading
2: Wyndham.
3: Over. All right, let's. Like, we're rooting for Wyndham, aren't
2: yes,
3: we?
2: Yes, okay, we are.
3: Okay.
2: Come on.
3: I'm okay. Heading over to the World Cup, Cape Verde scored their first ever goal. They have a 1-0 lead over Uruguay. Yes, like that.
2: Uruguay.
3: In the 42nd minute in Miami. News out of the world of tennis, Serena Williams will return to Wimbledon, her first time since 2022. And in hockey, the Florida Panthers are trading for Brady Tkachuk, where he will play with his brother Matthew. The Senators will receive 2 first-round picks in the 2026 draft, as well as a future first and second round pick. In baseball right now, the Orioles are crushing the Dodgers 12-1. It is the top of the 8th inning. Pete Alonso hit a 3-run homer in the 7th. The Angels are on top of the Athletics right now, 9-7, top of the 9th in wherever they're at. Sacramento.
2: I forget that too. I'm always like, it's not Oakland. That ain't it. We were there.
3: We were there.
2: That's no longer where they play.
3: R.I.P. to them. For
2: sure. R.I.P. to them. Thanks.
3: Back to you guys.
2: Thanks, Brianna Miro. On the other side, there's something about Mary. Aaron?
1: Oh.
2: There is something about Mary, so don't go anywhere. We're going to figure that out. What exactly that is. He's Aaron Torres. I'm Monty Bolaños, and this is Fox Sports Sunday.
4: 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Hernandez plays it across. Mbappe, go!
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10: There's a wild, absolutely bananas, three-team mega deal that is being discussed. Now, this is just a rumor. We'd like to alert everyone down the line. This is just a rumor involving the Lakers, the Jazz, and the Wizards. And it's been floating around, bouncing around the echo chamber. And the deal would bring Anthony Davis back to L.A. Yeah, that guy. And the Lakers would trade some backups, Dalton Connect. And remember when he was going to be the next great shooter in the NBA? I remember that. And Jared Vanderbilt, guys that aren't very good. And then a couple of draft picks. And they would get Ace Bailey, Anthony Davis, and some low-level second-round draft picks. And Trae Young would go to Salt Lake City. Of course, you got to trade him. He's opting out, so I don't know how that's going to work. And then Lauri Markkanen would go to Washington. So I suppose this would have to happen before the draft. The question, just focus in on Anthony Davis, because that's the interesting part of this. What is your viewpoint on the possibility, even if it's only 2% of Anthony Davis returning to Lakerland? So my first thought is to quote the great Jackie Slater, what in the world? Like, what in the world are we doing? Am I missing something? Luka Doncic publicly came out a few days ago and expressed a desire to have a top-tier big man. That's his wish list for the purple and gold team. And so it sounds, if you look at the evidence here, it sounds like the boys are plotting. That's what it sounds like to me. Like, the entire thing is...
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13: My objection to soccer and the World Cup is, A, the U.S. men team, they never do anything, and it appears maybe they're going to do something this year, so that helps. The other objection I have is there's never goals scored. And so in this particular World Cup, now I will be honest with you, Izzy, betting on the World Cup certainly helps, and I've been doing that blindly. I have no information. I just look at a game, and I go with my gut, and so far I'm 4-1.
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13: 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So he netted two. 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It helps that the stars are scoring those goals. And, of course, the United States being relevant thus far certainly has piqued my interest. Yeah.
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10: Where is this Lamar Jackson contract headed in Baltimore? We're at the part of the story with Lamar Jackson. Nobody is blinking. It's a game of bark, bark, chicken. Who's going to... Nobody's budging. It's like sitting down your kids and serving broccoli. Nobody wants to eat the broccoli. Everyone is just sitting in their corner. And the Ravens, right now, they don't want to overcommit. Lamar doesn't want a discount. He doesn't want the discount double check. He wants none of that. And it would seem, reading the room, that the Ravens would like some evidence that Lamar is going to be able to stay healthy and consistently dominate the way he used to. They just don't want the promise. They want some proof. And so they're... Seems like you're taking a wait-and-see approach.
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18: Hey. Hey.
2: What's up, everybody? Happy Sunday. Happy Father's Day. Brianna Miro, did Wyndham Clark just win the U.S. Open?
19: That is confirmed.
2: That is confirmed. He didn't blow it. We would have had to talk about the biggest. It would have been worse than the Spurs. I think it would have been worse than the Spurs.
19: You think so?
2: I think so.
19: I think if it was Scottie Scheffler, that would have been way worse.
2: But no one had a lead like that.
19: No,
2: that was unreal. And to only win it by one stroke, but he did it. Congratulations to Wyndham Clark winning the U.S. Open and not being a topic of conversation for the wrong reasons. All right, let's get into it. A new segment bringing here on Sundays that Aaron Torres thought of called Something About Mary. We're all a part of this, Brie. We're going to discuss Mary Mack. We're going to get to know Mary Mack a little bit. Two truths and a lie is going to be presented to us by our very own Mary Mack, and we're going to try and figure out what the two truths and the lie are. All right, Mary Mack,
20: yo,
2: the floor is yours. What's
20: what up,
2: girl?
20: Y'all? Yeah, I get to know more about me today.
2: That's right.
20: So nosy. Anyway. All right. Here is the first one. I auditioned for America's Got Talent.
2: Okay.
20: Two, I've never been on a roller coaster.
2: Wow.
20: And three, I am self-taught in four different instruments.
2: Okay. So all of these could be true. I think the instrument one is true.
19: Is it two truths and a lie? Or
2: yeah.
19: All of them are whatever?
2: It's two truths and a lie.
19: I think the roller coaster. The America's Got Talent seems like a lie, but everything else seems like a truth. But that's just me.
2: You think America's Got Talent is a lie?
19: Yeah, but I don't think she's ever been on a roller coaster, and I'm 100% sure she is self-taught in four instruments. How many instruments are there? That's my guess.
20: So you think America's Got Talent is the lie?
0: How many instruments are there?
19: I just meant
2: a lot of instruments.
19: I meant to say that in my head, and then it came out. But yes,
20: so
19: that's
20: America's
19: my guess.
20: Got Talent is the lie. Okay.
19: That's my guess.
20: Okay.
0: So I'm going to go with America's Got Talent, too, because I know Mary Mack pretty well, and I don't feel like you'd just put yourself out there like that.
20: Okay.
0: I don't think you would want to be on TV.
20: Okay.
19: I think American Idol would be more your jam, or The Voice.
20: Okay.
0: Also, Uruguay just scored. Uruguay.
2: Uruguay!
20: Yeah!
0: 2-1. Uruguay.
20: Monty.
2: I feel like she would audition for, what is it, America's Got Talent? Is that
20: yeah.
2: what you said?
20: Yeah.
2: Or American Idol, or The Voice. I feel like you would do that.
0: Have we discussed what the talent would be? Would it be playing four different instruments?
2: Would it be? That's what I'm saying. Because she's talented in music-wise. Like, she could have auditioned. I almost chuck on my own spit because I don't know what to say. Bo, where are you leaning?
20: Yeah.
21: I agree with you. I think it's the roller coaster.
2: I think it's the roller coaster!
0: Wow, we're split 2-2.
21: I think it's the roller coaster.
2: All right.
21: Her talent would be naming all the musical instruments, by the way.
2: That would be it.
21: Yes. Naming all of them.
2: The only thing is, would we have heard that she auditioned for this? Would this have been something that would have come up that we missed? But at the same time, how do you not say, I've never written? That's crazy. You've never written a roller coaster? That's crazy.
20: Remember, I've also never been to Disneyland, so.
2: Disney doesn't even have roller coasters.
19: I don't think they have theme parks in Michigan or Texas.
2: There's fairs.
20: Michigan, Texas.
2: State fairs. She's, you know, like.
0: She wasn't raised by wolves here, people.
2: Seriously.
0: I'm going to go with America's Got Talent.
2: You're going with America's Got Talent.
0: Because you bring up a good point. How would this have never come up once in a year and a half of working with her?
20: I think two, actually.
19: It's been two years. So yeah. I'm very confident. I'm almost too confident.
2: Well, now Mary's making me, based on her commentary.
21: No, I'm going to stay strong.
2: You're going to stay strong?
19: You guys are good.
2: It's the roller coaster?
20: What do you think?
2: Okay, no, I'm going to stay with Bo. I'm going to stay strong, and I'm going to say...
0: We keep individual tallies.
2: ...that the roller coaster is the lie. Right, Bo? That's what it is.
21: Yeah, I think
2: okay,
21: so.
2: Great.
20: Okay. True. The lie is...
2: The lie is... Dun, dun, dun.
20: ...that I've never been on a roller coaster.
21: Bang.
2: That's what I thought.
21: Yeah, that...
2: What? Okay, so now you auditioned for America's Got Talent? What?
20: Yes.
2: Now you got to tell us a little bit about that.
20: I was, I think, 15. I was a freshman in high school in America's Got Talent. This is back when I lived in Michigan. They ran their auditions in Cleveland, Ohio. And I went with my ukulele, which I am
2: self-taught. Stop. Is ukulele one of the four instruments?
20: Yes.
2: What are the other four instruments? What are the other three?
20: Bass, guitar, and piano.
2: You got it?
0: Wow. I learned so much. Just one segment.
19: I knew that was the truth.
2: Just one segment, and we have more. That we'll bring this back on the other on the other final hour because she has more truths than lies prepared for us. But Bo, you and I are winning. Way to keep me grounded.
20: Proud
2: I almost
20: you
2: left you. I almost jumped the bandwagon and joined their bandwagon.
0: You know what that
2: Dang
0: is?
2: Dang it! What is that?
0: There's something about Mary.
2: There's something about Mary. NBA draft is coming up. We're gonna dive into that next. Don't go anywhere. He's Aaron Torres. I am Monty Bolaños. We are Fox
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23: It's time for your Walla Walla Valley weather update. The skies will be clear tonight with temperatures settling into the mid to low 50s. Tomorrow and looking into the rest of the week, temperature highs will start the week off in the low 90s with those temperatures climbing into the upper 90s by Wednesday and dipping back down into the low 90s around Thursday, while temperature lows keep around the mid to upper 50s through the week. Coming Monday, KTEL gives you more from Fox Sports Radio beginning at 7 p.m. You can tune in live to KTEL and catch the latest local news with the Elkhorn mobile app.
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19: At the World Cup, Uruguay has taken the lead.
6: Into the box. Oh, it's slipped in by Canobio. Two on Uruguay.
19: Fox TV on the call. It is halftime. Uruguay is leading Cape Verde 2-1 in Miami. A little bit earlier today, it was a scoreless draw between Belgium and Iran. Belgium remains winless at the World Cup. Spain dominated Saudi Arabia 4-0. Lamine Yamal was the second youngest player to score a goal for Spain and the eighth youngest player to score in the World Cup. News out of the world of tennis as Serena Williams return to Wimbledon and compete in the 2026 ladies single as a wild card. And at the U.S. Open, Wyndham Clark has won his second U.S. Open. The first one was in 2023. I'm Brianna Miro.
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2: Oh, what's up, everybody? Happy Sunday. Thanks for tuning in. Hour number three here with Aaron Torres and me, Monsi Bolaños, as we fill in for Dan Barr and Kerry Rhodes. Don't worry, they will be back, but happy Father's Day to everybody.
0: Happy Father's Day, Bo.
2: Bo, happy Father's Day. Hanging out with
21: Thank
2: us.
21: Thank you.
2: Bo, what's the best part about being a dad?
21: All of it.
2: Aww.
21: I was going to say the 8 hours where I'm not at home, but,
0: I was going to do the follow up of what is the worst part about being a dad, but I felt that that was kind of counterintuitive.
21: The worst part about, legitimately the worst part about it is having the most stubborn daughter in the world.
2: Who's so darn cute.
21: Yeah. That she gets from her mom. both parts. She's been sick this whole week.
2: Aww.
21: And my wife and I will beg her to take medicine, Tylenol, and she just refuses. She won't do it. And then one night she was just obviously miserable, and I'm just like begging her. I'm like, please, just try it. And she just looked up at me crying, and she's like, okay, I'll give it a shot. And I'm like, all right. Well, it's hard to listen to her be in pain, but then
2: sure.
21: Those moments where she finally relents and accepts. Or
0: this was like being on vacation with my in-laws for the last week. It was the exact same thing. It's my shoulder hurts. Well, you need to put ice on it. Well, you need to stretch it. Well, you need to do this. I love my in-laws. They would rather sit there in pain, and because I'm very much just type A. Like, if my back hurts, I stretch it out or I call a doctor. They would just rather sit there in pain and complain about being in pain than actually do something productive for it.
21: Yeah. At least they're older.
0: Yes.
21: Like, right. With the kid, I can't reason with a 4-year-old.
2: Right.
21: Because she's not reasonable.
0: Can't reason with a 74-year-old either.
2: I feel like I said it to you one time that I'm very much like Chloe in the sense that I can be in pain and I won't take anything. I have to be like in severe pain to take something. But I'm also not just complaining about it. I live on with my life. I stretch and whatnot.
0: That's...
2: But I don't like... I try not to... I don't know if it's like, no, I want to feel it. I want to see how bad it is.
0: Yeah. Listen.
2: Is that crazy? Maybe that's what Chloe... Chloe's like, I'm trying to see how bad it is, Dad. And if you give me medicine, I won't know.
0: So my thing is like, not to brag, but played high school football. It's like, as someone who played high school football, like I've had every injury, every broken bone, sore this, sore that. And I'm like, oh, all you have to do is put heat on that, put ice on that, stretch
2: elevate.
0: It. Yes, elevate, de-elevate. It's like there is a solution to all of this,
2: sure.
0: And they just refuse. And it was so funny. Actually, it was New Year's Eve. My father-in-law has sciatica. So his back, and he's never had any injuries. He was a good athlete when he was younger, whatever. And so literally we made him stretch. And then the next day he woke up and he's like, wow, I haven't felt this good in a while. And then literally just refused to stretch ever again after that. I'm like, these freaking people. It's unbelievable.
2: Unbelievable. Yeah. What's unbelievable is, Aaron, that we have the NBA draft is, what, 3 days away?
0: Tuesday.
2: So even less than. I don't know if my Clippers are going to get in trouble over the trees.
0: Yeah. This might be your last draft pick for a while.
2: For a while. It might be. I don't exactly know what's happening. Adam Silver is, once again, just not doing his job correctly when it comes.
0: Story of his career.
2: Story of his career. Because how are we here? We still don't have an answer. I thought there was no smoking gun with this whole Clippers situation or else we would have already heard about it. But it's taking way too long. Like, at this point. You know what I'm saying? Because... if I'm the Pacers, I'm like, do we get that pick back? Do we get the fifth one back? Like, I feel like there's a ripple effect as to when this information comes out. And the NBA draft is, again, Tuesday. With the Clippers fifth overall pick, I'm really hoping that the Clippers will be able to select Darius Acuff.
0: Okay. That answers my question.
2: That is who I'm hoping is there at number 5. Because the way that this draft is kind of being... talked about, it's the top 4 and then everyone else, right? Like the 4 are there, and are there you, because I vacation in college land, you know, college football, sure, and college basketball land. You live there, you have real estate, a lot of it.
0: Yeah,
2: you know, you're like the mayor.
0: I can be, yes.
2: Yes, you know what I'm saying? And it's great. I text you all the time whenever I have any questions, and you're awesome. How do you think the first 4 are gonna go? And do you think that one falls off? Do you think Darius Acuff may not be there at number 5 for the Clippers?
0: I do think he'll be there at number 5.
2: Okay.
0: And this was actually going to be my question for you, because the narrative is that the Clippers can't draft a small guard because they have Darius Garland. And my argument is, I like Darius Garland. He's fine. But if you believe one of those 3 smaller guards, which would be Darius Acuff, Kingston Flemings, or Mikael Brown Jr., is like that guy... then I don't think you pass on him.
2: Mm-hmm.
0: And so so it sounds like you're willing to, you know, deal with either 2 small guards or get rid of Darius Garland or whatever. Yeah.
2: The latter.
0: Yeah. I think, as an example, I think the Jazz are in a unique situation because if AJ DeBonsa goes number 1, then you already have 2 really good forwards in Jaren Jackson and Lauri Markkanen. Then it doesn't really make sense to take Cam Boozer, right? But if you're the Clippers and Darius Garland is whatever, then I think you do what you do. To answer your question, so we had this conversation on our show last night. I thought it was really interesting. I think the most interesting hypothetical to me, besides the hypothetical that AJ DeBonsa does not go number 1 to Washington, which would mean he would go to Utah and he's already beloved there, and I think it would be great for the league, it'd be great for that organization. We were talking about this, though. If you're the Memphis Grizzlies, and so picking at number 3, and let's say DeBonsa goes 1, and then let's say Cam Boozer goes 2, my question is, and I know they're different circumstances, but they're not really, coming off of the Ja Morant era,
2: the situation,
0: can you take a player, but specifically a guard, that you don't trust? And maybe they trust him, and maybe the medicals have come back fine, but to me, if I'm the Memphis Grizzlies... I cannot take Darren Peterson after I just lived through Ja Morant. I know Ja Morant was self-inflicted, off the court, all that. Darren Peterson, whether you believe all the injury stuff or not, how much of it was real, how much of it was fake. If I am running the Memphis Grizzlies, I just cannot bring that guy into my organization But I don't know that they feel that way. That's just how I feel. I think that's the most interesting thing coming out of this week.
2: I couldn't agree with you more. This whole thing with Darren Peterson, that it was creatine? That they're saying that it was creatine that was giving him cramps? I'm with you where I'm just kind of like, I don't like the way any of this went down. And to me, one of the most important things would be transparency.
0: Yes.
2: And I don't know if that was there.
0: So really quickly, this was my biggest argument because I was kind of one of the first people that was like super vocal about something isn't right, whatever. And so you naturally get the people of, oh, you're a college basketball guy. Why should he put his career on the line? Blah, blah, blah. No one's saying if you have a legitimate injury that you should be playing in college basketball.
2: Correct.
0: The issue for me with Darren Peterson was the delivery and communication of it. Every day it was a different story. Early in the season, it was cramps. Then it was a hamstring. Then, oh, by the way, he missed a game against the number one team in the country because of the flu. But he went through the pregame workouts. There was the game against AJ DeBonsa where he pulled himself out, said afterward it was cramps, but he's sitting on the sidelines. And as I said at the time, he was not acting like any athlete in the history of sports that has ever had cramps. No stretching, no fluids.
2: You're not on the floor.
0: No, nothing.
2: Yes.
0: He's just sitting there chilling.
2: Yeah.
0: And then at the end of the year, it was whatever. And then it was a mental issue. It was a psychological issue. And then to your point, the story, which I did kind of hear by the end of the year before it became official, was that he had a full body cramping experience at some point during the summer. And that really led to him never really being comfortable. But then that leads to another side conversation of if it really is a mental health issue and we're all serious about it, we're not taking it lightly, whatever, is this going to continue once you get to the NBA? And so I'm just completely out on Darren Peterson. And so
2: I'm with you.
0: Answer your question. I think the top four are going to go in the order that you mentioned. I don't think I would draft Darren Peterson. I think I would have to be so far down the line to draft Darren Peterson. I would personally take Darius Acuff ahead of Darren Peterson. I don't think it will happen, but I would.
2: I'm with you, lockstep with you when it comes to Darren Peterson. I hate the lack of transparency.
0: Yes.
2: Completely. It was always something new, and I felt that, again, I vacation in this world, and I saw the lack of transparency.
0: Yes.
2: So you just broke it down even more so.
0: 100%.
2: It was worse than I thought. And the little I saw, I was like, oh, why? I don't trust this. Why would I trust it? And you bring up an excellent point when it comes to the Memphis Grizzlies and their situation with Ja Morant, who was one of the most exciting NBA players for several years and just fell off on his own.
0: Yes.
2: On his own. What do you do in this situation? Honestly, like if Darius Acuff goes and Darren Peterson is there at number five, I hope the Clippers don't take him.
0: Sure.
2: I hope they get Keaton Wagler.
0: Yeah, well, and Darren Peterson, I mean, besides the fact that he kind of looks like Kawhi, it's a lot of the same. It is, in all seriousness.
2: Sure, yeah.
0: It's a lot of the same things. It's the lack of communication. He's not really a vocal leader. And he's even said, like, you know, I'm more of an introvert, blah, blah, blah, blah, this and that. And it's like, if you're the 11th pick and you're just whatever, but if you're getting drafted in the top three, hypothetically, in this case, top five, like, kind of need you to be a dude, like, right away. And I think the other thing that's ironically hurt Darren Peterson, AJ DeBonsa, I don't think people realize this. BYU, excuse me, had six season-ending injuries on their team this year. So 13, 14 player college roster. AJ DeBonsa's last five college games, I'm just going to read it to you, played 40 minutes. These are 40-minute college basketball games, not 48. Played 40 minutes, 37 minutes because they won by double figures. He only played 37 minutes. 39 minutes, 40 minutes, 40 minutes. You could not get this guy off the court at a time in the season where he knew that they could not reach his potential. John Calipari has talked about Darius Acuff. He talked about he was on with Colin Cowherd this week. Talked about the Alabama game where he entered the game in a walking boot, ended up playing, I believe, 49 out of 50 minutes in a double overtime game against Alabama. And I don't have the stat line in front of me. I could look it up. But he had something crazy like 40 points, 12 assists. No, it was, I think, 49 points. 49 points, and he had one turnover, and he played the entire game. And so it's like, that's the other thing working against Darren Peterson is that the guys that are in Cam Boozer, listen, whatever you think about his upside, nobody questions if he shows up ready to play every single game. And so that becomes fascinating. By the way, Darius Acuff against Alabama, double overtime game of 50 total minutes.
2: Yep.
0: Played 50 minutes, had 49 points, 5 assists, 1 turnover in 50 minutes. So I'm Team Darius Acuff. You know, every team has a little bit of a different situation. I would consider him as high as number 2. I really would. My personal big board, not that anybody cares, I would go DeBanza 1, Wilson 2. I would probably put Cam Boozer 3 because he's so reliable. And then Darius Acuff 4. I would take him before Darren Peterson, no doubt.
2: Any chance AJ DeBanza doesn't go number 1?
0: You know, it's so interesting because, there was a report on Friday. Dan Byer and I talked about it when we were in for Stugatz. There was a report that both the Peterson camps and the DeBanza camps both believe they're going number 1. Now, how much of it is smoke from the Wizards? But here's my question. How much of it is smoke from Darren Peterson's camp, who clearly doesn't want to go to Utah? The other thing that's sort of interesting is, and I just found this out recently, Darren Peterson has the same agent as Keyonte George. So
2: okay.
0: Keyonte George is trying to get that extension. Darren Peterson, how does that factor in? So they really don't want to go to Utah. So my question is, does the Peterson camp actually believe that they're going number 1? Or are they kind of trying to do like the LeVar Ball, speak it into 100%. Existence kind of deal? So I think DeBanza is going number 1. I will. You know what actually the biggest surprise to me is? And I was genuinely surprised by this. The thirst of Jazz fans to trade up to get AJ is not as much as I thought it would be. Like when the lottery balls are popping and the Jazz are in the top 5, then they're in the top 4, top 3, top 2, and they end up with the number 2 pick. And I remember on the next day on social media, it's like, you got to do whatever you can to trade for AJ DeBanza. And they were like,
2: no, we're good.
0: Yeah. And I understand not every Jazz fan is a BYU fan, but to me, one, this kid played high school ball in Utah, played his college ball in Utah, loves the state, would have loved to stay there. Darren Peterson not only doesn't want to be there, but you guys saw firsthand. They played in the same conference. They were being compared all year long. You watched all that, and you're like, oh, if he falls to us at number 2. Like, you've been waiting for this top 2 pick for like 8 years, Jazz fans. Like, I need a little more energy out of you, but they like their young core. So
2: I'm blanking. Who was the player last year that didn't want to be drafted Ace by the Bailey. Jazz? Thank you. Like, how do you not want a player that would want to be there after your experience last year? So I'm surprised. There's no more push for that.
0: Yeah. And I think Boozer could be a factor there. His dad obviously works for the team. I just don't see the fit having Markkanen and Jaren Jackson unless you're going to trade one. But you've been waiting. You know, you traded for Jaren Jackson before the trade deadline to pair with this draft pick. So that doesn't really make sense to me. But it's going to be really interesting. And I think the other thing, too, there's a lot of really good players you can get in the back half of the first round. So
2: if I'm the Washington Wizards,
0: sure,
2: you couldn't pry AJ DeBanza out of my hands.
0: I'm with you.
2: You couldn't pry. It doesn't matter. It doesn't matter what you're offering. Because all of a sudden, I'm looking at the Wizards with like a, I wonder what they're going to look like next year with that group. If Anthony Davis stays there, Trae Young, Alexander Sarr.
0: He's there,
2: right? Like, all of a sudden, you're wondering what the Wizards could maybe put together. But I'm only feeling that way with AJ DeBanza on that team, not with Darren Peterson on the team.
0: Yeah, you can, and I don't think Darren Peterson and Trae Young would play well together either. Yeah, that's why I don't see it. It's not just because of all the Darren Peterson off the court, but and I know there was some stuff with, you know, Trae Young wants to renegotiate his contract, whatever. But I don't think you can have, and by the way, back half of the Kansas season, we saw Darren Peterson playing off the ball more. It did not work at all.
2: No.
0: So, yeah, that's my take. But your take of get Darius Acuff at all costs, I am with you. I think he's going to be so freaking good.
2: At all costs. And I swear, if Darren Peterson is there at 5, I'm going to be so
0: run
2: annoyed.
0: The other way.
2: I hope so. I don't know how. I don't think the Clippers are thinking he'll be there, right? I think they're looking at Darius Acuff. If anyone falls, could it be Cam Boozer? Could Cam Boozer fall to 5?
0: It's a great question.
2: I don't think so. I don't think so. Yesterday, Martin asked me, like, if you could pick any of the I was like, AJ DeBanza, 100%. Yes. He's like, and what if Boozer's there and for some reason Acuff is still there? And I was like, no, I'm taking Acuff. I'm still taking Acuff. Get rid of the other Darius.
0: That's what I mean. If he's not going to be changing your franchise.
2: That's what I'm saying. There's no loyalty. Like, to me, Darius Garland, thank you so much. I know this all happened because James Harden. But I don't have any eggs in your basket, if I'm being completely honest.
0: Yeah.
2: And I feel like if there's a team interested, and I think there may be. Darius Garland is good. It's not that he's not good. it's more of just like, I don't think you are the piece that I would like to build with the group that that the Clippers have right now. You know, he could go do maybe more damage elsewhere.
0: Yeah.
2: Not with the Clippers.
0: I agree.
2: So
0: the last thing on Darius Haycuff too, I'll say, everyone is like, this is like when you get into the weeds on it, people were like, well, you know, the defense. It's like the guy played half of the season on one ankle, and he literally had to do everything on offense. Like, he can be a capable defender. I actually went on Adam Ozen's podcast, the Clippers show.
2: Mm-hmm.
0: Clippers Talk, I think is what he calls it. Adam Ozen, he's here on Fox Sports Radio with us. And that was what we talked about. It's like, when you have to do everything on offense, you can't also be an elite defender. Like, that was the thing at BYU. Like, the BYU guys were like, oh, A.J. Dobbins could be the best wing defender in the country.
2: Mm-hmm.
0: But we need him to score literally 30 points a game or we have no chance by the end of the year when all the injuries had happened. And so that's the same that I would say with Acuff too. He's a capable defender. Now, there's going to be size problems. He's 6'3", 6'3 and a half, whatever it is. But it's not that he's incapable or uninterested. It's just that he had to do so much offensively at Arkansas that he couldn't then also be a lockdown defender on the other end.
21: I'm gonna mark that down for next year.
2: What? Good. Mark what down?
21: If someone has to do everything on offense, it's okay for them to not be a super capable defender.
2: I feel like I'm not against
0: defend Luka.
2: I know.
21: No, Luka more than LeBron. You can say the same thing about Luka.
2: I would not be against that statement. Like if you
21: have
2: a player,
21: I think it's valid. I think it's 100% valid.
2: They're putting all their energy on.
21: But I
2: got to pick up the defense once. You know what I'm saying?
21: I want that to be applicable across the NBA. Then.
2: Yeah, I think the thing, and I don't even think Luka is honestly that bad. It's just that when Luka gets tired, it's so obvious.
21: Yeah, because he's got to do everything.
2: Because he's got to do it right. Yeah. But he looks so tired. With other players, I feel like they're tired, but it doesn't look as bad. But that's because Luka just plays slow in general. So it's almost like unfair because I don't know if he's any worse than, let's say, a James Harden. And I don't even think James Harden is that bad. In that series where Jalen Brunson lit him up.
0: Cooked him.
2: I was like, you guys, I don't even think he's being that bad of a defense. I think Jalen Brunson was just that good.
0: I mean, the series was over after game
2: one. It was, but, you know,
0: I mean,
2: defense,
0: as somebody
2: cones.
0: Who bet on
21: yeah, I mean,
0: the Cavs.
21: Brunson also got lit up to start that game, too.
2: He sure did. Yeah. Sure did. But you gotta back him up, you know?
0: They should have put Dennis Schroeder back in game one, but
2: no.
0: Neither here nor there. They were afraid of hurting little James Harden's feelings, so it's okay.
2: Well, they should have, because didn't you? You should have done what you needed, because the Cavs were there. They're the most expensive roster this year. And you made a move because you thought that was going to put you over the hump. So you do whatever you need to get there. And
0: that's what I was saying. I was watching the game. Just pull James Harden. And they're ISOing him on every play.
2: That was bad coaching. That was bad letting it happen over and over and over again. Like that was. And I don't agree with Draymond Green a lot. But when Draymond Green came out after that and was like, yeah, like when Steph gets, you know, cooked, I'm there to help him. Like we're not going to let that keep happening to Steph.
0: Yes.
2: We're going to change it up. And that's where I was like, yeah, Draymond Green's right. I don't like to agree with you, but he's right. Y'all let that happen.
0: He had a great take the other day. I can't remember what it was. Draymond Green.
2: You know, every now and then.
0: What do they say about a broken clock?
2: Exactly. Well, Aaron, I'm hoping the Clippers get to keep the 5th overall pick, that we don't find out they don't have it.
0: They'll keep it.
2: And that Darius Haycuff is a Clipper so I can go buy a new jersey.
0: I just don't think you can give up. If you think somebody is best in that spot, I don't think you can give up on them just because they don't fit with Darius Garland. That's my opinion.
2: Not at all.
0: Yeah.
2: Darius Garland is not that important on this Clippers roster.
0: Yes.
2: This particular. Can Darius Garland go be important on another roster, more important? I would say yes. But on this roster, no.
0: And by the way, I would apply that to other places too, like to the thing we said about Darren Pearson. Like, if you are the Washington Wizards and you really believe that Darren Pearson is by far the best player in this draft, having Trae Young currently shouldn't limit you from taking a guy if you believe he's that good.
2: If you believe he's that good, 100%. All right, well, we're going to test your knowledge on the other side. Aaron, but don't worry, you have lifelines. Easy as 1, 2, 3, 4 coming up next. So don't go anywhere. He is Aaron Torres. I am Monsi Bolaños. And if you missed, by the way, any of today's show, you'll want to catch the podcast. 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So again, don't go anywhere. He's Aaron. I'm Monsi, and this is Fox Sports Sunday.
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30: Continued negotiations with Iran. I'm Kathleen Maloney, Fox News. There are still contentious issues as U.S. and Iranian officials meet today in Switzerland.
31: It's been a big day in Switzerland with U.S. negotiators meeting face-to-face with their Iranian counterparts and two differing messages from VP Vance and President Trump. Vice President Vance offering a message of hope, saying that the U.S. and Iran could be turning over a new leaf, with President Trump threatening potential military action if things don't go well. The memorandum of understanding calls for the Straits of Hormuz to be opened and a halt to hostilities in southern Lebanon, but Iran has argued that the U.S. hasn't met its commitment to end the fighting in southern Lebanon. President Trump, meanwhile, called out Iran's support for Hezbollah. Trump posting on Truth Social, Iran must immediately stop their highly paid proxies in Lebanon from causing trouble. If they don't, we'll hit Iran very hard again, just like we did last week, only harder.
30: Fox's Max Gordon. The U.S. is looking to get Iran locked into negotiations over its nuclear program. Key rulings are expected this week in the trial of Tyler Robinson. He's the man suspected of killing Charlie Kirk.
32: One of the biggest questions the judge will answer, whether the death penalty should remain an option in this case. Robinson's attorneys want it taken off the table, saying prosecutors violated a gag order when they spoke to reporters about evidence. Now, that request would only be allowed if the judge rules the gag order was actually violated. Prosecutors say they did nothing wrong and simply corrected what they call misinformation about a ballistics test. A defense filing claimed investigators couldn't confirm a match between the bullet that killed Charlie Kirk and the rifle allegedly used by Robinson. Now, prosecutors say the report was inconclusive, not a clear exclusion.
30: Fox's Sarah Allegre. 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
6: 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Y'all are killing it on Fox Sports Radio.
0: There are so many reasons why you listen to us. And for that, we say thank you.
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0: here with Aaron Torres. Aaron, thank you for not leaving me hanging today.
1: No.
2: Thank
0: Much
2: you
0: appreciated.
2: For inviting me in. You did leave me hanging next week, although I guess probably you would just be in for me. So
0: I would be thanks. Where Brianna Muro is probably, maybe.
2: Well, you could have come hung with me and Dan. We could have played a little. There's something about Mary.
0: Something about Mary, according to Monsi. All the stuff could have happened. But much needed vacation coming up. Just for a weekend for me.
2: Okay,
0: so I won't be here, but thank
2: I won't
0: you.
2: See you Saturday then either, huh?
0: You won't see me Saturday. I know.
2: Who will Martin be in with?
0: Who knows? Dun, dun, dun.
2: Remains to be seen.
0: Element,
2: probably
0: element of surprise.
2: Spanier.
0: Probably
2: Arnie Spanier's like the position player that you bring in to pitch when you got nobody
0: absolutely.
2: Else. Yeah, yeah, yeah.
0: That's I recently did a show with Arnie Spanier. Yeah, well, yeah so
2: who hasn't? He's been around the block. Yeah.
0: He has been around the block. Well, we have a tie game at the World Cup. Let's go over to the news desk before we have some fun with Easy as 1, 2, 3, 4. Hey, girl, Brianna Muro, what's going on?
3: All right, guys, it is all tied up at 2 apiece in the 66th minute in this Group H matchup between Uruguay and Cape Verde. It's really exciting for them. They're two first ever goals for Cape Verde. A little bit earlier today was a scoreless draw between Belgium and Iran. Belgium remains winless at the World Cup. Spain dominated Saudi Arabia 4-0. Lamine Yamal, at 18 years old, was the second youngest player to score a goal for Spain. And news out of the world of tennis as Serena Williams returned to Wimbledon and compete in the 2026 ladies single as a wild card. It'll be her first time in Wimbledon since 2022. And in hockey, the Florida Panthers are trading for Brady Tkachuk, where he will play with his brother Matthew. The Senators will receive two first-round picks in the 2026 draft. And Wyndham Clark got the victory at the U.S.
0: Girl, it would have been bad if he wouldn't have won.
3: I know.
0: I'm telling you, it would have been worse than the Spurs.
3: Yes. He hung on for the victory, so shout out Wyndham Clark. And in baseball, the Dodgers, they fell really bad, 12-1 to the Orioles. The Angels came back and actually beat the Athletics 9-7. Yordan Alvarez hit his 25th home run of the season as the Astros edged the Guardians 2-1. The Tigers walked it off against Chicago 5-4 in extra innings. Alrighty, back to you guys.
0: Thanks, Bree. Don't go anywhere. You're going to be a lifeline for Aaron Torres. But real quick on that Dodgers game, Bo, did you see how it looked because of the fire or happening in Boyle Heights, which is very close? Did you see what it looked like?
4: Yeah, it looked terrible.
0: It
4: was terrible driving into work here today.
0: I agree. But when I saw the picture, I, for a second, was like, are they going to cancel this Dodgers game?
4: They probably should have.
0: They probably should have, because it's different when you're in a car driving by, but you were sitting for 3 hours, the players, breathing in that air.
4: Yep.
0: So that's why we lost. That was the whole point.
4: Yeah, no, they should count. Game shouldn't count.
0: It should not count. I'm 100% with you. But this is going to count. Easy as 1, 2, 3, 4. If you've never heard this, it's a fun trivia game where we're going to test Aaron Torres' knowledge across baseball, World Cup, WNBA.
2: Oh, God.
0: Oh, wow. But
2: don't
0: worry.
2: My real wheelhouse.
0: You're
2: here.
0: Not.
2: I know Angel Reese, first youngest player to get 1,000 career rebounds.
0: There
2: so
0: you go.
2: Fun.
0: There you go. Definitely not my question.
2: Just ruined the game.
0: But you have some lifelines.
2: Okay.
0: To help you out. Mary, Bo, and Bree. I'm also very lenient. Like you could just ask whatever. You can have your lifelines the whole time. I'm not like Dan, that once a lifeline is used, you're not supposed to go back to that lifeline. I like to play loose here.
2: Oh, okay.
0: So you just have unlimited lifelines, you know?
2: It's like the expanded World Cup. You
0: exactly.
2: Know? It's just like, yeah, whatever, just make it up
0: just
2: as you go.
0: Whatever.
2: Yeah, okay.
0: So I think it's a possible 10 points that you can get.
2: Sure.
0: I'm going to give you the over-under at 7.5.
2: I mean, if the categories are WNBA, Major League Baseball, and World Cup, I'll probably take the under. But go ahead.
0: No,

0: I think you could. You have lifelines. Okay. Let's. And I'm never trying to trick you. Never trying to trick you. Okay. We can start it off easy.
1: Right Angel here. Reese.
0: Oh. Okay. Name.
1: No, that doesn't count. That was a practice answer.
0: Yeah. And that may be an answer for one of the questions, but we'll see.
1: I didn't use my lifelines.
0: We'll see. You haven't. All right, Aaron. Name one of two players with the most home runs so far this season in baseball.
1: Lifeline Bo, give me an answer, please.
2: Schwarber.
1: I'll go with Kyle Schwarber.
0: Kyle Schwarber. Show me Kyle Schwarber. That is correct.
1: Nailed
0: Kyle
1: it.
0: Schwarber hit 3 home runs yesterday.
1: That's what I thought, yes.
0: Has 28, but also Brianna Muro in her update mentioned Yordan Alvarez with his 25th home run.
3: Mm. He didn't say my name, so I didn't say anything.
0: He didn't, yes. You played by the rules that Dan likes. Yes, he called out for Bo. All right, see, you're a good job. Good job, Bo. Bo's here to help you. All right, moving on here. All-Star Game is coming up for baseball. It's going to be over in Philadelphia at Citizens Park. But name two of the three active ballparks that have hosted the most All-Star Games. Active ballparks.
1: I feel comfortable in saying Dodger Stadium. Active ballparks. Do either of my lifelines feel confident in helping me? I'm guessing this probably isn't a Mary Mac question.
4: I was just going to say the Detroit ballpark, but that's not, I don't think that's right, so.
1: All right, so I'm going to say, can I just do one at a time? I'll start with saying Dodger Stadium.
0: We got to give me two. Cause
1: I can't just do ding. And
0: no,
1: then I go
0: no, we got to get it together.
1: All right, I'm going to say Dodger Stadium and Angel Stadium.
0: You're going to say Dodger Stadium and Angel. Oh, this lifeline didn't like that answer.
3: I'm sorry. I feel like it's something in Texas. I feel like it's like the Rangers or the Astros stadium.
1: Angel, well, the Rangers just opened up a new ballpark. So it's not the team that's hosted. It's the stadium.
0: The stadium. The ballpark. Correct. Not the team. That's a great question.
1: Okay. That's my final answer.
3: Oh, there you go.
0: So that's your final answer. Okay. Show me Angel Stadium. That is correct.
3: Wow.
0: Angel Stadium, which opened its doors in 1965, has actually hosted the event 3 times.
1: Wow.
0: Is it Dodger Stadium? It is not Dodger Stadium. Dodger Stadium has only hosted twice.
1: Is Wrigley the other answer?
0: Wrigley
1: I should have thought about
0: you
1: it.
0: You should have. And the other one that goes along with Wrigley.
1: Comiskey, whatever Comiskey's
0: actually,
1: called.
0: Yes, but that one's no longer a thing. That Comiskey is no longer
1: is it
0: active.
1: Like U.S. Cellular?
0: No, I was going to say Fenway. Fenway.
1: 99.
0: Fenway.
1: Did you know that, Bree?
3: I'm sorry.
1: Stomping on her feet.
0: The two oldest stadiums, Fenway 1912, Wrigley Field 1914.
1: So here's the only reason I feel okay about that. Because I would have chosen Dodger Stadium over Angel Stadium.
0: Sure.
1: So and I would have only gotten correct. One of two anyway. I should have used my lifelines, though. Seamhead Bree just knew all the answers over there.
0: I'm surprised you got Angel Stadium, but it is one of the oldest stadiums right after Dodgers. Dodger Stadium's the third oldest behind Fenway
1: Angels
0: and Wrigley,
1: fourth,
0: and
1: yeah.
0: Angels is the next one, so that was pretty impressive. Philadelphia is going to be joining the three this year. It'll be their third time at Citizens, but next year Wrigley is going to host it. It'll make it 4.
1: Oh.
0: So Wrigley next year will have 4. The ballparks that have had it 4 already that no longer exist where the Cleveland Indians at the time played. And also Old Yankee Stadium. But again, no longer a thing. All right, you're not doing too bad. You can still do it. Okay. WNBA question here. All right. So Caitlin Clark just announced that she's going to have a signature shoe.
1: Yes.
0: Coming in October, okay? Name 3 of the other 4 active WNBA players with a signature shoe.
1: You feel confident, Bree?
3: I have one of them for sure.
1: If it's Asia Wilson, that's very obvious.
3: No.
1: Okay, so So
3: jeez,
1: I'm going to call my lifeline Bree.
0: Okay.
3: Sabrina Ionescu.
1: Sabrina Ionescu.
3: For sure.
1: Asia Wilson. Okay. I am very confident because she threw a temper tantrum when Caitlin Clark got too much attention.
0: Okay.
4: This might be random. Is her name like, is it Fluge?
0: Fluge?
1: Fluge Johnson.
4: I feel like she has one. I feel like she would be the one.
2: I'm not kidding. I think, isn't it Angel Reese? Doesn't Angel Reese have a signature shoe?
4: I think Angel Reese does, actually.
2: I think she's with Reebok. Yeah.
1: You know what? I'm going to go with those 3. I know I'm not supposed to use Bo's lifeline.
0: No, you are. I told you. I'm loose. You can use it. I don't have this. I'm not strict like Dan.
3: What's Dan's rules?
0: Once you use a lifeline, you're not supposed to use it anymore.
3: Oh, I'm so bad.
0: Boo. Yeah. No, I'm like, you
1: well,
0: guys,
1: I called
0: whatever.
1: On you. Bo just inserted.
3: No, I know, but no, I'm just saying when Dan's here, I'm usually really bad. I just
1: So I'll give you my final 3.
0: Okay, give me the final 3.
1: Asia Wilson.
0: Yes.
1: Can we get a ding?
0: Can you give me the three? Way. We're not
5: give
0: there
5: the
0: yet.
5: Three.
1: Sabrina Ionescu. I'm just making sure off the top of my head. I am going to go. I love you, Mary, and you might be right, but I am going to go with Angel Reese.
4: Does okay. Angel it does sound
0: all
4: familiar.
0: Right. Show me Sabrina Ionescu. That is correct. In fact, Godfrey. I owe three of her shoes. I own three of her shoes.
1: Just the, where's the fourth one?
0: I don't have them yet.
1: You lost it?
0: No, shut up. No, oh. Three pairs of them. Oh, shut okay, up. Okay. Show me Asia Wilson. That is correct.
1: There were a huge temper tantrum when Caitlin yes. Clark was...
0: And show me Angel Reese. That yeah. is correct. Good, call, good job. The other one is Breonna Stewart.
4: Oh, okay.
1: I knew I was
0: Breonna
1: missing.
0: Stewart.
1: I'd say it.
0: Yeah. All right. Look it. You're pretty good. I gave you 7.5 right now. You have 5. So three. You need 3 out of these 4. Okay. World Cup.
1: Ooh.
0: Brazil. Hey, shut up. Brazil has won the most World Cup titles. We know. We should know. 4, 5, 5. Name 4 of the 5 other countries that have won the most World Cups after Brazil.
4: All right.
1: 4 or 5.
0: 4 or 5.
1: Germany is, I know for a fact, 1.
4: Yes.
1: Argentina has won 2. Do we think 2 is enough to qualify?
4: I think Spain has 1 more.
1: Spain. I would put Spain in there. What do we think about France?
4: No.
1: You're positive about that, Mary?
4: Yeah.
0: You need 4 of the 5.
4: Oh. Okay. You said aside from Brazil.
2: How many does Brazil have?
0: Brazil has 5. And they have the most.
1: I know Italy has at least 1.
4: Yeah. And
2: France
4: I know
2: might be up there, man. France has at least...
4: But also,
3: we said Spain, right?
4: Yes.
1: Spain for sure.
4: I'm trying to remember how much Portugal has.
3: Argentina?
4: We already said Argentina.
1: Well, they have 2. 86 in the most recent one.
2: What about...
1: it's only South
2: Uruguay?
1: America and Europe. Uruguay won the first one.
2: Yeah.
1: I don't think it's Uruguay.
4: I feel like Portugal's in that list. I'm not going to lie. I literally saw an Instagram post about this a couple days ago.
1: I am going to ignore your doom scroll and... All right.
4: I know Spain's in there for sure.
0: All right. Yes. So we need
4: Argentina's in there for
0: name,
4: sure.
0: Name 4 countries for me. Final 4. Here.
1: All right. I'm going to go Germany, Spain.
0: Germany, Spain. Uh-huh.
1: I'm going to go France, Italy.
0: France, Italy. We're taking Argentina out, right?
1: Yes.
0: France, Italy. Okay. All right. Show me Germany. That is correct. Germany with 4 titles. Great job. That's another point for you. Show me Italy. They also have 4 titles. Very good.
1: Did not qualify this year, by the way.
0: No. Show me France. France has 2 titles. You get a point there. So you're over. You've hit 8. 4-9 points. Is it Spain? Spain has 1 title.
1: Should have listened to Mary Mac.
0: 1 title. Argentina
1: has 2.
0: Has 3.
4: Yeah.
1: 3
0: titles.
4: Yeah.
0: Correct.
1: Who did? When did they win it besides 86 and 2020?
0: I don't have that in front of me.
1: They won it. 2022 was the first time since 86 with Maradona.
0: Yeah. They've won 3 titles. Spain 1. England 1. Uruguay 2. France 2, Argentina 3, Italy 4, Germany 4, Brazil 5. You got the over.
1: I know.
0: Great job.
1: Yeah. What was the one that was wrong? Spain?
0: Spain. Well, they've won, just not.
1: Yeah.
0: They've won.
1: That
0: not.
1: Was like in our first group. So again, I feel good about that because France and Italy were the one I was unsure about.
0: Yeah. And then you.
1: We would have ended up with 3 if we had chosen Argentina anyway.
0: Yeah.
1: Because Spain was in there.
0: Spain was not.
1: No,
0: is there,
1: Spain
0: but, oh, correct.
1: Like,
0: you never, yes.
1: That was
0: yes.
1: never not in the equation.
0: Correct,
1: so.
0: Never not in the equation. But good job, guys. Way to get the win here.
1: How many does Gary normally get? Does he normally get 8?
0: It depends on the type of questions presented to him. Okay. It depends. But, you know, he's good. He likes to win. You
1: That's
0: won.
1: What I'm saying.
0: That's what I'm saying. Everybody wants to win. Why don't we wrap up with there's something about Mary on the other side. So don't go anywhere. He is Aaron Torres. I am Monty Bolaños. And this is Fox Sports Sunday.
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11: NBA draft, it is a very good draft. And the most discussed player is Darren Peterson. So he played at Kansas, and Peterson missed a lot of games. The Jayhawks were actually better when he didn't play. And there's been multiple interviews where you're not quite sure. So, two scouts in the NBA and a college coach have now, to The Athletic, given you anonymous quotes. So I just want to read these to you and give you my interpretation of what they're saying about Darren Peterson. First guy, Eastern Conference scout, says he's got a higher floor over Nabonsa. He's going to be really good. Can he be a core player, a Steph, or just a Klay Thompson? I think he has the ability to be Klay level. Okay, Klay was the third best player on the best Warriors team that had KD, Steph, Draymond, and Klay. Okay, here's another scout. This one's worrisome. What bothers me, it's some diviness here. I think you're getting kind of a glimpse of who he's going to be, more like Paul George or Kawhi, where if he's not healed, he's just not playing. Well, we saw that at Kansas. That's troubling. Here's a coach. And I heard this same thing about Markelle Fultz. This one really worries me. Yeah, I love his demeanor. He seems locked in. But when we jumped on them, I felt like he had a little bit of...
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14: The home field advantage for the United States in this World Cup is immeasurable. Yes, the World Cup is here. We haven't had it since 1994. Like, we all knew. Right? Everybody knew. Yes, big deal, big deal. But you see how crazed Lumen Field was. You saw the watch parties that have been everywhere. This is an advantage that I can't believe I didn't take enough of this into account, that this was going to be such a big deal for the United States. Because you could see the energy carrying them through. You see the extra jump they have. You see the teams like Australia on their heels, Portugal on their heels. Everybody else is playing on a neutral field. Everybody else playing a neutral field. We are playing in the biggest home field advantage that I have seen in the World Cup.
9: 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Ladies and gentlemen, this is The Odd Couple with Rob Parker and Kelvin Washington.
15: LeBron, to this day, might be 10, 15 best players. 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
0: Happy Father's Day, everybody. Happy Sunday. Thank you for hanging out with Aaron Torres and myself, Monty Bolaños. Thank you to the crew, Brianna Muro at the news desk, Mary Mack on the ones and twos, and our very own father here on this Father's Day, Bo Benson, our producer. Thank you all for being here, hanging out with us. And let's wrap up with this fun new segment that Aaron Torres thought of. There's something about Mary. We're going to get to know Mary Mack a little bit more with Two Truths and a Lie. And we did one already the last hour, so you're going to have to check out the podcast in case you missed that. We're not going to tell you what that truth and that lie was, but let's just say Bo and I got it right. Mary Mack.
4: Yo.
0: Let's give us the next ones. Let's get to know you a little bit more.
4: All right. Next set of three. Ready?
0: Yes.
1: Let's do it.
4: Number one, I have 6 siblings. Number two, I've been to Kourtney Kardashian's house.
0: Wow.
4: And number three, I can fluently speak Swahili.
0: All right.
1: So which was the one that wasn't true? The roller coaster the first time?
0: The first one was the roller coaster.
1: So we found out you played 4 instruments, and you've been on America's Got Talent.
0: Right.
4: Yeah.
1: So you already are way more interesting than you give yourself credit for, especially when factoring in 2 of these other variables. So I know she's got a lot of siblings.
0: She does have a lot.
1: 6.
0: I know. I was thinking the same thing. Bo, do you remember how many siblings she has?
2: Yeah.
0: Is it 6?
2: 6 sounds like it's going to be one of those things where it's like, no, I actually only have 5. Because everything else is believable.
0: Everything else is believable. I feel like you, what was the language you say you speak?
4: Swahili.
0: I think you do speak that. I think I heard you, I've definitely heard you speak other languages for sure. The lie is,
2: I'm going to say Kardashian.
0: You think Kardashian?
2: Yeah.
0: No Kourtney Kardashian home?
2: But Travis Barker makes music. But see, I feel like Mary would tell me, like, oh, I was at Kourtney Kardashian's house and
0: that
2: I met
0: one.
2: Travis
0: yeah.
2: Barker.
0: No, yeah, that's it. That's it. Even Bree's nodding along with that one. She thinks that's also a lie.
1: So here's my bold take.
0: What's your bold take? Give
1: it
0: to me.
1: It's a twist on what Bo said. I know Mary speaks other languages. I don't believe Swahili is one. So that is going to be my answer.
0: So the lie is Swahili. Okay.
2: I'm going to go with Aaron.
0: You're going to go? You guys are...
2: This is a
0: you
2: classic,
0: just changed your mind!
2: This is a classic Dan Beyer trap question.
0: Yes.
2: Where it's you have to pay attention to the exact wording of it. I think Aaron's right.
0: I am going to say that you have not been to Kourtney Kardashian's house. That is what I think the lie is. All right, Mary. Tell us the truth.
4: The lie is that I can speak Swahili fluently. I cannot speak Swahili at all, unfortunately. My siblings do, though.
1: Oh, really?
0: Oh, see?
4: Yeah, my siblings do, but
0: you
4: I don't
0: said
4: speak Swahili.
0: Things, right? Yeah. Like, okay. So so you're saying fluently was the incorrect part of it.
4: I can't speak it. I only know, like, 2-3 words. Like, I can tell you, hi, my name is, and that's it.
0: Darn.
4: Yeah, and I love you. That's it.
1: So when were you at Kourtney Kardashian's
0: yeah,
1: house?
0: Yeah, tell us about
1: question.
0: That.
4: I was 19. And some friends was actually friends with Travis Barker's son. So, yeah, I ended up, he's like, oh, you
2: I like how she says she was 19, like that was
0: long ago. Like that was long ago?
4: Yeah.
0: So last year.
2: That was like yesterday.
4: Yeah, and they were going to like, I think Vegas or something for a show. So they were like, oh, yeah, Mary, like, come hang out with us before we leave. And they were like, do you want to come to Vegas? And I was like, no, I have work. So,
1: Mary's
4: yeah.
1: never been to Vegas. That's a fun fact.
4: I have not been to Vegas.
1: So if she tries to throw that in and I'm not here in a couple weeks.
0: We're going
1: to
0: write that down. All right, so fine. You did go to Kourtney Kardashian's house, but you do not speak fluent Swahili?
4: I don't speak Swahili for real.
0: No, no. And not. You do have six siblings.
4: I do.
0: You do have six siblings. We all, none of us wanted to touch that one.
4: It's okay.
0: Because we knew you had siblings. We just weren't sure exactly how many. Aaron, thank you so much again for hanging out.
1: Thank you for inviting me.
0: And
1: I'll be back here with Dan Beyer next week, by the way.
0: You will be back here next week with Dan Beyer. You're also going to be on your own show next Saturday.
1: Saturday, yeah.
0: Evenings.
1: Right after a Monty-less Martin and Monty.
0: Yeah, no Monty and Martin. I will be in tomorrow with Dan Beyer for Stugotz. Enjoy the rest of your day, everybody. Happy Sunday. Happy Father's Day. Enjoy the World Cup. We'll see you next time. We are
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21: 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The skies will be clear tonight with temperatures settling into the mid to low 50s. Tomorrow and looking into the rest of the week, temperature highs will start the week off in the low 90s with those temperatures climbing into the upper 90s by Wednesday and dipping back down into the low 90s around Thursday, while temperature lows keep around the mid to upper 50s through the week. 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
7: At the World Cup in Miami on FS1 right now. They're through 94 minutes. Cape Verde, which somehow tied Spain in its World Cup opener, its first ever World Cup game, is now tied with Uruguay late in the match, 2-2. Coming up, Egypt versus New Zealand in Vancouver in an hour on FS1. Spain started the day with a 4-0 win over Saudi Arabia. Belgium and Iran tied at 0. American Wyndham Clark won the U.S. Open by one stroke. He was up by 6 to start the day, shot a final round 73. WNBA Las Vegas beat Golden State 92-73. The Atlanta Hawks are re-signing C.J. McCollum to a one-year deal. The IndyCar winner was Christian Lundgaard at Road America in Wisconsin. NASCAR's race on the streets of Coronado at the Naval Base in San Diego winding down. Tyler Reddick is in the lead. Corey Heim is second. I'm Steve DeSager.
6: This is Fox Sports Sunday. Fox Sports Sunday is on. The plays, the interviews, the players, the coaches, the breaking news, the top stories. When it goes down, we will cover it all.
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14: Look, it's a lot to get to tonight, but there's really only one thing that I'm super, super, like, turned all the way up kind of question to get the answer to, because this is a tricky one now. This is a tricky one, and I'll explain why it's tricky after I ask it. But the question of the day is, dude, how was your Father's Day?
15: It was good, man. It was good.
14: No, but I tell you why this is tricky now. See, that sounds simple, but it's tricky. It's tricky. Here's why it's tricky. I'm going to paint with a broad brush for a second.
15: Okay.
14: We fathers are biologically wired to not ask for nothing.
15: Nothing.
14: Nothing. Right, so
15: with the hopes if someone picks up on that and gets us anything,
14: hey, like somewhere deep down, buried, it's like right below the DNA. Somewhere in there is like, I mean, it'd be nice if somebody did something.
15: I would like
14: like, I mean, you could take me to a meal. You could rap.
15: Not gonna happen, player.
14: You like,
15: not
14: but,
15: gonna happen.
14: But like hell, I'm gonna ask for it. That's not who we are.
15: Man, it's crazy.
14: So here's why it's tricky. In order to make your Father's Day a good one, and I'll tell you, buddy, I've had a good one. Started off wobbly, but I've had a good one, and that's great. But it usually sort of needs to happen by accident, because. Nobody is going to plan to make my day great.
15: Nobody has an imagination for dad.
14: And that's okay, because I'm wired for that to be okay.
15: That's true.
14: That so how was true. Your Father's Day?
15: It was good, man.
14: I need some details.
15: I got to sleep in.
14: Hey. See, I admire you that you can even do that. I can't do that. Like, well, my... I don't like my body's just like, it's 5:45. You're up. Let's go.
15: Well, my son had a 9 a.m. AAU tournament game in Thousand Oaks, which is about 25 minutes away from us.
14: Also known as 1,000 minutes away.
15: Right. And my wife took him and let me sleep in.
14: Oh, my God. Wait, a youth tournament and you didn't go?
15: Happy Father's Day.
14: And you didn't end up coaching it?
15: Happy, because I coached the games yesterday.
14: Okay, I was going to say.
15: Not my team. Not my team. I coached them anyway.
14: No.